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But unfortunately, in that year, I would lose my own brother, Lance Corporal Adam Jackamake, to suicide. 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

0: You ever heard this song before?
1: Nah.
0: We on the air, we not on the air.
1: We on the air.
0: Okay, good. The audience can hear this song too in the background.
1: Yeah, yeah.
0: That song is called Milwaukee History 101.
1: Mm.
0: And if you listen to it, I don't know exactly how many names, but there's about 188 names of Milwaukee rappers, DJs, producers, and engineers, and radio personalities and DJs. And that song is called, and so it's on YouTube, not the video.
1: Yeah.
0: From Milwaukee 101 Hip Hop History. So a lot of names I just named, some people aren't even here anymore, like the late great Twan Mack, T.A. Wiz, Buck 05, and I could go down the list, you know. And that basically was a chronological breakdown of Milwaukee history, you know, through hip hop, seen through my eyes from the 80s, 90s, 2000s to the present.
1: Man, this is amazing. This is so in your mind, you know that song and you know all of that history.
0: I know the history, but you know what? I'm not gonna lie. I'm 55. I don't got the best memory. Not saying that I'm old, but I took it not just on myself, because again, I'm one of the hip hop historians.
1: Yeah.
0: I'm not gonna ask.
1: Right. Yeah,
0: there's
1: exactly.
0: People before me, there's people after me.
1: Yeah.
0: People like Dr. B came before me.
1: Yeah.
0: You know, people like a lot of people in this era obviously came after me. So I actually consulted a lot of people, because I probably could, off the top of my head, run off about 100 names.
1: Oof.
0: Maybe more. But there were so many names. So when I recorded that song,
1: yeah,
0: right, it was like people kept on saying, wait a minute, what about such and such? And then my engineer was laughing, because I literally went back to the studio 4 times.
1: Mm-hmm.
0: The first time, initially, I laid the verse down with about 100 or so names.
1: Yeah.
0: And then I forgot some important names.
1: Mm-hmm.
0: And it had nothing to do with the importance, and no disrespect. It just, that happens. And I didn't want to misrepresent history.
1: Mm-hmm.
0: And I didn't want that to get left out the records.
1: Yeah.
0: So, you know, people, I would call Doc B up. I'd call other people up, battle rappers. I'd call DJs. Yo, who you remember is the DJ who influenced you? Well, such and such was before me.
1: Mm-hmm.
0: The names came out the woodwork. Names like DJ Supreme,
1: yeah.
0: Jack Master D,
1: mm-hmm.
0: Names like Rock D,
1: mm-hmm.
0: you know, Fresh G,
1: yeah.
0: you know, and Kid Beatbox.
1: Yeah.
0: You know, so the names kept on going.
1: You've been in hip hop for a really long time.
0: Yes, sir.
1: Where were you born?
0: Funny thing is, I was actually born in Los Angeles, California, but I can't claim LA.
1: Yeah.
0: We left when I was 2.
1: Mm-hmm.
0: So I'm strictly Milwaukee, you know, influenced Milwaukee. I don't have any memories of when I was, you know, born in Los Angeles.
1: Right.
0: So you might as well say, yeah, born in California, Los Angeles, crazy, right?
1: Yeah.
0: Raised in Milwaukee, so Milwaukee all day.
1: Why LA?
0: My father actually had a job. My father's from Kenya.
1: Yeah.
0: I think he had just got a teaching job at UCLA. He was young.
1: Mm-hmm.
0: And I think he moved us out there. Because
1: mm-hmm.
0: he didn't have any base in America. He's from Kenya.
1: Yeah.
0: So we ended up moving to Los Angeles, Chicago, Gary, then Milwaukee.
1: Mm.
0: Yep. But that's But I was raised in Milwaukee, so all those other places I can't really claim, and I don't claim.
1: What's your earliest memories of hip hop?
0: The earliest memories, my uncle, my father's brother.
1: Mm-hmm.
0: I was riding a 10-speed bike. I was too small, so I had to stand to pedal it.
1: Yeah.
0: Because it was a grown-up bike, and I probably was like maybe like 9 or 10.
1: Yeah.
0: And I remember he had a song, and he's straight from Kenya.
1: Yeah.
0: Full-blooded African. He had a record, Rapper's Delight by Sugar Hill Gang.
1: Mm-hmm.

0: And he didn't have the third. He didn't have the little small 45. He had the big joint. I remember it was yellow because after that, I kept on buying them same records by Sugar Hill Gang, and they always blue with the Sugar Hill Gang logo.
1: Logo, yeah.
0: But that one, the rapper's first Rapper's Delight was a yellow label I bought.
1: Mm-hmm.
0: And when I heard Master G, Big Bag Hank, who actually took Grandmaster Caz, that verse from Grandmaster Caz, but that's history. Wonder Mike, off top. Like the first time seeing Jordan play basketball or seeing Marcus Allen play football or seeing Bruce Lee do, that's what I want to do, off top.
1: Yeah.
0: You know, Master G's voice was so smooth. And I had heard a little bit of rap before, but he had the record so I could play it. I heard it on the radio. Mm. I didn't have any rap records at the crib, so I could play it back and forth, and I studied that, Rapper's Delight, for hours, for days.
1: What was the one line that struck your heart that was like, okay, this is the one, like I can listen to that one two line, three line bar, like
0: You know what, it was actually funny because there was a lot of lines in that. The one that stuck out is when and I forgot who was saying it, which MC, have you ever went over to a friend's house to eat where the food just ain't no good?
1: Yeah.
0: I mean, the macaroni mushy, the cheese, and the chicken tastes like wood. I probably was just butchering.
1: That was
0: it.
1: Yeah.
0: Because that was a story even back then.
1: Yeah.
0: And then, but it's crazy because Knicks just won the championship, right? I can remember, I got a color TV so I can see the Knicks play basketball. You know what I'm saying? In that. Yep. So it was a lot of little bars, but the one about the go to a friend's house to eat with the food ain't no good, that's classic.
1: Yeah.
0: You know, and then, or Hotel Motel Holiday Inn. If your girl starts acting up, then you take her friend. You know, no disrespect to the women out there. You know,
1: right.
0: But those lines stood out, you know. But that's an iconic song for me, a game changer.
1: Mm.
0: Definitely game changer.
1: In that, you were in school, of course, learning and, you know, dedicating your life to education, whatever your parents could do.
0: Right.
1: And you know, there's a cross section in your life that always blends hip hop and education.
0: Yes, sir.
1: And you are an educator. When we think about your life in that cross section, what was the first book that you read that was like, okay, this is, you know, I'm turning my life over, not just to hip hop, but to educate myself on the history of my people and beyond?
0: You know what? It's a lot of books. So I got to actually, it's crazy because my parents used to have bookcases.
1: We got time.
0: Because they were both educators, professors.
1: Mm-hmm.
0: So they had their books for the academic studies and then they had their personal books.
1: Mm-hmm.
0: It was the personal books, a lot of books about Marcus Garvey, a lot of books about Africa, about socialism, about Che Guevara, a lot of books. But the one that really caught me was in my teenage years, because to be honest, I used to be real deep into science fiction books.
1: Really?
0: I was Star Wars, all of that. But what you just asked me was specifically about, what did I read that made me want to study and research the knowledge of my people, knowledge itself? And I forgot who the artist is. There's a book that's talked about the three empires of Western Africa, the Songhe Empire, the Kingdom of Mali, and the Kingdom of Ghana. And by the way, when I say Kingdom of Ghana and Kingdom of Mali, those, even though they're names of, you know, respective countries now, those were empires back in the day who were more than just the geographical location of those countries. They were like four or five countries right now in the region. And of course, Mansa Musa, one of the richest African kings in history.
1: Mm-hmm.
0: And it's crazy because as much wealth as he had when he went on his pilgrimage to Mecca across the Sahara Desert, he distributed so much money free to the people, gold coins, right? That in Cairo, it is said that the price of the gold coin devaluated for 13 years after he left because he put so much gold in circulation to the people who needed it.
1: Ooh.
0: Unlike opposite of the people who have money this nowadays, the floss, the braggadocious, I got paper, I got gold.
1: Right.
0: He's a cat. They said he had a gold nugget so big, they used to tie a rope around it and it could hold his horse down. It could weight his horse down so his horse wouldn't run off.
1: Oh,
0: Mansa
1: wow.
0: Musa. But more importantly than the gold, it's what the Kingdom of Mali, what they

0: establishing the kingdom of Mali. Mm-hmm. The crime was at an all-time low. We're talking about, you know, hundreds of years ago.
1: Yeah.
0: We're talking about a civilized society. And I know in Islam it's deep because, you know, in Islamic countries, certain times, and this is not no knock on Islam, but, you know, women might not get access to the same thing. And that has nothing right. to do with the Quran. That's right. how it's interpreted.
1: Yeah, exactly.
0: So I'm not disrespecting Islam. Like, I'll never disrespect Christianity. But, for instance, mm-hmm. the KKK don't represent Christianity.
1: Right, yeah, exactly.
0: But yet they got a cross.
1: Yep.
0: So everybody with a crescent moon and 5-4 star don't represent Islam.
1: Yeah, that's true.
0: You know, there's certain extreme societies.
1: People that speak Arabic that aren't us always Muslim.
0: Come
1: or,
0: on now.
1: Yeah, or represent the Islamic faith.
0: Come on now. Yep. Mm-hmm. And even your word to pops.
1: Mm-hmm.
0: You know what I'm saying? Muhammad Sabir, because, you know, as an Ahmadiyya, I remember, I'm not an Ahmadiyya, but I remember the Ahmadiyya movement. I remember at one time the people in Mecca were trying to claim that they weren't allowed to practice Hajj and pilgrimage. Like, who are you to say who's Muslim and who's not?
1: Right.
0: You know? And I always remember that because your pops, that's where you probably got the podcast ability. He used to be on that show with the other older brother dropping gems, bombs, and mental missiles. What? And mental missiles. But it was like, to get back to this thing about Islam, in the Islamic society in West Africa, in the kingdom of Ghana, women could go to higher education on the same. Again, men and women are not the same. They're different, but they're still equal.
1: Yeah.
0: And I say that men are obviously is yin and yang, but we're different.
1: Mm-hmm.
0: Different, but equal.
1: Mm-hmm.
0: They have a different role. We have a different role. Psychologically, physiologically.
1: Yep.
0: But anyway, so I just want to say that those books about Western Africa, Kingdom of Mali, Kingdom of Songhai, Mansa Musa, those got me fascinated.
1: Mm.
0: Because I see one thing with our black youth is we got to stop starting our history with slavery.
1: Yep.
0: Because let's say, for instance, let's look at Malcolm X's life, right? Mm-hmm. Now, we all know Malcolm X, before he went to prison, he was a pimp, drug pusher. But that's not what we know Malcolm X for.
1: Right.
0: What if I started Malcolm X's whole story, I started and stopped with him as a pimp and mm-hmm. him going in prison.
1: Mm-hmm.
0: And I didn't talk about the El Hajj Malik. I didn't talk about the Malcolm who was a spokesman for the Nation of Islam. Mm-hmm. I didn't talk about him for as a fisherman of lost souls and black youth. I just talked about his criminality part, which is a small portion of his great, vast life.
1: Right.
0: That's the same thing people do to black people in historical contexts. Is you start with slavery, or you pay so much emphasis to slavery, you forget all the greater things.
1: Mm-hmm.
0: Remember, slavery wasn't African history. It was a disruption of African history.
1: And we'll be right back. Look, this chat is going wild. Look, we're going to come right back, get something to eat, and keep tuning in.
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0: So you were so I was thinking as we were talking.
1: Yes, sir.
0: You were a teenager and you started to wake up.
1: Yes. Yeah.
0: What teacher in your school? Because I know you were in MPS, right?
1: You know what? And this is deep because, all right, I was in MPS in eighth grade. In eighth grade, I suppose after I graduated from eighth grade, I supposed to be going to Rufus King, playing football, all of that.
0: Mm.
1: My parents got divorced. I moved to Madison, Wisconsin in 85. Major mistake. My parents saw that I was starting to, get into some little things, some gang activity, street stuff like that. And they moved me to Madison thinking they'd get me away from it, not even knowing that at that point in Madison, you had family strictly straight from Chicago came right to Madison.
0: Oh, yes,
1: bypass move. I'm sure, but we have whole project families,
0: yep,
1: that cousins, aunts, they came from a certain project. So obviously they brought a certain culture with them. So I tapped in with the Lords, Vice Lord Nation, got into some trouble. So in high school, I got kicked out of three high schools. In fact, since we be transparent, I don't even know if you know this, Manon.
0: Yeah, go ahead. Yeah, be transparent. We good.
1: And this is maybe why I relate to some of the youth like I do.
0: Mm-hmm.
1: I never graduated from high school. I was locked up.

0: Started going to Riverside. I'd got my life back on track, right? Then something happened at Riverside where they had jumped one of my partners, and they said they were going to jump me next. So I brought an ill-advised firearm to school, got caught, went to Wales for 2 years, disgraced my family. Remember, I come from educators. You know what I'm saying?
1: Yeah.
0: My pop's ticket to America was education. He came from a very poor family. Mm. Didn't nobody fund him, but he got scholarships. And he was able to get a scholarship to go to school in Canada, then graduate from Canada, then go to Northwestern in Evanston, Illinois, and the rest is history.
1: Right.
0: You know what I'm saying? Pops became a professor. So when that happened and I went to Wales, it was crazy because, again, Allah is the best planner and things are very mysterious.
1: Right.
0: Now, mind you, I'll never forget this since this is the story, right? We got time to tell the truth.
1: Yeah, we got time.
0: There was a man, I don't even know if this man is alive to this day, a dude named Jim Wickman. Jim Wickman asked me, well, I was locked up. They called me to the administrative building. They said, Mr. Adair, how would you like to go to college? We heard your father's a professor. I said, I would love to go to college, but you don't have to worry about your parents paying for tuition or anything. I said, what you mean? Part of my sentence, right? I hit a police officer. Mm-hmm. I carried a gun to school because they jumped my friends. Mm-hmm. So they gave me juvenile time and they gave me adult probation.
1: Oh.
0: Now, there was a loophole. It's not even a loophole. In the grant and financial aid papers, there's something that says if you're a ward of the court is like an orphan.
1: Yeah.
0: Right? That means the state is technically your legal guardian.
1: Right.
0: The state will pay for your school. So he pointed this out to me, and I told him, I got two parents. I'm not an orphan. He said, aren't you going to be on adult probation when you get released from Wales? I said, yes. He said, well, when you're on adult probation, the state is your legal guardian. So
1: wow.
0: I got 5 years of UWM college paid for and never looked back. Yeah, my father was a college professor. He didn't have to drop no money.
1: No dimes.
0: And I lived with him. And plus, you know, I was never a burden to Pops. You know what I'm saying? Paid for my own food sometime, but paid for my own clothes all the time. You know, Pops make that good African food.
1: I'm eating that.
0: So, yeah, that's my little story. It's like from tragedy to triumph. It was like a little loophole, dishonored the family, because if you know my family, it's not even about money, but it's about honor, you see? So that's why I went to UWM off that. So when I got older and graduated, it wasn't so much I wanted to, you know, just teach youth. I just wanted to give back to what I saw as at-risk youth, troubled youth. You remember one time I saw you some years back at that school off of 35th and Hampton?
1: Yep.
0: Remember you was teaching martial arts to the boys?
1: Yep.
0: As I think Mr. Burns
1: Like, shout out to Daryl Burns.
0: Shout out to Burns,
1: man. He's at Racine Unified District now.
0: Let's go, Burns. Yeah. Straight shy, but he's from Racine
1: He
0: gives a house dancing and to Jack Master Father. Hey, for real. But I say that to say, remember some of them boys was hard-headed, right?
1: Yeah.
0: See, I look at all those as the gems.
1: Yeah.
0: Now, it's a difference between the ones who just ignorant and keep perpetuating the ignorance, but sometimes they want attention. And it's not even the attention to say, look at me. They want attention to an issue, a problem, but they don't know how to come to you and say, Manan, this is what's going on. So they lash out.
1: Yeah.
0: And so our babies are not the problem.
1: Mm-hmm.
0: They can become problematic, the adjective, but they're not the noun.
1: What would you tell the child now that who is kind of similar, he's behaving in similar ways that you were behaving in high school and that we experienced at that school and that school school over there? What would you tell that kid right now? We call them kids because we this age.
0: Right.
1: But what would you tell them?
0: You know what? I gotta attach this to it. I tell them the same thing Ruben Harpo told me.
1: Mm.
0: In fact, Gideon just interviewed me yesterday on Channel 4 about Ruben Harpo because they honoring him as a marshal for Juneteenth.
1: Mm-hmm.
0: And I remember him in the ancestor class I took with him and Dr. Mensa.
1: Ah, I remember Dr. Mensa.
0: Dr. Mensa was real dope.
1: Yeah.
0: They said, and Ruben is too. Mm-hmm. And the rites of passage, they said all of us are sort of predestined or born with a certain skill set or God-given ability.
1: Right.
0: whatever that is.

0: And I don't just mean throwing the basketball or punching or not, beyond the athletic ability. Mm-hmm. Maybe it's an intuition or a gift you can give to heal the people.
1: Mm-hmm.
0: Whether you can make it with your hands or speak it out your mouth.
1: Mm-hmm.
0: Find and tap into your highest, greatest inner self, whatever that looks like. And once you tap into that, that's your purpose.
1: Yeah.
0: You know what I'm saying? And that could drive your purpose. And once you tap into your purpose, how can I transmit this purpose to the youth?
1: Mm-hmm.
0: So, for instance, the young boy who's going through stuff, I don't look at them like the problem no matter what they've done, even though they know better. And I don't make an excuse for them either.
1: Mm-mm.
0: But I also say that, listen, you've got something inside you. You got some greatness in you. You've done some wickedness too,
1: mm-hmm.
0: right? But the wickedness is by design. It's not by nature. It's not who you really are.
1: Yeah.
0: You know, a lot of times, you know, especially with male children, mm-hmm. they lash out and they get aggressive to overcompensate for something. Maybe they were abused.
1: Yeah.
0: Maybe their father left them.
1: Mm-hmm.
0: Maybe the mother internalizes the hatred with the father onto them and says, you're not going to be just like your daddy.
1: Right.
0: Which you women should never do to a young male. Never do that. So whatever it is, and again, it won't happen in one space. You know, mm-hmm. sometimes you might not be able to crack the mold, and the kid won't, he's not opening up to you. Has nothing to do with you. He's been hurt. He's lived a life of distrust. So when you finally get them to open up, and it comes on their time, not no matter how good your speech is or your spill is, it'll come when they receive the message and ready to let you know. And I say that to say when that happens, because I could go, you know, say all type of positive stuff to a group of youth and they could just write me off, not focus. But it's the words that resonate when you're not there with them. They're listening.
1: Yeah.
0: When they're locked up in a jail cell or their best friend just died because of something you told them not to do,
1: mm-hmm.
0: or they're sitting at 12 o'clock staring off into the in space.
1: Mm-hmm.
0: I say, man, I remember what Manon told me. I remember what Kamanzi told me. See, that's when the change happens, and it's deep because I didn't get it.
1: Mm-hmm.
0: My pops was a professor.
1: Yeah. So he wouldn't understand. He was disconnected from the streets.
0: Right, but the funny thing is, my pops didn't come in title. My pops came from poor, poor, poor, but not crime. Here's the thing.
1: Poor in crime and it's poor.
0: It's two different things.
1: Yep.
0: We always think, poor, my pops was more broke than any brother in America. I'm going to tell you how broke. I'm talking about when he was in Africa, right? There's a story called The Dead Man's Clothes I still remember. See, my pops and a couple of his cousins, they were playing one time not too far from a river in Kenya, probably in Ukambani, ancestral land, upcountry, right? He saw a dead man with a nice suit on. Now,
1: this is a true story.
0: This is a true story.
1: Let's see where this is going.
0: My pops was a kid, though. I don't even know what age. Maybe my age.
1: Yeah.
0: Now, my pops, he told me when they were little, they was real, real bad at practical jokes and all type of stuff like that.
1: Mm-hmm.
0: And vicious. But poverty make you do stuff. He took the dead man's suit off. And he rinsed the dead man's suit off in the river and dried it and wore that suit back to the crib. Back to the hut. When he got back home and his mother asked him where he got the suit from, I think he wasn't forthright coming, so one of the little cousins or, you know, little sister or someone going to squeal on you. You know what I'm saying? Yo, you know that was coming, right? Remember what's happening? The show was happening? Remember Lil D?
1: Uh-huh.
0: Raj? I'm telling.
1: Yeah, right,
0: I'm telling.
1: I'm telling. I'm telling. Right.
0: One of them dynamics.
1: Yeah.
0: She told my grandmother, I know we can't cuss on the air, but they say she beat him so bad his soul left his body. And then she whipped his ass back to his soul, got back in his body. For real. And then said, listen, I don't care how many suits or no clothes you got. Don't ever, number one, take a dead man's clothes off because it's a bad vibe, karma. Because my grandmother, even though she claimed to be a Christian and she had married a Muslim and all this.
1: But she held on to those ancestral views.
0: Ancient religion. Now, and I'm no disrespect to Islam or Christianity. And it's deep with me. I didn't understand when I was young. I used to be like the Muslim. This is haram or the Christian. This is forbidden. This is our ancient. Talking about black girl magic, black woman magic to the higher science. And I'm not talking about pseudo voodoo or none of that. Mm-hmm. I'm talking about science.
1: Yeah.
0: Right? If I could take two herbs together, boil them and heal you, is that voodoo or is that high science?
1: Mm.
0: So she beat him down and said, number one, you don't

0: ever take off a dead man's clothes for spiritual reasons and then health reasons. He might have had a disease, dummy, and you taking off his clothes, wearing his clothes. And then three, you imagine you taking off a dead man's clothes and the police roll up on you. So one, two, three, got his ass whooped for one, two, three until the soul left his body. Then she whooped his soul back into his body. So
1: we're going to come back with dead man's clothes on
0: dead
1: the
0: man's clothes.
1: Kid Kamazi. Yes, come back.
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0: So this is crazy. Like, welcome back to the Grapevine. We got King Kamazi back in the building. We're gonna continue on. So Crack came through. And stomped everybody's building.
1: Right. Right.
0: 80s was crazy.
1: The crack era. I remember it vividly because before the crack era, remember, was the heroin era.
0: Right.
1: But the heroin era came in when we was babies because I was born in 71.
0: Yeah, and heroin, I was 78.
1: And 78. And heroin is not new. And then, you know, it's a lot of, you know, not even just what they showed you on American Gangster, but it was facts that the Vietnam War, the influx of the Golden Triangle dope that came all across the world from that area.
0: Right.
1: But then a different poison hit the world late 70s and 80s that was coming from Colombia and Peru, which was cocaine.
0: Yeah.
1: And then when they found out a way to step on it and made chemicalize the cocaine and they turned into a crack, then the crack explosion came and it decimated us too. Remember the first one though, the heroin decimated us too. But then the crack came us and finished it, man. Whatever they couldn't kill with the heroin, they came with the crack.
0: Hip-hop changed forever from that point on, basically.
1: It did.
0: And it went from that to now we're here.
1: Right.
0: Where did you see yourself? Because that was a wild, that was the jungle.
1: That was the jungle. Remember now, there's, you know, some research. I saw some pictures.
0: Yeah.
1: But I didn't hear the actual recording of some famous meeting.
0: Mm-hmm.
1: It was supposed to be between NWA or some, you know what I'm talking about?
0: Yeah.
1: All right. Now, whether that actually happened or not, we do know that when the crack era also ushered in gangster rap. Now, here's the thing. Didn't no black youth make the term gangster rap and never say they were a gangster rapper?
0: Right. It was the people from the outside that actually said gangster rap because they couldn't identify with the people that were actually making the music.
1: And remember, we used to have a song, we used to make a well-rounded album. I might have a song about a girl, a song about something I went through, a gangster song about some gangster things I did, but I don't recall people saying I'm a gangster rapper. You know, where did that term come from, you know? And the thing is, because does that mean were you a gangster first or were you a rapper first? Like, what are you? Are you a gangster?
0: Yeah.
1: Are you a gangster who raps?
0: Right.
1: Or are you a rapper who wants to be a gangster? So, but the crack era was pretty wicked because what it did is, again, we never win with drugs. The Ronald Reagan era, there was a lot of money flooded because of the crack money. But again, there was a lot of guns. There was a lot of things in circulation. And burping off this beer, psych. This ain't nothing but H2O. You know I don't drink no damn beer. Right. Give me a double shot of alkaline water, for real. But the crack era, because I know I had people who died using it. I had people who died selling it in the crack wars. I had people I knew died, or not died, still in prison to this day.
0: Yeah.
1: With football field numbers. So the crack era, I don't want to say it shaped hip-hop, but it definitely affected hip-hop in more ways than one.
0: And we're feeling the effects right now.
1: Feeling the effects. We say crack babies now. Even though people say, well, we a couple of generations from the crack babies. Well, they're still alive.
0: Right.
1: And I don't even want to say that because what your parents did does not necessarily make you a crack baby. To me, a crack baby was more of a term of influence because all of us, I don't care if you had nothing to do with crack cocaine.
0: You
1: was influenced. Because
0: you're still a crack baby
1: from that.
0: If you're from
1: that era,
0: yeah, from that era. Yep.
1: If you had to go to school and avoid the people shooting each other, if you had to walk by people selling or dope fiends, and everybody probably done had some stole by a damn dope fiend,
0: right?
1: You know what I'm saying? You drop something for one.

0: second, whatever, you know, garage door, whatever it is, cocaine, crack cocaine specifically, affected us. It did put a lot of money in circulation, put a lot of bodies in the morgue, mm-hmm. put a lot of bodies in the penitentiary.
1: What happened to the, what happened after that, you know, with hip-hop?
0: Hip-hop, they say hip-hop got hijacked. But when we say hip-hop, you know what? I should probably correctly do this right now. Is the difference, rap is just one element in hip-hop.
1: Mm-hmm.
0: See, even when hip-hop was corrupted worldwide, it was never corrupted.
1: Yeah.
0: Because even when cats were doing whatever they were doing in America, in Japan, they were still breakdancing.
1: Yeah.
0: In Germany, they were still doing graffiti. Mm-hmm. In Brazil, they were still rapping about conditions.
1: Mm-hmm.
0: You see? So when we say hip-hop and we think about Milwaukee, a lot of times we're talking about what it did to the rap business.
1: Yeah.
0: Because then you had rap moguls and rap CEOs acting like drug lords.
1: Mm-hmm.
0: And if you look at a lot of the covers, from the No Limit covers of the late 90s, some of the covers that came from the East Coast, you could see that a lot of the covers, everyone was dressed like a dope dealer.
1: Yeah.
0: And all them cats wasn't selling dope.
1: Right.
0: Come on now. But then I began to hear, I mean, look at the term dope. That's mm-hmm. cold. Dope. Where yeah. we get the word dope from.
1: Yeah.
0: You know what I'm saying? Well, first we said fresh, then we said deaf, then we said that's dope. But I'd much rather say that's dope, talking about a great idea, than actually seeing dope.
1: Mm-hmm.
0: So the dope, what it did to hip-hop, it poisoned hip-hop, or poisoned rap, I should say, but it didn't destroy it. It took us on a different turn. And then remember, there were actually some groups, hip-hop groups, that were funded by drug money, and the rappers outwardly rapped about it and mm-hmm. got their ass investigated.
1: Yeah.
0: You see?
1: Yeah.
0: Now it's even worse. They got some called the Facebook police, unofficial, mm-hmm. that just look at all your social media posts,
1: yep.
0: listen to your songs,
1: yep.
0: see all the times y'all
1: do. And then they charge you with RICO.
0: RICO. So all those dudes listening, and if you're not listening, stop making videos with you and your guys in a small kitchen with automatic weapons, y'all strapped up, y'all masked up, y'all gloved up, toting guns. Who y'all finna shoot? The microwave or each other? I don't get it. I see a lot of videos like that, and it's the imagery. You know, our imagery has been destroyed. They say he who controls the images can control the masses.
1: So what we experienced in that era is being lent. The kids now are just kind of asking for the loan. They're just, hey, no, I'm. You guys bought that in. We're kind of taking some of that imagery that you guys, you know, didn't stop.
0: Right. Yet.
1: And then now we're just kind of magnifying it.
0: Well, now you got something called drill music. See, I got, my thing is this. As an older artist from the classic era, from the ancient era, can't even say old school, I'm older than old school. I don't mind the different styles of rap.
1: Mm-hmm.
0: And we sometimes got to stop alienating. Everyone can't rap like Nas.
1: Right.
0: Everyone can't rap like Black Thought or Jay-Z.
1: Yeah.
0: This era, I don't expect that. In fact, the few people that I do hear that have a old soul flow, their father or mother was influenced by hip-hop or was part of the artist.
1: Yeah.
0: So I say that to say this era, I like trap. I'm not against trap. But the drill music is exactly that's what it is. I don't F with drill. Drill, to me, the sounds, the frequency. Trap is about a mind state. Hustling the trap, I get it. See, when I'm trapping my juices, I'm hustling these right here. My bitters and juices. When I see you trapping the juices, nothing wrong with hustle, especially if it's legal.
1: Mm-hmm.
0: But drill means something different. Drill means I shoot you, and then, you know, you shoot me. Mm-hmm. I come to your grave. You urinate on your grave, pour liquid ashes on your grave, desecrate your grave. I don't know if you're familiar with what they're doing.
1: Yeah.
0: It's beyond disrespectful.
1: Yeah, because, you know, I've recognized that the culture of the culture has gone past the record, right? It has gone past the YouTube and the Facebook. It actually is like it's up close and personal. And what the words that they're saying are real. They're real. They have life to them. And
0: right.
1: So not only are they saying like, hey, I'm going to come get you if you're in the hospital, they probably got you and they're coming after you in the hospital.
0: Right.
1: And those types of words, when they speak life, they're not only giving, you're not only doing that,

0: but you're also creating a case, as you said earlier, you're creating a case for you
1: right
0: to get
1: there,
0: caught.
1: In real time. And what Brother Manan just said, for those who's listening, tuning in, words are spells. And I'm not talking about magic spells. Real life spells. That's why English is called spelling.
0: Yep.
1: When you put different words together with the frequency and the vibration, you bring things to life. The good, the bad, and the ugly. Mm-hmm. So they say if you would think one time before you act, there wouldn't be any arguments. They say if you would think two times before you act, there won't be any unnecessary fights.
0: Yeah.
1: If you would think three times before you act, there'd be no wars. And that's such a simple thing to say and such a hard thing to achieve. So like you said, words. If I can get over here, think about the era we came in. The instigator in our era used to actually have to do some work, not giving them a pass. They had to go over here. Hey, Manan, dude say he finna fight you at recess. Hey, Kamaz, dude finna come jump you. Hey, such and such. They had to actually go spread their little negativity, which was bad, but at least they put in a little negative work. They had to physically do it. Nowadays, you can say all the things I just said and press a button. That means within seconds, I can put inflammatory, derogatory, insightful, amp the people up, ready to fight type of comment and get people at each other's throats by the press of a button. And that's very dangerous.
0: And when we come back, we're going to talk education, health, and the rest of that insightful, inflammatory information that y'all pulling out. This is the Grapevine, and we're going to take a break, but you're going to come right back.
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13: I'ma be the best me, seeking the light. I'ma be great, speak it to life. If you think it, you can.

0: You know, there was a, we were just talking about the hypocrisy.
1: Yep.
0: The hypocrisy within hip hop coming from the crack era to like the lean and the, what is the fentanyl era.
1: Fentanyl, the pills.
0: Yeah. And we have a lot of that going on, but we have a lot of artists that promote it, but don't do it. But then now, and our kids
1: it's crazy.
0: Are listening to the music and they're doing it.
1: And they're doing it.
0: But the artists that are making the music are pulling themselves back.
1: It's just like some of the so-called gangster rap. You talk all these guns, and you may even have guns in your videos, but every day you're not living the gangster in the street lifestyle because you're a rapper, a paid rapper, industry rapper. But those you influence, they're getting shot.
0: Right.
1: They're going to ICU. They're going to the morgue. They're going to the penitentiary.
0: Yeah.
1: Now, what you just said is critical, and I don't want to some of the names we just mentioned, the specific rappers, right. I won't even do that because I'm not here to put anyone on blast. But some of these rappers are making songs about doing lean like it's cute, like it's cool. They don't do the lean themselves, right? And the kids, I work with kids. Manon works with kids.
0: Yeah.
1: So I'm on the ground with boots on the ground, and I see the effect. And I'm not blaming the rappers, all right, because they're part of the problem who promote the lean. But I've witnessed 15-year-old kids, you know, falling asleep in my class, nodding, dopamine leaning, because it has codeine, promethazine, which is an opioid, right? So all those are listening. Lean is heroin, y'all. Or they call that smack, or that old boy. That's what you're doing.
0: Yeah.
1: And I don't care how you, y'all little dudes, I know what y'all doing. I'm not here to judge, but I'm y'all big brother, uncle, and even father and grandfather figure. I know y'all mixing it with that Sprite. I know y'all melting Jolly Ranchers down with that.
0: Yep.
1: I know you put some little Kool-Aid to make it seem like it's a little innocent, sweet drink. That's dope you drinking. Stop.
0: That's right. You're in the schools, and I was just talking to people about the education.
1: Yes,
0: the
1: sir.
0: The cutbacks.
1: Man. Now I got a personal thing on
0: that. Go ahead. I knew I was gonna light your fire, but I'm gonna let you roll with this.
1: And here's what it is. It's personal because
0: wait. Well, let me.
1: Yes, sir.
0: I'm doing this on purpose because
1: yes, sir.
0: I don't want to hold you back, but I do.
1: No, I'm because, not gonna cuss
0: or
1: kind
0: of no.
1: We're gonna threaten nobody. We're gonna kidnap nobody. Not yet.
0: Not yet. Rasta.
1: Now my gunman Sam is over there.
0: Right on.
1: He got the 4-5 inside of a Bible right now, ready to pop some in the name of Christ. But it's the black Christ you did.
0: Right. Listen, you've been an educator.
1: Yes, sir.
0: For basically your entire life.
1: Yes, sir.
0: You've been around educators your entire life.
1: Yes, sir.
0: You recognize and you understand the educational landscape from an international perspective. From a national perspective, a state perspective, and a local perspective in many different states also. Wisconsin is unique in that, and especially Milwaukee. Milwaukee's hyper-segregated, has been for a long period of time.
1: Right.
0: We have a 1.6, and I read this, we have a $1.6 billion budget for just Milwaukee in itself, Milwaukee DPI.
1: Okay.
0: They have cut, I think, $420 million or something of that sort.
1: That's crazy.
0: Or we have a budget shortfall of $420 million.
1: Right.
0: What is your take on that, and how do we come back?
1: Again, this.
0: But you can go anywhere you want with this,
1: right?
0: Because you can.
1: And this is my 2 cents to this day. All right, I have 2 LLCs. You know, I talk about the Red Hydrant, which is my herbal stuff, but I have another LLC and how I met you through Pops, but when I saw you at that school, I have Life Awareness Consultant, where I go mentor the kids, whether it's a

0: charter, private, MPS. Mm-hmm. A lot of my contracts are called with MPS. I'm a licensed procurement at the procurement office at UWM.
1: Yeah.
0: I paid this insurance so I could go do this, the $1 million liability insurance, the district, all the administrative things, all the T's across, all the I's are dotted, so I can come do these programs for the kids to help supplement the other curriculum that the teachers might not be able to give them, or maybe they haven't lived them life experiences.
1: Right.
0: I've been doing that off and on for years. And actually, that was my stable way of making a check, but more importantly, giving back. Over the last 4 years, and then sometimes my subcontract with COA, Boys and Girls Club, Arts at Large. But the last couple of years, because things got so funky, and I don't know what happened, it got real funky in the MPS with them auditing, people, lack of a better term, taking money.
1: They were stealing.
0: Stealing money.
1: Yeah.
0: Misappropriating funds, nicer way of stealing.
1: Yeah.
0: Taking. Mm-hmm. So then when you get some people like me, people like you who have a different program that your teacher can't teach you, you know, not that they're not, maybe they, you know, went to whatever education, they're not qualified from a social level, whatever it is, then we cannot get into schools anymore because you know how many principals call me and say, come on, Zay, I need your program, but I only got this for you. And I said, man, all right. Or come on, Zay, I need your program, but I don't have any money. Mm-hmm. Then I got to say, okay, I'll come a couple volunteer times. But it's sad because when you do stuff like take money from any program with children as an educator, mentor, whatever it is, misappropriated funds, steal funds, then what you're doing, you're actually stealing from those children.
1: Yeah.
0: You're taking from their opportunity so they can get a Kamanzi. They can get a Manad.
1: Yeah.
0: They can get a Kwabena, a Muhib.
1: Yeah.
0: You know, a True School, a MKE, Make Your Move, whatever it is. Now there's no more money left in that pool because, number one, it's been misappropriated, or maybe there's so many artists, we got to go through so much red tape and hurdles to get to the money. So, and it's sad because I haven't really worked at a school since 24.
1: Right.
0: I was at Washington High School.
1: Yep.
0: You know, and so thank God I got another legal way of making some money. But it's sad because a lot of times I see some of those kids, you know, years later, like Mr. E. And a lot of kids call me Mr. E because my last name is Adari.
1: Yeah.
0: Mr. E. Man, where you been, man? I didn't see you after that, man. I'm doing this and this. I'm over here. And it's sad because a lot of times I can't just say, hey, man, I didn't come back to the school. I came back a couple of times, but I'm not working there no more because they'll have no more money or funding.
1: Right.
0: And it's sad because the organic relationships I make with the students and the young people have nothing to do with money, nothing to do with the contract.
1: Mm-hmm.
0: That still must go on, you know? And I just wish this is a word to everybody. I don't know what happened in terms of how y'all took the money, what y'all did. And any job, leave the damn money alone when it's dealing with babies. You're robbing children, and we don't honor that because they can't get quality programming now because there's no money left in the budget, or they're so distrustful of subcontracting with outside sources and agencies that it just leaves a kid with no cultural arts programs, no gym. Sometimes the kids have no music. Can you imagine no art?
1: That's
0: crazy.
1: Yeah.
0: Or
1: yeah, that's what we were just talking about too.
0: So why don't y'all kids have art? Can y'all can't afford an art teacher? Y'all can't afford a music teacher? What is it? No, somebody done effed up the money so bad that the real money and the real purpose that the money should be used for cannot be utilized because it doesn't exist because someone took the bag.
1: We're going to come right back with King Kamanzi after this break, after these messages. We got so much to talk about, education, health. We're going to go into it all. But we got Song of the Day with Pretty Woman MJ. Listen, Pretty Woman MJ, look him up. We're going to get busy in this break with Pretty Woman MJ.

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Chris Jakimic. I served in the United States Air Force and I deployed 3 times. So in 2017, I was serving as an Air Force First Sergeant. Our motto in that role is my job is people, everyone is my business. But unfortunately in that year, I would lose my own brother, Lance Corporal Adam Jakimic, to suicide. The majority of veteran suicides are from guns. I store my weapons securely, not only

0: So you did this. He was just saying, you did this video, Hamburg, Germany.
1: Hamburg, Germany. Yeah.
0: International hip hop is international hip hop. Yeah, like if you are an artist and you have not experienced hip hop from an international perspective, or have gone to even a concert internationally, you're missing something.
1: You're missing something. I got so many stories that I won't even get into even a tenth of them. We'll be here for weeks. Mm. I never get so many of them. We're in Rome. Mm. In fact, I met Rihanna a couple, maybe this had to be 08 in Rome. And Rihanna, she just started. I mean, she was known, but wasn't like now. And we opened up for them when I said tour with Zulu Nation in Rome. No, my fault. In Milan, not Rome. Mm-hmm. Take that back, in Milan. There was this cat, this Italian cat, and in broken English, said, I am faster than Twista. I am faster than Twista. And he just kept on saying that. And then we had to go on stage. So after I get off the stage, you know, I saw him again. And he started spitting, but in straight Italian.
0: Mm.
1: And this cat, and even though I couldn't understand it, but I knew for some reason he wasn't just mumble jumbling a lot of words together to sound like they was.
0: Yeah, because they had a cadence.
1: The cadence. Because I can understand that in English when people do that. Mm. Like Twista really says things like that. Yeah, Twista really says stuff as fast as he raps. So I heard the cadence, and then he's like, I am real gangster. Then he showed me like a bullet wound. In his leg, I guess he's from Naples in the south. Naples, he was like telling me that when he was little, he used to be the messenger runner for the mob.
0: Mm-hmm.
1: So he used to have to go, you know, when the mob didn't want to use phones, he physically used to go and take messages back to different mob members. And I guess the opposition caught him one time and tried to blow off his leg. But anyway, this cat is a rapper. Wherever you are, this cat was not faster, damn near as fast as Twista, in all Italian, rapping to the beat, on beat, any beat, crazy.
0: That's wild.
1: Then I went to Africa, my pop's country, Kenya, mm-hmm. and in the tribal language, you got caps rapping like I could tell it was a trap flow, a boom bap flow in Kiswahili, in Kamba, in Maasai, in Lua, in Luya, Giriyama, Digo, whatever the tribe was. Those are Kenyan tribes, by the way. And whatever their tribal language was, again, I don't know what you're saying, but I hear you're in the pocket with the flow. Oh, this dude is rapping trap. In their language. And this dude is flowing so many in Japan. And that's just the rap side. Now we talk about hip hop, the dancing. Because mm-hmm. every time we talk about hip hop, it's the rap side.
0: You got to bring about dancing. Yeah, I was going to say that too.
1: And I'm on the rap side because mm-hmm. I'm a rapper. I'm not. But hip hop is all. We know the elements of the DJ,
0: right.
1: The MC, the graph artist, the B-boy, and of course the culture.
0: Mm-hmm.
1: The coldest dance contests I saw were in Asia. They had this one thing called B-Boy World, or another one like this Hip-Hop Olympics, whatever. Even though I know hip-hop wasn't the Olympics,
0: mm-hmm.
1: and that Australian lady disrespected it.
0: Yeah,
1: she did the
0: kangaroo.
1: Oh, my God.
0: Yeah.
1: You know
0: let's not even give her no. Yeah.
1: We'll put her back in the pouch. She crawled out of it, back in the kangaroo pouch. I was in there, and it was B-Boy Park. That's what it was called, B-Boy Park.
0: Mm-hmm.
1: All across Japan, all these B-boys came together, but then the final contest, you'd have people from Czechoslovakia, from America,
0: mm-hmm.
1: and there was this B-boy contest. I saw some of the unreal moves in the B-boy with breakdancing world, and it was absolutely phenomenal. Cats spinning on their hand, one hand in 1990, like 20 times. Cats spinning on their head like 30 times in rotation. Cats doing ridiculous moves. And it's at that point I realized that hip-hop never died. No matter what we were going through in America, the soul.

0: so-called gangster rap era, because ain't no such thing as gangster rap. Mm-hmm. The so-called pimp player, you know what I'm saying? There was no such that. All them little eras when your hip hop was getting turned this way, twisted this way, they never stopped dancing in Japan.
1: No.
0: They never stopped rapping and freestyling boom bap in Kenya.
1: Mm-mm.
0: They never stopped in Brazil, Manon. They never stopped in England, Czechoslovakia. Mm-hmm. See, we only look what they show us.
1: Yeah.
0: You see, and I know that I've been there. Of all the things, beside the food, because I am a foodie.
1: Yeah, same here.
0: Is that good food, that is.
1: Yeah.
0: Is that every culture, I got a chance to glimpse what their hip-hop was dance-wise, rap-wise, because mm-hmm. I made a lot of songs with a lot of them,
1: yep.
0: and graffiti-wise.
1: Hip-hop has changed. Hip-hop in itself, in all the arms of hip-hop, has changed the culture. And it saved the American culture, the world culture, but it saved so many people's lives.
0: Right, yes, sir.
1: And the silver lining is that we wouldn't be here if we weren't breathing. So you happen to have this instrument called, and we all have it, called health, but you took it to the next level. You didn't want to live like kind of the average hip hop artist, you know, Big Belly, you know, whatever.
0: Right.
1: You didn't want to do that. You took another route. Fat Joe, you know, lost a bunch of weight. You know what I'm saying? 50 Cent gets ripped. But you took it to a whole nother level. Tell me about it.
0: All right, now just to make sure. Okay.
1: Yeah.
0: Now, that's a very critical question. That question, because actually, if I'm not mistaken, my mother was your teacher at one time, right?
1: Yeah. Mm-hmm.
0: My Dukes, this is where it got to start with my mother.
1: Mm-hmm.
0: When I was 10, my mother got diagnosed with multiple sclerosis.
1: Mm.
0: Now, I didn't know what that was. And so at 10 years old, she went to some doctor in Chicago, and she had to stay there at this clinic for like 7 days.
1: Yeah.
0: What they did is they starved her or fast, and I didn't know. I was all sad as a kid because my mama was get this multiple sclerosis, and I see my mama shrivel up almost like a skeleton. She purposely was told not to eat nothing for 7 days so they can start to see what her body reacts to, mm-hmm. what she's allergic to, her blood type. And this is like in the early 80s.
1: Yeah.
0: From that point on, when my mother got released from the clinic, she had to have a certain type of diet. We learned about what organic was mm-hmm. back then.
1: Mm-hmm.
0: You know, so I was still eating meat, candy, soda, all that garbage. But
1: yeah.
0: I remember we had had to buy a whole refrigerator full of organic meat. Because we didn't go vegan, but but it had to be unprocessed grass-fed beef. We learned about different things. So at the earliest time, health was always a part of my life because of my mother.
1: Mm-hmm.
0: Now, when I got older, I met a lot of different people in different capacities. I met vegetarians. I met fruitarians. I met people, raw vegan diet, people who, all type of different diets.
1: Mm-hmm.
0: You know, Okinawa diet, the diet of, you know, low carbs, you know what I'm saying, but high protein.
1: Mm-hmm.
0: When I got older, I was always making tonics,
1: right.
0: making smoothies, juices like you.
1: Yeah.
0: But it's in 2018, and this is a hip-hop story. It's crazy. And I'm not just saying this because I'm trying to mix hip hop with healing, like what he asked. He asked this question because he knows. The first hip hop week in Milwaukee was 2018.
1: Mm-hmm.
0: Kool Herc came here.
1: Yeah.
0: Kool Herc came to my crib on that Friday. I know Herc.
1: Yeah.
0: Right? Then we went to G's Clippers. We hung out with G. The next day, I was set to open up with Gat Turner for Ghostface Killah, right here at the rave.
1: Yeah.
0: I went to soundcheck. Everything was cool. Everything was beautiful. There was a liaison. I asked her for some tickets, because when I was done with my soundcheck, I asked her for some parking passes.
1: Yeah.
0: She already gave me some tickets. I said, because that way I can come back, and when the artist, I can park closer, boom, boom, go in the venue. I don't know who the lady is. Whoever the owner of the rave, if she's still the owner of the rave, maybe I'm putting my foot in my mouth, whatever. But this is the truth radio. You heard what it is?
1: Yeah.
0: This is the truth. And we speak the truth.
1: Truth Nation, baby.
0: Truth Nation. Ugly truth over pretty lie. You heard?

0: I'm talking to the liaison. Everything is fine. I just need to, I've already done my sound check. I just need a couple more parking passes. She comes, first of all, you got to read between the lines when people talk to you. You people are asking for too much. You people, right? So, you know, we don't.
1: Yeah.
0: Cool. I'm giving you
1: people
0: the pass.
1: Is a trigger word.
0: Come on now. Now, and then just,
1: hey, put that in the chat. If you get triggered by you people, let me know.
0: Come on now. You people. And that was just his intro.
1: Yeah.
0: Like, y'all asked me to freestyle with the intro. This was her intro. Mm. You people. And it just snowballed effect and just eroded from that point. Then she says, you don't need this. You don't need that. I said, what you mean? I need a pass. Didn't we already give you extra tickets? And I was actually going to have a couple of the kids at the high school I was working with get on stage and dance. They wanted to dance with me. There was a couple of girls, a couple of boys. I said, y'all could dance, but I told the girls, I don't want none of that twerking stuff. This is hip-hop.
1: Right.
0: You know what I'm saying?
1: Try we to don't get do it that. In, yeah.
0: And the way I treat y'all like y'all my daughters, I told the boys, mm-hmm. same thing, like treat you like my sons. And they it was a classy dance. It was like, so not hip-hop, yeah, but a new, it was a new version, right?
1: Yeah, yeah.
0: But, so, this lady says, you're not going to have anyone on stage. This is the owner sending me out. So, and I'm biting my tongue, so all of a sudden I couldn't take it anymore. And I said, I don't know who you talking to, lady, but
2: Are you out of your damn mind?
0: Yep. That's exactly what I was. So, without me even saying anything, she tells somebody who works at the rave to take my name off. You see, Ghostface, Gat Turner, King Kamal, take my name off there, off top. She was on one. Now,
1: crazy.
0: And now, Manon, I'm not a tough guy, but I'm a fool. They were going to have to beat me up.
1: You lost it.
0: What? I said, they said, and you have to leave right now. I said, well, make me. So there was like 10 security guards. They came out, and I was going to, you have to show me. Listen, that's never a good idea, y'all. For those that's listening, it's just not.
1: Yeah.
0: But sometimes you get a point where you're beyond reason, and you're like, well, out of 10, three or four are going to get knocked out. Someone's coming with me. So, you know what I'm saying? Then I'll leave.
1: Right.
0: But Gat Turner, who's my brother from another mother, you know, he pulled me to the side. And then I thought about a couple things, too. I'd have ruined it for myself. Probably, you know, 10 on one. Who knows what the outcome would have been.
1: Right.
0: Criminally, I'd have been held accountable. Mm-hmm. Then I would have messed it up for Gat Turner, who was a great human being,
1: right.
0: A great brother, got a great message, and a great rapper. So it wasn't even worth it. So that day I went home. I'm about to get this full circuit. I go home that night, and I'm not even to Christmas or Christmas carols. I felt like Rudolph Red-Nosed when he got dejected and couldn't participate in reindeer games. I'm like, man, I was supposed to be performing it. So I'm sitting at the crib, and the craziest thing is I get a call for some Baby Drew fans, two females.
1: Yeah.
0: Came to my crib at 12 o'clock. Now, I don't know, funny business. Came to my crib at 12 o'clock. They bought tickets. I know them from the East. The one is a real big Baby Drew fan, but she said, no, I bought these tickets to see you rap. You're going to do a show for us. They wrote up their little, right in the living room. I got a big Bluetooth speaker about 4 feet big. I did like a 15-minute show for them. Straight up. And then she turned to a girl and said, I told girl, this nigga the truth. And then they left and they went about their business and went to some other club. So it felt good to be appreciated. And it was the craziest thing. Imagine two women come to your crib like midnight. Now I don't know funny business, no nothing.
1: They just want to be like, man, I just want to hear some hip-hop.
0: I want to hear some hip-hop because they went to the show, they liked it, but she paid to come see me. And so I know who she is, my peoples. And it was cool. So that night, I was drinking a lot of watermelon juice. At that point, I had watermelon juice. I didn't even have the name of Red Hydrant.
1: Yeah.
0: It was called Red
3: Hydrant. Boing, boing, boing.
0: It was called Red Hydrant.
1: Yeah.
0: So I'm drinking a lot of watermelon juice, and you know that make you urinate all day.
1: Oh, man.
0: Now, I got watermelons in my, because this is before I was using the commercial kitchen. This is real rudimentary.
1: Very,
0: very, very basic.
1: Yep.
0: I got watermelons in my living room. Get whole watermelons. You know what I'm saying? So something happens. I'm urinating, you know, I'm going back and forth, urinating about two or three times in the bath. I'm transparent about every damn thing. I don't have to lie, right? Second time I'm going back to the bathroom, it's dark. I mess around and bust my junk and slip on one of the watermelons. Boom. Fall right on the ground. But look it, that's a lie. My butt's on the ground. I'm flat on the ground, you know what I'm saying? On the right side of me is a watermelon. On the left side of me is a watermelon. So that as being a wordsmith, the right thing to do, what's on my right side is a watermelon. They took everything from me.

0: but what's left is a watermelon. So that day I formed Red Hydra juice. I was supposed to have rocked for Ghostface Killer.
1: You're right.
0: Never got a chance to rock for Ghostface Killer. But that night, but Allah said, you know what? Forget that. You've been all across the world. You know, I've rocked with Ghostface before. I've done shows with
1: him. He's a good dude too.
0: Nope. It was my destiny, and that's how I started the juice company.
1: And we're going to come right back with King Kamazi and the rest of our health hip-hop stories in a minute.

0: Babes, what are you doing?
1: What? I'm just mowing the lawn.
0: No, it's blazing hot and dry out here. 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

0: hydrant, and man, I think we could go. We need another hour. We need another hour. This is crazy because you're talking about Red Hydrant, which is your juice brand, watermelon juice brand.
1: Yes, sir.
0: You have bitters, but I'm going to save the bitters to the end. We literally were just talking about having weights. And if you are a hip hop artist, if you are just a person, here's what, and I'm going to give you guys some word of advice. Bruce Lee, everybody know who Bruce Lee was. Bruce Lee used to, in every part of Bruce Lee's house was a training device.
2: Yep.
0: He used to always, like, it was all around the edges of his house. Even when his kids were playing, he'd always have, like, these training devices for his forearms, for his hands, for his elbows, like, whatever he needed that training device for, he had a use for. Like, it was all around the house. You are doing the same thing. And yeah, you're 55 years old.
2: 55.
0: But your skin looks like it's 20 something. Right. So you're working to reverse your age.
2: Reverse it. First of all, Bruce
0: and you got
2: Lee.
0: And you got a house full of weights.
2: Full of weights. Bruce Lee, there's a book, Manon. You probably got a book. If you don't got this book, you got it, especially for you.
0: Yeah.
2: I know you and how deep you are with martial arts. Mm-hmm. For you, it's not even an art, it's a discipline.
0: Right.
2: You got The Human Body Experience by Bruce Lee?
0: Nah, but let me write that down.
2: Oh, man, The Human Body Experience is a thick paperback. This book about Bruce Lee they photocopied his handwritten workout schedules on what he did minute by minute in the course of a day.
0: Wow.
2: See what you just said? Mm-hmm. Stuff from the forearms, the different, every little thing. He invented certain machines.
0: Mm.
2: He had machines invented for him. I remember he had his first universal weight set was for Marcy.
0: Yeah.
2: And he had the receipt. This book has the original receipt in the 70s and when he purchased this.
0: Wow.
2: Not just talking about it, his actually handwritten, they photocopied, I guess, his wife and some of his workout journals.
0: Yep, yep.
2: Bruce Lee was so deep, what he did is he timed the period of rest between each set to cut it down.
0: Yeah.
2: So there'd be constant tension on the muscles.
0: Mm-hmm.
2: Bruce Lee was the forefather to UFC and to MMA.
0: Yeah.
2: Because what he did, he was a traditional martial artist who studied Muhammad Ali.
0: Yeah.
2: He studied wrestling.
0: Mm-hmm.
2: He studied different art forms and put them all together.
0: Yep.
2: If you watch Return of the Dragon, you will see him when he's fighting Chuck Norris. That's Return when they was in Rome, right?
0: Yeah, yep.
2: Look at his footwork. That's not Chinese. That's not Jeet Kune Do.
0: Oh, yeah, that's boxing.
2: Boxing.
0: Yeah.
2: He would take a mirror. He would take, there was no VCRs back then, a movie projector and project Muhammad Ali doing his footwork. And then he would look at himself in the mirror at the same time looking at Muhammad Ali for his footwork.
0: Right.
2: Bruce Lee was amazing. In my crib. You know, I'm long-winded because I got stamina, so we got long wind, you dig? But what the brother just said is, my basement got weights and a punching bag. Upstairs, I got a punching bag, speed bag. I got 50-pound kettlebells. I got 30s. This is upstairs, not even the heavy. I got 40s, 35s, 40s, 10s, all the weights. But what happened is during COVID, during 2020, when we weren't allowed to go to the gyms, I had some of this equipment.
0: Yeah.
2: So what I did is I went further, started getting more equipment, resistant bands, dumbbells, exercise mats, and put it all together. And I love going to the gym, but sometimes I like just going into, you know, a meditation with just you.
0: Mm.
2: Especially my age, I don't need to lift the gym.
0: Right.
2: I don't need to be benching 225 or 300 pounds no more.
0: Yeah.
2: Or squatting 400.
0: How important is it to be in shape and also be a hip-hop artist?
2: Well, right now it's crazy because I see Method Man goes crazy in the gym.
0: Mm-hmm.
2: I've been seeing Red Man going crazy with the pull-up bar.
0: Yeah.
2: I even see people like Ludacris.
0: Jadakiss. Yep.
2: So right now I think initially some of them same artists who weren't gym rats became, some of them probably were, but became gym rats because as you get older, your ops are not other rappers no more.
0: Nah.
2: Your ops are not even the system.

0: even the record companies. Mm-hmm. It's called high blood pressure, cholesterol, diabetes, all those things in your family line you shouldn't have ate and drunk or smoked. Maybe you did some drugs.
1: Let him cook.
0: Let me cook. They catch up with you.
2: That's right.
0: You see, it's not when you're young that these things mess you up. It's all the things you did when you was young.
2: Yeah.
0: They finally got a hold of you.
2: Yep.
0: So hip-hop and health, especially black health, because remember, black men, we don't get tested.
2: Mm-hmm.
0: We don't get to go get the different diagnoses of what's wrong with us.
2: Yeah.
0: I mean, let's admit, we are, well, any man should. I don't know, it's a sweet era now, so I don't want to... Any man should not like the finger prostate test.
2: Right.
0: You know, it took me a year out. Nah, I opt out of that. Mm-hmm. It wasn't happening that.
2: Yeah, I do the blood test.
0: Blood test, exactly.
2: Mm-hmm.
0: But one time I asked the doctor, I said, why do they keep wanting to do this? Can't y'all got imaging? Can't you do an x-ray, the blood? But, and this was a Nigerian doctor who didn't even like doing the test at all. He broke something down to me. Mm-hmm. He said the reason why they have to actually use the finger, because if your prostate is mushy, that means it could be prostatitis.
2: Yep.
0: If your prostate is hard, it could have a tumor in it.
2: That's right.
0: So as much as I, you know what I'm saying, no body boy thing of that, you understand, but on a real life, don't play with your health, black man. And it's not just prostate issues, anything. Now, when you get your test, your imaging, your x-rays, your consulting, your MRI, I'm not saying go with the medication they prescribe.
2: Right.
0: Go get a second opinion. But just like I'm a herbalist, my nan's a herbalist, I can't test your blood at my crib.
2: Yep.
0: I'm not like Dr. Yaki Awakening, which is salute to him. Lil Bro's going crazy.
2: Yeah, he's going
0: and
2: nuts.
0: The healing, and I love it. You know, I don't have the different things to test.
2: Mm-hmm.
0: But if you know what's wrong with you, because everyone ultimately should be their own expert.
2: Right.
0: For instance, I've studied for years. I'm not an expert on you.
2: Right.
0: Because Manan is an expert on Manan, not because he studied for years, because Manan is the only one who's been with Manan since he's been born.
2: That's right.
0: Which qualified for you for your expert.
2: That's
0: so
2: right.
0: So everyone don't self-diagnose yourself, but if you can, go get evaluated, find out what's wrong. Then that, when you find out what's wrong, do the research and take it a step further. Go holler at Manan.
2: And so many people have been... Our diseases have been inclining at a very, very fast rate. So our kids now have friends that are coming down with diseases that are preventable.
0: Preventable.
2: Colorectal cancer, you know, you name it. Colon cancer.
0: Obesity.
2: Childhood obesity.
0: Diabetes.
2: Hypertension. Like our kids now that are whatever age have friends that are coming down with preventable diseases.
0: Preventable.
2: And you're not saying all of this because somebody needs to get checked at 50. You're saying like, man, if you're 30 and you're having problems, because there are people now that are coming down with these diseases that, you know, you really should be getting, I mean, not should be, but older people have been traditionally be getting these at age 50, 60, 70,
0: and you're catching at 30.
2: 80 years old. You catch them at 30. You catch them at 20.
0: At 20. And it's so deep because there was a pitch contest for the African-American Black Chamber of Commerce.
2: Yeah.
0: And I won second place, but with a little bit of bread. But more than that, my pitch was this You Are What You Eat campaign.
2: Yep.
0: And I proposed that I would like to... have a direct initiative dealing with the black child, the health of the black child.
2: Mm-hmm.
0: Michelle Obama, I know all these people attacking Michelle, whatever.
2: Oh, yeah, we're gonna talk about that, too.
0: But, and this is not an attack on sis.
2: Yeah.
0: One thing she did, when she came, I think it was the first term her husband won, is she said, we're going to deal with childhood obesity.
2: Mm-hmm.
0: And then after that, I didn't really hear about it anymore.
2: Yeah.
0: So I said, what I'm going to do is I'm going to have the kids... combining hip-hop now and health.
2: Mm-hmm.
0: We made songs about Red Lake 40.
2: Yeah.
0: So I did an experiment with the children. I got a bag of Red Hot Flamin's, or Flamin' Hots, right?
2: Mm-hmm.
0: I had each of the kids take a chip and rub their fingers with it.
2: Mm-hmm.
0: I said, don't eat it and do this. Then I placed a bowl of water in front of each of their hands. Mm-hmm. No soap, no hand sanitizer, just water.
2: Mm-hmm.
0: I said, try to rub this red off your hands, fingers. They couldn't. Someone said, well, we need some soap. I said, yeah, you probably do, but you shouldn't. It's not coming off. You know why? Because Red Lake 40 is not soluble. It's aluminum-based.
2: That's right.
0: Lake refers to the process of which it was made.
2: That's right.
0: They use Red Lake 40 for the dyes in the cosmetic industry, the lipstick,

0: whatever it is, the makeup, mm-hmm. it is not for human consumption. In Europe, it's been banned, rightfully so.
1: Yes.
0: So if you get hot flame,
1: even more and more, even this year.
0: Even this year.
1: Yep.
0: If so, you get any red chips in Europe, they're red because of beet juice,
1: right,
0: or cherry juice,
1: yep,
0: which is only occurring naturally red. Red Lake 40 also has been linked to lack of motivation, stomach cancers, vomiting, lack of focus, paying attention. So if the babies are
1: eating. Violence.
0: And violence.
1: And when we come back, we're going to continue on with this discussion with Brother King Kamazi. Let me tell you, this is what we need. Man. Let's, hey, take me away, Zach.

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Room temperature, Fahrenheit. 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And now rappers are now scared to fight. 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If you knew better, you simply would do better. 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

0: Mama's a beer sensei. In other words, I'm the Kunta and the Kente. African like the cloth of Kente. And you can tell it like Matamusa, I'm speaking like it Mende. I don't care what all of those fake men say, men play. Take the damn men way and get back to the health bars and break it down now, cause I'm a health star, cause I'm my own man, got my own plan, and yeah, Red Hydrant, that's my own brand.
1: And let's talk about the bitters.
0: Yes, sir.
1: We killed it.
0: Yes, sir.
1: Killed it about health, freestyle. Look.
0: Yes, sir.
1: That's what we're supposed to do.
0: Come on, Namana.
1: That's what we're supposed to
0: yes,
1: do.
0: Yes, sir.
1: We supposed, this is what hip-hop was made for.
0: Yes, sir.
1: It was made to uplift. It was made to turn the dial up.
0: Yes, sir.
1: Right? It's so many people that are actually changed their lives around. Look at, I'm good peoples with Stickman from Dead Prez, M1. Them dudes changed their lives around. You look at, you know, I mentioned 50. Look at Fat Joe. Who else? Busta Rhymes.
0: Yep.
1: A lot of those cats, man. But they don't have the bitters, though.

0: right.
1: Tell me right. about the bitters.
0: All right. The bitters. The herbal bitters, herbal alkaline bitters.
1: All and right. why is it good to cleanse the blood?
0: Okay. Now, Manaz asked some very powerful questions. All right. So I'm going to probably say each of the question. The importance of the bitters. First of all, bitters refer to bitter herbs, bitter barks, bitter leaf that are alkaline. Most bitters trigger your digestive system. So technically, we think of digestion starting in the gut or the stomach or the abdominal region or the intestines. No, it starts in your mouth. What bitters do is they send a signal to the liver. Mm-hmm. The liver, in return, releases bile. The bile is used to start breaking food down. Mm-hmm. So before your stomach sees any food, your food has been broken down in your saliva from bitter herbs. Now, bitter herbs, you got stuff like wormwood, which is antiparasitic. You got stuff like neem, which numerous things. There's so many different bitter herbs. But the importance of bitter herbs is they alkaline the body because the majority of us eat an acidic diet, which is highly processed, sugars, salts, GMO foods. The majority of the Western diet is acid. Therefore, to balance it, counteract it, you have to have an alkaline diet, which Dr. Sebi taught us that if your blood is alkaline, your system is alkaline, no disease or toxic parasite can live in your system because it's not feeding the poison. Like cancer is fed by sugar. Yeah. So you eliminate those things. So herbs are very important. That's the fundamental, not just my bitters, any bitter. And that's the importance of bitters. Now, the next question I think you ask is, why is it so important to cleanse the blood? Mm-hmm. Most human beings and animals, when you're sick, your blood is diseased or toxic, mm-hmm. right? So a lot of times if you don't cleanse the blood is always forever flowing in your body that you got sick blood or toxified blood in your system mm-hmm. and therefore create a whole host of problems. So Dr. Sebi said, well, hey, let's clean and start with the blood. Mm-hmm. Things like sarsaparilla, yeah. increase the iron in the blood. Things like burdock mm-hmm. and yellow dock,
1: yeah.
0: which are not related. They are both have a dock in them. Burdock is a number one blood cleanser.
1: That's right.
0: Cleanse the blood.
1: If you ever, I remember juicing burdock and I might have juiced it like an apple. Man, let me tell you, I juiced some burdock root and when I juiced it, it was like swallowing those little prickles that you get, you know, walking through a field.
0: Right.
1: It was like swallowing all of that.
0: Right.
1: And it went down. I was like, man, this is wild. Like I'm feeling like something's coming out of my body.
0: Right.
1: But in reality, about a day later, man, I felt like I could run forever.
0: See?
1: Forever. Love. Blood. That burdock is real.
0: Burdock is a game changer. In fact, my first bitter, because this all relates to the bitters, my first bitter is called Father Time.
1: Yeah.
0: And the very first ingredient, burdock, chicory root, dandelion root. Chicory root is good for kidneys. I'm sorry, good for your liver. Dandelion root, great for liver.
1: That's right.
0: Chaney root, that's good for blood circulation, blood flow. Mabi root is something in the Caribbean that's been used for years to reduce blood pressure. They mix it with coconut milk.
1: Yep.
0: Sarsaparilla, we talked about, helps put iron in the blood. Cloves, antiparasitic. Mm-hmm. And then you have pimento, cinnamon. Cinnamon sticks is good for high blood pressure. Bay leaves.
1: That's right.
0: So in my first formulation, I only had one. And this was my overall detox. I had to go to some stuff that Dr. Sebi said, as well as my own research. Mm-hmm. But cleanse the blood. It's very important. You clean the blood, alkaline the system. Because again, you're eating foods, a majority of us, including me. If I could go right out here to this food court, I'll see pizza, I'll even see some noodles, I'll see different type of proteins.
1: Right.
0: All those things will break down into acid.
1: Right.
0: Uric acid.
1: Mm-hmm. And it starts coagulating the blood. The blood gets thicker.
0: You don't want thick
1: blood.
0: No.
1: You want blood that can flow through your entire body.
0: Yes, sir.
1: Yes, because if you don't have thin blood, thin-ish blood, and your blood is coagulating, that means, you know, it's leading to different types of food-based diseases.

0: food-based disease. And what do they say in Oriental or Chinese traditional medicine, most ailments are the blockage of three things.
1: Yeah.
0: Blood,
1: yeah.
0: Water,
1: yep.
0: and air.
1: That's right.
0: In your body. Anything. And that and African holistic practice is the same thing.
1: Yeah. Mm-hmm. Yeah. Are you happy with where you're at right now?
0: You know what? That's yes and no. And I woke up so I could never trip. Business-wise, and I want to put this, I know, again, words are spelling, and I don't want to ever have a self-fulfilling prophecy if it's not positive. I got to step my game up in terms of my business to try to get my product a little bit more worldwide, a little bit more stores. I do have my stuff in about 4 or 5 stores in Milwaukee.
1: Mm-hmm.
0: I want to expand.
1: Mm-hmm.
0: Obviously, product's probably got to be tested
1: mm-hmm.
0: in different places. It was tested at the university, I think, in Lane College. In Tennessee,
1: mm-hmm.
0: and I got to go through, but it was just one bottle. And it passed with flying colors. They loved it. Everything I said was in it, but it's very expensive to test these things. But I would like to get my products more of a household name.
1: Mm-hmm.
0: Obviously, if I can't get them in Walmart, at least get them in every outpost and every Whole Foods in America.
1: Mm-hmm.
0: You know, I'd like to take it there. Now, culturally, spiritually, I'm very content and give gratitude. I have no regrets in what's happened in my life.
1: And let's share a question from Cole real quick. Cole, you got 30 seconds on the jack. It's real.
2: Hey,
1: what's up, Cole?
2: How y'all doing? How y'all brothers doing?
0: Yes, sir.
2: It's an awesome show. So my question is, a lot of these herbs sound excellent. Sounds like I need all of them. How do you know which ones you actually need? I mean, can you try all of them, or do you cycle off one and go on another one? How do we know what we need?
0: Okay, excellent question. Have you been tuning in this whole interview from when we started?
2: Just a little after you started.
0: Okay, no, fine. So you caught the whole part about when I just said, like I told Manon or anyone, for instance, Cole, I would say that you're your biggest health expert. You, not me, not Manon, not even Dr. Sebi, you. That means... Okay. You got to do here's the homework everyone has to do. And I can't do it for you, Manon can't. Your own wife and kids can't do it for you. You have to do it for yourself.
2: Okay.
0: You have to find out exactly what your health issues are, if you have some. If you don't have any, what are in your genetic or in your hereditary line? Does your father have blood pressure? Does he have diabetes? Even if you don't. Once you find that out, then you can have the direction of where you need to go. Because my herbs, a lot of my herbs, for instance, I got about 8 different formulations. And my herbs, herbal tonics, are not just one tonic. Like, I just named off all those things in just one. So basically, mine are broke down in different categories according to ailments. The one that I just broke down for Manon is my blood cleanser and blood purifier. I have another one just for high blood pressure, diabetes, and cholesterol. I have another one for all issues of the gastrointestinal system, from parasites to gas, bloating, constipation, diverticulitis, leaky gut syndrome, irritable bowel syndrome, and that's strictly for the gut. I have another one that deals with cancer. I have another one that deals with the immune system. So technically, one could take all of these, but what I usually do is when people know, hey, they say come to me and they say they have a problem with high blood pressure. They say they have diabetes. Someone says, hey, I don't have any of those problems, but I have problems with my gut every time I eat. Then I could better steer you into what you should take. But it's got to be based. It's funny because it's still based on you. I'm just making the products. You have to tell me what direction you want to take it. And that way you may find you need about 2 or 3 of them. And then if you find out you need 2 or 3 of them, I give you a regimen. For instance, I knew somebody that had stomach issues and they had high blood pressure and they had arthritis. So I gave them about 2 or 3 different bottles and I told them, hey, take this in the morning, take this at night. Typically speaking, again, things for the blood are best to be taken at night. Things for digestion are best to be taken first thing in the morning. So good brother, find out a little bit more from your primary. You have a doctor. And if you don't have any issues at all, which is a blessing, find out in your daddy had something. Did your grandma have something? Did somebody in your family line have something? And that way I can steer you in the right direction. Say, hey, this is for this. You said you have this. I got this for that. That's the most honest way and healthiest way and effective way

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0: We're back on the Truth Radio Station 101.7. This is The Grapevine, and I'm Manon, your host for today. But on today, we got King Kamazi. He's in the building. He blew it up. Got a couple of freestyles out of him. Thank you so much. But we got some rapid-fire questions. We're going to make these rapid-fire questions a little longer because, you know, we're going to make it happen. We need to understand, because understanding is king. We got King Kamazi in the building. So our rapid-fire questions, they consist of you thinking quick, you thinking on beat, as usual, having rhythm. Let's see what you got. You ready? All right. So, what part of Milwaukee made you who you are today?
1: The east side, off the east. And when I say the east, there's the east and the east side. The east side is across the river. Mm-hmm. When we say the east, I'm talking about Houghton, Buffum, Richards, Hadley, you know what I'm saying? Townsend. East.
0: NWA or the Sugar Hill Gang?
1: Oh. You know what? They're two different eras. And
0: yeah.
1: NWA is, man, that's a whole attitude and a whole era. But me personally, because the first rap record I ever heard was Sugar Hill Gang, so that's a no-brainer. I'm going to go with Sugar Hill.
0: I'm Bad or Mama Said Knock You Out?
1: By Cool J, both of them by Cool J, right? Uh-huh. I'm Bad. I know Mama Said Knock You Out, the beat was crazy, but I'm Bad. You know, I'm notorious. I crush you like a jelly bean. I'm Bad. I'm Bad. All the rappers know when I enter the center. They say, yo, there he go. LA

0: OJ is a monster. Don't get it twisted, a monster.
1: Best hip hop summer anthem ever.
0: Even though you got to go with Fresh Prince summertime.
1: Yeah.
0: Got to go with Fresh Prince, you know.
1: Watermelon juice or apple juice, all both fresh, homemade.
0: What's watermelon. It? There's only one watermelon above all. Only one juice I'll take, or one water I'll take over watermelon, and that's the top-notch coconut water. Beside that, watermelon is king.
1: Jamaica or St. Lucia?
0: I never been to St. Lucia. I have to say Jamaica. Big up on Marasta Mandem and not Jamaica. Yeah, big up.
1: Cardio or lifting weights?
0: Ooh. You know what's so crazy? If you would ask me 20 years ago, hands down, lifting weights. But I'm going to tell you, what makes me feel better? Cardio. I just did 2 miles earlier today, and I got weights at the crib. See, weights make you feel good, like, yeah. Mm-hmm. But cardio, you feel life. Cardio's king.
1: Greatest rap album ever.
0: Whoo.
1: There isn't, yeah, like, you can't even, but greatest rap album ever.
0: I got so many. I just say one of the many.
1: Mm-hmm.
0: And it's crazy I got two. And y'all never think that I would say the second one.
1: Mm-hmm.
0: I got to go with Nas's first joint.
1: Oh, yeah. Nas, Illmatic, Keep Static Like Wool Fabric.
0: Man.
1: Pack for Matic.
0: Crack your whole cabbage. Without a doubt. And then AZ.
1: Yeah. Oh, yeah.
0: And this is crazy because I'm not a fan of dude's music.
1: Mm-hmm.
0: But his first album and every other album after that was not a classic. 50 Cent, Get Rich or Die Trying.
1: Yeah.
0: And 50.
1: Older people listening to it, younger people listening to it.
0: Here's what it is about that album. 50 didn't have no skips. You had production by Dre. You had some production by all type of people. Yo,
1: yeah.
0: that first one. Mm-hmm. And I'm not, 50 Cent is not really that good of a rapper to me. Mm-hmm. But that album is one of the best ever.
1: And last question before we find out, before we get to where people can find you. Best food spot after a late night studio session? Because I know you had a lot of them.
0: In Milwaukee?
1: Yeah. You could go in the world. You know, it's all worldwide. We worldwide.
0: It's crazy because late night food, Milwaukee might not be it because everything good is closed. Yeah. Oakland Gyro's decent, but everything you really want. It'd probably be some place in a different country I forgot where I could get whatever we wanted at that time,
1: yeah,
0: to be honest.
1: Because if you in Kenya, you hit the little joint.
0: You've been about my country before, right?
1: I haven't. I've been to Ghana.
0: Okay.
1: And I know about them late nights, man. I know about those. It got to be all over to Africa, man.
0: All over Africa.
1: I've been to Thailand.
0: Our third China. World is like that everywhere.
1: It's everywhere. When you wake up and you're like, man, I'm hungry, and you just walk one block. It's right there.
0: It's right there.
1: It's popping.
0: And it's fresh and it's popping.
1: It's popping.
0: Yeah.
1: Yeah. It's popping. Listen, we got a song of the day. But before we get to the song of the day, where can people find you?
0: They can find me, King Kamanzi, on all major platforms, on Spotify. 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I got Red Hydrant Juice Group on FB. 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Just type it in. And more importantly, to find me, just find yourself.
1: That's right. And Milwaukee doesn't need saving. We can save ourselves.
0: Save ourselves. Self-saver.
1: Thank you for coming. I really appreciate it. I love you, brother.
0: Love
1: Thank you all
0: more,
1: for
0: family.
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2: There's some things I want to highlight that we may not be cognizant of, and I know that some of y'all are going to take issue with what I say, but I'm going to be factual and I'm going to be objective about it because they are still hard at work to make sure that we die fast, we live difficult lives, we make less money, we have less access to healthcare. Ladies and gentlemen, that's not just some random occurrence. And they're criminalizing some of our just unnecessary, loud, boisterous, and disrespectful behaviors. You know, I remember an era where Black folks didn't necessarily need to be heard. Us being in public and being seen was quite enough because we are giving them more fuel for the fire, especially now that we have, I'd like to think, more political power than we've had in years past. And just as we're starting to gain more political power, that's when they start to take away our districts. And guess what? You didn't see it coming.
0: What's the word, Milwaukee? It's your favorite producer, Meech. Don't just check in. Tap in. With Jazz Tyler.
3: Tap in. We are live and direct Monday through Friday, 4 to 7 p.m. And I am your host, Jazz Tyler. This platform is for the youth, the voices of the city. We are here to remind the world that...

Good morning. Welcome to the program. Today is Tuesday, June 16th, 2026. I think that everyone, regardless of their circumstance, their situation, their level of education and their income, I know we like to judge and gauge people along those lines, but I think that everyone is entitled to quality. I think that you should expect amenities that are suitable, that are meeting your needs, and are at a high level, regardless of whether it's a public accommodation like a public park or a retail outlet. There should be a level of quality. I think that that should be the standard. I don't like, and I think we've just kind of gotten used to this fact, that in a lower income neighborhood, things can be broken down.

down and in disrepair. I don't believe that. I think that if governments are collecting tax dollars, one of their primary functions is to maintain quality, because I think it has a depressing impact on the people. Because if you grow up with things in your whole environment that are of reduced quality, not only will you expect that and probably think that you don't deserve quality, when quality shows its face to you, you won't know how to maintain it. And that is a cultural skill, knowing how to maintain quality. And I think that we are a generation or more removed from that. So there's a video. We're going to show it to you in a little while, but I really want to get your perspectives on this. It's of the Midtown grocery store. It seems like the Midtown Pick and Save. It seems like we've been talking about Midtown quite a bit. But there's an individual who, I guess he goes around the city. I'm not familiar with this guy, but apparently he's very popular locally. And he goes to different places in the city and he exhibits the disrepair of certain establishments. I think he does it to let people know, but also to let corporations know and let management know that, hey, this particular store or this retail outlet is in really, really bad shape. And the people that come here that support whatever this business or this company is, whatever this grocery store is, they deserve a higher level of quality. And so he posted this video of the Midtown Pick and Save, which I have not shopped at personally for probably 20 years. And I cannot recall specifically what it was that I saw or maybe bad service that I got. But I vowed to myself to never go back to that Pick and Save ever again. And I'm glad that I'm able to say that because I have so many other options of where I can buy my groceries, including online. Some people don't have a choice. And for those that don't have a choice, should they have to contend with low quality? Do you believe that if someone is poor or they have lower levels of education, that they deserve the absolute least? Because I think an attitude flows from that, because if everything around you is substandard and subpar, then what do you have to strive for and achieve? I would like to think that if, and this is in an ideal world, if quality is the standard where things are clean and things are orderly and things are neat, wouldn't you want to mimic that in the rest of your life and the rest of your environment, especially an environment in which you are raising children? Maybe it's cultural and maybe I'm fighting a losing battle here where people that are not used to quality feel like they don't deserve it. If there's stuff on the ground, I'm not shopping at a place that I feel is unclean, because why should I? We're going to ask you a question on the YouTube, but for some reason my YouTube is not playing. Are you getting the YouTube to play, Xavier? It's not showing that it's live here when I... Okay, oh no, there it is. Perfect. All right. This had to hit refresh. So I posted this video in the Hughes Views Facebook group because I wanted to get some opinions from you all. And as expected, a lot of people don't shop in the city of Milwaukee. They go out to the suburbs. And I'm asking you that question because I'm just trying to ascertain some details here. Where do you prefer to shop? If you live in the city of Milwaukee, I'm assuming that you do. And maybe you don't. Maybe you live outside the city, and the city of Milwaukee, this 96.1 square miles of geography that we call the city, maybe the city offers things that some suburban places do not. I know that the city has a monopoly on particular types of entertainment, whether it be our sports teams, some of our restaurants, et cetera. We just offer more because we are a much larger geographic space and we are urban. But if you live in the city of Milwaukee, do you intentionally shop in the suburbs? Here, full disclosure, I shop at the Meijers. That's where I go. Sometimes, if I'm feeling cheeky, I'll go out to the Woodman's. But by and large, I'm shopping at the Meijer grocery store in Wauwatosa, just barely in Wauwatosa, on about 114th and Burleigh, because it has everything that I need for the most part. If I'm buying groceries for, like, buying in bulk, I'm not a Sam's Club or a Costco person, so for me, bulk or larger quantities I can get from Woodman's. Now, it depends on what I have going on, if I'm having guests over, et cetera, et cetera. And then my other grocery store that I will go to is the Metro Mart, also in Wauwatosa, because I can't. Now, I have other options in my vicinity. There's the Midtown Pick and Save, which it's

0: there and maybe in a pinch if I'm in the area or driving past, I need to get something really, really quick. I suppose I could use that as an option. There's also a Century on 70th and Lisbon. In that particular corner of the city, kind of like the north-ish, west-ish part of the city, you know where the crossroads are, where Appleton meets 60th Street and Center Street, in that general vicinity, you've got probably 3, 4, 5 grocery stores within a 3.5, 4 mile radius. So the food desert thing does not apply to that particular area, but I seek out quality. I want to feel comfortable. I need the shelves to be orderly because it makes me feel like what I am buying is going to be worth the exorbitant price of groceries. But where do you prefer to shop? Do you prefer to go out to the suburbs? And if you do, why? And why is it, when we show you the video, I think you'll have a much better understanding. And when I saw the video, I was vindicated because I can't even recall why I opted to stop going to the Midtown Pick and Save many, many years ago, because I don't know what may have happened. But when I said I was never going back, I meant it. I have not stepped foot in that establishment. It's been probably since 2006 or 2007. Because whatever it offered then, I saw better options for my money at surrounding grocery store. So I'm going to take a break. When we come back, we're going to play this about a 2-minute video of a man who was just walking through the aisles of the Midtown Pick and Save. And it's not just things are in disorder and disarray. There's like wooden pallets on the ground where those are hazards. Those are tripping hazards. You know, the end caps, the very ends of aisles, they're usually stocked because those are usually high purchase items or for sale items. The end caps were basically, the shelves were empty. In the frozen food section, oh, you guys are not going to believe this. Why someone would subject themselves to shopping at a place like that is beyond me. And the only reason I can even think of is you live walking distance from that grocery store and you can shop there and not have to drive. Because if you have access to an automobile, I don't even know how that place is still in business. In the frozen food section, when I say there's no order, like the ground beef and the hamburger is by the chicken patties, is by the chicken nugget. It's all just in a pile and you have to literally sift through like some kind of a discount bin. You guys remember those big old Walmart DVD discount bins? The bin was so big you jump in the bin like a big DVD swimming pool. That is what the frozen food section looked like. And I'm actually shocked that no one has walked through that grocery store prior to and recorded video. It is really, really sad. And is this an indicator of what some of our people are used to? Because if that is indeed the case, do you really expect some shiny, glimmering development to spend 10, 15, 20, 30 million dollars in that neighborhood? And we all would agree that Midtown does need some development. But if you look at what the individuals that shop at that grocery store settle for, and I want to change that. I want someone, when they walk in that grocery store, I don't care how much money you have. I don't care if you can read or not. I don't care what your level of education is. I want someone to say, hey, management needs to clean this store up. This is unacceptable. Why are we accepting this low level of quality? Quality, as an American, should be our standard, and we should demand it every single where we go. Our parks should be clean. Our streets should be clean. But we are just settling for just this really low standard, and it's quite troubling. We're going to show you the video on the other side. If you haven't done so already, go to youtube.com, search 1017 The Truth, hit subscribe. 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Don't go anywhere. I'll be right back.
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5: Okay. I don't know what happened. My music started, then it stopped playing, which is a good thing because I don't know if that song had profanity in it. Anyways, welcome back to the program. So there's a video. Some of you have seen, I think I posted it in the Hughes Views. In fact, I know I posted it because we received some commentary on it. And then people were saying, oh, this is why I go out to Menominee Falls or I shop elsewhere. And I also wonder if you live in one of those surrounding suburban communities and you see an influx of African Americans shopping where you live, I wonder what they think. Not that I care what people think. But I wonder if there's a curiosity, like, oh, why are all these people that we know don't live out here in this area coming here to shop? And then I also have to consider, what are those folks that live in the suburban areas? And maybe they moved out there because the offerings of retail and grocery stores or like the parks and the public spaces are better maintained. Maybe they moved out there because of that. But then they see people that do not reside in some of those suburban communities, maybe Menominee Falls or Germantown or even Grafton or Cedarburg, whatever and what have you. They see people that don't live out there coming out there to shop. What do they think about the quality of things in the city of Milwaukee when they see obvious Milwaukee residents coming out to their suburban enclaves to shop? And it's really frequent because I know that I feel much more comfortable. And also the customer service that I get, because I'm not going to argue with an employee. Worst case scenario in any situation I'm in, if I'm at a restaurant and I'm getting bad service, I want to be able to very coolly and calmly express my dissatisfaction with something and then not have the server, the waiter, the waitress, the staff get angry with me because I have a complaint. It's like if my food comes out less than to my liking, and I'm paying for it, and I'm probably paying a lot for it. The server didn't make it. They didn't cook the food. I certainly hope they didn't. I hope they're not serving people and bringing food out to tables and also cooking in some places. Who knows?

0: guarantee me a quality product, a clean environment, decent and pleasant people. And I know this is a very tough one, but if you're going to work somewhere in customer service, and I think that everybody should have some kind of customer service experience, work retail, work in fast food, because your demeanor is a part of your job description. And that's a tough one, because I know making only whatever people make, $7, $8, $10 an hour, is not worth smiling at, but it actually is a part of your job. And maybe that's the tough part. Because me as the customer, the consumer, if I'm not treated with a level of respect and dignity in a hyper competitive environment, I'll just go somewhere else and never come back. Xavier, do you have the video ready for us to play? All right, we're going to play the video of the Midtown Pick and Save. And it's shockingly bad, ladies and gentlemen. All right, here we go. Ready when our esteemed producer hits the play button and displays.
1: Let's see. Let's just see how it goes. Yeah, first thing I see, the end caps. It's like a zombie apocalypse going on. Why are these empty and just... Then when you go over here to like the toiletry aisle, everything is locked up. Then look at this. There's nothing in the shelves. Like, I don't get it. That looks terrible. Same thing with the chip aisle. There's chips on the floor. And I'm pretty sure they'll end up back on the shelf at some point, maybe. And look, I just dropped my stuff. But, you know, another aisle, chips. Now, this is where it gets, you know, it's going to get kind of ugly. You know, the ice cream, you know, there's not, that's just a cart sitting there. Look at this. There's just random things thrown, and it looks like someone's at-home freezer. Like, this is not your home. Like, why is this like this? How is this acceptable? Another random cart with things that need to be, you know, temperature controlled, just sitting there. Watch this. That just looks disgusting. Look at all this stuff. Some of these things don't even belong there. And they're just strewn out all through the bottom, just... So there's no one that zones, works this area to maintain this. This is terrible. And this is where we have to grocery shop. I low-key shouldn't have bought nothing out of there. It's sad that this is what we live in. Like, this is our community. Like, this is literally in the middle of the city, Midtown. Everybody at one point used to go to Midtown. I don't go here. I rarely go. I travel far out to go grocery shopping just to avoid, but to see how bad this place has gotten, like, Pick and Save as an organization, you're not a small company. You have to do better. Like, I don't even understand how this place is still open, looking like this. You can't go to no other community, even within Milwaukee, and find a grocery store that looks like this.
0: Can you guys not hear the audio?
1: We finna take a trip.
0: All right,
1: to Pick and Save.
0: I think it's starting over. So did you guys not hear the audio? Well, that's not good if you guys didn't hear the audio. Well, if you didn't hear the audio, then you saw the visuals of how that place was an absolute mess. Now, I want people to look at this critically and look at it objectively. If you are considering investing in the city of Milwaukee, in particular in this area and where there's a lot of available real estate that can be purchased, rented, or leased, would you want to spend however many millions of dollars and get a loan from a bank to invest in a place? And here's the thing. Maybe I should ask this question. Whose fault is it? Is it the people that shop there that just don't care and they don't put stuff back on the shelves and they throw it on the ground? Or does management take responsibility for that? Like, who is it? Like, who's responsible to take care of the appearance of the establishment? I think it falls on management, because if that's your job to work there and you are a manager and a regional manager of a grocery store chain that is in part owned by Kroger, that's a six-figure employee, to say the least. Sam says you can hear the audio on the radio, but there was no audio, I guess, on the... You said you can hear it? Okay. Everybody's always saying something different. So did you guys... Those of you that are viewing on YouTube, were you able to get the audio of my man narrating the disrepair? Okay, you think it cut out potentially? Okay. Well, I think point well taken. If

you saw the visual of it. I don't know that if it's realistic for folks, I got to be diplomatic when I say this, that don't take pride in the appearance of things in their neighborhood and their community, can ask for the world when there is no basic maintenance or care or pride in something that's small. Knowing me, and I got to stop doing this. Like, so when I go to the grocery store, like, I don't even put my cart in the cart corral. Like, I walk my cart back up to where the carts are through the glass doors in a grocery store. Or if I'm parking my vehicle and I see someone unloading their groceries and they have an empty cart, I'll take that cart from them. So it saves them from having to stack more carts up in the cart corral. And I do that because I don't want no grocery cart hitting my car, because then I'm going to go on a rampage. But if I see something on the ground, I am compelled to pick it up. If there's potato chips on the ground, if I see the potato chips are on the ground right in front of where they should be on the shelf, I probably will put it back just because that's how I operate. But also understand my incredible frustration of why I don't do neighborhood cleanups. And I can say this now because Tory Lowe is no longer a colleague of mine. I did not ever one time ever go to a Tory Lowe cleanup, and I was offended that I was even asked to do so. It's offensive. And the people that would go, so a lot of our colleagues at the other radio stations, at TMJ 620 and at ESPN, these are white suburban folks. These are white suburban, very conservative folks, conservative in their political leanings. But they treated the Tory Lowe cleanup as like, oh, I'm going to help these poor black people in these neighborhoods that don't even know how to pick up garbage in front of their own houses. They treated it like a really weird, desperate, for desperate people, a community service project. And to me, that's embarrassing. First of all, I don't want those folks judging our community, because they're going to judge each and every one of us by the worst things that they see. And if these white folks are coming into our neighborhood and doing these neighborhood cleanups, as they're picking up, do you guys see some of the stuff that people disregard on the ground? It's condoms, it's drug paraphernalia, it's baby wipes. And when I say baby wipes, I don't mean somebody has a baby and they're changing a diaper, because if that's the case, you'd see the diapers discarded as well. And sometimes you see diapers. Seeing baby wipes is evidence of prostitution and prostitutes cleaning themselves between clients. And those are all over the place. There is no way that you're from some other community, you come into the city of Milwaukee to do a neighborhood cleanup because you feel sorry for these poor, disgusting blacks that live in a pigsty that can't even pick up garbage in front of their own houses. What's going through your mind? You have to be judging the people. Because if I don't have daily interactions with a particular group of people, a certain culture or a certain race, and I go out to their community and I'm picking up garbage in their community, I'm judging them by every single tampon that I'm picking up. And I just refuse to go, because there's no other community that I've seen. Like, when is the Fox Point or the Bayside neighborhood cleanup? When is the Oak Creek or the Franklin neighborhood cleanup? And some may say, oh, Sherwin, you shouldn't compare the city of Milwaukee to those places. Yes, the hell I should, because there is no reason nor excuse why our city can't be as clean as those places. Now, here's what I will say. When folks come in from out of town and they go downtown, the first thing they say is downtown is so clean. Like, oh, Sherwin, you guys have such a clean city. And when I hear them say that, I'm like, oh, you haven't been to the neighborhoods. Oh, they're so impressed by how clean Milwaukee downtown is. And it is, because there's a level of pride that goes along with that heavy duty investment. These are the connections that I want us to make. A lot of money has been spent downtown, much to the chagrin of a lot of people that live on the north side or on the south side. They wonder, like, why are they investing so much downtown? They're not investing in building up the north side or the south side, because people that have a business or they're stakeholders or they are residents downtown, they realize how much money was invested, how much money was spent, and even the costs are a little bit higher, and they want to keep it clean. But to expect a multi-million dollar development that's going to make everybody's dreams come true at Midtown or any other undeveloped area of the north side, and you build this brand new shiny facility, and within 24 hours of the damn grand opening, you got potato chip bags out front. And I know that some people are feeling triggered because I'm saying this. Good, then I'm talking to you. I get it. You don't have any problem.

0: pride in yourself, you don't have any pride in your surroundings, maybe you're a renter, and you don't feel a deep connection to the place in which you live, that's a you thing. You're living in a community with other people. At least have a level of respect for them. Take a break, come back, read some of your YouTube comments. It's so disappointing because we expect so much, but our effort to maintain it is so little. It's almost like we expect the people that invest in us to also like feed us too and take care of us too and come and clean it up as well. We need to have a higher level of responsibility, and I don't want somebody else to feel like it's their job to clean up after grown folks. It's just basic home training. You know what I'm saying? You're listening to The Truth with Sherwin Hughes. Don't go anywhere. I'll be right back.
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clearly Spotify has a mind of its own today. I guess we're just going to roll with it. Welcome back to the program and my inconsistent music. Mr. Me One More Time says, if I have to find someone to unlock some merchandise that I want to purchase, yeah, I'm not shopping there. That tells you a lot about potential theft at that location when things are locked up. Because sometimes it's inconvenient, because whenever you need someone to unlock the merchandise, you never can find them. And you go to some places, and I think it's just like a common theme. Like, there used to be a way to identify people. Like, if you go to Target, they're wearing a red smock and they're wearing khaki pants. I haven't been in Target and I don't know how long, but there's a way in which you can identify employees. Like, some employees don't even wear any name tags, or you don't know who's working there or not. I literally have to find somebody that's stocking the shelves and ask them if they work there, because sometimes they don't. Sometimes the companies who have the products that are for sale, they're employees of the company that's selling those products or has those products for sale, are just there to stock the shelves, then they leave. So they don't work there. But that also is a hell of an indicator if everything is locked up. There used to be a frozen custard place called Roberts on Appleton Avenue at about 60th Street. And when I went frequently in the summertime many, many years ago. Wonderful place, great food, classic jumbo hamburgers and that good old-fashioned Wisconsin frozen custard. And then some years passed, and it was open. Like, the person that was taking your order was right there. There was no bulletproof glass. There was nothing. But then over the years, they had to put up these glass barriers. And, like, what that did to just the overall experience, it was so deflating. Another one is there used to be a Pizza Hut on 76 and Burleigh, right there on the corner of 76 and Burleigh. So that would be the northwest corner of 76 and Burleigh. Same thing. You would go up to the counter, you would order your pizza, and then some time passed and I went back and they had the bulletproof glass. And I asked one of the employees, I was like, hey, the last time I was here, you guys didn't have this barrier between you all, the workers at this Pizza Hut, and us, the customers. And the guy was like, yeah, somebody jumped behind the counter and tried to steal a bunch of pizzas, so we had to put these glass windows up. So back to Roberts. Roberts was, you would just order your food right there at the window. It was very much like Cops. The person is just, boom, they're right there. You order your food. Then some time passed.

And then they put up the barriers between the customer and the employee. And the next thing you know, Roberts is closed, and now it's a damn JJ's. That Pizza Hut on 76 and Burleigh, where you would just go up to the counter and you would order your pizza, or you would pick your pizza up. Then somebody tried to jump behind the counter, and they had to put up the glass. They have since closed as well. And it's sad because you can see it coming. From when you have a place where you can go and purchase your food or place your order, and you're interacting directly with a person, because there's something that's dehumanizing when you're talking to a human being behind glass. That's why I don't like going into those corner stores. It's like they're in this bubble because they don't want to have direct access or contact with the people that they are selling the products to. And the way I see it is, why are you even in that neighborhood in the first place? But I want to balance this out, though, because the people that are the reason why we need these barriers and this glass and the reason why we need neighborhood cleanups are the folks that are demanding the most investment, but we can't take care of it. We got to be able to maintain it, and that's cultural. And this is tough because I'm going to try and convince these exact same people to vote in upcoming elections, and they're going to want things for their vote. They're going to want more investment, and rightfully so. But then the developers have a whole different perception. Like, Sherwin, I'm not going to spend $40 million and have my building be destroyed. It's not worth it. And I'm trying to get people to see that, because one of the reasons why we're not getting the investment and the development where we need it is because we are unable to take care of it. Now, it's not everybody. There's a percentage of people that have this same obsession with cleanliness, order, and quality, and they take pride in their neighborhood. They love living there. They've got history in that neighborhood. Maybe they own their home. Hell, maybe they rent their home, but they live there. This is the block or the neighborhood in which they are proud of. They even plant flowers in front of the place they live. You know you got pride if you're a renter and you plant flowers. But those people cannot maintain the entire social and cultural infrastructure. This is a hands-on effort. And so oftentimes when we're going through all the issues and the problems that we have in the black community, someone always says, oh, Sherwin, we just need to come together. If we just came together, then things would be so much better. I don't disagree with that. But if you're a slob and throw garbage on the ground in a community that we are desperately trying to keep clean, I cannot come together with you, because we are very, very different people. And we have very different perceptions about ourselves and the neighborhoods in which we live. Because I also want to provide some explanation, maybe even some excuses, as to why it's physically and literally impossible to come together with some people that will just disregard trash or go into a grocery store and just pull stuff off the shelves and let it sit on the floor. And if that is the only grocery store that you shop at, I feel really, really bad for you. But I don't even know if the answer is, oh, we just need more grocery stores, because there's a certain element. It seems like this element is growing. It's the same element that, let's say that we humored some of you and we built all of these wonderful things for the youth. I don't know why you guys are obsessed with roller skating, but we'll build them a roller skating rink or a recreation center, or, you know, all the stuff that's in the MPS recreation guide. But for some reason, we want all of that stuff built again. The same people that we would be building it for would absolutely destroy it. We used to have teen nightclubs all over this city for decades. You can't have one now because the kids will kill each other. I did see the video that Ray Nitti shared on his social media, and I don't want to steal the thunder from the lunch break show with maybe Shannon and Ray Nitti, but a man who had a large warehouse with many antiques, irreplaceable antiques and collectibles, had it absolutely decimated and ransacked by youth between the ages of 9 and 19 years old, and these kids were caught. And they just destroyed this man's life's work, 30 years of his collectibles, of finding these rare and unique antiques in this warehouse, were just, these kids treated it like a smash room, and they literally destroyed absolutely everything. And the kids got caught, and both Ray Nitti and the man who owned that warehouse declined to press charges. The way Nitti explained it, because he called into the morning show with Homer and Bailey, that it wasn't on his heart to involve law enforcement.

0: because, you know, when you have young people interacting with the criminal justice system, it can have a major impact on their lives. I'm kind of stuck in that situation because there has to be some kind of consequence, especially because one of the individuals that was either at the scene or came back to the scene of that warehouse where they destroyed this man's life's work of collecting antiques was on an ankle monitor for attempted murder. I'm just glad, and I echo the same sentiments as my colleague Homer Blow. Homer would have been very upset, and he would have probably taken matters into his own hands. But just the disrespect for somebody else's property. And I love talking to folks who say, you know, Sherwin, the reason why we have the police is because it originated in catching slaves. I don't disagree with that. But now we need the police to protect people's private property. And the fact that the owner of this warehouse and Ray Nitti, they wanted to take the high road. And I guess the owner of the building said he will pay the kids. He's going to pay. He's going to offer them a job, even though they destroyed his world. He's going to pay them to clean up what they destroyed. I think we are sending the wrong message. We are rewarding destructive behavior, because here's the thing about these young people. Chances are they're going to live in a black community forever. And if they know that they can destroy somebody else's property and pay no serious consequence, and even the youngest one, because the 9-year-old, that's the one you really want to make an example out of, because you can scare the hell out of a 9-year-old. Put their little ass in confinement for a while. Let them see what it's like, what the consequences are when you destroy somebody else's property. And 9 is not too young to learn that lesson. There is no real serious repercussion for some of these behaviors that too many people find normal. People think it's normal to throw garbage on the ground. People are used to living in squalor. I'm not, and I share a community with these people. There was an article that came out in New York Times probably about 10 years ago, and it noted Milwaukee as a unique place for yet another dubious reason. And for some reason, this is one of those articles that it always sticks with me because I always see things that confirm it. It's like the actor-observer bias. Like, I read something, I'm like, oh, that article's not true. But then as I'm out in the world and exploring this wonderful city of ours, I see things that confirm what's in that article. The city of Milwaukee is unique because you have African Americans. This is in 2018, so the incomes are probably different now. But you have black people that make $150,000 plus living in the exact same neighborhoods as black people that make minimum wage. There are some cultural differences there that make it damn near impossible for people to see eye to eye. Because whatever it was that you did, whatever education you got, whatever discipline you had to have to get the job, to get the promotion, or maybe to start your business where you're making six figures, your trajectory in life and your standards were probably different. Not always, but your trajectory and your standards may have been different than someone who was working and getting paid minimum wage. And to put those people in the same neighborhood is ultimately going to be a source of conflict. And where it gets particularly troublesome is if you have someone that has worked really, really hard and they stayed focused and they stayed on track and they exercise the most difficult thing there is to exercise in this life, and that's discipline. And they get things and they acquire things and they have nice cars and maybe they take care of their house. To have somebody break in and destroy or steal from you for all of that in which you work so hard for, especially the people that grew up with nothing. Their poverty was the motivation to work their asses off to get everything they always dreamed of, and then they attain it. That is a particular kind of success that only few people ever get to experience, and it is sweeter than pie. But then to have someone just destroy, defile, and take what you work for, not only is that a crime, and we have statutes and laws in which we can use to punish those people, the biggest crime is the fact that it's so immoral. How dare you take from someone or destroy something that somebody else worked their entire life? Imagine your life's work just going down the drain because somebody has no respect. And it's very hard to come together with those people. At the same time, we are telling those people that they need to vote in elections. It's a very, very tough conversation to have. But you listen to The Truth with Sherwin Hughes to have those very tough conversations. And The Truth with Sherwin Hughes will be right back.
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Linda says, disgusting because we accept the unacceptable. They treat us how we allow them because we think that's how we're supposed to live. The effects of racism on the subconscious, post-traumatic. Stop with that, Linda. We got to stop blaming slavery. Can't blame that forever. Stop. I don't like that. Oh, well, we can't take care of our kids because, you know, slavery. Or, well, my mom wasn't very nice to me, so I'm a horrible adult, even though I'm 59 years old and have grandchildren. We got to stop using it as an excuse because that excuse is falling on deaf ears. We are very, very far removed from slavery. Is everything fair? Of course it's not. But even if things were, quote unquote, fair, the goalposts would be moved and we'd find something else that was a disparity. I simply refuse to believe that because there was a time when we were closer to slavery in the middle of Jim Crow, where we had a tremendous amount of pride. You wouldn't leave the house wearing house shoes and pajama pants and a bonnet. I remember my mama talking to my aunties. They wouldn't even leave the house if that head wasn't done. If their hair wasn't done, they wouldn't go into the damn mailbox. So I'm not going to blame the institution of slavery because when we were less removed from it, we had a kind of pride that exuded respect. Now we have more freedom and more opportunity than ever. And it seems

Like, we're rolling back the clock on ourselves. And I also don't want people to think that, oh, black people are in this situation because they still have the mentality of a slave, because that's how they're actually going to treat us. They're going to treat us like second-class citizens, but I'm not so much concerned about... I'm only concerned about... Let me say it this way. I'm only concerned about their perception of us until it's time to do business with them. Because then perception is everything. If we're sitting down at a negotiating table and we're trying to get opportunities and resources for our community, then we have to have some kind of empathy and understanding for how they may perceive us, because we're at the business negotiating table. But, and that's not every single day. Every single day, we are amongst one another. And that is where the real respect needs to take place. Black people need to respect the environments and the neighborhoods and the front yards and the alleyways of other black people. Because if we don't respect, first of all, ourselves, and if we don't respect one another, nobody else will. They won't. But I cannot blame... I can't solely blame it on antiquity. Because what about being in bondage, and we're going to celebrate Juneteenth Day. I come to find out that Wisconsin, believe it or not, is a state that does not, our state government doesn't honor and celebrate Juneteenth Day. Don't worry, we're going to talk about it. But what does the antebellum slave economy have to do with a black person in 2026? That has a house, that may have a car, that has a job, that has a bank account, that has responsibilities. Tell me what in that, this modern narrative of where the vast majority of black people are, 75% of black people do not qualify for any kind of public benefit or any kind of welfare because they make too much money. I'm talking about that group of black folks. Okay, 75% don't qualify for anything because they make too much money. And then connecting us still to slavery, explaining why we have to throw a Frito-Lay bag on the ground. I just don't like excuses, because it allows people to lean on the lowest common denominator. Well, I was a slave. I don't have to pick up garbage. I can go to a grocery store and just throw things all over the aisles because, you know, slavery. And then we think we're going to get reparations. Hell, I think some black people that are holding up and taking care of and being the good stewards of good culture and good morality, I think those black people are owed reparations by the other black folks. Pay us first. I'll shake you down. How much money you got in those pajama pants? I just get really frustrated when we want to be seen as everything that we are and everything that we have done and everything that we are capable of, but there's always some folks who relegate us back to slavery. Oh, sure, when it's like this because of slavery. Everything because of slavery? Let's see what other colorful commentary we have via YouTube. Locked and Lovely says, it is very simple. When you give people everything, they tend to appreciate or take care of nothing, because when it wears out or tears up, they expect somebody else to give them some more or replace it. I think I see some truth in that, because if something was gifted to me, I didn't work for it. And made completely disregarded, something that you work for. That's why I have this high level of empathy for people that they get their first car. Some people don't get their first car till they're in their 40s. They walked, or they had to get rides from people, or they had to take the bus, and they worked their asses off to get that car, and somebody steals it. I can't imagine, because they had to work some long nights. They had to work some weekends. They had to spend time away from their family to get that little Hyundai Sonata. And then they come out and they find the glass on the ground and their vehicle is gone. I cannot imagine that. And then the person that stole the car is like, yeah, I'll just go steal me another car. Yeah, it's sad. And we have to have an internal conversation, but also the discipline is being applied in the wrong places. The discipline is not, oh, we need to beat our kids more. These kids are beat to death. I think some of them brain damaged because that's how much they've been beat. But I'm wondering what they're being disciplined for. Being respectful, being orderly, being neat, carrying yourself in a particular way when you were in public, respecting public. When you're in public, you don't need to be on a speakerphone. Everybody don't need to hear your conversation. Respect the fact that somebody else might have a damn migraine and don't want to hear your conversation with your baby mama. Side.

0: Note on this, and so we're talking about these stratifications of people, which is an awful thing to do, but we have to call it out how it is. Imagine if you're someone who appreciates order and cleanliness and you don't litter and, you know, you want to live a life of quality, but then you meet somebody who is the opposite. Because think about the number of people that are content with our community looking in complete and total disrepair. It narrows the dating and marriage pool down significantly, because I don't know what the percentages are, but there are a lot of people that are just disgusting and sloppy. And ladies, I'm very sorry. I don't want to have this double standard. I shouldn't have this double standard, but maybe I've earned this double standard, because as a man, I keep my house clean and I pride myself on it, mostly because I live alone and my friends know that they can come by and kick it and hang out. And I may have guests over, really, you know, during the weekends, especially in the summer, we might be hanging out in the backyard. So I keep my house clean enough to where if someone is coming to my house for the very first time, they have a good impression and they may want to come back. Okay. This is me as a man, and men are not supposed to be domesticated and men are not supposed to know how to clean. If I go to a woman's house and it's disgusting, I never want to see her again. I don't care how nice she is. If she is exhibiting this to me, like inviting me to your house for the first time and it smells, the garbage hasn't been taken out, and you got a sink full of dishes, I can now envision every other part of your life that is also in disrepair, and you may want me to come and clean it up for you, just like you may want Tory Lowe to come pick up your trash. I can't do it. No way, Jose. I have a standard for myself, and I expect that same standard for everybody that I surround myself with, because if I don't maintain that standard, then my standards are going to begin to fall naturally. 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I'll be back for hour two.
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Welcome to Hour 2 of The Truth with Sherwin Hughes. I personally am obsessed with quality, and I want to maintain quality. And I also know how much labor is involved in maintaining quality. 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I promise you I do. Xavier does, too. 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But we certainly try. We put our best foot forward. Let me tell you why I stress quality. Because you deserve it. We are exposed to far too much lackluster in our developmental environments and everywhere we go. And sometimes we are exposed to things that are lackluster. And maybe because we are black. And there are some people that believe that we are deserving of less. And I know that those people exist. But when you come here and you're hanging out with us from 9 a.m. until 12, I am going to provide the best quality I possibly can, because this should be a reliable source of it. And I hope that the adherence to quality spreads and becomes a part of our culture, because it's very, very difficult to move an entire people and culture forward that has had a very, very rough and rocky history. But if we don't believe that we are better and we deserve better, then we're going to get what we get. I was really, really disturbed by that video at the Midtown grocery store, because that is the same area and community that we have been looking to develop for a very long time, because it could be a catalyst for that part of the North Side. And yesterday I gave some boundaries of this large piece of geography in the city of Milwaukee that I call the land that time forgot. There's just nothing there. Everything has left. And it makes me, are they running from black people, or are black people in some cases pushing them out? I also saw a video. There's something going on, y'all. Like, there's something happening in the world, and I want to be able to put my finger on it. And maybe it's just because we're recording more things and we have more cameras all over the place. But there was a man, I want to say he might have been an employee of the, I think it was the 53rd Street School, 53rd Street Elementary School, that wanted to start a fist fight with two UPS workers because they were temporarily blocking an alley, and he's chasing these UPS workers. I wanted to play that video, but it is laden with profanity. On WISN 12, I think they have I'm going to call it a detuned version of that scenario with the UPS. It was two UPS workers and one African-American man that is trying to fight these two UPS workers. And, of course, the UPS workers are Caucasian. Now, I don't know the details. And when the camera starts recording, and it's a mother who I think is picking up her children from school, and she's yelling at these, really at one guy, the African-American man, like, hey, there's kids over here. Stop it. Stop chasing these guys. And this black man is just absolutely irate. Now, I can understand the frustration, I really can, of having your driveway blocked, because I live in the city of Milwaukee, and sometimes people get a little sloppy with their parking. And they park, and they, you know what I mean, they encroach on my driveway. I've had my driveway blocked before. It was never a situation where I couldn't resolve it, but it's very frustrating. But for this man to be physically running after and chasing these UPS employees, and I appreciate them for exercising restraint, because they could have beaten the brakes off of him, or worse, they could have shot and killed him, because that would have been pure self-defense. Speaking of which, a woman in Brown Deer killed her neighbor, and she got probation. So for those of you that are upset at the Carmelo Anthony situation, you got your vindication in another case. Because, you know, we always like to look at other cases and make a comparison. Probably should touch on that story, because that's a doozy. The lady was playing very loud music, and her downstairs neighbor came and knocked on the door, was kicking on the door. She felt threatened for her life, and she shot and killed him and got proof. Killed him! Because he was knocking on the door. Now, he was being a little aggressive, but I didn't know that an aggressive door knock could get you murdered

0: the person that does the murdering is exonerated, but thus the world we live in. I now can understand if you're a UPS worker and they got to go everywhere to deliver packages. I could see a UPS worker saying, I want to be able to return home to my family. I don't want to deliver packages to the black community. Terribly unfair to say that because most black people are very nice. We're very pleasant people. We're very sweet. We're decent. We're hardworking and we're honest. But you never know which one of us is not the aforementioned. Just like with us as black people, we don't know which white person is racist because they all smile the same way. You know that tight lip smile they give you?
1: Hey, how you doing? Hi. Hi.
0: It's that smile, but they don't show no teeth. We never know who's racist. Imagine what we would say and what we would think as an African-American group. I'm going to call this not a community, but a group. If UPS came out with new policies and said, if you live in 5320-56210-208, parts of 209, 53212, you have to pick your packages up from the Oak Creek Distribution Center. We are not going to deliver to your neighborhood. Oh, we'd have a fit. We'd be getting Reverend Al Sharpton. We'd probably get Ben Crump because you know you got to get Ben Crump in here. We'd try to sue the mayor, the governor, a doctor, a lawyer. We'd sue each other. We would have an absolute fit. Instead of saying, wait a minute, maybe we should have a conversation amongst one another as to why UPS drivers don't feel safe in the black community. Or I'm sorry, or is it because of slavery? Is that what it is? It just seems like it's something going on, you know? I want there to be an expectation of quality. I also can have a broader conversation about education. I think that far too many of our parents accept very low quality of the schools that we are sending our children to. That one is a tougher proposition because so many parents have just resigned to the fact that this is a low performing school and this is just what it is. We need those parents in the fight as well, but also understand those parents have limited resource of time to join into that fight. Because if we're not starting our youngest off with an expectation of quality, especially in how they are instructed, then they're doomed. And I think we are seeing the numerical results of that because the test scores are so low. I'm worried about Milwaukee's future workforce having to come from either a foreign country or a foreign county because who we are educating is not, they are not getting enough knowledge to be able to carry on the very complicated and technically sophisticated labors that we will need to continue this city forward deeper into the 21st century. That is a very real concern of mine. At the same time, we want people to come and invest many, many millions of dollars because we think that certain parts of the city deserve the same investment as downtown. I'm not entirely against that, but there has to be an elevated maintenance of quality and of standard. You are not going to get the ultimate investment at Midtown. I know you guys don't like what is being proposed, but right now, that's all somebody is willing to do. We got to take some responsibility somewhere, and I don't know where that responsibility needs to go because we have a whole generation of young people right now that don't take responsibility for anything because they see their parents acting the exact same way. And I don't want to say that we're doomed, but I just don't like the way that it's looking. And this is a very legitimate concern. Matthew says via 833-212-1017, he texted us and said, bro, I once instructed a teenage student to pull their pants up so that their whole ass crack wasn't on display. Well, Matthew, thank you for that. Let's read the rest of the message and see how that went. Was reprimanded for privileging European beauty standards. Matt says, that's crazy to me. What's the implication? That only people of European heritage have the pride to cover their asses in public. Let's not say these things. That's a new one for me, Matthew. I didn't know that someone would say that pulling your pants up is adhering to a European beauty standard. I thought it was just a simple matter of looking pretty.

0: presentable. But I also think that people will use, like, our hatred for white people and slavery and that horrible history to not do things the right way. Oh, the white people pull their pants up, so I'm going to pull mine down? No, if the white people pull their pants up, pull your pants up higher. Pull them up to your chin where your nuts are showing. You ever have your pants split your nuts? It's very uncomfortable. I had many teachers growing up that wore their belt was right by their nipples. Pull your pants up higher. Split them nuts. Like when you bowl and you get a 7-10 split. Here's one nut way over here. You got to send a telegram to the other nut. See, when I say I stress quality, this is exactly what I mean, ladies and gentlemen. I try to. That's a new one for me. Matthew says, bro, I once instructed a teenage student to pull their pants up so that their whole entire ass crack wasn't on display. I was reprimanded for, quote, privileging European beauty standards. That's crazy to me. What's the implication that only European heritage have the pride to cover their asses in public? Let's not say these things.
1: Yeah, I agree with that. That is,
0: I stopped having that conversation with young people, telling them to pull their pants up because they want to go to war with you. Because some of them, maybe they feel limited ways to express themselves. And maybe it's also a kind of rebellion, because you got to give young people. I'm assuming you're young, because if you're 30 and sagging your pants. Oh, I got a story about that, which I've told you before, but I don't care. I'll tell it again because some of y'all didn't hear it the first time. If you got to have a conversation with somebody over the age of 17 about pulling their pants up, just let them go. Just because you don't want to argue with an adult. Because if they don't know that that's improper and that's a poor way to present yourself, then you're not going to win that argument at that moment in time. So Russell Stamper and I went out to dinner. This is a couple of years ago. We went to the Miller Time Pub, which is on the ground floor of the Hilton Hotel, like 5th-ish in Wisconsin. So we met there for dinner. And we had a young brother was our server. Very nice guy, came up to our table and took our order. But we noticed it was very busy. It was like a Friday night. It was really, really crowded. He and I actually had to wait before we could get seated. So it was very crowded. And so our server, black guy, and Russ was always happy to see a black,
2: hey, brother, what's going on? Yeah, what's good?
0: You know, Russ just loves, anytime he sees black people in spaces where black people are not, Russ is going to make a big deal out of it. Like, he's going to celebrate.
2: Oh, man, we got a server. We got a black server, server. Look at that.
0: I'm like, yeah, it's cool. So his brother walks away, because we didn't see him. You know, we saw him walking toward us. He takes our order, but as he walks away to go and put in our drink orders, when I say his entire ass was like, he was sagging his pants. This is a waiter, a server at the Miller Time Pub, a hotel downtown. And Russ saw it just like I saw it. And Russ was very happy that we had a black server. But he's like,
2: oh, man, sure. We can't have this brother with his ass hanging out. I'm going to say something to him.
0: I said, Russ, I don't know now, because you don't want to make this brother mad, because remember, he's the one bringing us our food. Maybe you should.
2: No, sir, when I need to say something to this young brother, I'm going to pull him aside, tell him he need to pull his pants up.
0: And I start praying at that moment, because I know that once you make a server mad, you're very vulnerable when that person is bringing out your food. But then I noticed something. I said, Russ, look at the person he is sitting next to. The manager, and it was interesting because the manager was like a late 20s, early 30s white woman. She saw one of her, because she had a name tag on, it said manager on. She saw one of her employees, this African-American man who was probably in his maybe early or mid 20s with, I mean, his, you could see his underwear, and he wasn't wearing boxers. He was wearing tighties. It was just cheek, like two fists. And when he walked, the two fists looked like they was rubbing together, like two fists. And if he was running, it'd be like, it sounded like this. Because that's just, you could hear the ass just rubbing against. It was his cheeks. You could see the cheeks. And I said, Russ, if the manager is allowing this, then I don't know if you are going to have a leg to stand on, because clearly the environment that he is working in is not requiring any standard for his attire. Russ actually did end up saying something to him. And as far as I can remember, I think he did pull his pants up. But that blew me away, too. Sometimes when we have such a low standard for ourselves,

0: Like, why? I don't want to tip a man where I get an extra side of buns with my food. You know what I mean? Like, I didn't feel comfortable because even though the service was fair, it's hard for me to reward that kind of appearance. Or I could just say, you know what, I'll never come back here again. But then that's problematic because now I'm no longer supporting a Milwaukee business where they actually take the risk and hire African-American staff. But that was something else. I mean, his whole ass was hanging out. But I think I did go back to the Miller Time Pub. But trust and believe, the next time I went back to the Miller Time Pub, I was on ass alert. That came out wrong. I was looking to see if everyone who was on staff was wearing their pants in their intended position. I shouldn't say I was on ass alert because ass alert for me means something totally different.
1: Yeah, very big pause.
0: Well, if it's Silver Fox Summer, that also is being on ass alert too.
1: Oh, yes.
0: Are you a breast guy, ass guy, leg, feet? What's your thing?
1: I love it all.
0: Okay. I agree.
1: I love it all. Women are so beautiful. And
0: some.
1: They come in many shapes, sizes, complexions, and they're all beautiful.
0: Not
1: them all, but you know what I'm talking about. I'm just saying the ones that I'm attracted to.
0: I think that women, God, I'm going to get in trouble for this.
1: No, you're not.
0: Put more emphasis on a pretty face than men do. Now, a pretty face is wonderful. It absolutely is. However, there are so many other ways in which a woman who is not like naturally pretty can be stunningly beautiful. And not just her other physical features, but her personality can make her beautiful. Ladies, I'm sure you can relate to this. There could be a guy who is drop dead gorgeous, but the moment he opens his mouth, he is the ugliest human being you have ever met, and you cannot run away from him fast enough. The same can be true. A woman who is not all that physically attractive in the face, but has a bang-up body and a wonderful, beautiful, charming, endearing, fun, bubbly personality can make up for what she may lack in the face. But here's the unfortunate thing that happens. You see me out with that woman, and man, maybe her body has got a decent little body. Maybe she's covered up and you can't tell, but she's got the booger wolf face. And you say, ooh, look at Sherwin with that booger wolf. Sherwin done fell off. Ugh. You're not thinking for a second she might be really funny and very intelligent, and she might be hiding a badunkadunk under them jeans. You know what I mean?
1: Did you get seen with someone that you were embarrassed with or something recently?
0: This happened before.
1: Oh, yeah, you told me about that. I thought this was something more recent.
0: It's happened before. It doesn't happen very often because I'll be with some top-notchers. But, you know, I mean, it was a friend that I'd known for a long time, and she and I were just going to hang out, and I went to a place where I didn't expect to see anybody. I saw everybody. Well, that's why they always say when you leave the house, you got to make sure you look nice because you never know who you're going to see.
1: Just act like that's your friend.
0: Don't matter. If you see a man out with a woman, the immediate expectation is, because nobody's going to think, oh, she's unattractive. That must not be his girlfriend. They're going to think, oh, I see a couple. I see a man and a woman together. Oh, Sherwin is with a booger wolf. Ooh, what's wrong with Sherwin? Something wrong with him. No, it's not. But let me also tell you something about what them booger wolves be hiding sometimes. Sometimes they got some bomb diggity.
1: Oh, geez.
0: Man, make your toes curl.
1: Well, yes. You know, you shouldn't be embarrassed.
0: You know, I got a reputation to maintain.
1: Yeah.
0: Which is an awful thing. I shouldn't be so shallow, but I can't help it because people are shallow. And the next thing you know, somebody going to photograph me with Miss Wolf and they're going to put it all over the social media. Ugh, look at Sherwin. But then some brothers will be like, oh, I know why he chose her. She got some of that dynamite.
1: Maybe, maybe not. Maybe it's just you're out with a good casual friend. That's what I

0: interest in her, then I am willing to make the sacrifices to protect her safety. But if that ain't my girlfriend and another dude is like trying to mess with her, I'm like, hey, homegirl, pretend I'm not here. What you want me to do? Sherwin, come rescue me. Which I,
1: you know, I was in a predicament like that at the Juvenile concert.
0: Huh?
1: Oh, yeah.
0: I was, back of that ass up?
1: Yeah, I was there with someone that wasn't my girlfriend, and some girls got into a confrontation with her. They were pushing her, and I was just like, do I really want to fight these beautiful black queens for this woman?
0: Was she white?
1: Yes.
0: You got to let that go, brother.
1: Oh, yeah. That's
0: no,
1: why
0: no, you can't.
1: I let it
0: no,
1: go.
0: That's
1: why I was like,
0: That's tough. Oh, this is, we should make, I don't know if we should talk about that. The world ain't ready for that conversation.
1: Yeah, that's a tough, if it was a woman that I was actually dating and, you know, it was my, you know, love interest, I definitely would have stood up for her honor. But I pretended like I didn't see.
0: All right, we got to take a break before we go too far down this road. 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I'm your host, Sherwin Hughes. We do this Monday through Friday from 9 a.m. until noon. The Truth with Sherwin Hughes. We'll be right back.
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3: And here's Heather with the weather.
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Like the videos, comment, and share all the other things. I have a story here about a couple, three referendum questions that are going to appear on your November ballot. Republicans in the Wisconsin State Legislature have cleared the hurdles to get two of these referenda on the ballot, and they are working on the third. The Republicans know that they likely are going to be in the numeric minority after this upcoming election, but they are going to make sure that their time in office and their time in the majority is going to be felt long after their political power has been diminished. And one of these referendum questions is egregious, is disrespectful, and it's infuriating on its face. But let me tell you why it's even where I'm so disappointed with these Democrats. One of the referendum questions on the ballot is to permanently remove anything related to DEI and college admissions or anything in the state of Wisconsin where a business, a company, or a state government agency would consider race, especially if race had been considered previously to deny somebody. The Democrats are going to need the black vote. And I have been lamenting that none of these Democrats that are running have talked about any kind of a plan or even a conversation about if they got elected, they would want to reinstitute some of the things that Donald Trump took away. That here in the state of Wisconsin, we do things a little bit differently and we appreciate diversity. And as diversity grows in the state and amongst people who vote for Democrats, I'd like to think that our governor would prioritize that diversity. You even have black candidates that know that there is an anti-DEI referendum on the ballot, and they didn't say anything, to the best of my knowledge, when they each gave their little 5-minute convention speeches. Not nan one of them said, Donald Trump has taken away opportunities and pathways for people who have been marginalized in the past. If I'm governor, I'm going to bring some of that stuff back. My

0: administration is going to be diverse. And you have Democrats that are afraid to say that because Democrats are afraid to make white people mad. Let me also tell you about this referendum. The vast majority of the people that are going to vote in these upcoming elections, whether it be the primary August 11th or the general election, the first Tuesday after the first Monday in November, are going to be Caucasian. And they are going to vote to eliminate DEI because even white Democrats don't want to lose an opportunity to a black person or to a brown person because a company, a business, or a UW school is going to consider race. So we are screwed. Fair enough. We've been screwed before. But the fact that not a single Democrat is willing to even address the issue is problematic. And so Donald Trump's influence on politics everywhere is being felt even amongst liberals in the Democratic Party in Wisconsin. I'm so mad. I'm mad. And then people are kind of coming down on me a little bit. Oh, sure, when you being too harsh on Mandela. Oh, sure, when you being too harsh on David. The black candidates that are running for governor in a state where anti-DEI measures are on the ballot and they won't say anything about it because they don't want to scare away white voters. I don't want to run for office. Not to make this about me. It's because I don't want to appeal to white racists. For too long, I had to make white people feel comfortable with my presence. You know what I say now? Screw them. Be uncomfortable. Let's be uncomfortable together. Let's enjoy this discomfort. You want me to sit on your lap? I sit on your lap. I'm not hiding my blackness from anybody. In fact, I want to be blacker than ever. I need to put on a couple more shades of black. Maybe I need to go lay in the sun. I want to disappear. I'm so black. I want the only thing for you to be able to see is my smile and my eyes. Kind of like that new David Crowley logo. Read a couple of these comments. There's one I wanted to address. Oh, where is this comment? Because I think it's a teachable moment. Somebody was, let me read this one. Locked in Lovely says, why would you use slavery as an excuse to not keep your home and neighborhood clean? If you use slavery as an excuse to not keep your house or your neighborhood clean, it sounds like you need a slave, right? Well, if I had a slave, they could pick up after me. Isn't a nanny kind of like a slave, but you pay them? Nannies probably don't make a lot of money. And some husbands sleep with the nanny. Didn't Arnold Schwarzenegger hump his nanny? I think he did hump his nanny and got pregnant. Yeah. I mean, if it's living, you know what I mean? If it's there.
1: I don't know about that. What's the nanny look like?
0: I don't think she was. I think she was a booger wolf, actually.
1: Jeez.
0: You know, Arnold. Come here. Come here. I want to see what it looks like. Give me some of that. I want it now. Give me some of the nanny ass. That's horrible. Why would I say something like that on a radio?
1: That's not bad.
0: No, there's children listening.
1: If I could do an imitation of him, that's what I would have said as well.
0: All right. Thanks. Appreciate you. Aaron said, ass alert is wild. Ladies and gentlemen, I have a standard for presentation. So somebody made a comment like, oh, why are you looking at somebody's ass? If somebody's butt is hanging out at a restaurant that you're at, you're going to notice that because I want the person that's bringing me my food to have a standard for presentation. It's like if somebody's penis was hanging out, would you not notice? Like, oh, Sherwin, why are you looking at that man's penis? Because I don't want somebody with their penis hanging out bringing me my hot dog because I might not know which is which. I don't want to grab the wrong thing. I have a standard for what is presented to me. If somebody looks dirty, foul, and disgusting. Oh, let me tell you what happened at the, I get them mixed up. The Qdobas or the Chipotles? This was a Qdoba. What's the one that's on like, come on now, it's in the Tulsa Village area over there. That's the Qdobas. It's a Starbucks right there. It's a Baskin Robbins right there. It's like 73rd and State Street. It's a Qdoba. Okay, so I get a bowl. I usually get a veggie bowl with extra pinto beans when I go to the Qdoba, and I get the fajitas, and I get the Diablo queso, and I get all the vegetables and the guacamoles, and I get all of the things. And there was this young man who just had the nastiest. His face was greasy, and his hair was greasy, and he had long hair. I think you know what race he was, okay? Just a, and he had

0: I don't want to be mean to the boy, but he had zits all over his face. Just a teenage boy who's having some skin problems, which is terribly sad. But as he's making my food, he's touching, like he's putting in, he's got gloves on, but he's like wiping his hair, like running his fingers through his hair to get his hair out of his face. And it was a black girl that was a cashier. And as he's making, I'm still saying, I want mild salsa. And I'm just getting more and more disgusted because he keeps, as he's looking down to put my ingredients in my bowl, he keeps running his hands through his hair and his face is greasy and he's got acne all over his face. And so he finishes the bowl, he puts the cover on and he gives it to the black girl who's the cashier. And I looked at her, she looked at me. I said, ma'am, I don't want this. She was like, I understand. I'm going to have somebody else make your bowl for you. And the white dude was like, what? Like, I was not going to eat that. So presentation is very, very important. How somebody presents. But I got a standard, though, and I can't assume that everybody else has a standard. I don't want somebody bringing me my food that is looking disheveled, because if they don't have any kind of standard for how they are presenting themselves, then they may not have a standard for the food in which they are presenting me, and that food is going to go in my body. It's going to power up these muscles. Don't make me take this shirt off. Don't make me take this fleece off and show y'all what I'm twerking with. Because I'm twerking with it.
1: I think the people want to see.
0: Why would you say that?
1: I'm just trying to give the people what they want.
0: The people, if they want that, then they should join me on my YouTube channel, Hughes Views 414. We go live from 7 p.m. until 8 p.m. if that's what they really want. I mean, if you want it, I'll give it to you. I just can't give it to you here. Even though I have taken my shirt off in studio before, last year when the folks from the Naked Bike Ride came to promote their event, they gave me a T-shirt. They gave me a Naked Bike Ride T-shirt. And John is a very good guy, and he listens to the show. He was like, here you go, Sherman, we got you a T-shirt. And I was like, well, hell, I got to put the T-shirt on. And I literally took the shirt off that I was wearing on YouTube, on camera, and I put the shirt on. And you know, of all people that said something, Carrie made a comment on it, you know, and it was very nice what she said, because I would expect Carrie to be nothing but honest, and she was. She was like, Sherwin, I expected your breasts to be bigger. She's like, they weren't as big as I thought they were. I'm like, oh Carrie, that's
1: kind of a side hand, you know, it's kind of sideways.
0: From her? That was a compliment.
1: Oh, okay.
0: Because Carrie will hurt your feelings. So she said, oh, they're not nearly as big as I would have imagined. I mean, first of all, why are you imagining them? You can go look it up. Just my man breasts. I have pecs. You know what I mean? I don't have.
1: Yeah, you've been in the gym? I've been in the gym.
0: Have you?
1: Oh, yeah.
0: All right, then.
1: I'm about to be ripped in give me 2 months.
0: You better hurry up. The summer almost over.
1: Oh, it's not for the summer. It's just for healthy reasons.
0: Understood. No, that's the good reason to want to be in a gym and stay fit. All right, let's take a break, come back. I'm going to talk about the referenda that's going to appear on the ballot, including one that is going to make DEI unconstitutional in the state of Wisconsin, which means it is going to be permanent. And the Democrats, especially those who may be black or those who are seeking the black vote, which I don't think really is any of them, they are not even mentioning this very racist ballot measure that's going to appear on our November ballot to enshrine a Donald Trump policy of removing and eliminating affirmative action in DEI. It's going to be a part of the Wisconsin Constitution, and none of the Democratic candidates are pushing back on it. In fact, not even Francesca Hong, who I would argue is the most liberal of those running for the nomination. We'll talk about that on the other side. 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I'll be back shortly.
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0: Only my real ones know. When this song came on, in the original version, he doesn't say hey. So there was an era in American popular culture where when you were in certain environments and certain elements were poured into these very unique and specific environments, second, third, and fourth degree sexual assault was not only legal, it was permitted and expected. And this is women. Women would just go out on the dance floor and just start snatching dong. You had to be there for it. And this was a song that permitted women.
1: Did you ever go to Freaknik?
0: Oh, God, no.
1: Oh.
0: Milwaukee offered. I never needed to go anywhere because this man, y'all don't understand what you missed. If you're young, you missed an era.
1: People are still having fun, trust me.
0: No, these Gen Zs and the Alpha, they're not even having sex. Not even a little bit. You know what it is? Because there was actually a study that was done. I was going to bring it up, but it would have been too controversial, but I'll touch on it since you mentioned it. These kids don't leave the house, and online relationships and porn is taking the place of real in-person relationships. These young men don't even know how to talk to women. They do not know how to approach them. They don't know how to make eye contact. They don't know how to shake somebody's hand. They don't know how to do any of that because they have been like trained and indoctrinated by computers and by screens. And there is a dramatic difference in how you interact with a person in real life in front of you versus interacting with somebody on the screen. You interact with somebody on the screen, you can just turn the computer off, put the phone back in your pocket. You interact with somebody in person, you can't just run away. You're there in the situation, in the moment. And because they've had so few, and the pandemic slowed everything down as well, because there's a period of time in an adolescent's life where you need to be out there in the world interacting with people, talking to girls. Girls need to be approaching guys. Like, that's a skill set. And it's not just about dating and mating. It's a skill set that helps you in the real world when you're thrown in situations where you don't know anybody. If you don't have that real basic social skill, you're screwed. It's sad. We didn't have the luxury, I guess, of interacting with people from all over the world from our homes. We had to go out into the actual world, and we loved to do it. You couldn't keep us at home. Check this out. Back in our day, being told to stay home was punishment. Now, you tell these kids to go to their room. They got a screen, and they got the PS5, and they got the headset on. Fellas, can you relate to this? I'm supposed to be talking about these referendum questions. Don't worry, the referendum questions ain't going nowhere. Have you ever gone to a woman's house and for some reason, it's always her weekend to have her son? And you go to her house, and you hear yelling, screaming, and cussing coming out of that boy's room. This is for fellas that may know a woman or involve themselves with a woman that has a teenage son. And teenage boys are the worst. Because I'd be wanting to fight them. I do. I'll fight. If your son is 17, that's close enough to an adult for me. If he looks at me funny, if he doesn't say, hey, sir, how are you? Like, you need to respect me because, you know, me and him are both there for his mama. But I'm for different reasons than he is. But you still got to have.

0: a level of respect, no?
1: But they'll be playing a video game and they're talking. No, Frank, shoot him in the face, shoot him. And the mom was pretending like that's normal. Like, oh, he's just playing his game. I can't get in the mood if I hear a little Roro cussing at somebody that he's playing against in Call of Duty in Bangladesh. And he's playing against somebody in Northern Africa and he's on the headset just screaming. It's just weird to me.
2: The real question is, why are they getting freaky while you're over there and their kid's there?
1: Are you kidding me? You think women care?
2: I don't know.
1: Come on.
2: Hey. I've never been in that situation, but
1: no, they don't care. It is troubling to me the number of women that are okay with, maybe not anymore. I know in my generation, we were so reckless with the internet. We didn't really know the dangers of it yet. The number of women that are okay meeting a man for the very first time with him coming to her house is staggering. Staggering. Because she can invite a man to her house. I guess in public, like, women need to maintain some kind of reputation, because if a woman has, you know, a bad reputation, it can actually hurt her professionally if she's known to be, you know, a little loose with her morals. But if she's chatting with a dude online and she's feeling him and she gives that man her address, like, nobody knows about that. So she can be her true and authentic self and doesn't have to worry about reputation destruction, because technically nobody knows. The number of times, and there's been times where I have not felt comfortable going to a woman's house for the first time. Well, I got my kids, but I really want to hang out with you. My kids go to bed at 9 o'clock. You want to come over at 9:30. I'm meeting her for the first time. What am I supposed to think? And here's the thing. Let's say I'm legitimately just going over there just to kick it with her, right? Because I don't always want to hump. If I'm in the mood to hump, nah, because some things you can't hump because you regret it. And then you end up hating the person because it's like, oh, I had high hopes for you, but you're terrible. So sometimes, you know, I'm going to just come over and I'm going to kick it. And also know that if I want it, it's there. I just may not want it at that time. Sometimes you want to leave the pot pie in the refrigerator and just save it till you're real hungry. You know what I mean? I might have already eaten, but I'm not just going to eat the pot pie because it's there. I'm going to wait till I'm starving. You know what I mean? The pot pie going to taste better. So, yeah, my kids come over, or my kids go to bed at 9:30. You want to come over right around then? Yeah, okay, cool, I'll come over. And then immediately she's like, I'm not sex starved like that. So for men that don't get any, I understand. Like, what I'm saying to them is foreign. Like, oh, Sherwin, I would take that opportunity. Men that actually have enjoyed the company of women know that probably 75% of the time, it's not even worth it. Because then you have to deal with the rest of her, which ain't worth it. For that little 2 minutes, now I got to deal with the rest of who she is and how messed up her life is. It ain't worth it. I could have kept my 2 minutes.
2: 2 minutes?
1: Yeah, what you talking, man? Look here. Well, I'm trying to impress.
2: Jeez, I don't know. Aren't you trying to have a little fun?
1: You know how long it takes for a nuclear weapon to destroy an entire city? Like 10 seconds. If you can destroy civilization in 10 seconds, I can put in work in 2 minutes. 120 seconds? Count it out. Jeez. Exactly. All right.
2: That's fast.
1: For who? Time is relative, baby. You know how fast light can travel in 2 minutes?
2: Yeah, it travels pretty
1: millions,
2: fast.
1: Millions, exactly. So a lot can get done in 2 minutes. In fact, let's take a little 2 minute commercial break. The Truth with Sherwin Hughes will be right back.
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8: I mean, I could sing. Oh, there's a song. I knew I set myself up for all sorts of disrespect with the 2 minutes. That's y'all simp dudes over here thinking you need to impress a woman that way. That's not how you impress her.
9: And no, most of the time, I just like to have fun.
8: I ain't talking about you. I'm talking about other people in the comments. That, like, why do men ever want to make it be known that they don't get laid? Like, because you're diminishing your value. Over here simping. That's why you got these booger wolves thinking they can get a designer man. Because y'all just showing them so much attention. All be on their inboxes. They posting thirst traps. I try to resist the thirst traps. They hard, though.
9: You'll be surprised. Man, I mean, you know, I have lots of women friends. And I have some women friends that do OnlyFans. And you should see some of the parasocial relationships these men are building with these women. It's quite sickening.
8: Wisconsin spent $45 million on OnlyFans in 2025. See the cities that spent the most. I'm digging into this in hour three. There's a per capita breakdown of how Wisconsin counties, how much money they spent on OnlyFans. And there's also another interesting component because the data that I have breaks it down by who these counties voted for. Trump counties versus Kamala Harris counties. And the findings are, well, for some, they are in line with expectations. For other people, they may defy your expectations. So let me explain this to you real quick. And in hour three, we're going to get to the referendums and the OnlyFans data. But let me just, I got to lay this out for y'all because this has been on my mind a little bit. So it's this lady. Right. I know her ex-husband. In fact, I used to work with him. Now he's long gone. He's remarried and he lives in another state. He's long gone. But this guy who I used to work with, okay, his ex-wife follows me on every possible social media outlet. I mean, all of them, like even on LinkedIn, Snapchat, all of my Instagram accounts, all of my Facebook pages and my Facebook groups. Okay. So when I post something, when I post a story, I could post a story and 30 seconds later, she's always my first view. It doesn't matter where I post it. She is just like, she must get alerts whenever I post something. And she's moderately attractive.

0: I'm like, nah, because I know this dude. I used to work with him. Now, this guy is married to another woman. He's got a family with another woman. But because I know him personally, I don't want to involve myself with his ex-wife because it just seems kind of tacky. And she's been following me for a while. Well, in the last couple few years, she's been hitting the gym. And she is very content showing off her progress. And she's wearing these little low-cut tops. And you know what I mean? She don't miss leg day. Now, remember, when I post something, she likes it, she views it, no matter where it is, Instagram, Facebook. I could post the exact same thing on one of my Instagram accounts and then on my Facebook page. She'll like them both, and it's the same post. So I'm like, okay, I'm going to keep my cool with it. And then she had posted something. I gave her a little rhythm. She posted a little restaurant. I was like, oh, this restaurant looks cool. She's like, oh, my God, you should go. I think you would love it. I'm like, okay, cool. If I send her a message, she responds. So she just be posting thirst traps and posting. Now, I don't be liking her photos. I don't like them. That feeds the ego too much. Oh, I be seeing them, but I don't like them. So we had a little banter about restaurants and whatever. Just real, like, small talk. This is not me hitting on her or approaching her. So I was like, you know what? Let me roll these dice. It's Silver Fox summer. Let me roll the dice. And I was like, hey, when was the last time you been to? And then I stated one of my favorite restaurants. She was like, oh, I haven't been there in over 10 years. I'm like, oh, you're overdue to go to this nice restaurant that I stated. I would be honored to host you at this restaurant since you haven't been there in so long. Crickets. She read it. Okay, I seen that she read it.
1: Yeah, thank you. It's a common misconception that just because a woman likes your posts. Yes. I'm telling you. I'm a millennial.
0: She's too old to be playing. She's like 48.
1: It's not playing. She's just being nice. She's a nice lady. You know how many women like my posts and stuff like that all the time?
0: You deal with girls. This is a grown-ass woman. With a grown son. Grown. Yeah. You're going to leave, like, a little small talk. She, oh, yeah, that's blah, blah, blah, blah, blah. She's back and forth with me. Then I bring up listen, if I was her, I would want to go there with me. She ain't even respond. I'm blocking her on everything. You ain't going to see nothing now.
1: Don't do that.
0: No, what you mean don't do that? Look, we're going to go back and forth and have a little, and the banter is like, it's been sporadic for like the last 6 months. And I finally was like, hey, when was the last time you've been here? She said, oh, it's been 10 years. And I offered to take her. And she just, I would rather her say, no, thank you, not interested, something like that, than to read it. Because when I send her a message, she responds in the same short order in which if I post a photo, she likes and views my photo. So when I sent her the message and I saw she read it immediately, and then it's been 12 hours and she ain't responded, she's blocked.
1: She could be nervous.
0: Nervous?
1: Very scared. You're an intimidating
0: person. She ain't scared when she liking on a brother's photo. I'll be telling these women, you like three of my photos in a row. We go together. So be careful with your likes now.
1: Oh,
0: the truth with Sherwin Hughes will be back for hour three.
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I'm not a hunter, but I'm told that in places like in the Arctic, where indigenous people sometimes might hunt a wolf, they'll take a double-edged blade and they'll put blood on the blade and they'll melt the ice and stick the handle in the ice so that only the blade is protruding, and that a wolf will smell the blood and wants to eat, and it'll come and lick the blade.

0: stand.
1: Welcome to Hour 3 of The Truth with Sherwin Hughes. Let's talk to Lisa. You're on 101.7 The Truth. How are you?
2: I'm good, Sherwin. How are you?
1: I'm doing well. What's on your mind?
2: Well, you know, earlier I heard you talk. I had to turn away, though. But earlier I said, well, Sherwin, a lot like me.
1: Oh, good God.
2: You know, before I moved to Minnesota, it was, you know, it was nice here. I went to Pick and Save about a couple of times, and I'm like, I haven't been back. But when I did go, it was a nice place. You know, it was clean and everything. I do have a problem. I learned when I was in Minnesota. You know, I live in the suburbs. Okay, I go to the bank. Okay, it's fine. They go to the window. Everything's fine. You go to Minneapolis, there's plastic all around the windows. I said, oh, I told myself, oh, no, I don't you know, do business like that. But then I come learn, you know, some things, but yeah, they robbed it there. They didn't put up any of those plastic things when they robbed the banks in the suburbs. But when it comes to black people, they got to put all these windows up. Everywhere you go, they got to put these plastic shields. Look, I don't do that. But you know what? I still went back. I'm used to seeing my people. When I went to Minnesota, I'm still looking. I like to look at my people. Everything I did in Minnesota, it was my black businesses and black people, period. I needed that stuff in the back deal. Period. But some people don't give me what I wanted. Even though it was nice, you know, whatever. In Minneapolis, it was clean.

0: I go to the Cub Foods. Please say, you know, Sherman, I think it's the vibe, the people. Because the black girls up there, young men, they were, I love the youth in Minnesota. They're nice. They, you know, they present themselves nice. They talk themselves nice and everything. Come here, it's like depressing. You know, even if I go to Walmart on East Capitol, depressing. It's sad. Oh, God, the filth. It's ridiculous. Bowls are on the floor. People running over the floor with the carts, not picking it up. What? People, it's just pick it up and put it back in the bin. If you're looking, it's all on the floor. Pick it up. So I don't shop like that. I don't do that. You can call me bougie or what you want, but I just don't do that. I don't shop like that. Pick paper. Why are you throwing it on the floor? Keep my paper and stuff in my car. And when I see a trash can, I throw it away. I don't care how long it's in my car. You think I'm going to throw it away? Throw it away. Why throw it out on the streets? If you do that, then my God, I hate to see how your house is. To me, when you do that, you're filthy. You are filthy. You can't cover it up by being in your house because you just showed it in public. Filthy. But that's all I have to say. People, you throw that trash out your car, whatever. You are filthy. You are nasty.
1: Nasty.
0: And filthy. You're wrong.
1: Wrong.
0: Yes, you're filthy. You're wrong. And don't feel bad because you like to shop someplace where it's clean. You like to shop someplace where people are nice. They dress nice. They're not on their phone talking. People, you are at work. Why are you on your phone talking? And we hear your conversation. Why? Why?
1: Why?
0: Pull your pants up. You're down on the street. Pull your pants up. When you see people walk, hello. Hi. Can I help you with something? Nope. You walk past them like you don't see them.
1: And put a bra on.
0: The phone.
1: Put a bra on. Don't nobody want to see them things flapping down by your knees.
0: Sure, sometimes they have a bra on. Stop it. You're playing. Stop
1: they need
0: it.
1: More support.
0: Or they wear a sports bra. Or, you know, like a girl told me when I, you know, had got a breast augmentation. She told me, well, why are you walking around? You can see your nipples and everything. I said, the same thing. You walking around with your butt all out. I said, but the thing is, I've been wearing bras for years. So I'm happy to not be able to wear a bra. They stand up. Soldier! They stand up nice and perky.
1: Did you call them soldiers?
0: It ain't like they big. Man, they stand up like a young 16-year-old girl. Yes. And I had this surgery over, 20-something years? And they still looking good. I'm like, baby, I used to be a G-cup. You don't know what a G-cup is. So that means I had to make my bras made. I was carrying around an extra 14 pounds. But, of course, I love not when I still don't wear a bra. And when I want to wear a bra, I wear get a sports bra. I haven't seen a bra in years. Oh, God, no.
1: Wait a minute. You don't
0: they
1: wear bras? Hold on. You don't wear bras at all?
0: God.
1: Ever?
0: No, I wear a sports bra. I don't wear bras, no.
1: Okay.
0: Because, Sherwin, like I said, I used to have a maid, and I was a size G. You know, you go A, B, C.
1: Yes, I know that. I know.
0: D, E. No, but you double them up at the D. Yeah. You double them up at the D, and then when you get to G, when you get to double E, you go to F, and then you go to G, and you go up the scale. They stop doubling. That means your boobies are big. You got to get them made. You said, I have to go to Dreyer Meyer. You ladies, remember Dreyer Meyer? It's over there by Bayshore Mall. Used to be. I don't know if it still is. But if you need custom bras, you need a maid because you couldn't run. You couldn't do anything.
1: Wait, hold on.
0: You run, you're going to
1: see yourself. It was a store that catered to chesty women called Dreyer Meyer.
0: Yep, for big breasted women. Dreyer Meyer.
1: I should have hung out.
0: Yep,
1: there.
0: And then. Yeah, after that, then I think, if I can remember, but then you had to go to the one on Mitchell Street. It's a place in there that, you know, works with, you know, women with big breasts. And they have to send it out, get your measurements, send it out, and then you have to wait to get it back. But, yeah, I used to go through hell. All my shoulders were burnt for years. Then I had to put, like, you know, pad up some paper towel and put under my bra, you know, my shoulder straps. Oh no, cut them off. I couldn't wait for surgery. Cut these things off. I told her, I don't care, ma'am, if you put my nipples back on. I don't need no breasts. That's how much I was just tired of them.

0: Yeah, the stress is real. Oh, it's real, real. But they're gone now. Yay! All right, but we were talking about something else. You just had to take me there, Sherman.
1: I didn't take you anywhere.
0: But anyway.
1: You don't want to went on a titty tie raid.
0: They clean up Atkinson Street. I'm like, oh, y'all do that once in a lifetime, huh? Just because y'all Juneteenth. You should clean up all the time. Well, you know what? If the people clean it up, you wouldn't have to worry about cleaning it up. Filthy son of some biscuit eaters. Don't make no sense.
1: Thanks, Lisa.
0: Filthy. I get tired of seeing that mess.
1: You really informed us today. We appreciate it so much.
0: Oh, I got a lot to inform, but, you know, I hold my breath. All right, Sherwin, I love you, baby. I keep watching. I'm on my dialysis now, so I keep watching TV.
1: All right, then. Bye-bye. G-Unit.
2: Jeez Louise. That was like a 10-minute call about her boobs.
1: Well, she also said that she likes to shop at places that are very clean. And she compared Milwaukee to Minneapolis. And I have had the, I'm going to call it a fortunate privilege to live in the Minneapolis metro area back when I was 19 years old. 19 and 20, I lived in Bloomington, which is the southern suburb where the Mall of America is located. And it was a really, really nice city. And exploring Minneapolis and coming from Milwaukee, the people in Minneapolis warned me of the bad neighborhoods. And I was very curious what the bad neighborhoods in Minneapolis look like. And so back then, there was no GPS, and we rarely used those big paper maps. We would get to know the city, myself and my roommates, because we're all from other places. We would get to know the city by just driving around and figuring out the streets and the grid. And then when I was told about, you know, the lower 30s or off of Hennepin Avenue where some of the quote-unquote bad neighborhoods are. And so in Minneapolis, they don't call the north side or the south side. They have a really weird vernacular. They call it over north. Oh, where do you stay? Oh, I stay over north. I'm like, what? Huh? Over north. Oh, the north side. No, we don't call it that. We call it over north. And so as I'm riding around the city and I'm technically in the hood, it's kids playing hopscotch. It's flowers and manicured lawns. It looks like the suburbs. Now, Minneapolis has also changed. Let me note this. Myself and my roommates got pulled over a lot. So the racism that I think ultimately manifested itself in the murder of George Floyd was always there in Minnesota, but the culture of Minnesota nice and the kinds of white people that ultimately settled in the Twin Cities are not like the Irish, the German, the Italians, the Polish, and the Jews that settled in Milwaukee, each of whom have a history of real severe racism, where in Minnesota, it's like the Swedes, like the Scandinavians. They didn't have the same history of racism. Also, in the lineages of the Scandinavian people, they didn't enslave Africans, so their relationship with Africa was very, very different. That doesn't mean that racism didn't exist. It's just the understanding and perceptions of race in Minnesota was far more progressive even 30 years ago than it is here in Milwaukee. I don't believe Milwaukee to be very racially progressive. I think Madison is. Madison is progressive to a fault. Madison is a city that is not grounded nor surrounded in reality because the economic engine of our state capital makes it an anomaly compared to most other places in the state of Wisconsin. I'm going to take a break, come back, and we're going to dig into. Wisconsin Republicans have added two proposed constitutional amendments to November's midterm ballot, with a third amendment on the way. The state Senate gave its final okay to two of the proposals on Wednesday, leaving both in the hands of voters. One would revive a debate over the state ban on public gatherings during the COVID-19 pandemic. Why that needs to be a ballot referendum, I don't know. The other would ban diversity, equity, and inclusion initiatives in state and local governments. We're going to talk about that on the other side of the truth with Sherwin Hughes. We'll be right back.
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0: 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Ain't nobody saying nothing about no damn 2 inches. I said 2 minutes. And that doesn't include foreplay, you nincompoops. My foreplay starts the weekend before. The D don't need to be forever. You don't need to be. Most women will tell you they don't need you to be in the garage for no 2 damn hours. That's only men that think that way. First of all, most men don't know what they're doing. These women just tolerate you on top of her just pumping and sweating and grunting, thinking you're really doing something. You like that? Whose is it? Sherwin's, huh? Don't ask that question, fellas. You might hear the wrong name. Up there sweating, dripping sweat on her eyes, all hot, thinking you really did something. Talking about, yeah, I put in work. At the same time, she texting me to come over. Sherwin, what is you doing? What you doing in an hour? Nothing? You want to come over? Yeah, I'll shoot through. And then what does she tell you? Hey, you got to go, Reggie. My baby daddy finna go. Huh? He is? Okay, let me get on out of here. Here comes Sherwin with pulling up with my walk-up music coming on. Pulling up in a Tesla. Yeah. All over here talking mess. You think I won't be seeing these little comments? Y'all over here running your mouth. Don't have Sherwin pull up after you leave. You think you just did something.
1: I'm just saying 2 minutes is kind of light.
0: That's the deed.
1: 10 minutes.
0: It depends.
1: 10 minutes. That's 10 to 15 minutes. That is good for the deed. If you can't get what you need to get done in the 10, 15 minutes, you're not doing it right.
0: Uh-oh, who is that pulling up in the Tesla?

angered by the government overreach of the world shutting down because of COVID. And it still is a source of contention for many conservative voters. You guys remember all the protests that took place in the early days of the COVID lockdowns, the people wanted to get a haircut and they wanted to, the world to open back up again. Even though we have long litigated business closures and school closures and limiting public accommodations during a pandemic, if you put that referendum question on the ballot, a lot of conservatives will come out of the woodwork and they're going to vote for Tom Tiffany. Also, you should know that every African-American Democrat that represents our community in the Wisconsin State Senate or the State Assembly is going to have a black opponent running as a Republican. Now, this does not mean that any of those Republicans that are running against our Democrats who are in the State Senate or the Assembly, it doesn't mean that those Republicans are going to win. It means that they're trying to extract as many Republican votes as they possibly can for black districts, because there are some African-Americans where if there is a black person on the ballot running as a Republican, and some of those Republicans that are running in these majority Democratic districts do have a little bit of a following. Remember, all the Republicans are going to need is between 25 and 30,000 votes for Tom Tiffany to be elected governor. So they're doing a couple of things. They're putting referendum questions on the ballot that will trigger some Republicans to come out and vote. And when those Republicans come out and vote, even if it's something as frivolous and trivial of how we talk about and how we administer, you know, public accommodations during a pandemic, that's going to get some Republicans out to vote because they're still mad about the world being locked down during COVID. And here in Milwaukee, that's why the Republicans have their field office on King Drive and North Avenue, so they can organize the African-Americans that are running as Republicans in majority Democratic legislative districts, because they're trying to extract a couple thousand more votes here, a couple thousand more votes there. Because if you are black and voting for one of the Republicans running in those state legislative races, those are probably going to be more votes for Tom Tiffany or lesser votes for whoever the Democratic nominee is. Now, there's another thing that's appearing on the ballot, another referendum that I'm very disappointed that the Democrats are not talking about. And there's seven of them who are vying to be the nominee to run against Tom Tiffany in November. And these candidates are all going to need the African-American vote. And I have long complained about these candidates that are running as Democrats for governor. They're not running campaigns like the world is on fire. They're all playing too nice. They're all agreeing with each other. David Crowley and Mandela Barnes have basically been told by one of the white candidates, Joel Brennan, that Wisconsin is not going to vote for a non-white, non-male governor. And them two black candidates ain't said nothing about that publicly because they'd rather make nice. But I also don't like the fact that you have got candidates that are running for governor in the state of Wisconsin, where they're going to need a large proportion of the African-American vote, that are too afraid to talk about the issues impacting black people in the black community because they don't want to scare white voters. They're not going to bring our issues up. And if they don't bring our issues up and they don't address them with us and come up with plans and solutions, that means that when they get in office, they have no motivation to implement any plans for black people. Because if you can get elected without requirements for the black community, then you're going to legislate that exact same way. Trust me, I know this to be a fact. If you are not, as a candidate, making promises to the black community to create legislation and to make sure that funding goes to where it needs to go, if you can get elected and not make those promises, then when you get in office, you have no motivation to make good on any of those things that the black community may need. So they are running an election and a campaign in Wisconsin as Democrats to get the white vote and to ignore the black vote. I'm not shocked by it. Because oftentimes what the African-American community needs politically is a heavy lift. And we live in a climate that has been influenced and impacted by Donald Trump. And if Donald Trump has turned the tide on affirmative action and DEI policies, because, you know, there was a period of time where that stuff was acceptable. Well, there was a period of time where if you went on DoorDash, they had a whole separate section of restaurants, black-owned restaurants. If you went to Amazon to go shopping, try these products and services from certified African-American and black-owned businesses. All that is gone. The Black Lives Matter movement, gone. White people with the Black Lives Matter t-shirts on, gone. The placards in the window, gone. The yard signs, all gone. And now you have Democrats that are running and pretending like black lives do not matter, including the black candidates, none of which I feel sorry for, because if you get into a race to forsake and ignore your people and try and cater to white folks, then you don't love us anyway. I would rather do right by black people and put together a platform that helps us become successful at the risk of losing white votes than to ignore my people and try and cater to racist white folks that are not going to vote for me anyway.
A third proposed amendment, which would restrict the governor's veto power, also passed the state Senate on Wednesday.

0: It is likely to receive final passage in the assembly soon, which would place it alongside the other questions on the statewide ballots this year. All three represent an escalation of tactics Republicans who run the legislature have turned to repeatedly since the election of Democratic Governor Tony Evers in 2018. While Evers has vetoed record numbers of Republican bills, the process for constitutional amendments sidesteps the governor completely. The proposed amendment on DEI would, quote, prohibit government entities in the state from discriminating against or granting preferential treatment to any individual or group on the basis of race, sex, color, ethnicity, or national origin in public employment, public education, public contracting, or public administration, according to the analysis by the nonpartisan Legislative Reference Bureau. Minority contracting requirements, illegal. Wanting to have more women on a particular campus or in trade schools, now illegal. Wanted to diversify any of the UW campuses for many, many years. They have had very low numbers of African Americans and Latinos and Asians. All of that is now unconstitutional. Meaning, if your child or grandchild applies to a UW school and they get in and they happen to be black and a white person also applies to that school, or a white person's son, daughter, or grandson or granddaughter applies and the white person doesn't get in, they can sue the university to get their enrollment to unenroll your child or your grandchild. And this is not just going to be the law of the land. It is in the Constitution, meaning it will be permanent. Let's talk to Linda. You're on 101.7 The Truth. How are you?
1: Oh, hi, Sharon. And good morning to all the beautiful black and white people of Milwaukee. I am just, just really getting mentally just as angry as you, I guess, because I don't think, we hear or see or understand how this is the crisis. These people are desperate, and because their numbers are declining for the first time in history. Minority births have outbirthed white births, and black progress. I guess we fell asleep after 1964 civil rights bill because we were doing great, I guess, and so we had the illusion that we were free. And now we find out these people been undermining us and hoodwinking us for since then. They had this in motion since then, but I think we need to educate the uneducated and the religious, non-voters, that over 100 million people who don't realize that this is, that democracy is based on a voting system, regardless of your religiosity. It depicts how you will live. We got ignorant folks out here, and I get around. And I know how to assimilate to the street culture because I don't look like what I talk like. So I get to hear the mentality. We voted for Trump for that check. I don't say nothing. I just keep it moving. You know what I'm saying? Like I'm just, I'm in with you, girl. But, it's just the ignorance. And what you're doing is so divinely intervention, because we need to be enlightened. We need to see how ignorant we are. And I'm talking about the non-voters and the ignorant voters, the uninformed voters who think like a uninformed Negro. No race needed. But I'm just so, so I'm saying, those who are walking around thinking that God, this, that, and the other, and that's why I don't vote. Well, honey, you is the reason why we're here. And the white women who's so afraid, but yet on the DL,

0: you want to screw our men. I don't get it. How you are so mentally ill and impacted and affected and infected by racism. We have got to wake up, because now is the time that we have to realize freedom is not free. It costs us our mentality and our God-given right to pursue freedom and happiness by any means necessary. Wake up and realize the writing on the wall. They're trying to take back their ideology through the law. And it's through the law that we must take back our civil rights and our godly rights to live on this land. Because it's not there. It's all of ours. And we got to fight them demons, because we don't fight against flesh and blood. We fight against evil powers and principalities on in high places. They wear a face, a mask, but their soul is dark. And it don't have to be just white. Demons come in black faces, yellow faces, and white faces. Because it's a mental disease. I'm done.
1: Thank you, Linda.
0: Something
1: Luther
0: wrong
1: King.
0: In the water.
1: Amen. Amen. Oh, Lord. Amen.
0: Whew. Whew. Sharon Scott. And I hope you don't put on that bunny, please. Because this, it's the time. It's the time.
1: I will not.
0: Thank you.
1: All right, then.
0: All right. Bye-bye.
1: Bye-bye. Now, why would I do that? Why would I put on a bonnet? That was rude for her to even bring that up. She was making some very good points.
2: Yeah. Very impassioned today.
1: Yeah, she was. There's a lot of passion today. Whether it be Lisa calling in and talking about, oh, look who we have next. Why don't we take a break and we'll come back and we'll talk to Al on the other side. I wonder, what are you guys talking about in the chat? Like, JD says, who is worse, the host or the guest? On my show? Not really. A City Girl says, the host all day. Reginald says, for many women, it ain't hard enough. Not really. A City Girl. Fellas, take note. There'll be some sniggling and giggling. Don't let this be you. Reggie, I know you need Blue Chew. You just look like you do. Vanessa said, small pipes need love too. Reggie says, we have went from food to fast and furious freaking. God save us. Lady B says, Mao, how am I putting men's business out there in the street? Lady B says, 2 minutes is very light. 10 to 15 minutes is cool, she says. Not really. A City Girl says to Vanessa, Vanessa, as long as it's strong and can maintain longer than 2 minutes. Y'all are a bunch of freaks. Reddy's over here talking about Nugenix, fresh air, pep talk. Guys, anything, don't succumb to deflated, delusional dingus. What is wrong with you people? Over here talking about elections and voting. Vanessa says, I need my back blown out. And I'm reading all of it. I'm putting everything out there. You typed it, I'll read it. Not really. A City Girl says to Vanessa, the type of guy who's almost ideal in every other way. That's kind of sweet. Not really. A City Girl says, no, Sherwin, we are talking about relationships. First of all, I'm not talking about relationships. You guys are not allowed to have your own conversations in a YouTube chat without me. You're supposed to be talking about what I'm talking about. Zay Touche says, oh, I miss this station. Sherwin's show keeps me laughing and informed. I think a lot of them are laughing at me. Barbar said, what did I miss? Back's blown out. Locked and Lovely says, being angry won't do any of us any good. African-Americans are

0: African descent people, we need to return to the principles and discipline of competition. We must compete on all levels. Well, thank you, Locked and Lovely, for not talking about freaky deaky stuff. Reginald said, baby boomers still want to have the willingness and ability to bring the boom. Reggie, what are you talking about? You're a baby boomer. Don't nothing boom about you, baby. I'm going to take a break, come back, and just continue this streak of intelligent, witty banter with Al. The Truth with Sherwin Hughes will be right back.
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0: It tastes so good.
1: Al, you're on the air.
0: Oh, what's good? What's good? Well, first of all, I wanted to say was if these black politicians cannot speak up for us, don't ask us for our vote. And that's very pussy willow of any black politician. I guess that's why we get disrespected so much. But I guess once you get that gin and that whiskey in your system, and if them same people you was black, you'll probably call them every word in the book, but we're not going to worry about it. You chitlin' mouth, chitlin' oversight, bite pig-looking heifer. That's all right. We will be okay. Number two, moving forward. A lot of women right now are having issues because a lot of the men are not concentrating on beating their guts up. And the woman's G-spot is literally four inches. Now, if the woman was on her back, you have more landing strip to land the plane. So I think it's either something going on with your technique or your stroking. But I encourage all women, when you get time, you need two men. I would say let one be 9 inches, one be 10 inches. And if you get that consistency, you know, then they can really, really give you that pounding and beat them guts up. But you will definitely be fine. Don't stress it. Try it. You might be a little sore the next day, but it's well worth the smile. And I want all y'all to have yourself a wonderful, wonderful day. Take care. And if you have a problem with relationships, you need you at least three men, because you need three men to get everything you want. Because if you got one, they're going to lack on something. But stop dating like you a wife and date like you a 304, because now you will raise your expectations and you'll know how to move around once they make you upset. Have a good day.
2: You too.
0: Bye-bye.
2: Thank you, Al, very much for that. That was very needed and necessary today. Very important part of the conversation. I just want everyone to know who is not paying attention to the YouTube channel. Lady B says getting her back blown out sounds real good right about now. It's 11 o'clock in the morning. At least wait until after lunch before any backs get blown out. You can't be walking around with a blown out back and it's noon. It's not back blowout time. You should be at work. That's what you should be doing.
3: Lady B seems freaky. She comments a lot in the chat.
2: She been throwing it at your boy. I'm trying to spare her because she throwing it. And when I catch it, she keep throwing it. I'm going to catch it eventually. And then guess what? She's going to be in a wheelchair with Lisa. They're going to be wheeling each other around. Going to be at Summerfest in twin wheelchairs. Oh, no, Lady B. What happened to you? Sherwin. Oh, no. My legs have stopped working. Now I'm in a wheelchair.
3: Why is she talking like a slave?
2: Because I humped the common sense out of her. I humped all the intelligence out. Now she's...
3: Okay.
2: Now she's talking like a slave. Oh, yes, Lord. I sure do loves it. What is happening? I got to stop doing the evening show because I'm starting to blur the lines here.
3: No, this is good radio right here. Everyone's loving it.
2: This is a black back blowout song.
3: Yeah, I'll play it this weekend. I have a couple appointments.
2: Yeah, right.
3: Man, all right.

0: Let me see. You got some pictures. I want to see what you're working with. Okay. Let me see what kind of girls you.
1: Oh, I can show you.
0: You see what's in my phone. You can get your feelings hurt. Oh. Damn, Sherwin, you in your 50s. Are you doing it like that? Yes.
1: All right. Yeah. You'd be surprised, Sherwin.
0: I probably would be, actually.
1: Yeah, I've.
0: All right. I tell you what. Don't even show me. Show Zach.
1: Show Zach?
0: Yeah. Because then Zach will just be able to communicate thumbs up or thumbs down.
1: Okay. Well, I have a lot of explicit photos in my phone, though.
0: Of who? Of them? Of girls?
1: Me and them, yeah.
0: Oh, hold on. You need to relax. Never mind. I got to take a commercial break. Y'all over here, y'all are crazy. Y'all are insane. Hold on, man. You ain't supposed to be in a photo, Playboy.
1: What? You don't like going back and reliving the memories?
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1: Correct.
0: Okay. 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We need like less than 10 subscribers to get to 8,000. Will y'all just hurry up and get us this 8,000 so Bailey and Homer can stop talking about it?
1: Well, then they'll start talking about 500. 8,500.
0: Just get us to 8,000. And also join my YouTube channel, which is nowhere near this. Hughes Views 414. I'm scared to even have a show tonight because y'all just going to... The show going to be freaky tonight.
1: Yeah, it's the freak show. I think I'll tap in tonight. You know, the freaky stuff, that's kind of my that's my lane right there.
0: Never my intention, but for some reason, people think because I'm on the air, they can talk freaky. I'm a sophisticated man.
1: You invited.
0: Got a bonnet on, though. It's hard to take me seriously.
1: That's kind of freaky.
0: Linda's the one that encouraged the bonnet. You said the bonnet is freaky.
1: Yeah.
0: I couldn't do it. If she got a bonnet on, I'm like, you got to take that off. I can't, because she looks like, if a woman's got a bonnet on and she wants some loving, I'm like, you look like Aunt Jemima. Take that thing off.
1: Yeah, but what if it's late at night? She just got her hair done. She got it tied up.
0: Let me see the hair then.
1: No, it's all tied up. No. She got to put,
0: then I'll come over tomorrow then.
1: Oh, no. You got to, sometimes you got to slay with the bonnet on. You know, they got the curves, you know?
0: I can't do it.
1: Oh,
0: geez. Oh, then you know what? Screw it. I'll wear my bonnet too. We're going to be two.
1: There you go.
0: Two bonnet wearing humpers. All right, I got to take a break. This is getting out of hand. The Truth with Sherwin Hughes will be right back.
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11: Welcome back to the program. I'm scared to look at the YouTube chat. Mr. Mahdi says the bonnet hits different. Pull out game strong, but the push in game is weak. I don't even know what that means.
12: It means he can't pull out.
11: And it kind of feels like you're trying to get your grip on a very icy, slippery, downhill surface, and you're trying for dear life to hold on. You're trying and fall. Oh my God, I can't fall. I need your legs are moving real fast because you're trying to run and you're trying not to slip. And then, and then you just fall down to the bottom. Oh, I tried. Oh, I'm so sorry. I'm going to get canceled for sure.

0: Locked and Lovely said, most women are not wearing rollers to bed anymore. Very few women know how to do their own hair. That's probably true. Linda said, my mama said, I can't come out and play with y'all. Your mama's smart. Do not. This is a naughty group. 11 o'clock in the morning talking about blowing out backs.
1: You don't like a nice morning session?
0: Sometimes. But that's really 2 minutes because I got to get in the shower. I got to.
1: Oh, jeez.
0: Mo Love says, no, Linda. No, you, Linda, Lisa, Al are all freaks of the week, month, and year. Vanessa said, I'm screaming. Vanessa said, no bonnets in bed. Aaron says, something freaky is in the water. HR lady came talking like, y'all, yes, my HR lady freaky too. Really? That's a trap. Because what if, you got to be careful. Because what if the HR lady is like, Aaron, can I see you in my office? There's a complaint that we need to address. And also an itch that I need scratched. You almost have to do it. Because the HR lady might fire you if you don't do it. What a terrible position to be in. It's still sexual harassment, even if it's a man and a woman. And if the lady is very pretty, it's still not, that's not legal. Men can be sexually harassed, right? Yes, they can.
1: Correct.
0: Thank you. Some people think a man can't be. Yeah, huh?
1: I've been sexually harassed.
0: Oh, I have too. By a woman named Colleen who used to ride a Harley Davidson, used to grab my butt all the time.
1: Yeah, it's very uncomfortable.
0: It was gross.
1: Yes.
0: I just didn't like it. She was like in her 50s. I was 19 years old. One of my summer jobs, I worked for Ernie Von Schlatter in Menomonee Falls, a car dealership. And I worked in the parts department, so we would order the parts for the shop, and then I would put them away. And I'd always be on, like, these ladders, you know, putting the parts away on these really tall shelves. And every time she walked past, she would pinch my butt cheeks. It was disgusting, and I told her if she ever did it again, I'd break her fingers, and she stopped doing it. Colleen was a 300-pound, pale-faced white woman with very bad skin and a bad perm.
1: Jeez.
0: Yeah, it couldn't have been worse. And she was like in her 50s and smoked Marlboro Reds.
1: Yeesh.
0: And yeah, used to grab my butt.
1: I can smell her now.
0: And that's exactly how it smelled.
2: And she had kind of like that raspy voice because she smoked cigarettes.
1: Yeah, imagine.
2: This was also back in the 1990s, too. Things were different back then, you know?
1: Imagine the undergarments.
0: Ooh, Lord. Granny panties. They double as parachutes.
1: Yeah.
0: Have you ever... on a plane, and the plane is going down. Ma'am, give me your panties now so we can all rescue ourselves with the parachute ability of your large underwear. Talking about, they comfortable. Well, then you need to think about being a little uncomfortable. Beauty is pain, ladies. You know that. I didn't make the rules. I just follow them. Seriously. Come on. There's no excuse for those. Control top. I can't. I'm getting in trouble. I know it.
1: No.
0: My daughter's mom likes wearing bonnets over to my house. I don't want her to come over anymore. Linda says, I saw HR one time. Reginald said, do I dare ask about them towels? Well, I can't even read this stuff because you guys are just having your own conversation. When is this damn show over?
1: In
0: a minute.
1: Yep.
0: I was a chef at GE on Highway T. This manager tried to trap me in the freezer. No, Madi, if they're trying to trap you in the freezer, they were trying to kill you. Don't make that seem like it was some freaky story. I try to trap your ass in the freezer, too, and throw away the key. Like, you need to be on ice for a while, buddy. You need to cool off. Okay, what do we learn today? Democrats are running campaigns that are not addressing the anti-DEI ballots. The Midtown pick and save is in very bad shape. And I think that everyone, no matter who you are, where you're from, deserves to live in an environment where quality is the standard and not the exception. Thank you guys so much. I hope you're able to join us for my evening program at Hughes Views 414 on YouTube. And I'll see you then.
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10: You forgot that. 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
10: 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Tap in. Today is a special day. We have some special guests coming up. Mike Shane, a.k.a. Lil Mike Hawthorne, a.k.a. Lil M.H., as well as H1A Hook, who are some very incredible artists from the city of Milwaukee. Today is also the birthday of Tupac Amaru Shakur. Happy birthday, Pac. Shout out to all of my fellow board members at the Tupac Amaru Shakur Foundation. Peace and love to my sister Set, the entire Shakur family, Mopreen. Rest peacefully, Afeni, Matulu, and Tupac. We are currently doing the work in the community, and we are looking for donations. So if you are willing to donate to Tupac's foundation, you could text Tupac to 44321. Again, that's Tupac to 44321. With that being said, yesterday we had some youth on the station.
11: Yeah.
10: And although we were talking about music and we were able to play their music, they had some very, very incredible stories and some things that they mentioned when it came to the relationships that their generation has with adults, as far as support and how they feel that they're looked at. And that's something that I could not bypass. We didn't have enough time to dig into it yesterday, but I wanna touch on it today because to me, it was a cry for help. And shout out to Edwin Lee and Darius Ashford, two students from Notes for Notes at Dr. Howard Fuller Collegiate Academy.
11: Yeah, great young men yesterday.
10: Man, they did an amazing job. And they had some great analogies. But one of the things that stuck out to me the most was that they feel like no matter what they do, no matter how much they separate themselves from the youth who are not on the right path, they still feel as if adults in society will continue to group them with those youth instead of separating them

0: and seeing them for who they are.
1: Mm-hmm.
0: And the analogy he had was, it's like sitting in a classroom and everybody in the front row got their hands up to answer the question, and they're in the back with their hands up. But because everybody in the front row has the wrong answer, they no longer are willing to ask another student who's all the way in the back. So it's almost like they just get bunched in automatically,
1: mm-hmm.
0: assume that they don't know the answer either. And to that point, I agree.
2: I mean, it's basically C1YN, CMR.
0: Exactly.
2: You know what I mean? That's basically the analogy he gave. Like, regardless of performance, regardless of, you know, anything else that may have been going on in the classroom, they basically saying, as soon as one person get the wrong answer, everybody got the wrong answer.
0: Exactly.
2: I don't want to hear from nobody. This person acting crazy, all y'all gonna act crazy.
0: Yep. And the crazy thing about it is, well, let me ask you this, Meech. Do you agree? Do you think that us as adults, that we have a habit of grouping all of the youth together collectively based off of their behavior?
2: I mean, yeah. You know, I'm guilty of it. You know, you know, stereotyping YNs as soon as you see them, regardless of where they at, anything that you might presumably think of is, you, once you see some, you see a YN, you think he's YN.
0: Yeah.
2: You know what I mean? That's what you calling them. You know what I mean? It usually be a kid or a young teen or youth, but you know, you pretty much bunching them into the YN group.
0: Yeah, and it's crazy because you asked a very important question yesterday that I think a lot of adults don't ask children. And that was if they considered themselves as YNs.
1: Mm-hmm.
0: And
2: they said no.
0: Exactly. And the way they broke it down was incredible. Like, he was saying that he purposely don't wear the attire that the YNs wear because he does not want to be classified as a YN. And that speaks volumes on both sides. A, because he's conscious enough to make an executive decision and say, I know that I am a target if I dress this way, so I don't want to dress this way. The flip side of that is, every young man that dressed like that is not a YN, but it's a part of their culture, the new generation, right? It's the same as stereotyping, like back in the day when we used to go to the club on Water Street and they say, you can't get in if you got a white tee and baggy pants. That don't mean everybody is out here hustling or doing whatever.
1: Mm-hmm.
0: You know what I mean?
2: It's part of the culture.
0: It's part of the culture. So to hear them speak about that was disheartening to me, because I can only imagine how many other youth feel that way. And I know last week we had a conversation about how they wear, you know, the adults in society tease them about, and I'm guilty of it.
2: That's what I said.
0: 90 degrees, they've got on hoodies and masks.
2: I mean, when he said that, that's the first thing I thought of. You know what I mean? Like, oh man, how many times I done seen, you know, all black hoodie, black mask, group 4 or 5 kids.
0: Yep.
2: Bus stop or just roaming, you know, neighborhoods or, you know, just...
0: With that attire on.
2: Yeah, I mean, or sitting at Sherman Park or any park, you just get to thinking like, man, look.
0: He on one.
2: Right? They on one.
0: Yeah, they on one. You know what I mean? 50% of them probably is doing it because they got into something and they don't want to be seen. But then there's the other 50% who, we talked about this, I feel like is just hiding from the world. Like they're trying to, they don't want to be seen, not just physically, but internally. It's like they're trying to hide themselves.
1: Mm-hmm.
0: And that's confidence. That's dealing with judgment, with everything. You know, if you adapt an attitude based off of your environment. So if you feel that everywhere you go, the response you get from people, adults, when you walk past is that they're afraid of you, then at some point you're going to rebel against trying to make them understand why they need not to,
1: mm-hmm.
0: and you're just going to not care.
2: Yeah.
0: You know, which is, again, is very unfortunate. Me, when I see them, I don't be scared. Now, if they spitting and drawing certain stuff, I be kind of, you know, a little cautious. But my initial instincts when I see a young black man, no matter what he has, is not fear. It's more so empathy, you know, like what is going on with them to make them feel like they have to dress this way or act this way or think this way. And I feel like we are responsible.
2: Yeah. I mean, you think about what they said and then you could kind of be on their side.
0: Mm-hmm.
2: But then let's hear from a YN that's really on the stuff they said YNs be.

0: on and see how he feel and why he's covering his identity or walking around in 100 degree weather, you know what I mean, with layers of clothes on.
1: Exactly.
0: Let's just hear, you know, we have to hear both sides, you know what I mean? It's disheartening to hear their side, you know what I mean? Because they could tell you that they're not on that.
1: Exactly.
0: You know what I mean? But let's see the other side.
1: Because
0: I done talked to young men that have been totally 100% with the streets.
1: Yeah.
0: You know what I mean?
1: Absolutely.
0: And it's almost the same thing. I don't want nobody to see me, bro. Big bro, this and that. I ain't got nowhere to go.
1: Yes.
0: You know what I mean? It'd be, you know, stuff like that.
1: And they out here, like, let's say that we have a youth that dresses that way and they aren't into anything, right? And they don't have anywhere to go. They still have to protect themselves because they are lit at this point. Mm-hmm. Just walking around.
0: Yeah.
1: They don't have to necessarily be involved in anything. It's just the fact that other young men out there who see them out and about may want to try them. Mm-hmm. You know what I mean? So it's all survival, but who's at fault? Mm-hmm. You know, is it the parents? Is it the community? Is it society overall? I just feel like we play a huge part, and I get so frustrated when I hear youth like Edwin and Darius, who I know are great kids, but even if they were into trouble, the fact that they feel this way, like no matter what I do, it's almost like giving up. No matter what I do, y'all going to view me a certain way, and there's nothing I can do about it. So the only thing I can do, if I make music, instead of putting my hands on somebody, y'all got something to say about that.
0: Yeah.
1: If I go play basketball, instead of being in the streets, but I still dress this way, y'all going to have something to say about that. So it's almost like a lose-lose situation.
0: It's been a lose-lose situation. Even when we grew up, like, you know, everybody could be a testament of that, like, based on how we dress, the hip-hop culture.
1: Yes.
0: You know, our hair.
1: Yep.
0: You know what I mean? Wearing braids.
1: Yes.
0: You know
1: what
0: I mean?
1: That was a big thing back then.
0: Yeah. So, I mean, like, just to be a black man wearing braids.
1: Yep.
0: I could be dressed. No matter how I'm dressed.
1: It's just the fact you got braids.
0: It's the fact that I got braids.
1: And they're going to automatically, you're going to automatically be judged and stereotyped.
0: And I've been judged and stereotyped. But, you know, nobody really has said, oh, well, I think you this type of person. But it's just, you know, sometimes you don't get the job.
1: Yeah.
0: Sometimes you don't, you don't get the look. You know what I mean?
1: Yep.
0: Sometimes police will pull you over.
1: Yep.
0: You know what I mean? Just to see what's going on. And, you know, sometimes it's been unfortunate, you know, waste your time, you know what I mean?
1: Yeah.
0: Sometimes it escalated to bigger situations, like we have seen many times before in other states and stuff like that, even this own state.
1: Yes.
0: To where, you know, you're being judged. Quick story, when we was at Tech, back in high school, when I was in high school at Tech, we had like a hoodie band.
1: Yeah.
0: You know what I mean? At school. And I understood it, but it was still like we are purchasing these hoodies from the school. We can't wear it at school.
1: Right.
0: You know what I mean? Like it didn't make sense.
1: Yeah.
0: And I see in the chat that Marty said fashion and also the world bought the ski mask when COVID hit. So
1: Facts. It's
0: like it was something that was adapted.
1: Yes.
0: Based on something else.
1: And they personalized it.
0: Yeah.
1: So the world is responsible for dishing this out as it always has been. Mm-hmm. It's always been this way since forever. You know? And again, even with women, because I have tattoos, I get prejudged all the time too.
0: Mm-hmm.
1: You know, but for the young black men out there, again, and I have a son, as a mother of a 19-year-old young black man, like, my son just went and bought his first car, and I'm supposed to be happy, but I was scared.
0: That's what I was going to say. And I'm glad you said scared, because I was going to ask you that, because it's like, how scared are you for your son?
1: I'm scared.
0: Not just because you bought him a car.
1: Yeah. I'm scared because you don't have to be into anything. All you have to do is just be black. And he has locks. You know what I'm saying? So I'm instantly like, don't ride around like this if they pull you over, put your hands on a car, because they don't even need a reason. You could be doing everything right and something still can happen.
0: Mm-hmm.
1: You know what I'm saying? Or people driving recklessly, or other young men who just want to test somebody because of what they're trying to prove themselves to someone else. Like, it's a very fearful feeling, and it shouldn't be that way.
0: Mm-hmm.
1: It should not be that way.
0: Let's

0: Let's talk about that at the top of the hour. Not the top of the hour, we'll come back from break.
1: Absolutely. So I want to pose a question to the listeners in the chat as well. What obstacles have young people faced? What obstacles are they currently facing? And how do you succeed when your environment isn't set up for success? We want to hear from you. 833-212-1017. That's 833-212-1017. Mm-hmm. We got to go to break to pay this first bill. We will be back. Do not touch that dial. 101.7 The Truth. The Truth. It's your girl Jazz Tyler Digi Meech. We are live and direct in beautiful Third Street Market Hall. Happy Tuesday, Milwaukee. Anybody, everywhere. Tuesday. Taco Tuesday.
0: Taco Tuesday.
1: Taco Tuesday. Shout out to the chat. But Bar said, y'all know y'all can use auto pay to pay bills. That is hilarious. That is hilarious. Maybe we need to let the corporate office know.
0: It bills every day up in here. Yeah.
1: So listen, June 16th, today is Tupac Amaru Shakur birthday. Anybody who knows me knows that is someone I looked up to growing up. Someone I feel like was the last real leader that we had as a youth. And I'm also a board member for his foundation. Shout out to the entire Shakur family. And the conversation that we're having today derives from a clip that I seen in 1994 where Pac was talking to Ed Gordon. Remind you, during this time, he was only 24 years old. Mm-hmm. So a lot of people tend to forget that during that time, Tupac was still a youth, and he was speaking for the youth.
0: That's what I was going to say. Like, we way older than Pac was.
1: Exactly.
0: I feel like I ain't done half the stuff he did.
1: Way older. And the question that we're posing today is, how do you succeed when your environment isn't set up for success? So we want to run back and play this clip so that we can analyze how in 1994, all the way to 2026, we're still dealing with the same situations. Let's run it back.
2: We're living in a war zone. It's not as easy as these people are making us think, that they just got some criminal-ass black kids with guns. It is not like that. We live in hell. We live in the gutter. We got us stacked up 80 deep in one building. You know, by the time you get out your house, you strapped to protect yourself. Because you're living in the same community that the police is carrying rifles and riot gear. Same, they need them riot, excuse my language, I'm so sorry. The same reasons they need the riot hat, the riot jacket, the flak jacket, the double vest, the 9mm Glocks with extra bullets, the tear gas, the mace, all that. Who do you think the police is using that against? Dogs? So we fighting the same villains that they fight in the street. But instead of them seeing us fighting villains in the street, we all villains.
3: Is your generation the one that is picking up for where the Panthers left off, saying, all right, enough is enough? The generation before us forgot about the fight. We're picking it back up.
2: Not only forgot about the fight, forgot about us. Yes, and we're picking it back up. But at this level, all we're trying to do is unite. And right now, as a year, we got 1 million people that's listening. Now we can tell them something. Now we can try to get them that way. And we might lose some. We might gain some. But we would never even had that audience had we not said what was real. You know what I'm saying? And the main thing for us to remember.
1: Shout out to Pac, man. Shout out to Ed Gordon for even having this interview. And in the chat, I seen that they said they couldn't hear the sound. You can go to YouTube and type in Tupac Shakur interview with Ed Gordon. But basically what he was saying is that the perception when it comes to young black men, mind you, this was 1994. The perception was that they are just bad youth, horrible youth running around with AR-15s and Glocks terrorizing their neighborhoods, when in all actuality, they are the villains. They are the youth that's fighting the villains who's up against them. The same way that the police do. The same way that the police come in the neighborhoods with riot gear and helmets and vests and all of these other things. They're in these the same environment with none of it. And they're surviving. All they can do is protect themselves from the same environment. You know, so it's 2026. This is the same stuff we're still dealing with, and that interview was in 1994.
0: It's crazy.
1: It's crazy. It don't make no sense. There, again, the question is, how do you succeed when your environment isn't set up for you to succeed? When your environment isn't set up for success, we want to hear from you, 833-212-1017. I say it all the time. You know, I've traveled a lot, and I've lived out of state, and majority of the reason why I did was because I wasn't healed. Whenever I would come home, it was like,

0: everywhere I went, it was memories, good and bad. Mm-hmm. It's like, how can you heal in the environment that made you sick? It's impossible. You have outlets, you have things you can do to try and escape it, but the reality is, at the end of the day, you got to go back to that neighborhood, go back to that house, go back to whatever it is that you're dealing inside of that, dealing with inside of that household, on top of the school environment. So when we're analyzing our society as a whole, and I'm going to be specific when I say Milwaukee society, when we're analyzing our society as a whole, we're looking at just the parents. It's the parents. It's the household. I know a lot of parents, students that I have who parents are amazing. They come from a two-parent household. It isn't the household. It's the society. It's their friends. It's social media. But you have the household. You have the school. You have social media. You have when they're out and about in the streets, at the park. Everywhere they go, the environment is not set up for them to win. And somehow we think that it's just in a snap of a finger that they're not supposed to be out here wearing ski masks and having team takeovers and shootouts and everything else that they got going on. We have not properly set the table for them. We have not built a society that is safe for our youth, and somebody has to say it.
1: Most of that when we was young used to be like separated from the youth, you know? Like most of that we didn't see or didn't get to be a part of. It was more adult. It was more adults that kept kids away from stuff like that.
0: Facts. That's a fact. I remember this vividly. I grew up on 14th of Burleigh, and when we were little, like when we were younger, all of the youth over there, if ever there was an issue, and at this time I didn't know, I didn't understand it, but as an adult, I know. They say, hey, if y'all see a whole bunch of cars pull up in the street, y'all go in the house, go in the bathroom, get in the tub. We ain't asking no questions. We not even scared. We just doing what the adults, and at this time, they not even really adults. They like 17, 18, 19. They were the YNs at that time. But they're telling us to get out of the way. No matter what situations they got going on, it didn't affect those around them. It didn't affect the women, the elderly, and the children. We're in an environment where that no longer exists. And at some point, again, I feel like we have to take accountability for that. Even our generation. I think we was talking about that when Genesis was on here. Even our generation, we have to take accountability. We're so focused on our careers that we didn't get a chance to reach back. Now we're reaching back. But in our 20s, we didn't have the time. We were trying to get ourselves together. Mm-hmm. You know what I'm saying?
1: Yeah. I think it's just way more information out here, like for the youth

0: how do we get away from that? You know what I mean? To give the youth and the teens or the kids their own, you know.
1: Absolutely. The crazy thing is, listening to that clip, again, Pac was only 24 on that clip. And when you look at the 24-year-olds now, not all of them, I'm not going to group them together. But when you look at a lot of what's happening with our youth, they are leading and, I mean, following behind a leader who is 24 that's sending them off. So we don't have young adults who are leading, who are thinking critically like a Tupac, right?
0: Yeah.
1: We have some young adults who are enticing the youth and sending them off doing their dirty work. Mm-hmm. And then they benefit on it from it on the back end, right? So again, it's mind-boggling to me. It's mind-boggling. And when I look at the youth and how they maneuver, I see a whole bunch of leaders. I see a lot of independent young men and young women. They know who they are. They have the confidence. They know exactly what it is that they want to do. They're very rebellious. They're just misguided. They're misguided, but they will make great leaders had they had the proper guidance, and it's still not too late. Still not too late. So to all the listeners out there on the chat, on the radio, my call to action to you all this week is, when it comes to our babies, think like a Tupac Shakur. It's crazy because this man was only 24 when this interview came out, and we have adults who still don't even have the same ideology. At some point, we have to step up. We have to understand that it's bigger than just this. It's the world. Shout out to my cousin Marty in the chat, to his point when he said the ski mask. That's something the world put out. They just took mm-hmm. it and ran with it.
0: I mean, but it's something that just came to my mind, too. Because that's like, remember the movie South Central?
1: Yep.
0: Yeah. Yep. That's like that.
1: Yes.
0: His friend. Yeah, they had him stealing the radios.
1: Yep.
0: And stuff like that. And then his dad was trying to get in his life, and he wasn't really accepting it.
1: Yep.
0: And then it's kind of like that. And that led me to think of, like, why don't we have more movies to depict stuff like that?
1: Well, Steve-O and Swift, we got some movie that we got to start writing some scripts.
0: Is it that, or we got too many movies to binge watch?
1: I think we have enough movies that depict that, but we don't have enough movies to show them something different, right? Like, it always start this way, but it never ends. You know, for the most disheartening thing about South Central was that it was his friend who was sending his son off.
0: Yeah.
1: You know what I mean?
0: I mean, but that's what I'm saying. Like, the understanding of that, like, is that being put in movies today, you think?
1: I don't think so.
0: Like, the messages like that?
1: No.
0: That we got from it?
1: Absolutely not. I don't.
0: Like, even the boys in the hood.
1: No.
0: With Trey, leaving his mama, having to go to his dad's house because she can't. And handle it.
1: As a young man.
0: Yeah.
1: There isn't an industry, in the industry, I don't believe that they're currently making anything to depict that. And I'm glad you brought that up, because we talk about the music piece all the time. But with the TV shows and the movies, it's none of that. It's actually the opposite.
0: Just purely entertainment.
1: Purely, when you look at a Power, and I watch Power, but I'm grown. You got a high school teenager whose father is who he is. And he's in the same life, and there's nothing his parents can do about it, so they embraced it to a certain degree. Everything you see with the youth is putting them in these positions to mm-hmm. where they appear to be...
0: like going against their parents.
1: Going against their parents and living a life that they don't necessarily have no business living. We want to hear from you. Shout out to all the listeners in the chat. We are talking, how do you succeed when your environment isn't set up for success? 833-212-1017. We got to go to commercial break. Do not touch that dial. 101.7 The Truth.

0: fucking happy birthday to the amazing, iconic, legendary leader, Tupac Shakur. We played a clip earlier of him sitting down in 1994 with Ed Gordon, and he was speaking on facts as it pertains to the youth and how they're looked at based off of the society. And the question that we're posing is, how can these youth succeed when the environment is not set up for them to succeed?
1: Yeah.
0: We want to hear from you, 833-212-1017. Shout out to the chat. Anita said Tupac was special in the way he spoke in 1994 at his age. Not really a city girl says ambition. You have to get it. Get comfortable with being uncomfortable in spaces that may not want you there. Claim your sense of purpose, set goals, and execute. It's always people ready to help. And to that point, not really a city girl, we talked about that, you know, earlier in the show, that when you're walking down the street as a youth in your attire. So let's go back to our generation, our time, when we was talking about the 3X white tees, the 3X pants, everything we wore, and we were just merging hip-hop. Like, it was the culture, right? Doesn't mean that we're out here in the streets hustling, doing none of that stuff, but we're automatically grouped in as that type of person because of what we have on. So with the youth, it's like they have on the ski mask, which, to Marty's point, was actually introduced during a pandemic, right? They have on hoodies and 90-degree weather, all of this other type of stuff. When all actuality is because they want to hide or they got something going on, whatever it is that's happening, every time they walk down the street, someone looks at them as if they're afraid of them. Mm-hmm. Someone is going to, even if they not own nothing, they're going to group them with the youth that are. And then at this point, it's like, why do I even care? If you're going to look at me a certain way, and I see it all the time, even in the high schools and how the students deal with the teachers, it's like, you always think I'm lying, or whatever the case may be. If you have a prejudgment about me already, why do I care? Why should I care?
1: Yeah.
0: It doesn't matter.
1: It kind of gets me thinking that, how is it acceptable to any other race to basically, you know, back then, in the days, you know, for any other race to wear baggy clothes.
0: Gothic.
1: No, I'm saying. No, listen to me. I mean, dark baggy clothes. Yeah. But any other race to wear baggy clothes, hat to the back, big T-shirt, break dancing, that's hip-hop, right?
0: Come on now.
1: Now, that's hip-hop.
0: Yep.
1: If it's on any other race, if they do it, that's hip-hop.
0: Yeah.
1: If we do it, it's...
0: Thugs.
1: It's thugs. And some of it be coming from our own community. Yeah. So it's like, how much has our community accepted our own culture, and how much of the community has disregarded their culture?
0: I love that you said that, Meech, because it made me think about the fact that it is culture. I think that the society is not understanding that the way that the youth is dressing is based off of their culture currently in this generation.
1: Yeah.
0: Their artists, their athletes, the actors that's of their age, everything that they see pertaining to their generation, they are mimicking.
1: Yeah, because we was like mimicking Allen Iverson.
0: Exactly.
1: You know, those type of athletes.
0: Don't ban the snowman T-shirt.
1: Yeah, the whole Atlanta culture, we was following that. You know, even the New York with the boots, the backwards hats, caps, the jerseys.
0: It's culture.
1: Yeah, all that's culture.
0: It's culture. And to your point, right, going back to my comment, it's acceptable in white households for their children to walk around with gothic attire. It's acceptable in society, and they claim it as emo, right? This is cool. There's no problem with it.
1: Yeah.
0: But as soon as our babies are out here wearing hoodies in 90-degree weather, ski mask, whatever the case may be.
1: It's the negative part of
0: it. It's the negative part of the culture.
1: Yeah.
0: You know, I have a lot of students who dress that way, but are very, very good, great young men. I promise you. They have not an ounce of hood or anything inside of them. It's just a part of the culture. That's it. And whether it's acceptable or not, that's what we dealing with.
1: Yeah, Zach just said, all them layers in that 100-degree weather is unsanitary.
2: Yeah, I feel like the real question is, why do you have that on when it's that hot out anyways? You shouldn't be wearing that.
0: You shouldn't. But to them, they're trying to hide from the world.
1: I mean, they got on jeans.
2: I'm sorry, but I'm not buying that excuse.
0: I work with the kids. I see it.
1: I think it's an excuse for sure.
0: Half of them, they're trying to hide

0: correct, at the American Family Insurance Studio in the heart of downtown Milwaukee. Third Street Market Hall. It's Tuesday. Taco Tuesday. Meech, what's the word?
1: What's the word?
0: What's the word?
1: No, I'm sweet.
0: Listen, we are talking youth in Milwaukee. We are

0: self-esteem.
1: And the other
0: acceptability,
1: half
0: all that.
1: Is that they be in some stuff in the streets. And to Meech's point earlier, they don't want to be seen because they can't be seen because they are survivor. They're in survival mode, right? Mm-hmm. They walking around getting how they live. They may have done something to survive. And now as safety measures, they have to walk around like this. And when you think about it and you actually sit back and analyze it, all of them, you can't tell who from who because they all look the same.
0: Yeah.
1: It's really smart. If we talking defense mechanism, I'm not saying I agree with it, but I understand.
0: I mean, I'll be saying that you don't know what they're planning at the end of the day.
1: You don't.
0: I mean.
1: You don't.
0: You know, when it was 100 Black Panther affiliates.
1: Yeah.
0: You know, it was power to the people.
1: Yeah.
0: You know, you see 100 all black YNs.
1: Yeah.
0: They finna do a snatch and run.
1: You know what I mean? But again, it goes back to the point of the environment not being set up for them to succeed. I wholeheartedly am tired of adults not taking accountability because they're half of them are just now approaching the age where they can work for themselves and provide for themselves. Right? Mm-hmm. They are not responsible for laws. They are not responsible for building up infrastructure in the city. They're not responsible for anything other than going to school and being a child. So who's responsible for the state of the environment? We are.
0: I mean, not right now. They're getting blamed and people giving them the responsibility of messing things up in neighborhoods they're supposed to be in. But at the same time, why they're supposed to be there?
1: So, for example, right? I don't know
0: why black kids can't go to Bayshore.
1: That part. Why they can't go to Mayfair? Look how many youth
0: was. There's no central Midtown Mall.
1: At all.
0: No Northside Mall.
2: I mean, nobody's saying they can't be there.
1: No, like, they are.
0: I mean, basically.
2: They're saying you can't be there at a certain time without having a parental guardian. But we know them rules have been in place for a minute.
0: We know them rules been in place for a minute. But it's basically saying when they say they finna gather up at this place, why can't they?
1: Yeah.
0: Or.
1: Because where else is they supposed to gather?
0: Because most of the time they can't because you assume what's going to happen if they do.
1: Exactly.
0: So that's why they can't.
1: Exactly. We got a caller on the line. Brandon, are you there?
3: Yeah.
1: Thank you so much for tapping in with us. How you doing?
3: I'm doing well. I hope y'all doing well. I just like to say, I really think a big problem with our community is we seem to be romanticizing all of the wrong things. You know, this is why a Frank Lucas or a Big Meech or anybody who was like a top high-level criminal seems to get so much reverence in our community. The reality is, you know, a lot of these children, they don't have much direction. They are not adequately prepared to become full-fledged citizens. They don't get the skills that they need inside the schools. And, you know, we can all pretend like there's someplace special for them. And the reality is a lot of them are on a very slippery slope to incarceration. Mm-hmm. And that's not all their fault. You know, I totally understand how you guys are saying, you know, they're not being put in a position to win. But I don't understand how each generation, and I'm a millennial now, I'm 36, 37, we're all saying the same thing to the generations coming up under us. These were the same comments that were said to me by my folks.
1: Thanks.
3: You know, like, in Milwaukee, there's no places for you to play. There's no, like, these are problems we're very well aware of. And if pretend like at 90-degree weather, this kid, who I know comes from a school system that isn't preparing them to do anything except be a fairly exceptional criminal, their ski mask is just because they want to hide. Like, no, you got a ski mask on because you're up to nefarious activity. And, you know, like, if we could just please stop not being honest about what we're dealing with. The vast majority of the problems in our community are coming from folks who are under 18.
1: It is. And I agree with you, Brandon, but I have to stop you there when you say that it's not just because they're hiding, because it is. When you look at the youth, they have low self-esteem. Low, I'm talking, their self-esteem is lower than I've ever seen any generation.

0: generation.
1: Can I push back on that? Low self-esteem isn't unique to Gen Z, isn't unique to Gen Alpha. Low self-esteem, you know, like that was a period where our forefathers were not able to even walk on the same streets as individuals who are white. And you can't tell me that they weren't suffering from low self-esteem when you couldn't even look at a white person in the eye.
0: But they were given the tools.
1: I can understand completely.
0: They were given the tools. The difference is they were given the tools to be, to learn. They had fathers, certain fathers in the house, a certain structure. There is no structure.
1: I don't disagree with you at all, ma'am. Yeah. I just disagree with the idea that not calling a spade is going to help. These kids, many of them are full-fledged criminals.
0: Well, we said that, though.
1: They're doing some of the worst stuff.
0: We said that. We said 50% of them have low self-esteem and are hiding, and the other 50% are in survivor mode doing activities where they can't be seen.
1: I think you hit it right on the head when you said the culture. Because you can have great parents, you can have a great upbringing, and the culture of your peers pulls you to be in that stoli.
0: Yes.
1: And with the dirty gun in the back, and now your life has changed forever. And you can't address that and account for that by talking. The reality is, it's like it starts with I would hope just starting with two parents in a household. I think you have a puncher's chance. I don't want to monopolize the time, but I really enjoy what y'all talking about, and I wish y'all the best.
0: Thank you so much, Brandon. Shout out to the chat. Babar said parents got to let them be kids. You got the boys being the ideal men at the age of 6. And that's another thing too. And I'm going to attest to that, because as a young lady, I was helping pay bills in my house. I was working. I've been making money, taking care of myself financially since I was 12. And by the time I hit 15, I got a job, and my mama could no longer say, "Well, you don't pay bills around here." Yes, I do.
2: Mm-hmm.
0: So because I do pay bills around here, I'm going to do what I want to do.
3: Let me ask you this before we go to break. When did our generation change? Like, basically take heed and understand that we get ourselves in trouble. You know what I mean? Take pretty much everything that we're saying and make the change. I really didn't see, I don't see no change in our generation. Like, most of the people are still the same people. You know, people done growed up.
0: Mm-hmm.
3: And, you know, they got more responsibility. They're making better decisions.
0: Mm-hmm.
3: But what caused our generation to change? Was it the commercials we seen? Was it, you know what I mean? Like, what was the ticket point?
0: It was the environment. Because there became a point where, so earlier he mentioned, you know, criminal activities and people that we glorify, right? The difference with our generation is that, for example, you have some men who was in the streets, right? But everybody that they idolized still had a business.
3: Yeah.
0: You know what I mean?
3: I think they just got weeded out by going to jail.
0: They did, but
3: getting killed.
0: The environment was set. They had people, the older guys around them, no matter what they was involved in, they ideally transitioned out of whatever they was doing. The goal has always been not to stay in the streets, but to leave the streets so you can escape it and have something for yourself. These children are doing the opposite. They're running to the streets, away from the households that's protecting them, away from, you know, whatever it is that's going to put them on the path to succeed because of society and what it is that they see. Like, and then also, too, we come from a generation where our grandmothers were older. They were in the household. They come from the South. They cut different. The grandmas now is our age.
2: Mm-hmm.
0: You know what I mean? Some of the traditions are not being passed down.
3: Yeah. I mean, the thing with our generation, I think, is that we knew we wasn't accepted, but we
0: embraced it.
3: That's right. made sure that we was there.
0: Yeah.
3: You know what I mean? We made sure, like, you know, it's not accepted, but y'all gotta have to.
0: Exactly.
3: You know what I mean? Because we was the revolutionary generation in a sense. Like, we pretty much the only generation that was part of the old school.
0: And the new school. Yep, that's
3: like,
0: a
3: we
0: fact.
3: Was right in the middle.
0: Golden era.
3: So, I mean, that's how we feel. You know, the chat might, they might think different, but, you know, let's talk about it when we come back from break.
0: Absolutely. We got to go to break. Do not touch that dial. 101.7 The Truth.

Jazz Tyler, Digi Meech, we are live in direct Milwaukee. Happy Tuesday. Happy birthday, Tupac Shakur. Shout out to all of the younger generation. No matter what it is you got going on, we want you to know that we love you, we support you, we've been where you are, we understand, and we are

0: here to offer guidance mm-hmm. and assistance. And the topic of today is, how is it that our youth, how can our youth properly succeed when the environment that we've created is not built for them to be successful? It's not possible. It's not possible for them to succeed. Madi, shout out to Madi. Madi, you haven't been in the chat a couple days. So what's going on? Let me find out. You listening to another station. He said, follow behind culture. My kids don't wear hoods or ski masks in daddy house. I'm the only gangster in my house. But Bar said, what y'all want me to do to fix this with children, teens, and young adults in the community? You know what? Can we get a effect for that, man? Because out of all of our listeners, this is the first time we've had someone ask, what can they do? Seriously. And that's important. What do y'all want me to do to fix this with the children, teens, and young adults in the community? What can he do?
1: What can he do? What people in the community could do? Mm-hmm. What he can do personally?
0: He's asking what it is that he can do personally.
1: Stay listening to the truth. But no, you could. I mean, take action. You know, when you see a youth, ask them a question.
0: Extend an olive branch.
1: Yeah. It's not. Because most of the time they walk in nervous, mm-hmm. walk in, you know, scared. It's basically, you know, be nice.
0: Honestly.
1: Be an adult.
0: That part. It can be something as simple as when you see them, speak.
1: Yeah, that's why I said be an adult.
0: Because we think about how often we walk past them and don't acknowledge them at all. Can you imagine if you was walking, you know how it feel?
1: I say, what's up, little bro?
0: Yeah.
1: To all of them.
0: Yes.
1: Hey, what's up, big bro? What's up, OG? I'm Unk now. What's up, Unk?
0: Yeah.
1: Crazy.
0: Icebreakers.
1: Yeah. I mean, that's it. You could keep it going. You know, I look them in their eyes. Yeah. That's something my dad told me to do. You know, you look a man in his eyes.
0: Yes.
1: Make them feel like a man, not a YN.
0: That part.
1: A man.
0: That part.
1: You know, and like I said, you got to be the adult. Don't be scared to be the adult just because they might have a weapon.
0: Yes.
1: Or whatever. It's not an altercation until you make one.
0: That part, Meech. That part. I echo the same sentiments. Start an icebreaker. If you see a young man or a young lady, but preferably a young man in the streets, and they look like whatever they look like, speak.
1: I mean, we don't want to sit here and dwell on the young men because it's females too that be riding in these cars.
0: It is. So that goes to the women as well.
1: I mean, but do you consider the ladies' YNs too? That's a good question.
0: I was
1: I mean, you was a YN. Bye.
0: I was, what is the tire for the young
1: ladies? But at the same time, that's they in the cars with, you know, you'll see a car full of kids.
0: Yeah.
1: And it's not just boys.
0: So the reason why, and I'm glad you
1: mentioned that. So I don't want to kind of dwell on the young men all the time.
0: The reason why, and I'm glad you brought that up. The reason why I specifically said young men is because I feel like the young ladies are easier to reach. I feel like there's more. That's my personal opinion. I do, based off of what's in the society and community. There's
1: They got a more attitude.
0: They do,
1: layer,
0: but
1: layer.
0: There's a way we can reach them. We reach them through things that they like hair, makeup, nails, lashes, girly stuff. There's organizations. There's more young organizations for young women to be a part of than there is young men.
1: Yeah, it's more resources.
0: It is
1: given.
0: For the young ladies.
1: For the young ladies, you know, i.e. being getting pregnant or, you know, getting abused or whatever the case is. It's more resources directed towards.
0: And think about it. A lot of single parent households are led by women. So the girls always have a woman in the house. 9 times out of 10, the young men don't have a man in the house.
1: I mean, a lot of organizations, it's led by women too.
0: That's a fact. Yep, that's a fact. And for the organizations who are youth-based and host majority of young men, they have a certain structure

0: you know, a certain structure about them that the YNs don't like. They want to be able to do what they want to do.
1: Yeah, I thought Fonzo said females are YGs. I thought about that.
0: YGs. I was a YG. I had open face, rose gold, diamond cut, golds. I got a tat at 15. I had female jabos. I was really Zulu.
1: Yeah. I mean, that's why we talk, I think it was last week, we were talking about how fast females is. You know, is that still the idea with the females, like when you see them riding? Is that it?
0: I believe so. Let's talk about it. Before we do, last week we had a very special guest in the building. We had MJ in the building. Shout out to MJ. And he provided us with an exclusive song.
1: It's the song of the day?
0: It's the song of the day, Meech. It's the song of Pretty Woman. Oh, my gosh. Listen, I love this song. I'm excited to even announce this song. Shout out to all of the listeners. When we come back from break.
1: Yeah, we continue the conversation.
0: We're going to go ahead and continue the conversation, but please enjoy.
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6: There's some things I want to highlight that we may not be cognizant of, and I know that some of y'all are going to take issue with what I say, but I'm going to be factual and I'm going to be objective about it because they are still hard at work to make sure that we die fast, we live difficult lives, we make less money, we have less access to healthcare. Ladies and gentlemen, that's not just some random occurrence. And they're criminalizing some of our just unnecessary, loud, boisterous, and disrespectful behaviors. You know, I remember an era where Black folks didn't necessarily need to be heard. Us being in public and being seen was quite enough because we are giving them more fuel for the fire, especially now that we have, I'd like to think, more political power than we've had in years past. And just as we're starting to gain more political power, that's when they start to take away our districts. And guess what? You didn't see it coming.
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Truth. Shout out to MJ. That was an exclusive record, man. Fire. Can we get some bombs? Z, gotta drop some bombs for that joint right there. I love that joint, man. We had MJ in the building, E2 and Wavy Boy last week. For those who are not familiar, MJ is or was a part of the cast of Love and Hip Hop Miami. He's also related to Shay Johnson, Milwaukee's own Shay Johnson. And then Wavy Boy is a producer with Wyclef and Lauryn Hill. And E2 also works with Rico Love and various of different artists as well. So again, shout out to MJ, the whole team. That joint is fire. I'm excited. Can't wait until it officially drops as well as the video. So we're talking youth and how come the environment isn't set up for them to succeed. And what is it that us as a community, as the adults, what is it that we can do to make sure that we provide better options for our youth? We also have some special guests that's coming in the building today as well. Mike Shane and H1 The Hook. I'm excited to sit down and talk to them. I know both of them personally. They have been a pillar in the community when it comes to the music industry as well as working with the youth. So I want to be able to get their take on what they think when it comes to the state of the youth, the environment, and if we're properly doing what it is that we need to do as a community to make sure that our youth is being set up for success. Madi, shout out to the chat. Madi said, name calling been around since slavery. People always addressing bike boys and men with the N-word. So disrespectful. You also say you guys always have positive shows. Thank you, Madi. We try. In a world full of opinionated people, we always talk about the negative, and we want to make sure we use our voices and our platform to highlight the positive. And although we live in a world where there's a lot going on, it's been that way since the beginning of time. Nothing has changed. It'll always be that way. But we have to consistently focus on the positive things. As much as I would like to address certain things, especially things that happen in the city of Milwaukee, for me, it's always important

0: to make sure that, again, we speak on the positive side. Meech, we got a special guest in the building, man. The one and only Mike. Mike
1: What's
0: Shane.
1: Up with Mike? What's
0: going on, Jazz? I'm going to call you Mike Shane. I know I'm by Lil Mike, but I'm a respect
2: Lil Mike. You got muscles, everything. You talking about Lil Mike.
3: Yeah, we go back 14th Street.
0: Yes, indeed. Yeah, yes, indeed.
3: Family grew up down there.
0: Welcome to the show, Mike. Thank you so much for coming.
3: I appreciate you.
0: I was just bumping counted?
3: On time.
0: Yep.
3: Yeah. That's my latest single.
0: I was bumping that on the way here. So let's jump right into it.
3: Okay.
0: First and foremost, I want to give you your flowers because I haven't seen anybody grind the way that you grind.
3: That. Yeah.
0: And
3: yeah,
0: it's crazy definitely. Because on your way in, we was playing MJ's single. We just had Wavy Boy and E2 up here, MJ, last week.
3: Yeah.
0: And they was like, man, Mike, listen, most persistent, consistent artist that I've ever seen.
3: For sure.
0: Yeah. Dropping. So, again, give us some background about who you are, where you come from, and how you started your journey in music.
3: Okay, so I've basically been singing all my life.
0: Yeah.
3: But far as the last 7 years, I would say I've been investing. So I was doing music, you know, before 2019, I was doing music. I do music, then I stop.
0: Yeah.
3: I do music, then I stop. Because I feel like I wasn't really finding, like, the right producers, the right studios and stuff like that. And I was actually, and to be real, I didn't really have too much money to invest.
0: Mm-hmm.
3: But 2019, I linked up with Wavy Boy.
0: Yeah. Shout out to Wavy Boy
3: and Jarvis, yeah. And they got my sound together, and we've been working ever since.
0: Yes.
3: Yeah. Shout out to them, man, because I don't know where my music career would be without Wavy Boy and Jarvis, for sure.
0: Absolutely.
3: You know what I mean?
0: So yeah. I know you, but the world don't.
3: Right.
0: Who is Mike? Where do you come from? Where did you grow up? What was your family like?
3: So I grew up, my parents had me when they was young, mm-hmm. high school, yeah. you know what I mean? So my mom didn't move out the house, her mother house, till she was 22.
0: Okay.
3: You know what I mean? Right. So I'm kind of I'm a grandmother's boy.
0: Yeah.
3: Love my mama to death.
0: Yeah.
3: But my grandmother, you know, she was there for
0: grandma
3: me
0: baby.
3: Yeah. My father has always been there. You know that.
0: Absolutely.
3: Yeah. He grew up, they all grew up on 14th and my dad, my parents played a great part of my life.
0: Yeah.
3: As far as me doing music, man, we'd get together, like on my mom's side of the family, we have our get-togethers and stuff like that. And they, Mike, sing. So, you know what I'm saying? So
0: even if I
3: really didn't know how to sing, they instilled the confidence in me. You know what I mean?
0: Yeah.
3: So to even pursue it. So yeah, and I moved to Minnesota maybe for about 2.5 years.
0: Okay.
3: Growing up, so I got people out there who actually, you know, support me and everything too.
0: Yeah.
3: So yeah, that's been my journey. As far as musically. Yeah.
0: So today we are talking about the state of the youth as far as the environment and what it is that we need to do as a people to make sure that they succeed, right? And the reason why I'm bringing this up, obviously, you know, we want to highlight your music, but we also want to know who you are and your input on this as well.
3: Mm-hmm.
0: As you mentioned, our families, we like 4 generations in.
3: Right,
0: we come from 14th of Burleigh, which I know there's a lot of neighborhoods who had communities back then, but our community has always been special to me because we did have that support as youth. I was just telling Meech about, you could be outside, something can go on, whether you're on 13th or 14th.
3: Yeah,
0: but they gonna make sure all of the kids and the elders and the women, you know, are out the way. So growing up, what was it that your father, your mother, your family instilled in you that you don't see instilled in the youth today?
3: Ooh, right now, first of all, they don't get their butts whooped. You know, ain't no more whoopings. But, you know, whoopings played a big part in growing up and keeping us disciplined. But what I don't see right now, I don't see kids, you know, playing football in the streets, playing football in the field and stuff like that. I don't see kids in alleys. I remember growing up, I could be on my bike and ride past the alley and I see a group of kids playing
2: basketball.
0: With the crates.
3: Playing basketball crates or somebody had to, and I'm going up, come in, can I play? You know what I'm saying? So it's no more that interaction. To me, the youth, I would say they got more access to more things. You know what I'm saying? I try to give advice every time I can, you know, rather if it's about music or just life, period.
0: Yeah.
3: You know what I mean? I feel like they don't, man, they got access to too much stuff. They egos, you know.
2: Yeah.
3: I ain't seen a younger dude talk to an older dude like he was nothing. Like, he trying to get advice.

0: I ain't trying to hear that. Ooh. So that's the difference. So honestly, I think they ain't got enough discipline. You know what I mean?
1: When you see a young man wearing ski masks, clothes, you consider that a YN? Do you label as a YN, like prejudge?
0: A YN, a DN, dumb. all that, because why? Mm-hmm. It's summertime. Why you got a ski mask on? You know what I'm saying? Why? And then you scared. It ain't about, I'm not trying not to be seen. You scaring other people. You know what I'm saying? That's the prototype. You come with a ski mask on, like you think you about to get robbed.
1: Yeah.
0: You know what I'm saying? You somebody coming my way with a ski mask on, I'm crossing the street. Yeah. You know, I don't care.
2: Yeah.
0: You know what I mean? So it's just, I feel like it's unnecessary.
1: But what's the difference between now and when we was young?
0: I didn't really see people. Only time we wore ski masks is in the wintertime when we on a bus stop.
1: Or
0: or about to go to school, so we don't want our face to get cold.
1: Yeah.
0: These dudes wearing it just because. You know what I mean?
1: Mm-hmm. Part of the style.
0: I wouldn't even say it. You could say that. I would say a trend. You know what I mean?
1: Yeah.
0: But that's the dumbest trend I ever seen in my life. The dumbest trend I ever seen in my life. Because they doing it in the summertime. You know what I mean? It's doing when it's warm out.
1: Super hot. Humidity.
0: The first thing, like, we got Columbia.
2: Yeah.
0: We had Columbia, me and Trail. We had Columbia. We shooting dice.
2: Yeah.
0: It's 100 degrees outside, still at night.
2: Yeah.
0: And dudes walked up with ski masks, hoodies on. We know what time it is. So that's for older people like our age, that's what we thinking. Yeah. You know what I mean?
2: The perception.
0: Yeah, mm-hmm. Perception. Definitely. Yeah. Definitely. Yeah.
2: How do you, what... As a music artist, do you feel like the industry plays a big part in why the youth are the way that they are when it comes to the image, when it comes to the ski masks, when it comes to the YN culture, all of the above?
0: Most definitely. Most definitely. You know, they see the Pooh Shiesties and all that, but they don't know how to... It's a difference between rap and real life.
2: Yeah.
0: You know what I mean? They doing that for a video.
2: Yeah.
0: You know what I'm saying? They doing that. They got that mask on for 2 hours. You know what I'm saying? In the video. But you want to walk around like that, you know what I'm saying?
2: Yeah.
0: All day, every day.
1: It's been 4 years now.
2: Yeah.
1: Four or five years.
2: Yeah. I mean, but
1: 6 years since COVID.
0: Yeah. But
2: you know what? I'm glad you said that, because that's a defining point, that they can't separate real from fake.
0: Right.
2: The music industry is fake. Not all artists are fake. But to your point, by the time that video over, them cars is gone.
0: Yeah.
2: That jewelry is gone. That mask is gone. But it's still lingering on in the community.
0: Right. And it's always been like that, you know, music perception. But it's what they giving out. What's trending
2: facts.
0: Right now. You know what I'm saying? It's always been like that. But it's what you giving out, basically.
2: Absolutely. Yeah. We got to go to break to pay some bills. We got Mike Shane in the building. Do not touch that dial. 101.7 The Truth.
3: You hit my phone like where you at?
2: 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It's your girl Jazz Tyler Digi Meech. We are live and direct. We got some special guests in the building. Meech, we got Mike Shane in the building. Who else we got in the building?
1: Got Rick Taylor from the Rap Draft.
2: Let's go.
1: Get a couple insights from these gentlemen real quick. I was gonna say, young, I mean, y'all probably younger than me.
2: We all the same age.
1: Really?
2: Yeah. Yep.
0: Yeah.
2: What's going on? How you doing?
4: I'm doing pretty good. How y'all doing?
2: Doing good, man.
4: Yeah,
2: I want to give you your flowers for your platform, because I've been watching from afar and I like what you're doing, and I really, really, really believe that the city needs this. It do.
1: Truth Nation, tap in with us, 833-212-1017. We got a question in the chat that's saying, do teens wear ski masks to hide from their crimes, ops, or because they are insecure? Go ahead and vote. Let us know. Tap in. Give us a call. Let us know what's going on. Like and subscribe to the channel on YouTube.
2: So, Mike, before we went to break, we were talking about the influence of music in the youth, right? Again, I know you. I know your family, your history. Shout out to T.T. Mill, the whole Hawthorne family.
0: Shout out to them,
2: Rest in peace to Uncle Mike. I seen how important your father was for you.
0: Right.
2: In your life, and he played a huge part in you becoming who you are today.
0: Most definitely.
2: Matter of fact, I was in my phone the other day and ran across a picture me and him took when you came to perform at the John B. Show.
0: Right.
2: He was so excited just to be there to support you. But for the youth that's listening, I really, really, really want to touch on the importance of what it is to have a male figure in your life so that they can have someone that they can go to.
0: Right. So what my father done for me, man,
2: give a little background on your dad too.
0: So my dad, he was in real estate. Mm-hmm. You know, he helped a lot of people, you know. A lot of people go to him for help, you know what I'm saying? And then, you know, that's the type of person he was. Mm-hmm. Yeah, for what he did for me and still for me, like, if I was about to do something stupid, I hear him, and my, you know what I'm saying? And just the advice he gave me since a kid, you know what I mean? Being in the fourth and fifth grade, not understanding what he telling me, but as I'm older now, I get it. Like, man, I'm in the fourth and fifth grade playing like, man, Mike, do push-ups. I said, like, Dad, I'm too young to do push. No, I do push ups so you can be ahead of the other kid.
2: Yeah.
0: That type of stuff. You know what I'm saying? Yeah. he didn't want me to go to college, you know what I'm saying? And I didn't understand that, but now I do, because he like, man, Mike, you have a whole franchise here.
2: Yeah.
0: You know what I'm saying? I'm amazing, you know, that type of stuff. And just always guided me in the right direction, whether if I want to hear it or not.
2: Yes.
0: And that's the most important part, whether if I got mad or not.
2: Yes.
0: He gonna tell me what it is.
2: So how has the discipline you learned from him translated into your career?
0: Just even wanting to impress him. And then he's just like, man, if you're going to do it, you got to do it.
2: Yeah.
0: Ain't no half-stepping.
2: Yeah.
0: So if you're going to do music. You know what I'm saying? Don't expect people to give you no handouts or woo-woo. Like, you got to work for it.
2: Absolutely.
0: And he never missed a show. I don't even know if he know how serious I took music until he saw me actually doing it. He never missed. He was at every single last show. You know what I mean? So, man, my pops was a big, played a big role in what I do.
2: Yeah. And for the youth who may not have their fathers, the moral of the story is find someone. Find your safe space or someone who can support you and assist you with the discipline, the knowledge, the advice, mm-hmm. so that you don't have to be out here walking around in ski masks in the summertime.
0: And I want to add this too. You know, I have, I know a lot of guys who grew up without a father, but they ain't let that define them.
2: Yes.
0: You know, I know a lot of guys who, you know, using as an excuse, but I know more guys who don't let it define them.
2: That's
0: you know what I'm saying? Who found them a mentor.
2: Yeah.
0: You know what I mean? And just chose to still, you know, be disciplined and want more, you know what I mean? So
2: absolutely.
0: Don't let it define you, you know?
2: Absolutely. We got a caller on the line. Key, are you there?
4: Hey, how y'all doing?
2: Good. Thank you so much for
0: Key?
2: Tapping in.
0: What's up?
4: What's up with you? Y'all listening to a lot of y'all comments, and in this day and time, a lot of kids are mimicking what they see their parents do.
5: Mm-hmm.
4: So just like in Pooh Shiesty case, when they robbed Gucci, man, his daddy was with him.
5: Wow.
2: That's a fact.
4: So he really didn't have a chance. That kid, he really didn't have a chance because his dad in the streets.
5: Mm-hmm.
4: And his dad, I think he's over 45. He still got by the name Mob Boss. In a lot of situations like that, a kid really don't have a chance because he's seeing what his daddy do.
2: Absolutely. Absolutely. I agree. We talked about that earlier, too.
4: I know for a fact in Memphis, that's what a lot of these rappers, they doing what they see their daddy do. If they daddy in the street, they in the street. Yeah. If they rapping about something, 9 times out of 10, they did.
1: So what are we supposed to do when the person you looking up to is influencing you that way?
4: Yeah, that's a hard question. To a lot of young men, your first superhero is your dad.
2: Yeah. I would encourage...
4: That's a hard one.
2: I would encourage them to find it elsewhere. Mm-hmm. Find whatever it is, because I don't believe that there's youth out there who go through these situations that still don't believe that what's happening is not right.
1: It's hard to tell a boy that look up to his daddy that his daddy ain't cool, though.
2: Yeah. I mean, I'm not saying that you have to say your daddy isn't cool, but again, you have to, as you become a young adult, 16, 17, 18, you know right from wrong.
1: Yeah, you start understanding.
0: Right.
2: You know right from wrong. But to your point, that is, I don't have the answer. That's a very difficult situation.
0: Yeah.
2: Very difficult.
0: There are some rappers trying to change the narrative, though. You know what I mean?
2: Yeah.
0: You see what Skilla Baby doing. You know what I mean? Yeah. He's preaching that it's okay to have a 9-to-5.

0: drive. It's okay to hustle in different ways. You don't just need rap. You don't just need dope. You don't just need weed.
1: Yep.
0: It's a couple rappers pushing that narrative. You know mm-hmm. what I mean? So if we can get, I ain't saying it's cool to, you know, but mix it in. You know what
1: yeah.
0: I mean?
1: Yeah.
0: Let them know, like.
2: Yeah, thanks Keith, for calling, too.
1: Yes, indeed. Let's get into it. So, before I get to asking you questions, I want, because your platform is extremely important, and you have a platform that a lot of the youth watch, right? So, I want you first to, you know, let us know who you are, what it is that you do, and then I want you to speak about the importance of how to properly utilize your platform to make, not you in particular, but just society. How can we do a better job at utilizing our voices and platform when we know that the babies are watching?
3: Well, my name is Rick Taylor. I'm on Rap Draft. It's a music platform and a podcast for artists. And I've been doing it for some time. And, you know, I was an artist myself. So that's what made me, you know, create a platform. Because at the time, it wasn't no platform yeah. like that. And I think the importance of having a platform like this is like, to let the youth express themselves, get them something to do, an outlet to, you know, tell their story with their life and stuff like that. And I think it's important to be careful about what we push and, like, how we, you know, give it to the people, because people are watching, and the youth are, you know, they do pay attention to a lot of things we put out, whether it's how you move or what kind of message you're sending.
1: Yeah.
3: And they reflect off of that, you know. And I think as somebody in my position, it's a certain role that I play on trying to, you know, give back to the community and the youth and let them, you know, get a story. And whether it's a positive, give them an outlet, a positive platform to tell their story and also just express themselves.
1: Absolutely. So when you have interaction with youth that we're speaking about, do you experience the YN, quote unquote, behavior, or do you experience something different? Because what I was saying earlier is, when I see young men out there, even if they got the mask on, I've never been disrespected by them.
3: Right.
1: You know, they, and icebreakers, it's like Mitch said, what's up, little bro? Right? Mm-hmm. They also, to Mike's point, have to understand that you have to be approachable, yeah. first yeah. and foremost. You know what I mean?
0: You don't have to be, but it's just like, it's like common sense. You know yeah. you're scaring people. You yeah. know you're yeah. scaring people. Come on.
1: Yeah.
0: You know what I'm saying?
1: Yeah. So, yes. You want to make it to where, you know, that's not the case. So what do you experience when you deal with the youth?
3: I experience all kind of different things, but I did have experience like that recently. You know, my place is in Wauwatosa. You know, they wear the ski masks and stuff like that. It was like four young men wearing ski masks, and it kind of scared my neighbors. And but it's just crazy, because like, you're looking at how these people are, you know, how they look, but really deep down, these are good kids.
1: Yeah.
3: You know what I'm saying? Like, they just looking for a way to express themselves and just trying to find themselves. But really deep down, these people be like, these kids be really good kids, yeah. talented kids, and just smart people. Like, you know what I'm saying? So it's just like the way they get perceived, like because of the ski mask trend and stuff like that. And that's really deep. Like, you got to think about, like, you know, how the world sees you. We know deep down you might not be a, you know, a bad yeah. person, but somebody don't know, because we come from an era, like you were saying, when we see ski masks, we think trouble.
1: Yeah.
3: You know what I'm saying? It was, or winter time, but it's just how, you know, it's crazy.
1: Culture. Yeah.
3: It's culture now. So it's like, yeah.
1: It's the culture, and it's hard to really accept it for a lot of our generation and the elders, because they don't understand it. But we were talking about earlier, we used to wear, well, not me, but y'all used to wear the 3X white tee.
4: I mean, you almost admitted to being a YG.
1: I mean, I was a YG. You know what I'm saying? I was wearing Golds and Female Jabos, but I was a product of my environment.
4: Yeah,
1: you right. know? And so are they. But again, that was, we grew up listening to the Hot Boys. We grew up listening to certain people. That was the culture. This is their culture. The artists, the movies, everything they're around is telling them
3: to
1: wear this stuff. So to them, it's cool. Just like what you said back in the day with
4: the bag of jeans
1: for breakdancing.
4: Yeah. Right. Even on a different race, you see our style, our culture on a different race, you automatically think that's hip hop.
1: Exactly.
4: Or they can represent it as hip hop.
3: Right.
1: Yeah.
3: Right.
4: You know what I mean? You won't just associate them with being a criminal or doing criminal activity or just a thug, like we said.
1: Yeah, absolutely. Right.

0: We got to go to break to pay some bills. Do not touch that dial. We got Mike Shane and Rap Draft in the building. 101.7 The Truth.
1: Back and, you know, work on yourself.
0: Absolutely. You
1: know? So that was my single self right there.
0: Absolutely. Well, again, thank you all so much for joining us. For those who are just joining in, we have Mike Shane and Rap Draft in the building. Two prominent figures when it comes to the music culture in this in Milwaukee, not just Milwaukee, but just in the industry in general. They just happen to be from Milwaukee. And we are talking youth, the state of the youth, what it is that we can do to ensure that they are successful. Mm-hmm. And to all the youth out there, me and Meech, like we always say, we want y'all to know we love y'all. We here. We want to support y'all. And it's a judgment-free zone.
1: Right.
0: We're here to help y'all as much as y'all can, as much as we can. So, Mike, one of the questions I wanted to ask you is, we were talking about environments and how to be successful. Growing up where we grew up and growing up around who we were around and just the culture in general, how were you able to make it out of that and choose a different path for yourself?
1: Well, first of all, I always kind of knew what I wanted. You know what I mean? And although, you know, we grew up in that environment, I was still kind of sheltered by my mom, my dad, and, you know, everyone wasn't as fortunate as us. You know what I mean? They weren't as fortunate. So, you know, my mom, they was good. You know, my dad was good. So I still was kind of sheltered.
0: Yeah.
1: And, you know, you see me at Columbia walking in the street, but I didn't stay out too long. You know what I'm saying?
0: Yeah.
1: They still, hey, you better. My dad made sure I was at home. He said, just be here for the street lights.
0: Yep.
1: You know what I mean? And when I was with my mom, then I had, you know, basketball court in the back and all the, even with my father, you know what I'm saying? So I had kind of stuff to do. Plus, I didn't have too many friends because I had so many male cousins.
0: Yeah.
1: You know what I mean?
0: Yep.
1: So, and we wasn't, you know, we barely argued, fight, and they'd be like, and they was proud that I knew how to sing. You know what I mean? So they could sing something. So it was my environment too. That kind of, they weren't pulling me in. You know, they wanted to see me go. They wanted to see me sing. They wanted to see me play basketball.
0: Yes.
1: They wanted to see me do stuff like that. So it was really my environment, the people around me.
0: So it's the environment inside of the environment.
1: Mm-hmm.
0: It doesn't matter how bad the outside environment it is. It's all about the up close and personal environment that you have. And then you were also mentioning, Ricky, that you feel like the youth don't really have any options or outlets to express themselves.
2: They don't really have too many outlets to express themselves, or even too many people to talk to.
0: Yeah,
2: you know what I'm saying? Like a lot of people growing up without cousins, I guess you see life and family is becoming more distant.
0: Absolutely. Yeah.
2: Some family, cousins don't even hang together. Some parents not in the house. And then when we was growing up, we also had other outlets in case you didn't have that, like Boys and Girls Club or mentorships and places to go, like dance awards and stuff, where you can be yourself and open up to people. It's like now it's like it's not okay to talk to, you know, like we grew up like it's not okay to talk about your problems or, you know what I'm saying, you got to toughen up.
3: Yeah.
2: But it's like, now I would like for people to be themselves.
0: Yeah.
2: You know what I'm saying? That's what all I'm about, like my platform. Be yourself. You ain't had to come up here and be somebody you're not. I'm here for you. It's like, you know, I'm open book. You just tell your truth or whatever, man. Like, I just want the youth to know, man, it's people really out here who do care about you. We care about you.
1: Definitely, most definitely,
2: man. If you have, you need somebody to talk to, man, just reach out. You know what I'm saying? Because you never know what somebody going through. There's so many, like, you know, so many sad things that's going on in today's time, man. It's just like, reach out, please, you know.
0: Right, absolutely. Right. Yeah. Mm-hmm. Absolutely.
3: I reached out to a couple youth running a few platforms. They trying to get their stuff off the ground, and they was just like, man, thanks. They was just so happy that I reached out.
0: Yeah.
3: I mean, they was just like, man, thanks for reaching out. People scared to reach out to us. And I was just in my head like, people scared to reach out to us. You know what I mean? Why won't they reach? Why people not reaching out to the youth? Like, we extending information, extending, you know, events or extending, you know, resources.
0: Yeah.
3: But as we actually reaching out
0: and
3: you know
0: reaching
3: what I mean?
0: Back.
3: Yeah.
0: Yeah.
1: Right.
0: I do think we need to reach back more. That's why I do always come back home. No matter where I go in the world, I always end up back at the crib because I feel responsible for participating and reaching back.
3: I definitely
0: you know
3: feel
0: I mean?
3: Responsible in my neighborhood. Like if I see a team more than once,

0: ask him what's going on. Like, yes. What's up? I seen you outside. I wouldn't you say that I seen him outside, but I just like, what's up? Come here.
1: Absolutely.
0: You know what I mean? And just see what they got going on, just because I seen them more than once not doing nothing.
1: Yeah. Right.
0: You know what I mean? So I just want to see what they got in mind. Like yesterday, it's been a youth. Well, he 19 in my neighborhood. You know, he pretty much entrusted me with just like information, just talking to me all the time. Every time you see me at the store, he just be like, man, you know.

0: time after the seasons change, you're still looking.
1: Yep.
0: Instead of just like, you know, I told him, you gotta get yourself together, you know, keep an ID, you know, the necessary stuff like that. And then, you know, just kind of told him like, man, because he was like, I could go work at Checkers, but it's part-time. The check said his checks be like 200 or something. I said, bro, take that.
1: Yeah.
0: Go get another part-time.
1: Yep.
0: Stack them checks together. Now you got a full-time.
1: Yeah.
0: Like, you know, it's really just kind of explaining them what they thinking. He thinking that $200 ain't enough. But I'm like, look, man, some jobs, that's what we getting.
2: Yeah.
0: That's what we out here getting, bro. Like, it ain't, like, you ain't, like, just because you see somebody on Instagram counting
1: fast.
0: Yeah, counting 10,000 or something like that, mm-hmm. don't mean.
3: All perception.
0: You know what I mean? It's all perception. Like, we out here stacking checks together.
1: Yes.
0: Right. Like, right. We stacking the 200s, right. the 300s, yes. the 500s, 600s together to make 1,000.
1: Yes.
0: You know what I mean? That's how it's going. So for me to, you know, explain that to him yesterday, and like I said, I was just so proud that he's still looking, even though he said he worked at a car wash and he had a few little temp jobs or whatever, but just to know he's still on it at 19 with no help.
1: Yeah.
3: Right.
0: No help, no ride, no nothing. Can't get a...
1: He's still trying.
0: Don't even know the importance of him keeping the ID.
1: Yeah.
0: You know what I'm saying?
1: Right, right. He's still trying. And that's all they can do. But what you mentioned also was accountability from an adult point of view. Because you are, it's not that he don't have. He does. You created something for him to have. Mm-hmm. If they feel like they have at least one person, that's all they
0: need. He know he for sure could ask me.
3: Right.
1: You know?
0: What's going on? Because I done led him to a job before. You know what I'm saying? And then he... You know, he end up where that job end up. You know, it was only a temporary job, but he end up doing it, and he, you know, so now he trusts me with like just information. He hit me all the time, bro. What's up, bro? And you know, seen him yesterday. He just asked me. He still told me he's still looking for a job.
1: That's fire.
2: Yeah,
1: so.
2: Honey.
1: Y'all know we are like the 18s of uncles now, right?
0: Like we the ones. I made it to uncles.
1: We the ones sitting in the backyard playing spades, listening to music while the kids is running around, which is another reason why I want us to have these conversations. But as we're talking about perception, Mike, you mentioned perception. What is something that you would like to let the youth know or just anyone in general who may not know what happens behind scenes with the music so that they can begin to understand the difference between reality versus fake.
3: So behind the music, this is what I want to say first. What I notice with the youth, they don't want to struggle. They don't want to struggle. It's okay. And it's okay to struggle because struggle come before the prize.
1: Yes.
3: But what I notice, they don't want to struggle. Like, I ain't seen high school kids want Prada shoes, want YSL this,
0: what?
2: That's crazy.
3: Yeah. Man. He went to school with white tees and sweatpants, you know what I mean?
1: Yeah.
3: So, and that's in it with the music, like, man, what you see, you might see a three minute video, you know what I'm saying? You might see Instagram
2: reels,
3: you know what I mean? But that 3 minute video took 8 hours, you know what I'm saying?
1: That part,
3: you got to be willing to put that work in.
1: Yep.
3: That 3 minute song took 10 hours, took 3 days, 2 weeks.
0: Yeah, they want to put 10 seconds in for a 3 minute video.
3: And that's the part I love, though. You know what I'm saying? Because I feel like I've accomplished something.
1: Yeah.
3: You know what I mean? Like a lot of my songs, we get in the studio and we start from scratch. We ain't got nothing.
1: Yeah.
3: And it might have took me 8-9 hours between taking breaks and getting a fresh mind, coming back to it, and for 3 minutes.
1: Yeah.
3: You know what I mean?
1: Yep.
3: So it's always a struggle. You always gonna hit some type of blocks, but it's how you capitalize or what you learn from. Mm-hmm. Basically.
1: Yes,
3: you know what
1: absolutely.
3: I mean?
0: Perception of hard work.
1: Perception of hard work.
0: They don't know that
3: hard work.
0: It takes hard work.
1: They want the microwave.
3: Ain't nothing
1: option.
3: Instant. Ain't nothing instant.
1: Nothing.
3: But they want that microwave option because look what we did. The Instagram
2: internet.
3: Stuff. The internet. It's everything is like this, but in reality, it's not that. You know what I mean?
1: Yeah.
3: Just like how we used to think. Look, like damn, they making money off doing Instagram reels. Whoa, that looks easy.
1: Yeah.
3: Until I make my singing videos.
0: And then you ain't getting to get 1 cent.
3: No. Until I make my singing videos and be like, no, maybe not this one. No, you know, I'll be doing 30 minutes.
1: Yeah.
3: Redoing it. You know what I'm saying? So it's work into the content.
1: Yeah.
3: Mm-hmm. Yeah, everything is work. Ain't
1: absolutely.
3: Nothing is over, ain't nothing overnight.
1: Absolutely. Yeah. And to that point, which is a great point because I feel like society today always shows the finished product on social media. No one takes
2: always.
1: The time to show
3: mm-hmm.
1: the process it took to get from A to Z.
2: Yeah.
1: You know?

0: Oh, everything that you have to go through, like you mentioned, just to get to where you're going.
1: Exactly.
0: Right? I feel like we as a community, as a culture, have to start doing that more. We got to go to break. Do not touch that dial. We got Mike Shane and Rap Drop in the building, 101.7 The Truth.
2: Not completing high school is more of a social thing than it was an academic thing. 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
4: 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Go cracker like Billy Jean. It's leading my BED. You gon' think you had the best.
0: 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It's your girl Jazz Tyler Digi Meech. We are live and direct. Milwaukee Juneteenth celebration is back, and 101.7 The Truth will be there all day long. 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It's going down.
5: It's
0: going to
5: be lit,
0: man. We going to be in a parade.
5: Yeah, catch me in a crowd.
0: Yeah.
5: You know, come say hi to the whole Truth Nation.
0: Yes,
6: Friday,
0: indeed.
6: Friday or Saturday.
0: This Friday.
5: Juneteenth, yep. This Friday.
0: Yes, indeed. Yes, indeed. So, Ricky, I want to ask you a question, right? So, I teach music at Howard Fuller High School. We have DJing, beats, engineering, rapping, singing, everything. And we have some very, very talented youth. I would love to do an edition of, and it doesn't have to be continuously, but like youth rap drive. You know what I'm saying?
1: Yeah.
0: Like something where we can cater it specifically towards them and give them a platform. Again, it doesn't have to be consistent, but I would love to work with you on that so that they can begin to see themselves and other in the platforms of the artists that they look up to.
7: Yeah, that's cool. I'm with that. You know, that's what it's all about. I want to see different, you know, younger people come on, you know, the youth come on, or different type of genres come on and, you know, tell their message and spread their music, you know.
0: Yeah.
5: Yeah, just because you rap, it's called Rap Drive.
7: Yeah, that don't mean
5: you
7: got
5: to be rap.
0: Right.
7: You know, I don't know if y'all paid attention. I had R&B artists on there. I also had, you know, Christian rappers on there and stuff like that. So, yeah. Yeah, open to all that.
0: That's fire. Yeah. We got to get Mike. We got to get you on there, yeah, man.
1: We got to get Mike on there, man.
8: Shoulders with Rick after this, man. Yeah, yeah. Definitely,
5: oh,
8: that's
5: a plug,
8: in
5: ain't it? Oh, Mike.
0: It
5: oh,
0: is.
5: He
0: look at that. Man, it's, listen. And to be honest with you, like, I would love to see your more young men sing, too. Not the rapping singing, but, like, authentic R&B. Yeah. Like, when we be in the studio, these boys hold harmonies. They really can.
1: Yeah.
0: They just don't. I guess the perception of R&B is like too soft for them, but I'm like, not you gotta even, go.
5: I don't think it's that. I think it's because we don't have
0: R&B
5: artists. Yeah. You know, ain't no Jodeci.
0: Yeah.
5: You know what I mean? Ain't nothing them for the, you know, you got Chris Brown, but that's more
0: pop.
5: Yeah, that's more hip-hop-ish type of, you know, singy a little bit. You know, he rapping, he everywhere.
0: Yeah.
5: So it's more so like the artistry of Chris Brown they going for instead of this, the R&B version of Chris Brown and where we seen him grow from a youth R&B singer to a adult R&B singer.
0: Yeah.
5: Right. But then once he got adult, he started transitioning and just dabbling into the culture. You know what I'm saying? So that's where they following that instead of the traditional R&B groups that we grew up on, the traditional R&B artists, you know, Genuine or something like that.
0: Yeah, I mean, I think that the culture now, with the whole bro culture with the young ladies, is like they what you call them, YGs?
5: They call them YGs, so I was just kind of like, you know, grabbing that from them.
0: Like, do they even want to hear R&B? Right. You know, our generation
8: but
0: did.
8: But to that, is it more so that people don't want to sing? Because I feel like we got a lot of singers.
0: Yeah.
8: Or it's the record labels and the radios. Are they really pushing?
0: Pushing.
8: Right. You know what I'm saying?
0: That's a fact.
8: I think it's a lack in that also.
0: That's a fact.
5: Yeah. I agree.
0: I'm asking if there's any youth out there, start making some R&B records, man. Yeah. Y'all got it. Y'all swear y'all slick. Right? Ain't nothing more playing than a boy who can walk outside and sing his way into a girl's heart, man.
8: Right.
0: You know what I mean?
7: We need to see that more.
8: It ain't nothing wrong with being vulnerable. You know what I'm saying? I know we got the pause epidemic going on, but right. It's okay to be vulnerable, sing, you know what I'm saying? It's still okay to court your female. You know what I mean? If you want to express it through words, you want to express it through rap singing, man, go ahead and do that.
7: It's okay to love.
8: It's okay to love.
0: It is okay to love. I gotta do a quick shout out because I did earlier. But TT Mel chewing me out right now. She said, don't forget to shout out TT Mel.
8: Yeah, shout out Auntie Melody.
0: She be feeding us. Yeah. And she is the one who keep the family together.

0: Yes, for real, yeah, for real. Sure, that's for a sure, fact. You know. Shout out to the whole yeah. Hawthorne family, man. Much love and respect. So, sure. What do y'all have? What y'all working on? Y'all got any shout outs y'all want to give out? What's next?
1: I got a lot of stuff coming. Like, I got, you know, some stuff I want to do for, like, you know, Soulful Sundays with the R&B artists come up on a rap draft.
0: That's fire.
1: I even want to get into having some rock artists come on here, some more Christian artists, some younger artists, you know. I have my gaming show where you can actually win a free full performance just from coming to ask some questions like hip-hop trivia, yeah. R&B trivia. So on the clock, that's going on right now. And I'm just going to also start highlighting more artists, like just showing love, like, you know, giving them a shout-out, put them on the page, tagging them, and let the fans, you know, see if they really rock with them. So, yeah, I got a lot of things coming, you know.
0: Absolutely. You got any shout-outs? And what's your social media handles? Yeah.
1: So my social media handles is I'm Rick Taylor and also at The Rap Draft on all platforms. And I just want to shout-out to the whole city of Milwaukee. Shout-out to y'all. Thank y'all for having me.
2: Sure, for sure.
1: Shout-out to the youth, man. I want to let y'all know we love y'all, man. Continue to, you know, find yourselves. It's all right to be yourself. Yes. And if you ever need somebody to, you know, talk to, speak out, speak up, and just reach out. And, just shout out to all the artists in the whole city and everybody going crazy, man.
3: Yeah.
1: And shout out my family and my wife for always pushing me and, you know, helping me do what I do as well.
3: Sure.
0: Thank you so much. And thank you. And I ask that you continue to do what you do because what you do is important.
1: Most definitely.
0: It is.
1: Thank you.
0: For sure. You got some shout outs, Mike? Yeah, and what you working on?
2: So what I'm working on right now, I currently got my single on time. My new single is dropping. I think I'm going to drop it first week of July, called All Night. I sampled R. Kelly and Biggie.
0: Okay. You know, that's fire.
2: Yeah. Yeah. So I got that dropping. But what I got coming up, I got, first of all, June 22nd, we got R&B Night and Showcase.
0: Okay.
2: So with me, myself, Jeff Pope, and Numero 8, Neil McCarthy.
3: Yeah.
0: Okay.
2: We all got together. We did the first R&B Night, June, I think it was.
0: First week of June.
2: Yeah. But listen, it was a vibe. First, the rooftop mixer from 6 to 8. It was a vibe. We was out there kicking and chilling. Then we went downstairs at 8 o'clock for all the performances. Everybody did great. We got a nice showing. You know what I'm saying? So hopefully.
0: Where is it at?
2: At No Studios.
0: Oh, yeah. That rooftop fire.
2: Listen.
0: Yeah.
2: Fire.
0: Absolutely.
2: So it's going to be, this second one should be even bigger. And it's a free event.
0: Okay.
2: That's what's important. It's a free event.
0: So you can come support for free.
2: Come support for free.
0: Absolutely.
2: That's it.
3: June 22nd at No Studios.
2: Yeah. Like Bronzeville.
0: Yeah.
2: You reached out to me for that. And then August 7th, I'll be doing the live band at The Link also.
0: That's fire.
2: Yeah.
0: That's fire. What's your social media handles?
2: I, Mike Shane, IG and TikTok, and Michael Shane on Facebook.
0: You got any shout outs?
2: Oh, yeah. I got a lot of shout
0: outs.
2: So first off, I want to shout out Wavy Boy.
0: Yeah.
2: And Wavy Boy and them for actually helping me, getting me started. You know what I mean? They didn't want they just wanted me to work.
0: And
2: whatever I needed, whatever advice or whatever, they was there for me.
0: Yeah.
2: So shout out to them. I want to shout out my family, the Hawthorns and the McAfees.
0: Yeah.
2: For always pushing me. You know what I mean? I want to shout out you. I want to shout out y'all, what y'all got going on. I appreciate you always reaching out.
0: Absolutely.
2: And thinking about me. You know what I mean? Last year we did the John B.
0: Yeah.
2: Yep. And that was incredible. You know what I'm saying? My dad was there. I want to shout out my kids. I want to shout out my mom. I want to shout out my brothers and sisters.
0: Yeah.
2: Everybody.
0: Everybody.
2: I don't want to say I got an enemy, but I love everybody.
0: Yes.
2: You know, I got a good relationship with everybody intentionally.
0: Yeah.
2: You know what I mean? So, yeah, shout out to all them, man. Yeah, that's what I got going on.
0: Absolutely. Well, thank y'all again so much.
1: Most definitely.
2: I left one person, Jarvis Redd.
0: Oh, yeah.
3: Shout out
2: Jarvis
0: Redd.
2: Absolutely. My bad. Jarvis Redd, him too. Yeah, he played a big role. That's we write together. We work. That's why I be in there putting them long hours in the studio with. You know what I mean? So, yeah shout out to him too.
0: Absolutely. Thank y'all so much for stopping by. Please, please, please go on their social media and support them. Figure out what they got going on. This is a community effort. These are the people that our babies pay attention to. So if you wanna build those relationships, you got to understand who they watching and what they watching. Yeah. All right. Thank y'all so much for coming on. We got to go to break to go pay some bills. Tap in 101.7 The Truth.

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1: Sherwin's the king of the airwaves, king.
2: There's some things I want to highlight that we may not be cognizant of, and I know that some of y'all are going to take issue with what I say, but I'm going to be factual and I'm going to be objective about it because they are still hard at work to make sure that we die fast, we live difficult lives, we make less money, we have less access to healthcare. Ladies and gentlemen, that's not just some random occurrence. And they're criminalizing some of our just unnecessary, loud, boisterous, and disrespectful behaviors. You know, I remember an era where Black folks didn't necessarily need to be heard. Us being in public and being seen was quite enough because we are giving them more fuel for the fire, especially now that we have, I'd like to think, more political power than we've had in years past. And just as we're starting to gain more political power, that's when they start to take away our districts. And guess what? You didn't see it coming.
0: What's the word, Milwaukee? It's your favorite producer, Meech. 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Tap in. With Jazz Tyler.
3: 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This platform is for you, the voices of the city. We are here to remind the world that your voice matters. Hit us up, tap in, and let us know what's on your mind, because the time is now. 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
6: 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We're inside the American Family Insurance Studio in the heart of downtown at the Avenue. I am the legendary Home Blow, along with my girl,
7: Bailey Coleman.
6: And great morning to our producer, Xavier. Great morning. How you doing and feeling, bro?
13: What was the war for?
6: If we were going to throw in the towel.
7: Right. Well, you know.
6: Yeah.
7: You got to do what you got to do.
6: Yeah.
7: Once you get bored with something.
6: Yeah, we're talking about this agreement deal struck with Iran. And they won.
7: You know, once you get bored with something, homie, you got to move on to the next thing. You can't just be sitting around. Yeah.
6: Mm-hmm. Yeah.
7: You got to just move forward.
6: You know.
7: You got to have UFC fights.
6: Listen, that Hotkey or whoever the hell his name is, Xavier, what is the fighter that won? Because remember when you asked, did I watch it on yesterday?
7: Was he the one talking trash about Michelle Obama?
6: Michelle Obama. Mm. And the orange man kind of had a little smirk on his face with it, like, you know, and then pulled a chain or something off or whatever that he had. It was a pig. And then the White House had nothing to say about what he
13: Josh
6: said.
13: Josh Hokett?
6: Yes. Like, I

0: I don't know. I don't know if you can pull that clip up.
1: When he called Michelle Obama a man?
0: Yeah.
1: Mm. Oh, yeah. I was watching it live. It was, I mean, you know, I watch UFC, and I just wanted to, you know, just watch the spectacle of the night. And the fights were, you know, a little underwhelming.
0: Mm-hmm. Mm-hmm.
1: Into the last fight. The last fight was pretty good, I will say that.
0: Mm-hmm.
1: But yeah, no, the whole Michelle Obama thing. I mean, that guy, you don't watch, I don't know if you watch UFC.
0: Just sporadically, you know what I'm saying?
1: Yeah.
0: It's not like my comment, like I know people that they are just diehard UFC fans. I'm not. You feel what I'm saying? I may happen to,
2: you know,
0: see one or, you know, but yeah. I can see them or not see them.
2: They talk mess about the WWE being fake, but.
1: No, that's definitely real. No, UFC is definitely
2: real.
1: Yeah,
2: I know, but with their storylines and their
1: they got to sell a fight, just like boxing,
2: yeah,
1: you know?
2: Whatever. They seem fake to me, too.
1: No, I mean, that guy was definitely, he's definitely playing the character, you know?
2: Absolutely.
1: Yeah, he's definitely playing the heel, like, you know, the whole MAGA thing.
2: And it makes everything fake for me.
1: Well, yeah. I mean, a little bit of all the spectacle of, you know, fighting and promoting fight is a little fake.
0: Yeah, but
2: there you go.
0: But again, like, for the White House to not have anything to say.
1: Well, I mean, he did tweet out, you know, the picture of Michelle Obama and him as a, you know, monkey. So what can you expect?
2: Yeah.
0: And still there's support for him.
2: Mm.
1: Well, yeah. I mean, look at the country we live in, founded on rape.
0: Yeah, well,
1: killing people,
0: Well, you know, I say that it, and I've been saying it since even his first term. It just really shows what a lot of this country is really about.
2: Yeah, true. Those are facts.
0: You know, it shows
2: facts.
0: Because it's like they had to hide, but now they don't have to wear sheets.
2: No.
0: They
2: no
0: can
2: sheets
0: say,
2: required now.
0: Right. They can say outlandish things, but.
2: Mm-hmm.
0: Let someone say something outlandish about him.
2: Right. Or his wife.
0: Right.
2: Right. Then they're under investigation. Then they're being sued.
0: Right.
2: Then all the things.
1: Or Israel. I mean, people are literally getting prosecuted and deported.
0: See. See, it's if doing too much was a person, you know, I am just. I don't know. You run out of things to say about the ignorance, the stupidity,
2: mm-hmm.
0: like, you know, all of the words that you could come up with.
2: Right.
0: You know, like it should be a picture of him under it all.
2: Right.
0: All the hateful and racist things that you could do.
2: Right.
0: It should again be another picture of just him.
2: Mm-hmm.
0: Like, he can take things down, but then wants to fight when they want to take his name off the Kennedy Center.
2: Right.
0: You feel what I'm saying? But at the stroke of a pen or just him saying, take down the anything in the national parks that talk about anything that black people did mm-hmm. for this country and why they were
2: a
0: part of.
2: Or slavery.
0: Yeah.
2: Anything affiliated with slavery or, you know. They wanted to be slaves. It was a choice, right? Isn't that what Kanye said?
0: I'm telling you.
2: Our ancestors had options. Not.
0: Right. I mean, when they say, you know, going to hell in a handbasket, this is what they meant.
2: You know, well, we can't say that we weren't warned.
0: Right.
2: We can't say that.
0: So the FAFOs.
2: And some of our own people.
0: Surprise, right.
2: Some of our own people. I'm not going to say a lot of our own people, but a small minority.
0: Yeah. and we're standing on business.
2: Standing on it.
0: And talking about, well, see, the things that you're talking about, but if you really think about it, and then they love to use every name except his.
2: Right.
0: Obama, Biden, you know what I'm saying? They want to use every name but his.
2: Exactly.
0: And it's like, even when they are being negatively affected by the bull that this man is doing.
2: Exactly.
0: They still like, I don't know. I can't respect

0: respect the people that, you know, support him even when he's doing all of these things. Okay, yeah. I get it. You know, you can like who you like. You can love who you love, yeah, and respect who you respect.
1: Mm-hmm.
0: But when you know that there are things that he is doing that is damaging and tearing this country apart.
1: When you know.
0: And dividing us.
1: Yeah.
0: So you don't want us to talk about things that white people may do.
1: Right.
0: And not all, but, you know, some white people may do. But when he says whatever he says, mm-hmm, yeah, well, he's right.
1: Yeah. Mm-mm.
0: So, yeah, that it's too much.
1: It's a lot. It's a lot.
0: Yeah. And then to basically concede, Xavier, talk about, because it came up before when there was supposed to be a deal reached with Iran, and now it seems like this is more official. And I'll let you speak on that. And let's, for the people who don't understand what all we conceded to as the United States and why I'm saying Iran won.
1: Now, the official, you should know that the official plan, mm-hmm, has not been dispersed yet. Well, it's not. But there are some things that have leaked out or some things that people are saying that are a part of it. Mm-hmm. But the official document has not even been signed yet or released.
0: Right.
2: Yes. But some of the pointers that have come out about the deal that's coming together, United States has agreed to unfreeze, I think it's like $24 billion of their assets. Well, that is their own money that's just frozen.
1: Mm-hmm.
2: And then in reparations, we're going to be paying them $300 billion.
0: Mm-hmm.
2: Mm-hmm. And then we'll be moving out some of our military outposts around the country, you know, around the Middle East. We'll be moving some of those out or, you know, mm-hmm, away from them, essentially. Mm. And then it's just quite funny that, you know, people talk all this stuff about Obama, but in his deal in the JCPOA, where, you know, he only unfroze $1.7 billion of their assets, which, you know, is their own money. It's not like we're giving them money.
1: Right.
2: And then, you know, people were saying like, oh, he gave them boatloads of cash. Whereas in comparison, if Trump, you know, fully agrees to this deal, he'll be giving them $300 billion in reparations for the, you know, damage that he caused to the country. And he'll be unfreezing $24 billion of their, you know, assets. It's just kind of funny. And it's like, you know, Obama did all that stuff without firing a shot, you know, without, right, you know, U.S. citizens dying, without, right, blowing
1: and
2: up.
1: And he had them locked into a plan.
2: Yeah, exactly, exactly. So it just kind of shows the unprofessionalism, the unseriousness. I mean, he was literally sending Jared Kushner to, you know, do these peace talks with them.
1: Right.
2: And it's like,
1: mm-hmm,
2: what kind of Middle East, like, what kind of foreign policy does he have? You know, foreign policy history does he have besides, you know, doing business with Qatar?
1: The question is, do they even have a translator with them? Because I heard on some of these, you know, mm-hmm, they don't understand their language.
0: Right.
1: And on several occasions when they were negotiating, from my understanding, they didn't even have as much as a translator with them so that they could understand what they're saying. They're depending on other people from other,
0: right,
1: countries,
0: mm-hmm,
1: to translate what's being said.
2: Well, yeah, the people during the mediators were the, you know, the Pakistani officials. That's where they, you know, they all met,
1: right,
2: in Pakistan. So that was their, like, you know, I guess, their interpreters.
1: Because they don't trust people from our government to do that. Isn't that crazy?
0: Yeah, yeah.
1: They don't trust people that they hired. I don't trust y'all, so we're going to go over here and listen to what they got to say, and it's all top secret.
0: Right.
1: Isn't, yeah, that crazy?
0: Yes, it is. It absolutely is. It absolutely is. It is. But we'll see. We'll see, because, you know, bombs keep falling.
1: That part.
0: You know?
1: Yeah.
2: Yeah, it's all really, I mean, we do have a peace deal, but it's in only until, you know, Israel starts bombing Lebanon again.
1: Right,
2: you know?
1: And he's fighting for his life, so he's going to try and do whatever he can. It's Benjamin's fault.
0: Right.
1: That we all got into this whole situation anyway, because he was able to get in there and get an old boy ear and be like, yo, roll through.
0: Right. Well,
2: it's ultimately Trump's fault because
1: he did it.
2: Yeah, Benjamin. Yeah,
1: at the end, he did it.
2: Yeah, because he.

0: he's been saying that to all the presidents, and they all told him to, you know, go kick rocks.
1: Right, what he can do. You know what I'm saying?
2: But he's bored now.
1: Yeah.
2: So he got to move forward. So whatever it takes, y'all get it done.
1: Yep. Tantrum. Mr. Tantrum.
2: Yeah. Well, he having a tantrum now because we all having a fit because gas prices is out of control.
1: Yep.
2: And so is food and everything else.
1: And now as it starts to go down in a few months or weeks or whatever the case may be, some people be like, yeah, see, no, look what the hell we gave up. You
2: that
1: know what
2: part.
1: I'm saying? It's not a win.
2: That part.
1: And sometimes, again, this is something that we deal with on a regular basis, in my opinion, as black people. Somebody can give us a few crumbs, and we're excited. Yeah! Look, we did that. See, the gas went down, and now you're happy. The gas was never supposed to have to go up.
2: We
1: created a situation. That caused all of this.
2: Listen, we can't get reparations, but they can go back and build another country that they were foolish enough to bomb.
1: Right.
2: But we can't get nothing over here.
1: Right. You know, the hell with y'all. We don't exist. Like, why is there a DEI? Why is there this? Why is there that?
2: And yeah.
1: They're equal opportunities. You have white people who are suing because of DEI.
2: Yeah.
1: It's crazy.
2: It's crazy.
1: And these people really believe it. They really believe it. Bailey, looking at the YouTube page, great morning to everybody. Love
2: Can we
1: you.
2: Make
1: appreciate
2: it?
1: You. We're at like 7,900 and less than 10 people. Because it's like 7.99K.
2: Come on.
1: So less than 10 people.
2: Less than 10 people. Y'all know.
1: Yeah.
2: Y'all could go ahead and hook this up.
1: Absolutely. Absolutely.
2: We can get this in. Listen.
1: Like and subscribe while
2: like
1: you're here.
2: Like and subscribe. We should be able to get this within the hour.
1: Yeah, absolutely.
2: Within the hour.
1: Absolutely.
2: Y'all, we need to make this go. We're there. We're at the threshold, as they say.
1: That part.
2: We're at the threshold. Go ahead and push us over this morning. Y'all know what it is.
1: Absolutely.
2: Like and subscribe so we can make this 8,000 goal. We're almost there. Listen.
1: Yeah.
2: This show been pushing this.
1: That's right.
2: For
1: That's
2: a right. long time.
1: Absolutely. And we've met our goals.
2: Yeah, we made the last goal. What was that, 3 months ago?
1: Yep. Mm-hmm.
2: All
1: yeah,
2: right.
1: The 5 and the 6 and the 7.
2: Let's get it, y'all.
1: Yeah, absolutely.
2: Come on, let's get it.
1: We got to get ready to take care of some bills. When we come back, we'll talk about our teammate. But for me, personal friend, my brother.
2: Oh, yeah. We all love
1: Ray Nitti. And for those of you who are on Facebook and social media, you may have seen his live video on yesterday. If you are watching us on YouTube or Facebook Live, we won't be able to play the audio because, again, he's emotional about what happened. And so there's some language that comes up as he's describing the destruction that some children did.
2: Mm.
1: To a building that is his along with his partners, the corridor on Center Street. And just, you know, it's a crazy situation. So while we're playing the video on our YouTube and Facebook Live, all at 101.7 The Truth, we'll be talking about it and the fact that it was children and some other things. 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

0: 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I'm the legendary Home Blow, along with my girl,
1: Bailey Coleman.
0: And, you know, there was a situation that happened with Ray Nitti and the corridor, mm-hmm. you know, and those of us who know that, you know, Ray Nitti, along with some partners, ended up doing a project on Center Street and across from the dormant master lock.
1: Okay.
0: And in an area that had, you know, really just kind of declined, especially after all of the jobs left. And, you know, it was just a crazy situation.
1: Yeah.
0: So in an area that, you know, had basically pretty much died, you know, or was dying.
1: Right.
0: And there was no attention being placed there. They ended up going in and doing a lot of work and a lot of remodeling and came up with an amazing facility. And then it arose to be a problem with the apartments because of the fact that, you know, you're going over there and you're not understanding and some of the other places that have been over there. So this is not like it's a prop, in my opinion. These right. are my opinions. It's not like some of those other places that were over there shouldn't have had or been experiencing the same thing. You
1: right.
0: feel what I'm saying? But they weren't told that, oh, you got to do this. Oh, you got to do this. And, oh, it's got this. And you got to move all the tenants out. And they got to go to hotels and this, that, and the other. But, you know, so now with this building, after being approved and all of the renovations and mm-hmm. all of that, then they came up with that. So that was a big story for a moment. But, again, they ended up correcting what they needed to correct and had everything come in, EVA and all of that stuff to get it in under code or whatnot. After finding out about this problem that was not recognized before when they inspected and said, all right, yeah, you're good. Y'all good. Y'all good.
1: Right.
0: Tenants can move in. Mm-hmm. But now, you know, because of the huge space that it is,
1: right.
0: It appears to be in the basement area
1: mm-hmm.
0: To whereas they had storage, you know.
1: Right.
0: And one of the business partners had a lot of things stored down there where from the audio of the video, we're not going to be able to play the audio.
1: Mm-hmm.
0: You can check and see if you got that, Xavier. But some children came in and pretty much destroyed everything that was stored in that basement.
1: Wow.
0: Of that warehouse section of it.
1: Hmm.
0: I'm talking about, and he was, you know, saying, you know, for those who were able to see the video, and the only reason that we won't be able to play the audio is because, as you would expect, the frustration, the hurt, the pain, the language that he's using, obviously, you know, we wouldn't be able to air that. There's some of the audio that could, but, you know, we're not going to try to mash and be like, okay, you get your dump button ready.
1: Right.
0: But I did just screen record just now to make sure that we could play a clip so you can kind of see
1: mm-hmm.
0: The damage. And I'll kind of go over some of the things that he was saying.
1: Mm-hmm.
0: But it was children. They found out that it was children. And because they didn't check it like right away,
1: mm-hmm.
0: it had been going on. Like they was doing stuff and then coming black and doing stuff some more.
1: Wow.
0: So the damage, he said it's well over $10,000 worth of damage, and you could see it. And there were, you know, antique things because one of the partners or his friend was going to be opening up an antique shop. And most of the stuff that they had was stuff that they were giving away to people in the community.
1: Oh, wow.
0: You know what I mean?
1: Yeah.
0: So they were, you know, helping people out. And you saw dressers, you saw, you know, just all types of things. And like, it's terrible. And, you know, when we do play the video, it's going to hopefully remind people of some of the things that I talk about, Bailey, when I say, you know what,

0: this is why I say you should video.
1: Right. Videotape. Video. Yeah, we talked about that. Yeah.
0: Every quarter.
1: Yes.
0: Just video the spaces, like whether your basement, mm-hmm. your closet, your
1: right.
0: living room, your dining room, all of the garage. Just mm-hmm. film it, just because when you see this video, mm-hmm. Bailey, okay, and because we're coming up on another break, we'll end up going into the clip after that. Because I want to be able to, because it's no audio,
1: right?
0: That's going to be allowed to be played. We're just going to kind of narrate it. Mm-hmm. And if you are on our YouTube page helping us get to our 8,000 subscribers,
1: right?
0: You know, like and subscribe when you're on here. You'll see the damage. And those of you who are listening, I'll just try to describe the damage to you.
1: Mm-hmm.
0: But it's. You know, the kids, and
1: yeah.
0: I'll talk more when we come back. It was just so devastating and hurting. But when you take those pictures, with what you'll see why it's important to kind of like film everything.
1: Right.
0: Because it's like a before
1: and an after.
0: And it really gives you a chance to say all of that is in this destruction that
1: right.
0: you see. This is in that destruction that you see.
1: Right.
0: Yeah, so, but use that, people. We got to get ready to take care of some bills. 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We're inside the American Family Insurance Studio in the heart of downtown at the Avenue. I'm the legendary Home of Blow, along with my girl,
1: Bailey Coleman.
0: When we return, we will show you, if you are watching us on YouTube or Facebook Live at 101.7 The Truth, we will show you the damage and destruction that was done by some children, and you'll be amazed at what happened after they called law enforcement. We got to take care of these bills. We'll be black.
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0: Welcome, Black Truth Nation. Before we went to take care of the bills, you know, we were talking about our teammate, for me, my very good friend.
1: That's
0: and
1: your
0: my
1: brother.
0: Yes, I mean, literally, you feel what I'm saying?
1: I love and Ray, too. Let's not get it twisted. I love me some Ray Nitty.
0: Yeah, and no one wants to have to go and endure what he had to go and endure
1: yeah. Oh,
0: on
1: yeah.
0: yesterday evening.
1: Yeah.
0: And we have the small screen record clip. Again, we won't be able to play the audio, but we want you to see the damage, the carnage
1: yeah.
0: that was done by some children. And so if you can play that, Xavier, while we're speaking.
1: So we're saying children, are they little children or are they teenagers?
0: He'd have to better say that, but he kept saying all through his video, children, so which led me to believe that they may not have been like 18 or 19. You
1: right.
0: feel what I'm saying?
1: Okay.
0: Because he kept using the phrase children. And it was just crazy to see, because you also heard the hurt and the pain in his voice.
1: Right.
0: You know, and like to anyone who's had a home broken into or damaged, it is on our page now. And he'll end up turning the light on because he was like saying it. But
1: oh, wow.
0: just to look at that carnage, that destruction
1: yeah.
0: of children that just thought that this was a thing to do, to just go
1: like
0: break
1: it was
0: in
1: okay.
0: and just destroy. Bailey, like. Nothing was left standing.
1: I see.
0: In that whole, like nothing survived that. Nothing survived that destruction.
1: I mean, they went through
0: everything, Bailey.
1: Every little and what were they looking for? What were they trying to achieve with this?
0: I don't know, because they didn't take anything from his knowledge. And

0: I'm sure that, again, if that video, like I'm talking about, that I encourage people to take every quarter, you'll end up, you know, probably seeing like, oh, they did take this. But right now, that's the thing. It, to you, everything is gone.
1: Everything.
0: But they went through the whole thing. Now, let's add the extra messed up part to keep FCC contained. That they called the police.
1: Uh-huh.
0: You know, first they're down there filming and they looking at the destruction. And, you know, it's so emotional that, you know, during the first 6 minutes, you know, you hear Ray Nitti from the lunch break.
1: Right.
0: But, you know, he's a native of the islands. Like, and 6 minutes in, you hear the native come out. Like, you know what I'm saying? He's speaking in his native tongue about the destruction and still saying, like, these children. So they call the police. And they, I learned all of this through, you know, I had to let him, you know, kind of deal with that. You know, normally I try to call people, but I saw what he was going through while he was doing his live. I mean, so I like, you know what? I'm not going to.
1: This is total destruction of every little.
0: Every inch.
1: This is part of the benefit of watching this on YouTube. Because you can see exactly what he's going through.
0: Right.
1: Imagine somebody going through your house. You have antiques in there. You have all the things that, you know, you cannot replace these items. And, I mean, they're literally smashed.
0: Yes.
1: To little bits on the floor.
0: Smithereens, as they would call it. Yeah.
1: Imagine you had all of this packed up nice and neat, and they tore this place up from head to toe. You will not believe it. You have to, if you're not following us on YouTube,
0: just go
1: there so you can see this, because this is horrible.
0: Right. And so one of the things that I said, you know, just to end up hearing about how it played out. Okay, so they call the police, right?
1: Mm-hmm.
0: All right, because you definitely want to report it.
1: Right.
0: And you want them to come and be able to see the scene and this, that, and the other.
1: Right.
0: So while they are outside waiting on law enforcement to arrive, why does he say that while they're waiting, the children are returning with even more children to come in to do more destruction?
1: I mean, I don't know how much more you can do.
0: Right. They turn it into a whole smash room.
1: Yeah. It totally. Y'all got to see this. You have to see this.
0: And we're looping the minute and a half so that I was able to record, because I tried to do it during the commercial break.
1: Right.
0: So I did the best that I could do. But, you know,
1: you got to see everything totally destroyed. I mean, every little. What more did they have to come back and destroy?
0: Right. But he said they were on their way black and had brought more children to come in and do more destruction. And he said, you know, and it's a strength that, and I believe he said one of them even had a ankle monitor.
1: Wow.
0: For a serious charge.
1: Wow.
0: But he told the police that's okay now, like to not come, I believe, from what he was saying on there. And he didn't turn them in, because he's saying, you know, we got to love our children. We got to love, you know, that's a high road that I'm not on yet.
1: Yeah.
0: I'm just telling you.
2: Take him to jail.
1: Talk to him? He probably talked to him.
0: Yeah, I hope. But
1: he probably had a conversation.
0: Listen.
1: He gonna have to call in or come in. He gonna have to call in or come in and tell us what he did.
0: Yeah,
1: I want to know, Ray.
0: Yeah, Ray.
1: You gonna have to hit us up.
0: I may have to try to send him a message
1: and find out what he did, what his resolution was. Because you know what? If I would have seen him coming, I would have hoped that the police hurried up and came. Because you know what? They ain't got no money to pay for this,
0: right?
1: And you know,
0: and you know, I can hear somebody, well, they make them clean it up. But no, that wouldn't have been enough. It wouldn't have been enough. Not for me.
1: You know.
0: They'd have had to do it.
1: Because that's a lot.
0: Mm-hmm.
1: And that's very gracious of him to do.
0: Right.
1: And, you know,

0: I don't know, because I might have been like, okay, everybody give me your mom and dad phone number. We're going to call right now. Everybody line up. Right. I don't know.
1: Mm-hmm.
0: If I had the money to cover it, it would be one thing, and I might be able to think that way. But
2: that part.
0: I don't know. I mean, that's awfully gracious. You know what I mean?
2: Yeah.
0: That's awfully great. And he's a good man. Absolutely a
1: uh-huh,
0: good man.
1: Uh-huh.
0: But I don't know. Because that part of me, Homer.
2: Listen, Bailey.
0: Because, you know, we all work. Well, most of us work.
1: Mm-hmm.
0: We work to achieve things and to get things, you know, so that we can make things better for other people, make things better for ourselves primarily. But when you have a family and you have, you know, all the things,
1: mm-hmm,
0: you don't have time for this.
2: Right.
0: You know, and people, listen, when I was a kid, you know, there were one or two things that we did in the neighborhood. And not only did we get a nice whooping, mm-hmm, but we learned right out the gate that
2: yeah,
0: this wasn't going to be tolerated by my parents.
2: That part.
0: Okay.
2: Yeah, we got Al MKE on the True Talk text lines, 833-212-1017. Great morning, Al. Love you, appreciate you. You hear the discussion. I don't know if you had a chance to see it, but what's your truth?
3: My truth is black people got to stop this thing that they have to take losses because they're little kids. Those are not little kids. Those are disrespectful, uncontrollable, crumb-snatching bastards that has no home training. Ain't nobody going to cut you a check. They mammy ain't going to come say you sorry. And then, oh, well, we're not going to do nothing. That's why our neighborhoods look like they look, okay? All right? They should not even be here. We don't care about what they mama going through, okay? But we not going to do that. Y'all ain't going to do nothing to the kids. So why call the police? Because them bastards is going to be right back out there giving somebody else PTSD. Mama probably don't got sugar honey iced tea. Daddy probably sitting on his sugar honey iced tea box and they're roaming the street. So, hey, don't complain about it. You just gave them a free car to continue being a little N-word. And that right there is the situation why people are getting out of the rental properties. That's the situation where I don't nobody want to rent to blacks because they keep grouping blacks with them right there. So, hey, we shouldn't talk about it because now you say, oh, well, they're children and they're going to get up and go do it again tomorrow and they're probably going to go somewhere else and steal and pay their mama rent. And that is why people don't want to rent to blacks. Point blank, period. Not trying to point the finger, but that situation right there is what's holding us back.
2: Yep.
3: Bye, y'all. Take care.
2: Ooh. Thank you, Al.
0: All right. Where Al coming in?
2: Well, he's let me know that he received my text message, and so we'll work on making sure that we get him into the studio.
0: Okay.
2: I have reached out to Ray Nitti, and we're going to take care of our bills, but
0: okay,
2: when we return, we should have Ray Nitti on our Truth Talk text line from the lunch break that you can listen to Monday through Friday from noon to one, along with maybe Shannon. And we'll get
0: I love
2: thoughts.
0: Her name, but it throws me off every time I hear it. Maybe Shannon. Well, wait a minute. Is it her? No.
2: Right. Absolutely. Absolutely. Again, on the YouTube page, make sure while you're there, you hit that like and subscribe button.
0: Yeah, we got to be there.
2: We're less than, like I say, 10 people away from reaching 8,000.
0: Why are y'all leaving us out here?
2: We've got over 50-something people that are watching the stream right now. So
0: come on, y'all.
2: Yeah, make sure you hit the like and subscribe. We are going to take care of some bills, and when we return, shortly after we return, we should have Ray Nitti on the line, one of your hosts from Lunch Break here on The Truth, 101.7 FM. Bailey.
0: Yes.
2: Legendary Homer Blow. We got to take care of bills, and we'll be back to talk more about this situation and talk to the man that filmed the live of this destruction and find out where his mind was at with still trying to not be so harsh. He took a higher level than I would.
0: Me too. He's a great man.
2: It'd have been rugrats flying every damn where. I'm just trying to tell you what I would have done. I'm just

0: saying.
1: Oh, you would have beat some kids, Homer?
0: I didn't say I would beat them. I'm not going to, indict myself like that. I just said it would have been rugrats flying. I didn't say how they would have reached the air. You know what I'm saying? And people got to be careful because some people, when they talk, they'd be like, I would have reached him. No, it's reached. But we got to take care of some bills and we'll be black. You play the Rugrats song when we come back.
2: Okay. Right.
0: We'll be black.
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0: What? Get your little...
1: Homer.
0: What?
1: You are not...
0: Mama!
1: Well, wait a minute. You let one get away, that one right there.
0: That's all I'm saying. If y'all don't, you know... Thank you. Thank you, producers. Yeah, that's for those who are not familiar, that's Rugrats.
1: That's a Rugrats thing.
0: Yeah. But yeah. I'm just saying, like, this is where Spare the Rod, Spoil the Child comes in. Like, maybe you haven't been getting disciplined, but you're going to learn today.
1: Mm.
0: You're going to learn today.
1: You're finna learn.
0: Right.
1: Like, about that part.
0: How did he get these webs on him? I don't know. Do you know?
1: How are you?
0: Do you know? No, no, because I done left a message that went with that. I'm just saying. I'm just saying.
1: What, like, you say? They'll be gone in a couple days. You'll be all
0: right. Right. Just don't sit down. That's your memory lesson. That's how you're going to learn today. Be like, I can't sit down. Be like, sit down.
1: Listen.
0: I can't.
1: Listen.
0: Come on.
1: When we were kids,
0: mm-hmm.
1: and we got to cutting up, it wasn't, no, you know what? You would learn. I'd be like, I'm learning from y'all, all my siblings.
0: Right.
1: I'm not finna do none of those things.
0: Right. Because what we not going to do.
1: I'm learning from y'all. I'm going to save myself.
0: Because
1: y'all getting in trouble every other hour.
0: That part.
1: I'm right here.
0: That part. I'm like, uh-uh. We ain't doing this.
1: I mean, they're going to test you. Your kids are going to test you. It's just whether
0: yes,
1: or not
0: they
1: you're
0: are.
1: Present and accounted for when the test comes. You know what I mean?
0: That's right. That's right.
1: You got to be there. You can't be, what do you call them? People with kids.
0: Yeah, PWKs, people with kids.
1: You can't be a PWK.
0: Sure can't.
1: When they try that first little thing.

0: don't teach them to have a fear.
1: That's right.
0: Then they ain't going to be afraid of nothing. They're going to be out here doing whatever they want to do.
1: That's right.
0: And that's what you see with some of these kids. If you're one of those parents that instead of, you know, really looking at the situation and realizing that your child can be a different person
1: mm-hmm.
0: when they're with you.
1: That's right.
0: Than when they're out here, maybe at school or something like that.
1: Mm-hmm. Mm-hmm.
0: Then you, you know, if you're one of them parents, my kid didn't do nothing.
1: Right.
0: All that. And you don't believe, you believe your child and not the adult in the situation. I mean, you know, there's plenty of times where you have to, you know, really look
1: mm-hmm.
0: and make sure. There's a fine line, though.
1: That's right.
0: You can't believe that it's 100% the adult's fault. you got to, they have to have some fear of, you know, doing things.
1: Right.
0: They got to understand that with your choices come consequences.
1: That's right.
0: And you might want to think through those before you do that.
1: That part.
0: And I know little kids do stuff. I know they do stuff.
1: Mm-hmm.
0: You know? But you gotta be like, you know,
1: weren't mistakes. These were choices.
0: These were choices.
1: What I just saw on that, you know, and I watched the whole live.
0: Yes.
1: Those were not mistakes. Those were choices. And what solidifies, in my opinion, that mm-hmm. those were choices,
0: mm-hmm.
1: they were coming black.
0: Yeah.
1: And this is something from the way that Ray Nitti was describing it, that this wasn't it all just happened on that one day.
0: Right. Right.
1: So they were coming black. These are choices mm-hmm. that they made.
0: Yes.
1: To turn people's property into a smash room.
0: Right. That's crazy.
1: You know?
0: Yeah.
1: Just the, like, what's fun about that?
0: Mm-hmm.
1: You know?
0: Well, it's fun to some, clearly.
1: Yeah. Because, yeah, that was bogus. That was so bogus, and I'm telling you.
0: 100% bogus.
1: Yeah. I'd be like, you know what? Y'all on the not come to the birthday party for the kids list.
0: That part.
1: Because, you know. No, we can't put up with that.
0: No.
1: We cannot make that seem like it's okay. They just made a bad mistake. No.
0: No.
1: No.
0: That was a choice.
1: They were returning.
0: Yes, that was a choice.
1: Right. We self-accountability is important. Accountability in general.
0: Yeah.
1: Is important.
0: Yeah. Yeah.
1: So, you know, we can't keep trying to make excuses for people
0: mm-hmm.
1: who know.
0: Yeah.
1: You know what I'm saying? Like, y'all know what y'all doing is wrong.
0: Right.
1: Y'all know.
0: Yeah.
1: So what are we doing here?
0: What are we doing?
1: What type of messaging are we sending out if we just keep acting like it's okay? It's okay. Yeah, you probably was going through something at the house and you decided to come and take it out on by breaking into a property.
0: Right.
1: Let's talk about the breaking and entering first and foremost.
0: Yes.
1: Let's talk about the trespassing.
0: That part.
1: Let's talk about the amount of damage that you've done that, yeah, you can end up getting some insurance money, but it's not going to cover things that are not able to be paid for. You can go just get it all again.
0: Yeah.
1: You can't. It was a lot of antique stuff as well.
0: Mm-hmm.
1: So yeah, that part.
0: Those things can't be fixed.
1: Mm-hmm. Mm-hmm. So you know, it's just
0: a total loss.
1: Yeah,
0: something that you went out and worked for.
1: That part
0: that you had.
1: Mm-hmm.
0: That you had put together.
1: Right.
0: For whatever, whether it's benefiting the community, you whatever, it's your possession.
1: Right. It's just like the difference between people who steal cars and driving reckless. Right. When they crash, if they're not trapped or pinned in the vehicle, they jump out and run away.
0: Right. So
1: you would be sitting there like, oh, hell no.
0: Yeah.
1: You know what I mean? Like, no, I'm sitting there crying with my car if I crash.
0: That part.
1: Because I'm thinking about my vehicle, what this means. I'm thinking about deductibles. I'm thinking about all the things.
0: All the things. Well, think about that. Somebody steals your car. Okay, first of all, you should.

0: straight up feel violated anyway. Mm-hmm, mm-hmm. And they out here driving crazy, doing whatever they want to do.
1: Mm-hmm.
0: And you're like freaking out.
1: Right.
0: What are you going to do? Mm-hmm. I mean, what really? What's going to happen?
1: Right.
0: Because
1: you take your family member to dialysis.
0: You do all these things.
1: Yeah. And now
0: they out here with your car, recklessly driving. They crash it. They do whatever. And you still owe money on the car.
1: That's right.
0: And so then what's going to happen? Is your insurance going to cover this? You didn't mean for your car to, you didn't put your car out here for it to get stolen.
1: Yep. You take your child to extracurricular activities, after school programs. You take them to football practice. You take, you know, basketball, whatever. Your whole deal is making it to work, to and from work.
0: Your whole deal is a loss.
1: Yep. And Ray did just call, but we're going to have him call in at the top of the hour because I really want him to have time to break down everything that happened.
0: Right.
1: And when they noticed it, and it appears that they noticed it on yesterday.
0: Mm-hmm.
1: But like I say, from listening to him on the live, it appears that they came black like before and then were about to come black again. Had they not been standing outside waiting on law enforcement?
0: Wow.
1: So we'll hear more from Ray Nitti. Again, remember, you can tune in, and I'm sure he'll have a lot more to talk about on the lunch break, hosted by Ray Nitti and maybe Shannon from noon to 1 here on the Truth 101.7 FM. And, yeah, that way you'll have a chance to call in and give him your truth on the situation that he's currently dealing with. Truth in the Morning will return. We'll be black.
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4: There's some things I want to highlight that we may not be cognizant of, and I know that some of y'all are going to take issue with what I say, but I'm going to be factual and I'm going to be objective about it because they are still hard at work to make sure that we die fast, we live difficult lives, we make less money, we have less access to healthcare. Ladies and gentlemen, that's not just some random occurrence. And they're criminalizing some of our just unnecessary, loud, boisterous, and disrespectful behaviors. You know, I remember an era where Black folks didn't necessarily need to be heard. Us being in public and being seen was quite enough because we are giving them more fuel for the fire, especially now that we have, I'd like to think, more political power than we've had in years past. And just as we're starting to gain more political power, that's when they start to take away our districts. And guess what? You didn't see it coming.
0: What's the word, Milwaukee? It's your favorite producer, Meech. Don't just check in.
1: Tap in.
0: With Jazz Tyler.
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15: It sure is next. It's 8 o'clock. If you were supposed to be at work at 8 a.m., you're late. And it is what it is. I ain't taking no shorts. The Rugrats got me heated.

0: No, you late. You late. You understand what I'm saying? Okay. Look at your paycheck. Let it start showing on your paycheck. Oh, my check is short. Yeah, so is your time. You went here on time.
1: Well.
0: You know, so, well. But anyway. We got Ray Nitti, who, for the screen record clip that I had to play without audio, because like I say, a very emotional situation. And so he was using some language that I would have used, but it's not FCC approved. So that's why we just played it. But I have my teammate, my friend, my brother, Ray Nitti, to join us here on the line. Of course, you know, this is not usually his time frame, so he was still, trying to rest. And hell, ain't no telling how long he was up.
1: Okay,
0: after,
1: last night.
0: You know what I'm saying?
2: Yeah.
0: Right. With that.
1: Yeah.
0: So, Ray Nitti, half of the host of the lunch break here on The Truth, 101.7 from noon to 1.

0: I know I say great morning, and I say it, you know, regardless of what people are going through, but bruh, can you please kind of take us through there of this situation, and then just the level that you took that I would not have taken, it would have been rugrats flying everywhere if it would have been me, Ray Nitti, and they came black to do more damage. So kind of walk people through how y'all discovered this, and just from your live, it appears like this was a more than a one-day operation, but I want to know your truth because you know it. You're living it right now.
1: Yep.
0: So we give the floor to you, bro.
2: Good morning. Good morning, Blow. Good morning, Bailey.
1: Good morning.
2: It's still a great morning. It's still a great morning, I'll say that, man, despite whatever is going on, like you said. So for me, you know, me and Larry Brazil, who really is the owner of all of the majority of all of the things that was broken, you know, we've been rocking for some years now over at the community within the corridor. And, you know, we were just leaving from working on a condo down the street. And he was like, you know, let's swing by the warehouse. Let's just take a look in there. Keep in mind, he was just in there on Saturday and everything was smooth. I spoke to him earlier that day. He was like, oh, yeah, I'm just at the warehouse moving some stuff around. And, you know, leaving the condo yesterday, he was like, swing by the warehouse. Let's just go check. We randomly just pop over there and check. We've had problems with break-ins before. Before we acquired the property, the previous owner had problems with break-ins before and things of that nature. But we get there, we see the door wide open. He's like, that door is wide open. Now, this is a door that is, it got four 2x4s on it. You know how black people lock their houses down.
0: They
2: got them big brackets and braces, and then you putting 2x4s in.
0: Absolutely.
2: It was four of them.
0: Wow.
2: Four of them. So we like, well, they couldn't have kicked that in. Mm. So they had to get in from some other way, which is another issue because they would have had to jump through some sort of high window that they could have fell and killed themselves in there. But we go in there, and I'm still in the car, and Larry's like, man, come take a look at this. And, you know, Larry, like, he just break down, man, because he's been dealing with so much already. Now we go in there, all of his antiques, his fine china, like old crystals and vases, you know, them ornaments that your grandmama used to put up there, and they had the matching angels and all of those things. So even some stuff got broken from some, I hate to call it collectible, but, you know, from the mammy days, them old school. Racist ornaments, if you would like to call them that. But, you know, a lot of those were just broken. They just took bats and golf clubs to everything. And it wasn't even like stuff was stolen. It was just destroyed. And at first we was like, man, the crackheads then came through again. And but, you know, they would take things, you know. This didn't look like anything was taken. So we called the police, and we're outside now waiting on the police after looking through everything, and Larry's sister is out there, and I'm literally in the middle of saying, like, bro, and the messed up part about this, obviously I use some different choice language. The messed up thing about this is that, you know, we gonna call the cops and, like, what can they really do? You ain't gonna get no justice for this. And I'm gonna tell you how God works. As soon as I'm saying that, a group of kids, I'm talking about, they walked past both of us. I'm parked on one side of the street. Larry and his sister parked out on the other side of the street. And we're standing outside the car. It ain't like we the cars or nothing. Outside the car, in front of the door that they went into, they walked right past us.
0: How many kids was it?
2: It was at least eight. It was at least eight of them that came down the block to go in. But we see the first, like, four.

0: like just walked past. The rest of them stayed a little bit further back. And then Larry's like, what the hell are y'all doing in that building? And then we, you know, four of them got stuck in there because we stopped them from leaving. And then it was just like hearing these little kids, man, like ranges from like nine years old to maybe 19 or something like that. And it was just, you know, it was just destroying stuff, man. And it was just sad to see. And then even just talking to some of the young boys, man. And that's what was heartbreaking to me the most, even like, and it sounds crazy, but it's like, dang, you mad at all of this stuff. But here it is. You got another young homie who's on a bracelet for attempted murder and robbery. Armed robbery. And somebody else is bringing you to this building to see what they did last night and earlier today. And it's like, bro, you already playing games with your life. Don't let nobody drag you to no other spot. Because what if the police was pulling up the same time y'all was walking in? Now, yo, whatever you was on the bracelet for is that much more elevated, and they not going to take no time to hear you out.
1: Right.
0: They're like, oh, you on the bracelet for this, and you in these people building? So we ended up, you know, talking to the boys for like an hour, walked around the neighborhood, and they started eventually taking us to all the different houses.
2: Are the people that participated?
0: Took us and talked to the parents. And what I will say, it was, you know, because situations like this, you never know what type of energy you'll be met with. So, in going and talking to the parents, you know, some of these parents, one of them was asleep. The kid wasn't even supposed to be outside. He was outside anyway. The other parent, they was like, yo, they gonna clean this up right now. And I'm like, well, this ain't no right now cleanup type job, and I got to get home. But, you know, they was like, we gonna make sure they clean this whole everything up for the summer and so forth. And it was at least refreshing to see parents, like, stepping up and being like, you know, this ain't right. Versus sometimes you see people was like, don't talk to my son.
2: PWK.
0: You don't get to talk to my kids.
2: PWK.
0: You know what I mean?
1: Yeah.
0: But that wasn't the case. And I was thankful for that. So outside of that, man, it was just more so. We got some of the young fellas' numbers. And just want to see what we can do with them. And even in that, Larry still offered them a job for the summer and say, look, I'm going to pay y'all to clean up. But y'all don't got to go in and just destroy people's things. Because if it was somebody else that would have caught y'all in their things, ain't no telling how that would have worked out for y'all.
1: Yep.
0: So
1: those are facts.
2: Yeah, because, look, I'm glad it was y'all that caught them instead of me.
0: Man, I got a few homies that was like, man, Nitty, they need to go to jail. They need to go to jail. That's the only way they're going to learn, if they go to jail. And I'm like, you know what? That might be true. But I just didn't feel like that's what God put on my spirit for that day. I felt like, you know, we were supposed to be something else that showed young black boys, like, yo, just like, yeah, you're making stupid decisions.
1: Yeah.
0: But here's an opportunity where this one stupid decision didn't got to be one that one either cost you your life or your freedom.
1: Yeah.
0: Because if they was in Waukesha doing that, it could have ended a lot different.
1: Absolutely.
0: And I think we all know that, and we see it happening differently throughout our country, where kids ain't even going in nobody's stuff and destroying anything. They just trying to walk out of stores.
1: Yeah.
0: And getting killed.
1: Yeah.
0: So
1: those are facts.
0: But, yeah, man. Yeah, I had some choice words. My accent came out.
2: Yes, sir.
0: You know,
2: Six minutes in, bro.
0: You couldn't hold it back no more. The Caribbean man came out.
2: Ray Nitty, that they hear on the lunch break.
0: Alejandro Boy.
2: Yes, sir.

0: Yes, sir. I heard it all. I'm like, he's on that line. And you had a lot of choice words for them before I guess you actually got outside and saw them. Because, I was like, yeah, kind of sound like me right about now. So
1: it was funny. Is I did the video after we had walked around the neighborhood with the boys. Because, so here's the other thing too, right? Any other person have wanted to record those kids and put them on live and, you know, show their faces. This is what these kids is doing. And it wasn't about embarrassment for me, right? Because respectfully, y'all embarrassing yourselves and families enough by even them having to deal with this mess that y'all created.
0: Yeah.
1: So it wasn't about embarrassing them. It was about like, man, as angry, as hurt as I am, it's like I got to show them there's still some sort of love in this world for them. Even when they might not feel it, or if they feel like they don't got no other options but to do the craziness. I tried to talk to the little homie. He said he got ops and somebody tried to backdoor him, so he had to do what he had to do. And in my mind, I'm like, well, bro, if you got ops and you're on a bracelet and you got a curfew, don't you think it's time for you to be heading to the house?
0: Listen, for attempted murder, let's remember that, for attempted murder. Like, listen, sometimes, and God bless you.
2: Yes.
0: And everybody else that would have handled it the way that you ended up doing it.
2: Yeah.
0: But listen, self-accountability is important. And I just hope, just like somebody on the YouTube page said, I just hope that sometimes, because I've seen it from people who work with a lot of youth, and they deal with troubled youth. We'll say that, right? And they give the same grace, you know what I mean, and try to deal with it. And then they get the call like, yeah, man, he killed somebody or she killed somebody later that same night. And it's like, I just believe that some consequences people have to go through. You know how they say, you're going to have to learn the hard way? Because a lot of them, obviously, that he was given options, he got a bracelet. And you get admonished to, I don't want to see you in my court anymore. And then they go and continue to do things. So I hope and pray that it works, and that there's a change. But sometimes I think some people.
2: But you know what?
0: Have to, they got to learn something.
2: Yeah. But hopefully it's the opposite, Ray. I appreciate the fact that you did something that I wouldn't even done. They would have been going to jail. I'm going to be real straight up and down with you. Because for me, I don't know, if I could recoup the loss, maybe I would have done it the way you did it.
0: Mm-hmm.
2: But if I felt like I couldn't, then they was gonna have to,
0: Yeah.
2: But that little brother, the fact that you took the time out to talk to any of them, and to be a great man like I know you are.
0: Mm-hmm.
2: I appreciate that. I appreciate that because some of these kids do need a shot. And if you give it to them, you know what?
0: I'm happy
2: maybe,
0: you did.
2: Yeah,
0: I'm happy you did.
2: Yeah, because
0: I'm a great man too. And their asses would have been locked the hell up. I'm just trying to tell you. You know what I'm saying?
2: But
0: I hear you.
2: The true God in you came out. His share of you came out.
0: Yeah.
2: And that's what's great. I love that, and I appreciate that.
0: Some of them would have had to pay. I'm just saying.
2: And, you did what a lot of people wouldn't do.
0: God put the right person there at
2: that
0: time.
2: Yes, he did.
0: I'm just trying to tell you, it would have been different.
2: Might have been different for me, too. I had to assess the situation. Wait a minute, let me see something.
0: Right. We got to take care of some bills. Ray, I don't know. You were sleepy, so I'm
2: going to
0: let you rest. I don't know, you'll talk more about it on the lunch break from noon to 1. But we appreciate you calling in.
2: Definitely appreciate you.
0: We got you on the show one way or another. We still need y'all in the studio.
2: Yeah.
0: But,
1: Yeah, absolutely.
0: And we wish it was not on this level. You know what I'm saying?
2: Right.
0: But, we love you, bro. And we appreciate you, man. And we'll talk more.
1: Love y'all too. And I'll pray for the homie Larry. Pray for the homie Larry, man, because he's a good guy. He's a good guy.
0: Absolutely.
2: Okay. All right.

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1: Welcome Black Truth Nation. I'm the legendary Homa Blow, along with my girl,
2: Bailey Coleman.
1: And parents, PWKs, get your children.
2: Man.
1: Everybody's heart is not going to be that of what God put on Ray Nitti and Larry Brazil's heart.
2: I mean, that part, you know, anything could have happened to them going in there. And then he would have been like, why did they get shot? Why did this happen?
1: All of them could have died in that building.
2: Yeah, absolutely.
1: And coming black, too? Yeah.
2: Yeah.
1: You know, it could have went. And so, again, you know, cooler heads, you know, need to prevail. But I think that oftentimes, I know too many people that work with some of the troubled youth.
2: Yes.
1: And that are out here doing stuff like this.
2: Yes.
1: And how they like Homer. Listen, I did this. We did that.
2: Yeah.
1: And they still, you know that criminal complaint you read? Yep. It's one of the people that, you get what I'm saying?
2: Yeah.
1: So I just think that something tougher has to happen. To show that accountability is important.
2: Right.
1: You know, being able to really acknowledge, like, what I've done. Because that's only one. And this is what I tell people and talk to people about all the time. Like, that's what they got caught doing.
2: Right.
1: How many other places were not as lucky?
2: Right.
1: And they still wondering who broke into their business, who broke into their home and destroyed things and took things.
2: Yeah.
1: And then if you end up hearing, yeah, they've been doing this.
2: Yeah.
1: You know, so where does the lesson, you know, come in when you have some that may be habitual? You know, he's talking about they were some young as 9 years old.
2: Right.
1: Like, you know, come on. Come on. Like
2: nine to 19.
1: Yeah.
2: They said they got options.
1: Yeah.
2: What?
1: They got out.
2: What is that? I mean, come on. Let's be real.
1: Mm-hmm.
2: Let's be real.
1: Right. You know? So, yeah. Truth Nation, what's your truth? 833-212-1017. You heard the way that it was handled. Again, you know, I salute them for being able to handle it that way. But I just know that there's a lot of other people that probably wouldn't have handled it that way.
2: Would not.
1: But what's your truth? And again, yeah, just know that we're already saluting their choices on how they did it. And I know it's a lot of people to say, see, more people need to do it like that.
2: Yeah.
1: And other people, unfortunately, become victims.
2: Just like it was a choice for them to break in like that. It's a choice whether mm-hmm. or not to, you know, you got to listen to yourself, just like Ray did.
1: Mm-hmm.
2: You know, you got to listen to yourself and see. I got some off the Truth Talk text line, 833-212-1017. Stacy said, morning, and more importantly, were they insured? I would hope that they are.
1: I don't know. Ray, if you still listen, you can just send me a text, something like, but was it insured? Was it insured? Listen, that's extra pain.
2: That is extra pain.
1: You know, and like I say with some of those antique, I don't know if it was insured.
2: Right.
1: But that's an interesting question.
2: That part. Nick from the Truth Talk text line. Opting to not file charges against these kids is almost criminal or as criminal as their actions.
1: Mm-hmm.
2: These precious babies are currently eligible to win bikes and toys at the birthday party for the kids. Well, yep. Homer said, nah.
1: Not if they done that. Like, you get what I'm saying?
2: Right.
1: Like, I'm saying if they're out doing those type of things, like, no, they shouldn't be available to

0: come to the party because
1: right.
0: they have to answer to the choices that they are making. And my thing is, if you got some with ankle bracelets, like, you've been making some bad choices. He had, besides attempted homicide.
1: Yeah.
0: Attempted homicide.
1: Right.
0: That's serious.
1: Yeah.
0: And it's why some people say, why are they out?
1: Yeah. Should be out of the house.
0: Yeah.
1: Should probably be in the juvenile detention spot.
0: Bats and golf clubs. Imagine if Ray and Larry came while they were in the building.
1: Yeah.
0: And if they did that to inanimate objects.
1: Okay. The thing is, one of them was caught up for what? Attempted murder.
0: Yes. So. And other charges. Yeah. Other charges. But one of the charges was attempted murder.
1: So what would they have done had they had those bats and other things?
0: Xavier, what do you think? You're a whiteologist.
2: But those aren't white people.
0: I know, but I want your whiteologist perspective.
2: What do I think those kids would have done if they walked in and they had bats?
0: Yeah, what would those kids have done?
2: They probably would have ran around like cockroaches, honestly, if they're like 9 and 10-year-old little kids.
0: 9 to 19.
1: Yeah.
2: I don't know. Maybe if the 19-year-olds would have led the charge, maybe they would have had themselves a little battle.
0: Okay. Mm. All right.
2: Yeah. And the 19-year-old had attempted murder charges?
0: I don't know if that was the 19-year-old, because those were the ages of...
1: That was the age range.
2: And he's hanging out with
0: 9 to 19.
2: And he's hanging out with a 9-year-old?
0: Bruh.
2: Is it like his brother or...
0: Bruh.
1: Who knows?
0: Bruh.
2: Well, I don't know.
0: There's
2: definitely lead in the water.
0: You know what? We're going to a break. Because you know what? What we're not going to do. Listen, you're listening to Truth in the Morning on the award-winning 101.7 FM The Truth. I am the legendary Home Blow, along with my girl.
1: Bailey Coleman.
0: And Truth Talk text lines are open. 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
1: Yes.
0: We're just mere numbers away from topping 8,000 subscribers, and I know we can do it.
1: Yeah, let's get it today.
0: We'll be black.
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0: We're black.
1: Yes.
0: Yeah, they should get them some imaginary playmates.
1: Right, that part.
0: I'm just saying, you know, I know that there's a lead problem, but... I got a problem with some of the people saying about the lead problem because lot of these people are not even drinking water. They're not drinking that water. And a lot of them ain't even taking baths. It's some funky people out here.
1: Oh, where?
0: You're lucky I didn't put my word in there.
1: Homer.
0: It's some funky ass people out here, Bailey. It is what it is. You made me go ahead and say it. Because it is. So,
1: come on now.
0: So, you know, listen, I come
1: there
0: up.
1: There is lead in the water, though.
0: Yeah, it is. It is. And but these, these people are not drinking it. Listen,
1: They bathing in it, though, Homer.
0: They not taking baths. Huh? Have you looked at the underclothes that you see when they sagging their pants with the race tracks? Brown race tracks.
1: I ain't trying to see all that.
0: They mouth stink. They underarm stink. They done went through puberty and still ain't trying to take care of things.
1: Why are you talking about the...
0: Listen, I'm just saying, I know that there is a lead... problem, right? I understand that, and I understand the effects, and I understand that there are some people that when tested for lead, they have lead, but I also know some people that ate paint chips. It's some words that I want to say that I'm not going to say because I am a professional.
1: Okay.
0: But listen, they ate paint chips. They are college graduates. Yes. They own their own business. They work for Fortune 500 companies, the whole nine.

0: So what I'm not going to do is give every child or teenager that is acting a damn fool a pass of, well, you know, it's the lead. These fools are not drinking water from the faucet. I'm talking about a generation where we drunk from the bubbler or the water fountain, whatever you want to call it. Yeah, that strikes a nerve with me.
1: Now,
0: you feel what I'm saying?
1: Now, let me just put this out there, because I have a friend who mama said, may she rest in peace. Her mom used to always say, you know, she's like, you know, Bailey, I think they putting it in the nuggets.
0: See what I'm saying? See what I'm saying? Listen, and we know, like, that it's some stuff in the foods and all that, and what the cows eat and the chicken eat.
1: That's
0: and all
1: what
0: that.
1: It is. Because these people are giving their kids nuggets from the time you know, they can eat solid food. Listen, the nuggets.
0: The nuggets made them fat as hell. That's all. morbidly obese. They like me. You know what I'm saying? You know, anybody of a certain size, you morbidly obese. I'm morbidly obese, all right? But I don't have any of the health issues. I don't have diabetes. I don't have high blood pressure. I don't have high cholesterol.
1: God is
0: but
1: good.
0: You still have to watch. I don't have heart disease. I ain't got none of those things, right? But yeah, you got to make choices. And this is where I'm going with the choices that some people are making. Mm-hmm. Truth Nation, call in and stop me. 833-212-1017. Because if not, I will continue to speak my truth as I have been for decades. Because again, I'm allergic to ENC's excuses and complaints.
1: Yes.
0: I know that there's some legitimacy in some of those complaints. Mm-hmm. I know that. I'm not ignorant to the fact. I know that there are a lot of children that may have issues and have grown up with lead poisoning and all of the things, right? Yeah, I'm talking about people that ate number two pencils with the lead.
1: Right.
0: And these people are not out here doing none of this crazy stuff that we are experiencing.
1: Right.
0: How
1: many pencils did they eat, though?
0: They ate a lot. They ate a lot. They sharpened their pencil with their teeth. The number twos?
1: They
0: had lead all over themselves. You ever pop pencils? Pop! You know what I'm saying? Like, that was a whole thing, too.
1: Wow.
0: The remnants of the lead was all on their hand. And then you put some Kool-Aid on your hand, and you did that. I'm just saying, if you're watching us on YouTube, hit the like and subscribe, because you would have saw that. But I'm just saying, Bailey. I'm just saying, I understand that there are some people that are suffering from those issues. I'm not discrediting that.
1: Right.
0: I'm not discrediting the fact that the lateral pipes and all of that are going to the home. But like I say, a lot of these children and teenagers and even Toys R Us adults, they not drinking water. And if they are, it's a bottled water, which is filled with crazy stuff, too, if you really want to do
1: what
0: the work.
1: What they drinking? What they drinking?
0: Chemicals. They drinking damn chemicals. What? And fight me on it if y'all will. But I'm just saying, you need. Didn't I go over the water list?
1: Yeah, you did. Yeah. But they wasn't drinking none of them waters. That's Avion and stuff.
0: No. It was some of them other off-brand, saying? Bottled waters, too.
1: All right.
0: And whatever they can bring to the cookout before they start shooting. They was drinking that water. I'm just saying, so. All I'm saying is, you know, don't think that I don't have compassion for those who, you know, are out here and really dealing with the stuff.
1: Right.
0: But it's just like everybody that want to blame something on mental health. All these fools ain't mental is what I'm saying. Some of these fools are just making choices.
1: Yeah.
0: And again, if you got on a bracelet for attempted homicide, it's no way in hell you should be out here destroying people's stuff.
1: The whole idea, though, of wearing a bracelet is you're supposed to stay at your house, right?
0: Right.
1: You're not supposed to leave, right?
0: I might drop a dime and be like, hey, the one that they took to the house that was one of the ones, why don't you track where his bracelet was for the last couple of days?
1: See?
0: I'm just saying, listen.
1: Ray, don't tell him no names.
0: Yeah. You ain't got to tell. Listen. I know the people.
1: You know the
0: people. I'll be like, hey, can y'all check and see, was there a bracelet in this location on Center Street at around this time for the last? Can you track where they were for the weekend?
1: Right.
0: Up until yesterday.
1: Yeah.
0: See if they were anywhere near the corridor on Center Street.
1: Oops.
0: Because it's going to tell them.
1: If y'all got a bracelet in that area, you might want to stay.
0: Stop making stuff so difficult.

0: for people. Like, you know, like I say, if we don't teach people how to be held accountable for their actions, there's a cause and effect. It's like telling somebody that uses physical discipline on their children, be like, I'm going to whoop you, but you never whoop them. And now all of a sudden, they're a rapist. They're this, they're that. And I'm not saying everybody goes that way.
1: Yeah.
0: But again, they have to know that there's a cause and effect. If we keep saving them, thinking that, oh, we're saving them, and then all of a sudden they do the big one. You know, speaking of that, let me, a story that I wanted to talk about, and it kind of goes along the lines that I'm talking about.
1: Right.
0: And this is where Milwaukee law enforcement, MPD, had to shoot and kill a man.
1: Right.
0: In a standoff. And so he's been identified. And on Milwaukee Journal Sentinel, JS Online, it says a 22-year-old man has been identified as the person Milwaukee police shot and killed during a standoff on June 12th on the city's northwest side.
1: Mm-hmm.
0: Jalen J. Brown of Milwaukee was pronounced dead at Frederick Hospital after an hour of negotiations ended with police fatally shooting him, according to Milwaukee Police Chief Jeffrey Norman. Brown's mother, D. Lynn Brown, described her son as a quiet person who had struggled with mental health and behavioral issues. She said she was waiting for police negotiators to connect her with her son over the phone during the standoff, but it never happened. I ran down there and they killed my son anyway, Brown said, when I could have just gotten my son out of the building. According to D. Lynn Brown, during the standoff, her son yelled out a relative's phone number and said he wanted to connect with his mother. She is unsure whether it's true her son was asking to be killed by police. She didn't think he was suicidal. He had just formed a good relationship with his 3-year-old nephew, she said. D. Lynn Brown said police were planning to show her the body camera footage on June 16th. She has few details yet about what happened. Brown had 10 siblings, his mother said. Brown and his mother moved around when he was a teenager, but he mostly attended high school in Oshkosh. D. Lynn Brown lost two of her own brothers to violence in Chicago and moved to Wisconsin to try to keep her children safe. Everybody is torn up, she said. This cannot be the resolution. As an adult, Brown largely kept to himself and played video games, she said. He was an uncle, he was a brother, he was a grandson. His life mattered, D. Lynn Brown said. The medical, the Milwaukee County Medical Examiner's Office identified Brown on June 15th. Police investigators say the incident in the 8500 block of West Call Avenue began when a 911 caller reported Brown had attempted to rob the caller with a gun. When police responded, they found Brown and tried to stop him. Brown held the gun to his head and told police to shoot him and threatened to shoot officers, Norman said. Brown then ran into a nearby apartment building and onto a second floor landing. Police heard a gunshot and officers ordered him to drop his gun and fired several times at him, Norman said. No one was injured during that exchange. Police then negotiated with Brown for an hour until he agreed to accept a bottle of water and a cigar. As he walked downstairs to pick up the items, officers tried to take him into custody using a stun gun, Norman said. Brown then ran up the stairs and officers fired their guns and shot him, Norman said. Norman said officers knew Brown did initially have a gun based on the 911 caller about the attempted robbery, and a second caller who reported that Brown had tried to steal a vehicle with a gun. Norman said he did not know whether Brown had the gun when he walked down the stairs to get the water bottle, as it was dark in the hallway. D. Lynn Brown says she did not know why her son was in that area, as she doesn't know who lives there. She also didn't know anything about the circumstances that led to the standoff. She viewed the water bottle handoff as a trick by police. No officers were injured in the standoff. The involved officers, age 39 and 46 and 41, were placed on administrative leave. But again, you know, we're hearing that thing where he wouldn't hurt people and he was not suicidal. And he

0: he had just formed a good relationship with his 3-year-old nephew, you know, and, you know, condolences to the family.
1: That's a tough situation.
0: Yeah.
1: Because maybe he shouldn't have been home alone.
0: Listen, we'll talk more about it when we take care of these bills. I want to hear more of what you have to say, Bailey, because, you know, I'm in a situation right now where, you know, tell the truth and shame the devil. So you're going to learn today. We got to take care of some bills. 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
1: Bailey Coleman.
0: And we'll be black.
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0: 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I am the legendary Homer Blow, along with my girl,
1: Bailey Coleman.
0: And we're going to let Bailey make her comments, and then we're going to go to Millicent on the Truth Talk text lines and find out what she got to say. But before we went to the break, as we were talking about the situation where MPD had to end up using deadly force on a situation where they negotiated for over an hour. This person had tried to carjack two people, now finding out that he had mental health issues. But again, like, we don't know that, you know what I'm saying, coming into it. And then we start hearing from, you know, family and friends, like, well, yeah, he did. Well, you know, we got to have some kind of neon shirts or something that they need to wear. Because, like, I'm not going to know that. All I'm going to know is that you are endangering my life. And I'm going to react. If I feel like I'm in imminent danger, and I understand that, you know, the parents and siblings would be like, but he had, I didn't know that.
1: Right.
0: And all I know is I had my grandkids in the car. I had me in the car. I had,
1: oh,
0: you
1: yeah.
0: know.
1: I mean, if you are the person mm-hmm. that is on the end of the attack.
0: Right.
1: You don't know all that.
0: That's right.
1: You don't know nothing.
0: That's right.
1: But that's why it's important that those of us that have relatives and you care about them like that, mm-hmm. you don't want to be the person on TV saying, crying because they lost their life, right? That part. That's not what you want. You want them to live their life and do well. So make sure, family, that they're taking their medication.
0: Mm-hmm.
1: And if you're not the person in charge of their health, make sure that that person is on point, making sure
0: absolutely
1: that they're doing what they're supposed to be doing. They're taking their medications.
0: Absolutely.
1: Because you're the last person that we want. I can't stand it mm-hmm. when I see people on TV crying in a situation like that. It's just so, it's sad. It's upsetting. But it also makes me mad because I'm like, okay, so who was in charge of that?
0: Mm-hmm.
1: What family member, who was making sure that they take their meds?
0: Right.
1: Because that's what's important about it, right?
0: Mm-hmm.
1: Because people don't know. Remember, we got concealed carry here.
0: Absolutely.
1: So if somebody feels in fear of their life because one of your relatives is coming up on them and they don't know what the deal is,
0: mm-hmm.
1: that could end their life right there.
0: Absolutely.
1: So you have to be, if you have a relative like that in your life, there are things that you should be trying to do, make sure they have their medical bracelet on, mm-hmm. those sorts of things. But in a situation like that, even the police don't know.
0: Right.
1: Right? They don't know. How are they supposed to know?
0: Right.
1: All they right. know is they see somebody, a black man or mm-hmm. woman or whoever,
0: right.
1: waving a gun around.
0: Already reports of two carjackings. You know what I'm saying?
1: And all
0: attempted
1: of that.
0: Carjackings.
1: So they're already looking for you, thinking you trying to be out here jacking cars. They don't know that you got mental health issues.
0: And you allegedly discharged a weapon.
1: Yes. And, you know, for the flip side of that, the Caucasian folks,
0: mm-hmm.
1: they scream mental health all day.

0: every day whenever it comes, whenever there's an opportunity.
1: Mm-hmm.
0: Clearly something wasn't wrong with, I mean, something was wrong with them.
1: Right.
0: Clearly this and that. Da, da, da, da,
1: right,
0: da.
1: Right.
0: You know, but we don't have the benefit of that.
1: Absolutely not.
0: They don't, it's almost like with us, they shoot first, ask questions later.
1: Mm-hmm.
0: Okay? And that is just the way it is. Right?
1: Mm-hmm.
0: So we all have to take a look at this particular scenario and, you know, realize that we didn't know.
1: Right. And in this situation, in my opinion, MPD did what they needed to do because they negotiated with him for over an hour.
0: And they didn't know.
1: It was
0: know.
1: A whole standoff.
0: And,
1: so,
0: and
1: yeah,
0: they didn't know.
1: Right.
0: They didn't know he had mental health
1: right.
0: issues. And then where was the family? I mean, clearly, this person probably shouldn't have been home by themselves,
1: mm-hmm.
0: right? And especially if you know they ain't taking their meds. And the thing is, even if they are taking their meds, guess what? It could still happen.
1: Mm-hmm.
0: But it would be better if someone from the family would be home with them or whoever their caretaker is.
1: Right.
0: Be home with them.
1: Absolutely.
0: So that you don't get... And how did someone with mental health issues like that even get... you know, into a situation where they're out there by themselves trying to carjack people and having guns and this and all the things, mm-hmm. all the scenarios were wrong.
1: Yep. We're going to go to the True Talk text lines. We've got Millicent. Great morning. Love you. Appreciate you. You hear the conversation. What's your truth?
2: Good morning. My truth is this. Milwaukee isn't set up for this. Y'all need to go. Get out of here. If you got mental health issues, you got kids with mental health issues, you can't control your kids, your household is in disarray, you can't get a footing on your children, move. Find somewhere else to go. We do not need that here. And I'm sorry. And I understand that the kids are here. But if you weren't in a position to take care of your kids and to make sure everything was good, you shouldn't have had them. But since you do, move. Why won't y'all just move away? It's nothing here for you. It's nothing for your kids to do. It's no jobs. The rent's too high. Gas is. Go move. Find a community that works for you. This ain't it. Because we are frustrated with this. The frustration comes from people who have done the right thing by their kids, are doing the right thing by their kids, and then you get this one who comes and messes up the whole program. Why don't y'all just move? Wisconsin never did ask for black people to move here. Y'all came here. You even said in the thing, she said, I came to Wisconsin because I thought it would be better. No, white people in Wisconsin don't like you either.
1: Hmm.
2: Go somewhere else. We don't want you here. We don't need you here. It's a fallacy that we need we need those type of people in our community. We don't. And all of y'all out here trying to save them, how about get a GoFundMe to move them away? How about that? Let's do a GoFundMe to move all the NIGGERSs out of Milwaukee. Let's get a big GoFundMe. Just take them somewhere else. And if it's a job, they keep saying there's no jobs. You know what? If you move to any of the cities that have a prison, you'll be hired that day. Go move there. You'll have a good job with state benefits and everything. Think about that. You don't have to stay in Milwaukee. Go somewhere else. Go up to Waupun. Waupun got hundreds of jobs open. And then you'll be able to even visit your friends that are up there.
0: No, you didn't.
1: Thank you, Millicent. Love you.
0: Millicent, get out here. Visit your friends while you're there. Just go move out there.
1: Thank
0: That'll
1: you
0: be
1: for
0: good.
1: The call. Bailey, we're wrapping up. We're coming to wrap up time. Had a very great conversations this morning. Again, hopefully when Sherwin comes on, because it's got to be only like a few people to get to this 8,000. So we should definitely reach it once we get to Sherwin's show.
0: Yeah, absolutely.
1: If you're on our page now, hit the like and subscribe button. But Bailey, what do you got before we head out of here?
0: You know what? Just have a conversation with your kids today.
1: Mm-hmm.
0: You know, if they're out there, just try to reach them. And let me tell you something, parents. You can't give up.

0: people can give up, you can't give up on your kid.
1: That part.
0: Trust God, do good, and we'll see you tomorrow.
1: If nobody has told you that they love you today, I need to let you know that I love you, and I want you to please have a safe and nonviolent remainder of the day. We will talk to you again on tomorrow. Up next, the award-winning 101.7 The Truth's very own Truth with Sherwin Hughes, followed by the lunch break with Ray Nitti and maybe Shannon from noon to 1. 1 to 4, Manon Sabir with The Grapevine, and tapping in at 4 p.m., it's Tap In, Jazz Tyler with Meech from 4 to 7 p.m. We're up out of here. Have a blessed one. Peace. 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
2: There's some things I want to highlight that we may not be cognizant of, and I know that some of y'all are going to take issue with what I say, but I'm going to be factual and I'm going to be objective about it because they are still hard at work to make sure that we die fast, we live difficult lives, we make less money, we have less access to healthcare. Ladies and gentlemen, that's not just some random occurrence. And they're criminalizing some of our just unnecessary, loud, boisterous, and disrespectful behaviors. You know, I remember an era where Black folks didn't necessarily need to be heard. Us being in public and being seen was quite enough because we are giving them more fuel for the fire, especially now that we have, I'd like to think, more political power than we've had in years past. And just as we're starting to gain more political power, that's when they start to take away our districts. And guess what? You didn't see it coming.
0: What's the word, Milwaukee? It's your favorite producer, Meech. Don't just check in. Tap in. With Jazz Tyler.
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9: It's Tuesday. 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
10: I forgot to have tacos.
9: You forgot that. 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
9: 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Tap in. Today is a special day. We have some special guests coming up. Mike Shane, a.k.a. Lil Mike Hawthorne, a.k.a. Lil M.H., as well as H1A Hook, who are some very incredible artists from the city of Milwaukee. Today is also the birthday of Tupac Amaru Shakur. Happy birthday, Pac. Shout out to all of my fellow board members at the Tupac Amaru Shakur Foundation. Peace and love to my sister Set, the entire Shakur family, Mopreen. Rest peacefully, Afeni, Matulu, and Tupac. We are currently doing the work in the community, and we are looking for donations. So if you are willing to donate to Tupac's foundation, you could text Tupac to 44321. Again, that's Tupac to 44321. With that being said, yesterday we had some youth on the station.
10: Yeah.
9: And although we were talking about music and we were able to play their music, they had some very, very incredible stories and some things that they mentioned when it came to the relationships that their generation has with adults as far as support and how they feel that they're looked at. And that's something that I could not bypass. We didn't have enough time to dig into it yesterday, but I want to touch on it today because to me it was a cry for help. And shout out to Edwin Lee and Darius Ashford, two students from Nose for Nose at Dr. Howard Fuller Collegiate Academy.
10: Yeah, great young men yesterday.
9: Man, they did an amazing job, and they had some great analogies, but one of the things that stuck out to me the most was that they feel like no matter what they do, no matter how much they separate themselves from the youth who are not on the right path, they still feel as if adults in society will continue to group them with those youth instead of separating them and seeing them for who they are.
10: Mm-hmm.
9: And the analogy he had was, it's like sitting in a classroom and everybody in the front row got their hands up to answer the question, and they're in the back with their hands up. But because everybody in the front row has the wrong answer, they no longer are willing to ask another student who's all the way in the back. So it's almost like they just get bunched in automatically,
10: mm-hmm.
9: assume that they don't know the answer either. And to that point, I agree.
10: Yeah. I mean, it's basically C1YN, see them all.
9: Exactly.
10: You know what I mean? That's basically the analogy he gave. Like, regardless of performance, regardless of, you know, anything else that may have be going on in the classroom, they basically saying, as soon as one person get the wrong answer, everybody got the wrong answer.
9: Exactly.
10: I don't want to hear from nobody. This person acting crazy, all y'all gonna act crazy.
9: Yep. And the crazy thing about it is, well, let me ask you this, Meech. Do you agree? Do you think that us as adults, that we have a habit of grouping all of the youth together collectively based off of their behavior?
10: I mean, yeah. You know, I'm guilty of it, you know. You know, stereotyping YNs as soon as you see them, regardless of

0: Were they at anything that you might presumably think of is you once you see something, you see a YN, you think a YN.
1: Yeah.
0: You know what I mean? That's what you calling them. You know what I mean? It usually be a kid or a young teen or youth, but you know, you pretty much bunching them into the YN group.
1: Yeah, and it's crazy because you asked a very important question yesterday that I think a lot of adults don't ask children, and that was if they considered themselves as YNs.
0: Mm-hmm.
1: And
0: they the
1: way
0: no.
1: Exactly, and the way they broke it down was incredible. Like, he was saying that he purposely don't wear the attire that the YNs wear because he does not want to be classified as a YN. And that speaks volumes on both sides. A, because he's conscious enough to make an executive decision and say, I know that I am a target if I dress this way, so I don't want to mm-hmm. dress this way. The flip side of that is every young man that dressed like that is not a YN, but it's a part of their culture, the new mm-hmm. generation, right? It's the same as stereotyping, like back in the day when we used to go to the club on Water Street and they say, you can't get in if you got a white tee and baggy pants. That don't mean everybody is out here hustling or doing whatever.
0: Mm-hmm.
1: You know what I mean?
0: It's part of the culture.
1: It's part of the culture. So to hear them speak about that was disheartening to me because I can only imagine how many other youth feel that way. And I know last week we had a conversation about how they wear, you know, the adults and society tease them about, and I'm guilty of it.
0: That's what I said.
1: 90 degrees, they got on hoodies and masks.
0: I mean, when he said that, that's the first thing I thought of. You know what I mean? Like, oh man, how many times I done seen, you know, all black hoodie, black mask, group 4 or 5 kids.
1: Yep.
0: Bus stop or just roaming, you know, neighborhoods or, you know, just.
1: It's with
0: just,
1: that attire on.
0: Yeah, I mean. Or sitting at Sherman Park or any park, you just get to thinking like, man, look.
1: He own one.
0: Right? They own one.
1: They own one. You know and I mean? 50% of them probably is doing it because they got into something and they don't want to be seen. But then there's the other 50% who we talked about this, I feel like is just hiding from the world. Like they're trying to, they don't want to be seen, not just physically, but internally. It's like they're trying to hide themselves.
0: Mm-hmm.
1: And that's confidence. That's dealing with judgment, with everything. You know, if you adapt an attitude based off of your environment. So if you feel that everywhere you go, the response you get from people, adults, when you walk past is that they're afraid of you, then at some point you're going to rebel against trying to make them understand why they need not to,
0: mm-hmm.
1: and you're just going to not care.
0: Yeah.
1: You know, which is, again, is very unfortunate. Me, when I see them, I don't be scared. Now, if they speeding and drawing certain stuff, I be kind of, you know, a little mm-hmm. cautious, but my initial instincts when I see a young black man, no matter what he has, is not fear. It's more so empathy. You know,
0: mm-hmm.
1: like what is going on with them to make them feel like they have to dress this way or act this way or think this way. And I feel like we are responsible.
0: Yeah. I mean, you think about what they said, and then you could kind of be on their side.
1: Mm-hmm.
0: But then let's hear from a YN that's really on the stuff they said YNs be on and see how he feel and why he's covering his identity or walking around in 100-degree weather, you know what I mean, with layers of clothes on.
1: Exactly. Exactly.
0: Let's just hear, you know, we have to hear both sides. You know what I mean? It's disheartening to hear their side.
1: Uh-huh.
0: You know what I mean? Because they could tell you that they're not on that.
1: Exactly.
0: You know what I mean? But let's see the other side. Because I don't talk to young men that have been totally 100% with the streets.
1: Yeah.
0: You know what I mean?
1: Absolutely.
0: And it's almost the same thing. I don't want nobody to see me, bro. Big bro, this and that. I ain't got nowhere to go.
1: Yes.
0: You know what I mean? It'd be, you know, stuff like that.
1: And they out here, like, let's say that we have a youth that dresses that way and they aren't into anything, right? And they don't have anywhere to go. They still have to protect themselves because they are lit at this point.
0: Mm-hmm.
1: Just walking around.
0: Yeah.
1: They don't have to necessarily be involved in anything. It's just the fact that other young men out there who see them out and about may want to try them. You mm-hmm. know what I mean? So it's all survival, but who's at fault?
0: Mm-hmm.
1: You know, is it the parents? Is it the community? Is it society overall? I just feel like we play a huge part in

0: I get so frustrated when I hear youth like Edwin and Darius, who I know are great kids, but even if they were into trouble, the fact that they feel this way, like no matter what I do, it's almost like giving up. No matter what I do, y'all gonna view me a certain way, and there's nothing I can do about it. So the only thing I can do, if I make music, instead of putting my hands on somebody, y'all got something to say about that.
1: Yeah.
0: If I go play basketball, instead of being in the streets, but I still dress this way, y'all gonna have something to say about that. So it's almost like a lose-lose situation.
1: It's been a lose-lose situation. Even when we grew up, like, you know, everybody could be a testament of that, like, based on how we dress, the hip-hop culture.
0: Yes.
1: You know, our hair.
0: Yep.
1: You know what I mean? Wearing braids.
0: Yes.
1: You know
0: what
1: I mean?
0: That was a big thing back then.
1: Yeah. So, I mean, like, just to be a black man wearing braids.
0: Yep.
1: I could be dressed. Don't matter how I'm dressed.
0: It's just the fact you got braids.
1: It's the fact that I got braids.
0: And they're going to automatically... You're going to automatically be judged and stereotyped.
1: And I've been judged and stereotyped. But, you know, nobody really has said, oh, well, I think you this type of person. But it's just, you know, sometimes you don't get the job.
0: Yeah.
1: Sometimes you don't you don't get the look. You know what I mean?
0: Yep.
1: Sometimes police will pull you over.
0: Yep.
1: You know what I mean? Just to see what's going on. And, you know, sometimes it's been unfortunate. You know, waste your time. You know what I mean?
0: Yeah.
1: Sometimes it escalated to bigger situations, like we have seen many times before in other states and stuff like that, even this own state.
0: Yes.
1: To where, you know, you're being judged. Quick story, when we was at Tech, back in high school, when I was in high school at Tech, we had like a hoodie band.
0: Yeah.
1: You know what I mean? At school. And I understood it, but it was still like, We are purchasing these hoodies from the school. We can't wear it at school.
0: Right.
1: You know what I mean? Like, it didn't make sense.
0: Yeah.
1: And I see in the chat that Marty said fashion and also the world bought the ski mask when COVID hit. So
0: Facts. It's
1: like it was something that was adapted.
0: Yes.
1: Based on something else.
0: And they personalized it.
1: Yeah.
0: So the world is responsible for dishing this out as it always has been. Mm-hmm. It's always been this way since forever, you know. And again, even with women, because I have tattoos, I get prejudged all the time too, you know. But for the young black men out there, again, and I have a son, as a mother of a 19-year-old young black man, like my son just went and bought his first car, and I'm supposed to be happy. But I was scared.
1: That's what I was going to say. And I'm glad you said scared, because I was going to ask you that, because it's like, how scared are you for your son?
0: I'm scared.
1: Not just because you bought him a car.
0: Yeah. I'm scared because you don't have to be into anything. All you have to do is just be black. And he has locks. You know what I'm saying? So I'm instantly like, don't ride around like this. If they pull you over, put your hands on a car. Because they don't even need a reason. You could be doing everything right. And something still can happen.
1: Mm-hmm.
0: You know what I'm saying? Or people driving recklessly, or other young men who just want to test somebody because of what they're trying to prove themselves to someone else. Like, it's a very fearful feeling, and it shouldn't be that way.
1: Mm-hmm.
0: It should not be that way.
1: Let's talk about that at the top of the hour. Not the top of the hour, we'll come back from break.
0: Absolutely. So I want to pose a question to the listeners in the chat as well. What obstacles have young people faced? What obstacles are they currently facing, and how do you succeed when your environment isn't set up for success? We want to hear from you. 833-212-1017. That's 833-212-1017. We got to go to break to pay this first bill. We will be back. Do not touch that dial. 101.7 The Truth. It's your girl Jazz Tyler Digi Meech. We are live and direct in beautiful Third Street Market Hall. Happy Tuesday, Milwaukee. Anybody, everywhere. It's Tuesday. Taco Tuesday.
1: Taco Tuesday.
0: Taco Tuesday. Shout out to the chat. But Bar said, y'all know y'all can use auto pay to pay bills. That is hilarious. That is hilarious. Maybe we need to let the corporate office know.
1: It bills every day up in here. Yeah.
0: So listen, June 16th, today is Tupac Amaru Shakur birthday. Anybody who knows me knows that is someone I looked up to growing up, someone I feel like was the last real leader that we had as a youth. And I'm also a board member for his foundation. Shout out to the entire Shakur family. And the conversation that we're having today derives from a clip that I seen in 1994 where Pac was talking to Ed Gordon. Remind you, during this time, he was only 24 years old. Mm-hmm. So a lot of people tend to forget that during that time, Tupac was still a youth. And he was speaking for the youth.
1: That's what I was going to say. Like, we way older than Pac was.
0: Exactly.
1: I feel like I ain't done half the stuff he did.
0: Way older. And the question that we're posing today is, how do you succeed when your environment isn't set up for success? So we want to run it back and play this clip so that we can analyze how in 1994, all the way to 2026, we're still dealing with the same situations. Let's run it back.
2: I'm living in a war zone. It's not as easy as these people are making us think, that they just got some criminal-ass black kids with guns. It is not like that. We live in hell. We live in the gutter. We got us stacked up 80 deep in one building. You know, by the time you get out your house, you strap to protect yourself, because you're living in the same community that the police is carrying rifles and riot gear. Same, they need them riot, excuse my language, I'm so sorry. The same reasons they need the riot hat, the riot jacket, the flak jacket, the double vest, the 9mm Glocks with extra bullets, the tear gas, the mace, all that. Who do you think the police is using that against? Dogs? So we fighting the same villains that they fight in the street. But instead of them seeing us fighting villains in the street, we all villains.
3: Is your generation the one that is picking up for where the Panthers left off, saying, all right, enough is enough? The generation before us forgot about the fight. We're picking it back up.
2: Not only forgot about the fight, forgot about us. Yes, and we're picking it back up. But at this level, all we're trying to do is unite. And right now, as a year, we got 1 million people that's listening. Now we can tell them something. Now we can try to get them that way. And we might lose some. We might gain some. But we would never even have that audience had we not said what was real. You know what I'm saying? And the main thing for us to remember.
0: Shout out to Pac, man. Shout out to Ed Gordon for even having this interview. And in the chat, I seen that they said they couldn't hear the sound. You can go to YouTube and type in Tupac Shakur interview with Ed Gordon. But basically what he was saying is that the perception when it comes to young black men, mind you, this was 1994. The perception was that they are just bad youth, horrible youth running around with AR-15s and Glocks terrorizing their neighborhoods, when in all actuality, they are the villains. They are the youth that's fighting the villains who's up against them. The same way that the police do. The same way that the police come in the neighborhoods with riot gear and helmets and vests and all of these other things. They're in these the same environment with none of it. And they're surviving. All they can do is protect themselves from the same environment. You know, so it's 2026. This is the same stuff we're still dealing with, and that interview was in 1994.
1: It's crazy.
0: It's crazy. It don't make no sense. There, again, the question is, how do you succeed when your environment isn't set up for you to succeed? When your environment isn't set up for success. We want to hear from you, 833-212-1017. I say it all the time. You know, I've traveled a lot, and I've lived out of state, and majority of the reason why I did was because I wasn't healed. Whenever I would come home, it was like everywhere I went, it was memories, good and bad.
1: Mm-hmm.
0: It's like, how can you heal in the environment that made you sick? It's impossible. You have outlets, you have things you can do to try and escape it, but the reality is, at the end of the day, you got to go back to that neighborhood, go back to that house, go back to whatever it is that you're dealing with inside of that household, on top of the school environment. So when we're analyzing our society as a whole, and I'm going to be specific when I say Milwaukee society, when we're analyzing our society as a whole, we're looking at just the parents. It's the parents. It's the household. I know a lot of parents, students that I have who parents are amazing. They come from a two-parent household. It isn't the household. It's the society. It's their friends. It's social media. But you have the household. You have the school. You have social media. You have when they're out and about in the streets, at the park, everywhere they go, the environment is not set up for them to win. And somehow we think that it's just in a snap of a finger that they're not supposed to be out here wearing ski masks and having team takeovers and shootouts and everything else that they got going on. We have not properly set the table for them. We have not built a society that is safe for our youth,

0: and somebody has to say it.
1: I mean, most of that when we was young used to be like separated from the youth, you know. Like most of that we didn't see or didn't get to be a part of. It was more adult. It was more adults that kept kids away from stuff like that.
0: Facts. That's a fact. I remember this vividly. I grew up on 14th of Burleigh, and when we were little, like when we were younger, all of the youth over there, if ever there was an issue, and at this time I didn't know, I didn't understand it, but as an adult, I know. They say, hey, if y'all see a whole bunch of cars pull up in the street, y'all go in the house, go in the bathroom, get in the tub. We ain't asking no questions. We not even scared. We just doing what the adults, and at this time, they not even really adults. They like 17, 18, 19. They were the YNs at that time. But they're telling us to get out of the way. No matter what situations they got going on, it didn't affect those around them. It didn't affect the women, the elderly, and the children. We're in an environment where that no longer exists. And at some point, again, I feel like we have to take accountability for that. Even our generation. I think we was talking about that when Genesis was on here. Even our generation, we have to take accountability. We're so focused on our careers that we didn't get a chance to reach back. Now we're reaching back. But in our 20s, we didn't have the time. We were trying to get ourselves together. Mm-hmm. You know what I'm saying?
1: Yeah. I think it's just way more information out here, like for the youth to access, to know what's going on with the adulthood, you know. At first it wasn't like that. I didn't know what my dad could be doing.
0: Yes.
1: You know, I just know he wasn't at the house at the moment.
0: Yeah.
1: You know what I mean?
0: That
1: he was at work, whether he was or not. That's what we was told. You know what I mean? And we went to do some kid stuff.
0: Yes.
1: And we wasn't even dragged into the adult stuff. Like now kids are being dragged into adult conversations.
0: Yep.
1: Or being able to sit through adult conversations, being able to be around the adulthood stuff. And it's just like, how do we
0: get there?
1: We know how we got here.
0: Yeah.
1: How do we get away from that?
0: You know
1: what I mean? To give the youth and the teens or the kids their own, you know.
0: Absolutely. The crazy thing is, listening to that clip, again, Pac was only 24 on that clip. And when you look at the 24-year-olds now, not all of them, I'm not going to group them together, but when you look at a lot of what's happening with our youth, they are leading and following behind a leader who is 24 that's sending them off. So we don't have young adults who are leading, who are thinking critically like a Tupac, right?
1: Yeah.
0: We have some young adults who are enticing the youth and sending them off doing their dirty work, and then they benefit on it from it on the back end, right? So again, it's mind-boggling to me. It's mind-boggling. And when I look at the youth and how they maneuver, I see a whole bunch of leaders. I see a lot of independent young men and young women. They know who they are. They have the confidence. They know exactly what it is that they want to do. They're very rebellious. They're just misguided. They're misguided, but they will make great leaders had they had the proper guidance, and it's still not too late. Still not too late. So to all the listeners out there on the chat, on the radio, my call to action to you all this week is, when it comes to our babies, think like a Tupac Shakur. It's crazy because this man was only 24 when this interview came out, and we have adults who still don't even have the same ideology. At some point, we have to step up. We have to understand that it's bigger than just this. It's the world. Shout out to my cousin Marty in the chat, to his point when he said the ski mask. That's something the world put out. They just took it and ran with it.
1: I mean, but it's something that just came to my mind, too. Because that's like, you remember the movie South Central?
0: Yep.
1: Yeah. Yep. That's like that.
0: Yes.
1: You know, when...
0: His friend.
1: Yeah, they had him stealing the radios.
0: Yep.
1: And stuff like that. And then his dad was trying to get in his life, and he wasn't really accepting it.
0: Yep.
1: And then it's kind of like that. And that led me to think of, like, why don't we have more movies

0: to depict stuff like that.
1: Well, Steve-O and Swift, we got some movie that we need to, we got to start writing some scripts.
0: Is it that or we got too many movies to binge watch?
1: I think we have enough movies that depict that, but we don't have enough movies to show them something different, right? Like, the, it always start this way, but it never ends, you know? For the most disheartening thing about South Central was that it was his friend who was sending his son off.
0: Yeah.
1: You know what I mean?
0: I mean, but that's what I'm saying. Like, the understanding of that, like, is that being put in movies today, you think?
1: I don't think so. I don't
0: like
1: think
0: the messages like that.
1: No,
0: that we get, that we got from it.
1: Absolutely not. I don't.
0: Like, even the boys in the hood.
1: No.
0: With Trey getting, you know, leaving his mama, having to go to his dad's house because she can't handle it
1: as a young man.
0: Yeah.
1: We don't. There isn't an industry in the industry. I don't believe that they're currently making anything to depict that. Like, we, I mean, I'm glad you brought that up because we talk about the music piece all the time. But with the TV shows and the movies, it's none of that. It's actually the opposite.
0: Just purely entertainment.
1: Purely, when you look at a Power, and I watch Power, but I'm grown. You got a high school teenager whose father is who he is, and he's in the same life, and there's nothing his parents can do about it, so they embraced it to a certain degree. Everything you see with the youth is putting them in these positions to mm-hmm. where they appear to be
0: like going against their parents.
1: Going against their parents and living a life that they don't necessarily have no business living. We want to hear from you. Shout out to all the listeners in the chat. We are talking, how do you succeed when your environment isn't set up for success? 833-212-1017. We got to go to commercial break. Do not touch that dial. 101.7 The Truth.

0: direct at the American Family Insurance Studio in the heart of downtown Milwaukee. Third Street Market Hall. It's Tuesday. Taco Tuesday. Meech, what's the word?
1: What's the word?
0: What's the word?
1: No, I'm sweet.
0: Listen, we are talking youth in Milwaukee. We are talking happy birthday to the amazing, iconic, legendary leader, Tupac Shakur. We played a clip earlier of him sitting down in 1994 with Ed Gordon, and he was speaking on facts as it pertains to the youth and how they're looked at based off of the society. And the question that we're posing is, how can these youth succeed when the environment is not set up for them to succeed?
1: Yeah.
0: We want to hear from you, 833-212-1017. Shout out to the chat. Anita said Tupac was special in the way he spoke in 1994 at his age. Not really a city girl says ambition. You have to get it. Get comfortable with being uncomfortable in spaces that may not want you there. Claim your sense of purpose, set goals, and execute. It's always people ready to help. And to that point, not really a city girl, we talked about that, you know, earlier in the show, that when you're walking down the street as a youth in your attire. So let's go back to our generation, our time, when we was talking about the 3X white tees, the 3X pants, everything we wore, and we were just merging hip hop. Like, it was the culture, right? Doesn't mean that we're out here in the streets hustling, doing none of that stuff, but we're automatically grouped in as that type of person because of what we have on. So with the youth, it's like they have on the ski mask, which, to Marty's point, was actually introduced during a pandemic, right? They have on hoodies and 90-degree weather, all of this other type of stuff. When all actuality is because they want to hide or they got something going on, whatever it is that's happening, every time they walk down the street, someone looks at them as if they're afraid of them. Mm-hmm. Someone is going to, even if they not own nothing, they're going to group them with the youth that are. And then at this point, it's like, why do I even care? If you're going to look at me a certain way, and I see it all the time, even in the high schools and how the students deal with the teachers, it's like, you always think I'm lying, or whatever the case may be. If you have a prejudgment about me already, why do I care? Why should I care?
1: Yeah.
0: It doesn't matter.
1: It kind of gets me thinking that, how is it acceptable to any other race to basically, you know, back then, in the days, you know,

0: any other race to wear baggy clothes?
1: Gothic.
0: No, I'm saying. No, listen to me. I mean, dark baggy clothes. Yeah. But any other race to wear baggy clothes, hat to the back, big T-shirt, mm-hmm. break dancing, that's hip-hop, right?
1: Come on now.
0: Now, that's hip-hop.
1: Yep.
0: If it's on any other race, if they do it, that's hip-hop.
1: Yeah.
0: If we do it, it's...
1: Thugs.
0: It's thugs. Like, yeah. And some of it be coming from our own community. Yeah. So it's like, how much has our community accepted our own culture, and how much of the community has disregarded their culture?
1: I love that you said that, Meech, because it made me think about the fact that it is culture. I think that the society is not understanding that the way that the youth is dressing is based off of their culture currently in this generation.
0: Yeah.
1: Their artists, their athletes,
0: mm-hmm.
1: the actors that's of their age, everything that they see pertaining to their generation, they are mimicking.
0: Yeah, because we was like mimicking Allen Iverson.
1: Exactly.
0: You know, those type of athletes.
1: Don't ban the snowman T-shirt.
0: Yeah, the whole Atlanta culture, we was following that. You know, even the New York with the boots, the backwards hats, caps, the jerseys.
1: It's culture.
0: Yeah, all that's culture.
1: It's culture. And to your point, right, going back to my comment, it's acceptable in white households for their children to walk around with gothic attire. It's acceptable in society, and they claim it as emo, right? This is cool. There's no problem with it.
0: Yeah.
1: But as soon as our babies are out here wearing hoodies in 90-degree weather, ski mask, whatever the case may be.
0: It's the negative part of the culture.
1: It's the negative part of the culture.
0: Yeah.
1: You know, I have a lot of students who dress that way but are very, very good, great young men. I promise you. They have not an ounce of hood or anything inside of them. It's just a part of the culture. That's it. And whether it's acceptable or not, that's what we're dealing with.
0: Yeah, Zach just said all them layers in that 100-degree weather is unsanitary.
2: Yeah, I feel like the real question is why do you have that on when it's that hot out anyways? You shouldn't be wearing it.
1: You shouldn't. But to them, they're trying to hide from the world.
0: I mean, they got on jeans.
2: I'm sorry, but I'm not buying that excuse.
1: I work with the kids. I see it.
0: I think it's an excuse for sure.
1: Half of them, they're trying to hide from the world.
0: Self-esteem.
1: And the other
0: acceptability,
1: half
0: all that.
1: Is that they be in some stuff in the streets. And to Meech's point earlier, they don't want to be seen because they can't be seen because they are survivor. They're in survival mode, right? Mm-hmm. They walking around getting how they live. They may have done something to survive. And now as safety measures, they have to walk around like this. And when you think about it and you actually sit back and analyze it, all of them, you can't tell who from who because they all look the same.
0: Yeah.
1: It's really smart. If we're talking defense mechanism, I'm not saying I agree with it, but I understand.
0: I mean, I'll be saying that you don't know what they're planning at the end of the day.
1: You don't.
0: You know, when it was 100 Black Panther affiliates.
1: Yeah.
0: You know, it was power to the people.
1: Yeah.
0: You know, you see 100 all black YNs.
1: Yeah.
0: They finna do a snatch and run.
1: They finna do a snatch and run. But again, it goes back to the point of the environment not being set up for them to succeed. I wholeheartedly am tired of adults not taking accountability because half of them are just now approaching the age where they can work for themselves and provide for themselves. Right. Mm-hmm. They are not responsible for laws. They are not responsible for building up infrastructure in the city. They're not responsible for anything other than going to school and being a child. So who's responsible for the state of the environment? We are.
0: I mean, not right now. They're getting blamed and people giving them the responsibility of messing things up in neighborhoods they're supposed to be in. But at the same time, why they're supposed to be there?
1: So, for example, right? I don't know
0: why black kids can't go to Bayshore.
1: That part. Why they can't go to Mayfair. Look how many youth was.
0: There's no central Midtown Mall.
1: At all.
0: No Northside Mall.
2: I mean, nobody's saying they can't be there.
1: No, like, they are.
0: I mean, basically.
2: They're saying you can't be there at a certain time without having a parental guardian. And if we look at
0: we know them rules been in place for a minute.
2: That's why they have to have those established.
0: We know them rules been in place for a minute. But it's basically saying when they say they finna gather up at this place,
1: mm-hmm.

0: Why can't they?
1: Yeah.
0: Or...
1: Because where else is they supposed to gather?
0: I mean, because... I mean, like, most of the time, they can't because you assume what's going to happen if they do.
1: Exactly.
0: So that's why they can't.
1: Exactly. We got a caller on the line. Brandon, are you there?
2: Yeah.
1: Thank you so much for tapping in with us. How you doing?
2: I'm doing well. I hope y'all doing well. I'd just like to say, I really think a big problem with our community is we seem to be romanticizing all of the wrong things. You know, this is why a Frank Lucas or a Big Meech or anybody who was like a top high-level criminal seems to get so much reverence in our community. The reality is, you know, a lot of these children, they don't have much direction. They are not adequately prepared to become full-fledged citizens. They don't get the skills that they need inside the schools. And, you know, we can all pretend like there's someplace special for them. And the reality is a lot of them are on a very slippery slope to incarceration. Mm-hmm. And that's not all their fault. You know, I totally understand how you guys are saying, you know, they're not being put in a position to win. But I don't understand how each generation, and I'm a millennial now, I'm 36, 37, we're all saying the same thing to the generations coming up under us. These were the same comments that were said to me by my folks.
1: Thanks.
2: You know, like, in Milwaukee, there's no places for you to play. There's no, like, these are problems we're very well aware of. And if pretend like at 90-degree weather, this kid, who I know comes from a school system that isn't preparing them to do anything except be a fairly exceptional criminal, their ski mask is just because they want to hide. Like, no, you've got a ski mask on because you're up to nefarious activity. And, you know, like, if we could just please stop not being honest about what we're dealing with. The vast majority of the problems in our community are coming from folks who are under 18.
1: It is. And I agree with you, Brandon, but I have to stop you there when you say that it's not just because they're hiding, because it is. When you look at the youth, they have low self-esteem. Low, I'm talking, their self-esteem is lower than I've ever seen any generation.
2: Can I push back on that? Can
1: absolutely.
2: I push back on that? Low self-esteem isn't unique to Gen Z, isn't unique to Gen Alpha. Low self-esteem, you know, like there was a period where our forefathers were not able to even walk on the same streets as individuals who are white. And you can't tell me that they weren't suffering from low self-esteem when you couldn't even look at a white person in the eye.
1: But they were given the tools.
2: I can understand completely.
1: They were given the tools. The difference is they were given the tools to be, to learn. They had fathers, certain fathers in the house, a certain structure. There is no structure.
2: I don't disagree with you at all, ma'am.
1: Yeah.
2: I just disagree with the idea that not calling a spade is going to help. These kids, many of them are full-fledged criminals.
1: Well, we said that, though.
2: They're doing some of the worst stuff.
1: We said that. We said 50% of them have low self-esteem and are hiding, and the other 50% are in survivor mode doing activities where they can't be seen.
2: I think you hit it right on the head when you said the culture. Because you can have great parents, you can have a great upbringing, and the culture of your peers pulls you to be in that solely.
1: Yes.
2: And with the dirty gun in the back, and now your life has changed forever. And you can't address that and account for that by talking. The reality is, it's like it starts with, I would hope, just starting with two parents in a household, I think you have a puncher chance. I don't want to monopolize the time, but I really enjoy what y'all talking about, and I wish y'all the best.
1: Absolutely. Thank you so much, Brandon. Shout out to the chat. Babar said, parents got to let them be kids. You got the boys being the ideal men at the age of 6. And that's another thing, too. And I'm going to attest to that because as a young lady, I was helping pay bills in my house. I was working. I've been making money, taking care of myself financially since I was 12. And by the time I hit 15, I got a job. And my mama could no longer say, well, you don't pay bills around here. Yes, I do. So because I do pay bills around here, I'm going to do what I want to do.
0: Let me ask you this before we go to break. When did our generation change? Like, basically take heed and understand that we get ourselves in trouble. You know what I mean? Take pretty much everything that we're saying and make the change. I don't see no change in our generation. Like, most of the people are still the same.

0: people. You know, they people done growed up, mm-hmm. and you know, they got more responsibility. They making better decisions. Mm-hmm. But what caused our generation to change? Was it the commercials we seen? Was it, you know what I mean? Like, what was the ticket point?
1: It was the environment. Because there became a point where, so earlier he mentioned, you know, criminal activities and people that we glorify, right? The difference with our generation is that, for example, you have some men who was in the streets, right? But everybody that they idolized still had a business.
0: Yeah.
1: You know what I mean?
0: I think they just got weeded out by going to jail.
1: They did, but
0: getting killed.
1: The environment was set. They had people, the older guys around them, no matter what they was involved in, they ideally transition out of whatever they was doing. The goal has always been not to stay in the streets, but to leave the streets so you can escape it and have something for yourself. These children are doing the opposite. They're running to the streets, mm-hmm. away from the households that's protecting them, away from, you know, whatever it is that's going to put them on the path to succeed because of society and what it is that they see. Like, and then also, too, we come from a generation where our grandmothers were older. They were in the household. They come from the South. They cut different. The grandmas now is our age.
0: Mm-hmm.
1: You know what I mean? Some of the traditions are not being passed down.
0: Yeah. I mean, the thing with our generation, I think, is that we knew we wasn't accepted, but we
1: embraced it.
0: That's right. made sure that they... that we was there.
1: Yeah.
0: You know what I mean? We made sure, like, you know, it's not accepted, but y'all gotta have to.
1: Exactly.
0: You know what I mean? Because we was the revolutionary generation in a sense. Like, we pretty much the only generation that was part of the old school.
1: And the new school. Yep, that's
0: like,
1: a
0: we
1: fact.
0: Was right in the middle.
1: Golden era.
0: So, I mean, that's how we feel. You know, the chat might, they might think different, but... you know, let's talk about it when we come back from break.
1: Absolutely. We gotta go to break. Do not touch that dial. 101.7 The Truth. It's your girl Jazz Tyler, Digi Meech. We are live in direct Milwaukee. Happy Tuesday. Happy birthday, Tupac Shakur. Shout out to all of the younger generation. No matter what it is you got going on, we want you to know that we love you. We support you. We've been where you are. We understand, and we are here to offer guidance mm-hmm. and assistance. And the topic of today is, how is it that how can our youth properly succeed when the environment that we've created is not built for them to be successful? It's not possible. It's not possible for them to succeed. Madi, shout out to Madi. Madi, you haven't been in the chat a couple days. So what's going on? Let me find out. You listening to another station. He said, follow behind culture. My kids don't wear hoods or ski masks in daddy house. I'm the only gangster in my house. But Barr said, what y'all want me to do to fix this with children, teens, and young adults in the community? You know what? Can we get a effect for that, man? Because out of all of our listeners, this is the first time we've had someone ask, what can they do? Seriously. And that's important. What do y'all want me to do to fix this with the children, teens, and young adults in the community? What can he do?
0: What can he do? What people in the community could do? Mm-hmm. What he can do personally?
1: He's asking what it is that he can do personally.
0: Stay listening to the truth. But no, you could. I mean, take action. You know, when you see a youth, ask them a question. You know, ask them.
1: Extend an olive branch.
0: Yeah. You know, it's not, because most of the time they walk in nervous, mm-hmm. walk in, you know, scared. It's basically, you know, be nice.
1: Honestly.
0: Be an adult.
1: That part. It can be something as simple as when you see them, speak.
0: Yeah, that's why I said be an adult.
1: Because we... think about how often we walk past them and don't acknowledge them at all. Can you imagine if you was walking? You know how it feel.
0: I say, what's up, little bro?
1: Yeah.
0: To all of them.
1: Yes.
0: Hey, what's up, big bro? What's up, OG? I'm Unk now. What's up, Unk?
1: Yeah.
0: Crazy.
1: Icebreakers.
0: Yeah. I mean, that's it. You could keep it going. You know, another, I look them in their eyes. That's something my dad told me to do. You know, you look a man in his eyes.
1: Yes.
0: Make them feel like a man, not a YN.
1: That part.
0: A man.
1: That part.
0: You know, and like I said, you got to be the adult. Don't be scared to be the adult just because they might have a weapon.
1: Yes.
0: Or whatever. You're not it's not an altercation until you make one.
1: That part, Meech. That part. I echo the same sentiments. Start an icebreaker. If you see a young man or a young lady, but preferably a young man in the streets, and they look like whatever they look like, speak.
0: I mean, we don't want to sit here and dwell on the young men because it's females, too, that be riding in these cars.
1: It is. So that goes to the women as well.
0: I mean, but do you consider the ladies' YNs, too? That's a good question.
1: I was
0: I mean, you was a YN. Bye.
1: I was, what is the term for the young
0: ladies? But at the same time, that's they in the cars with, you know, you'll see a car full of kids.
1: Yeah.
0: And it's not just boys.
1: So the reason why, and I'm glad you
0: mentioned that. So I don't want to kind of dwell on the young men all the time.
1: The reason why, and I'm glad you brought that up. The reason why I specifically said young men is because I feel like the young ladies are easier to reach. I feel like there's more. That's my personal opinion. I do, based off of what's in the society and community. There's
0: They got a more attitude.
1: They do,
0: layer.
1: There's a way we can reach them. We reach them through things that they like hair, makeup, nails, lashes, girly stuff. There's organizations. There's more young organizations for young women to be a part of than there is young men.
0: Yeah, it's more resources.
1: It is
0: given.
1: For the young ladies.
0: For the young ladies, you know, i.e. being getting pregnant or, you know, getting abused or whatever the case is. It's more resources directed towards.
1: And think about it. A lot of single-parent households are led by women. So the girls always have a woman in the house. 9 times out of 10, the young men don't have a man in the house.
0: I mean, a lot of organizations, it's led by women, too.
1: That's a fact. Yep, that's a fact. And for the organizations who are youth-based and host majority of young men, they have a certain structure, you know, a certain structure about them that the YNs don't like. They want to be able to do what they want to do.
0: Yeah, I thought Fonzo said females are YGs. I thought about that.
1: I was a YG. I had open face, rose gold, diamond cut. Golds. I got a tat at 15. I have female jabos. I was really Zulu.
0: Yeah. I mean, that's why we talked, I think it was last week, we were talking about how fast females is. You know, is that still the idea with the females? Like when you see them riding, is that it?
1: I believe so. Let's talk about it. Before we do, last week we had a very special guest in the building. We had MJ in the building. Shout out to MJ. And he provided us with an exclusive song.
0: It's the song of the day?
1: It's the song of the day, Meech. It's the song of Pretty Woman. Oh my gosh. Listen, I love this song. I'm excited to even announce this song. Shout out to all of the listeners. When we come back from break.
0: Yeah, we'll continue the conversation.
1: We're going to go ahead and continue the conversation, but please enjoy.

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3: Sherwin's the king of the airwaves, king.
4: There's some things I want to highlight that we may not be cognizant of, and I know that some of y'all are going to take issue with what I say, but I'm going to be factual and I'm going to be objective about it because they are still hard at work to make sure that we die fast, we live difficult lives, we make less money, we have less access to healthcare. Ladies and gentlemen, that's not just some random occurrence. And they're criminalizing some of our just unnecessary, loud, boisterous, and disrespectful behaviors. You know, I remember an era where Black folks didn't necessarily need to be heard. Us being in public and being seen was quite enough because we are giving them more fuel for the fire, especially now that we have, I'd like to think, more political power than we've had in years past. And just as we're starting to gain more political power, that's when they start to take away our districts. And guess what? You didn't see it coming.
0: What's the word, Milwaukee? It's your favorite producer, Meech. Don't just check in.
1: Tap in.
0: With Jazz Tyler.
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0: Truth. Shout out to MJ. That was an exclusive record, man. Fire. Can we get some bombs? Z, gotta drop some bombs for that joint right there. I love that joint, man. We had MJ in the building, E2 and Wavy Boy last week. For those who are not familiar, MJ is or was a part of the cast of Love & Hip Hop Miami. He's also related to Shay Johnson, Milwaukee's own Shay Johnson. And then Wavy Boy is a producer with Wyclef and Lauryn Hill. And E2 also works with Rico Love and various of different artists as well. So again, shout out to MJ, the whole team. That joint is fire. I'm excited. Can't wait until it officially drops as well as the video. So we're talking youth and how come the environment isn't set up for them to succeed. And what is it that us as a community, as the adults, what is it that we can do to make sure that we provide better options for our youth? We also have some special guests that's coming in the building today as well. Mike Shane and H1 The Hook. I'm excited to sit down and talk to them. I know both of them personally. They have been a pillar in the community when it comes to the music industry as well as working with the youth. So I want to be able to get their take on what they think when it comes to the state of the youth, the environment, and if we're properly doing what it is that we need to do as a community to make sure that our youth is being set up for success. Madi, shout out to the chat. Madi said, name calling been around since slavery. People always addressing bike boys and men with the N-word. So disrespectful. You also say you guys always have positive shows. Thank you, Madi. We try. In a world full of opinionated people, we always talk about the negative, and we want to make sure we use our voices and our platform to highlight the positive. And although we live in a world where there's a lot going on, it's been that way since the beginning of time. Nothing has changed. It'll always be that way. But we have to consistently focus on the positive things. As much as I would like to address certain things, especially things that happen in the city of Milwaukee, for me, it's always important to make sure that, again, we speak on the positive side. Meech, we got a special guest in a building, man. The one and only Mike. Mike
1: What's
0: Shane.
1: Up with Mike? What's
0: going on, Jazz? I'm gonna call he you Mike my, Shane. I know I'm by Lil Mike, but I'm a respect.
2: Lil Mike. You got muscles, everything. You're talking about Lil Mike.
3: Yeah, we go back 14th Street.
0: Yes, indeed. Yeah, yes, indeed.
3: Family grew up down there.
0: Welcome to the show, Mike. Thank you so much for coming.
3: I appreciate you. Having me.
0: I was just bumping counted.
3: On time.
0: Yep.
3: Yeah. That's my latest single.
0: Yeah, I was bumping that on the way here. So let's jump right into it.
3: Okay.
0: First and foremost, I want to give you your flowers because I haven't seen anybody grind the way that you grind.
3: That. Yeah.
0: And
3: yeah,
0: it's crazy definitely. Because on your way in, we was playing MJ's single. We just had Wavy Boy and E2 up here, MJ, last week. And they was like, man, Mike, listen, most persistent, consistent artist that I've ever seen.
3: For sure.
0: Yeah. Dropping. So, again, give us some background about who you are, where you come from, and how you started your journey in music.
3: Okay. So-

0: I've basically been singing all my life.
1: Yeah.
0: But far as the last 7 years, I would say I've been investing. So I was doing music, you know, before 2019, I was doing music. I do music, then I stop. Yeah. I do music, then I stop. Because yeah. I feel like I wasn't really finding, like, the right producers, the right studios and stuff like that. And I was actually, and to be real, I didn't really have too much money to invest.
1: Mm-hmm.
0: But 2019, I linked up with Wavy Boy.
1: Yeah. Shout out to Wavy Boy
0: and Jarvis, yeah. And they got my sound together, and we've been working ever since.
1: Yes.
0: So shout out to them, man, because I don't know where my music career would be without Wavy Boy and Jarvis, for sure.
1: Absolutely.
0: You know what I mean?
1: So yeah. I know you, but the world don't. Who
0: right.
1: is Mike? Where do you come from? Where did you grow up? What was your family like?
0: So I grew up, my parents had me when they were.

0: and what it is that we need to do as a people to make sure that they succeed, right? And the reason why I'm bringing this up, obviously, you know, we want to highlight your music, but we also want to know who you are and your input on this as well.
1: Mm-hmm.
0: As you mentioned, our families, we like four generations in.
1: We come from
0: 14th of Burleigh, which I know there's a lot of neighborhoods who had communities back then, but our community has always been special to me because we did have that support youth. I was just telling Meech about, you could be outside, something can go on, whether you're on 13th or 14th.
1: Yeah,
0: but they gonna make sure all of the kids and the elders and the women, you know, are out the way. So growing up, what was it that your father, your mother, your family instilled in you that you don't see instilled in the youth today?
2: Ooh, right now, first of all, they don't get their butts whooped. You know, ain't no more whoopings. But, you know, whoopings played a big part in growing up and keeping us disciplined. But what I don't see right now, I don't see kids, you know, playing football in the streets, playing football in the fields and stuff like that. I don't see kids in the alley. I remember growing up, I could be on my bike and ride past the alley and I see a group of kids playing
3: basketball.
0: With the crates.
2: Playing basketball crates or somebody had to, and I'm going, come in, can I play? You know what I'm saying? So it's no more that interaction. To me, the youth, I would say they got more access to more things. You know what I'm saying? I try to give advice every time I can, you know, rather if it's about music or just life, period.
0: Yeah.
2: You know what I mean? I feel like they don't, they got access to too much stuff. They egos, you know.
3: Yeah.
2: I ain't seen a younger dude talk to an older dude like he was nothing. Like, he trying to get advice. I ain't trying to hear that. That's the difference. So, honestly, I think they ain't got enough discipline. You know what I mean?
3: When you see a young man wearing ski masks, clothes, you consider that a YN? Do you label as a YN, like prejudge?
2: A YN, a DN, dumb. all that, because why? Mm-hmm. It's summertime. Why you got a ski mask on? You know what I'm saying? Why? And then you skin. It ain't about, I'm not trying not to be seen. You scaring other people. You know what I'm saying? That's the prototype. You come with a ski mask on, like, you think you about to get robbed.
3: Yeah.
2: You know what I'm saying? You somebody coming my way with a ski mask on, I'm crossing the street. Yeah. You know, I don't care.
0: Yeah.
2: You know what I mean? So it's just, I feel like it's unnecessary.
3: But what's the difference between now and when we was young?
2: I didn't really see people. Only time we wore ski masks is in the wintertime when we on a bus stop,
3: or you know,
2: or about to go to school, so we don't want our face to get cold.
3: Yeah.
2: These dudes wearing it just because, you know what I mean?
3: Mm-hmm. Part of the style.
2: I wouldn't even say you could say that. I would say a trend. You know what I mean?
3: Yeah.
2: But that's the dumbest trend I ever seen in my life. The dumbest trend I ever seen in my life, because they doing it in the summertime. You know what I mean? They doing it when it's warm up.
3: Super hot. Humidity. The
2: first thing, like, we got Columbia.
0: Yeah.
2: We had Columbia, me and Trill. We had Columbia. We shooting dice.
0: Yeah.
2: It's 100 degrees outside, still at night.
0: Yeah.
2: And dudes walked up with ski masks, hoodies on. We know what time it is. So for older people like our age, that's what we thinking. Yeah. You know what I mean?
0: The perception.
2: Yeah, the perception. Definitely.
0: Yeah.
2: Definitely.
0: Yeah. As a music artist, do you feel like the industry plays a big part in why the youth are the way that they are when it comes to the image, when it comes to the ski mask, when it comes to the YN culture, all of the above?
2: Most definitely. Most definitely. You know, they see the Pooh Shiesties and all that, but they don't know it's a difference between rap and real life.
0: Yeah.
2: You know what I mean? They doing that for a video.
0: Yeah.
2: You know what I'm saying? They doing that. They got that mask on for 2 hours. You know what I'm saying? In the video. But you want to walk around like that, you know what I'm saying?
0: Yeah.
2: All day, every day.
3: It's been 4 years now.
0: Yeah.
3: 4 or 5 years.
0: Yeah. I mean,
3: but 6 years since COVID.
2: Yeah. But
0: you know what? I'm glad you said that, because that's a defining point, that they can't separate real from fake.
2: Right.
0: The music industry is fake. Not all artists are fake. But to your point, by the time that video over, them cars is gone.
2: Yeah.
0: That jewelry is gone. That mask is gone. But it's still lingering on in the community.
2: Right. And it's always been like that, you know, music perception. But it's what they giving out, what's trending
0: facts.
2: Right now.
0: Mm-hmm.
2: You know what I'm
0: Absolutely.
2: Saying? It's always been like that. But, it's what you giving out, basically.
0: Absolutely. Yeah. We got to go to break to pay some bills. We got Mike Shane in the building. Do not touch that dial.

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1: You hit my phone like where you at?
0: 101.7 The Truth. It's your girl Jazz Tyler Digi Meech. We are live and direct. We got some special guests in the building. Meech, we got Mike Shane in the building. Who else we got in the building?
2: Got Rick Taylor from the Rap Draft.
0: Let's go.
2: Get a couple insights from these gentlemen real quick. I was gonna say, young, I mean, y'all probably younger than me.
0: We all the same age.
2: Really?
0: Yeah. Yep.
3: Yeah.
0: What's going on? How you doing?
4: I'm doing pretty good. How y'all doing?
0: Doing good, man. I want to give you your flowers for your platform because I've been watching from afar and I like what you're doing and I really, really, really believe that the city needs this. It do.
2: Truth Nation, tap in with us, 833-212-1017. We got a question in the chat that's saying, do teens wear ski masks to hide from their crimes, ops, or because they are insecure? Go ahead and vote. Let us know. Tap in. Give us a call. Let us know what's going on. Like and subscribe to the channel on YouTube.
0: So, Mike, before we went to break, we were talking about the influence of music in the youth, right? Again, I know you. I know your family, your history. Shout out to T.T. Mill, the whole Hawthorne family.
3: Shout out to them, yeah.
0: Rest in peace to Uncle Mike. I seen how important your father was for you.
3: Right.
0: In your life, and you are, he played a huge part in you becoming who you are today.
3: Most definitely.
0: Matter of fact, I was in my phone the other day and ran across a picture me and him took when you came to perform at the John B. Show.
3: Right.
0: He was so excited just to be there to support you. But for the youth that's listening, I really, really, really want to touch on the importance of what it is to have a male figure in your life so that they can have someone that they can go to.
3: Right, so what my father done for me, man,
0: give a little background on your dad too.
3: So my dad, he was in real estate.
0: Mm-hmm.
3: You know, he helped a lot of people. You know, a lot of people go to him for help. You know what I'm saying? And then you know, that's the type of person he was.
0: Mm-hmm.
3: Yeah, for what he did for me and still for me. Like, if I was about to do something stupid, I hear him. And my, you know what I'm saying? And just the advice he gave me since a kid, you know what I mean? Being in the fourth and fifth grade, not understanding what he telling me. But as I'm older now, I get it. Like, man, I'm in the fourth and fifth grade playing. Like, man, Mike, do push-ups. I said, like, Dad, I'm too young to do push-ups. No, do push-ups so you can be ahead of the other kid.
0: That
3: type of stuff. You know what I'm saying?
0: Yeah.
3: he didn't want me to go to college. You know what I'm saying? And I didn't understand that. But now I do because he like, man, Mike, you have a whole franchise here.
0: Yeah.
3: You know what I'm saying? I'm amazing. You know, that type of stuff. And just always guided me in the right direction, whether if I want to hear it or not.
0: Yes.
3: And that's the most important part, whether if I got mad or not.
0: Yes.
3: He going to tell me what it is.
0: So how has the discipline you learned from him translated into your career?
3: Just even wanting to impress him. And then he's just like, man, if you're going to do it, you got to do it.
0: Yeah.
3: Ain't no half-stepping.
0: Yeah.
3: So if you're going to do music. You know what I'm saying? Don't expect people to give you no handouts or woo. Like, you got to work for it.
0: Absolutely.
3: And he never missed a show. I don't even know how serious I took music until he saw me, like, actually doing it. He never missed. He was at every single last show. You know what I mean? So, man, my pops was played a big role in what I do.
0: Yeah. And for the youth who may not have their fathers, the moral of the story is find someone. Find your safe space or someone who can support you and assist you with the discipline, the knowledge, the advice, so that you don't have to be out here walking around in ski masks in the summertime.
3: And I want to add this too. You know, I have, I know a lot of guys who grew up without a father, but they ain't let that define them.
0: Yes.
3: You know, I know a lot of guys who, you know, using as an excuse, but I know more guys who don't let it define them.
0: That's
3: what I'm saying? Who found them a mentor.
0: Yeah.
3: You know what I mean? And just chose to still, you know, be disciplined and want more. You know what I mean? So
0: absolutely.
3: Don't let it define you. You know,
0: absolutely. We got a caller on the line. Key, are you there?
5: Hey, how y'all doing?
0: Good. Thank you so much for tapping in.
3: What's up?
5: What's up with you? Y'all listening to a lot of y'all comments, and in this day and time, a lot of kids are mimicking what they see their parents do.
2: Mm-hmm.
5: So just like in Pooh Shiesty's case, when they robbed Gucci, man, he's done.

0: Italy with him.
1: Wow.
2: That's a fact.
0: So he really didn't have a chance. That kid, he really didn't have a chance because his dad in the streets. And his dad, I think he's over 45. He still go by the name Mob Boss.
2: Talk
0: so
2: about
0: like in a lot of situations like that, a kid really don't have a chance because he's seeing what his daddy do.
2: Absolutely. Absolutely. I agree. We talked about that earlier, too.
0: Y'all know for a fact in Memphis, that's what a lot of these rappers, they doing what they see their daddy do. If their daddy in the street, they in the street. Yeah. If they rapping about something, 9 times out of 10, they did.
3: So what are we supposed to do when the person you looking up to is influencing you that way?
0: Yeah, that's a hard question. So to a lot of young men, your first superhero is your dad.
2: Yeah, I would encourage.
0: That's a hard one.
2: I would encourage them to find it elsewhere. Find whatever it is because I don't believe that there's youth out there who go through these situations that still don't believe that what's happening is not right.
3: It's hard to tell a boy that look up to his daddy that his daddy ain't cool, though.
2: Yeah. I mean, I'm not saying that you have to say your daddy isn't cool, but again, you have to, as you become a young adult, 16, 17, 18, you know right from wrong.
3: Yeah, you start understanding. Right.
2: You know right from wrong. But to your point, that is, I don't have the answer. That's a very difficult situation.
1: Yeah.
2: Very difficult.
4: There are some rappers trying to change the narrative, though. You know what I mean?
2: Yeah.
4: You see what Skilla Baby doing. You know what I mean?
2: Yeah.
4: He's preaching that it's okay to have a 9-to-5. It's okay to hustle in different ways. You don't just need rap. You don't just need dope. You don't just need weed.
2: Yep.
4: It's a couple rappers pushing that narrative. You know what I mean? So if we can get, I ain't saying it's cool to, you know, but mix it in, though. You know what I mean?
2: Yeah.
4: Let them know, like.
3: Yeah, thanks Keith, for calling, too.
2: Yeah, yes, indeed. Let's get into it. So, before I get to ask you questions, I want, because your platform is extremely important, and you have a platform that a lot of the youth watch, right? So, I want you first to, you know, let us know who you are, what it is that you do. And then I want you to speak about the importance of how to properly utilize your platform to make, not you in particular, but just society. How can we do a better job at utilizing our voices and platform when we know that the babies are watching?
5: Well, my name is Rick Taylor. I own Rap Draft. It's a music platform and a podcast for artists. And I've been doing it for some time. And, you know, I was an artist myself. So that's what made me, you know, create a platform, because at the time it wasn't no platforms like that. And I think the importance of having a platform like this is like to let the youth express themselves, get them something to do, an outlet to you know, tell their story with their life and stuff like that. And I think it's important to be careful about what we push and like how we, you know, give it to the people, because people are watching, and the youth are, you know, they do pay attention to a lot of things we put out, whether it's how you move or how to, what kind of message you sending, and they reflect off of that, you know. And I think as somebody in my position, it's a certain role that I play on trying to, you know, give back to the community and the youth and let them, you know, get a story. And whether it's a positive, give them an outlet, a positive platform to tell their story and also just express themselves.
2: Absolutely. So when you have interaction with youth that we're speaking about, do you experience the YN, quote unquote, behavior, or do you experience something different? Because what I was saying earlier is, when I see young men out there, even if they got the mask on, I've never been disrespected by them.
5: Right.
2: You know, they, and icebreakers is like Mitch said, what's up, little bro? Right.
3: Mm-hmm.
2: They also, to Mike's point, have to understand that you have to be approachable first and foremost. You know what I mean?
4: You don't have to be, but it's just like, it's like common sense. You know you're scaring people. You know you're scaring people. Come on.
2: Yeah.
4: You know what I'm saying?
2: Yeah. So, yes. You want to make it to where, you know, that's not the case. So what do you experience when you deal with the youth?
5: I experience all kind of different things, but I did have experience like that recently. You know, my place is in Wauwatosa. You know, they wear the ski masks and stuff like that. It was like 4 young men wearing ski masks, and it kind of scared my neighbors. And but it's just crazy because, like, you're looking at how these people are, you know, how they look, but really deep down, these

0: are good kids.
1: Yeah.
0: You know what I'm saying? Like, they just looking for a way to express themselves and just trying to find themselves. But really deep down, these people be like, these kids be really good kids, yeah, talented kids, and just smart people. Like, you know what I'm saying? So it's just like the way they get perceived, like, because of the ski mask trend and stuff like that. And that's really deep. Like, you got to think about, like, you know, how the world sees you. We know deep down you might not be a, you know, a bad person, but somebody don't know, because we come from an era, like you were saying, when we see ski masks, we think trouble.
1: Yeah.
0: You know what I'm saying? It was, or winter time, but it's just how, you know, it's crazy.
1: Culture. Yeah.
0: It's culture now. So it's like,
1: it's the culture, and it's hard to really accept it for a lot of our generation and the elders, because they don't understand it. But we were talking about earlier, we used to wear, well, not me, but y'all used to wear the 3X white tees.
2: I mean, you almost admitted to being a YG.
1: I mean, I was a YG. You know what I'm saying? I was wearing Golds and female Jabos, but I was a product of my environment.
2: Yeah,
1: you know? And so are they. But again, that was, we grew up listening to the Hot Boys. We grew up listening to certain people. That was the culture. This is their culture. The artists, the movies, everything they're around is telling them wear this stuff. So to them, it's cool. Just like what you said back in the day
3: with the baggy jeans
1: for breakdancing.
3: Yeah. Right. Even on a different race, you see our style, our culture on a different race. Mm-hmm. You automatically think that's hip hop.
1: Exactly.
3: Or they can represent it as hip hop.
4: Right.
1: Yeah.
4: Right.
3: You know what I mean? You won't just associate them with being a criminal or doing criminal activity or just a thug, like we said.
1: Yeah, absolutely. Right. We got to go to break to pay some bills. Do not touch that dial. We got Mike Shane and Rap Draft in the building, 101.7 The Truth.
4: Back and, you know, work on yourself.
1: Absolutely. You
4: know? So that was my single self right there.
1: Absolutely. Well, again, thank you all so much for joining us. For those who are just joining in, we have Mike Shane and Rap Draft in the building. Two prominent figures when it comes to the music culture in this in Milwaukee, not just Milwaukee, but just in the industry in general. They just happen to be from Milwaukee. And we are talking youth, the state of the youth, what it is that we can do to ensure that they are successful. Mm-hmm. And so all the youth out there, me and Meech, like we always say, we want y'all to know we love y'all. We here. We want to support y'all. And it's a judgment-free zone.
4: Right.
1: We're here to help y'all as much as y'all can, as much as we can. So, Mike, one of the questions I wanted to ask you is, we were talking about environments and how to be successful. Growing up where we grew up and growing up around who we were around and just the culture in general, how were you able to make it out of that and choose a different path for yourself?
4: Well, first of all, I always kind of knew what I wanted. You know what I mean? And although, you know, we grew up in that environment, I was still kind of sheltered.
1: Yeah.
4: By my mom, my dad, and, you know, everyone wasn't as fortunate as us. You know what I mean? They weren't as fortunate. So, you know, my mom, they was good. You know, my dad was good. So I still was kind of sheltered.
1: Yeah.
4: And, you know, you see me at Columbia walking the street, but I didn't stay out too long. You know what I'm saying?
1: Yeah.
4: They still, hey, you better. My dad made sure I was at home. He said, just be here for the street lights.
1: Yep.
4: You know what I mean? And when I was with my mom, then I had, you know, basketball court in the back and all that, even with my father, you know what I'm saying? So I had kind of stuff to do. Plus, I didn't have too many friends because I had so many male cousins.
1: Yeah.
4: You know what I mean?
1: Yep.
4: So, and we wasn't, you know, we barely argued, fight, and they'd be like, and they was proud that I knew how to sing. You know what I mean? So they could sing something. So it was my environment too. That kind of, they weren't pulling me in. You know, they wanted to see me go. They wanted to see me sing. They wanted to see me play basketball.
1: Yes.
4: They wanted to see me do stuff like that. So it was really my environment, the people around me.
1: So it's the environment inside of the environment.
4: Mm-hmm.
1: It doesn't matter how bad the outside environment it is. It's all about the up close personal environment that you have. And then you were also mentioning, Ricky, that you feel like the youth don't really have any options or outlets to express themselves.
0: They don't really have too many outlets to express themselves or even too many people to talk to.
1: Yeah.
0: You know what I'm saying? Like, a lot of people growing up without cousins, I guess you see life and family is becoming more distant.
1: Absolutely. Yeah.
0: Some family, cousins don't even hang together. Some parents not in the house. And then when we was growing up, we also

0: had other outlets in case you didn't have it, like Boys and Girls Club.
1: Yes.
0: Or mentorships and places to go, like dance awards and stuff, where you can be yourself and open up to people. It's like, now it's like, it's not okay to talk to, you know, like we grew up like, it's not okay to talk about your problems or, you know what I'm saying, you got to toughen up. Yeah. But it's like, now I like, I would like for people to be themselves. Yeah. You know what I'm saying? That's what all I'm about, like my platform. Be yourself. You ain't had to come up here and be somebody you're not. I'm here for you. It's like, you know, I'm open book. You just tell your truth or whatever, man. Like, I just want the youth to know, man, it's people really out here who do care about you. We care about you.
2: Definitely, most definitely,
0: man. If you have, you need somebody to talk to, man, just reach out. You know what I'm saying? Because you never know what somebody going through. It's so many, like, you know, so many sad things that's going on today's time, man. It's just like, reach out, please, you know.
1: Absolutely.
3: I reached out to a couple youth running a few platforms. They trying to get their stuff off the ground, and they was just like, man, thanks. They was just so happy that I reached out. Yeah. I mean, they was just like, man, thanks for reaching out. People scared to reach out to us. And I was just in my head like, people scared to reach out to us.
0: Right.
3: You know what I mean? Like, why won't they reach, why people not reaching out to the youth? Like,
1: to extending an olive branch.
3: I mean, we extending information, extending, you know, events, or extending, you know, resources.
1: Yeah.
3: But as we actually reaching out
1: and
3: you know
1: reaching
3: what I mean?
1: Back.
3: Yeah.
1: Yeah.
2: Right.
1: I do think we need to reach back more. That's why I do always come back home. No matter where I go in the world, I always end up back at the crib because I feel responsible for participating in reaching back.
3: I definitely feel responsible in my neighborhood. Like if I see a team more than once.
1: Yeah.
3: I'm going to ask them what's going on. Like, what's up? I see you outside. I wouldn't you say that I seen them outside, but I'll just be like, what's up? Come here.
1: Absolutely.
3: You know what I mean? And just see what they got going on just because I seen them more than once not doing nothing.
1: Yeah. Right.
3: You know what I mean? So I just want to see what they got in mind. Like, yesterday, it's been a youth. Well, he 19 in my neighborhood. You know, he pretty much entrusted me with just, like, information, just talking to me all the time. Every time he see me at the store, he just be like, man, you know, yesterday asked me, Ben asked me, do I know somebody that could give him a job? You know what I mean? And it made me proud to know that he's still looking.
1: Yeah.
3: You know what I mean?
1: Yeah. Yes.
3: Like, after going through the wintertime, after the seasons change, you're still looking.
1: Yep.
3: Instead of just like, you know, I told him, yeah, get yourself together, you know, keep an ID, you know, the necessary stuff like that. And then, you know, just kind of told him, like, man, because he was like, I could go work at Checkers, but it's part-time. Check said his checks be like 200 or something. I said, bro, take that.
1: Yep.
3: Go get another part time.
1: Yep.
3: Stack them checks together. Yep. Now you got a full time.
1: Yeah.
3: Like, you know, it's really just kind of explaining them what they thinking. He thinking that $200 ain't enough. But I'm like, look, man, some jobs, that's what we getting.
0: Yeah.
3: That's what we out here getting, bro. Like, it ain't, like, you ain't, like, just because you see somebody on Instagram
1: they counting want it fast.
3: Yeah, oh, counting 10,000 or something like that don't mean.
2: It's all perception.
3: You know what I mean? It's all perception. Like, we out here stacking checks together.
1: Yes.
3: Right. Like, we stacking the 200s, the 300s, the 500s, 600s together to make 1,000.
1: Yes.
3: You know what I mean? That's how it's going. So, for me to, you know, explain that to him yesterday, and like I said, I was just so proud that he's still looking, even though he said he worked at a car wash and he had a few little temp jobs or whatever, but just to know he's still on it at 19 with no help.
1: Yeah.
2: Right.
3: No help, no ride, no nothing. Can't get a...
1: He's still trying.
3: Don't even know the importance of him keeping the ID.
1: Yeah.
3: You know what I'm saying?
1: He's still trying, and that's all they can do. But what you mentioned also was accountability from an adult point of view. Because you are, it's not that he don't have, he does. You created something for him to have. If they feel like they have at least one person, that's all they need.
3: He know he for sure could ask me.
2: Right.
1: You know?
3: What's going on? Because I done led him to a job before. You know what I'm saying? And then he, you know, he end up, where that job end up, you know, it was only a temporary job, but he end up doing it. And he, you know, so now he trusts me with, like, just information. He hit me all the time. Bro, what's up, bro? And, you know, seen him yesterday. He just asked me, he still told me he's still looking for a job.
1: That's fire.
0: Yeah,
1: so,
0: funny.
1: Y'all know we are like the 18s and uncles now.
0: Yeah.
1: Right?
3: I done made it to uncles.
0: Yeah,
1: right. We the ones sitting in the backyard playing spades, listening to music while the kids is running around, which is another reason why I want us to have these conversations. But as we're talking about perception, Mike, you mentioned perception. What is something that you would like to let the youth know, or just anyone in general who may not know what happens behind scenes with the music, so that they can begin to understand the difference between reality versus fake?
2: So behind the music,

0: this is what I want to say first. What I notice with the youth, they don't want to struggle.
1: Oh, man. Yeah,
0: they don't want to struggle. It's okay. And it's okay to struggle because struggle come before the prize.
2: Yes.
0: But what I notice, they don't want to struggle. Like, I ain't seen high school kids want to, man, want Prada shoes, want YSL this,
1: man, YSL. That's crazy.
2: Yeah.
0: Man, you went to school with white tees and sweatpants, you know what I mean?
2: Yeah.
0: So, and that's in it with the music, like, man, what you see, you might see a three minute video. You mm-hmm. know what I'm saying? You might see Instagram.
1: Reels.
0: Yeah. A reel, you know what I mean? But that 3 minute video took 8 hours. Yeah. You know what I'm
2: that
0: saying?
2: That part.
0: You gotta be willing to put that work in.
2: Yep.
0: That 3 minute song took 10 hours. Took 3 days, 2 weeks.
3: Yeah, they want to put 10 seconds in for a 3 minute video.
0: That's the part I love, though. You know what I'm saying? Because I feel like I've accomplished something.
2: Yeah.
0: You know what I mean? Like a lot of my songs, we get in the studio and we start from scratch. We ain't got nothing.
2: Yeah.
0: And it might have took me 8-9 hours between taking breaks and getting a fresh mind, coming back to it. And for 3 minutes.
2: Yeah.
0: You know what I mean?
2: Yep.
0: So it's always a struggle. You're always gonna hit some type of blocks, but it's how you capitalize or what you learn from. Mm-hmm. Basically.
2: Yes,
0: you know what
2: absolutely.
0: I mean?
3: Perception of hard work.
2: Perception of hard work.
3: They don't know that
0: hard work.
3: It takes hard work.
2: They want the microwave.
0: Ain't nothing
2: option.
0: Instant. Ain't right. nothing instant.
2: Nothing.
0: But they want that microwave option because look what we did. The Instagram
1: internet.
0: Stuff. The internet. It's everything is like this, but in reality, it's not that. You know what I mean?
2: Yeah.
0: It's like how we used to think. Look, like damn, they making money off doing Instagram reels. Ooh, that look easy.
2: Yeah.
0: Until I. Make my singing videos.
3: And then you ain't getting to get 1 cent.
0: No. Until I make my singing videos and be like, no, maybe not this one. No, you know, I'll be doing 30 minutes.
2: Yeah.
0: Redoing it. You know what I'm saying? So it's work into the content.
2: Yeah. Mm-hmm.
0: Yeah, everything is work. Ain't
2: absolutely.
0: Nothing is
2: over,
0: ain't nothing overnight.
2: Absolutely. And and to that point, which is a great point because I feel like society today always shows the finished product on social media. No one takes
1: always.
2: The time
1: like.
2: To show the process it took to get from A to Z.
1: Yeah.
2: You know, everything that you have to go through, like you mentioned, just to get to where you're going.
0: Exactly.
2: Right? I feel like we as a community, as a culture, have to start doing that more. We got to go to break. Do not touch that dial. We got Mike Shane and Rap Draft in the building, 101.7 The Truth.
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2: 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It's going down.
3: It's
2: going to
3: be lit,
2: man. We going to be in a parade.
3: Yeah, catch me in a crowd.
2: Yeah.
3: You know, come say hi to the whole Truth Nation.
2: Yes,
0: Friday
2: indeed.
0: Friday or Saturday?
2: This Friday.
3: Juneteenth is Friday.
2: This Friday. Yes, indeed. Yes, indeed. So, Ricky, I want to ask you a question, right? So I work, I teach music at Howard Fuller High School. We have DJing, beats, engineering, rapping, singing, everything. And we have some very, very talented youth. I would love to do an edition of, and it doesn't have to be continuously, but like youth rap draft. You know what I'm saying?
1: Yeah.
2: Like something where we can cater it specifically towards them and give them a platform. Again, it doesn't have to be consistent, but I would love to work with you on that so that they can begin to see themselves in the platforms of the artists that they look up to.
1: Yeah, that's cool. I'm with that. You know, that's what it's all about. I want to see different, you know, younger people come on, you know, the youth come on, or different type of genres come on and, you know, tell their message and spread their music, you know.
2: Yeah,
3: just because you rap, it's called Rap Draft.
1: Yeah, that don't mean
3: you got to be rap.
1: Right. You know, I had R&B artists on there. I also had, you know, Christian rappers on there and stuff like that. So, open to all that.
2: That's fire. Yeah. We got to get you on there, man.
1: We got to get Mike on there, man.
0: Shoulders with Rick after this, man. Yeah, we're gonna definitely
3: lock
0: in
3: the
0: show.
3: Ain't it? Oh, Mike,
2: man, listen. And to be honest with you, like, I would love to see your more young

0: men sing too. Not the rapping singing, but like authentic R&B. Yeah. Like when we be in the studio, these boys hold harmonies. They really can.
1: Yeah.
0: They just don't. I guess the perception of R&B is like too soft for them. But I'm like, not you gotta even, go.
2: I don't think it's that. I think it's because we don't have
0: R&B
2: artists. Yeah. You know, ain't no Jodeci.
0: Yeah.
2: You know what I mean? Ain't nothing them for the, you know, you got Chris Brown, but that's more
0: pop.
2: More hip hop ish type of, you know, singy a little bit. You know, he rapping, he everywhere.
0: Yeah.
2: So it's more so like the artistry of Chris Brown they going for.
0: Yeah.
2: Instead of this, the R&B version of Chris Brown and where we seen him grow from a youth R&B singer to a adult R&B singer.
0: Yeah.
2: But then once he got adult, he started transitioning and just dabbling into the culture. You know what I'm saying? So that's where they, you know, they following that instead of the traditional R&B groups that we grew up on, the traditional R&B artists, you know, Genuine or something like that.
0: Yeah, I mean, I think that the culture now, with the whole bro culture with the young ladies, is like they would you call them YGs?
2: They call them YGs, so I was just kind of like, you know, grabbing that from them.
0: Like, do they even want to hear R&B? Right. You know, our generation did.
1: But to that, is it more so that people don't want to sing? Because I feel like we got a lot of singers.
0: Yeah.
1: Or is the record labels and the radios, are they really pushing?
0: Pushing.
1: Right. You know what I'm saying?
0: That's a fact.
1: I think it's a lack in that also.
0: That's a fact.
2: Yeah. I agree.
0: I'm asking if there's any youth out there, start making some R&B records, man. Yeah. Y'all got it. Y'all swear y'all slick. Ain't nothing more playing than a boy who can walk outside and sing his way. Into a girl's heart, man.
3: Right,
0: you know what I mean?
3: Right, we need to see that more.
1: It ain't nothing wrong with being vulnerable. You know what I'm saying? I know we got the pause epidemic going on. But right. It's okay to be vulnerable, sing. You know what I'm saying? It's still okay to court your female. You know what I mean? If you want to express it through words, you want to express it through rap singing, man, go ahead and do that.
3: It's okay to love.
1: It's okay to love.
0: It is okay to love. I gotta do a quick shout out because, and I did earlier, but TT Mel chewing me out right now. She said, don't forget to shout out TT Mel.
1: Yeah, shout out Auntie Melody.
0: She be feeding us. Yeah. And she is the one who keep the family together. For real. Sure. That's
1: for sure.
0: A fact.
1: You know.
0: Shout out to the whole Hawthorne family, man. Much love and respect. So, what do y'all have? What y'all working on? Y'all got any shout outs y'all want to give out? What's next?
3: I got a lot of stuff coming. Like, I got you know, some stuff I want to do for, like, you know, Soulful Sundays with the R&B artists come up on a rap draft.
0: That's fire.
3: I even want to get into having some rock artists come on here, some more Christian artists, some younger artists, you know. I have my gaming show where you can actually win a free full performance just from coming to ask some questions like hip-hop trivia, R&B trivia. So on the clock, that's going on right now. And then I'm just going to also start highlighting more artists, like just showing love, like, you know, giving them a shout out, put them on the page, tagging them and let the fans, you know, see if they really rock with them. So, yeah, I got a lot of things coming, you know.
0: Absolutely. You got any shout outs? And what's your social media handles?
3: Yeah. So my social media handles is I'm Rick Taylor and also at The Rap Draft on all platforms. And I just want to shout out to the whole city of Milwaukee. Shout out to y'all. Thank y'all for having me.
1: Sure, for sure.
3: Shout out to the youth, man. I want to let y'all know we love y'all, man. Continue to, you know, find yourselves. It's all right to be yourself. Yes. And if you ever need somebody to, you know, talk to, speak out, speak up, and just reach out. And, just shout out to all the artists in the whole city and everybody going crazy, man.
2: Yeah.
3: And shout out my family and my wife for always pushing me and, you know, helping me do what I do as well.
2: Thank you
0: so much. And thank you. And I ask that you continue to do what you do because what you do is important.
3: Most definitely.
0: It is.
3: Thank you.
1: For sure.
0: You got some shout-outs, Mike? Yeah, and what you working on?
1: So what I'm working on right now, I currently got my single on time. My new single is dropping. I think I'm going to drop it first week of July, called All Night. I sampled R. Kelly and Biggie.
0: Okay. That's fire.
1: Yeah. So I got that dropping. But what I got coming up, I got, first of all, June 22nd, we got R&B Night. And Showcase.
0: Okay.
1: So with me, myself, Jeff Pope, and Numero 8, Neil McCarthy.
2: Yeah.
0: Okay.
1: We all got together and we did the first R&B night, June. I think it was
0: first week of June.
1: Yeah. But listen, it was a vibe. First, the rooftop mixer from 6 to 8. It was a vibe. We was out there kicking and chilling. Then we went downstairs at 8 o'clock for all the performances. Everybody did great. We got a nice showing. You know what I'm saying? So hopefully,
0: where is it at?
1: At No Studios.

0: Oh yeah. That rooftop fire.
1: Listen.
0: Yeah. Fire. Absolutely.
1: So it's gonna be the second one should be even bigger, and it's a free event.
0: Okay.
1: That's what's important. It's a free event.
0: So you can come support for free.
1: Come support for free.
0: Absolutely.
1: That's it.
2: June 22nd and no studios.
1: Yeah. Like Bronzeville.
0: Yeah.
1: You reached out to me for that. And then August 7th, I'll be doing the live band at the Link also.
0: That's fire.
1: Yeah.
0: That's fire. What's your social media handles?
1: I, Mike Shane, IG and TikTok, and Michael Shane on Facebook.
0: You got any shout outs?
1: Oh, yeah. I got a lot of shout outs.
0: Yeah, I know.
1: So first off, I want to shout out Wavy Boy.
0: Yeah.
1: And Wavy Boy and them for actually helping me, getting me started. You know what I mean? They didn't want they just wanted me to work.
0: And
1: whatever I needed, whatever advice or whatever, they was there for me.
0: Yeah.
1: So shout out to them. I want to shout out my family, the Hawthorns and the McAfees.
0: Yeah.
1: For always pushing me. You know what I mean? I want to shout out you. I want to shout out y'all, what y'all got going on. I appreciate you always reaching out.
0: Absolutely.
1: And thinking about me. You know what I mean? Last year we did the John B.
0: Yeah.
1: And that was incredible. You know what I'm saying? My dad was there.
0: Yeah.
1: I want to shout out my kids. I want to shout out my mom. I want to shout out my brothers and sisters.
0: Yeah.
1: Everybody.
0: Everybody.
1: I don't want to say I got an enemy, but I love everybody.
0: Yes.
1: You know, I got a good relationship with everybody intentionally.
0: Yeah.
1: You know what I mean? So, yeah, shout out to all them. And, yeah, that's what I got going on.
0: Absolutely. Well, thank y'all again so much.
3: Most there.
1: I left one person, Jarvis Redd.
0: Oh yeah.
2: Shout out
1: Jarvis Redd.
0: Absolutely.
1: My bad. Jarvis Redd, him too. Yeah, he played a big role. That's we write together. We work. That's why I be in there putting them long hours in the studio with. You know what I mean? So, yeah shout out to him too.
0: Absolutely. Thank you all so much for stopping by. Please, please, please go on their social media and support them. Figure out what they got going on. This is a community effort. These are the people that our babies pay attention to. So if you want to build those relationships, you got to understand who they watching and what they watching. Yeah. All right. Thank you all so much for coming on. We got to go to break to go pay some bills. Tap in 101.7 The Truth.

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4: There's some things I want to highlight that we may not be cognizant of, and I know that some of y'all are going to take issue with what I say, but I'm going to be factual and I'm going to be objective about it because they are still hard at work to make sure that we die fast, we live difficult lives, we make less money, we have less access to healthcare. Ladies and gentlemen, that's not just some random occurrence. And they're criminalizing some of our just unnecessary, loud, boisterous, and disrespectful behaviors. You know, I remember an era where Black folks didn't necessarily need to be heard. Us being in public and being seen was quite enough because we are giving them more fuel for the fire, especially now that we have, I'd like to think, more political power than we've had in years past. And just as we're starting to gain more political power, that's when they start to take away our districts. And guess what? You didn't see it coming.
0: What's the word, Milwaukee? It's your favorite producer, Meech. Don't just check in.
1: Tap in.
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15: What's up?
14: How you feeling, Shannon?
15: Man, I'm feeling wonderful. How you feeling over there?
14: Man, I'm feeling feelings today, Shannon.
15: You feeling a thing or two, man. I know you had an eventful night.
14: I did have an eventful night. Man, it's going to be an interesting show today. I wish we had more time. So,
15: I think that's every time we on the air, we be like, you know what? We could use more time.
14: Right. So, yeah, I had an eventful night last night. Should I just get right into it, Shannon? How you feeling?
15: Man, I feel like we should, because I think I had some questions and I was like, you know what? We gonna save it for the air.
14: All right,
15: so, I'm going to need you to walk me through what happened. I'm sure the people saw you shared a little bit of it on Facebook and I think Instagram as well. So walk us through what happened, Ray.
14: Yeah, man. So 833-212-1017 to join the conversation today. 833-212-1017 to join the conversation today. So to get right into it, me and a good friend, Larry Brazil, he has space in our warehouse that's attached to the corridor. If you don't know, or if you're not familiar with the creative, the community within the corridor, it was about $70 million development that that we put together for the community, the city of Milwaukee, to help transform the neighborhood, bring a bunch of amazing things to the city outside of just affordable housing. We had studios, dance space, artistic expression spaces. We had podcast studios, Power Forward Media was in there, just creating a all-around environment that we thought would have been promising and great for young people. But leaving the east side, I'm on the way to drop Larry off, and he's like, swing by the warehouse, let's just make sure everything is okay. And we always do these periodical checks, and this one side door was open, a door that should never really be open because it's boarded up in so many different

0: ways. But that door is wide open. He's like, that door wide open, right? And we walked in, and honestly, what we saw was just so unbelievable. The level of destruction that took place in that building, the vandalism that occurred to his property. If you haven't seen it, it's on my Facebook page. He's streaming it right now as well. So shouts out to Zach for being on top of things. The destruction was so, so just, we thought crackheads came in and did it. We thought it was revenge. We thought it was all types of different things. But Larry's like, man, I don't bother nobody, right? Like, I don't got nobody trying to do anything to me. But when I say destroyed all of his things, I mean all of his things. They took bats, broke antique lamps, cabinets, mirrors, broke everything. When I say everything, just pushed everything over, just completely destroyed the building. If you can see it. I don't know if anybody can see. Once again, 833-212-1017. 833-212-1017 is the number to call. We want to have this conversation about our community and where we are with things. So people do things and try to build things for our community. And this is the level of, I don't even know what to call this. This is the level of
1: disrespect. Just straight up carelessness.
0: That they're met with, right? And I'm going to tell you what was even more surprising for this day. And before we even get into that, I want to frame this, Shannon, by asking our listeners is like, how much love do we owe our Black youth? Because I'm getting mixed reviews from folks that said, oh no, they should have went to jail. Oh no, they should have got whooped. They should have got this. They should have got that. Some people think they deserve grace. Some people think they don't. But tens of thousands of dollars of antique merchandise was destroyed, not even stolen. I would have even understood if things were stolen and taken out of the building. It was just literally to break and destroy.
1: Because at least you know.
0: Correct. Literally broke and destroyed everything, Shannon. I'm talking about he had nothing left. He's already had a struggle with, securing a location for his antique shop and some of the other creative things we were looking to do. And I'm gonna try to have Larry call in as well to get his take here. But to continue, Shannon, you know, we call the police. We're looking around. We call the police. We're waiting for the police outside. Me, Larry, and his sister now at the time. I'm parked on one side of the street. Larry's parked on the other side of the street. And we see a group of kids walk right past us, in front of us, and proceeds to enter the building. Shannon, I can't make this up to you. They walked right past us, about eight to 10 young people, age ranges from the age of 9 to 19. Let's start there too. Let's add that in. Walk right past us and goes into the building. And Larry is like, what the are y'all doing in that building? Get out that building.
1: Right. Like, and nobody's even there.
0: Like, nobody. Don't even. First of all, the absent-mindedness that, like, you're not.
1: No awareness of.
0: You going right back to the crime in the blind. You went right back into the building in front of the owners of the stuff you just destroyed. And you brought friends back with you. You brought additional people, additional young people from the neighborhood back with you to so you all could go show off the

0: work that you all done. And have others, I guess, participate in what looked to be like a rage room after all of the mess. And I don't even know how much time we got before this next break, but that wasn't even some of the most disturbing things. That wasn't even some of the most disturbing things. We're going to get into it in the second part of this segment, Shannon, but you said go ahead and take this break. All right, we're going to go ahead and go to the break. Don't go anywhere. You are live on The Breakfast Club with Ray, Nitty, and Shannon on the... What did I just say? The lunch break. My mind is so crazy right now, y'all.
1: You got a lot
0: going
1: on. It's
0: I've been up since 4 o'clock dealing with this stuff, so my mind is crazy. I apologize. You are live on the lunch break with Ray, Nitty, and Shannon on The Truth, 101.7 FM.
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0: Welcome back, Milwaukee, to the lunch break on the Truth 101.7 FM with Ray Nitti and my homegirl, maybe Shannon. Shannon, how you feeling? Shannon, we working on it. But shouts out to the chat, everybody on the YouTube chat. Not Really a City Girl. Alicia J, DVJ, Barbara, everybody that has something to say. Larry's a good dude. 19-year-olds hanging with 9-year-olds is a parent problem. I know we don't got much time today, so I'm going to try to speed this up, Shannon, because I know you got some questions as well, and we got a couple callers we want to get to. So just fast forwarding, right, they brought other kids back. And some of the most disturbing things to me was it was a young man, and this brought tears to my eyes because, you know, to see our young boys feel like they don't have no other option. This young man was, Shannon, he was on a bracelet, first and foremost. He was like, I didn't break anything. I was just coming here just to see what they was doing because they said, come look at all this stuff in here. And he's like, I didn't do none because, look, he tapped his ankle. He's on a bracelet. 17 years old, on a bracelet, out on curfew. And I'm like, bro, what are you doing? And you came back to, you let somebody drag you to a crime scene on a bracelet?
1: Right.
0: And Shannon, he's fighting attempted murder and armed robbery. And
1: so you already in hot water. You're not out on some like small charges and you're still around nonsense.
0: No, you're not. And I'm trying.

0: I'm trying to talk to the young man, and I do believe that God has something greater for that young man's life, because in talking to him, I do feel like he wanted to be out of what he's dealing with, but he feels like he has no choice, because he's like, they gonna kill me, or I'm gonna kill them. And even knowing that that's his mindset, he was still absent-minded enough to be like, okay, I'm going to go check out this building that these young men just broke into. And I asked the question, like, when do we, you know, we got to love our youth through all of these flaws, right? Because if we stop loving them now, what do we have? And I get it. We had plenty of people, Shannon. You saw the comments, Shannon. You saw the comments. People are like, oh, they should go straight to jail. They need to be taught a lesson. Or I would have did this to them. I wouldn't have been this. I'd like to know how other people would have handled that. How would you have approached that, Shannon?
1: Man, I feel like they ran into the right person. Because, Ray, I do think you are somebody that can speak some sense into, like, the youth, right? And like you said, like, you see the comments and you see people saying what they would have done, because that could have easily escalated. Like, you guys are already heated at the situation, and you watch these kids just like skip right back into like they did nothing. So I'm not even sure how I would have handled it. Seeing that happen in real time is just like, that's something nobody prepares for, especially like you said, like, y'all already there, y'all heated, y'all waiting for, I think you guys were waiting on the police already.
0: Waiting on the police.
1: And it's just
0: to come.
1: Like, and then you see these kids go back in, and then you also have, I feel like you have a sense of humility.
0: Yeah, just kind of lost
1: you. You're talking to the... I think you talking to these kids and you seeing their situations, and you're realizing, like, a lot of them don't have anything to do, and, like, like you said, a lot of, like, of your work is you trying to find, like, outlets for the youth, trying to find, like, different ways, like, to help the youth prosper. And then you see what happens when the youth don't have anybody else, or they don't have any. A lot of times, too, I think they just don't have people around them that have, like, a different way of thinking. You know what I mean? Because he probably thought they were doing nothing wrong. He faced, and what's the little building? You know what I mean? Like, I feel like a lot of times they don't even realize the severity of their crimes. I think a lot of things are so normalized around them that they don't realize, like, you just broke into a building.
0: Yeah.
1: And you're on a monitor. Even being around certain things, I don't think they realize, like, how easily they could be tied to something. So how I would have handled it, honestly, man, go ahead on to jail. Y'all might as well go and get comfy.
0: Or we've seen cases where
2: they're going to jail.
0: Jail or the next extreme. We just saw a young black boy get chased down for blocks and gunned down. Leaving
1: out of where he didn't even steal.
0: Exactly. My point exactly.
1: Watching you walk into the scene,
0: he didn't
1: of the
0: even
1: crime,
0: steal.
1: They're lucky that it was you. Yep.
0: He didn't even steal. He was leaving somewhere and got shot down.
1: Yeah.
0: Shannon, it could have went so many. I want to see if Larry could call. Larry, if you're listening, and I know you all, I'm dealing with a lot. You was up till like 5 in the morning trying to get that together. But please call in 833-212-1017, Larry Brazil. And we're going to uplift Larry in the community today, because he lost all his things for his antique shop and so forth. But if you could call in and you're listening, Larry, please give us a call. Shannon, let's go talk to Al on line one real quick. Al, how you doing?
3: I'm live doing on wonderful. The truth. First of all, you don't have to love nobody else's kids. And you don't have to take loss for somebody else's kids that did not come out your scrotum sack. That is a mama and a daddy job. And I don't know why, when it comes to us as blacks, we got to be accustomed to taking losses because they black. Okay? That's why our neighborhoods look like ghettos. Anybody cut you a check?

0: point blank period. That's why I'm all for abortion. That's why I'm willing to put up $50 for a Plan B pill. Bye.
1: Thank you.
2: You know what?
1: Thank you for that, Al. You know, I'm sorry, Shannon. I disagree. We can't stray away from the village. We can't stray away from that mentality, because if we start to only love our own, and I think that's where we at right now. We got here because it's for self. It's self. It's just going for self.
2: Right.
1: And usually I agree with Al, but I gotta love the kids that don't receive the proper love. Who's gonna love them? Because if they don't receive it, they'll never know what real love is or what real possibility is. And just because they not mine, that doesn't mean that I should deprive them of what good energy or good love is in their life. I saw my mother get abused every day. And all I wanted was somebody to come holler at me and be like, it's going to be okay, young man. You and your mama going to be straight. It wasn't their responsibility. It wasn't nobody's responsibility to check on me. But it felt good to know somebody else had. Exactly. It felt good to know that somebody else saw something, saw a situation or whatever, and believed that different could happen from. And sure, it's different levels. I grew up in an abusive household. We talking about young kids going in and destroying properties and so forth. But how did they get there? How did the kids get to that stage? We got Kia in line, too. Kia, how you doing? You are live on the lunch break with Ray and Shannon.
3: I'm doing well. How y'all doing this morning? What is afternoon?
2: Good.
3: I'm sorry. Okay, I am actually the daughter of Larry Brazil, the owner of the space, of the things that were damaged. And while I do agree with both sides, actually, with the people that are in the comments and so forth saying that the kids do deserve consequences and, you know, so forth, and as well as I agree with the whole side of that they should receive consequences. For me, my dad is one of the individuals that decided to, you know, just try to make the more, I guess I'll say, best of the situation. And, you know, standing there with you, Ray, he didn't really want to, he can't see himself putting another black child in the system, whether that be by giving them tickets or, you know, putting them in jail. He just can't stand by that because he does know that there is something that's lacking. But in my opinion, while I do agree with him, I have a lot to disagree with, because if the children are doing this to their environment where, you know, we are going, where they grow up, where their siblings are growing up, where their parents are trying to thrive, how are they ever going to learn without receiving consequences for the actions that they are doing? And while I may agree that we are supposed to provide these children with the safe spaces and so forth, I'm kind of tired of hearing the whole conversation of, you know, we can't fault them when there's actually no real work being done to prevent certain situations from happening. Because now, while we don't want to bring in the racial side of things, everything seems to resort back to that. If these kids had did that to a white establishment, they would have received some of the highest penalties and consequences behind what they just did. That stuff is beyond a monetary thing. You know, it's something that an individual that once came from where these kids come from, that has walked and has been incarcerated before, but chose to make a better decision for himself due to the things that he has been exposed to, you know. And I just don't get, I would love to know when we as a community are going to accept the fact that there's a lot of evil going on. And, you know, a wise person once said that the devil likes to get a hold to the vulnerable, and our children are the most vulnerable. However, when are we going to take accountability for our actions and what we are not doing to avoid our children ending up in these certain places and in these type of situations?
1: Thank you, Kia.

Yukiya for that. And once again, I agree. I agree. I think two things could be true at the same time, though. I think there needs to be more accountability within communities and parents and so forth. But as a community, I think we do need to be a little bit more loving to each other. And that extends beyond just the kids. That extends beyond just the kids. It's how we treat each other as humans, as human beings. We talk about it all the time, Shannon. People live next door to each other, upstairs from each other, and don't speak. Don't speak. We're not building community anymore. We building silos on top of each other. And then perpetuating this mentality that we got to focus on our, which is okay, but how do we get any? Each one got to reach one and teach one. And I get it. It probably sound tired, but all right, if we just let everybody go now, Shannon, if we just say, you know what? I can't do this no more. I can't do this anymore. How many elderly people could face carjackings or because that's what society would say these young brothers are headed. So if we just give up and don't reinforce this evil with love and positive and affection, it's like, do we just ignore it and continue? That's what I want to know. 833-212-1017. 833-212-1017. Shannon, you want to take us to break? All right, we'll go to break. Don't go anywhere. You are live on the lunch break with Ray and Shannon. I'm still waiting to see if Larry calls. Once again, 833-212-1017. We're going to be talking about this for a while because I want us to do something special for Larry. Don't go anywhere. You live on The Truth 101.7 FM.

0: Milwaukee's Juneteenth celebration is back, and 101.7, The Truth will be there all day long. 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You are back on the lunch break with Ray Nitti and Shannon, The Truth, 101.7 FM. We're talking about the community and how much grace should we extend to our young teens, and are we enabling bad behavior, or are we extending grace? We have Larry joining us. Let's go talk to Larry. I know he had a long evening. Larry, you live on The Truth. How you feeling?
1: Okay, how's it going?
0: Man, I'm going okay. How are you going? How are you doing, L? You know, we've been rocking for some time now.
1: Man. Oh, yeah, for sure. Yeah, man, just trying to survive all this, well, what's going on out here in these streets. And trying to worry about what our youth are getting themselves into versus breaking in and destroying all my, just destroying my warehouse.
0: Yeah, and I know you're emotional, so you're trying to keep your words in check. So thank you for censoring yourself, L. I don't know if you want to walk people through your thought process, because like I said earlier, we were sitting outside just talking about how, man, you know, the police not gonna be able to do anything about this. Ain't no justice gonna be served, and here come God sending everybody to walk right back in past us. And right, now, Shannon.
1: Go ahead,
0: right? No. I was just saying. And then the question I was asking is, you know, people are questioning, you know, did we make the right decision, or should we have sent them to jail? And I just want people to get your thought process as to how you came up with the decision that, okay, because the police was on the way. We was talking to the boys, and the police called you. And you was like, nah, man, don't worry. We got it right now. So I want you to walk the people through that.
1: You know, my thing is that I see how hard it is for the kids out here. And I've been doing this all my life, you know, like just trying to give back to the community. My thing is that the parents should be more aware of where their kids are, because it could have been a real bad situation. And that's all I thought about my grandkids. But the way they destroyed that place and then return back to the scene, it could have been a real, it could have been a messed up occasion. They could have been hurt. You know, they destroyed the whole entire place. And then still, when I look at them, I still see these little kids, you know, from 9 to 17 years old, destroyed 30 years of items that we built up down there that we was giving back to the community. And it was so hard for me just to overlook that. But then, like I said, I still see the 9-year-olds and think about my grandkids and what would a person do in that situation. So I think I made the right decision. It might not be right to anybody else, but it was right to me. And right. I made that decision upon me seeing how, when I went around and talked to their parents, how things were. You know, I think we need to pull them closer and start working with these kids more better. And I think we can get a better situation out of this here. Because like I said, really, that can't even be paid back no kind of way, because like I said, that's 30 years of collectible antiques or whatever have you that I was trying to give back to the community and bring something positive to the corridor over there. I've been over in that area since 2017, you know, trying to pull for my people. And I've been doing this all my life to those who know me, that I always gave back, you know. And it's just so hard to sit up and just see my life flash in front of me like that within 24 hours. Mm-hmm. That was the hardest thing that ever happened to me. And it just really got me looking down on my city, but I can't give up. Mm-hmm. I'm willing to work with the kids, but something's got to give and something's got to stop. We got to get out here and stop our kids, because we got the power to do that.
0: So let me ask you this, L, even in seeing all your stuff,

0: destroyed. It's no fixing it. What little can be salvaged, we'll attempt to salvage. Like, we went around and talked to as many of the parents that we could in the time frame, or whichever ones that didn't scatter or run away. What was your thought process in talking to the kids and their parents? Because there was a time where one of the young boys got a bit voicey with you and started cussing as well.
1: Right.
0: And what I was trying to say to one of the kids is like, see, this is how things escalate in our communities. Now, y'all broke in this man's stuff. He pissed at y'all. And y'all cussing back at him. What if one of y'all parents would have came outside? You know, our community, don't talk to my kids. You can't tell my kids right. nothing. But thank you, we did not have to deal with any of that. So I just like to get your thought process. And then hearing that, and I want to be clear. I feel like people are saying that the guy, the young boy, was he's facing a homicide. It was not a homicide. It was attempted murder.
1: Right.
0: But it was based off, from what was said, it was based off somebody was trying to backdoor him, and essentially it was self-defense. So I guess that's why he's out and on a bracelet or whatever. I don't know much about his case, but we did get their information to keep in touch with these young people. But I'll pause so you can continue, Il.
1: Well, see, to think about it, I think with these kids being out here, and they don't have any direction. And it's not saying it happens in the home, because my way of thinking is that the parents do all they can, but once them kids leave out that door, whatever have you, they make their own decisions. I don't care if you're 9 or 99, it's still your decision about the situations that you get involved yourself in. When I think them nine and 10-year-old walk right past us and go up in that building, I was like, oh my God, I can't believe this. And then the other younger person that was leading them let them go in there, tried to talk smart. So I was going to blame it on the parents. But then when I also met with the parents, I seen some things that I really didn't like. And I also seen why kids don't listen to their parents, because you're showing them that you really don't care. You know, it could be drugs, it could be alcohol or whatever have you. You know, but I still say that we need to pull together as a community and help these kids, because there's no other way out. And then half of the kids I seen, and I looked at their parents, and I'm sorry to say this here, but I'm coming from my heart, it don't seem like they're going to make it through summer, because it's deadly out here. And I see what's happening over there in the corridor, and I see these kids out here making these bad decisions. So me and Ray try to pull them to the side and talk to them. Some listen, and some just wave their hand and go on about their business. But what more can we do? Parents need to pull together with us to help these kids get on the right track. That's the way I see it, Ray.
0: Yeah. And Shannon, I think this is this talks to what we was talking about right before you left, as to, you know, a lot of the programs that we were working on before you even went out west, right? You know, working with young people, getting them involved in influential programs and creative spaces and podcasting and content creation and so forth. And, you know, creating these spaces, we have the space. The space is there.
2: Right.
0: What was needed was the commitment and the partnerships. We only three people. We only three
1: That's
0: people.
1: Right.
0: So when we go to these organizations, we didn't, very rare we ask for bread. We put our own money up. We
1: That's
0: just
1: right.
0: ask for partnerships, support. I offered a free office space to multiple organizations that could just serve to be on site and be rapid response for these families, whether it was in times of need or mental health situations or domestic violence interventions or whatever was needed. And we didn't get nobody to act on that. But when it was time to parade the development around as the largest affordable housing development that's Black owned, it was all good. Everybody wanted the photo ops and so forth. So right now is the time that matters the most, when we need real partnerships. Sure, if it's some funds to help facilitate and offer these kids jobs and create summer jobs in the community, let's do it. And I do think

0: think there is a lot of people doing amazing work to help these kids. But what the problem is, there's so much work that needs to be done that we can't see it and feel it. It's so much that needs to be done.
1: Well, Nessa, to my understanding, sorry, Ray, but my opinion is, it's so much anger. Because if you could see what they did to the warehouse, it was impossible for kids to even turn over things that weighed almost 600 pounds and to destroy the artifacts that they did. And this was for them. I'm building up not only for my kids and grandkids, for everybody's kids. That's what I understand. They didn't destroy everything that we built up over there. And like I said, this is for them. It wasn't for me. I'm 65 years old, you know, and just trying to handle my business and take care of the people that's yet to come so they can have something left. But how could you have something left when they destroyed it? They destroyed everything in there.
0: Yeah.
1: Them pictures are not a joke. Us talking is not a joke. And I mean, that hurt my heart for Milwaukee, for me living in Milwaukee and for me to end up coming through a door that's wide open and to see what they done. This is terrible. It looked like a hurricane or something in another foreign country that they done went through there and just blowed everything up. This is bad. Yeah. And Milwaukee got to step up. And I mean step up for real. And it's time for us to stop talking the game and do what we need to be doing. And guess what? The answer ain't always to beat these kids. Each one teach one. Grab one and just show them stuff like we do. You can go ahead, y'all.
0: All right. Man, we might have to get you in studio so we could talk about this some more, because this is a much needed conversation. And we really want to elevate your story too, because you didn't deserve this. And we really want to help elevate that story to see if we could get you any type of support or resources to help get things back. And I know you was working on getting the antique shop and the creative shop open up in our Brown Deer, but man, we going to give you a call after this, L, but we got to go to a quick break. Please don't go anywhere. You are live on the lunch break with Ray Nitti and my homegirl, Shannon. I know if Shannon was here, she would have had hands for them.
2: Man.
0: We'll be back, y'all, on The Truth, 101.7 FM.
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0: 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We are back, y'all. Shannon, how you feeling? I know we got a pretty full show today, and we got a few callers to get to. Let's go to Marlon.
2: Yeah, we do.
0: Let's go talk to Marlon, Shannon, and see what Marlon says.
5: Good afternoon, people. So I have no issue with what Larry did. I think that's admirable. But my problem is these kids, they need to understand that there's consequences and repercussions for what they do. Unfortunately, as a probation agent, I see it all the time. These kids have like no remorse for anything. But then when they have to have consequences, then they're crying and stuff, which shows you they're really not bad kids. They just don't know what consequences or repercussions are. Or even as I'm a track and field official, I talk to these kids, try to help them out as a black official to black kids. And they're some of the worst ones.

0: start cussing at me, all that kind of stuff, because there's no consequences or repercussions. Until you kick them out or make them disqualify them or something, then they want to cry and explain stuff to you. But no, you have to understand that everything in my life, there's consequences and repercussions to what I do. There's consequences and repercussions to everything we do. But if we only shelter our kids and don't help them, you know what I mean? They're never going to change. Just like a caterpillar, right? A caterpillar goes through a metamorphosis to become a butterfly, but it got to be kind of painful to change like that. Sometimes you have to endure pain to change. Consequences is what make these kids endure that pain.
1: Thank you. Thank you. Thank you, Marlon. Thank you, Marlon. Let's go see Tiffany. Let's see what Tiffany's talking about, Shannon. Tiffany,
2: hey,
1: how you doing?
2: I'm doing well, thank you. How are you?
1: I'm good.
2: That's good. I just wanted to, my condolences to what happened to Mr. Larry, and I hope everything could be restored for him. But I agree with the last caller. These kids need, they need to be held accountable. You know, all that feeling sorry because, you know, you got grandkids and, you know, you don't want, you know, but they need to know that there are repercussions to things, actions. There's anytime you do something wrong, you need to be taught, you know, because these kids are not going to just stay kids. They're going to they're going to grow up to become adults that have to make the right decision. They are our future. So we just letting them off like that. It just it does more hurt to the community than to helping the community. And by us being a better community, it starts within the homes. You know, we can say what we can do in the community, how we can make the community better, but it starts in the home.
1: Yep. Thank you. Thank you, Tiffany. It starts in the home. We got Kathy, Shannon. Let's go see what Kathy's talking. Kathy, you got 60 seconds. Talk to us, Kathy. You live on The Truth.
3: Well, everybody already told the truth. The thing that you can't reparent the kids, unless you reparent the parents. They all need to go to meetings together, probation or whatever you want to call it. They can't just go on their own. And the community don't owe you anything. I don't owe nobody nothing, okay? Not one dime. And if you need some help, fine. But if you can't tell us to help them out and we got to help the kid, we don't know if something's happening. But I can't just go up to somebody and say something. They come back and stab me. My tires will be out. But you need to work with the parents together. You can't put somebody on probation without putting the parents on probation, okay? They all go, parents or whoever the guardian is, mom and dad. It's kind of sad because I don't know why somebody say, well, they got things they need. We need things for them to do. Well, I can tell you a number of things to do, but you got to start at a young age. And 8 and 9 years old, not at 14, 15 years old. The tennis, go get a tennis racket. Go to the Goodwill and get one. That's what we did, to learn how to play tennis. You don't have to even learn how to play. It's just some activities. There's different types of things, archery. And I don't want people to say, well, what about the money? Act like every damn black person is broke. Every black person ain't broke out here. There's millionaires. There's people working every day. Depends on where you want to put your money at.
1: Thank you. Thank you, Kathy. Thank you, Kathy. Man, Shannon, it's a good conversation. Shouts out to the chat.
4: Man, it's a great conversation.
1: Anita Nicole, DVJ, Epic Moves, Not Really a City Girl. Anita feels they need more consequences. Well, the next person they run up on might not be this kind. That moment could have saved lives. I pray we don't hear about them or a potential victim because of them in the years to come. It's a great conversation. You know, I choose to believe different about our young people. I know some people could be a bit tired of them. And the truth is, some of these young people is y'all cousins, is y'all nieces, is y'all nephews, and some of these adults is y'all aunties, is y'all grandma. Mm-hmm. This our family. This our community. And if we care about it, we all got to get on the same page. We could be frustrated. We could be frustrated, but if we give up, this is what we gonna have. Shannon, I'm gonna let you take us to break, Shannon.
4: Man, this was a great conversation. You guys, thank you for listening to The Lunch Break. We are on 101.7 The Truth with Ray Nitti and maybe Shannon. Make sure you guys follow us on Facebook and also tap into our YouTube so you can join the chat. But we'll be right back.

0: All right, y'all. Welcome back. Welcome back. That was a short potty break.
1: That was weird.
0: Welcome back to the lunch break, y'all.
2: I was like,
0: Welcome back, y'all, to the lunch break on the Truth 101.7 FM. Shannon, give us some closing remarks, man, before we switch over to Manananan.
2: Man, I have so much to say about this situation. I feel like this definitely is a conversation to be had about whether we bring them closer or give them to the system. I think a lot of us fear that when given to the system.
0: Well, Shannon, definitely appreciate you.
2: Man.
0: We appreciate
2: everything,
0: man. It was just getting real, real choppy. And the community, the water is getting choppy. The water is choppy in the community right now, Shannon.
2: It is. That's why I'm choppy.
0: Yeah.
2: I'm getting pushed over my speaker. No, I'm just...
0: Check us out later this evening for an evening snack in the lunch break Facebook group. We're going to be talking about this a little bit more. Maybe me and Shannon will go live in there and talk about it a little bit more. Manananan is up next. Don't go anywhere. The Grapevine on the Truth 101.7 FM.
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8: There's some things I want to highlight that we may not be cognizant of, and I know that some of y'all are going to take issue with what I say, but I'm going to be factual and I'm going to be objective about it because they are still hard at work to make sure that we die fast, we live difficult lives, we make less money, we have less access to healthcare. Ladies and gentlemen, that's not just some random occurrence. And they're criminalizing some of our just unnecessary, loud, boisterous, and disrespectful behaviors. You know, I remember an era where Black folks didn't necessarily need to be heard. Us being in public and being seen was quite enough because we are giving them more fuel for the fire, especially now that we have, I'd like to think, more political power than we've had in years past. And just as we're starting to gain more political power, that's when they start to take away our districts. And guess what? You didn't see it coming.
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0: 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In the Third Street Market Hall, I am your host, Ray Nitty, and my amazing host, maybe Shannon.
1: What's up?
0: How you feeling, Shannon?

0: night last night. Should I just get right into it, Shannon? How you feeling?
1: Man, I feel like we should, because I think I had some questions and I was like, you know what? We gonna save it for the air.
0: All right,
1: I'm gonna need you to walk me through what happened. I'm sure the people saw you shared a little bit of it on Facebook and I think Instagram as well. So walk us through what happened, Ray.
0: Yeah. Man, so 833-212-1017 to join the conversation today. 833-212-1017 to join the conversation today. So to get right into it, me and a good friend, Larry Brazil, he has space in our warehouse that's attached to the corridor. If you don't know, or if you're not familiar with the community within the corridor, it was about $70 million development that that we put together for the community, the city of Milwaukee, to help transform the neighborhood, bring a bunch of amazing things to the city outside of just affordable housing. We had studios, dance space, artistic expression spaces. We had podcast studios, Power Forward Media was in there, just creating a all-around environment that we thought would have been promising and great for young people. But leaving the east side, I'm on the way to drop Larry off, and he's like, swing by the warehouse, let's just make sure everything is okay. And we always do these periodical checks, and this one side door was open, a door that should never really be open because it's boarded up in so many different ways. But that door is wide open. He's like, that door wide open, right? And we walked in, and honestly, what we saw was just so unbelievable. The level of destruction that took place in that building, the vandalism that occurred to his property. If you haven't seen it, it's on my Facebook page. He's streaming it right now as well. So shouts out to Zach for being on top of things. The destruction was so just, we thought crackheads came in and did it. We thought it was revenge. We thought it was all types of different things. But Larry's like, man, I don't bother nobody, right? Like, I don't got nobody trying to do anything to me. But when I say destroyed all of his things, I mean all of his things. They took bats, broke antique lamps, cabinets, mirrors, broke everything. When I say everything, just pushed everything over, just completely destroyed the building. If you can see it. I don't know if anybody can see. Once again, 833-212-1017. 833-212-1017 is the number to call. We want to have this conversation about our community and where we are with things. So people do things and try to build things for our community, and this is the level of, I don't even know what to call this. This is the level of
1: disrespect, straight up carelessness
0: that they're met with, right? And I'm gonna tell you what was even more surprising for this day. And before we even get into that, I wanna frame this, Shannon, by asking our listeners, is like, how much love do we owe our Black youth? Because I'm getting mixed reviews from folks that said, oh no, they should have went to jail. Oh no, they should have got whooped. They should have got this. They should have got that. Some people think they deserve grace. Some people think they don't. But tens of thousands of dollars of antique merchandise was destroyed, not even stolen. I would have even understood if things were stolen and taken out of the building. It was just literally to break and destroy.
1: Because at least you come.
0: Correct. Literally broke and destroyed everything, Shannon. I'm talking about, he had nothing left. He's already had a struggle with, securing a location for his antique shop and some of the other creative things we were looking to do.

0: And I'm going to try to have Larry call in as well to get his take here. But to continue, Shannon, you know, we call the police. We're looking around. We call the police. We're waiting for the police outside. Me, Larry, and his sister now at the time. I'm parked on one side of the street. Larry's parked on the other side of the street. And we see a group of kids walk right past us, in front of us, and proceeds to enter the building. Shannon, I can't make this up to you. They walked right past us, about eight to 10 young people, age ranges from the age of 9 to 19. Let's start there too. Let's add that in. Walk right past us and goes into the building. And Larry is like, what the are y'all doing in that building? Get out that building.
1: Right. Like, and nobody's even there.
0: Like, nobody. Don't even. First of all, the absent-mindedness, that, like, you're not.
1: No awareness of.
0: You going right back to the crime in the blind. You went right back into the building in front of the owners of the stuff you just destroyed. And you brought friends back with you. You brought additional people, additional young people from the neighborhood back with you to so you all could go show off the work that you all done. And have others, I guess, participate in what looked to be like a rage room after all of the mess. And I don't even know how much time we got before this next break, but that wasn't even some of the most disturbing things. That wasn't even some of the most disturbing things. We're going to get into it in the second part of this segment, Shannon, but you said go ahead, take this break. All right, we're going to go ahead and go to the break. Don't go anywhere. You are live on The Breakfast Club with Ray Nitti and Shannon on what did I just say? The lunch break. My mind is so crazy right now, y'all.
1: You got a lot going on.
0: I've been up since 4 o'clock dealing with this stuff, so my mind is crazy. I apologize. You are live on The Lunch Break with Ray Nitti on Shannon on The Truth, 101.7 FM.
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0: Welcome back. Welcome back, Milwaukee, to the Lunch Break on The Truth 101.7 FM with Ray Nitti and my homegirl, maybe Shannon. Shannon, how you feeling? Shannon, we working on it. But shouts out to the chat, everybody on the YouTube chat. Not Really a City Girl. Alicia J, DVJ, Barbara, everybody that has something to say. Larry's a good dude. 19-year-olds hanging with 9-year-olds is a parent problem. I know we don't got much time today, so I'm gonna try to speed this up, Shannon. Because I know you got some questions as well, and we got a couple callers we want to get to. So, just fast forwarding, right? They brought other kids back. And some of the most disturbing things to me was it was a young man, and this brought tears to my eyes because, you know, to see our young boys feel like they don't have no other option. This young man was, Shannon, he was on a bracelet. First and foremost, he was like, I didn't break anything. I was just coming here just to see what they was doing because they said, come look at all this stuff in here. And he's like, I didn't do nothing because, look, he tapped his ankle. He's on a bracelet, 17 years old, on a bracelet, out on curfew. And I'm like, bro, what are you doing? And you came back to... You let somebody drag you to a crime scene on a bracelet?
1: Right.
0: And Shannon, he's fighting attempted murder and armed robbery. And...
1: So you already in hot water. You're not out on some, like, small charges. And you're still around nonsense.
0: No, you're not. And I'm trying to talk to the young man. And I do believe that God has something greater for that young man's life. Because in talking to him, I do feel like he wanted to be out of what he's dealing with. But he feels like he has no choice. Because he's like... They gonna kill me or I'm gonna kill them. And even knowing that that's his mindset, he was still absent-minded enough to be like, okay, I'm gonna go check out this building that these young men just broke into. And I asked the question, like, when do we, you know, we got to love our youth through all of these flaws, right? Because if we stop loving them now, what do we have? And I get it. We had plenty of people, Shannon. You saw the comments, Shannon. You saw the comments. People are like, oh, they should go straight to jail. They need to be taught a lesson. Or I would have did this to them. I wouldn't have been this. I'd like to know how other people would have handled that. How would you have approached that, Shannon?
1: Man, I feel like they ran into the right person because, Ray, I do think you are somebody that can speak some sense into, like, the youth, right? And like you said, like, you see the comments and you see people saying what they would have done because that could have easily escalated. Like, you guys are already heated at the situation and you watch these kids just, like, skip right back into, like they did nothing, so...
0: Yep.
1: I'm not even sure how to handle it. Seeing that happen in real time is just like, that's something nobody prepares for, especially like you said, like y'all already there, y'all heated, y'all waiting for.

0: I think you guys were waiting on the police already.
1: Waiting on the police to come.
0: And it's just like, and then you see these kids go back in, and then you also have, I feel like you have a sense of equality.
1: Yeah, just kind of lost
0: you're talking to the... I think you talking to these kids and you seeing their situations and you're realizing like a lot of them don't have anything to do. And like you said, a lot of like of your work is you trying to find like outlets for the youth, trying to find like different ways like to help the youth prosper. And then you see what happens when the youth don't have anybody else or they don't have any. They a lot of times, too, I think they just don't have people around them that have like a different way of thinking. You know what I mean? Because he probably thought they were doing nothing wrong. He faced and what's the little building? You know what I mean? Like, I feel like a lot of times they don't even realize the severity of their crimes. I think a lot of things are so normalized around them that they don't realize, like, you just broke into a building.
1: Yeah.
0: And you're on a monitor. Even being around certain things, I don't think they realize, like, how easily they could be tied to something. So... How I would have handled it, honestly, man, go ahead on to jail. Y'all might as well go and get comfy.
1: Or we've seen cases where...
2: You're going to jail!
1: Jail or the next extreme. We just saw a young black boy get chased down for blocks and gunned down. Leaving...
0: Where he didn't even steal.
1: Exactly. My point exactly.
0: Watching you walk into the scene, he didn't even steal. That it was you. Yep.
1: He didn't even steal. He was leaving somewhere and got shot down.
0: Yep.
1: Shannon, it could have went so many. I want to see if Larry could call. Larry, if you're listening, and I know you all, I'm dealing with a lot. You was up till like 5 a.m. trying to get that together, but please call in. 833-212-1017, Larry Brazil. And we're going to uplift Larry in the community today because he lost all his things for his antique shop and so forth. But if you could call in and you're listening, Larry, please give us a call. Shannon, let's go talk to Al on line one real quick. Al, how you doing?
3: I'm live on the truth. First of all, you don't have to love nobody else's kids. And you don't have to take loss for somebody else's kids that did not come out your scrotum sack. That is a mama and a daddy job. And I don't know why when it comes to us as blacks, we got to be accustomed to taking losses because they black. Okay? That's why our neighborhoods look like ghettos. Anybody cut you a check? Okay? And if it was me, I'm not going to pay you some money for you to tear my stuff up. I didn't come from that generation, and I'm not about to start to. But that is the reason why our neighborhoods look like ghettos. If you don't learn them, they're going to learn you. When they learn some of these black people so well, they got them thinking what they did was something wrong. Not on my watch. I think they need to move the walls off. But if you like it, I love it. I'm not doing none of that. That's not my responsibility. It's not your responsibility. And after you talk to them, they're going to go right out there and do it again. Sometimes you got to let them rot. Point blank, period. That's why I'm all for abortion. That's why I'm willing to put up $50 for a Plan B pill. Bye.
1: Thank you.
0: You know what?
1: Thank you for that, Al. You know, I'm sorry, Shannon. I disagree. We can't stray away from the village. We can't stray away from that mentality because if we start to only love our own, and I think that's where we at right now. We got here because it's for self. It's self. It's just going for self.
0: Right.
1: And usually I agree with Al, but I gotta love the kids that don't receive the proper love. Who's gonna love them? Because if they don't receive it, they'll never know what real love is or what real possibility is. And just because they not mine, that doesn't mean that I should deprive them of what good energy or good love is in their life. I saw my mother get abused every day. And all I wanted was somebody to come holler at me and be like, It's going to be okay, young man. You and your mama going

0: gonna be straight. It wasn't their responsibility. It wasn't nobody's responsibility to check on me. But it felt good to know
1: sometimes
0: somebody else had. Exactly. It felt good to know that somebody else saw something, saw a situation or whatever, and believed that different could happen from. And sure, it's different. It's different levels. I grew up in an abusive household. We talking about young kids going in and destroying properties and so forth. But how did they get there? How did the kids get exactly. to get to that stage? We got Kia in line too. Kia, how you doing? You are live on the lunch break with Ray and Shannon.
2: I'm doing well. How y'all doing this morning? Well, this afternoon.
3: Good.
2: I'm sorry. Okay, I am actually the daughter of Larry Brazil, the owner of the space, of the things that were damaged. And while I do agree with both sides, actually, with the people that are in the comments and so forth saying that the kids do deserve consequences and, you know, so forth, and as well as I agree with the whole side of that they should receive consequences. For me, my dad is one of the individuals that decided to, you know, just try to make the more, I guess I'll say, best of the situation. And, you know, standing there with you, Ray, he didn't really want to, he can't see himself putting another black child in the system, whether that be by giving them tickets or, you know, putting them in jail. He just can't stand by that because he does know that there is something that's lacking. But in my opinion, while I do agree with him, I have a lot to disagree with, because if the children are doing this to their environment where, you know, we are going, where they grow up, where their siblings are growing up, where their parents are trying to thrive, how are they ever going to learn without receiving consequences for the actions that they are doing? And while I may agree that we are supposed to provide these children with the safe spaces and so forth, I'm kind of tired of hearing the whole conversation of, you know, we can't fault them when there's actually no real work being done to prevent certain situations from happening. Because now, while we don't want to bring in the racial side of things, everything seems to resort back to that. If these kids had did that to a white establishment, they would have received some of the highest penalties and consequences behind what they just did. That stuff is beyond a monetary thing. You know, it's something that an individual that once came from where these kids come from, that has walked and has been incarcerated before, but chose to make a better decision for himself due to the things that he has been exposed to, you know. And I just don't get, I would love to know when we as a community are going to accept the fact that there's a lot of evil going on. And, you know, a wise person once said that the devil likes to get a hold to the vulnerable, and our children are the most vulnerable. However, when are we going to take accountability for our actions and what we are not doing to avoid our children ending up in these certain places and in these type of situations?
0: Thank you, Kia, for that. And once again, I agree. I think two things could be true at the same time, though. I think there needs to be more accountability within communities and parents and so forth. But as a community, I think we do need to be a little bit more loving to each other. And that extends beyond just the kids. It's how we treat each other as humans. As human beings, we talk about it all the time, Shannon. People live next door to each other, upstairs from each other, and don't speak. Don't speak. We're not building community anymore. We building silos on top of each other. And then perpetuating this mentality that we got to focus on our, which is okay, but how do we get any? Each one got to reach one and teach one. And I get it. It probably sound tired, but all right. If we just let everybody go now, Shannon. If we just say.

0: you know what? I can't do this no more. I can't do this anymore. How many elderly people could face carjackings or like, because that's what society would say these young brothers are headed. So if we just give up and don't reinforce this evil with love and positive and affection, it's like, do we just ignore it and continue? That's what I want to know. 833-212-1017. 833-212-1017. Shannon, you want to take us to break? All right, we'll go to break. Don't go anywhere. You are live on the lunch break with Ray and Shannon. I'm still waiting to see if Larry calls. Once again, 833-212-1017. We're going to be talking about this for a while because I want us to do something special for Larry. Don't go anywhere. 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

0: 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We are broadcasting live from the American Family Insurance Studio in the heart of downtown at The Avenue. I am the legendary Homer Blow, along with my girl,
1: Bailey Coleman.
0: Great morning to you, Bailey. How you doing and feeling?
1: Great morning. Good morning. All the things.
0: Mm-hmm.
1: I'm doing great. How are you?
0: I'm blessed. I cannot complain. Cannot complain. You know, just taking care of business. Have 26 bikes to put together for the birthday party.
1: Oh,
0: for the kids.
1: Yeah. How's that going? You should be an expert.
0: Right. We have. Because the bikes now, when you buy them, you know, now the ones that we may buy at the actual store, they're put together already. When you end up ordering them, then they come in the box. But they're more simple to put together than bikes back in the day.
1: Okay.
0: So you really only got to attach the handlebar, the seat, and the front wheel.
1: Right.
0: That's
1: okay.
0: You know what I mean? The rest of it is already there.
1: All right.
0: So it's not as difficult a task.
1: Because back in the day.
0: Yeah. That was a task. Trying to put the chain on and all that.
1: The chain already on, right?
0: Right.
1: That's
0: you know,
1: that part.
0: You know what I'm saying?
1: I remember we had like bikes.
0: Mm-hmm.
1: And we had like hand-me-down bikes. So it might have been new to my oldest brother, but as it got handed down, you know, then you had to know as a child how to put that chain on there.
0: Right.
1: Yeah. Put the chain on.
0: So the great thing with the birthday party for the kids, all of the years I've been blessed to do it, 32 beginning this year, it's been all new bikes. I'm not against, you know, but they would probably be...
1: Oh, the hand-me-downs. No, that's when you in family. It's a family thing.
0: Yeah. There are some refurbished bikes like new. So,
1: These are straight up at a certain point.
0: I don't
1: want to
0: see the cobwebs
1: bikes.
0: On them.
1: Yeah,
0: you feel what I'm saying?
1: These straight...
0: Rust spots and stuff like that.
1: We was rolling, though.
0: Yeah.
1: We was making it happen.
0: Absolutely.
1: It didn't matter.
0: Had the inner tube.
1: Man, all of it. We was doing our thing.
0: Absolutely.
1: Yeah.
0: The cars, you know, people have come and they saw, they're like, what? How do y'all get all of this stuff?
1: Yeah.
0: And some of the people who get to see, like, the cars, they're like, how do y'all get all that? I said, well, y'all ain't even seen the toys.
1: Right.
0: You know, it's a whole storage unit of toys.
1: There it is.
0: So it's like, if y'all looking at this in some kind of way.
1: Yeah.
0: Y'all should see the toys.
1: I want to come by before y'all let everybody in. I
0: want
1: to see all the things.
0: Get
1: that behind the scenes.
0: Absolutely.
1: Yeah.
0: Absolutely.
1: That's what I want to do.
0: Absolutely. Yeah, uh-huh. I'll make sure that it's timed out that you can do that.
1: Yeah.
0: You know, because it's an amazing thing to see. You know, maybe during the break, I'll try to pull up some of the pictures, like, before we actually even open the gates.
1: Yeah. Let's show them on our YouTube.
0: Let's,
1: so people get an idea, because I love seeing that kind of stuff.
0: Yeah.
1: That makes you even more excited about being at the event and being a part of it.
0: Absolutely. Uh-huh. So, yeah, Saturday, June 27th is what we're talking about, the 32nd annual Homer Blow birthday party for the kids. And it's from 2 p.m. to

0: 6 p.m. Shout out to our presenting sponsor, Bader Philanthropies.
1: Yes.
0: I have, you know, Upholding Dignity is their slogan. Right now, you know, they pick different slogans or topics, or and it's what they represent. So shout out to Tamara, Big Frank, everybody over there.
1: Yeah.
0: Dan, just everybody that has been supportive of the Homeward Blow Foundation, Inc., nonprofit 501c3. And, you know, from the first year that they got involved and they got to come and see it.
1: Because,
0: you know, you can see all the pictures in the world.
1: Yes.
0: But it's like when you there, you're like, okay, all right, this is amazing. You know what I'm saying?
1: Yeah, absolutely.
0: This is amazing. This
1: absolutely.
0: Is amazing. Yeah, so, and I go, I really go hard for those children, like, because I know that there's decisions that have to be made and things that children want. And it's like, you know what? We really, you know, we may not be able to get that right now.
1: Right.
0: You know what I'm saying? I'm
1: right.
0: not saying you don't deserve it, but we may not be able to get that. And I know the feeling of being a sad kid, like,
1: exactly.
0: You know, I got a good report card. You know
1: right.
0: what I'm saying?
1: Exactly.
0: So, and you're talking about somebody who got good report cards.
1: Uh-huh.
0: And some of the children may not have necessarily a good report card, but it doesn't mean that they don't need to be able to enjoy childhood.
1: Yeah, absolutely.
0: You know what I mean?
1: Yes.
0: Because that's how you teach.
1: Exactly.
0: You know, you
1: exactly.
0: teach and you make them better. That's why in schools, I like hearing when some of them are recognized for most improved in reading, most
1: right.
0: improved in math, because
1: right.
0: it means they came a long way
1: yeah.
0: from where they were.
1: Yeah.
0: And to just see improvement
1: yeah.
0: is something that makes you feel good and want to celebrate. So, yeah, I'm going to look some up. I'm going to end up putting them into probably the text chat and let you kind of see.
1: Yeah.
0: From years past.
1: Yeah, absolutely.
0: And yeah, it's a whole, this is going to be a whole car show. It's going to be a
1: it's
0: whole.
1: It's going to be a.
0: I got Hellcats.
1: Kitty car show.
0: Yeah.
1: Kitty car show.
0: I got Hellcats. I've got Mercedes. I've got.
1: Oh, you
0: Porsches.
1: Got one of mine. Oh, you got one of my cars.
0: Yeah. Listen, and to all of the AKAs, I got a pink Lambo.
1: What?
0: I mean, Range Rover.
1: What?
0: Yeah.
1: Oh,
0: yeah.
1: Nice.
0: And it actually has keys. You got to start it with an actual real key.
1: Oh, wow.
0: So it's
1: okay.
0: only two keys that come with it.
1: Okay.
0: So parents, guardians, lose that key.
1: That's it. It's a wrap.
0: It's going to be all bad. It's going to be all bad. So hold on to it. Put
1: yep.
0: one of the keys up
1: yep.
0: and let the kid be able to have it. But you started with the key.
1: Yeah.
0: And you got to leave it in there while it's running and whatnot.
1: Yep.
0: But yeah, it has all the sounds of the Range Rover.
1: Oh, wow.
0: Has its own radio. And then you can plug your own MP3 player into it. And pretty much, I'd say 95% of the vehicles that I'm giving away, it has its own radio in there and an MP3.
1: Nice.
0: Where you can plug in their own MP3 player.
1: Of course,
0: player.
1: It's tuned in to 101.7.
0: Absolutely. You know how you can, let's talk about that part. Remember when radio gave out radios?
1: Yeah.
0: And it was only the radio station yeah. in which you worked?
1: You
0: can only get that station.
1: Because you
0: loved
1: crystal,
0: it.
1: You crystallized it.
0: Yes.
1: So really, yeah, because I did it.
0: Yeah, right.
1: I did it plenty of times.
0: Right,
1: oh,
0: right.
1: Yeah.
0: You ain't listening. Nobody but
1: else.
0: Us.
1: Yep. Nobody else.
0: Right. Yeah, so
1: a perfect signal right there for you.
0: Absolutely. Absolutely. Absolutely. So, yeah. But, yeah, I'm always excited
1: I
0: about it.
1: I love those, too. Those are
0: yeah.
1: nice little... Yeah.
0: Yeah, so yeah. Yeah, some people, if you follow me on social media, you've seen some of the Toy Story videos that I've done and then the Toy Story car show videos
1: right.
0: where, you know, I try to give people a glimpse into some of the things. And I'm not able to show everything,
1: right.
0: but I show a lot.
1: Yeah.
0: But, so, yeah, I do it for them. People have been getting on me for this part, right?
1: Uh-huh.
0: Because there was a time that I did both. I celebrated my birthday and, you know, having a birthday celebration for myself or whatever the case may be. And then I just got to a point, and it's probably been over 15 to 20 years now that I just stopped doing parties for myself.
1: For yourself.
0: Because the birthday party for the kids was my party. As well,
1: yeah.
0: but it was for the children.
1: Yeah.
0: So I just stopped doing it. So every year, you know, from Cheryl to anybody else, like, so what are we doing for your birthday? I'm like, nothing.

0: I said, we're doing the birthday party for the kids. They're like, no, Blow, you got to do something.
1: Yeah.
0: And so I've been pressured. I'm still not on doing anything. But they're like, no, Blow, you always tell people that you got to take some time and you got to celebrate yourself. You got to do some things for yourself. So you got to do something this year, but I have not made any plans to do anything on June 23rd. So, you know, next week, Tuesday, is my actual birthday.
1: Uh-huh.
0: But I've always done the party for the kids on the last Saturday of June.
1: Okay.
0: And I'm like, yeah, what are we doing? I was at several events over the weekend, as mm-hmm. I was playing. And people are like, what are we doing for your birthday? I'm like, nothing. And see, I don't drink. You know what I'm saying?
1: Right.
0: So it's like some of those, no, we got to go. No, I'm like, no, I can turn it down. I can turn it down. Now, I'm a connoisseur of colognes, though.
1: Oh, you're a connoisseur of colognes?
0: Yes.
1: Okay.
0: Yeah.
1: All right, then.
0: Notice the fragrance of the studio. You come in.
1: Yes. It always smells good.
0: Yeah,
1: always smells good. Always smells good.
0: Yeah. And when people ask me, I say,
1: Mrs. Blow purchased all of your colognes.
0: No. I definitely, I support my own habit. I support my own habit. Listen, my cologne habit is so bad. It has a credit card.
1: Oh.
0: Of its own.
1: Of its own? Wow. Now we know the truth. I do the coffee, you do the cologne. It is what it is.
0: Yeah.
1: We do what we do,
0: absolutely.
1: Right?
0: Yeah, absolutely. Those who've had a chance to, what is that? And I have a unique thing that I say uh-huh. every time when people ask me, what's the name of that?
1: Okay.
0: What are you wearing?
1: What are you wearing?
0: It, the word that we shall not say, but I call it a secret. A secret.
1: Oh, okay.
0: Yeah. Like, what is that, Blow? I don't care. All of the women that may ask, all of the brothers that may
1: it
0: ask.
1: Don't matter.
0: Like, Blow, what's that? I say, it's called a secret. I've been saying that for decades. I have.
1: What is wrong with you?
0: Oh,
1: my gosh. We gotta ask Mrs. Blow. We're going to have to call up. We're going to have to call up Cheryl.
0: Yeah.
1: And be like, what is he wearing? And she probably going to say the same thing.
0: I was just saying, she's had a chance to, you know, getting to know, you know, my fragrances, you know. So she'll either replace what I have,
1: uh-huh.
0: or she'll step out and try to take
1: together,
0: a chance.
1: Because I know people that do that.
0: Yeah,
1: they
0: no. But you know,
1: I mean, they put them on.
0: Mm-hmm.
1: You know,
0: right.
1: One right after another.
0: Right. Yeah, I know a lot of people that do that.
1: Yeah.
0: But you know, everybody's chemistry is different.
1: Yeah, absolutely.
0: So what smells one way on somebody, it may not smell that same way on somebody else.
1: Exactly.
0: Especially people that ain't washed their ass.
1: Oh.
0: That's a terrible scent.
1: Did he say that?
0: Yes. And we got to take care of some bills now. but
1: Homer.
0: When we return, Bailey, it's probably a Walgreens that should be closing soon, huh?
1: That part.
0: You'll understand why.
1: You know what?
0: You'll understand why when we return. It's a whole situation.
1: What's wrong with your people?
0: We'll be black.
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1: 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And Nurse Ariane Kwan, great morning to everybody on our YouTube page. We are over our 8,000 subscribers.
0: All right, so, now.
1: Yeah, let's get a round of applause.
0: Let's get a round of applause. That.
1: And thank you, Truth Nation, for continuing to support.
0: Yes.
1: And 101.7 The Truth is where you'll find the YouTube and the Facebook Live.
0: There you go.
1: Broadcast where you can watch. Yeah.
0: Thank you.
1: 8,000.
0: Thank you. 8,000. Woo! All right, now, we got to be at 10 before the end of the summer. Let's go.
1: That part. Now, there's, Nurse Ariane Kwanda is coming for me. All right? She's coming for me. And again, great morning to everybody on our YouTube page.
0: Yes.
1: Love you and appreciate you. Our Truth Talk text lines are open, 833-212-1017.
0: They are open.
1: And listen. Oh, yeah. Is that event today or tomorrow, the next midterm meeting? I thought it was the 18th.
2: It is the 18th.
1: Okay. All right. There we go. Okay. All right.
2: On Thursday.
1: Yeah.
2: Will you be there?
1: No, I have to work. You know, I work.
2: You know,
1: I'm blessed, but I do what I each time.
0: Roll in there.
1: I'm doing what I love to do. You feel what I'm saying? So I'm doing what I love to do.
0: When you go in there with your camera, please just look around and start asking people, are you from here?
2: Oh, yeah.
0: Are you from here? Are you from?

0: in the neighborhood? Where you live at? Where you live at? What's your address?
1: Well, I know there will be some residents that are not from the area that'll be there.
2: Mm-hmm.
1: Black and white.
0: There you go.
3: And you just got the scoop from our whiteologist.
0: From our whiteologist.
3: Our producer, Xavier.
1: Yeah, me and Sherman will be there.
3: Yeah.
0: Okay.
3: Well, that's good. That's good. That's good. So, Nurse Arian Kawanda says, so, and with eyes looking, mm-hmm. and then the little puzzled face, like the thinking face, like, she put three of them. She said, at Homer, it's us women with a closet full of clothes. We can't wear them all, but he has a credit card just for his fragrances. Double standard, but a good smelling man with a clean ass. Yes. Yes. Listen. But let me just say the difference between some women with a closet full of clothes. All of my colognes reach the empty level. Y'all clothes still have price tags on them for those who are over consumers of clothes, in my opinion. You have things that you've never worn, but yet you want to go buy new things.
0: Well,
3: you have things of every color in the diaspora. And
0: in the diaspora?
3: Yeah. And you don't have something that you can wear to the color theme party, even though it still has a price tag on it. Now, I'm not even talking about some of the women that end up wearing something and then take it black to the store. Y'all bogus as hell for that, but I guess smart at the same time. Some men have started to do it now.
0: I try to give away stuff. If it's been there for a minute and it's still got the tag on it.
3: We get ready to start a whole controversy that ain't even worth it right now.
0: You're right. Let's keep it moving.
3: Arian Kawanda
0: wanted us to do this one.
3: Yeah, but speaking of some of our women, Bailey, I'll allow you to take the lead. And this is a Walgreens that, you know, we've been told that, don't think it's going to close.
0: Well, that is because our resident whiteologist seems to feel that this particular one won't close because, you know, he lives in the area. So this is an area where we all meet up together, apparently. So let me give this to you guys. An investigation is underway after a fight inside Milwaukee's popular Walgreens on Brady Street. I've never heard of a popular Walgreens.
3: That in itself shows you that it is in a class of its own.
0: Right, exactly. So police say...
3: You're nodding his head like, we great over here.
0: Listen, police say it happened early Saturday, June 13th, so this past Saturday. A video posted on Facebook shows multiple individuals crowded inside the Walgreens appearing to be fighting and throwing items on the shelves. Two individuals wearing security vests were also inside the store at the time and were seen in the video attempting to separate those fighting.
3: You know, we got the news clip.
0: Yeah,
3: there,
0: y'all
3: right?
0: got to see this but, news clip. Y'all have to see this.
3: Listen, I've got so many things that were done wrong or handled wrong in that particular situation. I don't know how much of the video they show in this one, but...
0: We go show the video, but ladies, you know, I know it's hot outside, but there are certain things that you just not do, you know, and certain things that you should do.
3: Yeah, I'm glad you can say it and it would not be considered controversial, but if I said Xavier said it, they'd come for our necks.
0: If you planning on going out and having a fight, that is your intention. You got the clip ready, Xavier? Okay. If you planning on going out and having a fight, mm-hmm. I want you to keep your bras on. Put your bra... I'm saying it. Put your bra on before you go out. Well, you can keep everything secure and tucked in.
3: Some of them might be bad body... Oh, let's go to...

0: from eighth.
1: Now to some wild video of a wild brawl inside the Brady Street Walgreens.
2: Yeah, this happened early Saturday morning, but people in the area say it's just the latest in a long line of incidents in the area. Our Jacob Murphy is live on Brady Street with what happened and what could come next. Jacob.
3: Well, Natalie and Jessup, this fight was kind of up another level from what we've seen in the past because it ended with police arresting a woman for battery. Now, what we've seen inside is something we really haven't seen here. And we talked with people living nearby and also working nearby about the reputation that this Walgreens has.
4: Fights almost every single day.
3: Madness in a Walgreens aisle on Saturday night.
4: They started fighting, then their friends got into it. And it became a brawl. Police officers came and they all scattered.
3: This is video from the fight that spilled into the parking lot.
4: Nah, it's always happened every day.
3: It's a familiar sight for the Brady Street Walgreens.
5: It is one where you are just a little bit more on your toes and there's always something happening because it's on a corner.
3: People that work nearby know not to go inside it at night.
4: Never go there. It's not even safe for people, especially when you close. When people close the bars.
3: People living nearby sometimes can't avoid it.
5: I haven't had the best experiences there, just like as a woman, as a young woman, and just like someone who goes to Walgreens on a consistent basis. That's just not the one you recommend.
3: As the reputation around the pharmacy grows, things like this continue to happen.
5: Based on the fact that there's like altercations there and there's a lot of things just like that raise tension over there, I think it would be nice to have some security there just on a consistent basis so everyone can go there that wants to go there.
3: The Brady Street Business Improvement District has been working with MPD for a summer safety plan in which could result in more police presence here on Brady Street for busy nights. Natalie, Jessup, we have reached out to Walgreens for comment on the situation but have not heard back.
0: Bailey!
6: You want to know why these kids out here thieving and doing all the things? Because they parents in Walgreens!
0: They PWKs.
6: Beating each other up in Walgreens.
0: The PWKs.
6: People with kids.
0: Yes.
6: That's what I told you last night when I sent you the video.
0: Yep.
6: I said, get your PWKs.
0: Yep. And therein lies
6: was like,
0: it.
6: What?
0: Now, and it's crazy that, you know, those that live in the community say, we know not to go in there once it turns dark.
6: So
0: That's sad.
6: Let's talk to our current whiteologist who happens to live in the neighborhood.
0: Yes.
6: Xavier?
7: Well.
6: Is that your local Walgreens? Do you shop there?
7: I

0: you see fighting, you say, oh, they're so ratchet?
1: Yes.
0: I don't think you do, Xavier.
1: Oh, yes, I do.
0: I don't think you do it.
1: Yes, I do.
0: I think you, when you see people that look like us,
1: when I was at,
0: I think you say, look at they ratchet ass.
1: When I was at Indiana University, and I was in, at frat party, right? And I saw a group of white kids start fighting. And I said, look at these hooligans.
0: No, no, see, that's they what you call them. Hooligans. You call it when you see black people ratchet. Well, I didn't hear you
2: say.
1: No.
2: You call black people hooligans exactly, I want to say, 2 days ago.
1: Okay. My point exactly. So don't put
0: but
1: this
0: on
1: me.
0: But then why did he say ratchet then this time?
2: Because they were ratchet.
1: They were ratchet. I mean, yeah.
2: Homer, they were ratchet.
0: Come on now. I can't
2: You know you saw some of your cousins up in there.
1: I mean, look,
2: Pookie
1: I mean,
2: girl,
1: that's
2: up,
0: yeah,
2: Pookie girl up
0: people.
2: In there. Yeah,
0: my people.
2: She couldn't even keep it.
0: I'm a black man. I'm proud black man.
2: She couldn't
0: so,
2: keep
0: yes,
2: her chest
0: I
2: together.
0: It, yeah, you know. I know
2: just
0: that.
2: Want listen. This is a ghetto public service announcement.
0: Yeah.
2: The ghetto in me is coming out to let you know that if you're going out to fight, you know, you talk about strapping other things on. Strap on a bra. You don't want your personal effects falling out like that. You just don't. It's crazy.
0: We got to take care
2: it's
0: of some deals.
2: It's out of control.
0: Troop Nation, join in this conversation because I got some things that I saw that
2: it
0: probably...
2: It hurt your eyes. It hurt your eyes.
0: No, it probably could have prevented what we ended up watching. Because, see, that's only a portion of the video. I've got one, but... There's words that you just can't say on the air.
2: Yeah.
0: And maybe I could show it. I could send it and you could just show it. But there was, and I'm not saying it was the beginning of it.
2: No, because it didn't show. That wasn't, that was just clips.
0: Yeah, you got to see the other part.
2: You got to see the.
0: And there was a whole lot of misses.
2: Yeah.
0: From, we'll talk about it.
2: Yeah.
0: Truth in the Morning on the award-winning 101.7 FM The Truth. I am the legendary Homer Blow, along with my girl.
2: Bailey Coleman.
0: 833-212-1017. What's your truth? We'll be black.

0: are all included. 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

0: studio in the heart of downtown at the Avenue, Milwaukee's Black Media. Now, before we went to break,
1: yes,
0: we were able to see the CBS 58 news clip.
1: That was a news clip.
0: Yes. And, you know, it told some of the story.
1: Yes, it told some of the story with the lady and the brother that was down there. But you didn't get the full rundown. You didn't really get to see. You saw little slivers of the actual footage that was on Facebook.
0: Right. So now this next clip, when we get it set up, because I just sent it to our producer. No. If you read the thing, he just, okay, y'all don't know. He just said in my ear, do you want audio? If you read that email, it exclusively says, do not play the audio.
1: Because, of course, along with the
0: audio on this video.
1: This is the unedited.
0: This is where the news got theirs from.
1: Right.
0: And were able to kind of bleep it out.
1: Yeah, they were able to bleep it out.
0: Right.
1: So you got to mute the audio.
0: Yeah, but mute the audio, but you're going to see it.
1: The full video presentation of why.
0: Yeah.
1: This is out of control.
0: And you're going to understand, and well, hopefully you do, in my opinion,
1: yes,
0: when I get ready to talk about the misses that were done in this particular video.
1: Yes.
0: You got to watch it, and you're going to be like, they showed them just in the store, right?
1: Yeah.
0: Watch this video, and you tell me who let this go further than it should have ever been able to go.
1: Oh, here we go.
0: All right, we're going to play this video clip. If you're on our YouTube page, 1017 The Truth, or our Facebook Live, while you're there, follow on Facebook.
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1: The Truth. And let's be realistic. Being able to see this and us being able to share this with you on YouTube is part of the benefit of checking out the show on YouTube.
0: And joining our 8,000 plus subscribers.
1: Exactly, exactly. So y'all want to do this because now you're getting exclusive stuff, right?
0: Yeah, and mind you, because you're not going to be able to hear the audio for it, we can narrate, but I just want you to see it. So if you could take it back again, Xavier, to the beginning of this video. If you can take this video back to the beginning. Yeah, take it back to the beginning. So we can kind of narrate and watch what happens that is just totally out of order.
1: And ladies, remember my public service announcement throughout this.
0: Mm-hmm.
1: You know, I know it's hot.
0: Okay.
1: I know it's hot.
0: So
1: but
0: what you should be noticing if you are watching it live on YouTube or our Facebook Live page, that those women that are going to be seen fighting inside of the Walgreens.
1: Yes.
0: They weren't in the Walgreens. They all congregated in the hallway.
1: Yes.
0: You see someone that is saying like, hey, and they just mushed him in the face. You also see two security guards with their vest on.
1: Yes.
0: Pushing three of the women out. But not just clearing out the whole hallway.
1: Right.
0: Not just locking the damn door so they couldn't enter the actual Walgreens.
1: Yeah.
0: They could have easily said, lock the doors.
1: Yep.
0: I'm sure they have the power to say, turn the electric switch off to where the doors won't open.
1: And there's people in there, too. There are people that are actually
0: but
1: in there.
0: But the ones you're going to see fighting, the people, they want to get to the ones inside. No, lock them out. Call law enforcement.
1: Yeah.
0: And let the situation be handled.
1: Yeah.
0: Watch what they do. They let them go black in there.
1: Yes, they do.
0: Why are you letting them go black? They're
1: going
0: past
1: in the other door.
0: They walk in and they see them.
1: Yeah.
0: And do you think they not going to fight when they get in there? They were outside like, let us in here, you know, and some colorful language.
1: Yeah. Yeah.
0: And then they are inside, security guards. Look,
1: one regular customer just walked out. He was like, I got to get out of here.
0: Right. Right. Now, everybody getting to walk in. Now you know you're about to have a melee going on.
1: Yeah.
0: You're about to have a melee.
1: Whole situation.
0: And my thing is, even if you want to feel like
1: clothes
0: you're a security
1: on,
0: guard.
1: Come on now.
0: Right.
1: Get your clothes on.
0: Even if you want to feel like, okay.
1: So now they're following them.
0: Right.
1: Because they're looking for the other girls that wouldn't die.
0: That could have been held inside safely if they would have just

0: close the doors.
1: And secure. I mean, it looks like security want this to happen. Okay, right. Who are these people? They're just like, okay, go ahead. And everybody got their phones
0: they're
1: out.
0: They're standing there watching everybody like everybody
1: ready.
0: Else.
1: Everybody ready. Here we go.
0: And see, this.
1: Y'all wait. Okay.
0: There we go.
1: Okay.
0: And it's off. Now, yeah. This is part of what you start seeing on the CBS 58 clip. Yeah. All of those that were trying to get in, now it's going down.
1: Okay. So now, you see? Y'all see this? This is just stupid. People that came with people is fighting people.
0: Right.
1: Listen, keep your clothes on. That's what I'm talking about. Keep your clothes. You see?
0: Throwing everybody things gotta wear. From Walgreens off the shelves.
1: Yeah. Look at that.
0: And the security guard's just standing there.
1: Yeah, look at that. And they just look.
2: They don't pay them enough for that.
0: But listen, okay. listen to where I'm going. All right, and as y'all continue to watch this,
1: and you know what,
0: ridiculous situation.
1: And look at why are we down the hair care aisle. Why it got to be the hair care aisle? What is it?
0: Listen,
1: wait a minute. They stripping clothes off each other.
0: Right.
1: You see this?
0: Yes.
1: Look at this.
0: Yes.
1: This is ridiculous. Y'all see this? See, this is what I'm telling you.
0: It's like eight different fights going on, baby.
1: It is. It's like 10 different fights.
0: We
1: and
0: see
1: they
0: crack.
1: All, people
0: there's,
1: are fighting.
0: There's some crack.
1: Listen.
0: There's some crack. They got crack in there.
1: Listen. And look, pull your pants up. See, this is what I'm talking about. There are some things that you just shouldn't do. If you know you finna go out and fight.
0: Right.
1: Why would you go out and do this anyway? This is totally ridiculous.
0: Nurse Arian Kawanda said, it's the everybody recording for me.
1: Yeah.
0: She said the security jobs should not have jobs just standing there. So here's my thing as it relates to that. And thank you for showing the video, Xavier. But
1: look.
0: With this situation, right, I get it. Like when you understand the do's and don'ts of the security guards, what they can and what they can't do.
1: Right.
0: I understand that. But they had a chance to prevent the melee.
1: Yes.
0: All they had to do
1: was lock
0: tell
1: the
0: staff,
1: yep.
0: Lock the sliding doors.
1: Yes.
0: Lock the doors. And once they had moved them outside of the main door, lock that one too.
1: Exactly.
0: Sure, you got people on the inside, but let law enforcement come because the ones on the inside wasn't fighting each other.
1: There you go. There you go.
0: And this could have been a situation that didn't have to go that far. That's one of the points where I say there were a lot of misses, in my opinion.
1: Mm-hmm.
0: So I get it. Okay, you in there. Well, we can't touch them. We can't this, you know, because it's different
1: things
0: that a security guard can and can't do. But my thing is, why did you let them in?
1: That's
0: reason enough for you to get fired.
1: That part.
0: Y'all
1: right
0: had
1: there.
0: Them out, the ones that were ready to start drama.
1: Yeah.
0: Y'all got them outside of the store.
1: Yes.
0: And then you let them back in.
1: You let them back in.
0: Through both doors.
1: Yes.
0: In Xavier's hood.
1: In Xavier.
0: Well, Xavier has a neighborhood. I'm sorry.
2: Yeah, they look pretty ratchet to me, right?
1: I mean, clearly one of your neighbors made it out before the melee began.
2: Yeah, they know when to come in and when to go out, you know?
0: But that is so sad and disgusting.
1: It is. It is. For them to go in there and act like that, come on now. Come on. All of them should be ticketed and towed.
0: Right. Yeah, you would have needed a tow truck for some of them.
1: Facts.
0: Beep, beep, beep. Listen, Nurse Kawanda said, bullseye, Homer. That's it. That's all. Drop the mic.
1: Yeah.
0: You feel what I'm saying?
1: Well, how about this? They had
0: the
1: enough
0: crack kills,
1: time.
0: Said Dr. Clarissa Lawrence.
1: Listen,
0: crack kills.
1: That part.
0: Yeah.
1: They had enough time from the beginning of this video to call 911.
0: That's right.
1: They had enough time. If they couldn't handle it,
0: right?
1: They had enough time, and they could have avoided this whole scenario.
0: They could have closed those doors.
1: Yeah,
0: that would have.
1: All they had to do was close the doors. You're right.
0: That would have.
1: But it seemed to me like they wanted this to happen.
0: You think?
1: Like they wanted this attention.
0: They
1: wanted.
0: It was like they followed the fight.
1: Yeah.
0: They followed the aggressors.
1: Yes, they did. They followed them in. And they watched them. And everybody had their phones out. Everybody in this. How does everybody make it in the store when you're trying to hold these people out?
0: And I don't know if that person, the white man that was in the hallway, I don't know if he worked there or not. But even he was trying to say, hey,

0: Yeah, for a minute, but then he started dancing or something. So right, I wasn't sure what was going on with that. So I wasn't sure if he was with them or not.
1: It wasn't really his job.
0: Ah, okay.
1: And he like, if they not, if the security ain't doing nothing, what the hell do I got?
0: I would have stayed out the way.
1: Yes.
0: That part.
1: Yes.
0: That would have been advisable.
1: Because you could have been a very
0: right
1: big target.
0: Yeah, exactly.
1: But that was crazy.
0: It was all nuts. They should have locked the door. That's a very valid point, Homer. Yeah. Very valid. So. They definitely should have, mm-hmm. you know. Oh, our YouTube page is going crazy.
1: Yes. We got to take care of some bills. Troop Nation, what's your truth on this situation? Like, is this something, if for those of you who got a chance to watch the video or those that heard me narrating and Bailey narrating the video, right. Did the security guards miss letting this situation get yeah. out of control and out of hand where there were multiple fights that took place?
0: I feel like, yo, I'm tired of seeing this, you know, this clothing, this lack of clothing. Some people should just have all clothes on.
1: You got to also talk about the tumbleweave now when... alderman
0: Did
1: said
0: you
1: it.
0: Say everybody, tumbleweed?
1: Yeah, because when an alderman said it, everybody got all in a. Ah, he didn't have to say that. It is tumbleweed. I'm saying it, and my name is the legendary Homer Blow. You're not gonna see most of the fights that you're gonna see when it's people that look like me. 9 times out of 10, you're gonna see some tumbleweed left everywhere. Y'all may as well not get your damn hair done. Because you're going to have braids and then say, don't grab, let go of their hair. Why? It's a fight. We got to take care of some bills. I'll continue to speak my truth, and I want to hear yours at 833-212-1017. Bailey, help me make it make sense when we return.
0: Okay.
1: We'll be black.
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11: Ooh, you know that. Hey, listen, the views and opinions. Listen, I know what you might be trying to do, Xavier, but let me just say, that is the most suing person in the world. You cannot use that. And he just still jamming. Listen, just cut it. Just cut it. Listen, Michael Buffer with his $1 million+ insurance that he has on his vocals. There have been DJs that have and especially if they're doing like mix shows or they're on other radio stations and they play his voice, a letter comes.
12: Ooh.
11: Yeah, dude, they don't play with that.
12: They call them cease and desist.
11: Yeah, but letters. They call them big ass fines.
12: Yeah,
11: too.
12: Yeah.
11: So, yeah.
12: People serious about that.
11: Yeah,
12: stuff
11: his
12: now.
11: Thing, they've been getting fined for decades.
12: Yeah.
11: Yeah, dude, really, yeah.
12: They
11: be on it. Be like, what? If you are a mix show DJ on a radio station, we will inform you. You know, if we are the ones that are in charge, we will inform you, like, don't play that.
12: Yeah,
11: don't play his drop. Because when he hear that, it's like something picks it up and they come for the people.
12: Yeah,
11: I hope we had the dump button. But yeah, no, they serious about that Michael Buffer.
12: Hey.
11: And I'm sure it's about other things, but I know people
12: at
11: radio stations who ended up,
12: Let me tell you something. That's like Kool in the Gang.
11: Uh-huh.
12: Celebrate good times.
11: Yeah.
12: You ever wonder why our friends at Fox 6 don't play that? And they used to play that for their, like, Look Who's Turning 6.
11: Yeah, absolutely.
12: Many years. Hey, Kool in the Gang got paid by everybody.
11: Everybody. So, yeah.
12: You didn't have the license to use that?
11: Yeah, it's certain ones.
12: Oh,
11: like,
12: yeah. I mean,
11: his voice is one of them.
12: You could play it Mm-hmm. If you was a music station and you was a
11: right,
12: you were doing, you know, if you wasn't a music station playing it as a song,
11: it's over.
12: It was about to be on the crack.
11: So yeah. No, but that just notes up for any producers that Michael Buffer thing.
12: That was good though. It was good. I liked the connection because that was really that was smooth. They'll be getting us in trouble around here.
11: You'd be like, yep. And if you like, no.
12: That was perfect, though.
11: You
12: was with the moment. It was the moment.
11: But you wasn't with the fine.
12: Right.
11: It's a fine that comes along with that moment.
12: That part.
11: So, yeah. But just note. And that's why I was like, yep, cut. Stop it. Take it off. Don't play the plane on the one. So.
12: Don't play with me on that.
11: Yeah, I know. Some people are like, well, you can say that. No. It's like, cease and desist now. But it's the radio, professional radio in us, and knowing that it's real.
12: Knowing.
11: It's real.
12: Knowing that one's real. Yeah, absolutely.
11: Yep. But we were talking about, and the rumble was real.
12: Yeah,
11: you know what I'm saying? It wasn't a rumble. Listen, and not get in trouble.
12: It was a rumble in the Walgreens, not the rumble in the jungle.
11: Yeah. So those of you who, again, saw this video that we played on our YouTube and Facebook page at 1017 The Truth, it was just too many things, like I said, before we went to the break.
12: Yeah.
11: And Bailey, you had something that you were going to add to it. But, it's like the clothes. But the tumbleweave is real.
12: Let me tell you something. This is what I was going to tell you about the weave.
11: Mm-hmm.
12: Listen, that young lady had the braids, the long braids, uh-huh. and it was pulling the braids. That is intertwined within her hair.
11: Yes, it is.
12: That is real pain. When you got that, and you doing the braids or whatever, and they pull it on you, that's why you... Ladies, at some point you have to realize you are too cute to be getting in these fights. Don't nobody. I can't.
11: Right.
12: You're gonna make me lose my whole
11: situation.
12: And they
11: be paying like $300 to $400. You know, at least $150.
12: You pay all that money to get a break because, see, let me tell you something. If they are successful.

0: successful in pulling a track out her head, mm-hmm. her hair coming with that.
1: Okay, that part.
0: Her hair coming with it. So, yeah, and then you just pay what, $150, $200
1: mm-hmm.
0: on the low end
1: mm-hmm.
0: to get your hair done?
1: So,
0: and you gonna have a bald spot?
1: My advice.
0: Really?
1: My advice.
0: Over a fight? For what? Somebody you didn't even know, people you never even gonna see again in your life?
1: Yeah. My advice, and I'm not supporting pugilism, right? but if, ladies, if you know that you are, your attitude and your temper is to a certain degree, wear wigs.
2: You realize those people aren't listening right now, right?
1: Oh, that's a damn lie.
2: They be sleep.
1: Listen, bro. What you not going to do is think that they not. I was out all weekend, as I am sometimes during the week and the weekend, and I always meet a lot of the listeners, the Truth Nation, while I'm out and about. Those who may have followed me for my duration of my career thus far, and those who have continued the journey here on The Truth. And they say, we listen to you. We watch it on YouTube. So never underestimate that some of the ones that we may be talking about that may have red hair, pink hair, blue hair, all of that.
0: Why you leave out the purple?
1: Okay, the purple hair, the rainbow. And not, you know,
2: I just think it's a little bit too early for the Royal Rumblers.
1: No, it's not. No, it's not. No, it's not. And again, listen.
0: Well, you don't forget people watch us on replay, right? Yeah.
1: But so, it's people that are actually listening.
0: They probably listen
1: every morning.
0: Xavier, they probably catch it on replay.
2: And they still go out and beat up people?
0: Well,
1: those people that may listen are not the ones that go out and beat up people.
0: Well, some of those might dip in.
1: Right. That part.
0: And they might be riding in the car because they probably ain't got no car. So they might be riding in the car with a relative and catch it, you know.
2: Yeah,
0: catch the truth.
2: They'll catch us on the replay, actually.
1: Yeah, but
2: exactly. In the afternoon.
0: Yeah.
2: There you go.
1: You just weren't our producer, as some of our younger listeners call in and be like, I listen to y'all all the time and I love what y'all are talking about and tell us some of the situations that they've encountered. And they also answer some of the Truth Nation polls, or they call in to give their response to it. So, yep, never discount who's logged on and listening. Because you're going to find out. You're going to find out and be like, yeah, Xavier, you a trip. You know what I'm saying? You the white allergies, ain't you? You get what I'm saying? So, yeah, don't ever. I tell people that all the time.
0: Yeah, you never know.
1: Yeah, like I say, shoot, I do my show with, you know, blowradio.com, and pretty much every time I go live, at bare minimum, it's going to be 1,800 to 2,000 people watching me live. You feel what I'm saying? So, and that ain't even including the replay or the people that come back and watch it or whatever the case may be. So never underestimate that. Never underestimate that. I get you from the Brady Foundation over there.
0: Listen, I mean, you know where he live. See?
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1: Well, we have some that end up appearing on some of our other shows that are on The Truth 101.7 FM. Jazz Tyler, it definitely hones in on our youth. So, and this is what we're saying, like with The Truth, you're getting some of everything. And that way nobody is omitted. Nobody is felt left out from being able to call in, text in, comment on our YouTube or our Facebook Live and give their truth. You notice that I always say, you know, I've kind of just coined whenever people call in, what's your truth? Because we want to hear it. We need to hear it. Because if we're going to get to some solutions, we need to hear from the good, the bad, the ugly.
0: Yeah, and we need to hear from everybody.
1: That's it.
0: Anita Nicole 06 said that they watch because it's our it's about our community. Don't let it get twisted.
1: Don't get it twisted.
0: Yeah.
1: So, yeah. So we got to take care of some bills because now we're going to be late when we come back. 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
3: If you were supposed to be at work at 8 o'clock, you're late! And because it's 57 seconds after, we're late! But great morning. Welcome, Black, to Truth in the Morning on the award-winning 101.7 FM The Truth. 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
4: We're late?
3: Yes.
4: Oh, wow.
3: Yeah, we are.
4: Wow.
3: Yeah.
4: That's up.
3: 56 seconds.
4: Woo!
3: Yeah. And I was trying.
4: I know you was.
3: I was counting.
4: You was efforting it.
3: Yes.
4: You were efforting it. I saw, but I was, you know what?
3: Yeah.
4: Certain technical things happen beyond our control.
3: Yeah, like we went a minute over.
4: That part.
3: And it cost us from being on time.
4: Yeah, hey.
3: So it's my fault.
4: What? You're going to take it.
3: Oh, so you ain't going to join me. I was hoping you would have been like, well, it was us. Order in the studio. That's. Thank you, Bailey.
4: You're welcome. You know,
3: I feel supported.
4: You are 100%. 100%.
3: Okay. Right.
4: Totally.
3: Yeah.
4: Supported.
3: Now that we're late, and as well as some of the other people that may be late, another serious situation that took place in our community happened at Groppi High School here in Milwaukee.
4: Yeah.
3: And a high school student at Groppi High School. What do you think he did? What do you think he did that created a whole situation? And I'm trying to see, is there a clip with that I sent to you, Xavier? But yeah, it was a whole situation that ended up taking place. He was accused of chasing a student.
4: Isn't that crazy?
3: Inside the school.
4: Yeah.
3: All right. So.
4: But he had.
3: Yeah. And make sure, Xavier, I believe that there is. Yeah, there's a clip that went along with that. In the email. Mm-hmm. In the email. But anyway, I'll just, talk about it and we'll go there. A Milwaukee teen is accused of having a loaded gun at James E. Groppi High School on Friday, June 12th. The criminal complaint says surveillance video showed him chasing another student inside the school.
4: Wow.
3: With the gun.
4: Wow.
3: If convicted on all counts, Devontae J. Gallum could face up to 5 years behind bars and $21,000 in fines. So he is charged with, he's 17 years old, Devontae Gallum. Possession of a firearm on grounds of a school, possession of a dangerous weapon by a person under 18, and disorderly conduct use of a dangerous weapon. Gallum made his initial appearance on Tuesday, June 16th. A $2,500 cash bond was set. And we do have the audio of that Fox 6 news story. So we're going to play that, and we definitely need to talk about this. I know school is out now, but this is crazy. And when you hear what kind of gun, yeah, that's a whole nother level. So we're going to play the clip from Fox 6, and we'll talk about it, Truth Nation.
4: All right.
5: A frightening scene inside a local high school leads to serious criminal charges against a Milwaukee teenager. Gabriel Preciado joining us in the newsroom with a closer look at the charges. Tell us what happened.
6: That's right, Ted. Court records say 17-year-old is accused of bringing a loaded weapon to the school and chasing a

0: another student down the hall. Now let's get into those details. The incident unfolded Friday afternoon at James Gropey High School on North 27th Street. The criminal complaint says police were called to the school just after 3 p.m. following reports of a student brandishing a firearm while chasing a fellow student. When the officer arrived, he located the suspect, identified in the complaint as Devontae Galome, standing inside the school near an exit. The officer then patted Galome down and found a black 40 caliber Glock 22 hidden right in his waistband. Investigators say it was fully loaded with 15 live rounds in the magazine and a bullet in the chamber. In a letter sent by the school, it says no one was hurt. Tonight, Galome is charged with possession of a firearm on school grounds, a class 1 felony, possession of a dangerous weapon by a person under 18, and disorderly conduct while using a dangerous weapon. And the school district also says the behavior is unacceptable and will not be tolerated and will take appropriate disciplinary action. Now, Galone's preliminary hearing is scheduled for next Wednesday. In the newsroom, Abril Preciado, Fox 6 News.
1: Gabriel, does the criminal complaint say what led up to the altercation in the first place?
0: From what I was able to read on the criminal complaint, it said that the students had, an argument beforehand. So that's so far what I was able to grasp.
1: And clearly escalated. Okay, Abril Preciado in the newsroom. Thank you.
2: All right, that's from Fox 6 News, Fox Local. And here in Milwaukee, Bailey, what's your truth on hearing about this situation?
3: Where were the parents? How did he get the gun?
2: Mm-hmm.
3: And you know what? How did he get into the school? Clearly, no metal detectors or anything. That's what we got. They just rolled through.
2: You know, there are some schools that have metal detectors. I don't know if it's mandated for all of the MPS schools to have metal detectors.
3: Right.
2: But, you know... It's sad that you even got to have metal detectors.
3: It is sad because you know what,
2: or a school period.
3: You would think,
2: but you do.
3: You would think that in this day and time, that there would be, you know, when we were coming up, we had no metal detectors in school,
2: right?
3: But my son, when he went to high school. He went for 2 years to Pius, and then I moved him down the street from where I was working to go to school. And we went in that school, and he had a whole culture shock because he was shocked to see the metal detector.
2: Right.
3: He was shocked to see a lot of things. I was like, oh, welcome to the real world. This is MPS right here, player.
2: Right.
3: This is MPS.
2: Right.
3: You
2: know. And you can't afford to play no games because, you know, we're talking
3: these
2: about our future.
3: Can't.
2: You know
3: and
2: what
3: you,
2: I mean?
3: If there's one thing as a parent you really can't rest on now is your child's safety at school.
2: Yeah. And, and that's sad in itself.
3: And that is sad because they ought to be able, your students, your children ought to be able to go to school and not have a problem. They ought to be able to go to school and not have a problem. But that's not today's day and time. This is not that anymore.
2: Well, I think they've learned a lot, unfortunately, from some from parents that should be under the umbrella of PWKs because they see how they handle things.
3: I feel like...
2: And they get in the guns sometimes from their
3: They're watching.
2: Parents or their PWKs.
3: They are watching.
2: Mm-hmm.
3: Okay. And... whether they're a teenager or a younger child, they learn from you and they see what you do.
2: And emulate it.
3: And if you got guns just laying around or they're being influenced by someone that, you know, has a lot of guns around and doesn't care, then that's what you got. And at some point, they're going to test that limit. And hopefully they won't lose their own life.
2: Right. And,
3: you know, because that could have easily been more than two lives lost there.
2: 15 in the clip and one in the chamber.
3: Yeah.
2: Chasing a

0: student.
1: Yeah.
0: Can you imagine how traumatizing that was?
1: Yeah.
0: Like, to see, and he had the gun out. It wasn't like the gun was just in his waistband then. Right. He had the gun out, literally chasing a student around the school. That student was running for their dear life.
1: Yes.
0: Because I don't think that he was chasing him just to scare him.
1: Nope. Oop.
0: He had one in the chamber.
1: Yep. Ready to go. Ready to go. I mean.
0: And now, what does that create in some situations, in your opinion, Bailey, after a child or another student has experienced that? What do you think that creates in that child?
1: Well, first of all, the child that's the one chasing and with the gun,
0: mm-hmm.
1: that creates a whole new situation. You know, some of these kids don't realize the consequences and the repercussions of what they're doing.
0: Mm-hmm.
1: You know, their level of maturity, their mind doesn't even reach, you know, even adult-like
0: mm-hmm.
1: maturity mm-hmm. until they're in their mid-20s, mid to late 20s.
0: Mm-hmm.
1: So, you know, and with all the video games and the stuff, I'm not blaming it on the video games,
0: mm-hmm.
1: but there has to be a maturity level before you let your child do that, because some people think, oh, I might shoot them, but they'll be all right. What does that mean? They're never going to be all right. You know?
0: Like one of the kids that was responsible for destroying Larry Brazil's things inside of the corridor warehouse and already on a ankle bracelet.
1: Yes.
0: For attempted murder.
1: That part.
0: As well as some other things. You feel what I'm saying? Mm-hmm. So, but here's where I'm looking at it when I ask that question. I'm thinking about the person who is being pursued.
1: Now, you know, that...
0: Guess what?
1: That's a whole...
0: I'm coming to the school with the gun next time.
1: Yeah. It could be...
0: Because I fear for my life.
1: It could be, or it could be, I'm afraid. I can't go back out. I can't, you know... It could be a whole, you know, thing of they start, you know, being paranoid.
0: Mm-hmm.
1: And they can't live like that anymore. And they start doing... People take that kind of stuff. If they're the type of person that... They'll take it internally, and it will ruin them if they don't get
0: mm-hmm.
1: some counseling, whether it be, you know, take it internally in a bad way where I want to hurt other people
0: mm-hmm.
1: or take it internally where I want to hurt myself.
0: That part.
1: You know, that's not good either way. So, you know, and I feel like we have to, parents, not, you know, we have to take accountability for, you got to look at, if you're a helicopter parent and you've been over this person, this child, and you, you know, then you look at the people that you have around your kids.
0: That's right.
1: Look at it. See who, you know, and talk to your kid. I mean, this may be a moment where you didn't have a good enough conversation.
0: That part.
1: Or you missed the conversation.
0: That part.
1: You know, because they don't just, kids don't just do things. I'm a firm believer that they see things, they experience things, and that's where they take their point of reference.
0: Right. Troop Nation, join in the discussion. Let us know your truth. We got to get ready to take care of some bills. 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
1: Bailey Coleman.
0: And we'll be black.
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15: Welcome, Black Truth Nation. We were talking about the incident that happened at James E. Groppi High School here in Milwaukee, where a 17-year-old student, Devontae Gallum, as they said in the report, who brought to school a loaded Glock, 40 caliber 22, and literally not only just brought the gun to school, literally chased whoever it was that he had an argument with. An argument now.
14: Mm-hmm.
15: Around the school.
14: Mm.

0: and it was loaded. The clip was full with 15 rounds, and there was one in the chamber. Well, that means you ready.
1: What was the argument about?
0: You took my pencil. I don't know. You get what I'm saying? But, you know, whatever it was.
1: It wasn't worth it.
0: It wasn't. And not for what he's about to face now and get stuck in that label box.
1: You know? Yeah.
0: On our YouTube page, Rendition One. And again, great morning. Love y'all. Appreciate y'all to everybody who's watching our YouTube or our Facebook Live. Black kids and black folks, period, are out of hand in all schools. It should be standard mandatory that all schools with black kids have metal detectors. I wanted to say a word that I couldn't say on the radio. That's, you know, no. They're like, nah, no. If you ain't seen some of these crazy-ass white people, listen, the mass shootings are by white people.
1: That's true.
0: They actually taking bodies.
1: That's true.
0: And they coming in with duffel bags, and you get what I'm saying?
1: Yeah.
0: They coming in. So, yeah, this, to say that, I strongly disagree with that statement, and even if it was meant to be in a sarcastic way, that's just not, you know, that's what they want to hear us say. I can't stand on that at all, Bailey. But again, it's Rendition One's truth. Jasmine Gooden said, "I don't mind is the devil's playground." Rendition One said, "What happened to cops in school? The SROs." RC Creation Muse said, "Gotta look at both sides. Nobody usually chases another for no reason. Could be a case of bullying or revenge." Listen, and is that worth your son or daughter going to jail for 5 years and now being labeled a criminal, attempted homicide, attempted murder? Listen, an argument is an argument. Bullying, yes, you can end up telling your parents, and if they are parents and responsible and come to the school and address it, you know, so it works all around the board. The students have to do their part for those who are real parents to be able to do their part. So now if you don't tell me and you going and then all of this situation happened, or you know where we keep our gun and you going to take it and sneak it to school and all of that kind of stuff. Yeah, so those, in my opinion, are not legitimate excuses. You know, you got to help us to help you.
1: Yes.
0: And I stand on that. Let's go with... RC Creation Muse said, "As young men, pride tends to overwhelm us, being seen as weak for asking for help." And again, that's a fault that you have to deal with and you got to come to grips with, because if not, you're probably going to be locked up for the rest of your damn life just because somebody made you mad or upset. I be having some other words, but I'm ready to etiquette to the T.
1: Right.
0: And I know it's some words we can say,
1: exactly.
0: But I just choose to make sure that, you know,
1: our Truth Talk text line is open, y'all. 833-212-1017. 833-212-1017. You know, when we were coming up, we had high school counselors.
0: Yep.
1: I don't ever hear.
0: Social workers.
1: Well, as
0: well. In this new budget, remember?
1: That's a good thing.
0: Yeah, they are returning.
1: They're returning to the schools, the social workers and the high school counselors.
0: Therapists, yeah.
1: You know, because it's important that our kids have another outlet.
0: Yeah, because they're going through some things.
1: They are going through some things. And one of the first things in the past that has gotten cut from budgets are those high school counselors and social workers, you know. And those are important people because sometimes they can reach out to your young person on a different level, right? They can, you know, become friends with them and just, you know, let them know that, hey, if you're having issues, you know, or even if you're not, you just want to say, hi, I'm somebody you could talk to.
0: Right. Before we go to the True Talk text lines with Al, MKE, RC Creation Muse say, you have to see from a place of being bullied to understand. I was, and I punched him and probably broke his nose. His nose started bleeding immediately. When I got tired and I had men in the community and some uncles, and they was like, look, we're going to get you to

0: little dial right here. And I'm telling you, you're going to stand up for yourself. You know, we're going to do our part. And so I didn't bring no weapon. I didn't, you know, I wasn't on that. I'm like, nope, I'm just going to stand up to him and I'm going to fight him. He's always punching kids. Well, he's going to get punched black. And on that day, he got punched black hard in the nose. Immediately started crying. Came black down to one of us. You know what I'm saying? Emmanuel was his name. I don't know if he's still alive or not, but I know one thing. His nose hadn't been right since I got that. And I'm a southpaw. I hit him with the left.
1: Oh, I didn't know you're a southpaw.
0: Remember you said that before when I said
1: right.
0: It. Yeah.
1: Right.
0: But we're
1: going
0: to go to Al MKE. Al MKE, great morning. Love you. Appreciate you. You hear the conversation. What's your truth?
2: My truth is this is starting to become normal. I don't know what's going on in the house, but it seems like nobody has control. I have seen for myself, and I'm not saying all parents, I have seen some of these young adults walking with guns with their parents. Now, usually the mother or the father will talk to these young adults because a lot of these parents don't got $40,000 for an attorney. So I don't understand why this is becoming a norm. And what's so funny about it and what's so disturbing, they're doing it against their own people. Mm-hmm. You're doing it against your own people.
1: Mm-hmm.
2: But when it comes to that white man, oh, no, sir. Mm-hmm. Oh, we're going to squash it.
0: You better say it.
2: But then you're doing it to your own people. Yeah. And then some of your parents sit up there and tell you, better go out there and fight him. And if you don't, I'm going to beat you.
0: Yep.
2: But then when he get his head blown off, my child, I just think it's a bunch of ignorance. I think y'all not talking to y'all kids. I think some of your households are dysfunctional. Some of y'all playing this game with the police. Some of your kids have no direction because you sitting on your tail collecting a disability check and got a husband with a broken down Tahoe living off your disability check. And these kids coming out here with trauma.
1: Broken down Tahoe. But,
2: you know every verse in the Bible about what God said, but then you expect him to be an asset to society, and then you have so much chaos in your home, first thing you want to do is call the police on him. So how can you be a proud figure, mother or father, and you keeping that chaos? And but then when you in a diaper and you can't hold your own urine, he got to take it.

0: He said, what happened to peer mediation? That's what we had when I was in school. That's true. And that's very valid.
1: And Al MKE, for the record, unfortunately, now the ones we're talking about, the parents and the PWKs, they listening to NBA Youngboy. Just like their kids. We'll be black.
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0: 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Welcome back to Truth in the Morning as we broadcast live from the American Family Insurance Studio in the heart of downtown at the Avenue. I am the legendary Home Blow along with my girl,
1: Bailey Coleman.
0: And we are, you know, talking about the situation that took place at James E. Grappi School, where a high school student, 17-year-old Devontae Gallum, ended up bringing a fully loaded 40-caliber Glock 22.
1: Wow.
0: And chased a student around the school, whoever he was after. And when he was caught, he had the 40-caliber Glock 22 in his waistband. And they found it to be fully loaded with 15 in the magazine clip and one in the chamber. So he was literally locked and loaded. And which is a terrifying situation. On our YouTube page, DBJ, great morning. Love you, appreciate you. Said, good morning, Bailey and Homer, and thanks for today's episode. RC Creation Muse said, but I can't agree that there is definitely a lack of communication and observation. I had teachers that did not care. It took self-control and fear of parents not to go off the rails. Jasmine West said, I love Al. DBJ said, Al is one of one. RC Creation Muse said, even in cases of the aggression being one way, in that case, one has no choice but to defend himself in the classroom or the street. Will D9 said, good morning. Part of the problem is there more violence available on TV and video games than back in the days. I remember watching popular TV shows had an episode talking about how to handle problems without violence. RC Creation Muse said that this was black in the 90s. Rendition 1 said, Milwaukee's supposed to have had cops in schools. What happened to that? Well, there was a lot of people that did not approve of the SROs.
1: Mm.
0: And so that has been a big fight where even students are arguing and saying, look,

0: we don't want them. They're creating more of a problem in the schools than, you know, they are helping. So, you know, it's that balance. What is your thoughts on having SROs in schools?
1: Well, my son attended one high school that didn't have them. And he attended one that did. Now, I feel like the first one that didn't have them, I thought that they were overbearing on the students.
0: Mm.
1: I thought that the label fix, you know, labeling somebody was in,
0: mm-hmm.
1: you know, that's what they do.
0: Mm-hmm.
1: And they were on top, almost on top of the kids.
0: Okay.
1: And I felt like they couldn't breathe. And any little thing, and maybe this is a good thing, but any little thing that they did was a problem. It was like my son experiencing kindergarten all over again,
0: mm-hmm.
1: where they
0: mm-hmm.
1: call you. Come on, parents. Y'all know about it, right?
0: Right.
1: They get kindergarten, first grade. They calling you every 5 minutes because your kid breathes wrong. That's what I felt like part of his high school experience was. I also have noted his saying that when he went there, I felt like the devil met me at the door.
0: Mm.
1: But then when I took him to the MPS school with all the, you know, the SROs there mm-hmm. and the, you know, and all the things.
0: Metal detectors,
1: all the things. I felt like I would get nothing but great calls home. Anything he did from that point on was great. You know, I was getting the good calls all the
0: right.
1: time, you know. But I felt like at the prior school, he had been labeled. Okay.
0: Mm-hmm.
1: And, you know, he wasn't a perfect kid, but mm-hmm. I felt like they were just in general overbearing with the kids and nitpicking because anything they did, even if they were out of school, you know, during the summer and something happened, say if they went down to Summerfest and something happened, they were like, you know, they could have lost their position at the school, you know, their little spot.
0: Mm-hmm.
1: So I don't know. Sometimes it takes that. But you got to care, right?
0: Right.
1: You
0: got to
1: care
0: right.
1: about that. Mm-hmm. And the student mm-hmm. has to care about that.
0: Mm-hmm.
1: And, you know, just in a regular MPS school, I think that I believe it was definitely needed there.
0: Okay.
1: At that particular school. I think it was needed. I think there was a lot going on. And I think in general, when they're in high school, there could be a lot going on. A lot. That we don't even think about as parents.
0: If you think about high schools right now.
1: Yes.
0: Current day and age right
1: yes,
0: now.
1: Yes, yes.
0: Which schools, and whichever one makes it easiest for you, which schools do you think that there should be SROs? And which schools do you think does not need SROs? So you can give me the ones that you feel don't need them. And the ones that you feel do
1: you
0: need
1: know
0: them.
1: What? I can't at this point, you know, my son's been out of school for about 5 or 10 minutes. So I couldn't say what's good, what's bad, or who needs this or who needs that. I think that's up to the individual schools and MPS to take a look at it and say, okay, because they're good at assessing where they have the most problems at.
0: Mm-hmm.
1: I think they need to go through their schools and look and be realistic.
0: That part.
1: Say we need, and sometimes they don't need as much at one school as they need at the other schools, right?
0: Mm-hmm.
1: Sometimes they can get away, you know, I'm sure there are schools that they can get away with just, you know, maybe a couple,
0: mm-hmm.
1: you know, and there may be some schools that don't need any at all, right?
0: Yeah. But, you know, I think that oftentimes they're put in a no-win situation.
1: Yeah.
0: Because of even what you were hearing some of Truth Nation say, where were the officers at? So, like, when a situation like this happens, and now you want to say, well, where's the officers at? But if you're saying, well, we don't need the officers
1: right.
0: in there because
1: you know, the thing
0: so
1: is,
0: it's a damn.

0: if you do, damned if you don't. Yeah, catch you gotta. 22.
1: You almost have to look at your population, look at the teachers you have, and really see, you know, is this something that we need? Mm-hmm. You know, I would suggest in today's day and age, you should at least have a couple.
0: Mm-hmm.
1: You know, because think about the shootings and stuff. We're not even talking about this. There's been tons of mass shootings, and usually, you're right, they don't usually happen in the black schools. Mm-hmm. That's not right. Usually our deal, right?
0: Right.
1: You know, they usually come for one.
0: Mm-hmm.
1: But it's advisable, if you can, to have at least two there.
0: Mm-hmm.
1: You know, one to back up the other one.
0: Yep.
1: Should something come up.
0: Yep.
1: I'm just saying, or if they're not stationed in the school, maybe make sure that your school is in close proximity, or there's, you know what I mean?
0: Mm-hmm.
1: Work out a situation with law enforcement is what I'm saying.
0: On our YouTube page, Jasmine Gooden said, I'm from the Chicago school system. Cops made me feel way safe, and I wasn't looking over my shoulder while getting my education. C-Vet said, the worst of violence is yet to come. Rendition 1 said, cops not the issue. The inmates running the asylum are the problem. RC Creation Mews also said, I never understood double suspension. Someone had to start it. This was a recent thing. That was because you have a decent kid, Bailey. Most MPS kids are not from a decent family structure. Jasmine Gooden said, I believe if you truly understand the world and what's going on, you should want your kids protected by some type of SROs or something for mental relief and safety for staff and parents.
1: Let me just say this.
0: People are crazy.
1: Let me just say this.
0: Go ahead.
1: I love my son. He's not perfect.
0: Mm-hmm.
1: And I would also say that kids, no matter where they come from, can be influenced by their peers.
0: Mm-hmm.
1: And with that, things happen. You know, you try to instill in your child to be a leader and to go their own direction. But sometimes kids just want to fit in because they don't fit. They feel left out.
0: Mm-hmm.
1: Sometimes kids, for whatever reason, you know, go in the direction that they shouldn't go in. And you as a parent, you know, you do your best. And sometimes your best ain't good enough. Right? And I mean, I'm proud of my son. I love him. But he ain't been perfect, you know? And so those are things that parents, you got to look out for, because we all know from the time they're little bitty kids, when they get around other people, they develop their own personalities and their own. It's not the loving child that you see at the crib. Right, that you take home, pick up every day, because they fall into a role with you, which is a comforting role.
0: Right.
1: But when they're out with other people and doing other things, they do other things that
0: right.
1: you would not condone, and they wouldn't do if you were there.
0: Truth Nation, call in. Let's get your list. Schools that you feel that should have SROs and schools that you don't feel need SROs. 833-212-1017.
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1: Welcome, Black Truth Nation. I'm the legendary Homer Blow, along with my girl,
0: Bailey Coleman.
1: Shout out to our producer, Xavier. Also known as our whiteologist who called the women and the people fighting ratchet.
2: Was I wrong?
1: No.
2: All right, then.
0: Well, yeah. What's the problem, Homer?
1: He's our whiteologist.
2: Oh, but I'm black.
0: Yeah. Are you?
1: living off that side of town. We don't have that here. I walk to that Walgreens all the time.
0: It's a wonderful sir. Walgreens.
2: It is. It's a great one. You know,
0: my neighborhood right. Walgreens.
2: Yeah, then you know, you walk in on Saturday, Friday nights.
1: You might
2: past
1: even
2: 10.
1: Pass for one of them.
2: No, I definitely.
0: The whites?
2: No, I grew up around the whites. Trust me, I don't pass for one of them.
1: Well, let me just say that, you know, your vernacular is gray. If people didn't hear us say it, like, is Xavier white? You know what I mean?
2: So well, just speak the King's English properly.
1: Okay.
0: But we did have a white producer prior to this.
1: Yes.
0: He was all good.
1: Yep. A couple.
0: Yeah, we did.
1: Yeah, absolutely.
2: Wasn't dropping the M-bomb.

0: unlike me, though.
1: No. I probably wouldn't have been here.
2: They're afraid. I probably wouldn't have been here. Yeah. They'd be like,
1: damn, homie left the studio quick. You just saw one of the little cartoons, you know, where you see the arms and the legs.
2: Right.
1: What the hell is going on in that producer studio? listen, Truth Nation, what's your truth? If you had to choose schools that we have here in Milwaukee or in the MPS system that you feel definitely needs the school resource officers or the schools that don't. So you can choose, if you can list the ones you feel that you do and don't, that's cool. But if you want to just say, well, the ones that don't need it, you can say that or just say the ones that do need it. 833-212-1017.
2: I got one out the True Talk text on
1: over
2: here.
1: Okay, cool, cool, cool.
2: DeAndre said, we've given MPS enough money for them to ascertain which schools need SROs.
1: Mm-hmm.
2: I agree 100% with you. Also, to what end do we need SROs? In the situation at hand, what if the officer shot and killed the kid? Now, the officer would be in jail. Well, I don't know.
1: No, because, he wouldn't. No. The dude had a fully loaded one in the chamber.
2: That's it.
1: A full clip.
2: Yep. Ready
1: chasing
2: to go.
1: A student with the gun out.
2: That was enough for the officer to say he feared for his life.
1: That's imminent danger. Yeah. And if you still chasing a kid.
2: Yep.
1: And you got your gun out.
2: Yep.
1: With one in the clip, one in the chamber.
2: Yep.
1: And 15. Yeah.
2: That child.
1: Probably had a switch.
2: That child was lucky.
1: Yeah. So
2: to
1: that,
2: walk away with his life.
1: Yeah, that wouldn't have applied, in my opinion, in that situation.
2: No, he was lucky to walk away with his life because in a situation like that, they don't know.
1: That's right.
2: And you got your whole gun out?
1: Right.
2: You ain't even trying to hide your gun. You chasing somebody. You got your gun out, everything ready, locked and loaded. We ready to do this.
1: Hey, listen.
2: The one that law enforcement had to shoot
1: on 64th and Sheridan.
2: Yeah.
1: He had an AR-15 handgun.
2: Yeah.
1: So I'm just saying, it might not be wise for you to have law enforcement telling you, stop, drop your weapon, and you going to just keep disobeying and then think, but they gonna shoot me with a taser or a beanbag. The hell? The hell? And these people have allegedly fired shot. I'm not waiting.
2: Yeah.
1: I'm not waiting.
2: Mm-mm.
1: You know what I'm saying?
2: So he was blessed.
1: Yes.
2: To walk away with his life.
1: Absolutely.
2: Kept doing that kind of stuff.
1: Absolutely.
2: You know, because you just don't know. They didn't know.
1: Yep.
2: They didn't know, y'all. That's why if you're listening and you have a young person at your house, you got to talk to them.
1: Yep.
2: And you got to make sure that they're not doing stuff like you got to do what you have to do, whatever it is that you have to do, because you don't want to be on the other end of a situation where your child lost their life.
1: That's right.
2: Or your child took somebody else's life.
1: That's right.
2: You just don't want that. You don't want to be in that club.
1: Mm-hmm.
2: You know, it's not cute for them to have to go to jail. When our kids are small and they do little stuff, and we think, don't laugh that off. Take it seriously.
1: That part.
2: You know, I was just one of the people. My deal was, I don't know if y'all don't want to do, y'all don't agree with it. I'm just sharing my part.
1: Mm-hmm.
2: I did everything I could to keep any type of little toy guns or anything.
1: Yeah.
2: All those things. I didn't even let my son have as much as a squirt gun.
1: Mm-hmm.
2: If they wanted to play in the water or something like that, he had little balloons.
1: Yeah. And I had the criminal complaint of the Devontae Gallum and reviewing the surveillance video. So I just don't want people to just think that I'm just talking in without some facts. The statement of the officer that he reviewed surveillance video from inside Groppi High School and observed that it showed the above-named defendant, Devontae Gallum,

0: chasing a male juvenile victim. It has his initials in it with a firearm in his hand. So he had the gun in it. That is, and it goes on with more information in that. But yeah, it goes on. That's not a good look. That is not a good look. Rendition 1 said North Custer, Marshall, Washington, Groppy, any school in the 53206. I just don't like that stereotype. I think there's some other schools that definitely need them too. But I'm just saying, Bailey, we almost coming up to closing. So, True Nation, we love you.
1: We love you. And we'll see you again tomorrow.
0: Yeah, what you got? What you got, Bailey? We still got a minute and a half. So
1: before I go, we got to read this one commercial.
0: Go ahead.
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0: Hashtag that part, hashtag facts. It's been a great one, Bailey. I love you and I appreciate you.
1: I love you and appreciate you too, Homer.
0: Xavier, our whiteologist, but he's a black man.
1: Black man.
0: Don't you dare get it twisted.
1: Don't get it twisted.
0: He ain't getting no pass.
1: He may be a little light.
0: This ain't the old school movie. What was that where the woman passed for white until her mother passed away?
1: Yeah.
0: That they based Aunt Jemima off of?
1: Yeah.
0: The name just slips me because I know the name of the movie, but it slips me. But yeah, that part. Yeah, you could be in that movie.
2: I don't know about that.
0: Saturday, June 27th. The 32nd annual Homer Blow birthday party for the kids happening at the Fitzsimmons Boys and Girls Club in Metcalf School, 3400 West North Avenue. Shout out to Beta Philanthropies. They are my presenting sponsor for this year's party. Shout out to Dr. Clarissa Lawrence, of course, also one of our gold sponsors. Up next, the award-winning Sherwin Hughes, The Truth with Sherwin Hughes on the award-winning 101.7 FM, followed by, from noon to one, Lunch Break with Ray Nitti and maybe Shannon, then The Grapevine with Manon Sabir, 1 to 4. 4 to 7, we tap in with Jazz Tyler.
1: Trust God, do good. 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
0: That part.
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0: This is the Bloomberg Black Business Beat. Big AI companies like Anthropic and OpenAI are making plans to start trading publicly, a major milestone for the emerging tech. But as the space continues to grow, so do the number of skeptics worried about its safety. This week, we focus on a conversation on Bloomberg with Sophia Noble. She's a prominent Black scholar who spent time focusing on AI's impact on people from underrepresented communities. Noble spoke to Bloomberg about her research on AI models and how they could reinforce stereotyping.
1: We have discriminatory data that is training models, but what's different now is that these models obfuscate the inequality. They appear to be factual and reliable, and if you don't know, if you don't have deep expertise, you're not going to know that the kinds of things that are being served up in these products are actually faulty.
0: Sophia Noble is a professor at UCLA and director of the school's Center on Resilience and Digital Justice. I'm Bloomberg's Justin Milliner on the Black Business Beat.
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Good morning. Welcome to the program. Today is Wednesday, June 17th, 2026. But it could be or might as well be May 17th or April 17th or March 17th, February 17th. It seems that the stories and the headlines that are getting the most attention

attention that seem to be happening with a shocking consistency and frequency is a shooting. There was just a homicide this morning. I believe there was one yesterday or last night. And then all of the social media postings of fights. A big one at the Walgreens on the Brady Street area neighborhood. That there was a lot of people fighting there. But these are happening with a tremendous amount of frequency. And I'll be honest with you all, these are not my favorite things to talk about because I'm taking a subsection of people and I'm looking at their behavior and I'm analyzing it. And of course, I can totally degrade these people and talk about how horrible and despicable their behavior is. And they just have no respect, no respect for themselves. I can say they have no respect for the store that they're fighting in. They're just like pulling stuff off the shelves and it's really, really horrible, and it's quite embarrassing. But just this overall decreased understanding of how you were supposed to act and behave in public and in social settings. And then the situation a couple of days ago where a man had a warehouse full of his collectibles and his antiques, and there were a number of young people that were caught destroying that property, not even stealing it to sell it, but just destroying it for their amusement, I suppose. I really don't like talking about that stuff because it seems to just focus on those individuals and how much we hate them and, you know, how they are the antithesis to everything that is right, righteous, and good. So I really don't like talking about that stuff. But I think that the frequency of these behaviors, and there will be more of them because we know as we progress through the summer and the weather gets warmer, more people are outside, it leads to all sorts of conflicts, and then you have the takeovers and all sorts of stuff. There's just a breakdown in structure. And it used to be family. It's not really family anymore because families are, they're unique, they're hybrid, everybody is individual. It just doesn't seem like there are any rules and guidelines that everybody seems to follow. I tend to favor structure. I know we don't like structures in this country because sometimes in those structures, there can be racial bias and there can be disparities. But I think when we reminisce and become nostalgic about a time in which Black Milwaukee didn't really act like this, it was because there were structures and there were rules that were followed. This is how you behaved. This is how you carried yourself. This is how you dealt with conflict. Now, let me be clear. There were always fights. There's always been guns. There's always been shooting. But it wasn't every single day. They were less frequent. So maybe we blame a lack of jobs. Okay, great. Let's bring some jobs in. Well, we can't bring those jobs in because this group of people doesn't like those jobs. Okay, we want to make sure that people are earning really good wages because if you have a good wage, you can live a better life. But if you don't have a skill set because you're not getting a proper education in our public school system, then getting that wage is going to be exceptionally difficult. It just seems like there's just no structure. The church used to provide some structure, and we sometimes get nostalgic about wanting, oh, the church has got to come back, and we need to, you know, have much more of an adherence to the Bible. I don't know if those days are ever going to return, but I am troubled that the frequency of these negative events are kind of taking over the conversations I would like to have about how do we collectively improve the city and move forward and make the city a better place for everybody. But we're just bogged down in just these really horrible and dangerous behaviors. And it does have an impact on the perception of a neighborhood. It has an impact on the perception of people and the disparities that exist. And I'm going to remind you of some of those disparities in a little while. Those don't get addressed when we are just bogged down in the behaviors of a few that tend to be the leading headlines every single day in this city. The reason why I like structures is because they provide a clear set of boundaries of what you do, how you operate, how you act. That actually used to exist. It does not anymore. And so we have like this structureless society where people just do whatever they want and they say whatever they want. Consequences be damned. And it's not helping solve the problems that still are unresolved from generations past, like low levels of home ownership. You know, income is one thing, wealth is another. Income is what you make, wealth is what you got. We are still lacking in those categories. But when we're so bogged down in these really, really awful and disgusting and despicable and violent

behaviors, I think it prevents us from addressing some of those entrenched issues. I want to throw this out there as well before we get into the nuts and bolts of the program today. So the people who we complain about, it's a multiracial coalition of people that see these behaviors and they see the fights and the shootings. And there's everybody's got a problem with it, and everybody should, because it creates more disorder in a society where disorder is not needed, because we have so many people in this country and everybody has their own thoughts, feelings, and opinions. And, you know, people are very unique and they're very different, which is fine, which is great. But we have to have a set of guiding principles, no matter how gay you are, how straight you are, or how black you are, or how Latino you are, or how citizen you are, or whatever. There's got to be just a set of rules that we all just understand and respect, like rules of the road. Probably a bad example because a lot of people don't really respect the rules of the road either. If you are sharing a place and spaces in society with a whole bunch of different people, people that you may not even like, you may disagree with them fundamentally on a bunch of things, there's just an understood way that this is how you operate. And you can hate people all you want to, but when we are all together in, you know, a gathering or at a festival, at an event, there's just a way that you carry yourself. And it seems like those rules have all been thrown out the window. And for the people that we have a problem with because of their behavior and they're fighting and they're shooting, who represents them? That's not a rhetorical question, because there is a cohort of people that, it seems to me, they're very detached from order and from structure. And these are like the on-site generation. Oh, when they see you, it's on-site. I don't care if I see you at a Walgreens. I don't care if I see you at a high school graduation at the Destiny High School. I don't care where it is that I see you. It's on-site. The rest of the people, they don't matter. I'm going to disrupt everything because I'm going to fight you or shoot you wherever I see you. And that seems to be, I don't want to say it's a prevailing attitude, but it's far too common just based upon the things that we see in the news every single day. And I don't want to get bogged down with talking about that stuff because we're going to end up hating those people. And I know that you probably hate them already, but then hate those folks on your own, because I'm more concerned about these large prevailing issues: income disparities, low levels of home ownership, our kids can't read. And I want to be focused on that stuff because that's the big stuff. I cannot get bogged down in these stupid behaviors of these folks. But who's representing them? Who is their voice? Because they feel detached, obviously. Because if you were attached to our society, you wouldn't act like that. You would say, hey, I want to fight that person over there, but I'm going to wait. I'll fight them at a more convenient time when, you know, there's less people and less witnesses and less cameras. These folks don't care. But I wonder, like, where do we attach them or reattach them to society? Because they live, let's assume they live in the city of Milwaukee. They probably have an alderperson. In fact, I know they do. They've got a county supervisor. The mayor is their executive. David Crowley is their county executive. Tony Evers is their governor. But who is actually representing that cohort of people? And I'm not talking about children, because we put together a series of ideas of how we want to address the young people by offering them opportunities and by being nice to them and by forgiving them when they go into someone's private property and destroy a lot of stuff. So the youth issues are separate. What do we do with these adults and these young adults? And some of them are in their 30s and their 40s. They're just so very detached, and they're un or underrepresented. This is more of a call out to the community. What do we do to bring those folks back into the fold? Because we can't write them off. Because if we write them off and pretend that they don't exist, they're going to cause more damage, more chaos, and more destruction. So I'm a little bit perplexed. I'm at this weird crossroads where I want to talk about the major issues that have gone unresolved, especially some of the disparities, like disparities in healthcare. Like, I still want to be able to talk about that and get policy solutions for those things. But we can't when there seems to be a growing share of people who are just so, they're discontent and they're detached and they don't care about any kind of rules or any kind of structure. And that is no way for society to be. They probably don't vote. They're not involved in these different processes, because we need those folks. And maybe this is what it is. The people who are the most detached, we need them in the fight as well, because the despair.

0: disparities that exist that I know that we want to rid or at least mitigate, we need all hands on deck. But too many hands are balled up in fists fighting one another, and too many fingers that should be pointing at the real ones to blame for our disparities, too many of those fingers are wrapped around triggers. We have a poll up on the YouTube because I'm curious, and all of the madness and the chaos, and I don't want to talk about the fights, you guys, because that's, once I start talking about the fights, and then Xavier's going to show the videos, and then you're going to see a breast pop out and a butt cheek pop out. I don't want that to consume this program. I need to still be focused on the big issues, because the big issues are only going to get bigger, and we have a less than cooperative president. I got some details on how I can draw a direct line to the further breaking down of structures of stability. Federal government used to provide a fair amount of money to the state of Wisconsin, which we would allocate to different programs that kind of help people out a little bit. It wouldn't solve their problems, but it would help them out a little bit. All that stuff is gone. A 44% reduction in HUD spending, housing, and urban development. Like, that really, really hurts. So we're not getting any help from the Washington, D.C. But what do we do to bring these people back into the fold? And how do we represent them? And who represents them? Like, who is their leader? Is there a fight club in Milwaukee that I just don't know about, where a bunch of Negroes meet in some seedy, dark, dank basement and they decide which department store they're going to fight in because there's a whole agenda to close everything down? I don't know. But we're going to figure it out. We appreciate you listening to The Truth with Sherwin Hughes, exclusively on 101.7 FM. Make sure you go to our YouTube and vote in this poll. I'm asking you just a couple few questions to see where your priorities are. And I'm assuming the people that are listening to this program, you're not fighters. Some of you can fight. I've met some of you. Some of you are very tough people and you can fight, but most of you probably can't. Most of you would rather just talk it out. But I'm asking you, what's most important to you? Healthcare, cost of living, crime, jobs, and the economy. And from your responses, we're going to figure out a direction of what we can pursue, especially because we've got some elections coming up. Don't go anywhere. I'll be right back.
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the discord and the disagreements and the fight. This is not unique to Milwaukee. This stuff is happening all over the country, including the quote-unquote takeovers. They're everywhere. In fact, in some cities, they are much bigger and they are much more violent and destructive, but there's just something that is happening. I'd like to trace some of the disorder to the disarray that is happening all the way at the top, because if the top is disorganized, and maybe you may not agree with me on everything, especially politically, but if you compare this current administration and how it operates and how it lies and how it tries to reinvent everything, including history and including fact, like we lost the war in Iran and we're going to end up giving that country even more money than Obama did, but Donald Trump hated the Obama deal, but we're actually giving them more money, which has made Israel even more mad because now Iran is going to have even more money to attack Israel. It's a whole mess. You have to agree that there's a level of disorder there. And some people, it's real simple for some folks. If they see chaos and disorder in the places and the spaces where there's supposed to be the most order, I remember a time when the federal government was really boring. It was just boring. The most exciting thing that happened, at least in my formative years when I was really starting to pay attention to politics, I've always kind of had an interest in it. But when Bill Clinton got serviced by Monica Lewinsky in the White House, I was like, wow, this is interesting and exciting, kind of tabloidy. But for the most part, the federal government was big, cumbersome. It was very slow, but it didn't make a headline every single day. The Trump administration goes viral for something insane every single day. And so if some people see the chaos and disorder at the very top, then there isn't really any need for them to pursue strict structure. Because you can easily say, oh, Donald Trump does and says whatever he wants. And that's kind of permeating through society. Something else that I'm noticing, and I have to provide evidence of this, otherwise people won't believe me, because we're all just kind of moving day to day. It's really hard to plan long term when you don't know what's going to happen tomorrow, this afternoon. Donald Trump may decide he wants to run for a 10th term. You never know. So it's hard to do some long-term planning and strategy in these days and times. In fact, it's damn near impossible. One of the noticeable impacts is there's less focus and attention to issues that impact the African-American community. And it's not just here. It's not just what I'm not hearing from our gubernatorial candidates. They're just not mentioning black issues at all. And as recently as 2024, it behooved Kamala Harris to not just have a position on issues that impact the African-American community. She came out with a 15-page, like a manifesto on how she was going to help improve and invest in the lives of African-American men. None of the Democrats that are running in this very battleground state are mentioning anything of the sort, let alone a referendum that's going to appear in our November ballot that is going to make diversity, equity, and inclusion not just illegal, but unconstitutional. There was a period of time fairly recently where Democrats would be yelling and screaming. Now they're taking like a different approach. They're not defending affirmative action and DEI, they're not defending their most loyal constituency group. Democrats are trying to go on offense in other places, like saying, oh, wow, black people are screwed. That's too bad. But, you know, inflation is very, very high, and Donald Trump is responsible for the inflation. I don't know if I can necessarily get on board with that, because I'm seeing Trumpism in the Trump era, which is not dead. It's still very strong. It still can advance some candidates in Republican primaries to a general election. It still is worth something to certain people in certain parts of the country. His approval rating is still around 40%, which is baffling to me. It's baffling that 4 out of 10 people look at him and read the stuff he says, and they read his Truth social posts, and they're like, yep, that's my guy. Sometimes I wonder, what planet are we on? That's number one. Number two, did we all die during COVID? And this is just like, so we're all dead, but we've been brought back in purgatory to just live through this.

0: because none of this stuff is easily explainable. And I'm also wondering how history is going to look at this era. And you think that we put a lot of heat on the boomers, like, oh, the boomers, you ruined the world, because we got to blame somebody for how screwed up the world is. Us right now, future generations are going to hate us more than we hate the boomers. How did you guys let Trump get elected twice?
1: Well, there was a black lady running, but she wasn't really black. She had some Jamaican in her. He was going to do some deals.
0: Yeah, but he didn't do any deals, and he put you guys in a war, even though he said he wasn't going to put you guys in a war, and his approval rating still remained at 40%. And then we're going to be like, well, true about that. Well, we didn't like it. We have no excuse for how he is reshaping democracy, and he's reshaping democracy in a way that the Democrats don't even feel comfortable talking about issues that impact their most loyal constituency. And I'm afraid that with the growing number of people that are just, they're detached and they're unrepresented and they have no structure and their kids have no structure. Do you honestly think that those people are going to vote in an August primary? Absolutely not. But we need all hands on deck. I don't even know what you say to them. They're so detached from just plain old common sense and decency. If you want to fight somebody in a Walgreens, if I'm going to fight somebody, I would rather fight somebody in a class of your establishment. Maybe I'll fight you in Nordstrom's. You know, near the men's shoe section. So, you know, a little more classy. You know, if I'm going to kick some assy, it's got to be a little more classy. Like, I don't know. So one of the answers, it seems, in a response to, follow me now, the disorder at the top, which I think gives people an excuse to just live however they want to live and do whatever they want to do, not follow any kind of rules, not respect any kind of structure, any kind of boundaries in society. It seems like democratic socialism is an answer, and I'm a little nervous about that because they don't see the intersectionality of race and a lot of the things that they support. I mean, it's traditional liberal stuff. It's women's rights and abortion rights and it's voting rights and it's supporting the working class and the middle class and working class families and it's healthcare and it's all that stuff. But when they don't look at the intersectionality of race, because what a democratic socialist will do, and I'm not misquoting them when I say this, they'll say, well, the economic inequality is worse for black people, but we're just going to focus on the overall economic inequality. Okay, fair enough, but you are still not going to address the specifics and the nuances that impact black people, because within the structures of the democratic socialists, you have people, of course, they're focused on economic inequality, but black folks just better get on board. And so there was an election last night in several places around the country, and these are all precursors to the midterms. It looks like Washington, D.C. is going to elect a democratic socialist mayor. So the response to Trump and Trumpism, there are many, but the overall and overwhelming political response is to go as far left as you can to distance yourself from what I would call some very right-wing extremism that is in control and at the helm of this country right now, where there's a lot of chaos, there's a lot of disarray, there's a lot of disorder, and some of that is being mimicked, and we can see that at the community level with all of the fights and the arguing and all of the shooting. I can attribute that disorder to what is happening at the very, very highest levels, but it seems like the political response from the left is to go as far left as you possibly can, at the same time losing your focus on the issues that are important to African Americans. And I'm worried about that because the unrepresented people, the detached people, the unstructured people that will fight you in a Walgreens, they'll fight you in a CVS, they'll fight you wherever prescriptions are filled, it seems. Maybe that's what it is. I don't know. They're being left behind and they're not going to disappear. And I don't know if this new political ethos that's coming in, the Democratic Socialist, and if you want to see some, come to Midtown tomorrow. There's a conversation about the development at Midtown starting at 5:30, going until 7 o'clock. And there's a number of people that are, let's say, displeased with the proposed development. And there's a number of Democratic Socialists and their organization, the PSL, the Party for Socialism and Liberation. They have been organizing in

a lot of data. I wish some of y'all used more data. But then what are you offering? What are you providing as an alternative? Nothing. We can't live in a city where you have a group of people who are becoming much more popular politically and even electorally that will tell you every single thing that they are against. They'll tell you everything that they hate, but they will not tell you how they are going to build and how they are going to create. They're not offering any alternative. I'd have much more respect for outsiders and people that live elsewhere because we don't like the carpetbagger. We don't like somebody that comes from somewhere else, from a whole different viewpoint, a whole different vantage point, and they come into our community and they think that they know better than us. That's that, what do they call it, the hero complex, the savior, white savior. I don't like that because white people can't even save themselves, as evident by their support for Donald Trump. But if they're not offering an alternative, like I could see if the PSL said, hey, everybody, we brought renderings of what Midtown could actually be. They're not doing that. They're just telling us what we shouldn't support. And there's also not a lot of respect for Black people because we're just seen as just pathetic, I think, by many, including those that are affiliated with our party. On my program last night, Hughes Views 414, I put up Francesca Hong's campaign platform. And it's, you know, it's opposing AI data centers and it's working class stuff and family stuff and supporting workers' rights and women's rights. But she mentioned this unequivocal protection for queer rights, no questions asked, protecting the rights of queer folk, which fine, but literally no mention of Black people. That makes me a little nervous because there is a cohort of African-Americans that if involved and engaged, if there's a way that we can feel included and they can feel included, we might mitigate some of the fights and all of the shootings. But if you have the leading candidate in Wisconsin that will prioritize and state on her campaign platform that queer rights are named, but nothing that impacts the Black community, especially Black people and Black voters, is mentioned, I think the Democratic Party in its shift leftward is becoming post-racial. Some time ago, people were nervous about how demographics were shifting, and we see how the white folks are nervous about demographics shifting because their populations are dwindling. And right now in the United States of America, for people that are under the age of 18, the majority of them are not white. So as time goes on, assuming that people have children, the majority of the people in this country that are under 18 that are children, once they get to what we call reproductive age, even though millions of them are at reproductive age now, the kids they will have will also be non-white. And we're seeing how this current administration and this incarnation of the Republican Party is dealing with that demographic terror. Well, Black folks were dealing with demographic terror too because we saw Latinos and Hispanics increase in number and population as well. Black folks have been like 13 to 14% of the population for like 30 years. We're not exactly moving up, but Latinos and Asians are also increasing their population. You can just follow this stuff just with the census that some of you don't take. And there was this fear probably 20 years ago, maybe more, that Black people would be permanent second-class citizens because if other groups and other ethnicities were increasing population and were gaining political power and political strength, Black people would be left in the dust. I think that we are actually seeing that theory come true because there is no prioritization of the issues of African-Americans. For generations, the whole Democratic Party was civil rights. It was voting rights. The whole, every campaign, every candidate, now it's kind of been replaced by the queer rights. And I'm not making a judgment call either way, but I don't know if the response, the proper response to adequately represent people, including the people that have fallen through the cracks, that do a lot of fighting and do a lot of shooting, I don't know if having a post-racial sentiment in your policy is the right answer, because we need those people to be involved and to be engaged. And maybe it's our fault. Maybe we need to go and register those voters. That's something else that's missing. There's a period of time, probably in the 2010s, every event, every community event, every town hall event, there was a nonprofit there registering voters. We don't even see that anymore, especially in our community. Oh, hey, come on out to the nonprofit, or come on out to this back to school fair. Come on out to this block party. The Democrats would be there. The Milwaukee Election Commission would be there, and they would be registering voters. They're not even doing that anymore. So I do fear that we are becoming not just post-racial, but Black people are.

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I'm going to take a break, come back, give you some more details about things you should know. 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I'll be right back.

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from Newsweek. Janice Lewis George. You're going to start hearing that name a little bit more often, ladies and gentlemen, because it appears that she is going to be the next mayor of Washington, D.C. So a couple things. She's a black African-American lady, which should shock nobody because D.C. is one of the blackest cities in the country. She's also a Democratic Socialist. Janice Lewis George held a commanding lead early Wednesday in Washington, D.C.'s Democratic mayoral primary, putting the self-described Democratic Socialist on track to become the city's next mayor if her advantage holds. So not that D.C. is attributable to politics all over the nation, but there's a common theme. In a response to Donald Trump and whatever the hell his policies are, I think his policies are chaos, the response by the Democrats is in certain places to move even further to the left. And it's not that I'm opposed to that, but where are the core constituencies of the Democratic Party in this shift to the left? Are you bringing the issues of African-Americans along with you? Now, somebody said, I think Al said in the YouTube chat, and I'm glad that she said this, Al. He says, that's just it, Sherwin. If the politicians focus on the black populations, everybody's going to look at it as being anti-white. But we can focus on white issues, which can be anti-black, and that'll actually get people elected. We can't be afraid as African-Americans that do need representation because, I mean, we're citizens. We vote. We pay taxes. We have a stake in America doing better and improving in every measurable aspect. Our situation as a racial group is specific because you still can target and marginalize and reduce the opportunity for black people, especially if you take away programs that people largely agreed on. Like affirmative action was something that the country thought was politically and socially necessary. And it existed for 60 years until Donald Trump basically said enough. Imagine undoing an executive order from 1961 just because. A lot of the things that have marginally and incrementally improved the lives for black people, just making things a little bit more fair, providing a little more opportunity, you know, giving us some chances where in previous incarnations of history we had no chances. A lot of that stuff was executive orders signed by presidents, and in the modern era they have been Democratic presidents because it's really hard to get Congress to agree on a law that can impact black people. Even though we have slavery and we had Jim Crow and all of the things that are associated with it, it's still really hard to get Congress to agree. Now, there were some really gigantic issues that Congress did agree on, voting rights acts and civil rights acts and fair housing acts. But in order to get those things passed, you needed George Floyd levels of protests all over the country for decades to get Congress to agree on those very important pieces of policy. But most of the stuff was just executive orders that the president signed. I'll give you one example of how an executive order can really have a positive impact and change the trajectory of history. Also keep in mind, Donald Trump signed something like 200 executive orders in his first couple of months in office, which is more than anybody. He signed more executive orders in his first couple of months in office than some presidents have signed in two full terms, because there was a lot of like minutia and buried, you know, details in some of those executive orders that Trump just wanted to get rid of completely. Anything relating to affirmative action or DEI or civil rights and gutting out the civil rights division of the Department of Justice. I think that they don't even look at race when you file EEOC claims. Like, dude is doing a real serious number on us. But just an example, especially with the Juneteenth Day coming up. Yes, America's Independence Day

where a lot of black people still have to work. Yes, Juneteenth. The Emancipation Proclamation wasn't even a law. It wasn't a constitutional amendment. It wasn't. Abraham Lincoln was like, yeah, I'm just... Okay. An executive order is the same process as how you name a post office. The president would be like, yeah, I want to name this post office the Ulysses S. Grant Post Office in Oshkonina, Wisconsin. An executive order is what the Emancipation Proclamation is, but that gives you an example of how impactful an executive order can be on changing the course of history. And Lincoln didn't free the slaves because slavery was bad. He freed the slaves with an executive order. He wasn't getting that through Congress. No way. He freed the slaves because the South was very naughty for trying to start their own country. And Abraham Lincoln didn't like that. He was quoted as saying, if he could keep slavery and keep the country together, then he would have kept slavery. He didn't like the country being two countries. How embarrassing is that? It's like if you run a large corporation and half of your employees are like, we're going to start another company because you suck as a CEO. Lincoln was like, oh, that hurts my feelings. So the freedom of the slaves was punishment to the South. And the South wasn't happy. So they killed Abraham Lincoln. But then they said, okay, fine. We'll free the slaves. But we're not going to be nice to black people for a really, really, really, really long time. Like, we're going to be really mean to them. If they must be free, then fine. But man, are we going to just be awful to them. Like, for a long time, we're not going to let them use the bathroom. We're not going to let them eat at a lunch counter. Were lunch counters that fantastic? I'm very curious. Now, I get it. They were segregated and black people wanted to integrate public accommodations. But man, did they take some abuse sitting at a Woolworth lunch counter. And they go into the, it'd be about 30 black people, the Student Nonviolent Coordinating Committee, the NAACP, and the NAACP Youth Council, and the Southern Christian Leadership Council. They would all, we're going to go to the lunch counter and sit down. Hi, I would like to, or I don't even know what they ate, but I would like an Eggs Benedict. And a chocolate malt. And then a bunch of white people would come in and just beat them up. You can't order an Eggs Benedict here, nigger. These are not for you. Oh, we want an Eggs Benedict. And they would just get beat up at a lunch counter. And as a response to that, I just want to give you guys some perspective here, because we have a response to Trumpism, and it seems like it's democratic socialism. I'm not satisfied with it because it does not highlight and prioritize the issues of African Americans, who are the most loyal constituency to Democrats, but we may not necessarily be the most loyal constituency to democratic socialists. That remains to be seen, because it looks like they are prioritizing the LGBTQIA+ and the queer people over black people, which, okay, if that's what they want to do, cool, but that don't convince me to vote for you. But as a response to the passive, nonviolent civil rights movement, because Dr. King was like, oh, no, don't hit them back. Hit them with love. And we got beat up a lot. But I get it, because if the black people were fighting the white people back at the Woolworth lunch counter, let's say we threw the Eggs Benedict in the white people's faces at the lunch counter, then it would look like black people were starting the food fight, and we wouldn't have gotten national support for our movement, because black people could not defend themselves, because we had to make white supremacy look violent. And it did. It did the job. It made it look violent because the dogs and the fire hoses and those images broadcast into people's living rooms every single night on the nightly news. A lot of folks around the country were like, oh, wow, white people are really mean to the blacks in the South. And a lot of northern senators and members of Congress voted to break down Jim Crow and supported the Fair Housing and Voting Rights Act, etc. But what they didn't expect is a bunch of black people to move up north to live in the states where those members of Congress and, you know, the House of Representatives and U.S. Senate voted for civil rights legislation, because we got up north and we got treated with racism as well. But a response to show you how this pendulum swings to the nonviolent passive action.

0: of Dr. King. Then the Panthers came. The Panthers like, yeah, any means necessary. Yeah, we got guns and berets. And they looked really cool, didn't they?
1: There's some revisionist history when it comes to the Panthers, too, because we only think about, you know, any means necessary and the leather jackets and the berets and Huey P. Newton and Bobby Seale. I interviewed Bobby Seale, long-form interview many, many years ago. He was the chairman of the Black Panther Party. Fascinating. Probably the most fascinating person I've ever talked to in my entire life, let alone had the privilege to interview. But he was a mean old man. He was, like, I could see why he was a Panther. He was just, I have that interview in my archives, and I listened to it, like, in the last 6 months. He was just, like, a jerk to me. He was very angry because he thought that, like, Black people in Black colleges and universities should have supported him more financially. Because he's not dead. He's really old. And he basically is like, Sherwin, I'm not rich, and Black people should have made me rich because I did a lot for you people. He's like, buy my book. We were going to bring him here on a speaking circuit to come to UWM and Marquette. The amount of money he wanted to come was more than we could potentially raise, so we didn't end up bringing him here. But see how the pendulum swung from the passive actions of nonviolence and love with Dr. King's civil rights movement to the Panthers saying, no, let's get a bunch of guns and then storm state capitals in California. And it seems like the response and the swinging pendulum now as a response to Trump is swinging in the direction of democratic socialism. It's usually from one extreme to another. Dr. Martin Luther King's exhibitions of love and love your enemy and don't fight back. And then you got the Panthers. Yeah, shoot him in the face. But the Panthers didn't really shoot anybody in the face. They got shot in the face, actually. So that was an example of how this pendulum swings. Just like the criminal justice pendulum swings. Sometimes we're really soft on crime. Like, no, don't lock them up. Give them rehab. No, don't. And then sometimes there's three strikes and you're out and it's no cash bail and it's truth in sentencing. So these pendulums are swinging. I just don't like where Black people are falling in the matrix of the swinging pendulum. The Truth with Sherwin Hughes. I'll be right back.
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Janice Lewis George held a commanding early lead this morning in Washington, D.C.'s Democratic mayoral primary, putting the self-described Democratic socialist on track to become the city's next mayor if her advantage holds, with 64% of the ballots counted in that D.C. mayor's race. George had 52.8% of the votes ahead of Kenyon McDuffie, who had 36.6% of the vote. Because Washington, D.C. is overwhelmingly Democratic, the winner of the Democratic primary is strongly favored in November. A Lewis George win would be a major victory for the political left, which has grown its power over the last 10 years. She looks poised to join New York City's Mayor Zohran Mamdani in a new wave of Democratic Socialists of America, or DSA, members and endorsees, to serve as mayors in major American cities. Lewis George becoming D.C. mayor would bring Democratic Socialism to President Donald Trump's backyard. And I think that that is what they are trying to do, because Democratic Socialism seems to be, at least in the short term, an answer and a response in the swinging pendulum way to the left to combat Donald Trump's policies. Again, I'm not entirely opposed to that, but I just don't know where the disparities that exist within the African-American community, where that falls on the platform of Democratic Socialism, because they, like more moderate and centrist Democrats, are not mentioning the issues that are impacting African-Americans. And here's the reason why I find it so important. Number one, I'm black. Number two, there's no other constituency that is more loyal to a political party. White people are split. Latinos are split. Women are split. White women are extremely split. We, as a racial group, 90%, give or take, it may fluctuate a little bit, but not much, of black people that do vote for Democrats. And you would think that the Democratic Party would want to be very vocal and outspoken on the issues that they put in their platform to address the needs of their most loyal constituency. They're not really doing that anymore, because it feels like they're becoming post-racial. And I guess it makes sense, because, you know, you don't want to scare white people. But here's the thing. White people have always known, because white people have made up the majority of Democrats anyway. They've known that there's always been a solid civil rights, voting rights, equal rights, anti-disparity platform in the Democratic Party. It's just always been there. But now all of a sudden, maybe it's too troublesome, or maybe it's too burdensome to include African-American issues. And that's bothersome for a number of reasons, because I think we need more representation. If I bring it back home here locally, there's so much disorder and disarray. Now, there's disorder and disarray in other communities.

0: too, but that's not my problem. Like, I can't credibly go into a white rural community and organize farmers. I'm not credible. Like, they're suffering too, but I can't be worried about them because also I don't want white rural farmers coming into Milwaukee and saying, boy, oh boy, you blacks sure need a whole bunch of help. I respect the farmers in the rural areas that are suffering because they're being hammered by tariffs and a bad economy. I respect them enough to be able to organize around their issues in which they are uniquely attuned, just like I would want them to have a level of respect for the issues that are impacting African Americans. But it seems that politically, the left, in its swing to democratic socialism, electing a democratic socialist mayor in D.C., first of all, New York was a bit of a shocker. But, you know, the affordability thing is resonating with a lot of folks. And that's why we asked you the poll question that we did via the YouTube. If you haven't done so already, go to 1017 The Truth on YouTube. Hit subscribe. You'll be able to view the live in-studio camera, participate in the YouTube chat, and also vote in the poll. It appears to be fairly evenly split, I guess. The question we're asking you today via YouTube is, what issue is most important to you? Healthcare, cost of living, crime, jobs / the economy. Crime is the lowest level at 11%. 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The Truth with Sherwin Hughes will be back for hour two.
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0: Welcome to Hour 2 of The Truth with Sherwin Hughes. Just trying to figure out where a large constituency for the Democrats is going to fit in this new pendulum swing to the left. Now, look here now. I haven't written off the communists yet. You know, if they can speak our language and say that there's going to be a commitment to African-American issues and civil rights issues and issues of justice and injustice, especially in the era and days of Donald Trump, if there's a commitment to that, then I'll rock with them, or I'll at least listen to them. But if they want to usurp these bedrock issues that are central and core to the Democratic Party in favor of queer rights, well, that isn't nice. Let's talk to Key. You're on 101.7 The Truth. How are you, Key?
1: I'm good. How are you, John?
0: I'm doing good. What's on your mind?
1: I was wondering, you mentioned us being loyal to the Democratic Party, and as you know, I'm the vice chair of the Milwaukee County Dems, but I continue to hear, you know, mostly from white people, oh, how come folks didn't come out, black people didn't come out for the Harris election, and I want to say that's not true. Maybe it was, like, less than usual, but we definitely came out, particularly here in Milwaukee. I wondered if you could touch on that, if you could.
0: I typically don't entertain that because black people in the overall vote share were small. The reason why Donald Trump won is because women, white women specifically, who lost their reproductive rights and their body autonomy, voted in a majority number for Donald Trump. Had white women voted in a percent more for Kamala Harris, then Kamala Harris would be president. But for them to blame us is them refusing to take responsibility for themselves. So I don't entertain it, and I'm not going to provide them with information on, oh, look, white people, us blacks did do what we were supposed to do. Yeah, we voted for Kamala. They don't want to address the fact, because when you bring it up to them, they change the subject.
1: Yeah.
0: White women have voted Republican in every election in the last, like, 70 years except for two. 1992 and 1964 are the only elections in modern history where white women have actually voted for Democrats. They are the problem. They're another problem because they coax and convince black women that there's all this sisterhood and sister power and feminism and down with the patriarchy.

0: patriarchy, and then they go right back home to their suburban husbands and vote for Republicans as instructed. So whenever they say that we didn't vote in high enough numbers, they're the reason why Trump is president. So go ahead and feed them that and see how they digest it.
1: Cool. Thank you. I appreciate it.
0: All right. Thank you. I'm not entertaining them. They're the reason they're responsible for it, because the whiteness of the white woman and voting for it and voting to kick migrants out, voting to end DEI and affirmative action. If you just look at those policies objectively, not about what's right and wrong, not about what's moral, not about what's, because DEI policies are kind of a form of reparations. All right, blacks, you've been cheated a lot. You've been denied opportunities simply because of the color of your skin, even though you did what you were supposed to do. You followed the rules. You got an education. There are some cases in which a black person is denied, even if they have the education and the experience, they are denied the opportunity based on race. Now, it's a little bit harder to prove, but it does still exist. And so having DEI conscious policies, not just give the black person the job or the college admissions, just look a little more critically. And also think it should be the right and obligation of a publicly funded space like a college or university to want to have diversity that is reflective of the city and the town that it's in. I promise you this. The University of Wisconsin-Milwaukee is not 40% black, but the city that it's in is. And so if they want to take a look at some things maybe a little more critically and say, you know, black children in Milwaukee who are relegated to underfunded and low-performing public schools, let's look at the overall performance and improvement scholastically of that child, and let's bring them here to UW-Milwaukee. I'm a perfect example. I graduated from high school with a 1.4 grade point average. I'm still shocked. I shouldn't have graduated, actually, because there was an algebra test where I needed to get like 100% on it. I got like a 68. I was like, oh, snap, I'm not going to graduate. And my teacher was like, nah, I ain't going to do that to you. I'm going to give you your little A so you can walk across the stage. Got my first 3.0 as an undergrad in college. Ain't that wild?
2: That's insane.
0: It is. But I also was really bored and wasn't challenged. I also wasn't tracked. They track kids back in the day, and all the kids that got tracked all went to like Ivy League schools. I was smarter than all them white kids. But because I was black, I'll sit in the back, nigger.
2: 1.4 is diabolical.
0: A failure. Hell yeah. But I also got graded really unfairly. I remember I had a food service class. Joan Osborne was my teacher. I honestly hope she's dead. I really do. I hope she's deceased. Or if she's not deceased, I hope she's listening. She just didn't like me. And I know why she didn't like me, because I was black. And I probably took a little too much attention away from her, because the food service class was not one you took very seriously. But it was a lot of fun. All my homies were in there. So she didn't like me. And she repeatedly gave me I got a D in food service. I'm like, come on, Miss Osborne. She's like, sure, why not, tell you what? Because we had a kitchen. And we would actually, like, for our class, we would, like, cook meals and have to follow recipes. It was actually a lot of fun. She said, Sherwin, if you come in over the summer, I was a junior, you come in over the summer and clean up the kitchen, right? I'll give you an A. I'll raise your D to an A. I was like, bet those. So I did, and I came and cleaned the kitchen and emptied out the grease traps, and oh, it was all disgusting. Do you know that heifer still gave me a D? So I had to deal with stuff like that. But yeah, I barely graduated from high school, but then went on to be honored on the Hall of Fame in that very same high school that I almost didn't graduate from. So if a college or a university can overlook, and they did overlook my high school transcripts to an extent. I did take a couple of classes at MATC, and once I realized if I could pick my subject matter at a much higher level academically, I would do really, really well. But just high school, like scholastically, high school wasn't it for me. Neither was middle school. It was more social for me. I just didn't do well because the lessons were just stupid. You know what I mean? I thought, this is dumb.

0: just didn't. The structure of my curriculum back then didn't work for me, and it was reflected in my grades. And also probably my behavior, because if you're bored, I was bored to say, I'm like, you're not even teaching me fun stuff. But if a college or a university wants to say, you know what, there are people like Sherwin all the time where black children are in a curriculum that is so just drowning in white supremacy and to some extent even white nationalism that some black children may not respond positively with high grades in that system, let's still give them a shot here at the university system so that we can better diversify. All that stuff has been made illegal. All of it. In fact, federal funding will be cut to universities that do exactly what allowed me to be where I am today. And if we have a shifting political pendulum that doesn't look at the nuance of what I just said, then expect more fights, more arguments, more shootings, and more black people that are further and further detached from order and decency in the society that we want. And that's what I'm concerned about, because some of those headlines that we see in the fight videos, why everybody's titties always popping out in a fight video? Ladies, come on. You can't secure those things? I mean, some, I understand. Can I say titty, by the way? I didn't even ask if
1: Yes, you can.
0: All right. Because them titties be tittying. And sometimes I'll be pausing the video just to make sure that's what I'm looking at. I'm like, wait a minute, what's going on there? Be wearing skirts and stuff. There used to be a time where women didn't want to show their panties in public. Oh, now I got the list of Wisconsin counties that spend the most money on OnlyFans. I could do a whole show on that. I could,
1: We bring in some OnlyFans bottles.
0: I'm not opposed.
1: Oh, really?
0: Yeah, do you know some? That would be willing to... Well, they would be able to promote their OnlyFans.
1: Yeah.
0: I wonder how that would be viewed or looked at by my listening audience. Because I think some people come here and they listen for, like, astute political conversation to help demystify the world. If I brought in a bunch of OnlyFans thoughts, I wonder how people would respond to that.
1: I don't know. I think they might like it. Should I ask?
0: Yeah, if you know some, absolutely.
1: Oh, I do know somebody.
0: But they got to be...
1: No, they're...
0: attractive.
1: Yeah.
0: Because if you're only... No. Not all of them is attractive. Some of them just sell feet pictures, and the rest of them is booger wolfie.
1: Oh, yeah. And I know some attractive... Who do you think... Jesus. Who do you think you're talking to here?
0: Okay. I'm going to take you at your word, because I will judge you...
1: I'm going to ask some people...
0: by what you deliver.
1: Okay.
0: In fact, no. Let me see some pictures. You got some pictures of them? Of course you do.
1: Yes.
0: Text me a picture of your top prospect.
1: Okay.
0: The top one in your stable.
1: Okay.
0: No, I'm serious.
1: I'm about to.
0: Okay. Is she naked?
1: No, it'll be clothes on.
0: Okay. Do you also have, do you have a picture of her naked?
1: Possibly.
0: Okay. I'm just curious as to... maybe we should do a YouTube poll and ask people. I know what the men are going to say. The women will probably get all jealous. Women hate each other. Man, what is it, ladies? You guys just, holy smokes. The way I heard Bailey talk about the women that fought, and rightfully so, it's like a big herd of elephants. Do we have an elephant's nice? That's not being nice, but come on. Their behavior was elephantish. Elephantish? Elephanty.
1: Elephantic?
0: So embarrassing, and they know there's cameras everywhere. Like, what are those fights even over? But at some point, I still got to be concerned about those people because I want them to feel included in the system, and I want them to feel represented. Because if you feel included, let me clear up everything I just said, because I just said some foul stuff. I got to be better. 2026, do better. If they feel like they're a part of a system where they are included and they feel like their voices are important and the issues that they face are worthy of solving, then they might be a little less likely to do despicable things in public. And it's a waste of police resources because now the cops got to go and break up this brawl when we need them to go and investigate a shooting and a homicide. You know, it's just such a waste. But I

want those folks who we fundamentally disagree with. I see it as an opportunity. I just don't know how we break in to those folks, because I have tried on a number of occasions to get folks who are really detached. They don't vote ever. They don't even find out who their representatives are. I try and engage them, and it flies right over their head because they're more concerned about right now. My rent is due right now. I need money right now. I got all this stuff going on right now. And I totally understand that. But you also have to look a little bit past right now. Like, what can I do to improve my future or to create a better future? There's also not a lot of empathy for just overall community. They're so concerned about themselves in that moment that it's hard to get them to see outside of themselves. You know, the renter, I want the renter to act like a homeowner, even though you don't own the place in which you live. Have a little bit of pride. You know, pick up garbage. It's where you live. You should want it to look a little more presentable. But I also think in neighborhoods where there's the most trash, you know, the ones that call Tory low first, I think how that neighborhood looks on the outside is representative of how some people feel on the inside. And when you look around, don't you want what you see when you look around to be reflective of how you feel? Like, if you feel good and if you feel productive, you want your whole environment to look good and also be productive. You may have a priority of sophistication and class, because that's what you want, right? You're a sophisticated and classy person. At least some of you are. Some of you are bigger thoughts than Xavier is. But some of you are very classy and sophisticated. And you want your environment to be reflective of that. But it's hard to get folks who are just detuned and detached to also want to live in an environment that is reflective of positivity and productivity. Where shall we begin? If you strip away politics, ideology, and emotion, Milwaukee's racial disparities can be understood as a series of measurable gaps that have persisted across generations. And the reason why I'm bringing this up, because I am hoping that this new pendulum swing to the left, which is electing Democratic socialists in New York and in Washington, D.C., and potentially to the governor's office in Wisconsin, to not forget about the persistent issues that are impacting a very solid and loyal constituency base of the Democratic Party. And I want there to be more attention and more investment, because the Democratic Socialism platform, it's actually kind of new to us, because we weren't really talking about it before Bernie. We weren't. Now, it was there. It existed because you had different, you know, incarnations of it. You had the Green Party and you had the Democratic Socialists. They've been around for a while, but they just didn't get a lot of attention. They didn't start getting a lot of attention until Donald Trump went full MAGA right-wing reactionary, then something that is as opposite and as far from Trumpism became a little bit more realistic, where Democratic Socialists for a long period of time were just too liberal. In fact, they used to be called progressive. Now progressives have gone even further left of progressive. But I had issues with the progressives too, because one of their tenets, at least in Wisconsin, was they wanted to eliminate the school choice program. Even though we've explained it to them for 30 years, they still want to eliminate it. And then I finally found out why. You guys know the white women used to go look it up. There's old journal Sentinel articles and pictures. The white women, the parents, the moms didn't want black children to go and attend Bayview High School in 1985. And Bayview is a liberal part of town. But they never wanted school integration. Like that, folks got to be focused on that. Integrating schools has never been the favorite of the whites, ever. Never, never, never. They've never been in favor of it. They're not in favor of it now. So if the parental choice program, or quote unquote the voucher, is the next generation's incarnation of school integration, it doesn't matter if you're a liberal or a progressive, a Democrat or whatever, they're against school integration because on its face, if you're paying tuition out of your pocket, 10 grand, 20 grand a year, 10, 20 grand a semester to send your lily white, perfect white child, that may kill you, but
you want to, you're spending that kind of money to

0: send your white child to the finest private school, wouldn't you be upset if a black child from the ghetto got to attend that same school for free? That makes the whites very angry. Like, well, that's not fair. We got to end the voucher program by saying something stupid like public money for public schools. No, public money educates children. And if the public school sucks, you can't say, oh, too bad, blackie. You got to stay over there, but we're going to take our money and go to a private school. I had not a friend anymore because I can't stand her because she's a hypocrite, who was a public educator. Had a public school directly across her house from where she lived. You look out her front window and see the public school in Niskera. She had a school-aged child, but she wouldn't send her kid to Niskera. She sent her kid to St. Sebastian's, a private school. But would be against the voucher program because even her as a public educator, you know, some of these teachers hate your kids a lot. They hate you too. They don't like some of you. And if they hate your kids, partially as evident by how poor black children are performing in MPS, they're performing so poorly that whenever MPS asks for more money because the kids are performing so poorly, we always give them more money even though people don't have more money to give. But if they hate your kids, do you think that they're okay with those same kids they hate going to the school where they send their kids? It's just very practical because I don't ever want black people to underestimate how much they actually hate us. They hate us a lot, even if we don't do anything. But they'll hate us with a smile. And it's confusing to us because some of y'all actually think your white coworkers like you. No, you should hear how they talk about you to their spouse. Hi, honey. How was your day?
1: Ah, the nigger lady.
0: It's so bad. It's so bad, y'all. All right, I'm going to take a break. 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I'll be right back.
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0: Hey, Xavier, I can't have any of these women in studio. I'd lose a
1: you
0: lot.
1: You asked.
0: I know. But I would lose a lot of credibility because people wouldn't. They wouldn't take me seriously.
2: I guess I'll just stop sending them then. Would you like? What'd you think of the second one?
0: Disgusting. Oh, she looks like. Oh, that's. I don't like that augmented look. That's a personal preference. I don't like when they.
2: You're asking for OnlyFans girls.
0: They look like. Their bodies look like ants, real bulbousy, like big on the top, itty bitty waist, and real gigantic on the bottom. Like, that's body dysmorphia to the highest degree, but some men actually like that. I don't understand why.
2: Yeah, when you see her in person, it's a lot different.
0: I'm just anti-BBL. It's just there's certain like physical attributes. That this is it's all personal preference. I'm not a fan of it because it's so unrealistic, and I also have seen the downsides of the BBLs when they're not maintained. Because maybe they think that, oh, I'll get a BBL and I'll find a rich dude that'll take care of me. Yeah, sometimes they don't find somebody that can maintain that. Unless if you're making your living off of those kind of body augmentations, then yeah, whatever, more power to you. But as far as personal preference, it's way too much. And it's so extreme. Even the collagen that they put in their lips. It's no, but your lips don't look like that.
2: It's the all new rage with all the white women.
0: It ain't new. They've been doing lip filler. They've just gotten larger. They've gotten little itty bitty injections for the probably 20 years. But now your lips have to be bulbousy, like you sucked on a hot curling iron. They look like swollen and they're all wrinkled. And
2: yeah, they're as big as mine now. Their lips, that is.
0: It's just not for me, and I'm not trying to yuck somebody else's yum because there's a lot of people that they find it attractive. But, of course, the women do that for themselves. They don't do that for a man. Or they do it to, I don't know, maybe show up other women. Either way, it's none of my business. I just don't.
2: Well, I guess the OnlyFans idea is out of the window.
0: Yeah, they're.
2: I got to find some black ones, huh? Maybe that'll be more credible.
0: I think that they would get. They would get beat up pretty bad by other black women. I don't know how supportive black women that listen to talk radio would be of women who exhibit themselves sexually for money. Because we already objectify women, but then some women that capitalize off of it financially might seem counterintuitive to women that want to be respected for who they are and their education and their intelligence. I don't know. It's all just very complicated. I tend to stay out of it.
2: I love it all.
0: I know you do, man. It just gets a little too messy. You know, and plus women have a real particular dynamic that goes on between them that I believe men should stay out of because we don't resolve women's issues that women have with one another. I do know this. So there's a thing called natalism. And it's just another, like a contrast that exists in this country, and there are many. So natalism would be people telling white women they need to have more children, including making abortion in some cases illegal after 6 weeks or harder to get, or mifepristone, which is the abortion pill, making that illegal now to receive it in the mail. And that is to... I don't know if it encourages white women to have more children because they have more abortions because there's just more white women that are getting pregnant. The percentage of black women that have abortions is higher, but the sheer number of white women that have abortions. And then people are looking at this demographic data and saying, wait a minute, you have these open borders and you have this immigration policy where the Latinos are coming over here, Hispanics are coming over here. Black birth rates have kind of leveled off. They're not really increasing. But white women are having less children. So let's take away reproductive freedoms. I promise you this, ladies and gentlemen, if black, Asian and Latino women were the only ones having abortions, they would be free. They'd advertise them on TV. But natalism is, hey, white, have more babies. And the Republican Party actually has like a platform that encourages family and big family. And they're always talking about how many kids they have. Oh, you got to have more family. So natalism is encouraging white women, even though it's just women in general. It seems to be

0: a fixture in Republican Party politics and talking points. Oh, we got to have more children. Elon Musk said as much.
1: Got to have more babies. We need a workforce in the future. Got to have more baby.
0: Nobody's telling black women to have more babies. Are they? Nope. Have you noticed that? Telling white women to have more kids. Nobody is telling Latina mamas to pump out 5 more kids. So natalism is another thing that you need to watch out going on. They're encouraging white women to have more babies, but not black women. Let's talk to David. You're on 101.7 The Truth. How are you?
2: I'm doing good, Sharon. How are you?
0: I'm doing well. What's on your mind?
2: Sharon, I have the same kind of suspicion as you do of Democratic socialists, particularly the ones that I don't really have issue with the black ones, but the other ones. And the reason why I have is really two reasons. When I attended UWM, in one of my U.S. history classes, we had Frank Zeidler come in to speak. And one of the things that he said that kind of made my eyes just kind of twitch a little bit is that he said that, you know,

0: bit. And another thing too is like even in, you know, socialist slash communist areas like countries like Cuba, you know, black people still suffer the most. I mean, they're the ones that are arrested at higher rates. They have checkpoints in black, you know, predominant areas of Cuba where they had checked for IDs and they are arrested for, you know, really trivial things. So, you know, I had the same type of skepticism that you do about, you know, maybe going socialist, even though I agree that's the way we need to go. But I don't know, maybe we need to form our version of the Tea Party in the Democratic Party where we can push our issues. What do you think, sir?
1: We had a form of democratic socialism, which was so popular, and it made so much progress in the black community. The Panthers were socialists, but the Panthers started as black women that were feeding black children in the black community. And they taught martial arts classes and self-defense classes. They had a whole set of youth programs. But self-defense was also a part of it, but that's the part of the Panthers that seemed to get the most highlight. But because that form of democratic socialism was, I don't want to say it was perfected by the Panthers, but it was proving positive on a whole number of different regards, the FBI came and destroyed it. And I'm glad that you brought that up about Frank Zeiler, because he was, in fact, the last democratic socialist mayor in the country. And the fact that he was as racist as he was, because he presided over the segregated Milwaukee. He presided from 1948 until 1960 when he was mayor. That is the era that solidified Milwaukee as a segregated city. And yes, he was a democratic socialist, but he also did not like black people, even though Milwaukee needed black people because of all of the factories and the manufacturing and all the breweries. They literally sent union leaders to the Jim Crow South to recruit black boys out of 10th grade to bring them up north to work in some of these factories because we needed so much labor. But when we got here, we were met by racism, particularly supported by the Democratic Socialist mayor. And like that still lives on in the minds of black people. And I don't think the Democratic Socialists have done enough work to encourage and engage black communities. And we're going to see them on full display at Midtown tomorrow, because they're going to come and shout down a black elected officials because they believe that their anti-data center stance should supersede a black alderman having a conversation with his constituents about Midtown, which is in the black community. But I do appreciate your call, David. Like, there's a history here that we cannot ignore, because people are so starving to see an anecdote to Trumpism. Sometimes people will accept anything. And when the American people have their backs against the wall and they're really in trouble and things are awful, they will do some really super extreme things, including voting for Barack Obama. I don't know if people will ever be able to appreciate how incredibly extreme that was at the time. When Barack Obama entered his name into the race, I didn't believe it. Hell, I was skeptical when I first heard Barack Obama's name. I was like, where you get dude from? We don't know him. Because if you didn't come up through the traditional channels of the black church or being rooted in black community or coming from a multi-generational activist family, then we don't trust you. But when Barack Obama gave that speech at the 2004 DNC, he was a keynote speaker, which I found very unusual. Like, of all people, him? Now, he gave a great speech, but what speech did he give? There's not a red America or a blue America. It's just the United States of America. That made white people feel real comfortable. And I dismissed it. I didn't even watch it. But all the white folks that next day, because that was during the Kerry Edwards campaign. That was at the convention that nominated John Kerry to be the Democratic nominee. And Barack Obama was that keynote speaker. I didn't watch that damn speech. I was too busy working, trying to make sure that we had early voting solidified here in Milwaukee. And all the white people like, Sherwin, did you hear Barack Obama? Because we didn't even know how to say his name back then. Did you hear his speech? I was like, no, I didn't hear his speech. First of all, why are you so excited about him? I think he's going to be the next president. I brushed it off. When white people rally behind a black person or a black candidate before black people do. And listen, Barack Obama turned out to be great because I think he used his non-targeted racial ambiguous language to make white people feel comfortable. At the same time, the economy was in real

0: bad shape. So he had that going for himself as well. But he also, he laid down the foundation in his original, like, coming out to America, that he was not going to be a black person that was going to go ultra hard for black people. Even though he did in covert ways that most black people can't see. Fascinating story. Sherwin, did you see Barack Obama and his speech? I'm like, who? Russ Feingold, remember him? He used to be a senator here in Wisconsin a long time ago. Russ Feingold was running for re-election in 2004, and he did get re-elected. Russ Feingold also went on to lose to Ron Johnson twice. Ron Johnson beats everybody. So, we beat up on Mandela for losing to Ron Johnson, but Ron Johnson beat Russ Feingold twice, and Russ Feingold will likely go down in history when the long view is written as one of the best U.S. senators in the country. Like, you got to go back like to Reconstruction to find a senator as good as Russ Feingold. He was the person that said, why are you guys voting for the Patriot Act? They're going to use that to spy on Americans. We're going to turn into a surveillance state if you guys vote for the Patriot Act. The Patriot Act passed 99-1. Russ Feingold was like, I ain't no fool. I'm not voting for that because of what the Patriot Act turned into be. National Defense Authorization. We spy on everything. Russ Feingold brought Barack Obama here to campaign for him when Barack Obama was also campaigning for the U.S. Senate at the same time. Ain't make no damn sense. Like, who is this dude? Because even Russ Feingold was sold on Barack Obama. I wasn't. Barack Obama came to an event for Russ Feingold at the Washington Park Band Show. And there was a local R&B singer, a guy named Sincere. You guys remember Sincere? I don't know where Sincere is, but 20-something years ago, Sincere was very popular. It was a whole concert. Obama was the headliner at a Russ Feingold event at the Washington Park Band Show. I'll never forget it. And everybody was like, oh, Sherwin, Barack Obama's over here. You want to take a picture with him and meet him? And I actually said no, because, like, I don't know, dude. I kicked myself for that, because I could have had a picture with Barack Obama in 2004. I'm just a skinny kid. What a funny name. When I heard that speech, I was just like, eh. I mean, good luck to him, but he ain't going to be president. Now, look what happened. The Truth with Sherwin Hughes on 101.7 FM. We'll be right back.
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1: 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Yay, Juneteenth, Freedom Day. Sherwin, how come you're so racist? How come you're always talking about black and white, Sherwin? You're supposed to use your radio platform to bring us together. Why aren't you doing that? Because it's not just my responsibility, number one. Number two, why don't you come to Juneteenth Day? Well, I could never. You want to come together with black people. It's a fun time. There's many blacks. There's a lot of whites. Seven Asians.
2: Will you be out there?
1: I don't know. Maybe. Depends on how I feel that day. It's a lot to deal with. Parking is a lot. We'll see. I might. What time is it? End of four? Yikes.
2: I couldn't tell you.
1: Yeah, I might stop down and say hello.
2: I think I'll go to the gun range, though.
1: Oh, yeah, you got a shoot night going on at the Eagle Sports Gun Range from 5 p.m. until midnight if you want to shoot at some targets. That's going on. Kyle Wallace is going to join us at 11 o'clock. A lot of y'all are wondering, where's Kyle? What's Kyle up to? And I haven't had to sit down with Kyle in some time since the sale of 101.7 The Truth to Milwaukee Black Media. Kyle is still our guy, so I want to talk to him, see what he has going on, what his future holds. He's also very soon to get married, so we'll be chatting with Kyle Wallace in a little while. Looking forward to that. I think the theme of the show today is I want those of you that are concerned about the breakdown of the structure in the African-American community. There's so much violence, and the violence is getting worse. It's more frequent, and all the fights and all these things that are going viral. That's awful. I still want those folks who are doing all that stuff and all the fighting and all that, I want them to be included. I want them to feel attached to something, because we do need all hands on deck to address some of the disparities that do still persist. And at the same time, I want us to have a healthy skepticism. Being skeptical of something that's presented to you is actually very smart. That's how you critically think. Just because something is presented as the anecdotes of Trump, as black people, we have to wonder if it's a trap. And that's legitimate, because we have been coaxed into believing things before that ultimately did not pan out to our benefit. We were involved in somebody else's agenda. And I would say that feminism is one of those things. White women had the ability to be angry with and separate from the men in their lives, at the same time still being taken care of by those men. Black women thought that there was an actual like sisterhood forming, and Latina women and Asian women, like, yeah, we're going to band together with white women, because those women of color thought that their white woman allies would use their whiteness to shield and protect those brown women. And they didn't. That did not happen. And you could look at every different incarnation of feminism. Black women have been totally screwed. They have. And so I just want us to be skeptical of things, because something that glitters is not necessarily gold. And it looks like socialism is becoming much more popular as this anecdote to Trump. And maybe it is. But I need to know how black people that are still marginalized, especially with losing DEI and affirmative action, because we can't expect a white person of any political affiliation to legitimately support that. So there's going to be a referendum on our ballot come November, which is going to end, eliminate, and make unconstitutional DEI. And that's going to have a ripple effect throughout the African-American community in particular. At the same time, I want the people who are in public starting fights and shooting and committing acts of violence, like, I want them to be and feel included. But if programs that are sensitive to the history in this country and look at affirmative action and DEI policies as being more inclusive, then the people that we want to include are going to be even further alienated because

0: comes through some exhibitions of DEI policy, we can include more people into the fold. I really hope that makes sense, because this is so incredibly important, ladies and gentlemen. The wealth gap, the largest gap that nobody sees. Income is what you earn. Wealth, rather, is what you own. Two families can earn similar incomes, but if one family owns a home, has retirement accounts, investments, and inherited assets, they are far better positioned. In Milwaukee, white households typically possess several times more net wealth than black households. Home equity represents the largest source of wealth for most families. Decades of redlining, restrictive covenants, lending discrimination, and lower home ownership rates reduce wealth accumulation in many black neighborhoods. Do Democratic Socialists have an answer for that? Two, the home ownership gap. Home ownership remains one of the strongest predictors of wealth. Milwaukee consistently shows white home ownership rates of 75%, black home ownership rates of less than 30%. This means less equity, less inherited wealth, less neighborhood stability, less collateral for business creation. If wealth is America's scoreboard, home ownership is the biggest way most families keep that score. How are the Democratic Socialists addressing that? And I'm legitimately asking. Number three, the income gap. Median household income among black Milwaukee households remains substantially lower than white households. Common estimates show white household incomes are roughly double that of black household incomes. This affects housing choices, school options, transportation access, and savings rates. Again, how are the Democratic Socialists addressing that? So I'm not against them. I just need some answers. And if you can't provide answers, maybe they'll tell us when they meet at Midtown tomorrow, because they're going to be there. I'm going to be there too. Maybe they're going to say, "Hi, Sherwin, we heard you. Here are all of the answers."
1: I'll be there too. We should do like a little vlog.
0: I'm going to be standing by you, because them is your people. Because I've been talking mess about them. I went real hard on them last time.
1: Oh, they're not going to do anything to me.
0: I know, because you can like wave your hand and they'll all sit down.
1: Yeah.
0: Okay. I'm just not sold on them. And I'm open to the conversation.
1: Let's have some of them on.
0: They have to want to come. I'm not chasing them. Don't you chase them either, because they know what we do here. They know who we are. They know about this radio station. They know that if they have a platform that they want to share that will be more inclusive of what we are trying to do here, then they would ask. Ain't nobody asked me. And here's the thing. I'm not going chasing after them. If they want to come and talk to us and talk to black voters that are conscious, that are aware, that are awake, that want to see improvements in some of these disparities I'm listening, they can come, but I'm not chasing them. Hi, will you guys please come and talk to us? Please? Nah, I don't do that now. I'm too old for that. I've been doing this too long to be going around begging. I got to take a break, though. But I'm saying we got to have a healthy dose of skepticism until we can get our questions answered. Because if you can't answer my question, then I don't know if I'm going to give you my vote. I mean, maybe if you twerk for it.
1: I'll do some reaching out.
0: Twerk for my vote.
1: Yeah. Twerking. I know some twerkers.
0: I know you do. You send me some pictures of a couple.
1: Yeah.
0: Got to take a break, Xavier. Look at the time. We just messing time up all over the place.
1: No, we're good to go.
0: The Truth with Sherwin Hughes will be right back.
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7: 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Got Kyle Wallace coming in a little couple few minutes. Going to see what's going on with him. 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Truth to Power does still live on. I'm going to ask him about that. It's a little different. 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It's much nicer. It's got news on it and weather. You can listen live. Some of you may not be able to watch on YouTube, but you can push play on the 1017thetruth website and it'll play for you. We have certainly made some technology upgrades, and we are continuing our upgrades. Just bear with us. Be a little patient. Now, when it comes to a lack of patience, I don't really have a lot of patience for, you know, the Democratic Socialists, and they're going to want the Black African-American vote. I totally understand that. But there's a way in which you get it, and I don't believe that they have established enough credibility for us as Black voters that want to see policy as the means to an end. I don't know if they've done enough to encourage or engage us to trust them that they are going to take our policy concerns very seriously, because the things that are amiss in Milwaukee, and there are many, still need to be addressed. And we also are looking for many, many ways. In fact, we're probably getting desperate and how we can include more people into the conversation of voting and politics, because we also want this generation of 18 to 34 year olds, we want them to be involved and engaged, but we also want their children to see them involved and engaged as well. I went, and when my parents voted, I went with them. You remember when the voting booth was a big booth with a curtain in it and a bunch of levers? It looked terrifying. It's a booth. And it was dark and scary. And scary music was playing in the background. But it became just normal. Come on, Sherwin, we're getting ready to go and vote. I mean, I wasn't voting. But it was something that I saw my parents do, and it just was my natural thing that I did when I was of age. Now, when I turned 18 in 1993, there were no elections. The first vote that I cast was in 1994 during Bill Clinton's first midterm election. That is insane how long ago that was. And in all of that time, I only missed one election. That's because I was in the hospital. But both my parents were like, Sherwin, who you going to vote for? Who you supposed to vote for? I was like, this person. They're like, all right. My mom said, me and your dad got you. We'll vote for your people. I'm like, Emma, I'm hoping that my people are your people too. She's like, not necessarily. The employment gap. Even when the economy is strong, black unemployment rates tend to remain significantly higher than white unemployment rates. Expect those rates to go up with the elimination of DEI and affirmative action. Milwaukee's black male unemployment challenges have been studied for decades, and I just want the Democratic Socialists to provide a response or an answer or a policy solution, or at least be willing to have a conversation, because I'm not Xing them out completely, but I am seeing they're prioritizing gay and queer rights, because that has been named in Francesca Hong's campaign platform, which is fine, but what about us, though? What about us? Take a break, come back. Kyle Wallace will join us during hour three. The Truth with Sherwin Hughes will be right back.
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1: We're calling. I don't like that now. Is he in that meeting still?
0: You need to walk out that meeting and be like, I got to be on the Truth with Sherwin Hughes. I'm going to talk to Kyle Wallace if you ever get it. You on the phone with him?
2: Exactly? I'm calling him right now.
0: He ain't going to answer the phone. They have their 12Q meeting. I wish I could be in that meeting because that's where we was Good Karma Brands employees. There's like this a survey that we take where they ask us a bunch of questions about working for Good Karma Brands. And then you fill out the survey and then there's a big old meeting about it. I kind of miss that because that's a way in which you can give your unfiltered opinion. Speaking of unfiltered opinions, until we wait on the dreadlock man to get here. He didn't answer the phone? Ooh, that's disrespectful. Kyle, I'll turn on you. For those of you asking if there will be a 1017 The Truth presence at Juneteenth Day, yes. Same place we've always been, Prime Real Estate, right there on MLK and Locust. We're going to be there. In fact, can I say that Benjamin has now rejoined us? Uh-oh. Was I not supposed to say that? I've been saying a bunch of stuff today I wasn't supposed to say.
2: I don't think you're supposed to say that.
0: I wasn't supposed to? Oh.
2: I don't think so. No?
0: That's my ass, I guess. Yeah. Well, they're going to see him at some point.
2: Yeah. I thought he's more behind the scenes.
0: Kidding.
2: Yeah, kidding.
0: You didn't hear that. I'm just joking around. But yes, we are going to have a presence at Juneteenth Day. I'm going to be broadcasting. I'm doing my show because Juneteenth Day is Friday, right? Yes. So I'm going to do my show. I typically would be off that day, but we have a new ownership with Milwaukee Black Media. That's fair for me to at least broadcast my show. I can't tell you what the rest of the program day is going to be like. I know Homer's going to be in the Juneteenth parade with his foundation, and then Homer has a DJ assignment at a separate part of Juneteenth. So you will certainly see Homer. Bailey is going to be holding it down on the morning show while Homer is Juneteenthing. So you'll be able to listen to at least half of the hosts of the morning show. As far as the afternoon, and we'll get you that information when we have it, what the program day is going to look like for Juneteenth. But yes, we are going to have a presence there. So if you come down, make sure you say hello to the newly owned Milwaukee Black Media 1017 The Truth. I may stop down there. We'll see how the day goes. It's just quite hectic. It's easier if you're there when it's early before it gets all super duper crowded. But I'm opting not to be in that parade because it's a lot of work. It's a lot of work to ride in a car going 2 miles an hour. The first year, they had myself. This is before we used to have a Truth vehicle. You guys remember our Truth vehicle? It was a Ford Explorer that had a Truth logo all over. It was really nice. We don't have it anymore, though. So, but the first year, 2021, that we were in Juneteenth Day, a dealership borrowed us a convertible Jeep Wranglers. And one of the salespeople from the Jeep dealership was the driver. And they put myself and Tori Lowe in that Jeep. And we had magnets on the side of the Jeep with our names, Tori Lowe and Sherwin Hughes. Well, Liz Brown joined us too. I didn't know that Liz was coming, but Liz was also in our Jeep. So Tori Lowe didn't want to ride in the Jeep because, Tori is a man of the people. Tori wanted to sit on the hood of the Jeep.

0: while we proceeded through the parade. Okay. Well, the salesperson from the Jeep dealership from who we were borrowing this vehicle said, oh, Tori, I'm really sorry, but that's a liability. And because of insurance purposes, I can't have you sitting on the roof or on the hood, rather, of the Jeep. You have to sit inside the vehicle. You know what Tori Lowe said? Tori Lowe was like, then we're not going nowhere because Tori Lowe going to sit on the hood of the Jeep. And guess who also sat on the hood of the Jeep? Liz Brown. Then I guess we're not going nowhere if Tori Lowe can't sit on the hood while you drive us in the parade. I wasn't sitting on the hood. I was sitting in the passenger seat. The salesperson ultimately relented, and we're moving through the Juneteenth parade with Tori Lowe was sitting on the driver's side on the hood so the driver couldn't see. And guess who was sitting in front of me? Liz Brown. I looked out the window and all I saw was ass. And nobody saw me because Tori and Liz are on the hood and I'm just over here just trying to wave and nobody's.
1: Might get some complaints for that.
0: Might get some complaints
1: for saying ass.
0: I don't think so. I just can't say the T word.
1: Oh, really?
0: Kyle Wallace he's joined us. Hi, Kyle.
2: He had no problem saying a T word a month ago.
0: Apparently, it's not. I was talking about a fight that took place at the Brady Street Walgreens.
2: Ooh, I heard about that. Was his A&T out? I didn't watch the video.
0: A lot of it.
2: It wasn't us, was it?
0: the best of us. It was like 10 women, all scantily clad. It looks like they probably were out for the evening. And
2: on a Tuesday night? Or this happened Monday?
1: Happened on Saturday night.
2: A Saturday, yeah. That happens all the time. All the little festivals be a whole bunch of... I'll be on social media. I think we saw it last year. It was a whole bunch of... the B word. I ain't going to say it. I don't want to get y'all in trouble around here.
0: Thank you, Kyle. We appreciate that. But it's troubling because... And I don't want my show to just... To always talk about, oh, there was another fight and here's the video and, oh, there's more violence and more shootings. I want to be a little bit more solutions-oriented, Kyle. I want to find a way where we can include those folks in our political conversations. You know, we got some elections coming up. Mm-hmm. So instead of me just showing the video, which they're very entertaining, but they're sad at the same time, I want to figure out a way in which we can be more inclusive of those folks, and I just don't know how we're going to do that. Enough about that. How are you, man?
2: I'm good. You reached out and said you want to join. I said, sure, why not? I'm doing good. Doing real good. And a little less stress.
0: Oh, I bet.
2: Yeah.
0: So since you have been, I don't know, I guess relieved of your duties here at 101.7 The Truth, like you're not done. Truth to Power still exists because a lot of people are wondering and asking. One of the many reasons why I wanted to have you on the program is tell people where they can listen to Truth to Power.
2: Yeah, so my Truth to Power podcast, now that I stay with Good Karma Brand, so I still do the show 2 to 5 on ESPN Wisconsin, Kyle and Bruss. But I told them, with Stan, I still wanted to be able to do my podcast. So my podcast is on 620WTMJ.com, but also still streaming on Spotify. So how you listen to it before, if you listen to it on Spotify, it's still there. If you listen to it on Apple Podcasts or Music, it's still there. Still in all the same streaming places. It's just the distribution is now 620WTMJ. And so right now I'm doing it once a week. It's released on Fridays. I had a little extra episode last week to talk about the Carmelo Anthony situation and verdict. But starting when I get back, so 2 weeks when I get back, because I'm going on vacation, because I'm getting married and all that. In 2 weeks, so when I get back in about 3 weeks, I'm going to start doing it twice a week.
0: Can people expect the same kind of fiery and punchy and in-your-face format that they got used to with Truth to Power?
2: Hell yeah. Ain't nothing changed. The first, I will say this, Sherwin, the first episode was odd because you're in the studio, you don't have a phone, you don't have, I didn't play the music going in, I put the music, you know, post-production, I added and laid it over, and it just felt different. So I said, you know what, no, we got to make this a show. So now when I do it, I play the intro music, I'm bobbing, I'm getting into it. In the last three episodes, I feel like two or three episodes have been really good because I made it more naturally. I started standing up to make sure I was doing the show standing up to make it as much as possible. I have video clips as well. We're doing video. We're almost done with the podcast room. So we getting to rock and rolling. The last aspect is I got to figure out when they're going to let me maybe do it live one day on YouTube. But yeah, I got to fill in on 620 WTMJ a couple weeks ago with Kristen Bry. So yeah, I'm having fun.
0: Cool. You're always welcome here, Kyle. I do want to go down memory lane with you in a second.
2: Yes, sir.
0: But we got a telephone call.
2: Uh-oh.
0: And I'm always nervous. Who do we take this call now, Xavier? Well, I guess we are going to take it. Hello there.
3: Hello.
0: Hi.

0: are you doing, Sherman?
1: Oh, Al from Sherman Park. How are you doing,
0: hey,
1: Al from Sherman Park?
0: Sherman Park.
2: Oh, hey, Al.
0: I just wanted to give you some history. You were talking about Zeidler earlier. I don't think Zeidler himself was a bigot. It was just his followers that were bigots in the socialist movement. And some interesting history that's going to intersect then with that on Friday is that Reuben Harpo, as my family lived as neighbors with Reuben, across the street from Zeidler. So you can always ask Reuben Harpo when you see him at the parade how Frank Zeidler was, because you could actually go across the street and talk to Zeidler, and he'd have conversations with you. And he lived in the black community for a long time, for decades. And then you were talking about you didn't go 2004 and get Barack Obama's autograph.
1: Yes.
0: I did.
1: Oh.
0: I got it on the cover of the Jet magazine, which he was featured on right
1: Look
0: after the Democrat speech that he had delivered.
1: And then sometime after that, you decided you wanted to be a Republican.
0: Anyway, that's a bit of history. I just wanted to do this.
3: That's
1: all right.
3: Amazing.
1: Thank you for your call. That's so because, first of all, I don't know what kind of a quote-unquote black neighborhood we had when Zeidler was mayor from 1948 to 1960. There were places in which black people were moving to where white people were moving out of, but I don't know. If Frank Zeidler, I don't know where he lived. Maybe he did live in whatever a black neighborhood was, but maybe he wasn't a bigot. I'm glad that Al from Sherman Park brought that up. Because a white person talks to and engages in conversation with a black person doesn't mean that they aren't racist. And maybe he wasn't racist, but if he is doing the bidding of his constituencies that are racist, then he's basically cut from the same cloth. Anyways, Kyle Wallace. After 5+ years of 101.7 The Truth. And if you take yourself back to when you first were told that such an endeavor was going to be started, there was going to be an African-American-centered radio station with black hosts and producers and black themes and a black general manager. So what were your original thoughts? And did you think that The Truth would end up being what it became in a really short period of time? So let's go back to the beginning when Craig Karmazin said, "Hey, Kyle, I got an idea."
2: Yeah, he told me, literally. I remember, because I did a show on Sunday with Craig, and I remember he invited me to his house. Nice house. He just rebuilt it as well. But very, very nice house back then. And so, you know, I thought I was just kicking it or whatever, and he told me about the idea that he had and all from George Floyd. And I said, listen, I'm willing to help anyway. You know, he said, you know, have you ever done sales before? I said, nah, Craig, I'm good. I don't do sales. I like what I do at Marquette, so I'm good. I'm moving forward. And then couple months later, him and Steve Wexler asked me if I wanted to be the program director to, you know, build the station. I said, hell, why not? You know, why not get a chance to build something special? Sherwin, I didn't know what it would be. I just knew we had to find as talented people as possible. Like, my thing was, how can I find people that can really move the community forward, can utilize this platform, utilize their voices well? Like, that was my goal. Is I wanted people that had energy. I wanted people that can get people hyped up. Like, I wanted it to be, I said it, I wanted The Truth to be like Gruber Law Offices, in a sense of when you see the shirt, one call, that, or you see the slogan, one call, that's all. I want people to be able to say, oh, The Truth, that's that black talk radio station that's killing it. That was my goal. Now, I didn't know exactly how that was going to come to fruition, but y'all made it come to life.
1: We got everybody on board. I ain't going to bore people with how I got hired.
2: Yeah, sure. Why you tell people story? You,
1: you didn't
2: want
1: to hire.
2: You no, sir. You were the second to last one we hired.
1: Oh, thank you.
2: Ken was the last one, but the reason, Sherwin, the reason why? Because I remember we got your email. I remember or you Wex. You emailed Wex, and Wex told me, and I said, well, he's been around for a while. And Sherwin, I said it on air. I said, well, I listened to you on YouTube, and you can probably admit this. When you did your YouTube show, it was very political. You didn't. You weren't as you know. The what you do now and the way that you be on the camera and the things you talk about back in 2020, were you talking about raunchy stuff?
1: There was an election going
2: yeah.
1: on. Hold on, man. We didn't want Donald Trump to get reelected. My priorities had shifted a little bit.
2: But then within 2-3 months of being on The Truth, you was talking about a massage parlor table. I remember you told me that story about the massage parlor, how they turned over and the ending was happy.
1: Well, you remember that?
2: Yeah, because
1: I had to share some anecdotes. I had to make it personality radio, Kyle.
2: And Steve Wexler, what did he tell you? Sherwin, that was dazzling details.
1: Oh, yeah, I thought I was going to get fired for that. He was like, Sherwin, that massage parlor story. He was like the vice president. He was really high up in Good Karma Brands at the time. He has since retired. He's like, Sherwin, I need to talk to you. I was like, uh-oh.

0: that story you told about the massage parlor. I was like, oh, it was fantastic. It was wonderful. You had me riveted. I didn't want to get out of the car. But then I just decided that if I was going to be a part of this endeavor, I was going to be honest and be real and be authentic. And I come to find out many years later, that is what people now come to expect. So we started in January of 2021. In fact, January 4th. 2 days later, we certainly had a lot to talk about on January 6th. But then the awards came, Kyle. Our morning show got morning show of the year. Tory Lowe was starting to get all of his accolades. Did you ever think that this thing that was new and experimental, and we honestly didn't know how it was going to go, and I've been doing radio for a long time, I was even skeptical about how things were going to go. But the success in such a short period of time, what do you think you can attribute to that success?
1: Honestly, Sherwin, I think the biggest thing is that we were able to build a team of people that legitimately liked each other, right? Like, everybody doesn't always get along, but we looked at it as, you know, we were siloed because during a pandemic, nobody was in the office. It was basically just content folks in the office. And we had our own space. We had our chance to build a community. And we all had a similar vision of we wanted to really move this forward. Right. When you got hired, everybody got hired. We didn't know what we were getting into. But once we felt like we were a family, everybody was doing their part to push the truth forward. And I think that is the biggest buy-in is y'all was at Summerfest. Y'all worked at Summerfest, like actually helped do stuff at Summerfest. We were doing stuff at Juneteenth. Like everybody was buying into this being a startup. And that's where it starts with. It starts with people buying into the fact that they really want this brand. They really want the truth to be great. If we didn't have y'all really dedicating your actual care in life to wanting this to be successful, I don't think we'd be as successful. Like this means a lot to y'all. And even now, think of the relationships that people have. Like even Danielle Hegwood has been gone for almost, you know, has it been a year? Yeah, she's been
0: gone. At least.
1: Yeah. Oh, or no, she left last fall, but she's been gone for months and she still feels a connection. Cherie now back, but Cherie was gone for over a year and she still felt a connection, right? And so you have all these people that, you know, Ben and Carrie, when they leave the truth, they still stay in contact and stay in touch. That's more than just being a coworker. That's somebody that's like a family. I think that's what it was. This meant something to y'all and you understood it meant something to the community. And you guys did a hell of a job in being entertaining.
0: You were the program director, then the content director, and a lot of folks may not remember this, but you actually were my first producer. And then I remember you saying, we're going to hire some people. We're going to hire some new people. We're going to hire you a new producer, Sherwin. I was like, no, you ain't got to do that. I'm good with you. No, we're going to be fine. And then I met this young lady who was very bubbly, very intelligent, very idealistic. I could just tell that she possessed a lot of great qualities. That's when I met Carrie. And I wasn't sold on Carrie right away. You're like, oh, Sherwin, this is going to be your new producer. And she had never produced radio before in her entire life. And then she came with a package deal with Ben, and they ended up being probably some of the most dynamic young radio personalities I think that Milwaukee has ever seen. But let me ask you about this thing, Kyle. Truth Nation, the listeners, the supporters, the fans, how they gravitated toward us in relatively short order, and they are still here. What can you say to Truth Nation that is listening to you right now about how much they helped us become what we became?
1: You know, I think the biggest thing was when we talked about Truth Nation, it made it feel like it brought people in. It made them feel like they were part of it as well. And the fact that they embraced us and they showed up to events and they defended us and they really listened and they really were like, this is our station. That is the reason why we have become so successful. That's why you can have events like Beyond the Mic with Sherwin Hughes and you pack out the house. You get the mayor there. You get the Milwaukee County executive there. You get Alderman there. You get Tony Smith to show up to something outside of work.
0: Tony Smith don't go nothing.
1: And so it is because of the fact that you have these folks and these fans that truly believe in what we are doing or what y'all continue on to do. Folks showing up at Summerfest, folks coming to our table and standing in front of Juneteenth, watching us do Juneteenth. Like, that is what Truth Nation is that there is an appetite to be able to have another platform that got to speak freely and our audience really embraced that. And so without our audience, I don't believe that we are where we are today. And so that is the one thing that when the transition did happen, I tried to do everything I could behind the scenes. Somebody asked me to do something, I wanted to do it because at the end of the day, though I am not part of 101.7 The Truth, 101.7 The Truth is always part of me, but more importantly, I wanted to forever be part of the community. The success of 101.7 The Truth is the single most important thing to me. Like it really is I want it to be successful. And so I want to push and do everything I can to help continue on with the legacy because it's so important for the community to have

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1: Kyle Wallace, you got a little time. You want to stick around for one more?
0: Yeah, I can stick around for another segment.
1: All right. I want to ask you about memorable moments, like something that really sticks out in this unusual journey that was the start and continuation of 101.7 The Truth, and maybe even a regret or two that you may have gotten along the way. Kyle Wallace is our special guest.
0: I got some regrets now.
1: We all do. Because I said a couple of things on air in the years that I was like, I shouldn't have said that. Hell, I said something today I shouldn't have said. But, you know, there's always a few regrets, but you learn from them. Kyle Wallace is our special in-studio guest. Going to take a break, come back, and continue chatting with him. The Truth with Sherwin Hughes. We'll be right back.
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1: Remember that, Kyle? Remember that?
0: I hope y'all miss me. And shout out to those, and I appreciate those who held it down last week on Truth to Power. Shout out to Denise Thomas, the effective communication.
1: Oh, this is an old one.
2: Oh, this is when I was on vacation, probably.
0: Homer Blow. Shout out to Dame LZ.
1: Oh, yeah, all those folks are gone. All right. Kyle Wiles is in studio.
2: Yeah, I know. I know. And that's when I went to St. Martin.
1: You do quite a bit of traveling, Kyle. You're a very well-traveled black.
2: I dip in and dip out. I need you to be more well-traveled, Sherwood. I'm telling you, it's beautiful. With the World Cup being going on right now, had me going down memory lane when I was in Brazil. The finest women that were there were the Colombians.
1: Oh, I believe that.
2: Oh, they was fine as hell. I thought Brazil women were fine, but I said, wait a minute. That music video Pharrell and Snoop Dogg had, that is not what Brazil looks like. It was some big ones, some skinny ones, all. It was some poor ones. It was a lot. The them Colombians was bad as hell.
1: I really wish that I could get more into soccer. I'm not a soccer person, Kyle Wiles. And I know the World Cup is a big deal. People going in crazy. They're going nuts about the World Cup. I just, you know, go Team USA, I guess. But I'm just not a soccer person like that. But you're a sports guy. People may not know that about you, but like I'd say your heart and soul and your bread and butter is you're a sports person.
2: I know. I grew up playing sport. Like my first sport love was soccer. I played soccer as a kid. I was cold at it when I was a kid. And then as every other kid got a little bit more athletic, I was still good. I made the select soccer team when I was in the fifth grade. My brother played college soccer. But then I fell in love with football as well. I played football growing up, played a little baseball. But no, I'm a big soccer fan now. Big soccer fan. Love them all.
1: Any regrets over the years? Any mistakes that you made? Like, ah, damn, I shouldn't.
2: Yeah,
1: I shouldn't have did that.
2: You know, one of the biggest regrets and mistakes I had is not understanding that a team. Because like the hardest thing about the station was the damn morning show, because we wanted to do a two person morning show. And you know me, I'm a people pleaser, but also I'm so much of a, hey, let me work within you. It, just as long as you show up, you work hard, I'll be great. Telling people the hardest thing was understanding that everybody ain't got the work ethic you have and mentality you have. Because I just grew up, you're supposed to grind. Like, you're supposed to get it done. And so my difficulty was dealing with emotions. And so I would say the hardest thing is that I wish with the first morning show with Mel and Joe is that I wish I would have been harder on them and more direct with them. And really letting them know, this is what we can't do. Like, this is how it's going to be. Because I gave a lot of freedom, and they had a lot of talent, but I think I gave too much freedom and allow for them to work their stuff out versus working it out for them.
1: Sure.
2: And so that is probably my biggest regret. And that's why when I was so sad about Ben and Kerry, because I felt like I didn't have to worry about relationships, right? Like, I didn't have to worry about people. You know, they don't see eye to eye, but they can figure it out, right?
1: Mm-hmm.
2: Like, DT and Telly, they were good. But, you know, everybody has their ups and their downs. And that is probably my biggest regret, is right off the jump not taking more control over what exactly I wanted from a morning show. Because then when we did DT and Telly, the problem was that DT was, you know, she lived in Texas. So it was just hard, right? Because when you're not around, you're not there, you're not even in the state, it makes it very, very difficult. And so that is what it is. But that morning show is, I just couldn't get it right. You know, the full transparency, not the original, but one of the ideas that they said is that, Kyle, you should do the morning show. And I said, nah, I can't run the station and do the morning show. I do believe if I would have did the morning show from the jump and got people around, it would have been in a different position. But I always told them, I said, I can't do both, and I want to give the platform for everybody else. I can fill in whenever I need to fill in. I want to get as many black voices out there. So that was all part of the reason why I never did it.
1: But then after probably maybe 4 years in, three and some change, Truth to Power was born. Because folks may not remember, our morning show was 3 hours. It was 7 until 10. Mm-hmm. I was 10 to 1. Tory Lowe has always been 1 to 4, and Dr. Ken has always been 4 to 6. We reduced the morning show by an hour, which gave us another hour of programming. For a while, Mel had an afternoon show because, you know, her schedule was changing with some of her other professional endeavors. Then ultimately, Truth to Power was born. Did you ever envision or think you were going to have your own show?
2: No, not on here. Honestly, when I came back to work full time at Good Karma Brands, I had no interest in. I mean, I love doing radio, but I did a show on Sunday. I was cool. I got my little fix. And so initially they had me do the sports show, and that added a lot of stuff onto my plate. And then when they asked me to do the Truth to Power show, I was like, okay, well, I'd do it, because I knew I could create content, but it wasn't what I had envisioned. But I know I wanted to do my best at it and try.

0: deliver. You know, I watching y'all do it, I knew exactly what the fans really wanted, right? I knew the type of content, the type of delivery. You get to sit back for so many years and see what people like and what they don't like. It's like, all right, well, I'll take a bit of everybody and try to hit them with it. But no, I did not expect to have Truth to Power whatsoever 2 years ago at this time. Hell, it was 2024. I didn't have Truth to Power. I wasn't looking to have Truth to Power. It wasn't until 2025 that I started that.
1: A moment you're most

0: around us and having us contribute is fantastic. Another event I was thinking about, because June is Home Ownership Month, is, dude, we had a whole home ownership summit here where people got pre-approved for loans.
1: Oh, we sure did.
0: Like that, like, you know how dope that is to have people legitimately be able to get pre-approved to buy a house, to set up themselves for the future, to have equity they put out. Like, we provided that type of opportunity. So really, to me, thinking about the content was amazing, but the connection with the community and actually trying to be a station that gave back or did something in the community, that means everything. I'm a community guy. So being able to actually not just sit here and talk about stuff, but do the cleanup and things like that and have all these people show up, walk against violence, like that's dope to me. That's super dope to actually talk about stuff, but also walk the walk as well as a radio station.
1: Kyle Wallace is in studio, the original program director and content director of 101.7 The Truth. Truth to Power does still live on. It is in a weekly podcast formation. You're going to be going to two times a week, Kyle. Is that correct?
0: Two times a week. When I get back from my honeymoon, we'll be going to two times a week on Monday, the 13th of July. We'll be dropping two shows a week. I got Joel Brennan I'm interviewing tomorrow, and Kel DeRoy's I'm interviewing tomorrow as well. That will drop on Friday. And then Kelda would drop on Monday. And then I'll have one last show before I get married. And then we're gone for a week. And then we'll come back and we'll be ready to go on the 13th of July, where I'll be dropping on Monday the 13th or Tuesday the 14th. One of those 2 days. And then every Friday as well. Friday morning.
1: Favorite caller?
0: Oh, I mean, come on now. That's easy. Al gave me heart attacks.
1: I know.
0: I didn't want to ban Al, but I was told we got to ban Al, so we had to ban. Now, Al was too, he went too far, but Al was my favorite caller. He was entertaining. He's very colorful. We all love Al. My mom literally said, Kyle, you got to unban Al. You can't ban Al. My mom was advocating for Al. I said, Mom, do you hear the stuff he says? You going to get me fired. You can't, nuh-uh, unban Al. Unban Al. I said, all right, Mama. He got a couple weeks left.
1: We had a trial. One of the most fun radio programs I've ever done. I've done a bunch of them.
0: Genius.
1: Was we had an actual trial where Al had a defense team, those that wanted him back on there, because he was banned. We had a defense team which consisted of Andy Positive and Miss Rose, may she rest in peace. Mm. And then he had the prosecutors. These were individuals that did not want Al to be on the radio because they thought he was too offensive and too vulgar. And that included Dion, who was Dion the non-voter at the time, and Meech. And we allowed our listeners to vote. Text 1-833-212-1017. If you want Al to be back on The Truth, text 2. If you want him permanently banned. And it was over. Overwhelming. He's polarizing, but he is infinitely more popular than I think that people ever give him credit for.
0: He didn't look like I thought he would.
1: Not even close.
0: Al is I don't know what his orientation is, but he a thug. He a thug. He say he love everything.
1: Yes.
0: Shout out to him.
1: Very clear that he's got a taste for it all.
0: That's what's up.
1: It depends on how I'm feeling that day. Could be your mama, could be your granddaddy.
0: Hey, you know, to each day on, make life fun for you.
1: But when you see him, Unless you hear his voice, you would have no idea that it's him. I bet a lot of you that are listening have seen Al out in the community, but if you don't hear him speak, you would never know that it was him. But we certainly appreciate Al because he gives a perspective that I think is shared by many, but his delivery is uniquely him. Kyle Wallace, man, you're always welcome here, brother.
0: Yeah, I'm going to tell you this. This wedding thing, woo.
1: Congratulations,
0: I can't say the N-word, can I?
1: I probably said
2: you
1: nine
2: can.
1: Times
0: okay,
1: today.
0: The black... these black folks gonna run. They're gonna drive me crazy.
1: What are they doing? He's standing up.
0: I'm about to get a body here. But you part of it too. Black people, y'all ask all these different questions. The whites ain't got no issues. These it's just driving me up a wall.
1: I'll take that.
0: You know how many calls I got?
1: I'll accept it.
0: I got so many calls, and it's all the black people with all. It's like they ain't never been to nothing before. Just had somebody tell us, oh, I don't like being around this, so I don't know if I'm going to come to the... How much was the play? I don't want to come. I'll just pay for the play, because I don't know... What do you mean? We 2 weeks away? My own uncle, Sherwin, my own uncle hit me up talking about, your uncle don't get a plus one? I said, you ain't married. He said, well, I've been talking to her for a couple weeks. A week?
1: Not the uncle I met at the Kentucky.
0: Yeah!
1: Oh, no!
0: My other cousin, he's 60. He talking about, I had to dump my other woman, so who I'm bringing?

0: Somebody, my mama had to tell me, said, "Nah, you can't. That's not what we do." I'm telling y'all, it's y'all driving me up a wall. How many plus ones? How many not knowing what time to show up? I had to send out an email to let everybody know what time to show up, because I know these black folks gonna be late.
1: Oh, I know.
0: I know they is. I'm dead. I'm about to get up out of here, but I'm gonna show you the email I sent out, because I could, because I'm nervous about these people. This is how real it is, because the whites are like, "Why did you send this?" I said, "Because these blacks, we don't know how to do this. We don't know how to do that."
2: What time's your ceremony?
0: I can't even. My. You say that on air or off air?
2: On air.
0: Oh, my ceremony. The ceremony is 3:30.
2: Yeah. So tell them to show up at 2:00.
1: Noon. The day before.
0: Yeah. I. You see that? That's a very
1: dress
0: thorough
1: code. Cocktail.
2: Trust me, I'm a person
1: hour.
2: I do weddings every weekend. Tell them to show up at 2 or 1:30.
0: Listen,
1: that's a lot of instructions.
0: Because they don't know. At the door, my cousin played in the NFL, my cousin who played at Memphis, and my cousin that played college basketball, they all over 6'3". They at the door. At 3:30, the door is closed. Y'all ain't getting past them.
1: Congratulations, Kyle, and I'll see you.
0: Thank you, Gerald.
1: I don't want to say the location because a whole bunch of people might show up.
0: No, don't say that.
1: Yeah, I won't do that.
0: We do got security, though, but thank y'all. I love y'all.
1: You got security at your wedding?
0: That's what the venue got, so.
1: All right. Good to see you, Kyle. Don't be a stranger. Truth to Power lives on in the podcast world. The Truth with Sherwin Hughes will be right back.

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0: nice of Kyle Wallace to stop by and come back and join us little people over here, 101.7 The Truth.
1: It was lovely. That's the guy who hired me.
0: Oh, is that right?
1: Yep.
0: He probably did most of the hiring, I'm assuming, between him and Sheree. Oh, I should have asked him, who was his least favorite host? We used to mess with Kyle because Kyle would have ideas that, and it was like a more like a family environment around here. The professionalism kind of waxed and waned a little bit because we would talk to each other like we were family. And one thing I'll say about Carrie is if Carrie was ever displeased with something, you knew it. She would let everybody know. And there was a couple of times where I would hear Carrie talk to folks who were management and upper level bigwig, like talk to them like they was people in the street. And I was like, Carrie, you gotta, sure, but I don't care. They need to hear this from me. I don't even know if I want to ask you guys this question.
2: Was there?
0: Who did you guys like the least? We've had a bunch of people that have worked here. We had a bunch of producers. We've had a bunch of hosts. Y'all even got to know some of the salespeople. Nah, I shouldn't, because y'all are going to say mean stuff. But I'm curious. Who? Some of y'all are going to say me. That's fine.
1: I have an idea.
0: Talking about somebody in the afternoon. He was polarizing, but a lot of people miss him. Talking about Dr. Ken. You used to produce Dr. Ken's show for a period of time, didn't you?
1: Yeah, I did. It was torturous.
0: Yeah, I know you and him didn't get along so well. He is his own man. Oh, Dr. Ken and I have gotten into it as well. It's why I didn't do his show much. I joined him. This is his fault. I'm going to make him responsible for this. So when the Market Hall first opened, because we were one of the first, you know, businesses, major businesses to come to the Third Street Market Hall. There was barely any restaurants here. The only thing that was open was just the bar. There was not much going on. And so it was one heck of a tourist attraction because a lot of people that are from Milwaukee, and if you're an original Milwaukee resident, you remember when this was the Grand Avenue Mall. And when we moved in here, I used to bring all sorts of friends and family here. So I'd get off air at noon, or at that time, I think I was on till, no, it was noon. I was off at noon. And then I would come back here in the evening for happy hour, but I would bring a lot of my friends, a lot of my family to see the repurposed Grand Avenue Mall. And so I'd be here for happy hour. And I remember one particular afternoon, I had a bunch of friends that were with me. And we had a couple of drinks, right? It's happy hour. I'm off work. And we had a couple few cocktails. And I'm walking my friends to the area where we have these huge windows. So if you're in the Market Hall, you actually can look into our broadcast studio. So you can look into TMJ, you can look into ESPN, and you have this huge window right here at 101.7 The Truth. And when I happened to be bringing my friends and giving them this tour from outside of the studio, Dr. Ken happened to be on the air. I had a drink in my hand, and I had had a couple few at the time. Now, this was, the early days, 2022, I think we moved in here, the fall of 2022. And I, you know what I mean? I'd had a couple of cocktails, and Dr. Ken kept waving me in. Like, come on, come and join me. I was like, well, yeah, I guess I'll stop in for a second to say hello. That's when I found out that you're not allowed to drink on the air. So I was in here doing Dr. Ken's show after tying a couple on during happy hour, and I got a reprimand for that. It wasn't my fault. Dr. Ken is the one that invited me in. I think I may have done his show one other time. We did do Truth to Politics, which you guys know did not work out for me. Because Dr. Ken's political stances oftentimes would not correspond. They would more like collide with mine. So I just found that a little bit too difficult. I filled in for Tory one time. Tory was in Madison involving himself in some, he was there for a committee meeting. And I had to fill in for Tory because at that time my show went from 10 until 1. And Tory was not going to be in studio until 2. Because the committee hearing that he attended in Madison wasn't done until like 12:30 or 1 o'clock. That was tough because Tory's audience, while most of them were very nice, there was not a lot of overlap. Because you got to remember, there was no show that broke up from when my show went off to when Tory started. Because back then it was morning show, my show, Tory, Dr. Ken.

0: Cruise to Power, and even before that, Melanie Rix's one-hour show would kind of like break up, like it was like an intermediary between my show and then Tori Lowe. But back then, it was me, and then Tori followed right after me. And I did an hour of Tori's show, and I come to find out that day that I did that, his listeners were very, very, very different than mine. Because I didn't even really know, like, how to address their issues and what they wanted to talk about, especially back then when Tori's activism was much more pure. Tori became political. Tori didn't start doing that Trump stuff until recently. That was a change that nobody saw coming, but he was the activist. Because we're also still not too far away from the whole George Floyd and the whole COVID thing. And so Tory's activism was way more motivated and predominant back then than it ultimately ended up being when he, you know, decided to be much more political in his leanings and in his delivery. But, oh, it was a rough one. But, you know, it is what it is. Take a break, come back. Join us tomorrow if you can at Midtown. I'm sure I'll be talking about it more tomorrow as there's going to be another town hall meeting, an informational meeting for members of the community, especially those who live in the second Aldermanic district. If you want to have some input and get some more information about what is going into the Midtown development, I know it's been very controversial. Oh, in fact, I think I'm going to have Mark Chambers and the owner of the, because somebody bought the Midtown Walmart. I think he's going to be in studio with me tomorrow. I got to confirm that, but I'll let you guys know if you stay tuned into the Hughes Views 414 Facebook group. I will post in there when I have the confirmations that we're going to have the people that are involved in the development in Midtown in studio tomorrow. I'm about 85% certain that we're going to have them here for a conversation that will be uninterrupted by the quote-unquote anti-data center crowd that we know are going to gather in very large numbers at 5:30 tomorrow at the Midtown Walmart. So if you're able to attend, we would love to see you there. I'm certainly going to be there. Xavier's going to be there. And we're hopefully going to get some good information, or we're going to be shouted down by a bunch of Democratic socialists. I suppose we will see. But that's going to be tomorrow at 5:30. Right now, The Truth with Sherwin Hughes will be right back.
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0: music today has been brought to you by Blue Mist, my jazz album. I'm expecting to win a Grammy for this. I don't know why I wouldn't. What did we learn today? We want to be more engaging on people who seem to feel disconnected from the positive outcomes that I think that we want to see for the city of Milwaukee. And if we have another video of a fight at a Walgreens or a CVS and it gets put on the internet and it goes viral, I see that oddly enough as an opportunity and evidence of people that feel so incredibly detached that their behavior is one that does not respect the public, because they don't care. They have no boundaries. And we need those people to join us in the fight. And if democratic socialism is going to be at least a temporary answer to Trumpism, what plan does democratic socialism have for people who are very much detached from the system? And we know their stances on economic policy and taxing the rich and everything else. But if they are not looking at these policies with a scalpel, because African-Americans can be impacted even by positive policy changes that look at something like the economy. And in fact, let's check our poll, because I asked you all what your top issues and what your top priorities are. And not shocking, 40% of you say the cost of living. 23% of you say healthcare. Only 15% say crime. But the way we talk about crime being so prevalent every single day, especially in the summer, you would think that it would rank very higher. And the cost of living being the highest rated category as far as most pressing issue to people, at least that participate in this show, it makes sense where the economic message of the Democratic Socialists is resonating with a lot of people. It also might explain why Francesca Hong is doing as well as she is. I'm skeptical, as I should be, because we've had all sorts of different political themes come and go and different candidates come and go, each promising something unique, and ultimately their delivery is lackluster. And I'm not saying that Francesca Hong isn't the way. I just need to see more from her and her campaign and her platform that addresses the issues that we have been fighting to improve in Milwaukee for a very long time. Now, she came out with her campaign platform, and I discussed it last night on my Hughes Views YouTube podcast, because she did name many of the issues that she is going to be fighting for and what her policy stances are on these issues. So she says she supports a moratorium on data centers, as you will see evident with the Democratic Socialists coming to Midtown tomorrow at 5:30. She wants to fund public schools and cut property taxes by taxing the rich. Now, that is a typical Democratic Socialist stance. They really hate rich people just because they're rich. Fair enough. I can't tell you who you should and shouldn't hate. Then her campaign platform, and this is the leading candidate in the race for governor here in Wisconsin. She says also on her campaign platform, she wants to protect labor and civil rights in the age of AI. Not labor rights and civil rights separately, but in the age of AI. So this is a workers' rights kind of platform item. Okay, well, fine. And I'm still going to continue reading on her platform. She wants to take on monopolies, private equity, and corporate abuse. Cool, I'm not going to argue with that. Then the next campaign platform item is protects without compromise queer Wisconsinites. Okay. Protect the queers. Have no fears, queers. Francesca's going to protect you. I'm not even mad at that. Let's continue going down her list of priorities. Safeguard our elections, voting, and democracy. Okay, we need that. And then save and reopen rural hospitals. Nothing about black people. Nothing about racial disparities. Nothing about the constitutional amendment to eliminate DEI permanently in Wisconsin. Nothing about trying to help institute and reinstitute things that can help black Wisconsinites and black Milwaukeeans in the age of Donald Trump. Nothing about that. Which, okay, cool. But because she mentioned the queers, I don't even know that I could say queer till she said it. She said it. I'm going to say it a lot. I'm going to make stuff rhyme with the word queer.
1: You think you're saying a dirty word, huh?
0: No, I mean, not anymore. Because if she said queer, because we used to say LGBTQIA+, I asked too much, just call them queer. But I'm going to start like using it more often. You guys remember an 80s pop group called Tears for Fears?

0: Now it's Tears for Queers. I'm just saying that's because it's not a naughty word. And I don't want the queers, whomever they are, to be against me. It's just when I see them mentioned as a policy priority by the leading candidate for governor in Wisconsin, totally cool. But black people, last time I checked, are still the most loyal and faithful constituency of the Democratic Party. And Francesca is going to need African-American voters if she hopes to be governor of the state of Wisconsin. But I don't know how you can convince African-American voters when nothing that we find important is mentioned in her campaign platform. And it looks like she is prioritizing other interests over us. So I suppose we'll see.
1: Let's have her on.
0: I already had her on. I'm
1: again.
0: Gonna, nah, it's too much. She's going to have to start paying for some ads now. That's the other thing. She ain't going to spend no money here. And if she really wanted to prioritize uplifting and maintaining black media, because her campaign has raised a ton of money, I bet she don't spend a penny here on 101.7 The Truth. But that remains to be seen. And on that note, thank you guys for listening. The lunch break is up next.
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0: 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From the American Family Insurance Studios, I am your host, Ray Nitty, and my home girl, Maybe Shannon.
1: I'm back.
0: How you feeling? Talk to me. Okay.
1: Man, I'm feeling good.
0: I'm here late. I see we laid up today. What's going on, Shannon?
1: New wig, who this? Yeah.
0: Man. Zach on one this morning. How y'all feeling, man? Don't forget, if you want to call in, the number to call in is 833-212-1017. The number to call in is 833-212-1017. Man, it was action-packed yesterday, Shannon, wasn't it?
1: Man, we had some interesting callers. It was definitely action-packed. I feel like a lot of the community responded I wouldn't even say it's a call to action. It was our question of, do you love these kids? How you feeling today, Ray?
0: I feel good, Shannon. I know you said maybe it wasn't a call to action, but maybe that's what we need, right? Another one. I know there's been a million call to actions, but I think it was important that we showed a different side of grace and what that could look like. For me, it was important for us to not just want to throw those young folks to the curb, because we put a lot of investment into that city in bettering the community over there with $70 million in investment. So to just, you know, take the road of like, you going to jail. You know, it just wasn't, I wouldn't have feel right. It wasn't on my spirit to take that stance. What is on my spirit is, and I know Zach got the clip of when we did catch the kids in the warehouse and we were having a conversation with them. But what is on my spirit is furthering the conversation and creating more and better spaces for young people to have something to do. Do I have all the answers? Absolutely not. That's what community is for, and we collaborate and we connect and we solve problems together. And this is a problem. Our youth are misguided, miseducated, malnourished. Like funny but not funny. And I think the call to action is, what are we going to do? Are we going to just give up and focus on our own? And just wanted to continue the conversation today, because we do have some action items. But I would like for you, Shannon, to just share more of, you know, your thoughts on how you thought yesterday was and where we're going today with the conversations and the call to actions. Because I did speak with Larry yesterday, and we got some stuff planned.
1: Okay. So I do think a lot of people, at the same time, they want to see the kids held accountable, but they worry, like, if we hold them accountable, will the law take it too far, right? Mm-hmm. Or will it put them in a position where they'll never be able to come back from whatever they did? Mm-hmm. I think that's our worry when we protect the kids and we like, oh, well, let's not call the police, right? Mm-hmm. But I think a lot of community members, like when I look through the comments, they're like, if you don't hold them accountable, they'll just keep doing it. Like, yeah. I think

0: having an action plan as to like, okay, we didn't call the police, but this is what we're going to do. We're going to teach you a lesson by doing this. We're going to hold you accountable by doing this as a community. I think
1: I think what you're saying far as the action plans is extremely, extremely important, because we need some action in the community. So one of the plans was, you know, we spoke to the families and they said they were going to make sure that the kids participated in cleaning up.
0: Okay.
1: I think that's an amazing and should be the right gesture, right? Given the grace that Larry showed. But I also feel like this is an opportunity where we could show some kids that made a bad decision, right? No matter how tired we are of our young generation, they're here and they're the ones that are going to be looking after us or terrorizing us when we're older. So why not show an opportunity where we could show love and wrap them around more love? So after, you know, praying on things, and we want to do a cleanup. A lot of people have been asking how they could help, how they could support, how they could get involved. So I think one thing, Shannon, that we want to do is a cleanup. We're going to clean up the warehouse, and we're also going to basically do like a rummage sale. The things that can be salvaged will be salvaged. Some things he'll donate to families that are in need of things. But, you know, just in order to help Larry get back on his feet, we'll do a cleanup to help him clean up. The kids will be there cleaning up as well. And I think it's important for them to see community come around them and show them positive reinforcement and love and saying, hey, you know, one mistake isn't going to ruin your life, but maybe your second one will. And maybe this ain't your first mistake, but this was a mistake that somebody extended you an amazing amount of grace. And here's a community showing up to help you clean up your mistakes, but also put love around you and say, yo, you need something, ask. You going through something, right? Talk to somebody. Don't hold it in. And I understand sometimes young people feel like adults don't listen. You know, they don't listen. They only listen to talk down to you or... Find somebody that you're comfortable with, that you will listen to, that you can get positive reinforcements from. So we want to do this cleanup. We want community to come out, support, help clean up. But we want community to come support by pouring a lot of love around these young people as well, because they are going through a lot. They're going through a lot. Their households is a lot. And we forget that. And this may sound like a joke, but it's not a joke. A lot of people are walking around poisoned in the city of Milwaukee from all the toxins.
0: Literally.
1: All the toxins that are in the soils, in the water, in the lead pipes, in the foods, in the air. All of these things. And there's organizations that thrive off of having the data. We love that word. We love to wave the data flags, right? Like, well, the data says these kids are digesting or ingesting so much amount of lead that it's impacting their cognitive dissonance and things of that nature. And, you know, the ability to make good choices is impacted. Well, if we look at the state of Milwaukee, Shannon, what would you say? Bunch of bad choices.
0: Man, it shows. I feel like not only are there bad choices being made, but all the

0: poison does play a big part. And I think having that information kind of helps us give them grace, because not only are they being poisoned, but they're also around people in like environments where they're not even presented a better way or a better, like you said, like love, just like seeing like, oh, like this is the way you respond to things. Because I'm sure, like we said yesterday, sometimes you can come at a parent like, yo, like this is happening, blah, blah, blah. And they don't talk to my kid like that. I'm sorry. Like, so it's like, I think just being in communities where like what do they say? It takes a community to raise the child, basically. Where like they actually do see people coming together and trying to show them a better way than hard love. So
1: I agree a thousand percent, Shannon. It takes a community, it takes a village, right? And a good question is the village tired? Has the village changed to where we've gotten so far away from that, you know, an overwhelming response was throw they butt in jail. I wish they would have gotten my stuff like that. I'd have taught them a lesson. And, you know, I'm just seeing an environment where, you know, young men are already being killed for how they look. And if we can in any way, shape, or form help change that narrative, then I don't want to add to the negative stereotype. I want to be somebody that extended grace and not just gave grace, but also gave advice and opportunity as well. So on top of the cleanup, Shannon, I feel like it's been put on my heart, and people might think I'm crazy for this. And I'm putting Alderman Russell Stamper on blast right now, because I know he's gonna help figure out how to support this. So Russ, you gonna hear it here first. I would love to figure out a way that we do a block party for that area and just shower that community with a bunch of love and bring some great energy to that neighborhood. And reinforce to those kids that it's still some love out here for them, and reinforce to those families that there are resources and support out here that could help them get through whatever it is that we need to grow through together as a community. What you think, Shannon? Am I crazy? Am I crazy for wanting to do a block party now after they just brought the block and partied in the warehouse?
0: Look, they had like, enough partying for the year.
1: I think Xavier said I'm crazy. Well, I don't know. Am I crazy? 833-212-1017. What'd you say, Shannon? My bad.
0: No, I think they partied enough. But hey, you know, a little more love won't hurt nobody.
1: Maybe we call it a love fest, not a block party. How about that?
0: Yeah.
1: You coming, Xavier?
0: I love Milwaukee Fest.
1: You coming, Zach?
2: No.
1: No?
0: No.
1: Said no. I'm choosing to believe different, y'all. I don't want to give up on the city of Milwaukee and our young people. So in order to not give up, I'm going to put some more love out there. So... Somebody, we got a caller online. Wait. Yeah, Shannon, I think that's what's on my spirit this morning after I prayed. And I went to sleep early, too.
0: That's beautiful, though.
1: All right, we got a caller. That's a beautiful thing. Real quick, let's talk to David. David, how are you doing? You are live on the lunch break on the truth.
3: You're tripping. You're tripping, bro.
1: I'm tripping.
3: You're tripping. You can't give with the old school sayings, you know, spoil the rod, spare the child, or spare the child, spoil the rod, whatever. You're tripping.
1: Spare the rod, spoil the child.
3: They gotta get something.
1: Okay, so what's the that sounded real you don't talk to him like the other cause he ain't one of the other. No, but he already gone, you cut him off.
2: I didn't do nothing.
1: He hung up.
2: That was a mic drop.
1: No, all good. We'll revisit Am I Tripping after these breaks. Don't go anywhere. You are live on the lunch break on the Truth 101.7 FM.

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0: 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I like reggae.
1: Welcome back to the lunch break on the Truth 101.7 FM. Zach said, is this racist? No, it's not racist.
2: He's like,
1: at
2: it feels targeted.
1: It was fitting. It was very fitting to come back to a more.
2: Oh, man.
1: You know, because
0: we're talking about something serious.
1: Yeah,
0: you know?
1: Yeah. Let's light get vibe together and feel all right. One love. That's what we are. So one love right now.
2: Yeah.
1: He said, I like reggae.
3: Don't know that.
1: But. Yeah, so David said, I'm tripping, man. Spare the rod. He said all types of stuff. Spare everything. Spare the child. Spoil the rod. But he was basically saying, spare the rod, spoil the child. Shouts out to the YouTube chat. E.Wright. Biko Baker in the chat. Not really a city girl said, you're a different kind of man with a heart, and it's okay. Lucretia said, should you be rewarding bad behavior? And that's a real question. Are we rewarding bad behavior? That's a very, very real question. And maybe I am, right? But maybe I'm not. Maybe I'm showing them something different. Maybe I'm showing them that because it's not just a me thing, because I'm going to pull every... Zach, you coming. Xavier, you coming.
2: I ain't going there.
1: Shannon, you coming.
2: I don't want to go there.
1: I'm pulling everybody in.
0: Guess I got
1: to
0: go.
1: I'm pulling everybody in to show that.
4: Don't you put that evil on me, Ricky Bobby.
1: To show everybody that we could do different, man, if we all got on the same page. And I think it's possible. Call me naive. Call me crazy. Maybe I am rewarding bad behavior. And this is going to sound crazy even after y'all see the film from... Zach, you got that the footage that we did show yesterday from when we...
0: Yeah, from like when they came back?
1: Yeah, when we came back and we were having a conversation. Is it edited? Because I know...
0: Yeah,
1: it was
0: I cropped it.
1: Oh, okay, there we go. Well, crop the language too?
0: Oh.
1: Yeah, okay, so we'll maybe save that. We'll save that... for later.
0: We'll have that tomorrow.
1: Yeah, we'll play that tomorrow. But essentially, it was the conversation with Larry telling them about his story and his journey with prison and being in and out of prison at their age and the people that he lost in his life and how he feels that they're heading down essentially the same path. And you heard him allude to it yesterday. He felt like, man, some of these kids, he feel like, unfortunately, some of those kids might not make it. And that's, I don't want to have that.

0: for these young. We talking about kids that was 9, 10, 11, all the way up to 19. So I feel like, go ahead, Shannon, question, I'm sorry.
1: I had a question. At what point do we, like, for the older kids, right? Some of them are with these, like, the blind leading the blind. What do we do with that? You know what I mean? Like, I teach an adult essentially, like, you're supposed to be a leader.
0: Yeah, far as what we do with that, I can't say I know exactly, Shannon, what we do with it. But I think what we can do with it is reinforce it with love and help guide. But also get some help for the parents, too. Because, man, if anybody walks through that warehouse, you would just feel like somebody was angry. It just looked like anger. Somebody letting out anger. And, like, you know, we made a joke about it. Like, man, maybe they do need a rage room on the north side. And maybe it's true where they could release some frustration. It was complete devastation in there. It looked like somebody wild out, like, lost everything that they had. The anger and what you may have even heard me use the word as evil that was in that space that it just felt like what is going through somebody's head that they could just destroy everything like that? And then, Shannon, to have the thought process that I'm going to go get some more young people from the neighborhood, one of them who's on a bracelet, and come see my work. Come see what we did here. So
1: nobody was like, that ain't cool. You messing up somebody's stuff. Maybe we should not go in there. Like, nobody had that bright idea, though. Nobody was a leader and was like, you know what, y'all tripping. And that's what bothers me about there being older kids involved. It's like, are we even teaching our young people to be leaders? You know what I mean? Like, are we teaching them to stand apart from the crowd when we know something wrong is happening?
0: Absolutely. And then you got 9-year-olds, 10-year-olds bringing 17-year-olds. Like, how you getting pulled by a 9-year-old?
1: A child. Like, oh, okay, this is a good idea. What?
0: So, yeah, maybe I'm tripping, maybe I'm not, but that's what I want to do. I want to surround these folks with love. I want to surround these families with more love. And I do think it's going to take bare minimum $500 million. It's probably $1 billion now at this point to begin to scratch the surface of transforming the inner city of Milwaukee. But
1: man,
0: I'm a pause, Shannon, because I could ramble on this for a while. So,
1: yeah.
0: I'd like to know.
1: Whatever happened?
0: Go ahead.
1: I was just going to ask, whatever happened to the Big Brother, Big Sister program? Is that even a thing anymore?
0: It is.
1: Because I think a lot of it is clearly like you don't hear much about stuff like that anymore. But, like, a lot of these people clearly need a leader.
0: Somebody
1: to tell them, like, this is not okay, or this is okay. Like, it's okay to stand apart from the crowd, because, like, there's no reason a 9-year-old can pull a 17-year-old into this type of nonsense. A 17-year-old that is already going through the system, basically. Like, in what world? Like, that is just mind-boggling to me.
0: Yeah, absolutely. It's like, I just feel like we have the big, you know, people say, oh, they did something to do. They could go to the YMCA. They could go to the Boys and Girls Club. And, yeah, Big Brothers, Big Sister program is around. And I think it's all of these things are serving a great purpose, right?
1: Yeah.
0: But there's obviously a forgotten population that doesn't connect with those services. So what is the thing that connects with that with those families, with those peoples that aren't in the Big Brother, Big Sisters program, that's not at the YMCA?

0: Fridays that's not at the Boys and Girls Club? Or are we just at the space where we like, it's enough stuff for them to do. They need to just take advantage of it and stop all of this. Well, I don't like that. I don't want to be a part of that.
1: Right. I think a lot of it too is like the, like we discussed before, the parents have to get involved, right? And a lot of these parents are lazy. Some of them do work a lot, so they don't have time to do like, okay, let me sign you up for the outreach. Some of them don't have a couple dollars each month to spare to get them signed up for the YMCA or whatever, or they don't have time to go looking for these resources. So I think it's a lot of things that have to happen to get us where we gotta be. And like you said, we might need $1 billion because between the lead and the food poisoning and the toxins and the environments, it's like, we're like, where do we even start?
0: Right, right. Definitely. And that's what part of that $1 billion is for remediation, for testing our water levels, our the homes, the Washington Park query where Mastalock runoff water dumps off in. I'm just saying, it's on DNR's website. I'm not making this stuff up, but that's another show though, Shannon. Right. That's a whole nother show. But stay tuned, y'all. We will be talking about more about the block party. Yes, and I need you to come. Not really a city girl. I need all of you all to come to you know, let's show some love to these kids, man. Don't go anywhere. You are live.
1: I'm wearing a ski mask.
0: Wear it, Shannon. Maybe we'll fit in that way, and that's how we can connect with them. Maybe that's how we connect. We gotta embody the spirit of them, and then be like,
1: YN.
0: And then we just show them we taking off the masks. We unmasking ourselves. We're removing the fear.
1: Unmasking ceremony.
0: So yeah, that I like that, Shannon, an unmasking ceremony. Yeah. But don't go anywhere.
1: We're getting somewhere.
0: We are coming. We'll be right back on the lunch break on the Truth 101.7 FM. We're gonna be talking about the food that these kids are eating in NPS. Hopefully you eating something better than that right now. We'll be back live on the Truth 101.7 FM.
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0: 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Real quick, y'all. Milwaukee's Juneteenth celebration is back, and 101.7 The Truth will be there all day long. Thank you to our Juneteenth partners, Educators Credit Union, Molson Coors, Tayback Law, American Family Insurance, and Milwaukee College Prep for helping us celebrate freedom, heritage, education, and community. 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We back, y'all. Hopefully that lunch is better than what the young people are eating at MPS, Shannon. Quick thing I want to share, Shannon, and I'll let you go real quick. Somebody text me. Shouts out to the homie Kyle Ashley. He says, Big Brother Big Sisters program has over a 400 kid waiting list. They do not have enough individuals that are adults that want to step up and become mentors.
1: Wow. That's crazy.
0: So, let's read it again. The Big Brothers Big Sisters programs, they have over 400 kids on wait lists that are waiting for mentors because not enough adults have stepped up to be mentors. So it sounds like adults got something to do too, huh? Everybody that, you know, that's sick of young people and they wondering what could be done, what can we... Sound like you can volunteer to be a mentor.
2: Yeah.
0: Sound like we got to volunteer to be a mentor. But then, you know what that goes back to? That goes back to that thought process of everybody thinking that, oh, I'm just focused on me and mine. Like, all right, we all need a little help sometimes. We all could use a little
2: help.
0: And
2: I do feel like getting a hold of them young, because Ray, I know when we went into the juvenile facilities and we were talking to them about COVID and things of that nature, we talked to a lot of kids that were like young and they were in that weird limbo of trying to balance being in grown-up drama and still being a kid. Mm-hmm. You know what I mean? Like, I remember it was one kid in there, he like had a baby already, but he was like sad. I'm like, what's going on? He like, yeah, today my birthday and blah, blah, blah. Like, he's still worried about his birthday. You know what mm-hmm. I mean? But it's just like, you could see it in them that they're navigating like adult situations such as jail, being parents, and then they're still having these kid-like needs. You know what I'm saying? Mm-hmm. So it's just a tough situation. I think the younger we can get a hold of them and the more responsible adults, safe adults that we can get to step up, the better. Because mm-hmm. I think what happened when you think of like the, Boy Scouts of America,
0: yeah.
2: You think some weird things was going on. You know what I mean? Yeah. And like people, some
0: one
2: scary
0: selling
2: things
0: cookies.
2: Going on.
0: They wasn't selling cookies.
2: But you think about that stuff. And I think like adults that want to interact with children start to get a bad rap. And I think some adults that are safe adults start worrying about that. Like, I don't want to end up
0: in. Right. Man. So just looking in the chat real quick, shouts out to Anita Nicole 06. She says, when I hear people say they don't have money for certain things for their kids, I wonder what other things they spend money on. Fair ask. And that's something our community needs to do better.

0: And that's that financial literacy piece that, you know, we hey, man, y'all hear what the song say? Where am I scamming? Spin that. Spin. That's the mantras that's out there. That's the mantras that they listen to. But when D1, when an artist like D1 puts out some music that challenges us to be financially literate, we call him corny. When he says to the Atlanta Falcons, to the Atlanta Hawks, that you shouldn't be having a strip club theme night, they call him corny and ban him from all the strip clubs that he don't go to. That was weird. But
1: right. Like, I won't be there anyway. All right. You know,
0: and send the man death threats. So yeah. I just think it's like, all right, we say we want all of these things, but we don't really perpetuate the things that are pushing positivity in our communities and in our cities. And Big Brother, Big Sister got 400 kids waiting. I know the Prince Hall Masons has Knights of Pythagoras for young men. They got Starlighters for young men and women as well. So we need volunteers and we need willing and able participants. We have a caller. Blake, you are live on The Truth 101.7 FM. How are you doing, Blake?
2: Man, I'm blessed, man.
0: What's on your mind today, Blake? Talk to us.
2: I never thought I had triggers until I figured out I got some. And then that's why I call in. And I'm glad you guys are getting comfortable. Just don't get stagnant. Just keep moving and keep rising y'all stuff and doing y'all thing. But what I got to say on this is what happened to me. My daughter is getting married this year on October 3rd. My birthday is September 27th. That's happening because she said I deserved it. I was like, wow. And she was like, you're a good dad. You that dad. You that dude. And all because when I had her, I stopped doing what I was doing. I changed my schedule. And I started volunteering at her school. Mm. I volunteered so much at her school. Well, by the time I had my other daughter, they're 7 years apart. So at the neighborhood house, I was staying with her till she fell asleep at night, but I would go back to Urban Waldorf to sit with her in class. And then I became the coach, the basketball coach. And then they was like, we're going to put you on the payroll. I'm like, no, I'm good. They're like, no, we're going to put you on the payroll. Next thing you know, I was getting a couple of hours here and there. But then I did the Big Brothers, Big Sisters, and they was like, there's no pay. I was like, okay, fine. I had 10 kids. So I took 5 and separated them, and they was all at that school, so I had girls and boys. You have to, like my lady said, faith and responsible. Not just a faith unresponsible or responsible and unsafe adult. You got to have safe and responsible adults. So I just been a basketball coach, and then I ended up doing NTS for 20 years, recreation. I became an official and also did security. I did daycare from 99 till now. I'm a nurse. And you have to be that. You have to be cut from that to do this. And there has to be a collection of us.
0: Yeah.
2: I'm willing. But like for time to be found and stuff like that, for me, it's not a problem. Because when you're done with the streets, it's time for community.
0: Yeah.
2: And I've been done with the streets. And so now, you know, y'all, I'm out here. And we out here. And the stuff that's happening is ridiculous and redundant. And my boy, I'm going to give y'all my time in a minute. My daughters are 35, 26, and 22. My boys are 21, 16, and 14. My boys don't even – my boys are squares, which is good because my daughters, they've seen me upset. They've seen me run the streets. They've seen me sell drugs. They've seen me get shot up. They've seen me be crazy. They've seen me catch myself from when one of my daughters got raped and I didn't get able to go to jail for killing a family member. I just let God take his place. It's men out here with just the right men. Like when you work at daycare, like it's like call somebody a NIGGA compared to a man. That, you know, ignorance is not color. It's we all bleed the same. It's all depending what artery you hit and how fast you bleed out. But on the peace note, like when my man didn't mess them kids up, each one of them kids, they need a mentor. And I'm not saying you should be theirs, but they should be. From now on,

0: they should be connected and contacted with. It's brothers out here that got space, but we got to find it. We all these like the millionaires that don't play and sit there and be at the club every night for the Bucks. Touch some of them knuckleheads. I'm 55 and still take half the NBA. I just stay humble, man.
1: Yes, sir. Yes, sir. Man, Blake, we appreciate that, man. Man, let's clap it up for Blake, man. He said he volunteered so much at his daughter's school, they had to put him on payroll. And that's the other thing.
2: I know, that's right.
1: Are we even volunteering in our kids' lives? Are you going on the field trips? Are you, you know, you could go and sit in your kid's classroom as a parent.
3: Not even when they're being, I thought that was only when they were being bad.
1: No, I think, to my knowledge, you can schedule, like, let the teacher know, like, hey, I'd like to come and sit in on class. And, you know, I was able to do that as a parent. I
2: think as long as the communication is there, I think it's fine. I've done that multiple times. Look, they already know. If it's a problem, look, I'm going to come resolve it. Look, what's going on? Bullying, talking too much, I'll come sit in. A field trip,
1: yeah,
2: anything.
1: Yeah,
2: communication is there.
1: Yeah, Anita Nicole says there are tens of thousands of nonprofits in Wisconsin. Therefore, mentoring is stretched a number of ways. We need to collaborate. I agree 100%. I always had the phrase, it's just an inside joke of mine, like, damn, not another nonprofit. And then I started a nonprofit. Man, but it was, she's absolutely right, right? And I think that's why our nonprofit was a little bit different, because we weren't going out actively trying to seek funds, but seeking collaboration, trying to get people to come together and say, hey, here's an opportunity where people could collaborate and make an impact in a community where there's so much impact that's needed in the city of Milwaukee. Who else says something in the chat? DVJ says, no matter how anyone feels, he is living proof. One can go to prison and get it right, but to each their own. He says he is 36 in 36 days. He's going to do more to help our community when he is totally free. Yeah, man, I think it's a lot more we could do. Shannon, when we come back, I'd like for us to get into the MPS food. And then Brother Blake brought something up that me and you was talking about. He said he had to stop himself from killing a family member that raped his daughter. Mm. Are we allowing weird people to thrive in our communities? Don't go anywhere when we come back on the lunch break on The Truth 101.7 FM.
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0: 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We got
1: what's
0: a caller.
1: What's up? What's up?
0: Say that one more time, Zach. Oh, yeah. Are we, based off of, you know, what Blake prompted us to, are we allowing weird individuals to thrive in our communities?
1: Mm-hmm.
0: Whether it be somebody that molested a kid, dated a that actively seeks out younger people to prey on,
1: mm-hmm.
0: abusers, domestic violence abuse, you know what I mean?
1: Because then you get situations like that where it's like those people should have been locked up. A lot of times when it comes to that extent, you look at the history and it's like, why didn't nobody tell me this person was a weirdo? Why didn't nobody put this person in jail long ago? So, mm-hmm. like, thankfully, Blake is not in jail and he let the law handle it, hopefully. But
0: well, let's see what
1: a lot of times when it gets to that extent,
0: right?
1: Should have been gone.
0: Right. It usually get to that extent when it's too late, unfortunately. Let's go to our phone lines and see what Andy has to say. Andy, you are live on the lunch break. How are you doing today?
2: I'm good. This topic really inflames me. It happens all the time. And yes, we are protecting them. They are our sisters. They are our brothers. They are aunts. They are uncles. They are grandfathers. Yes, we protect them all the time. I can't tell you how many men I've dated, black men, who told me that they were molested by their aunt, by their brother's older sister when they were a kid, 10 or 11. Mm. So I want to reiterate a couple points. This is not, I don't know what the word you use. What's creepy? It's criminal behavior. This is criminal behavior. And these are hebephiles. These are pedophiles. And yes, we protect them. I know from professionals, from a psychologist who told me, that a mother allowed her boyfriend to molest her child.
0: Mm.
2: You know, it happens all the time. And this is why we have generational trauma, where you have a parent, a mother, an adult

0: woman was molested, and then her children, when they grow to become the age where she was molested, they're molested too, because it's not addressed. And these people, they go to church with us, we work with them, they're everywhere. And that's, I'm just talking about the sexual abuse behavior. If you talk about domestic violence, they're everywhere.
1: Absolutely.
0: Too.
1: Absolutely.
0: A lot of people live in, you know, some people, women, and I know men, women abuse men as well, say, if you don't love me, if you don't beat me, you don't love me. And a lot of people, women too, agree that, you know, it's okay to get, you know, slapped around or knocked up on the head. She was out of pocket, you know. We encourage that within our culture, within white culture, Hispanic, we encourage that. We perpetuate that all the time, the time. And for even in to the simple simple things is like calling adult women girls. You know, if I call adult a man a boy, that's offensive. But we could call girls all the time. We're not girls. We're women.
1: Yeah, absolutely. Absolutely. Andy, we thank you for your perspective and your thoughts and sharing your truth with us here on the lunch break. I think she hit the nail on the head.
2: For sure.
1: They are prominent people in our community. Upstanding citizens in our community. Go home and
2: call them.
1: Exactly. Right. Go home and knock they wives' heads between the washer and dryers. And then go out and, you know, serve and protect. But
2: yeah.
1: Call us up.
2: I think
1: 833-212-1017. Go ahead, Shannon.
2: No, like what she was saying was just like you said, she hit the nail on the head, right? Like we kind of turn a blind eye to it to the point where, like, when it's happening in our own homes, people don't call it out. Like, people grow up, like she said, then they have these daughters that end up at that same age going through the same thing because they never addressed it. They never figured out how to address something like that. And it's just sad to watch. And especially in our communities, you know what I mean? Like, there are certain things that you cannot fix. I'm a firm believer that there are certain things you can't fix. You can't pray it away. You can't lead with love to handle it. And pedos, can I say that on here? That's not a cuss word, right? Yeah, that's not one of them. There's only one place for them, and it's illegal to send them there. So I think jail is the best place for it. It's illegal to send them to HE double hockey sticks.
3: No, send them to hell.
1: I mean, how do we legally do it?
3: Oh,
1: then?
3: You mean? Oh, okay.
1: Oh, she talking about a little street justice. I forgot.
2: Look, I can't do it.
1: We be forgetting. Shannon just looked that way.
2: I'm like, I can do it legally. In what country?
3: Right.
1: But I had a joke for that too, but I ain't gonna say it. But Zach brought up a good point. Why is it that we have this phrase that we say in our community? Well, you know, everybody got that one weird uncle. Like,
3: don't wear that around him. Don't wear that around your uncle. Right. Don't let your uncle see you wearing that.
1: Why unk still invited?
2: Man.
1: Why we still buying plates?
2: Oh, that's a good one. Why are we still supporting people like this?
1: Talk to me, Shannon. I would love to know. You know, I feel like we don't even got enough time for where this is going to go. So
2: we're
1: going to have to continue it tomorrow. But I would like you to take us on a journey, Shannon, right? On how do I phrase this where we don't get fined? Because I know B going in the chat like, oh, my God. Oh, my God. Just take us on a journey, Shannon, right, on, you know, some of the things that's been going on in the city and

0: we continue to support the weird people that we know, not we know personally, but that we know and we see outside, and people still hang out and go support them and so forth. And I'm out your way, Shannon.
1: So I think where we will start, because I think tomorrow we can pick this up where we leave it off. I think what we need to do is start by addressing the fact that we're so comfortable blaming literal children, especially when they're under the age of 18, right? Like, even I would go as far as under 21, but people like to say, well, 18 is legal. Okay, cool. When we got 14-year-olds being kidnapped and raped, and people, well, what does she do?
0: It's crazy.
1: Like, in my mind, when people ask that question, you one step away from being a pedophile to me. I'm so sorry. Like, when I hear that leave people's mouths, I'm looking at you sideways too. Like, you must be an accomplice.
0: Man.
1: I'm scared to be at your house sleep. Look, I might wake up to something I don't want to see. Just because it's like, if your mind immediately goes to, what did the child do? What did the child wear? You know, these girls be fast. You know, it ain't no child fast enough to catch me.
0: Right.
1: That's crazy.
0: Right.
1: So I think for tomorrow we need to think about and how we fix that.
0: Yeah, I think you're right, Shannon. I think I want you tomorrow to dive deeper into this conversation of who hiding the weirdos. Who hiding them, Shannon?
1: I'm finna list out a laundry list. I'm gonna get on face and do some investigative work.
0: Yeah, let's get on our investigative journalism live on the Truth 101.7 FM. You all, we had a good show today again, Shannon, man. I really can't wait till you come back. Come sit with your boy.
1: Man, I can't wait. It's always a good time.
0: But that's our time, y'all. Don't go anywhere. Manon Sabir is up next. Manon, live from the Grapevine, up next on the Truth 101.7 FM. We out!

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0: Yes. Now we're back. It's real up in the field. When we in Milwaukee, we always running. And I just ran to get Shelly. I ran like a track star. Welcome to the Grapevine. And thank you again for that beautiful topic, Ray and Shannon. And we're back from the lunch break on the Truth Radio 101.7. I am your host, Manan Sabir. And I have a very special guest, a very, very special guest in our midst today. But today we're talking about something really powerful, more than money, more than politics, more than technology, words. Every movement, every revolution, every love story, every healing journey begins with words. Today we're joined by Milwaukee poet laureate Shelly Connelly, Grammy nominated artist Mumu Fresh, and later entrepreneur and men's wellness advocate Tristan Gross. Three people, one thing in common, one silver lining. They all create culture. And I was just thinking, Shelly, before we begin, I have to give a shout out to your niece, Sahar Sabir.
1: I love that. She deserves it.
0: I think she's watching right now. She's with my mom, and I gotta give her a shout out, y'all. Zach, you got the echo on here? Can we do an echo?
2: What do you mean an echo?
0: Like Sahar.
2: Oh yeah, no,
0: I can't do that. Yeah. Oh, never mind.
1: I just did it.
0: Yeah.
1: Without technology.
0: Listen, go to sleep. Take a nap.
1: Right.
0: No, she today she woke up at 12. I don't think she went to sleep last night and she didn't want to go to sleep.
1: Of course.
0: And so all night she said, "Daddy, daddy, daddy." And I was like, "Okay, you know what? This is beyond. I'm beyond tired." So welcome, Shelly. I really appreciate you for coming and managing the traffic and parking.
1: Absolutely.
0: You are how I see you is, one, you're a sister, you're a cousin, your daughter. Many people don't know that you became a poet laureate. I want to know, how did that happen?
1: So the short answer is, it was brought to my attention that they had openings, applications.
0: Speaking to the mic.
1: That they had applications. I can talk louder. No.
0: Yeah, I know.
1: So it was brought to my attention that the applications were open. I did not tell anyone I was going to apply.
0: You didn't even tell your mom?
1: I think my mom, maybe my mom. She might be the exception. She kind of knows everything. So I didn't do it thinking like I'm going to get this. I didn't do it knowing that this was the first year. What was that, 2025 I was inaugurated? 2024. Yeah. What is this year? 2025. February 2025. Mm-hmm. Yeah. So I didn't know that was the first season that they had an application process. Mm-hmm. Prior, the team or whomever sat in a room, they tossed out some names, they selected a person, and they called you and said, "Hey, we want you to be the Milwaukee Poet Laureate." Mm-hmm. And that's an amazing system, right? But knowing that there was an

0: application process with like almost 30 people that applied. And it, some of them are my dearest friends that were there to support me during the inauguration. So there was an application process on paper. There was an in-person panel that you had to do. And they narrowed it down eventually through their process to me. So that's how it went. And again, most people didn't even know that I was applying. So I wanted to just not overthink it, which I can do, and just make a decision, which I did, to do it, and then just see what happened.
1: So, they say overthinking is a quality of high IQ individuals and people who have, who are really, really intelligent. And I take, you are really intelligent. When you first, when, I think this is for the people, when you first meet Shelly, you recognize that she's watching. And where did that quality come from?
0: Always. I just said that to somebody yesterday. I said, I'm always, because I heard something that was said like off over here in my favorite place, Honeybee Sage.
1: Yeah.
0: And I said, oh, I'm always listening, always watching.
1: Right.
0: Whether I mention it or not.
1: Yeah.
0: So I think being an only child, honestly, plays a huge factor in it.
1: Yeah.
0: And not just an only child, but my family lived in, lives most of them still in Illinois, which isn't that far. But when you're a single mother with a young daughter, you're working, you don't have a license, you don't have a car, anywhere is far, right?
1: Yeah.
0: And so I think being an only child, spending a lot of time.
1: And you're describing your mom.
0: Yes, absolutely. Mm-hmm. Yeah. Spending a lot of time in my own creative world and then just watching the things, you know, happen around me. My mom and I are actually, not to jump ahead, but we're working on a project right now. And some of the things that I remember from being 4 and 5 years old, so in detail, I say to her, how did I even know that?
1: Mm-hmm.
0: Like, I was a little girl. How did I know the all the ins and outs of this experience and still remember it that way, you know, decades later? So always a watcher.
1: Your mom, I know you talk about your mom. What quality are you, have you carried over into your adulthood from your mom?
0: That's good. One I always say is my work ethic.
1: Yeah.
0: Oh, I never knew her not to work.
1: Right.
0: Even now she's retired and she called me or I posted that we were hiring a company that I work for.
1: Yeah.
0: And I said, hey, we're looking for blah, blah, blah. And she responded on Facebook and said, just so you know, I have this experience. She like gave me her resume like I didn't know it.
1: Yeah.
0: And was like, so I'm interested. And so I was like, okay, you know, so she still works now. She's in the classroom with us with my sister's keeper, almost every class that we have.
1: Yeah.
0: So my work ethic, definitely, if I say yes, I'm committed.
1: Yeah.
0: Period. If I don't say yes right away, it's because I don't know if I can commit. So I need to really figure that out.
1: Yeah.
0: Another thing is, I mean, I have to say she put God in me, you know, even when I fought against it, even when I was like, I'm tired of going to church. I'm gonna live my best life out in the, you know, out in the streets or whatever. That's in me.
1: Yeah.
0: Totally. And I think the last thing is just my love and compassion for people.
1: Mm.
0: You know, she's more of a servant than I am in that way. Like, she is a caretaker.
1: Yeah.
0: She walks people through death and dying. Like, that's not my gift, and I know that.
1: Yeah.
0: But what it's rooted in, the heart and compassion for people, I definitely have that and always have.
1: Mm. After the break, we're going to talk whether or not poetry can actually heal neighborhoods. And my sister keeper. Hey, Zach, take me away.
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0: Yes. Oh, I like that. I like that beat, Zach. He's banging that beat. Banging the Little Rock.
1: Zach, he is going in.
0: Hey, look, we got our engineer.
1: He is like jamming.
0: Well, you need to turn the camera to this guy, man. Come on, turn the camera. Where the camera at? Right there. Right there. You got we need Damian up in here.
1: Oh,
0: and then
1: man.
0: We need some snaps. No,
1: you know,
0: no,
1: to this
0: no
1: day,
0: snaps.
1: I still, when I say Damian, I say, you know, Damian the drummer. And then I laugh like he's way more than a drummer. That's what he was when I met him.
0: He's the Milwaukee Renaissance man.
1: Absolutely.
0: Like Harrison Kern.
1: Absolutely. That's a good reference.
0: Yeah. We got a lot of Renaissance people. Did you do it, Zach?
2: Yeah, I just flashed. The people got to pay if they want.
0: Pause on the flash, though. Thanks, Zach. Yo, listen, we are back on the grapevine with Shelly Conley, Poet Laureate, My Sister's Keeper. Tell me about whether or not My Sister's Keeper is helping to heal.
1: Man, that's a loaded question, but the short answer is yes.
0: Yeah.
1: We've been around for, it'll be 13 years in February.
0: Mm-hmm.
1: We still are connected, obviously not to every student in every school. That's just not, you know, not realistic.
0: Mm-hmm.
1: But I just went to a wedding reception of one of our like first or second year students back from 2016 maybe.
0: Mm-hmm.
1: Baby showers. We've been there helping ring the cancer bell for two of our students, you know, when they beat cancer. The relationships that we build are amazing. And even for those who we don't have the opportunity to stay connected with, you know, long term, we're still planting seeds. We out in the, you know, mall, at the park, wherever. And hey, we had a girl, as a matter of fact, we were on a walk, me and Miss Jazzy, the founder of My Sister's Keeper.
0: Yeah.
1: We were on a walk.
0: Shout out to
1: house.
0: Jazzy.
1: Shout out to Jazzy, Miss Tina Nixon.
0: Tina
1: AKA
0: Nixon,
1: Jazzy.
0: Yes.
1: So we were on a walk, and this car was on the other side of the street driving opposite and bust a U-turn, this truck. And I was like, what's going on? Exactly.
0: We started looking.
1: Exactly.
0: Yeah.
1: And out hopped this young lady. Her dad was driving. She saw us and had her dad pull over and so she could come out and talk to us and we could meet him. You know what I mean? So there's really important relationships, wisdom. We're very open about our life and our journey. And people get to take away those nuggets as they matter to them. Some will matter today when they hear it. And some might be 10 years from now where they go back and say, I remember. You know what I mean?
0: Mm-hmm.
1: And it heals us also. You know, we definitely have grown, worked through different situations through My Sister's Keeper within ourselves too.
0: Yeah.
1: So, yeah.
0: Were you always a writer? I know, and this is like, you know, one of those questions. I guess if you go through school, you're writing, but were you always a writer like this?
1: I was always a passionate reader and a lover of words.
0: Yeah.
1: Period.
0: Mm-hmm.
1: I started journaling at 8.

0: I started writing poetry in middle school. I started writing books. Actually, most people don't, I've never said this on air, but most people don't know. I started writing books. I have probably about 5 or 6 books that I've never finished. I started doing that in my early to mid-20s. And then always great letter writer. I was the one people would come to write letters for them, for other people.
1: Check box, yes or no.
0: And so always a great letter writer. And but poetry in the way that I do it now, I started writing at about 20, I'm going to say somewhere between 24 and 26 years old.
1: Do you write to music?
0: Absolutely. Not all the time, but I do love to write to music.
1: Yeah. Which song is your favorite song to write to?
0: Oh, that depends. There's something with blue. I'm trying to think of the name of it. It's either a Coltrane or a Miles Davis song.
1: Mm-hmm.
0: And it's an album that I'll put on a lot of times when I'm winding down. Maybe Kind of Blue. That might be it. Gotta be. But I also will write to, like, when I listen to, and I know you'll appreciate this, the I can see them and I can't think of their name. So bad. Trio rappers, hip-hop, they just came out with a new album maybe last year. One of them is deceased. Why can't I think of their name?
1: Amigos?
0: Nope. No. They're like old school. They're like throwback. Oh. Anyway, I can't think of their name. It'll pop up in like 10 minutes. But
1: yeah.
0: All hip-hop. And I listened to their album and literally started writing a poem. So it just depends. I love...
1: De La Soul.
0: De La Soul. Thank you.
1: Yeah.
0: Thank you. Mm. Did somebody tell you that or you just thought of it?
1: Nah, I thought of it.
0: Oh, good job.
1: Yep.
0: Okay. So I like the vibes of music, whether it's instrumental or not, and I definitely, a good hip-hop song will put me into writing also. So,
1: What voices, in all of that writing, all of that reading, what voices in Milwaukee aren't being heard?
0: Ooh, that's a great question.
1: Because you're in tune with, like, a number of individuals, and you... As human beings, we're here because we're here as data collectors. I heard it from this guy, Ben Carson. And like, we're here to collect data. That's the reason why we pray and meditate, is because we're actually feeding data back to the universe, the creator, right? And so I want to know, as a data collector, what voices aren't being heard?
0: I mean, my instinctual answer, as soon as you said it, is the voices of our young people. And whether that's, you know, a poet, a writer, a rapper, whatever, even if they're not an artist per se in the traditional way, we have the opportunity, because we work with girls, you know, Tuesday through Thursday, at least during the school year, every day, to hear like brilliant things and profound things and passionate things that, some people don't have the opportunity to hear or see, because it's not publicized, if you will. You know what I mean?
1: Yeah.
0: And they have so much to say. And I think they're so much smarter and in tune than we give them credit for. My mom always says, because again, she comes to most of our classes, that they teach her. You know, she'll be 74 this year. And she'll literally stop in a class sometimes and say, like, no, I appreciate you sharing that, because it gives people like me, you know, 74-year-old woman, a chance to understand you differently.
1: Yeah.
0: So I think those are the biggest voices that we're not hearing.
1: You have quite a ebb and flow in life.
0: True.
1: Are those ebbs and flows making you a better storyteller?
0: Absolutely. Absolutely. I look at every... For some reason, this quote from my poem, as I started saying that, came in. So I'm going to say that first. I say, I look at every dark moment in my life as a way to build the muscles in my back. I think every story has a purpose.
1: Yeah.
0: Every season that you go through, every experience that you go through has a purpose, whether it's sharpening you or making you softer, or more compassionate, or more understanding. And then I think the blessing is then when you have the opportunity to share that story. It might be with a random stranger in the coffee shop, you know what I mean? Or a neighbor. I can think of a neighbor of mine I ran into maybe 2 or 3 months ago, who was in this, you know, dark space. And I just happened to hear her and went out like, are you okay? It was totally random, like, because I work from home a lot. So I was hearing this noise. And, you know, when she shared what was going on, I was able.

0: able to pull from my own experiences to let her know that it wasn't crazy that she was feeling like this, that it was okay, that it was going to be okay, but to also allow herself space to feel that thing. You know what I mean?
1: Yeah.
0: I think I spent a lot of time running from feeling those things. And so now I understand you have to give room to feel whatever that is, but then you have to figure out how to get out of that space also, right? And a lot of that for me is writing music, which mm-hmm. is another form of storytelling. And so, yeah.
1: Why did you run?
0: That's a lot. It's a lot to process. You know what I mean? Life can throw you some blows. And I'll use Rewind, my book, as an example. Mm-hmm. That took me 4 years to write. And I didn't know the timing when I started writing it was going to align with life changes, right? Mm-hmm. But it did, like literally aligned with those 4 years of I started here, went on this ebb and flow, and ended here. And then that was the end of the book. Now, the book was not related to that at all. Right. You know what I mean?
1: Right.
0: But the process of writing the book, to your point about why run, the process of writing the book was like a roller coaster. Mm. You know what I mean? Like, the book is about me as a younger person, me as myself now. I'm looking at that younger person, looking at her journal pages, looking at the pictures, looking at the letters, and I'm talking to her from me now, right? Mm-hmm. And so that was heavy. Like, I laughed, I cried, I was angry. Like, girl, to my younger self, like, what were you thinking? What were you doing? You know what I mean? That it's a lot to process, and it's a lot easier to just stay at this surface level of feeling. You yes. know what I mean? It takes a lot of courage and energy and discipline to actually sit and feel those feelings.
1: Who inspired you with words?
0: That's a good question. I think it varies. So my mom was really instrumental in my passion for reading. I didn't know until, I'm going to say 2010 maybe, mm-hmm. 2009, 2010,
1: yeah.
0: that she was a poet also, which is a whole deeper story, right?
1: Yeah.
0: But I mean, 2010, you figure, I was like late 30s, something like that. I don't know. And that's when I discovered she was a poet. I knew she was a story writer. I remember still, back to me remembering odd things
1: right.
0: so early. I remember when I was about 8, she was at MATC, and one of her projects was to write a short story. And I still remember the context, some of the characters. So she was instrumental.
1: Mm.
0: Yeah.
1: That's amazing. You talk about your mom a lot. We're going to get into that as we continue on with Shelly Conley,
0: hey.
1: Poet Laureate. Woo! Let's go, baby. I mean, I probably blew out some people's speakers. You're on the Grapevine, The Truth Radio, 101.7. Stay tuned. Come right back. Hit me back, Zach.
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0: Yes, yes, yes. And now we're back with Shelly Conley on The Grapevine. I'm your host, Manan Sabir. We were talking about juicing.
1: Yeah, we were.
0: And you, you're selective on your fruits and vegetables, though.
1: Very selective. I've been a pescatarian for over 25 years. And shockingly, since a fast I did in January,
0: yeah,

0: poet world?
1: I mean, I think health just for anybody should be a priority, you know, especially for me. Like when I was younger, I ate anything.
0: Yeah.
1: I mean, there were no rules or regulations, right?
0: Mm-hmm.
1: But at this age, you know, as your body begins to age and, you know, I think it's extra important. So, like, I'm working out with a trainer, which yeah. I've never really done. And I went in and told him, he's a friend of mine. I said, the consultation, I said, just so you know, I've never worked out with a trainer because yeah. I'm stubborn and I don't like people telling me what to do.
0: Yeah.
1: So let's just get that out the way. And he was yeah. like, okay, I got you.
0: But you're about to be told what to do.
1: Exactly. So I think we're like 5 weeks in. I work out twice a week normally.
0: You seen any difference?
1: I do. I absolutely do. And like the way that my tolerance has increased, like, you know, going from 8 pound weights yeah. to 10 pounds to 15 pound, how the numbers have increased, what I could do, you know, like I call it this executioner machine, what he always has me end on. You do your legs like this.
0: Yep.
1: Right. So I don't like the machine at all,
0: mm-hmm.
1: but I started out doing 100. Then I moved to 125. And then on my own yesterday, I was like, I'm gonna go to 140. And
0: yeah.
1: I did, you know. Yeah. I have really good discipline and really good self-talk. Like I can push myself mentally
0: yeah.
1: to be able to do things physically.
0: People don't know this about you, and I probably asked this months back, but you are an athlete, but you're not.
1: Correct.
0: You have athletic genes.
1: Absolutely.
0: But you're activating them now.
1: As an adult. A whole adult.
0: As an
1: yeah.
0: Old,
1: yeah. Yeah. Not at all as an
0: adult.
1: Kid.
0: Yeah. Yeah.
1: Exactly. Yeah.
0: Why? What tell me about that.
1: So I think, and I, you know, I don't know if my mom was into athletics. I can't really say that. I should yeah. probably ask her. But I do know that my dad, who I wasn't raised with and didn't meet till I was 27. I do know he was a boxer, like a career boxer.
0: Yeah.
1: Also when he, got injured and could no longer box, he then went on to train one of the boxers that's well-known in this city, well-known as a trainer, actually, for a lot of Olympic boxers and things like that. So
0: yeah.
1: the genes are in me, absolutely. And again, I need to ask my mom if some of that comes from her, too.
0: Mm-hmm.
1: But I know it definitely comes from him. And I was so distracted in school when I was younger. I was like, I don't want to go to school more. Not when I was younger, but when I was a teenager.
0: Yeah.
1: You know, when you get into basketball. I was like, yeah, I don't want to go to school more. So, no, I'm not doing any of that.
0: Yeah.
1: But in my early 20s, I kind of learned, like, from exercise and going on jogs and runs and riding my bike to the lakefront from 60th and Capitol, stuff like that. Like, oh, racquetball.
0: Yeah.
1: Love it. That I have some athletic genes in me, for sure.
0: Yeah. You, as a trainer, I've trained, and you could tell the way people move, you know, symmetrically, that they would be or are athletes.
1: Interesting.
0: Yeah.
1: Okay.
0: So you could tell a boxer or karate cub, we call a karate person,
1: okay.
0: a person who does MMA, wrestling. You could just, if you know the different body types, those people walk. There's certain similarities, mm-hmm. but then there's very distinct, you know, areas where they just operate in their own selves.
1: Interesting. Okay.
0: Yes.
1: Okay. So what you're saying is you might have known I was a little athletic.
0: Yes.
1: Before I knew.
0: Before
1: maybe.
0: You knew. I did.
1: Okay, got it. Okay, that's fair.
0: What worries you the most about young people? Since we're talking about your childhood, what worries you the most about young people?
1: A few things come to mind, but I'll start with the first one. Is just their choices of outlets,
0: yeah.
1: you know, for things. And I get it because my outlets were terrible when I was a teenager.
0: Yeah.
1: You know, none of them were, well, I won't say none of them. The only healthy ones were going outside by the water,
0: mm-hmm.
1: which has always been a thing for me still today, to find peace and comfort and quiet,
0: mm-hmm.
1: and writing. Those were two positive, but the negative ones outweighed the positive ones when I was a teenager.
0: Yeah.
1: So I think that's really concerning to me, is that there's an imbalance of negative outlets, you know, how they know how to express themselves.
0: Mm-hmm.
1: When we ask in a class, like, so when you're feeling dark or sad or angry or whatever, what do you do? You know, certainly some of them know positive things, but all of them raise their hands for negative things, you know, whether that's alcohol, drugs, whether that's fighting, arguing,
0: yeah.
1: punching a hole in the wall, you know.

0: whatever that is. Mm-hmm. I think we're getting to a space where, as a community, we're identifying more positive ways, and there's more, you know, resources for that.
1: Yeah.
0: But that's newer for mm-hmm. us. You know what I mean? Newer as far as access for it. So that's concerning. I think, I don't know if everybody would agree with this, but I think as a kid, I was a latchkey kid, right? So yeah. I had to do everything by myself, no right. question. Cook, clean, wash the dishes, do my laundry, all the things, right? Mm-hmm. But I think this generation is faced with so many more difficulties and challenges. Mm-hmm. Their level, like I've heard students say, well, I couldn't come to school because my mom needed me to keep the rest of the kids. Or, you know what I mean? Like yeah. stuff like that. That's like, no, our parents were like, no, you're going to school. Like, yeah. that's yeah. out of the question. You're not staying home.
1: I'm going to find something for them to do.
0: Even if you're sick. Kids, like, yeah. I don't care. You're going to school. You right. know what I mean? And so it's just there's a greater level of, I guess, stress on top of the normal stresses that we dealt with.
1: Yeah.
0: So that's concerning also, because it's kind of like when you can't just be a kid, you know, you lose that whole part of, you miss out. I shouldn't say lose, but you miss out on that whole part of your development.
1: Right.
0: You know what I mean?
1: It's like Michael Jackson. He lost out on a whole childhood because some adult felt like they needed to pay some bills.
0: A good one. Exactly. Yeah, shout out to Joe.
1: Yeah. Shout out to Joe. Joe.
0: I mean, and would he change it? Probably not, but what yeah. he sacrificed for it is you can't get that back.
1: You can't get it back. Yeah. You got yeah.
0: Yeah.
1: That's a whole generation.
0: Yep.
1: Wow. What gives you if you look at our kids and you look at yourself, you have a routine mm-hmm. mm. every morning. You wake up, boop, boop, boop, boop. What would you tell the My Sister's Keeper kid, the kid that you encounter on the street at the corner store about to grab a Lucy? What would you tell that kid about their routine?
0: And I'm a creature of habit, yep. you know, so... So
1: I know that.
0: Yeah. So I totally, like, routine is important. And not that my routine is the same every morning, but there are certain parts, like my gospel music, yeah. right, in the morning. Now, I might change into Tupac. Shout out to Tupac.
1: Shout
0: Yesterday
1: out.
0: Was his birthday.
1: Yeah, yeah.
0: I might just shift into that an hour in. But yeah. how I'm starting
1: yeah.
0: is going to be rooted in, you know, gospel music.
1: Mm-hmm.
0: My tea is consistent.
1: Mm-hmm.
0: Things like that. So I would say, I mean, I think all of us just have to remember that ideally, what we need to feel grounded, to feel calm, are all in us or around us.
1: Yeah.
0: Without extra things. You know, we're so quick to grab extra things, like to try to make us feel good or make us feel connected to something. And so I would say, like, how you start your day is critical.
1: Yeah.
0: I just commented on there's a little girl, was her mom's account, but on Instagram I follow, and cute little girl. She's probably 2 years old.
1: Yeah.
0: And there's a video of her mom waking her up in the morning, and it's so sweet. Her mom is like, hey, it's time to wake. You know what I mean? Just really yeah. gentle and sweet. And I commented and said, people take for granted how important that moment is.
1: Yeah.
0: Like how you wake up in the morning. If
1: yeah.
0: you're getting yelled at or hearing fighting in the... That goes into how you move when you start moving in the morning. You
1: the
0: know
1: entire
0: what I mean?
1: Day.
0: So the entire day. So just those, I think those earlier moments are so important.
1: Mm.
0: And you have to do something that's going to keep you grounded throughout the day.
1: Yeah.
0: I go work out early in the morning. You know, not every morning, but most mornings, probably 4 or 5 days a week. And I probably go between 5:30 and 6:30 in the morning.
1: Mm.
0: You know, so that sets that makes a difference in how I feel as I start my work day.
1: Yeah.
0: So just to be mindful of, right, if you wake up, and I'm not judging because I've been there. You wake up and you grab a blunt or you grab a Lucy or whatever,
1: mm-hmm.
0: First thing, that sets the tone for your day.
1: Right.
0: And that doesn't give you time to operate in your natural mental state or, you know, connect in the same way that you would with whatever you believe in.
1: Yeah.
0: It kind of distorts that, you know.
1: Mm-hmm.
0: So.
1: You... What real quick, what

0: what song do you listen to? That last 140-pound set, you know, you hit the executioner. What song is on?
1: Working Out, we're talking about, right?
0: Yeah.
1: So I just had this conversation with my son yesterday, last night. I think what's going to always put me in a driven mood for working out is going to be, it might be Kanye.
0: Yeah.
1: T.I.
0: Yeah.
1: I would say those two. I mean, in terms of it's always going to like drive me to get it finished. And it might even be more T.I., to be honest, than Kanye. Yeah.
0: Hey, y'all, we're going to be right back. We're going to take some calls from our callers, chats from the chat. Listen, we are, man, hang on. Just hang on. Zach, take me away.
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0: Yes, yes, yes. And now we're back with Shelly Connolly, Poet Laureate. My sister's keeper, is she our sister's keeper? Yes, I think she is. There's a lot of sisters listening, including my sister listening. My sister is actually listening. Your books.
1: Yes. Tell you about them.
0: I had that. All I'm going to do is do like this.
1: So, yes, my baby, I call it, the one I said took me 4 years to write, is Rewind, a cathartic autobiography. And it's just that. It is not all poetry, but every track, I call it tracks. Mm-hmm. So again, I'm deeply into music also. So the titles of the tracks or chapters are songs mm-hmm. that you may know. And there's a quote at the beginning of every track from a song that you might know. And so it's got poetry in there. It has journal entries from when I was younger.
0: Yeah.
1: And then it has that letter to my past self, to kind of give her what she needed, the reassurance or whatever it is that she needed in that space. And the topics are broad. There's a track about my mom and I. There's mm-hmm. a track about my dad. There's a track about relationships. So there's a lot in there. I didn't hold back at all.
0: Mm-hmm.
1: It's very transparent. And so with that, it was a great relief when it was over.
0: Like, yeah.

0: you know, do what you will with it. Mm-hmm. But for me, it was a purging, a cleansing that I needed. And then the chapbook that I released last National Poetry Month in April is called Freeing, Volume 1, A Collection of Poems. And the art is by Jay Bird, a local artist. Shout out to him.
1: Yep.
0: And that is all poetry, all related to the process of being free or feeling free. So,
1: yes.
0: Yeah, and you can get them, by the way, at my website, shellyconley.com, which
1: yes,
0: is just,
1: please pump that.
0: Just my name, shellyconley.com. If you're local, we can meet up somewhere to get you the book. If you're not, I can deliver them. And even if you live across town, I can still deliver them. I think it's like $3 or $4. So.
1: But you're not delivering overseas.
0: No,
1: so if you
0: no,
1: listen
0: you
1: to this, I got buddies that be listening. So
0: yeah.
1: Y'all ordering, make sure you just order it.
0: Yeah, just order it. Exactly. So
1: it'll fly to you by bird.
0: Exactly.
1: Yes. We got a caller, Key. What's up, Key?
2: What's up, Anai?
1: What up?
2: Not much. Hi, Shelly. Thank you for this conversation.
0: Hey.
2: Thank you. I know, Anai, we talked a couple weeks ago. I lost my phone, and what that did to my mental space, it was freeing and just... kind of changed kind of the trajectory of this summer, I would say. I got a better habit of cleaning out my emails, even now that I got a phone back in. But I did see a quote the other day, like maybe last week, and it was just like, you know, don't look at your phone for the first hour just because that controls your day. And so I've been testing it out. I mean, it's been super helpful. I've been able to, like, lock in, like, get up early, take my dog on a walk before everybody get up, clean the kitchen, make the bottles, et cetera, before I even look at my phone. And that's been, it's just changing my mood throughout the day and like my my thought process. It's just been amazing. And just lastly, my friends, even though that I'm trying to stop smoking. And so
1: you good?
2: I've been hoping. I just got an MLK Community Center pass, and man, it's just, health as well, but like I just want to get on the right track mentally and like physically and like and so hooping has been a safe space, I would say. So all that to say, it really is important, like how you start your day and what you do with your idle time. So I appreciate the conversation,
1: man. We appreciate you too. It is how you start your day is almost how you end it.
0: Absolutely. And I was thinking while he was talking, the environment also.
1: Yeah.
0: You know, aside from what you do, the environment, if it's chaotic, clutter, excess, et cetera, you know what I mean? That all plays, I think, into your mental also and how you experience your day.
1: Yeah.
0: So, yeah.
1: I was purging. That's interesting because I was purging my daughter's room and, you know, how you go through the clothes and stuff like that.
0: I love to purge.
1: And I had the clothes on the floor for like a while. And it was a long while. It's the daddy long while.
0: Okay.
1: And you know,
0: like, I'm going to get to it.
1: I'm going to get to it. You know, but it's like girls' clothes. And I was like, I'm used to guys' clothes. And it got to the point to where even my daughter was like, listen, daddy, come on. this is ridiculous. Get this up. Right. But I noticed that she was just, there were certain things that were off just a little bit. Mm-hmm. I was like, okay, I got to snap this back in.
0: Yep.
1: And that's huge. When you wake up, are you writing also? Or you're like, you have a dream. And then who we got?
0: Sorry.
1: What's that?
0: Shout out to Jennifer. Love her. I saw her on the way in and I was like, I can't talk. I'm late. So
1: I
0: gave a quick hug to her and Sharama. Shout out to them.
1: Yeah.
0: Got in here real quick. So.
1: Yeah.
0: Here's a truth of mine, right?
1: Yes.
0: I am trying to create a writing routine right now.
1: Yeah.
0: Because I'm just going to be honest, I don't write every day.
1: Mm.
0: And so I need to get disciplined to say, even if I spend 10, 15 minutes writing every day, it will, just like working out.
1: Yeah.
0: Those muscles will grow and I will, you know, create that habit or that routine. I write consistently, but I don't have a writing routine.
1: Mm.
0: I write when I see something that inspires me to write or hear something. Like I said, I was listening to the De La Soul when it came out. And
1: right.
0: All of a sudden I was like, oh, pause this, gotta write.
1: Yeah.
0: You know what I mean? But I don't have a writing routine and I know I need that to sharpen my skills. So I'm working on it.

0: tell me about the events, any events and current projects that you have coming up.
1: I'm so glad you said that, because I forgot to get into that. So okay. What is this, June? Right. Yeah. Okay. So I have two things coming up in July. Mm-hmm. One of them is mine. One of them is our dear sis Patrice of yep. Calm Wellness is her yep. event. So I wish I did better. See, this is where I need an assistant. And God's going to bless me with one
0: yes.
1: that doesn't tax me because yes. I ain't got it yet. So
0: yeah, I'm all about AI. I'm about to send you an AI assistant.
1: And no, I use it. That's a whole nother rabbit hole, but I use AI consistently, yeah. like daily.
0: No, we're going to make an AI agent for you.
1: Oh,
0: yeah. Shout out to my team.
1: Yes. Okay. I love this. So, on June, here's the flyer. On June... Oh, see, it's a video. It's not a flyer. So I can't make it bigger. But check out Patrice Green. Go to her page. She has a series called Calm Nights Live, and I am one of her features in July. I actually have Megan. I can't think of her last name, but she's a dope DJ. We actually went to school together. Mm-hmm. She's going to collab with me for this night, and it's two shows. Mm-hmm. So I will give you the date in a second for that one. The next thing is I was given, and I say given because these ideas come from somewhere, not just right. for me, this idea to do a series that is focused on women who have experienced loss in some way. Yeah. And I haven't said this publicly either. You're getting all, you know what? I'm done talking to you. I'm just kidding.
0: Because I'm your brother and I get all the tea.
1: No, like, dang, I'm just talking. Okay.
0: It's ginger tea.
1: Man. So I'll just say who've experienced transitions or loss in some way.
0: Okay.
1: The first one is in July also. It's a very intimate space on purpose because I want to make sure we're protecting the intimacy of it. Mm-hmm. So my event is on July 19th. And Patrice's event is on July.
0: Oh, happy birthday to me.
1: Aw, boop, boop. Happy birthday.
0: Yep.
1: Cancer, yes, we yes. talked about this. Okay. And then Patrice's show is on the 25th of July.
0: Mm.
1: So July 19th, July 25th. I will continue posting stuff on my pages as well. All of my social media is just my name. I'm pretty simple that way.
0: Mm-hmm.
1: And then lastly, I want to say in August, I'm just trying to get the date for it. But I'm doing the second annual Fall in Love with Books Fest, mm-hmm. MKE Book Fest, at mm-hmm. Mitchell Street Library.
0: Yes.
1: So that was a
0: and that's
1: project.
0: For everybody.
1: That's for everybody, open mm-hmm. to the public, free and open to the public, all yep. ages. We'll have vendors, all local, and a range mm-hmm. of genres. We do a few workshops in there. So that's coming up. And again, that is, what date did I say? August 22nd. I don't think I said the date.
0: Mm-hmm.
1: So three things on deck. So...
0: Where can people find you again?
1: My social media, so Facebook, Instagram are what I'm most committed to doing.
0: Yeah.
1: And those are just Shelley Conley, Shelley Conley. And then my website is that.com, ShelleyConley.com.
0: If you need a wordsmith.
1: Absolutely. I'm for hire.
0: Please hire Shelley. Plain and simple. That's an unabashed, you know, just go ahead and do it.
1: Yep.
0: This is our section where we have rapid fire questions. We have 1 minute left and you get to think really fast because you have finished working out or are about to go work out or, you know, read some books, write some books. Favorite poet?
1: Favorite poet? Ooh. I'm going to give the non-politically correct answer and I'll give another one. Andre 3000
0: mm-hmm.
1: and Sonia Sanchez.
0: Favorite book?
1: Right now, hey, you helped me, Alchemist. I'm rereading
0: Boom.
1: It.
0: Boom. Yep. Milwaukee, favorite Milwaukee restaurant?
1: La Rev in Tulsa Village.
0: Mm-hmm. Favorite rapper? You probably said it
1: well,
0: already.
1: Well, we said, yeah.
0: Yeah. Favorite coffee shop?
1: Ooh, that's good because I don't drink coffee. Can I say tea shop?
0: Yes.
1: Honeybee Sage.
0: Favorite part of your morning routine?
1: The first sip of tea in my special mug, whichever one that is. I have a mug collection. So
0: yeah.
1: I select based on how I feel in the morning, what I'm going to drink out of.
0: One word that describes

0: Milwaukee.
1: Colorful.
0: Yeah. Complete this. I believe
1: that all we want, we meaning collectively in this world, at the end of the day, is to be loved, to be seen, to be accepted.
0: And we'll be right back with Moo Moo Fresh. This is Shelly Conley on the Grapevine. You are in this building. I love it. Thank you for coming out.
1: Thank you for having me, bro.
0: I'm excited. We got to have you back, right?
1: Absolutely.
0: All right, y'all. Stay tuned.
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0: Yes, yes, yes. And now we're back. We're back. We are back on the grapevine. We are back. I'm excited to have a very special guest of ours on the grapevine. We have Moo Moo Fresh, otherwise known as Maimouna Yusuf. This is going to be good.
1: Hey.
0: How you doing?
1: Can you hear me?
0: Yes, I can hear you. Yes, hold on. Let me make sure. Hi, can you see me?
1: Yeah.
0: Okay, let me make sure I'm good on this side. Give me 1 second.
1: Okay.
0: All right, hold on. Yeah. All right. We just making sure that the stuff is going. Yes. How you doing?
1: I fix my name now. Say Maimouna. I'm Maimouna.
0: Yeah, we got we got to make sure. We got to make sure.
1: I've been called a lot of things.
0: Right, right. Let me make sure we fix your name real quick. Give me 1 second. All right. Okay. Give me 1 second.
1: Let me get fresh on the same line with
0: Moo Moo. Yes. Why don't we just say Moo Moo? We're going to keep it real simple. All right. How you doing?
1: I'm doing wonderful. I'm doing well. Can't I complain?
0: I've been thinking about your journey and and your the way in which you entered into this world of artistry. You know, I guess, quote unquote, celebrity fame, if you will. Mm-hmm. I remember you sharing with me a story about that car, you and Messiah. How's he doing?
1: Oh, he's so wonderful.
0: Yes. Yeah, we're going to get into that. We're going to definitely get into that, man. You, when you were holding him in that car, what happened? Like, where did the change come where you were like, this is not the end?
1: You mean when we were living in a car?
0: Yeah.
1: I don't think I ever thought it was the end. I always knew that, like, that I was destined for greatness, that I was supposed to do something something great. I actually felt offended when things weren't working out. I felt like, wait a minute, this is not my story. I just thought, like, I gotta get through this. This is just a moment in time. It's something to get through. And you know, the thing is like, as the older I get, the way I look back on that moment, it's not like I couldn't go back home to my mother, right? But I felt like I had something to prove, that I didn't want to go back with nothing. I wanted to prove that I could do it. And so much had happened in my life. I was trying to make sense of, like, how did we get here?
0: Mm-hmm.
1: You know, but even back then, my son was a good friend to me. You know, like,

0: he is now. Yeah,
1: he is my best friend. At 6 p.m., if we were still in the car at 6 p.m., he was going to lose it. He was always going to scream and cry. Mm-hmm. And I was just learning how to drive. And so that would really stress me out. And I remember telling him, like, he's an infant. And I'm like, listen, that 6 o'clock crying, that does not work. Mm-hmm. We are on the same team and I need you to help me help you. We're going to get through this, but we have to do this together. And that's not going to work. Like, I am going to feed you. I was nursing at the time. Mm-hmm. You know what I mean? I was like, but we can't do the 6 p.m. while out during rush hour. It's really stressful to mommy.
0: Yeah.
1: And I promise you not, he stopped doing it. Not to say he ain't never cried, right? But that, like, every day, like, my son has always been so mindful of my feelings. He's always mindful. He's a team player. Like, he's a real team player. And I promise he's been that way since he was born.
0: Yeah.
1: I always say he was born to save my life. Not to save my life, but his birth did save my life. And it protected me, you know, from my own youth.
0: Yes.
1: So in those moments, I think I just was thinking through how to get by. And because imagine by this time, I'm already Grammy nominated. I already been on a world tour. Mm-hmm. I've had a record deal, working on a second record deal. So I'd already kind of had a taste of the world. So it wasn't no way that I wasn't going to get back on my feet.
0: Yeah.
1: But I had a lot of pride.
0: Mm.
1: And I wanted to do it on my own. I wanted to figure it out and come back home and say, look, I figured it out. But it ain't work out that way.
0: Yeah.
1: You know, it would take many years of, I had lessons I had to learn. I always think like that was the greatest school I ever went to. You know, I learned so many spiritual truths during mm-hmm. that time. Mm-hmm. I learned so much about myself and about God and about, it reminded me, it slowed my life down the way it reminded me why I was born, what I was here to do. It was a great blessing in retrospect. I can't even look at it like a struggle, although it was hard at the time, but it was a great test and a great lesson. And I just became better because of it.
0: What made you different?
1: From who?
0: What made you different from everybody else in that industry?
1: Oh, in the industry. Oh, that has to do with my upbringing, my lineage.
0: Mm-hmm.
1: It has to do with, you know, my mother and my father, both of their lineages together. But my mother is a, you know, she's a medicine woman. She's a water pourer. She's an oracle. You know, I was raised deeply rooted in spirituality and in my culture, both, you know, my African-American culture, my Choctaw indigenous culture, African culture.
0: Mm-hmm.
1: I was exposed to a lot of culture and structure. You know, there were expectations of me. I knew my family expected me to carry myself in a certain light. You know, I was raised Muslim.
0: Yeah.
1: So there were just certain things that I wasn't going to do. It wasn't going to happen because I already had a very strong sense of self and a commitment to my deen. And that, mm-hmm. you know, nothing they could offer me that was going to break that. That wasn't going to change, you know. And even though I, you know, I was raised in the hood like everybody else.
0: Right? Yeah, Baltimore.
1: Yeah, I was raised in Baltimore City for sure. But I never felt poor growing up,
0: yeah.
1: you know. It probably wasn't until I went to high school and I moved to D.C. around very wealthy Black people that then I started saying, like, are we poor? but, you know, but my father took really great care of us. And, you know, he had a lot of different trades and occupations.
0: Yeah.
1: And so, you know, my father was like, he was a baller. You know, he was like, you know, he had 7 cars at one time, like the whole street be just his cars.
0: Yeah.
1: And, you know, so I never went without. And my grandfather was like that. You know, my grandfather was a club owner. At one mm-hmm. point, he was a bootlegger and a numbers runner. And, you know, my granddad would like mail me ruby necklaces as a kid. And I didn't know what they was worth. I would break them apart and give them to different girls in the neighborhood. I didn't know, you know, what a ruby was worth. so, you know, now at some point my dad ended up doing some time in the feds. And
0: yeah.
1: so it was during those times that things got hard. But I think when you come into the industry, right, and you have a deep sense of lack,
0: yeah.
1: that's what they feed on.
0: Mm-hmm.
1: Right. And I don't think I had that. You know, I kind of always felt like whether this work out or don't work out, I'm going to be okay. Like, I'm going to figure out something. And I come from people who figure things out. I remember asking my grandfather, because, see, my parents are

0: old enough to be my grandparents.
1: Yeah.
0: So my grandparents old enough to be my great grandparents. And so I asked my granddad one time, you know, what was it like being in the Great Depression?
1: Yeah.
0: And he said, I said, were you like really poor and struggling? He said, babe, the only way I'm not going to have a dollar is because it don't exist no more. He said, money would have to cease existing in order for me to not have none.
1: Bars.
0: You know what I'm saying? Like, he was that type of dude. Like, you know, he ran with the Italian mafia and the mob. And like, I mean, you know, I do come from those kind of people who, like, every generation, they doing some type, they in some type of organized crime. I mean, but I mean, you know, crime is so relative, you know what I mean? Take the government.
1: Yes.
0: It's only crime when
1: look
0: they
1: where we
0: do
1: live.
0: It. It ain't crime when they yeah. do it.
1: Right.
0: You know what I mean?
1: Yeah.
0: But so I came from those type of people who just were like very much by any means necessary. They play by their own set of rules.
1: Mm-hmm.
0: And even thinking about like my grandmother's brothers coming up from Mississippi, they're all Mississippi Choctaw, and they all moved together every time they migrated, you know, from Mississippi to Arkansas to Chicago. They all migrated together. And a lot of times they was migrating because, you know, the Klan was looking for them, or the sheriff in that town was looking for them, but they was always going to make a way for their family. They was never going to be without. And so I feel like I was raised with that kind of mindset. Like, the only way I'm not going to make it, because nobody making it. And even then, I'm still probably going to find another way.
1: Yes.
0: You know what I mean? I've always considered myself, like, I've been saying this to myself since I was a kid. Like, I'm the exception to the rule. And I really think you are whatever you say you are. You are what you think you are, you know? Like I said, if things ain't working out, I'd be very surprised. I'd be like, what's going on? What's throwing the energy off? Because I'm supposed to make it. Like, I'm supposed to be okay. And when I think about, like, my career, like, the fact that, like, I've been able to raise a whole child, you know, and take good care of my elderly parents my whole career and travel the world 10 times over independently. And I ain't had to sell no tail. I mean, like, that's pretty extraordinary. I ain't never sold nothing.
1: Nothing.
0: You know what I'm saying? It's very rare for a woman to be able to do all that kind of stuff. And you're doing it independently. I've used my own money, like, you know what I'm saying? Every project, every album, and I've been able to homeschool my kid on tour to keep him with me, and so that his mind would be free. And it's because I thought that I could. And again, I give my parents that credit, because my same thing with my father. You know, my father grew up during integration where they told him he wasn't never going to be nothing.
1: Right.
0: You know what I'm saying? My dad was a millionaire at one point. Like, you know what I'm saying? Like, I come from people that defy the odds. Like, they do whatever you tell them they can't do, they're going to do it twice and take pictures. They're going to do it with roller skates on. Like, you know what I mean? Like, I really come from those kind of people. And they come from the bottom. Like, my mom grew up in the projects. My dad grew up in the projects. And they still went all around the world. They did everything that they said they was going to do. And so I look at it like I'm just standing on the shoulders of greatness. And they entrepreneurs. Both my parents was entrepreneurs. My grandparents was entrepreneurs. You know?
1: Oh, we're going to get into that too, because you got something going on in the South that I need to be a part of. And also the rest of our listeners need to be a part of. You have something. I remember you even telling me about this, and we're going to get into it after this break. But I remember you telling me about this and I was like, okay, the concept, but you were already working on it. Mm-hmm. And then it just happened. Hey, y'all, we have Mamuna Yusuf, otherwise known as Moo Moo Fresh. We're going to take some quick breaks, and you guys stay tuned. Come right back, because we're going to have her break down everything else that's going on with her, in her life when we come right back.
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0: and our friend Mamuna Yusuf on the grapevine. We're going to pick some grapes real quick because we have something that is amazing in our midst, and it's Mountain Eagle Place. 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
1: So Mountain Eagle Place is named after my grandmother, Mountain Eagle Woman, Wambli Pahawiya. And it was her vision before she passed. She bought this land, and it was her vision that we would create a place for people of Afro-Indigenous descent to be able to come and learn their culture. Because of many reasons, because of, you know, government interference and reclassification because of anti-Blackness, there's a lot of reasons why people who are of mixed Afro-Indigenous descent do not know their culture and do not have a pathway to practice their spiritual ceremonies, you know, to know, to know their language and to reconnect back to the earth. So Mountain Eagle Place started with that vision to have a place that we would decolonize, but also re-indigenize. And so maybe about 2 years ago, you know, my mother asked me to carry on the mission because it was, you know, first my mom was doing it. She's a water pourer for the lodge. Like, my grandmother's also a water pourer and a medicine woman. And, you know, people would come to the land and detox and, you know, go through healing. She's also a Reiki practitioner and a reader and an oracle. And so all my life, people always come to the land to do ceremony. And as my mom is aging, you know, she said, well, it's your turn. So the first project that we wanted to set out to do was to create Indigenous housing on the land for people to be able to stay. We do sweat lodge ceremony. We do sound healing ceremonies. We do first moon ceremonies for young girls who are coming on a moon for the first time to teach them about the sacredness of their womb, how to deal with their menses. Just all of our Indigenous ceremonies, like how women understood their bodies pre-contact, before contact with Europeans. What foods did we eat before we had contact with Europeans? How do we interact with each other? How do we love each other? Like, our family structures, like rebuilding all those broken family structures that, you know, have been lost due to contact with Europeans, due to oppression, due to slavery, due to forced removal. And so our first mission that we started 2 years ago was to build Indigenous structures. So we started with an adobe. We built a geodesic dome. A lot of the structures now are all circles because, you know, our people lived in a circle most of the time, right? And think about, like, creation. I think all of what God creates, if you even think about, like, the atom is a circle, right? Life, the universe, the planets, everything is like in circles.
0: And they move specific ways.
1: And so we don't put electricity. We want people to be able to sleep out on the land without electricity, without Wi-Fi, just really trying to tap back into who we were, you know, before we was rudely interrupted. So we started this
0: taking
1: program
0: a break.
1: To learn Indigenous housing. We've been learning agroforestry, learning how to identify different herbs and what they do, how to live a herbal life and get off the medications, and to love each other deeply, how to heal our childhood wounds.

0: wounds, how to deal our heal our generational traumas. And so that's what we've been doing for about 2 years. I don't want to say 2 years, it's really been 25 years, but this iteration that I've been helping my mother to usher in, it's been about 2 years since we've been going, and we've built a really beautiful and strong community on the land. And it's powerful, man. It's really powerful. Like, it's obvious. Like, I see the changes in people. I see the impact. It doesn't take a long time, you know? Yeah. Like, after just a few days, the testimonies are there. Like, it's been life-changing for a lot of people, myself included. And I grew up on the land, but it's different ushering in other people's healing work on the land, you know? So I've been stepping into my role there also, you know, as a healer. So
1: my turn.
0: I'm grateful.
1: My turn. I need to be down there. We want to usher other people in there. So for a person that has never been on the land, has never heard about it, the first people that are hearing about it, what would you tell them before they go?
0: I would say, well, you know, go to the website, go to our Instagram, mountaineagleplace.com. We normally have, so you can't just show up. We do have, like, every Sunday we meet and have sacred cipher. You know, my mother divines, you know, she downloads and pours into us every Sunday via Zoom.
1: Yeah.
0: So I do think it's important for people to acclimate. It's a very different lifestyle. And I think a lot of our people are so used to being, you know, so comfortable. They ask me questions like, is it going to be bugs there?
1: Bathrooms and bugs.
0: Well, we definitely got bathrooms. Yeah. We just built a shower house, because the first year we had an outdoor shower house, and, you know, folks was having a really hard time with that. We had a compost toilets, but not the real nice ones. You had to shovel.
1: I know.
0: Shovel and dig yourself a hole. So, no, we have bathrooms and showers. We have an outdoor kitchen we built.
1: Yeah.
0: I've done a lot of work, honestly. But it is camping. You know, it is outside nature. So when people ask me, will there be bugs there? Yes, there will be bugs there. You're in their house, right? We make our own natural bug spray.
1: Yeah.
0: And as indigenous people, you know, like, we don't kill insects.
1: Yeah.
0: Like, it's important, you know, if you can help it, you never try to kill an insect. It's important to be one with nature. We don't just cut down trees. If you have to cut a tree, you have to give an offering first. You got to give some tobacco. You got to speak to the spirit of that tree. You know what I mean? We're not more important than everything else God created. So, all of that is a shift in perspective for folks when they come down. So, yeah, so we always ask people to come to one of the sacred ciphers, you know, Sunday service with my mother, and start to get acclimated to the ideas. And if you've never been camping before, sometimes people have a hard time with how dark it is. There's no light.
1: Yeah.
0: Besides, if it's a full moon or something, you'll get some light. But it's no street lights. We're very far into the woods. And it's good for our people. You know, sometimes people never been alone with themselves. They never just sat quietly, you know, at the fire by themselves, you know. So that's when God really get a chance to speak to you.
1: That's right.
0: Even me, I've been brought up in a culture, and I still, when I'm on the land, I get downloads that I don't get in the city, you know. So it's a reason why our people have been scared out of the woods, you know, where there were laws passed so that we couldn't go into the green spaces in the cities, right? They chased us through the woods, you know, made it dangerous for us to be in nature, to disconnect us from our spiritual practices. But all our spiritual practices happen in the woods. It happened in nature. That's right. It happened by the rivers. It happened, you know what I mean?
1: In the woods, in the rivers, by the water. Yep.
0: I would say sign up for our email list on our website, mountaineagleplace.com. We have a lot of workshops throughout the year. Normally you have to come, like, during a workshop to learn, because it is a lot to teach in terms of how the culture is, what the culture of Mountaineagle Place is.
1: Yeah.
0: You know, there's no alcohol use, there's no drug use, there's no even marijuana use if it's not ceremonial. There's no tobacco use, unceremonial, unless we, you know, are dealing with it. Disagreement, and then we, you know, maybe the peace pipe might be used, but it has to be ceremonial tobacco. The elders have to approve it.
1: Right.
0: You know, so it's a different kind of way of thinking and living. Everything you do impacts somebody else in your community. You're not just moving on your own, doing whatever you feel like doing, because, you know, like that's the individualistic thought process. That's the European thought processes. That's not how we move as indigenous people. We move as one.
1: You have a unique

0: and I'm pretty sure your songwriting is unique, but is there a song that makes you emotional? And there's a reason why I'm saying this, because I was just listening to one of your songs off The Land that was on YouTube, and I actually brought tears to my eyes. And you're, you know, one of my friends that, you know, you have a unique spiritual discipline that spans from Islam to Native culture and boomerang back through. But is there a song that you've written that still makes you emotional? In your head, you're probably like, Manan, why you always do this to me?
1: No, the other day I was doing North Star, and North Star is very personal because I wrote that in a conversation with Messiah, with my son.
0: Yeah.
1: And he was telling me, he said, his first time ever going to a public school was 8th grade. Before then, I homeschooled him. Mm-hmm. And, you know, he's like, Mom, I want to go to public school with regular kids and blah, blah, blah. You know, everybody think the white man's ice is colder.
0: Yeah.
1: I said, well, if you really want to go, I'm telling you, it's an insane asylum. But if you really want to go, by all means, if that's what you want to experience, you know. Mm-hmm. And he said, Ma, I just feel so different than everybody else. And I said, whew, thank God. I really worked hard for that. The proper response is you're welcome. Okay. But when I was writing this song, I was talking to him in the car about how brilliant our people are, and that imagine having to walk from Alabama or Mississippi up to Canada, and all you have is the North Star to guide your pathway. Imagine the kind of faith that it takes to be hunted constantly and to still know you're going to survive, and that you have to survive. And because they survived, it's the only reason I'm here having this conversation with you, right? Mm. So imagine that kind of, to everywhere you go, to be hunted. For people to tell you that you don't exist anymore, that you're not allowed to exist. And now, so that's where you come from, right? So if you ever lose your way, you literally can just call on their names. You literally can just make a prayer, say a prayer, and ask for guidance, right? That your path is already laid out in front of you. All you got to do is don't go astray. Your path is already laid before you, and that you're destined for greatness, and you're supposed to feel abnormal in a sick and insane environment. You're supposed to feel out of place in hell. You're supposed to feel like that. The environment that they give our young people to live in, and to, oh my God, it's sickness. Yeah, you should feel uncomfortable in some of these spaces that they created for you, for your entrapment. You should. And but the chorus says, I was doing it the other day, and I felt like chills all over my body. Like the spirit is so high on that song. But it says,

So when we did that song the other day, I was like, I felt that, like, you know, I'm so proud of my son. He's the best thing I ever did with my life. And I love when he gets it. You know what I'm saying? Like, I used to tell him when I was young, like, I know I'm strange to you now. One day you'll get it. And I see him starting to, like, get it, starting to be like, oh, that's why my mom was on that tip. Oh, that's why she said that. Oh, that's, you know. And the verse say, I always been different. Spirit flowing through my ligaments. I'm a thought-provoking type of lyricist. Don't come with no health benefits. I was too good to be good enough. They hated that I made them level up. And I was just looking for a friend, like, silly me. Silly them with the illy pen. I've been killing men. Like, what's a lost man's medicine?

it's some real ass kind of reckoning, like petty me, petty them. The righteous rose, a lonely one. The words I told my only son, the weak will fold and come undone. The strong will grow and lead them up. But what you do when no one agrees with you, huh? Can't you still speak the truth? With no amens and no cosigns and no praise hands on the post line, like everybody do the most now. Huh? Try to prove that it woke, huh? May God give us discernment from the fake prophets and the posers. These days can't tell the same from the profane.

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0: band. Man, I don't know what to say. God's got a perfect system, and it'll get you where you need to go when you get there.
1: When you listening.
0: When you listening. Man, I ain't gonna lie, man. I listened to that thing though the entire morning.
1: That's a good one.
0: You know, I think on the streets we call it hard. That's hardcore. That's, man, what made you come up with that?
1: So that was actually like, I started working on this acapella album with Cody Chestnut. He was like, engineering and producing with me.
0: Yeah, shout out to Cody.
1: And so the song's called, GPS, but so the song's called GPS, it's all like acapella song. And I just started singing it in the dome one day when we were smudging.

0: and everybody just started, took their parts and started singing along. It became a moment, you know. That's what happened in the Sound Dome. It's like it just, things just take on their own spirit, and they, you know, everybody started singing along, and it was definitely a powerful moment. There was a group from Chicago called Iman. You know, I've done a lot of work with them over the past 15 years, all types of activism work, you know. And they have been very helpful with us getting Mountain Eagle Place up and running. And so they brought some of the brothers down from the Green Reentry Program, you know, who had just come home. Some of them have been home a while, returning citizens. And so, you know, they learned construction skills, but they had never learned indigenous construction skills. Mm-hmm. And for some of the young brothers, you know, one brother told me, he said, you know, I've never walked outside barefooted before. Mm. And I said, you got a ground. I said, you know, the rubber in your soles, it prevents you from being able to connect with God and with spirit, and being able to, like, the resonant frequency of the earth is it regulates your nervous system. So you got a free built-in nervous system regulator here that we don't take advantage of, you know? Yeah. And when you connect on the earth and your system is regulated, when you're in a calm state, that's when you can hear God the clearest, when you're not all, you know, agitated and angry and going through different things, when you just allow your energy and your nervous system just to calm down, sit down, serve, and rest a little while. I was like, and so, you know, we made Salat outside, and one of the brothers took his shahada out there, and it's a different experience. Everybody's like, well, it's different when you put your head to the earth, when you in sujood, like, it's a different experience, you know? Yeah. So I was really happy that the brothers was able to be outside in the woods and walk barefooted, and, you know, because I don't know. I think some guys think it's weird to take your shoes off.
1: Yeah.
0: You know, so have your feet. Like, I'm not showing my toes. Like, nobody's looking. We don't care about your toes. Let the earth to feel your toes. You know, it's not weird. It's okay. So it's really beautiful. Like, I had such a good time with those brothers. He said, what kind of Muslims are y'all? And I said, well, you know, Allah don't ask you to give up your culture for your religion.
1: Right.
0: I said, we the holy kind of Muslims. I said, have you seen anything ungodly happening here since you've been here? He said, no, I haven't. Okay, well, we the godly Muslims. That's who we are.
1: Right.
0: I said, and so much of Native culture, the honoring of the earth and the insects and the trees, you'll find that all throughout the Quran.
1: Yeah.
0: That Allah tell you to look for me in signs of nature. That's our whole tradition.
1: Yeah.
0: Is dealing with nature, you know, dealing with with God's creation, honoring, respecting it, that we're caretakers. We're you know, stewards of the land, stewards of the earth and of God's creation, you know? So it's very congruent.
1: So you, and talking about congruency, you manifested yourself into this. You manifested your family into this. You also, along with your family, you manifested that. But then you also manifested in 2019, you wrote down that, you know where I'm going, you wrote down that you were going to perform on Jimmy Fallon. Mm-hmm. Your manifestation is strong.
0: That's why I gotta be so careful.
1: You gotta be careful about what you ask for.
0: You gotta be so careful.
1: You jumped on the track with AZ, Nas. Mm-hmm. I mean, you. What's up? What? How did that come about?
0: The song with AZ.
1: Uh huh.
0: Literally, he just called me one day. Mm-hmm. He just. I'm not even sure. I have to ask him, like, I don't even know, like, how that happened. He just literally called my phone one day and was like, this AZ, is this Moon Fresh? I was like, yeah, what's up? He's like, I want you to do a song with me. I was like, okay. So the first song we did was maybe 2024, this his project right before Doa died. It was a song called Amazing. Mm-hmm. And so I did a rap verse on, I did the chorus and the bridge. And then he reached out to me right before I was about to go to Morocco last year. Like, he's like, hey, what you doing? I said, I'm about to fly to Africa. He's like, wait, hold up. Before you go to Africa, I need to cut this track for me. So I cut the track and then we shot the music video and I went to Africa.
1: Yeah.
0: And then this year I came back and he just, you know, just hit me like, you want to go on Jimmy Fallon? And I'm like,

0: Yeah, I won't go with Jimmy Fallon. Let's do it. It's so funny because I literally be like on the land, digging in clay, you know, building a kiln or building a, you know, doing a clay plaster or right. doing something. And then it's like, hey guys, I'll be back. I have to go do Jimmy Fallon.
1: I gotta go to LA.
0: My life is so wild. Like it really be like that. Like it's very much like that all the time. I go from my different worlds, you know, back and forth, you know, to my celebrity life, back to my indigenous life.
1: Which one do you prefer?
0: Oh, I mean, I like them both for different reasons. Listen, I like a luxurious time. Let me tell you, I love you first class. I love the spa. I love high end groceries. Yep. Okay, I want
1: hitting that that suite. The Hilton suite.
0: You hear me? Right. I like my bottle. I like my bottle of water in glass. I like all the expensive supplements.
1: Yeah.
0: Okay. I like my fruit extra organic.
1: That's right.
0: You know. So I love it. I love all of it. But I like the balance too because I stay very grounded. I stay rooted. You know, and I see everything that I experience as spiritual, and it's
1: all. Yes, it is.
0: You know, they're not really separate. It's just all of, it's just whatever my mind is creating. They just my thoughts manifested into reality. Everything, all of it is, you know, when my brother passed away in 2022. And I needed my mother to have more community because my brother had Down syndrome. And so my mom took care of him until he passed away. He was 37.
1: Mm-hmm.
0: And I knew my mom, like, she couldn't be alone. She needed to have someone to pour into.
1: Yeah.
0: My mom is one of just the most prolific people I've ever met in my life. She's a one of a kind. I don't know anyone else that's like her. I'm very grateful to have been raised by her. But I knew that my mom, you know, when you lose, I've never lost a child, but my little brother was, I look at him like my first child before I actually gave birth to my own child because I took care of him like that. And we are very, very close. And it just leaves this gaping hole in your life, you know? And so I felt like urgency to fill that void for my mother with community.
1: Yeah.
0: And, you know, so that next spring after my brother passed, we brought a group of young people down there to start building and to just help with different things, get the land, just transform the space. And I just saw how it gave my mom so much life. Because there's so many young people who don't have mothers and don't have grandmothers and don't have like wise elders around them, and they really need to be poured into. And I saw how much life that gave my mother to be able to, you know, teach young people and, you know, teaching people how to cook, how to, you know, how to, like, there are a lot of women who come to my mother who the doctors said they were barren, they couldn't have children, and they'll stay on the land with my mother for a couple of months, and she'll be juicing and making them teas and teaching them about herbs and natural living. And next thing you know, they're pregnant, you know? So I know how good it is for my mother to be, and they love on my mother, you know, like they really come, they care for my mom. It's so, so beautiful. It's how our environment should be. We should not be living, you know, siloed off in these different little independent units. Like we're supposed to be in community with each other. Young people need elders. Elders need young people. Elders should not be thrown away, you know, when they get to a certain age where they're not in the workforce, or they're encyclopedias. They should be honored like that. And so what I love about Mount Eagle Place is that it's a natural ecosystem.
1: Mm-hmm.
0: You know, every young person that leave off the land, like they're made better because they came. They're more well when they leave. And same thing for my mother. They pour into her so much. So it's, and it allows me, because it's hard for me to travel and work if I'm worried about my mom, you
1: That's
0: know?
1: Right.
0: So it's like now the community, I don't have to worry about her. They will come stay, you know, one brother, he just stayed for like a month on the land. And so people come and do work trade, and it's just a beautiful ecosystem. I mean, it's the way our ancestors designed it to be. We're not supposed to be living alone and then tossing our parents into old folks' homes and, you know, and kicking the kids out at 17, 18. Like we're supposed to be together, learning from each other, pouring into each other. And that's how we grow strong together.
1: That's right. We're going to take a break. We're going to take a quick break, and we'll come right back. We'll come right back with Mamuna Yusuf and our rapid fire questions and her current projects. Stay tuned.
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2: 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A public service message from the National Insurance Crime Bureau.

0: this, you know how long we can go for this. This probably needs to go for a couple of hours, but we don't have a couple of hours. And I know you got work to do. Okay, so I don't want to leave this conversation without asking you about your current projects, Miss Maimouna Yousef. What you got going on? I'll laugh because, well, like, you got a lot going on.
1: Always. I know. I don't know. It's just my mind. I just have to. I can't help myself. Yeah. But I started writing a book last year when I was in Morocco. So I'm still working on finishing that book.
0: Yeah.
1: And there is a play associated with the book. So that's what I'm working on right now. And I think I'm going to do in Baltimore, I'm going to kind of do my first iteration of the play in progress in September at Creative Alliance. Mm-hmm. But I have more details for you about that. But that's what I'm working on, my book. Yeah. And I mean, I'm always working on music, but I've been recording a lot of sound healing lately. Yep. Recording a lot of sound healing. So that some of that will be available maybe like end of this year.
0: And as we wrap up, a lot of artists now are getting into healing, no matter who.
1: Good, the world needs it.
0: Yeah. We do. We definitely need it. I mean, you got a person like, the producer. I'm forgetting his name is dropping from my mind, but he did a meditation album. What's his name? Hey,
1: are you talking about Lil Jon?
0: Lil Jon, yes. Thank you.
1: Oh yeah.
0: And so many other folks are starting to jump into the healing modalities. I'm happy that you came on to express your love for healing, also your love for your music and how that can help with folks healing. We can do a part two way later on, especially when the play comes out. But this is a part of our segment where I ask you rapid fire questions. So we're gonna have a little fun. You ready?
1: Okay.
0: All right.
1: Yeah.
0: Rapid fire question, Jay-Z or Nas?
1: Nas. You know, even though it's so funny, I was just telling my friend the other day,
0: yeah,
1: more of Jay-Z's lyrics live rent-free in my mind. Even though yes, Nas is my favorite rapper, right? But it's so many, Jay got so many quotables and like little nuggets to live by. I can't tell you how many times I'll be like, it'll cost you nothing, pay me no mind. Okay. Oh, what you eat don't make me.
0: You know, all right, yeah, exactly.
1: It's so many little, and you know, that Jay has more of those for me, like business quotables, just little bossy quotable. You know what I'm saying?
0: Yo,
1: mine
0: is "We Hustle Out of Sense of Desperation" from the Reasonable Doubt album. "We Hustle Out of Sense of Desperation." Like, oh man, yeah, bring it. We definitely kind of do.
1: There's so many that I tell people, like, you know, that comes up in a conversation. I'm like, at this point, hold on, you know what? You ain't got to feel no way about Jay so long. Let me tell you know.
0: Yes. All right, golden era hip-hop.

0: or today's hip hop?
1: Golden era.
0: Your favorite album?
1: Well, are you considered?
0: Yeah.
1: You're considering the golden era, but before 96 though?
0: Yeah. Uh huh. Are we the same? Yeah. Okay. Go ahead. Never mind. Yeah. Before
1: 96 is my golden era. Yeah. 96 is my golden era. Yeah.
0: I'm not even gonna tell people.
1: I don't know what's happening today. I don't know what's happening today. So okay.
0: So what's the your favorite album from one of your produced and song written tracks?
1: What's my favorite album
0: from you?
1: Maybe I don't know. Maybe The Healing, the most recent one.
0: Mm-hmm.
1: I'm so critical. Like I be off. Now I want to say I am critical, but I'm also just like I'm off it. I actually don't ever listen to my music back again. Like once it's released, it belongs to the world, and mm-hmm. I'm on to something else. You know. Mm-hmm. Sometimes when I listen back to my music, I'm like, this is really good. But I be saying it real surprised, like I ain't even do it. But I love Queen of Culture. Queen of Culture is very personal for me. I love Queen of Culture, and I love the Healing probably the most. Yeah.
0: Last question. Let me see. If you could perform with any artist in time, history, who would it be? Name one.
1: I really love Marvin Gaye. Oh, Marvin or Donnie.
0: Yeah.
1: Either Donnie. Mm.
0: Yeah. Yeah.
1: Maybe I would enjoy Donny Hathaway.
0: Yeah.
1: It's just so honest, so raw. I love Marvin's backgrounds. But Donny is a spiritual experience. Marvin is too, but Donny's a different kind of spiritual experience. Like you gotta take a deep breath when you sing with Donny.
0: Yeah. Mamuna.
1: So maybe Donny Hathaway.
0: Yeah. Mamuna, thank you so much. Thank you. I'll be in contact with you. You my sister. Okay. I'm coming down to Mississippi.
1: Stop playing that. Yeah. We're in Virginia. My family's from Mississippi, but okay. We're in Virginia, like Southern Virginia.
0: Okay. Oh, guaranteed. Mm-hmm. Then we'll be there.
1: Mm-hmm.
0: I got
1: Sahar. Put your hands in the clay.
0: Right. Yep. Sahar gonna be with me, so we're gonna be in there.
1: Yeah.
0: your niece.
1: Yeah.
0: And as we wrap up today's edition of The Grapevine, we'd like to thank you. Thank you. I really appreciate everything that you've given us. Before we go, it's time for our song of the day. It's our selection, Lights Down Low, by Milwaukee's own Ray Nitty, produced by Grammy-nominated producer Business Boy. Yeah, Lights Down Low. Thank you, Mamuda. Stay tuned, everybody.
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8: 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A Milwaukee Black Media Company.

0: Yes, yes, yes, yes, yes, yes. We're back in the grapevine. And I'm your host, Manan Sabir. Remember to call in 833-212-1017, 833-212-1017, or hit us up on the chat. The chat is going wild. Sorry, guys. We had a lot of people on the chat. Today we had our guest, Shelly Conley, and also Mumu Fresh. So I'm going to pay attention to you guys a little more because we have a very special guest to me. All my guests are special, but this one in the flesh is really special to me because he's always given me life as a man, and I'm very honored to have Tristan Gross in the building. How you doing, big brother?
1: I'm good, man. I'm good. With an introduction like that, man, you make a brother want to... some tears falling out here, man. No, it's good to be here.
0: It's good. Man, I always do introductions and bios and stuff like that, but you know, this is a conversation, and I think you guys are going to hear we'll probably be all over the place a little bit, just because I think it's only right for people to hear two black men who have, one, worked together, but then two, have shared many important stories. Very, very vulnerable.

0: honorable stories with each other. Some people know and some people don't. And there are things that we're going to share on air that are uplifting and also vulnerable enough. So, Tristan, who are you?
1: It's always fun. Like, I tell people all the time, like, man, I'm just a regular dude. You know what I'm saying? Like, you ask people ask me that question. I don't really know how to describe myself all the time. You know, I think first of all, I am a husband and father.
0: Yeah.
1: My family is really, really important to me.
0: Yeah.
1: And
0: speaking to the mic real quick.
1: So I think there that piece of my identity, right? Ultimately, as I think about the world and I approach my work, I'm always thinking about my wife and kids.
0: Yeah.
1: And how I can create a better world for them.
0: Right.
1: So I think that's it primarily. I'm an advocate for Black folks and Black liberation.
0: Yeah.
1: And ultimately, what want to see justice, you know. And I think justice comes in many different forms. And I think as we kind of make our way toward liberation, finding your lane or space. So, you know, I've worked on political campaigns. I've organized.
0: Right.
1: I've worked with young people. I've worked around comprehensive reproductive education, infant mortality here in Milwaukee.
0: Mm-hmm.
1: As a consultant around, you know, men and boys.
0: Yeah.
1: As a consultant around African American, engaging African Americans and using culturally responsive approaches. And, you know, now doing lots of work around healing.
0: Mm-hmm.
1: Was in the gender-based violence space for a bit, working both with folks who caused harm in their relationship, and then on the survivor side of that. And you know, ultimately looking to create Milwaukee, Wisconsin, the United States, a world where every human being can reach their full potential.
0: To me, you are a mind. You're a walking think tank. You don't overanalyze, which you probably say you do.
1: Yeah, I do. I do.
0: But my question to that is, out of all that analyzation, is this might get me in trouble, but I don't care.
1: We said we were going for it, so let's
0: go
1: do
0: for
1: it.
0: We're duck it. Is Black a superpower? More importantly, is being a Black man in America a superpower?
1: Man.
0: I went forward, didn't I?
1: You did. You went. You know, I guess in my mind, I think, you know, lots of times, you know, adversity breeds greatness. And I think when we look at Black folks,
0: mm-hmm.
1: You know, Black men and Black women, and, you know, how we came to this country and what our condition has been since we've gotten here, is that we have consistently been given barriers, challenges. We've been dehumanized. We have been undermined, and we have, despite all of that, we have still found ways to thrive.
0: Yeah.
1: Right. You know, there's no place that you can go on this globe where there is not an imitation of Blackness and Black
0: yeah.
1: culture.
0: Yeah.
1: Right. And so I think in that way, I think we're amazing.
0: Mm-hmm.
1: And at the same time, I think about this a lot with my kids, right? There are mm-hmm. certain things I learned through adversity.
0: Yeah.
1: But those things hurt me.
0: Mm-hmm.
1: And so as I think about how do I cultivate some of those things in my children without the pain?

0: think that's the space I you know, I'm always talking about is like, yeah, we're great and our greatness has come through pain. And how do we create spaces for healing so that we can truly enjoy what we've created without carrying that pain?
1: Your kids, two girls.
0: Mm-hmm.
1: You're a black man raising two girls.
0: Correct.
1: You came from a different lifestyle than they are living.
0: My kids think I'm a square.
1: And you are completely not. They don't know.
0: No. They have no clue.
1: Talk about your childhood and what's different for them.
0: I think everything, right? You know, my children have a different relationship with their parents than I had. You know, my parents were never married. My father did not live in the home. He struggled with addiction.
1: Yeah.
0: We had a really contentious kind of on again, off again relationship, right? And I'm gonna say this now, like, I don't argue that with nobody. Mm-hmm. You know, people will say things about parents, and unless you've been in a space with a parent who has significant dysfunction, like, don't talk to me about navigating that.
1: Yeah.
0: Because, you know, I often feel like I didn't ask to be here, right? Mm-hmm. When I think about the conditions under which I was conceived and was brought into this world, and this is no shade to either of my parents, but I understand they did the best that they could.
1: Mm-hmm.
0: And there's also ways that their pain that they were carrying didn't allow them to be able to show up for me.
1: Yeah.
0: And so I think for my children, you know, I think they know we'll show up for them.
1: Mm-hmm.
0: My kids have a different relationship with money than I have.
1: Yeah.
0: My kids have a different relationship with housing.
1: Yeah.
0: Than I have. Mm-hmm. My children have a different relationship with food than I have.
1: Mm.
0: My children have a different relationship and ideas about the world around them than I have.
1: Mm.
0: And that's the point, right? I remember being early in parenthood and I read an article by a woman and she said, my kids don't understand me and that's okay.
1: Right.
0: You know, and I think that is, I don't necessarily want them to understand all the stuff that I had to go through.
1: Yeah.
0: And so I think that's what's different. Like, their whole life is different. And that's cool. That's what we're working toward, right?
1: Yeah.
0: Like, every generation should be doing better than the generation before them and have different experiences. And within that, we hold on to our black culture and, you know, and create pride there. So yeah, that's it. They hold life different.
1: Hey, y'all, we're going to be back with Tristan Gross on The Grapevine. I'm your host, Manan Sabir. If you have any questions, comments, or concerns, please call us. We're going to come back and we're going to talk about being a full-time dad.
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I'm Sherwin Hughes, and I know the power of Stars and Stripes Honor Flight firsthand. 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

0: Yes, yes, yes, yes, yes. 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
1: Yes, sir.
0: No matter what, In our society, we have individuals that are either in the home with the mom, and so we're just talking about men, mm-hmm. in the home with the mom and or outside of the home. But that doesn't you know, take away from the fact that they can be full-time dads. Am I right?
1: Absolutely. So I'm looking at the live stream here. It has me listed as the founder of Fathers Making Progress. That's Teron Edwards. I want to give all the love and recognition to my brother who has dedicated his life to supporting fathers.
0: We're gonna take that down. But you are a father making progress, though.
1: I hope so. That's the goal.
0: Yeah.
1: I think, you know, there are absolutely right. So I mean, there's been research over the years to look at involved. Right, like the involvement of Black fathers,
0: right,
1: and Black fathers are the most involved group of fathers that there is, right?
0: Like, yeah, people say, you're barbaric. You guys, you know, make babies and run.
1: Mm-hmm. Yeah, I mean, you know, we ain't gonna sit here and pretend like it ain't right. Like, right. like it's some brothers out here that's foul that. That's not taking care of their young people. Mm-hmm. But we know that there's a spectrum that exists. And so, like, I think, you know, even as we talk about what it means to be a father, we are like, before I am a father, I am a human.
0: Yeah.
1: And my ability to be effective as a father definitely depends on how well I'm navigating life.
0: Yeah.
1: You know, and so, you know, I think there's lots of conversations that need to be had here, right? Mm-hmm. I think we need to be having more real conversations about sex.
0: Yeah.
1: And how men think about sex. And then what that means for I see the swear jar here, so I know we have a term that we use when we together, but I'm just gonna call it a lack of impulse control.
0: Yeah,
1: right.
0: Yeah.
1: And so, you know, realizing that laying down with someone has consequences.
0: Yeah.
1: And so if our ideas as men are related to our number of sexual conquests, mm-hmm. right? And we are affirming each other for, you know, being reckless out here mm-hmm. in these streets and running up the body count.
0: Yeah.
1: People having babies is a part of that.
0: Yes.
1: You know what I'm saying?
0: Yes.
1: And so I think that there are ways where we can, as men, mm-hmm. have different conversations between one another. And you know, every time I talk about this conversation, you know, I always get the pushback or the feedback about what women need to do. And like, that's a conversation, but that ain't our conversation.
0: Right.
1: Right. So mm-hmm. if we think about racism, there's a lot of things that white people need to do in mm-hmm. order to show up differently.

0: But there's also some things that need to happen within the Black community.
1: Right.
0: And that's where my focus is.
1: Yeah.
0: Right. So, right, like, I'm going to let women and girls, right, handle conversations about women and girls. Because I know that there are some amazing women out there who are raising the standard and holding the standard and doing amazing.
1: Yeah.
0: And they're going to lead those conversations. But as men, we have to hold one another accountable.
1: That's right.
0: For these things, right? And we need to be able to tell our homeboy if he foul. Mm-hmm. And that you know, like... Yeah, we can't be sitting next to you watching a game, and I know you know you ain't taking care of your shorty,
1: yeah,
0: right? Or we out kicking it,
1: and you spending on whatever, and you know, little man at home, like, hey, where you at?
0: Right,
1: mm-hmm.
0: right. Or you being devious with you know what I'm saying? Like, so I think there are lots of ways that we can create different norms,
1: mm-hmm.
0: And raise the bar for each other. As men, and I think that you know, and for us to recognize our humanity,
1: mm-hmm.
0: and for us to be in that space of owning what it means to be human and moving through the human experience, so that we can show up for those that we love, because you know, when we're dealing with harm, we end up harming the people who are closest to us.
1: That's right.
0: So, like, there's an author named Parker Palmer,
1: mm-hmm.
0: And in his book, The Act of Life, he talks about, it's not going to be an exact quote, but what he says is that if all I have to give community is myself,
1: yeah.
0: then taking care of myself is the best gift that I can give to community.
1: Yes. We have men, and I know you come up with in this, especially after that, you have this question, especially for people who are kind of outside of that conversation, maybe in their head. You have men, do you have boys?
0: Mm-hmm.
1: And boys having babies. Mm. And this is in Milwaukee specifically, that is a huge, you know, task and also issue. How do you think, Milwaukee is actually tackling that issue right now?
0: I don't think so. I don't think so, right? Because oftentimes the responsibility for reproductive health is put on women and girls.
1: Mm.
0: And as men, we're not talking to other boys. We're not talking to boys,
1: mm-hmm.
0: right, about being smart, being safe, that sex is not just a physical thing.
1: Right.
0: You know, I think a lot of the messages that young men are getting right now are actually the opposite of that. Right. Mm-hmm. You know, when I think back on my relationship with sex, you know, I had a really unhealthy relationship with that. And part of it was some of the messages that I got.
1: Yeah.
0: From men in my family.
1: Yeah.
0: Right? Like, mm-hmm. you know, men who loved me, who cared about me, right? And then also the other piece of this that I think about often is the emotional, the way we compress the emotional expressions of men and
1: yeah.
0: of men and boys, right?
1: Mm-hmm.
0: So if you know, if I don't have spaces that are safe enough for me to say, like, man, I'm struggling right now. This thing is hurting me. Like, where are the spaces that people care for me other than when I'm laying down next to you?
1: Right.
0: And so as I was processing this relationship I had with sex, what I realized is that there were times where I was using sex as an emotional crutch. I needed somebody to care about me. I needed somebody yeah. who would listen to what I had to say. And it felt like the only times I could get that level of intimacy and attention and care
1: mm-hmm.
0: was related to sex, right? And we've often heard people talk about this idea of, you know, post-nut clarity, right?
1: Right.
0: Where, you know, you have sex with someone and then you look over and the need has not been met.
1: Right.
0: The emotional need hasn't been met.
1: Yeah.
0: The connection that you were.

0: looking for is not there. Mm-hmm. And that's one form of, and you, so now you're looking at this person like, man, did all this, and you know, you're feeling disgusted with yourself and disgusted with them.
1: It's, you're still feeling empty.
0: Still feeling empty.
1: Are a lot of people, maybe if we even talk about statistically, a lot of us are dealing with that.
0: Oh yeah. Right. I mean, like you go on the internet, and you see it in all sorts of ways, right? Mm-hmm. Everybody's talking about, you know, emotional intelligence, and I need somebody to show up and be in tune with their emotions.
1: Yeah.
0: And you know, the moment a brother starts expressing some emotion, you know, oh, he's zesty.
1: Yeah.
0: Or he's soft.
1: Yeah.
0: Right. You know, or there's some other derogatory attack,
1: mm-hmm,
0: around his brother feeling really human emotions.
1: Right.
0: And so, yeah, I would say until we figure out how to create safe spaces for men,
1: right,
0: and black men, we are going to just continue to see this emotional stagnation.
1: Al, what's up, Al? You on? Yes, go ahead, Al.
2: You on? Hello?
1: Yes, Al.
2: Oh, okay. All right. Now, here's my thing. If you want to make safe spaces for men and you want to talk to young children that's doing people stuff, just be honest with them. You don't got to coddle them. You don't got to shelter them, because that's where some of these young men coming up short, because some of their daddies is in the house. Hey, listen, you know, and that's why they out here all messed up in here, like with these young boys. Yeah, you're a young boy, you're having issues, and you're a man, okay? Number one, the withdrawal method ain't never worked for nobody, okay?
0: Right.
2: Number two, like I told one of my relatives, you got to be careful on who you put in your mouth on, because you're going to mess around and come up and your mouth going to be looking like pot roast with green bell peppers and onions, because everything you put your mouth on ain't clean, and some of it is tainted. These kids, they don't know about no doxylene. These young girls don't even know about the old school Vaseline, which is another form of birth control. And I think the problem is they ain't telling them nothing. And if you're really going to get, if you want to get biblical, like the Christians used to tell the young girls back in the day where they wanted to be saved, they didn't even use that part of their body. They used the devil's back door or their mouth. But what the problem is, y'all not telling the kids nothing. Y'all want to be sheltered. Oh, just come out and tell them. When you come out and tell them, and you might have to tell them in the most pornographic, raw way, they will respect you and they will understand it. And while y'all talking to them, talk to them about their hygiene. Because some of these kids, 14, 15 years old, stanky, they don't know how to clean or wipe themselves, and they got a man in the house. But yeah, everybody know how to lay up and screw, but there's laws and levels of doing it the right way. And stop putting this stuff on the head like they going to hell. Because everybody done slammed a couple of car doors in the morning and at night. But if you don't tell them, all right, well, then they're going to be a disaster. And then they're going to keep coming on with more kids, more babies, more diseases, and more scars that's looking like a butterfly. And they ain't going to know where it's coming from until they get that penicillin shot in that rear door. So,
1: Al, thank you so much. I really appreciate it. You laid it out. And as a matter of fact, I like when you call in, because you do tell a lot of truth. We're going to talk more about masculinity in the black community with Tristan Gross. We're going to get into it, baby. This is The Grapevine. Get some and then come right back.
3: I walk on the shoulders of giants who have come before me.
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14: This is the Bloomberg Black Business Beat. Big AI companies like Anthropic and OpenAI are making plans to start trading publicly, a major milestone for the emerging tech. But as the space continues to grow, so do the number of skeptics worried about its safety. This week, we focus on a conversation on Bloomberg with Sophia Noble. She's a prominent Black scholar who spent time focusing on AI's impact on people from underrepresented communities. Noble spoke to Bloomberg about her research on AI models and how they could reinforce stereotyping.
15: We have discriminatory data that is training models, but what's different now is that these models obfuscate the inequality. They appear to be factual and reliable, and if you don't know, if you don't have deep expertise, you're not going to know that the kinds of things that are being served up in these products are actually faulty.
14: Sophia Noble is a professor at UCLA and director of the school's Center on Resilience and Digital Justice. I'm Bloomberg's Justin Milliner on the Black Business Beat.
1: Welcome back to The Grapevine. I'm your host, Manon Sabir, and we are back with Tristan Gross. And I had a question. Are men on the island right now?
0: I would say that some men are. I think that there are ways that I feel connected to brothers in my support network.
1: Mm-hmm.
0: Where I can call and have vulnerable moments.
1: Yeah.
0: And in those moments I feel connected. And I feel supported.
1: Yeah.
0: But I think that in lots of ways, you know, sometimes when we when we start to buck or we start to kind of grow out
1: yeah.
0: of some of the really immature manifestations of masculinity,
1: mm-hmm.
0: that space with men is not as safe
1: right.
0: as, you know what I'm saying, as if you with your boys and like they objectifying a woman and you like, meh, she also has hopes and dreams and is a human being.
1: Mm-hmm.
0: You know what I'm saying? They're like, oh, here he go again. Putting his cape on.
1: Right.
0: And it's like, yeah, like, nah.
1: Oh, I can't sound like NWA right now. Right. We got to.
0: Right. You know. And so I think, but I think, you know, I think about it this way, is that our liberation as men is related to our liberation as Black folks too.
1: Yeah.
0: Right. And so to think about the fact that, right, the

0: because that gives us power in some ways. And having power feels good. But like, you know, some of us as black men will be willing to criticize everything about a white society, except for ideas around manhood and masculinity.
1: Right.
0: And we, you know, when we talk about our
1: we'll hold on to that till kingdom come.
0: Right.
1: Yeah.
0: Right. And so when we talk about critical consciousness, right, when we talk about Sankofa, we talk about going back and getting and going back and reclaiming.
1: Yep.
0: I think that there are ways that, you know, our ancestors had more communal based communities, right? Where things were asset based, and we could look at the skills that a person brought to community and be able to respect them for the skills that they brought. Everybody had a place in community. And I think that's gotten really difficult to do. And my
1: last guest was just talking about that, and Mumu Fresh, and she was saying that how we live in these communities, and we take, you know, certain pieces of this community, like our elder grandfather, our elder great grandfather, or great grandmother, grandmother, and then our mothers, and we like, all right, mom, I'm moving out at 18, bye, you know, or mom, I'm facing a little hardship at 14, I got to go, and then, you know, grandma's living over here, great grandma's over here, or grandfather, and they're like, everybody's scattered, and we're not only placing ourselves on the island, but we're also placing everybody else in our family on the island. And so then we got to come off the island and go see them physically, but also mentally and spiritually, we're becoming more and more disconnected, right?
0: Yeah. And there's so many studies around this, right? You know, the internet is a tool.
1: Yeah.
0: And just like any tool, in the wrong hands or used improperly, it causes harm.
1: Right.
0: And so I think about the internet. I watched a TED talk a couple years ago, and the topic was around how social media is making us feel lonelier than ever.
1: Yeah.
0: Because it's fake connection.
1: Yeah.
0: It's fake connection.
1: Yeah.
0: Right. It is people cherry picking bits and pieces of their life to share with you. It's people who are potentially spinning false narratives. It's people who are sharing not necessarily what they believe, but what they think other people want them to believe, right? And it's all about the watches and the likes and the this's and the that's, right? Yeah. And that is... there's no comparison to being able to sit down and share space with another person.
1: What do you say to the dad, to the father that has daughters and sons listening to this? He's in his car, he's probably going to pick them up or is picking them up, he's barely holding on to a job, and he has to wake up and do it again. And do it again, and he has probably work on the weekends, you know, paying the bills, you know, but kind of paying the bills. What do you say to him?
0: Carve out a space for yourself, right? And I know that sometimes that's easier said than done. But you know, even if it's like, you know what, I'm gonna make sure I drink my water for the day.
1: Yeah.
0: I'm gonna make sure I go to bed on time so I'm well rested.
1: Yeah.
0: I'm gonna take a moment to meditate. Right? And do some deep breathing. Or I'm just gonna stretch.
1: Yeah.
0: Or I'm gonna do something, right? Like, we, you know, our value as men goes far beyond what we can offer to people and what we can create for people. But again, if we not right in ourselves, if we not right in ourselves, then we ain't gonna be right for nobody else.
1: Yeah, preach.
0: If we not right for ourselves, we not gonna be right for nobody else. And so it's not selfish. It's not selfish to be like, I just need a minute, right? And I think I do this for my wife quite often, right? She go in the room and close the door, and I'm like a body.

0: guard.
1: Mm.
0: I tell a girl, like, don't go in there and mess with her.
1: Right.
0: She needs a moment.
1: Yeah.
0: She needs some time.
1: Yeah.
0: And I think we do our children, we model for them that taking care of ourselves is important
1: right.
0: when we do it in really public ways.
1: Yeah. Daddy needs a moment. I'm sorry. You know, daddy is, you know, I just need a break. Hey, go to your playroom, go to your, you know, room, watch a little TV, and it's okay.
0: Mm-hmm.
1: It's yeah. okay.
0: And it's okay to name it too.
1: Yeah.
0: Right? It's okay to be like, you know what? Daddy, like, this day has been a whirlwind for me.
1: Mm-hmm.
0: There were so many different things going on. Before I move into the next thing, I just need a moment to get myself right.
1: Yeah.
0: So that your kids are like, oh, if daddy takes a moment to get himself right, right, then that's cool to do. That's all right. That's all right to do.
1: Yeah.
0: And to do it without feeling shame.
1: Mm-hmm.
0: You know, one of the biggest things, and I ain't there yet. I'm trying to learn. I'm trying to let myself learn how to rest
1: yeah.
0: without a shame narrative playing in my head around all the things I could be and should be doing.
1: Mm-hmm.
0: And allowing myself to just be like, just sit down for a second. And that is an investment in myself.
1: Mm-hmm.
0: And I can say that it has yielded results.
1: Yeah.
0: It's yielded results. It makes me more present.
1: Mm.
0: It makes me more patient. Right. It helps me to re-goal in a situation, taking a minute.
1: Yeah.
0: So I'm in the midst of this heated debate or conversation with my wife or my daughters.
1: Yeah.
0: And then I take a minute and I remember we on the same team.
1: Yeah.
0: Right. And what our goal is.
1: Yeah.
0: And my goal is not necessarily to win this argument. My goal is not necessarily to dominate this conversation. My goal is not to be right or to get you to do what I want you to do, right? The goal mm-hmm. is, can we create a space where I feel heard, where you feel heard, we talk about what we need, and we figure out a shared solution to that?
1: Is a part of the solution having, and I'm talking to us, talking to people, is a part of the solution having a mission? When you wake up, your mission, but when you have a family, be it that if you're a single mom and or dad,
0: mm-hmm.
1: you know, is it important to even write it down?
0: Yeah, I mean, right, there's lots of research that goes to say, you know, writing things down or some sort of visualization of a goal
1: yeah.
0: is important to have in terms of maintaining motivation. But I think just as important as somebody's mission, right? Because in my mind, mission is about the move. Like I gotta be moving toward my mission. I think what's just as important is your values.
1: Yeah.
0: Right. And to be values based. Mm. The one of the best ways we can create safety for other people
1: yeah.
0: is by consistently being who we are, no matter what situation arises.
1: Right.
0: I'm not going to get different versions of you. It may show up a little bit differently,
1: yeah.
0: right? Like, I can be competitive, you know, and, mm-hmm. and I can get out here and I can talk trash with the best of them.
1: Yeah.
0: You know?
1: Yeah.
0: However, there's certain lines I won't cross
1: mm-hmm.
0: because my values won't allow me to, right?
1: Yeah.
0: And so just as important as having a mission, you got to have values. Because those values then help to put the guardrails
1: yep.
0: and the guide, right? Like if I have my destination, I know where I'm going,
1: yep.
0: right? What are the things that's going to keep me focused? What are the things that are going to keep me on that road?
1: Freedom ain't always free. And I think that's what we're going to come back and talk about. Freedom ain't always free. It always has guardrails. When we come back, we're going to have our fatherhood advocate, social justice advocate, lover of life and straight father, Tristan Gross. Come right back.

0: back.
1: I walk on the shoulders of giants who have come before me.
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0: We have Tristan Gross on the grapevine, and we were just having a conversation. But during this conversation, I had a separate conversation in my head. And you know how I be thinking, man. Yeah. I'm thinking like, do guys cry? Do we cry? Is crying needed? I know physically it's a detox. Like, I know that from a scientific perspective.
13: Right.
0: Right? But are we crying?
13: You know, it's so interesting. You know, cousins that I grew up with would say,
0: right? Seriously, there was definitely my cousins.
13: You're right, but yeah. Some cousins that I grew up with,
0: yeah,
13: it'd be like, oh, see, I'm glad the swear jar is sitting right here.
0: Swear jar,
13: because it is a reminder for me to
0: keep him
13: right. But my, it'd be like the only time I ever seen you cry was at a funeral.
0: Yeah.
13: And
0: talking about crying is for, yeah,
13: right. I mean, Scarface told us.
0: Yeah. Oh, right. Of course.
13: Never seen a man cry till I seen a man die.
0: Yep.
13: You know?
0: Mm-hmm. Yep.
13: But I think, you know, it really is coming back again to how we're defining manhood.
0: Yeah.
13: And so before we even move into that, let's talk about the biology of crying.
0: Yeah.
13: Right. The research shows us that there are stress hormones that we release via our tears.
0: Right. Yep.
13: So if we talk about being stressed, like, man, I'm stressed. Mm-hmm. I'm carrying a lot, right? Mm-hmm. One way to potentially release some of that stress is let them tears fall.
0: That's right.
13: But what I have noticed once I started paying attention to my body is that there are times when I feel like, oh, man, like something is evoking an emotion within me.
0: Yeah.
13: And I'm so practiced at suppressing it and pushing it down.
0: Yeah.
13: Them tears don't even make it.
0: Yeah.
13: They don't even make it.
0: And they got so many barriers to jump
13: over. So many barriers.
0: Yeah.
13: So many.

0: barriers. And you know, I say this from, you know, my experience. Once you start diving into your emotionality as a man, it's gonna feel like you out of control at first.
1: Yeah.
0: Right. And I talk about it, you know, like I have developed this control mechanism over time. So, you know, when I first moved into to emotionality and being like, all right, I got all this stuff pent up inside of me,
1: mm-hmm.
0: and I had two modes. I was either on or off. On or off.
1: Bruh.
0: So you got no emotion, or you got it all unfiltered. Yep.
1: This is like sleep, wake up. Yeah.
0: Right. Over the years, mm-hmm. what I've been able to develop is a dimmer.
1: Mm-hmm.
0: Right. And again, if I'm aware of a situation, I can notice a feeling. Ooh, this feeling's coming up.
1: Yeah.
0: Cool. I know what to do with I know what I can do with that.
1: Mm-hmm.
0: Right? I have this feeling. I'm not gonna push it down. I can acknowledge it, but it is not so disruptive that I can't still do what it is I need to do.
1: Right.
0: And that is the emotional regulation piece of it. I can respect how I'm experiencing things as a human being,
1: mm-hmm.
0: and that does not have to impede my progress.
1: Yes.
0: Right. And I think, and ultimately, that's what I've learned. But it's like any other muscle, right? Mm-hmm. You know what I'm saying? Like when I first started, we was in the basement of Waterway.
1: Yep.
0: Right. And we first started boxing together. Right. Like I didn't know what I was. What you mean a four? Right.
1: Right. Yeah.
0: Four. What's a four? But now I'm like, oh, four.
1: Yeah.
0: Uppercut. Right.
1: Yeah. Yep.
0: So. Right. There's the building of the muscle
1: right.
0: over time, and like let's give ourselves a little grace and realize that we have, for many of us, we have never been given the space to exercise those muscles.
1: So you've navigated fatherhood. Mm-hmm. How do you rebuild after making mistakes? Because a lot of us are, you know, we're running through mistakes. We're bashing through the wall of mistakes, like, not successfully. We're just bashing mm-hmm. through it. Mm-hmm. And every time you make a mistake, somebody's like, man, you know you made the mistake. Why can't you just hold yourself accountable? Mm-hmm. You know, this is your responsibility to pick these bricks up and put this stuff back together, right?
0: Mm-hmm.
1: How do you rebuild?
0: I think it starts with how you think about mistakes as mm-hmm. it relates to your self-worth.
1: Yeah.
0: Right? If you make a mistake and you then feel like something is wrong with you.
1: Yeah.
0: Because you made this mistake. Oh, I should have known better.
1: Right.
0: Oh, right. Shame and guilt narratives.
1: Mm-hmm.
0: Shame and guilt narratives do us no good. Those often make us defensive.
1: Mm-hmm.
0: And then we come up with counter narratives in our mind
1: mm-hmm.
0: around why all these other things are responsible for the mistake that we made. And sometimes it's true, right? Sometimes it's some things out of our control.
1: Yeah.
0: But, you know, ultimately thinking about we talked about this. What are my mission? What's my mission?
1: Mm-hmm.
0: And what's my principle?
1: Right.
0: What are my principles or values? And the idea that like if I'm gonna be true to those things,
1: mm-hmm.
0: then I don't have space for delusion.
1: Yeah.
0: Because avoiding accountability is delusion.
1: It is. It is.
0: And it's a sign of immaturity.
1: Yeah.
0: Right. Only an immature person would look at a reality and say, no, that ain't the reality.
1: Yeah.
0: Because it don't make me feel good.
1: Yeah. The truth.
0: Right. You got to be able to sit. You got to be able to sit with uncomfortable truths
1: mm-hmm.
0: and not assign them to your worth as a human being. And then come back. Right. Like, so then the path back from that is your reconciliation needs to be reciprocal to the harm that was caused.
1: Yeah.
0: So if I said something crazy in front of a

0: group of people. And then I called the person I said it to, and we talking one-on-one, like, hey, bro, my bad. That's cool.
1: Mm-hmm.
0: But, like, I owe that same level of accountability to everybody who was in the space when I caused the harm.
1: That's right.
0: So either when we get back together again, I got to be like, hey, y'all, I owe y'all apology.
1: Yeah.
0: Right? Or you want to toss it in the group chat?
1: Mm-hmm.
0: Toss it in the group chat. If you want to call people individually, call people individually.
1: Mm.
0: Right? And sit with it. And sit with it. Realize that people are entitled to have whatever response to your harm.
1: Yes.
0: That they have.
1: Yes.
0: And part of the, that's a natural consequence of making a mistake.
1: Mm-hmm.
0: Right? Sometimes I get a little impatient with my youngest daughter.
1: She's
0: a tender soul.
1: Yeah.
0: And she don't want to talk to me for a little bit after that. And I'm like, dang. Right?
1: Yep.
0: And I got to sit in that. And I use that discomfort of her not wanting to talk to me, you know, for the next 10 or 15 minutes.
1: Yeah.
0: To remind me why it's so important for me to be careful with my words.
1: Where can before we're going to get to the, this is a part of our segment where we do like rapid fire.
0: Cool.
1: But before we get to rapid fire, where can people find you?
0: I'll be at home. I'll be out the way. I'm not really active on social media.
1: Yep.
0: That's a whole other conversation around what I've learned stepping away from that, from that space. I have a Facebook page.
1: Yeah.
0: Folks shoot me a message on there.
1: Mm-hmm.
0: Whatever questions. I'm always open to link up and just have tea, have coffee, and talk to somebody through a thing. Because that's how I define community.
1: That's right.
0: Community is being there for each other.
1: And I think, for me, as a fatherhood social justice advocate, and for me, you are a professional in that space, I thank you for coming. I thank you for allowing yourself to be open to this type of conversation. It's not the end, because we're definitely going to have some more conversations around
0: fatherhood. We just touched the surface.
1: But before we leave, our rapid fire question, we got a couple. Girl dad or boy dad?
0: Just dad.
1: Hardest age to parent?
0: I feel like middle schoolers are weird, bro.
1: Yeah. One word that describes fatherhood.
0: Love.
1: What's more important, time or money?
0: Time.
1: Biggest parenting lesson?
0: Get out your own way.
1: What would you tell the 20-year-old Tristan?
0: I think I would tell myself to invest in my healing.
1: Yeah.
0: That I don't have to carry, those old wounds.
1: Yeah.
0: And that I don't have to live up to other people's expectations of me. I get to set and define those for myself.
1: And that's y'all, Tristan Gross on the Grapevine. I'm your host, Manon Sabir. We have Jazz and Meech coming up next with the Chad Roper. Woo! Thank you, Tristan.
0: Appreciate you, bro.

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0: Town, Milwaukee. Meech, what's the word?
1: What's the word?
0: Hump Day. Time to tap in. It's Hump Day. We want to hear from you, 833-212-1017. Happy Wednesday, Milwaukee. It's not that beautiful outside, but we'll take it.
1: Yeah, we'll take it.
0: Meech, how you feeling today? What you eat?
1: I'm feeling good. I ate some jambalaya.
0: Ah, you flexing.
1: Yeah. You know, I had to have something today for you to talk about.
0: Yeah, I see. Who cooked it?
1: You know, I got it from the middle of the mall.
0: Ah, okay. that's my whole cultural background. So I'm eager to see how it tastes. Welcome to Tap In with your girl Jazzy and Meech. We got a special guest in the building, the legendary Chad Roper, Milwaukee's own. Chad, welcome to Tapped In.
2: Man, thank you for having me. I appreciate you, man.
0: How you feeling today?
2: Man, I'm blessed, man. I know you'd never get a complaint out of me.
0: Absolutely. Thank you for joining us. First and foremost, we always like to give our guests their flowers, primarily because we understand the work that you have put in, not just for Milwaukee industry, but the industry overall. We never get a chance to experience these platforms. We never get a chance to be around each other as much to show love and say thank you for all the work that you have put in. Yes, indeed. So, who is Chad?
2: Oh, man, I'm a brother from Milwaukee, man. I grew up right here in the city. Went to Rufus King High School is where I graduated from, man. And I'm just a brother who believe a dream is available to you, but it's up to you to put in the work for the dream. That's the problem sometimes that we have as people is we expect the dream instead of putting in the work for the dream. You know, people always like to talk, like, quote, Bible scriptures.
1: Mm-hmm.
2: And but they always leave out the faith. They always talk about the faith part, but they leave out the works part. So to me, you got to put in the work. It's even in the Bible for those who believe in the Bible. So, you know,
0: that's right.
2: It, man. I just believe in putting in the work.
0: That's right. So this platform, majority of our listeners and followers are youth. We work with a lot of youth. Mm-hmm. And what we've been trying to do is to bring on people that we respect who have some status and platform from the city to kind of teach them things that we feel like they aren't learning, whether it's at home or at school. A lot of it is dreams, purpose, legacy, discipline, all of the above. So to kick it off, what I want to know is when you were younger, what was it that you dreamed of and how close to your dream have you been able to accomplish?
2: Yeah, so when I was younger, my dream was being a Major League Baseball player. I grew up since the age of two to play baseball.
0: That's dope.
2: And I ended up becoming the player of the state of Wisconsin. So I did extremely well. I got drafted out of high school, but then when I got into college, which I got a full scholarship playing baseball,
0: yeah,
2: I met Rico Love.
0: Wow.
2: Me and Rico met in college at FAMU.
1: Yeah.
2: So
0: wow.
2: As I'm doing the baseball thing, he's doing the music thing,
0: yeah.
2: When we weren't in season, me and Rico would go to Atlanta.
1: Mm.
2: On the weekends, I would go to kick it. Rico would go to do music. And then one time, Rico said, man, come to the studio with me. So I ended up going to the studio and singing some hooks on him. So that's how me and him got connected, was through that. I didn't know him in Wisconsin.
0: That is crazy.
2: I met him in Tallahassee. So that's how I ended up getting connected. Now, I had always been doing music, so it wasn't like I just did it out the blue.
0: Right.
2: But my dream was really to play Major League Baseball. And then I ended up getting into the music industry because my grandfather used to always tell me to treat the janitor like the CEO because it just might be one day. So I was the older OG on campus.
0: Yeah.
2: So I would take Rico to eat. I remember him telling a story about

0: us going to Applebee's happy hour. He didn't have no money, mm-hmm. but I invited him. And my rule is, most people's rules are, if you invite somebody, you pay for the meal. Mm-hmm. So I invited him to come hang out with us.
1: Yeah.
0: He was in his mind, he was ordering, thinking about how he was going to pay for it. But realistically, I'm like, dog, I invited you to come, so I'm going to cover the cost. And he had me cracking up on my podcast talking about that. And I had no knowledge until he said it on that podcast. But I never thought about him paying for his food because I invited him. Yeah. So long story short, that's how I ended up getting into the music industry.
2: It was wow. Rico.
0: By me treating him right as Richard Butler
2: yeah.
0: as a college student, then when he became Rico Love, he was like, man. So when Lachey Martin, who's like
2: shout
0: my sister.
2: Shout out to Lachey.
0: She went on Making a Band.
2: Yeah.
0: And we were on another station with Smooth as Butter.
2: Yeah.
0: And we were talking, me and her, and Rez was talking. And Rico called in. It was like, man, at the time he had did the Usher, written throwback for Usher. He was like, man, Chad used to treat me so good in college, man. We used to go to Atlanta ride.
2: Yeah.
0: Sing, you know, he kind of like told some stories. Mm-hmm. And then he was like, man, you should come. I'm going to come to Milwaukee because yeah. I got to see my grandmother to write a song. And yeah. at the time I had Big Sound Studios, which was on 44th and Hampton, which yeah. was the house. Yeah. And he came through, wrote Let's Not Talk About It.
2: Wow.
0: I vocal produced it. Engineered it, co-wrote with her. Me and her wrote mm-hmm. the second verse and the bridge, and that's how. And he's like, "Man, who wrote this? I mean, who vocal produced this? Who did this? Who did that?" And I'm like, "Me, bro." He's like, "You do all this, man. You got to come to Atlanta." So on my summer break, I was teaching. I was a high school math teacher. I spent the whole summer in Atlanta with him, like, yeah. working on. I would be in the studio with everybody, man. So. The next thing you know, we just start working. That's how I started.
1: That's crazy.
2: Listen, Lachey used to do my hair back in the day. She
0: still,
2: always
0: she
2: was
0: still cold with the hair too.
1: You and Rico went to college together.
0: Yeah,
1: it did all that kicking and whatever. Came back
2: home.
1: Still ain't do no music.
0: Didn't do no. And then until he came back after Lachey, we never even talked about music. Even though I know he rapped and stuff, we never really talked. We just hung out.
2: Yeah.
0: You know what I'm saying? So then once he found out I had a skill that he could use in his thing, because at the time, he wasn't a vocal producer.
1: Yeah,
0: he could write the song, but he couldn't vocal produce the songs at that time. This was in the very beginning of his career. But that's what I could do. So I was just vocal producer. So I would be cutting records for everybody, man, with him. And then I would come back and teach, and I would just go there on weekends. Yeah, every
1: the
0: weekend.
1: First time I met you was at Big C Studio.
0: Yeah. And I hadn't worked with everybody by that time.
1: Yeah.
0: But literally, that's how we ended up working. And I would go, and eventually what I did was, when I was teaching, I had a candy store in the school. So I was making $27,500 as a salary as a school mm-hmm. teacher, which
2: wow.
0: was peanuts. But I was making $45,000 of untaxed funds selling candy, pickles and chips and all that. So I was really teaching to sell the candy, and yeah. I would just stack that money. And then once I stacked up about $100,000, which was over a 2-year period, I quit and moved. Literally, and then me and him just got to working. We the whole time we were working, because I would just fly on the weekends.
2: Yeah.
0: I would fly, work, fly back on Monday, put on my wear my clothes for work, and go straight from the airport to the school. Literally,
2: that's amazing.
0: So it was about putting in the work.
1: Yeah,
2: like divine intervention for real, real. So I'm real big on purpose driven versus activity driven.
0: Absolutely.
2: And I've adapted this primarily because I've noticed in the beginning of my career that everything was I thought it was me chasing my dream, but it really was me chasing success. Mm-hmm. So for the youth and the young artists out there, how do you know the difference between chasing purpose versus chasing success?
0: That's very simple to break down. When you're chasing purpose, things begin to line up. When you're chasing success, you're always behind just a little bit. Mm-hmm. And it feel like you're draining yourself. But when you're chasing purpose, you'll be tired, but you won't be drained. There's a difference.
2: Mm-hmm.
0: And to me, we have to understand those differences between being tired and being drained.
2: Yes.
0: And knowing how, when you're drained, to recharge yourself. But that's because you're chasing the wrong thing. And the difference also is, when something is purposeful for you, God gave that to you.
2: Yes.
0: And God doesn't give you anything that he can't pay for. Meaning, it looks like there's a situation that you can't, no way, make mm-hmm. a way for that.
2: Mm-hmm.
0: And all of a sudden,
2: it
0: turns around. Something switches.
2: Yes.
0: That's because God paid for it already. You just didn't know it.
2: Yeah.
0: And to me, that's when you can tell when it's a purpose and when it's
2: success.
0: So I think people need to understand the difference. And I like to say, because I've been knowing Jazz for a long time, and Jazz is very similar to me in that the fact that she likes to give. She's a giver. Yeah. I am as well.
2: Yeah.
0: So much so that I gave to undeserving and entitled individuals.
2: Yes.
0: However,

0: I did what God put in my heart. Mm-hmm. So I at that point, I never lacked anything in my career or in situations because I did it with the intent of love and whatever, not in something in return. Jazz is the same way. So when people, I can name so many people that I've helped, put it like this. If there are people who did major things out of the city,
1: mm-hmm.
0: 9 times out of 10, which means 90% of the time, they've crossed my path.
1: Yes.
0: Yeah. You can go from the biggest, like a Rico, to people who getting started. There's a young lady right now named, I have a community for music, people who are interested in the songwriting, producing, management, all that type of things in the entertainment industry. Yeah. I have a community to help people. And there's a young lady that's in my community, a rap artist, and her name is CC Two Times, right? And somebody was trying to do a distribution deal with this young lady. Now, this is one of the most, I don't know her. I never met her in person. I've only met her. She reached out to me asking questions on social media. I said, join my community.
1: Yeah.
0: So if something comes up, you're covered. And she didn't have, you know, the resources for like attorneys and all this type of stuff. But because she's a part of my community, I said, let me know anything that comes across your desk that you are unsure about.
1: Yes.
0: And the young lady reached out to me. She's a part of my community. It cost her $0 to get my assistance. And I made sure she didn't sign a bad situation.
2: Yeah.
0: You know what I'm saying? Because it's about making sure people do what they're doing with as less stress as possible. And this is a hustling young lady, extremely talented young lady.
1: Mm-hmm.
0: And all I want to see is, I don't care where you're from, what you do, I want to see when you're doing what is purposeful for you, that you have as less speed bumps as possible.
1: Yes. Yeah.
0: But I just use that as an example mm-hmm. because whether it's somebody that's a new artist
1: mm-hmm.
0: or if it's somebody like a business boy or all these other people who did
2: these events.
0: I've been working with, you know what I'm saying? Like, that's just, I'm a giver of whatever knowledge, information, whatever I can. You know what I'm saying? So I think it's extremely important for people like, I would say us. Mm-hmm. I can say you too, Mitch.
2: Yeah, you told me you, on the phone. Me and Mitch talked.
0: and it was brief, but I gave him some game. So it's basically when you give, make sure that you save something for yourself.
2: The
0: best thing that I've ever done is continue to give to people, but make sure that my time is accessed to those who really deserve it.
1: Yep.
0: That's the things that we need to do as individuals who give a lot. You know what I'm saying?
1: And I've learned that the hard way.
0: Absolutely.
1: I have. But I also learned that now what I do before I even touch anything is pray on it.
0: Absolutely.
1: Because mm-hmm. I've lost out on so much by having people around and the blessings just wasn't for them. Mm-hmm. And I remember I was talking to Mr. Do It To Death, Redonte,
0: mm-hmm.
1: and he was like, Jazz, what's in your cup for you, what overflows is for everyone else.
2: Yeah.
1: And we're always taught that, you know,
0: mm-hmm.
1: the opposite.
0: Yeah.
1: So once I got that analogy from him, it became easier for me to maneuver through the industry. But I think now I've given so much to the point where it's like, Meech been trying to get me back in the booth, and I'm like, I don't want nothing to do with it. Not as a, from a rapper stance.
0: Right. I tell you a story. I was working with producers at one point, and situations were always coming across my desk.
1: Yeah.
0: Financial situations.
2: Yeah.
0: And I was making sure everybody was eating.
1: Mm-hmm.
0: But one day, those producers, or in particular one, decided they wanted to do their own thing, which that's my thing. But the way they went about doing it was incorrect.
1: Yeah.
0: My goal when you work with me is never for you to stay with me.
1: Because
0: mm-hmm. I know exactly how to get to the money by myself. There's never been a problem.
1: Yeah.
0: But the way you do it, it makes, this individual did it the incorrect way, and it was a reason they did it the incorrect way. That this was September of that year. October of the year, I made the most money in 1 month that I ever made in my life. And you know why? It was because it was there waiting for me. But because God knew that person and that person's intent, he wasn't supposed to eat off that.
2: Yeah.
1: That's right.
0: God removed him without me because he knew I wouldn't have removed him.
1: Mm-hmm. That's
0: he
1: right.
0: removed him.
2: Exactly.
0: And I was able to, you know what I'm saying? So certain things like that happen when you're doing things the right way.
2: Yeah.
0: And you always, I always say this, anybody, and you can fact check this,
1: mm-hmm.
0: anybody that I've done business with, whether in their career, after they left me, they were better off than when they started before they met me.
2: Yeah, I mean,
0: every single person.
2: Yeah, we see that.
0: Every single person. I don't care who you talk about. Every single person is better from when they started, when they met me to start working with me, had better success. Now, whether they maintained it, they ain't got nothing to do with
2: me. Sometimes
0: it'd be a decline, but that ain't got nothing to do with me. But when they was with me, when they started with me,
2: you got something,
0: absolutely.

0: So that's just, that says something, a common denominator. Like, you know what I'm saying? So that's how you look at it. And at that point, I did what I was supposed to do.
1: Yeah.
0: You know what I'm saying?
1: Yeah, so, it ain't your fault. Or what, nah. You thinking about the after effects?
0: Absolutely.
2: Absolutely.
0: And that's how young people got to look at it. As long as people are better off when they depart from you than when they were when they met you,
2: ooh,
0: you did your job.
2: That's right.
0: And you got to understand people are seasonal, and that's okay.
1: Yeah.
0: Majority of the people are seasonal.
2: Yes.
1: Mm-hmm.
0: There are a few people, like me and Rico was just together Sunday.
1: Yeah, but
0: you know what I'm saying? We were just hanging out. We were just together. You know what I'm saying? We talk every day. You know what I'm saying? So that's a lifetime friend.
2: That's right.
0: You know what I'm saying? But some people are seasonal. There are people that I work with, did things with, that I never talked to. I'll never talk to
1: again.
0: See again. Yeah. And I'm cool with that. You know what I'm saying? But then there are people in the industry. Like I was with Business Boy recently. His grandmother passed.
2: Yeah.
0: I was at her funeral. That's my brother, you know what I'm saying? So certain things, and I'm going to show up for my people.
2: Yeah.
0: That's he my people. When I need him, he shows up every time.
2: That's right.
0: Vice, Jacob Lattimore, same way.
1: Yeah.
0: Just certain people that's in my life, that I just got to call about, you know, needing some things with him.
2: Yeah.
0: Hop right on it, got them what they needed right away. You know what I'm saying? Still to this day.
1: And because they call you, too, as a lifelong friend.
0: They call me for certain things, whether it's business, attorneys, whatever it is. They'll reach out to me for regular conversations, but then for other things, even like when Rick with his label, he was doing things. He caught when he saw what I was doing with Lakia. He reached out like, "Bro, let me tell me some of the plays you got going on." You know what I'm saying?
2: Yeah.
0: And he was at the he's more seasoned in it because I got in through him.
1: Yeah,
0: you know what I'm saying? But there's no ego with none of us.
1: Yeah.
0: If I know something he don't know, he gonna reach out. Vice versa. You know what I'm saying? That's how it go. Earl and Eric got signed, and y'all seen y'all had E2 on here.
1: Yeah,
0: last
1: time. Yeah.
0: E2 and them got in the music industry through me.
2: Yeah.
1: Yeah.
0: You know what I'm saying?
1: Yeah, that's how I met Eric too. When I was over there.
0: They got in the industry through me.
2: Yeah.
0: So they, at the time, I was Rico Love's engineer and vocal producer. Every producer you can think of that wanted him to write a song had to send their music to me.
2: Yeah.
0: Whether it's Timbaland, Dre and Vidal, Pharrell, whoever you can think of, they all had to email me to get to him, to get him music. Because when we got in the studio, he would literally say, "Pull up something." It was on me what I pulled up.
2: Yeah.
0: I had to go through the beats. I'm like, "You want somebody big? You want somebody, you just tell me
2: what type you want.
0: Tim sent something? Yep, Timbaland. Or Pharrell sent something? Or this person sent something? So he would do that, and I would just pull up. I had everything folded.
2: Yeah.
0: He said one time we were working with Michelle Williams, Destiny's Child. He said, "Man, pull up some new producers." I put up Sean Hinton, and I put up Earl and E. Earl and E, he ended up writing a song called "The Greatest" for Earl and E.
2: Yeah.
0: From Earl and E's production on Michelle's.
1: Yeah.
0: He ended up doing the intro of Michelle's album was Sean Hinton's track. He asked me to pull up. I'm going to pull up my people.
2: Yes, come on.
0: You know what I'm saying? So
2: As you should.
0: So they get on the project. You know what I'm saying? They get checks. They end up signing. Earl and Eric end up signing with Rico.
2: Yeah.
0: That came through C-Note. You know what I'm saying?
1: Mm-hmm.
0: I'm not saying it to brag, but Eric and Earl will say the same thing.
2: Yeah.
0: Like, Sean will say the same thing.
1: Said it.
0: So at the end of the day, that's how, to me, it's not about being, when you're in position, make sure you're putting people in position as well. And that's what young people, we got to understand. Whatever is for you is going to be yours regardless.
2: Yep, yep.
0: Didn't nothing in my career get derailed because I helped people.
2: Mm-hmm. That's right.
0: If anything, it helped me because now that I do more of the stocks and real estate, when I divvle and dabble in the music, I got people that's in powerful positions to point to reach up. I can skip the line.
2: Yeah.
0: And to me, with a lot of young people, this is something you got to understand. When somebody's been where you've been, stop trying to pick the lock and they got the key.
2: Yep.
0: Why are we picking locks when somebody has the key? It's crazy.
2: Exactly.
0: You know what I'm saying? And a lot of times you try to pick a lock, and it's a lock like a safe type of lock. It's not like a lock on a door.
1: Yeah,
2: absolutely.
0: I got one of those 10,000-pound safes in my home.
2: Yeah.
0: Man, you ain't getting. You can blow that thing up, and it ain't opening.
2: Yep.
0: And you gotta have a combination or the key.
2: Same problem.
0: Yeah.
2: You're going to keep running into the same problem.
0: Same problem.
2: We got Chad Roper in the building. We want to hear from you. 833-212-1017. Do not touch that dial. We will be back. 101.7 The Truth.
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1: 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We got Chad Roper in the building, Milwaukee. Chad, we are talking dreams, purpose, legacy, music. I want to tap into the mental health piece.
2: Absolutely.
1: So for me, I started doing music 7th grade. It was me, Oki Pizzle, at Morris Middle School. And we formed a group. By the time I got to high school, I met Kool-Aid and another individual. And then they went up a different level. By the time I met Zaytoven, I was about 20, 21. So I felt like the transition has always been there, but the preparation mentally was not there. I was not mentally prepared for that level at 21, especially coming from Milwaukee, right? Mm-hmm. What is the best way to prep for young artists if you are entering into this music industry?
2: See yourself, as the largest version of yourself. So if I use like a Beyonce or Rihanna as the bar.
1: Yeah.
2: See yourself as that. So when that becomes to fruition, it's not a surprise. A lot of times people have such low expectations for themselves, they're shocked.
1: Yes.
2: Mm-hmm. You know what I'm saying? When it actually happens, they're like, oh my God.
3: I mean, so then, I'd have seen it.
2: Yeah, like, and then they start to self-sabotage themselves.
3: Yeah.
2: And if they don't have a team around them.
1: That part.
2: That's going to let them know, listen, whatever it is, whatever
3: we do,
2: I'm going through it with you. You know what I'm saying?
1: Yeah.
2: Whatever. When I was working with LaKia, whatever LaKia went through, when the city had the backlash, guess who was right there?
3: Yeah.
2: Me. We were, matter of fact, we were in New York. We were standing outside Biggie's house taking a picture when we started getting text messages. We were literally outside Biggie's old complex. So I'm like, hey, whatever this is, we going to ride.
1: Yeah.
2: That's it. We ride. Ain't no whatever. If I'm on your team, you got a problem with us, not them.
1: Yes.
2: You know what I'm saying? So what that did was it did not stop the momentum we had.
3: Yeah.
2: It did not we did all the radio, all the breakfast clubs and all these other, it didn't stop nothing. What people have to understand is you got somebody there. If you have somebody there, take advantage of having somebody there. You know what I'm saying? There's nothing wrong with being used. Just don't be misused.
1: That's right.
2: That's all.
3: That's what my biggest thing is.
1: Like,
3: use me right.
1: Yeah. Don't
2: but it's on you to dictate how to be used. It's not on them. You set the standard for how to be.
3: Yeah, you just get up and
2: like right now, people think I'm the. I remember Steven Jackson when he played for the Bucks.
3: Yeah,
2: he finally got in contact with me. He said, "Boss, I'm an NBA player, and I couldn't find you.
1: Yeah,
2: I've been looking for you for 2 months since I got here to Milwaukee because he rapped.
3: Yeah,
2: he wanted to get with me to record and all that stuff. So we ended up working together. You know what I'm saying?
1: Yeah.
2: But he was like, "Bro, I've been trying to get nobody. DJ O wouldn't give you my number. Give me your number. Nobody would give. They said they got to talk to you first. He's like, "Man, you like the hardest person on the planet to get in contact with." I said, I absolutely am, and it's for a reason, but I'm glad we finally connected.
1: Yes.
2: You know what I'm saying? So at the end of the day, you have to limit access to yourself. That helps a lot.
1: Yep.
2: When you're doing something like that in the music industry, now think about working a 9-to-5, making maybe 30, 40 grand a year, and then, boom, you got $200,000, $300,000. Boom, you start making some M's. That's a big jump for anybody. So you will start to get scared because you're not used to that, and you will start to self-sabotage yourself.
1: Yeah.
2: But if you got a team around, like when I'm on your team, I make sure we set your business up. I make sure we make sure your credit is on point.
3: Mm-hmm.
2: I make sure we pay you through your company.
3: Mm-hmm.
2: Like things that you're supposed to do in business. So now, when I'm not around, when it's time to detach people to show up, you don't owe $500 million. You know what I'm saying?
3: Yeah.
2: So that it's things like that that you do when you have a good team, but it all goes back to having a good team, literally. And to me, that's where a lot of the mental health starts at. And then you can't allow your family to affect what you got going on.
1: Mm.
2: You know what I'm saying? I had a client whose family was doing the most, But they weren't doing the most before they got some paper.
3: Yeah, because your family's supposed to be your first support system.
1: That's right.
2: Yeah, but
3: supposed to support you.
2: But when

0: Yeah. When you become the breadwinner, like having the biggest bag in the family, entitlement sets in, mm-hmm. period.
1: Yeah. Yep.
0: So when I start working with certain clients and they family start getting involved, I started like, listen, now your family is the reason I'm even here, but all of a sudden they got all the answers. But right. why didn't they have the answers before I showed up?
1: That's right.
0: All of a sudden today, now that you got some paper, yeah. they know all the answers. But when we was working toward, before the paper came, they ain't had no answers. Everybody was calling me for the answers.
2: Now they think you doing this, doing that.
0: Yeah, now they got an idea of what you can do with your career. But when they told me to come around,
2: they ain't know what
0: they do. They was like, well, I don't do this. This ain't my business. My business is this. My business ain't that. But all of a sudden now they got idea. How all of a sudden
2: now
0: the money
2: moving?
0: And not just family, outsiders as well.
2: Friends,
0: people you don't know, people that's friends. So they see a lot of times when you work with artists or producers or songwriters that start to get successful. Before the artist or songwriter or producer get successful, don't nobody want to do nothing with them.
1: Yeah.
0: As soon as they see motion, dollar signs go into other people's ear. Now, if the artist, producer, or songwriter is dumb enough to fall for it, you will see their career decline once you...
2: Yeah.
1: Facts.
0: Once the main people who was around, that the money didn't matter. Like me, I had money when I worked with most... Except when I worked with Rico, we both coming up together. But like a lot of the producers and artists and everything that I worked with, I had money when I was working with them. So I didn't need... It wasn't like I was depending on them.
2: You know what I'm saying?
0: I was already me. Yeah. So at this point, I'm not there for the paper. I'm going to make sure I'm going to make some money because you're going to make some money.
1: Exactly.
0: I'm not there for the money. So if we got ideas we want to do and you're an artist that work with me, if we want to shoot a video, we shooting a video. We not waiting on a label to shoot a video.
1: Yeah.
0: If we want to do a photo shoot, we doing a photo shoot.
2: For real.
0: Lakia's first photo shoot on her thing, I paid for that.
1: Yeah.
0: The label didn't pay for that. Me.
1: Yeah.
0: On her first mixtape cover that first came out in that December, that was her, Keontae styled her, her girlfriend at the time. Styled her.
2: Mm-hmm.
0: I put the money up for the shoot and the clothes.
1: Yeah.
0: And we shot it. The label spent money on the shoot before that. We did our own thing, and that thing, Keontae styled her, that thing went crazy.
1: Them
0: got her
1: numbers.
0: Custom pieces. I paid for that. That wasn't the label.
1: Yeah. Mm-hmm.
0: The label had to reimburse me after, you know, whatever, because they wanted the content, because if I pay for it, I own it.
1: Right. Yeah,
0: but you got to buy it from me. You know what I'm saying?
1: That's right.
0: So at the end of the day, long story short, if I was the average person who couldn't afford it, then we could have never shot that. You know what I'm saying?
1: Yeah.
0: It cost $5,000. Yeah. The average person ain't just got $5,000 to throw around like
2: that. Sitting around waiting on the label.
0: That's how you don't have to wait for the label when you got your ducks in a row and you do business for real. You've been doing business before this even comes. So certain things like that are extremely important. Now, what that says to my artists is when we want to do something, we're going to do it whether the label rock with us or not.
1: Yeah.
2: Mm-hmm.
0: If it's an idea we got, let's go. Because her and her girl thought that we could do it better. I said, if y'all think so, let's go.
1: Yeah.
0: And we did it better.
2: Mm-hmm.
0: You know what I'm saying?
1: Indeed.
0: And don't get it twisted. That's not a dig at the label. At the time, we knew her better than they knew her because she was new to them.
2: Yeah. And they had like all the artists going crazy.
0: Absolutely.
2: Like, did y'all even have time?
0: It wasn't even about that. They did a pristine job. It just they didn't know the artist.
2: Yeah.
0: Because she was brand new.
1: Yeah. Mm-hmm.
0: So my goal was to get them to see what this is and then what take it to where they wanted to go.
2: Yeah.
0: And that was all. But in order to do that, you got to have resources to do that. And we had resources.
1: Yeah. Mm-hmm.
0: So that's all. And that makes your client feel comfortable because they know, you know what I'm saying? Even to the fact when I negotiate for my client, my negotiations don't take, it ain't quick. It took us for the, they was like, man, this is the longest negotiation I ever been through. But we want to make sure it's right, brother.
1: That's right.
0: I want to make sure everybody feel good when we done. Nobody's going to get what they want.
1: Yeah.
0: Everything they want. But everybody going to get majority of what they want.
1: Absolutely. Yeah.
0: So now, if there has to be an exit clause, I want it to be easy for my client to exit. If there ever that comes a time, whether I'm around or not, I want it to be an easy transition.
1: That's right.
0: For both parties.
1: Because you're still attached to it.
0: Absolutely. Because now what they're going to say, oh, I had this bad deal. And it was because of dude.
1: No,
0: that's not going to happen under my watch.
1: That's right.
0: You know what I'm saying? So
1: that's right.
0: That's it, man. And that all that plays a part. I say all that to say all that plays a part in mental health.
1: Yes.
0: If somebody doesn't feel like you can help them, you know what I'm saying?
1: Yes.
0: Now, that's not the end all be all, but that lessens the contributions to the mental health.
1: Absolutely.
0: Knowing that, you know what I'm saying?
1: Mm-hmm. Absolutely.
0: Now, I ain't acting like I'm perfect. We made mistakes figuring things out, but and that's whether I'm working with writers, producers, whatever. I made mistakes, but I'm a human being as well.
1: Mm-hmm. Yeah.
0: But it wasn't a mistake where
1: it was intentional.
0: Yeah, it cost them something financially, like it was a financial hardship. It didn't cost them financially.
2: No.
0: It didn't cost them, you know what I'm saying, like in that area. It may have cost us some time, but it didn't cost us in revenue, which is a good thing.
2: It did well.
1: Yeah.
0: Oh, absolutely.
1: Yeah.
0: Absolutely. No. She doing well.
2: Yeah.
0: You know what I'm saying? So that's I'm just saying. I'm not talking about just one artist. I'm talking about whether it was a songwriter,

0: I've helped songwriters that were in bad publishing deals. One particularly from here. He wanted to, he was like on the brink of wanting to commit suicide. His deal was so bad that he negotiated himself.
1: See?
0: And an attorney that didn't care, just wanted to check.
1: Yeah.
0: I helped them get out their deal and got them in a better deal.
1: Come on now.
0: You know what I'm saying? Like literally. Yeah. So at the end of the day, they were in a now what they do with that deal once they in it is completely on them.
2: Yeah.
1: Yep, that's
0: but
1: right.
0: My thing was the deal that I got you was 10 times better than the deal you got yourself.
2: At the time he called you,
1: absolutely.
0: Man, he was a man. He was going ham.
1: Absolutely.
0: Yeah, so, you know, and they could be happy now and all that type of stuff, but don't forget how you got there.
1: Yeah.
0: Don't forget we all make mistakes, but it can be done right if you have the right team around you.
1: That's right.
0: That's all.
1: That's right. We got to go to break. Do not touch that dial. 101.7 The Truth.
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0: direct at the 3rd Street Market Hall in the beautiful downtown Milwaukee. We got a special guest in the building. Meach, who we got?
1: Yeah, Shy Roper, legendary producer.
0: Yes,
1: it's like everybody we got, legends.
0: Yeah,
1: would
0: absolutely.
1: Would that make us jazz?
2: Legend.
0: Legend? I think that make us legends, Meach.
1: Yeah, what that make us?
0: We are talking music, dreams, purpose, legacy, mental health. Obviously, mental health is a huge part of anyone's life, no matter what career they're in or what they have going on. But particularly in the music industry, one of the things that I've noticed has gotten worse is the crash out behavior with artists. Why do you think that is? Why do you think so many artists have mental health problems?
2: Because they're not dealing with individuals where they can actually talk to. Mm-hmm. And to me, when you it's like shaking a soda up, eventually the cap top's gonna pop off. So I feel like you got to make sure when you're building your team, you got people you really trust around you.
0: Yeah.
2: Who you know you're not going to. I remember one time we did a show in like Mutland, South Carolina. And I got home and when I work with artists or whatever clients, I have a spreadsheet of what the expenses were, what the amount of money brought in, that type of thing. And I looked and said, I said, I got an extra $20. So I Apple Pay Lakia $20. She's like, what's this? I was like, I got an extra $20 and it can't be mine.
0: Yeah.
2: She's like, dog, it's $20. I said, somebody is still $20?
0: They're
2: still $20,000. They're still $20 million.
0: Yes.
2: So I'm going to start with a small amount. I'm going to send this little dub back because this don't belong to me.
0: Yeah.
2: You know what I'm saying? So you got to have people around you could trust because now I got access to bank accounts and all this. So if you can't trust me, what if I'm penny pinching every time?
0: Yeah.
2: You know what I'm saying? And now I got a spreadsheet, not just for your safety, but for mine too. So when we got, if they're not, in the case we didn't, if we ever got to go to court, I could say, well, here's all of the things we've ever done, and here's all the expenses and the receipts.
0: That's
2: right. You
0: got
2: to do that type of thing. So, but what that does is it covers you as if you're management at the time or whatever, but it also gives the artist or the clients or the writer or producer a peace of mind. I never would take money to me with any of my clients. The money would go to them or their business, and then they would have to pay me because I want you to see the money. I want you to see the amount because I don't want you to think the show we got 30, I said 30,000, but we really got 50.
0: Yeah.
2: So they paying me 50, they paying you 30, and then you giving me 20% of that 30.
0: Yeah.
2: I don't want that type of problem. So what we're going to do is we're going to pay your company, and you're going to Zelle me, wire me, or whatever, my paper. That way you can see the amount. The money came to you first.
0: That's right.
2: So certain things like that, when you implement those type of practices, it allows the artist, producer, songwriter to feel comfortable.
0: Yeah.
2: When I do publish deals or catalog deals with artists or producers, whatever, I make sure the investors or whoever is buying it, pay them. And then the artist, producer, songwriter, whatever, pay me.
0: Yeah.
2: Now it has to have a peace of mind. So what your goal is to make sure that you create peace of mind for that client of yours so now they don't have to crash out because they can see. And then I've even reached out to some of the artists that were doing things when they were going, like they may have been going viral and things like that, to say, if you need help, I'm available.
3: Yeah.
2: But You know, don't wait till it go bad. Don't call me when it go bad because I'm not going to try to. You can't get help at that point. I'm not finna clean up a mess.
0: Yep.
2: And some artists took advantage of it. Some artists waited till it went bad to try to say, I'm ready for help. No. You ain't ready for help now.
0: That's right.
2: It don't come now. It is over with.
1: Right now, that's what they do.
2: Man, listen.
1: They call me right now. Like, bro, it's over. Like, you know, can't beat me.
2: Three weeks ago, I talked to this artist. What's this, 26? I talked to this artist in 24 when they were doing some things. I even had a meet. E2 had me meet with them in 25. And they had people on their team that they were comfortable with. I said, well, I'll work with you along with them.
0: Yeah.
2: Because you know me, but you don't know me like that. But
0: that's
2: you trust them. So let's work with them.
0: Yeah.
2: We work together and try to help you to the situation. The artist didn't want to do some things. And I said, oh, no problem, man. Good luck with everything, man. I told the manager, hey, listen,

0: you know, if you need some help, just reach out to me. If mm-hmm. I got time, I can help you out. And I was done with it.
1: Yeah.
0: That same artist came back 3 weeks ago saying, man, I'm ready for, I ain't no ready.
1: Without the management?
0: Yeah. Yeah. No, I'm ready for help now. I'm cool. Man, I was, that time expired yeah. after our meeting, Buck. Yeah. You said you was cool. We was cool at that moment. I'm done with it. And when I fared you, you know, wish you well, that means, man, listen, I'm good.
1: You can't even pay me to do
0: that. I'm good at that point. Because now you come at, when people come like that, they come out of something. Not in this case, it may not have been desperation. I don't know. I didn't even give it a chance.
1: Desperation. Yeah.
0: But
1: desperation.
0: A lot of times it's in desperation at that point. Yep. All the wells have dried up and things like that. I'm not finna, right. You know what I'm saying?
1: They're trying
0: I'm
1: to find everybody who said they'd help him.
0: Yeah.
2: Exactly.
0: And I'm cool.
2: Exactly.
0: Like, at that point, nah.
2: Well, you could have just been working with me from the beginning.
0: Yeah, so my thing is when you on your way up,
2: yeah.
0: My goal is to help the air under your wings continue to stay there. That's
2: yeah.
0: it.
2: Yeah.
0: I ain't gonna take credit. But people didn't know I was working with Lakia for years. She had to, one time, you know how people found out? They saw me in the background of a video shoot in her story.
2: Yeah.
0: I was in the background.
1: Mm-hmm.
0: So that's how they found, I would never take no pictures. I would never do nothing. My goal wasn't to be the name or the, what's the name? My goal was to be.
1: I know what
0: video
1: you're talking about.
0: Yeah. I just happened to be on the back.
2: Yeah.
1: Walking
0: through.
1: Yeah. I know exactly what video
0: they like,
1: talking.
0: Man, look at you. You know what I'm saying?
1: I know exactly what video you're talking about.
0: At that point, it was cap on the back, but it wasn't about me taking credit for nothing. Like, I don't rap.
1: Yeah. Yeah.
0: You know what I'm saying? Mm-hmm. So that's to me, that's extremely important that artists have people, and it always go back to this.
2: Yeah.
0: Artists have to have people around them that they trust and they believe in. For example, what artists also have to understand, producers and songwriters and managers have to understand is, it's never too late to be what you might have been.
1: Yeah.
0: So that means that whatever it is you thought you were going to be, it's never too late to get to that point.
1: Yes.
0: You just got to lock in and do the work. And to me, most people quit too soon. Mm-hmm. Y'all ever seen that meme where
1: dude
0: digging for the... for the diamond, and he stopped, and it's like a thin layer, and the diamond right there.
1: He turned around.
0: Turned around. That's exactly what most people do.
2: I did it, but I did it intentionally.
0: Yeah.
2: You know,
0: that's different.
2: Yeah.
0: Yeah.
2: I did it intentionally, but also it was a weird time because we were pre-social media.
0: Mm-hmm.
2: So right when I started, like, obviously I had a name here in, like, Atlanta, but right when I started hitting the blogs and all of that, that's when Instagram dropped. Twitter drop, you know, so now it's changing because you no longer have to go to people in person and promote. You got to do it online, which is beneficial, but we were not taught how to properly market on social media. And it wasn't I give up. I think it was just like, there's going to be another level.
1: I tell Jazz she can put out music without trying to be the number one artist in the world. You know what I mean? It's you could make money. You could, you know...
2: I like writing now.
1: You release your subconscious and everything about, you know.
0: Writing ain't a bad thing as well. I always tell people too, like, especially with artists, you talking about crashing out.
2: Yeah.
0: When people do that, don't laugh, learn. Like, remember when Tyrese was going through that, everybody was laughing. But learn.
2: Mm-hmm.
0: Learn what's going on.
2: Yeah.
0: So it, by the grace of God, it don't become you.
2: Yep.
0: And to me, in our community, Black community, we like to laugh a lot. When realistically, we should be learning on what really took taking place. Why? How, what got them to that point? So
2: absolutely.
0: Now we can help. Because to me, a brilliant person learns from others' mistakes.
2: Yeah.
0: Only a fool learns from their own most of the time. Mm-hmm. Which means you did the same thing 3 or 4 times.
2: Yeah. Yep.
0: You know what I'm saying? So it's easier for me to see you walk and bump your head because you're too tall, and I know I'm taller than you, to say, okay, let me duck when I go through here.
2: Yeah.
0: And to me, that's extremely important. I think that our community needs to learn. Like, we are the bump our head community.
2: Yes.
0: To me, that's crazy.
1: You gotta
0: bump your head for it, though. You gotta touch the soul to see if it's hot.
2: And
0: you
2: ain't even gonna pay attention to someone else's mistakes just because the ego. It's like,
0: yeah.
1: That ain't finna happen to me.
2: Doesn't make sense.
1: That's them.
2: Right. Yeah, exactly. That's what they say. And that's why they end up in the situations that they be in. 833-212-1017. We got Chad Roper in the building. We got to go to break to pay some bills. Do not touch that dial. 101.7 The Truth.
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5: 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If you're considering adopting a teen, just do it. Kids need families.

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0: 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We got a Milwaukee legend in the building. Not just Milwaukee, but an industry legend who happens to be from Milwaukee, Chad Roper. Chad.
2: Yes, ma'am.
1: Yeah, this is all the producers big homie right here.
0: It for real.
1: It should be. Got to be.
2: Listen. All love, man. Listen, it's what everybody who, quote unquote, I'm a big homie to, they're way more talented than I am.
1: That's how I be feeling.
2: The difference is, I just have the literally cut on and cut off of business. I know how to make it not personal.
1: Yes.
2: And that's the hard part. Most people like to make it personal. You know what I'm saying?
1: Yeah. Talking about that.
2: Yeah. All like you got to just literally, if we doing business, that's what it is.
0: Yeah.
2: And I'm not mad one way or another because we're doing business.
1: Yeah.
2: Now, if we're doing something personal and it's something different, that's a different situation. But as long as we're doing business, I'm not taking nothing personal.
0: One thing I do know, appreciate you, Chad, about is it doesn't matter how long a person goes without talking to you. If you rock with them, they can call you anytime.
2: Mm-hmm.
0: Anytime. And ask for any type of advice or anything. And it's so many people that do not offer that, especially to the generation that's under them. So I just wanted to highlight that. That's a big
2: deal.
0: It's a huge deal, especially in today's world. So
2: I wanted to be what I didn't have. So me and Rico, our generation, we didn't have that. We didn't have OGs to talk to that had the game to give us. We didn't have it. It was gate kept at that time.
1: Yeah.
2: So we said, when we get in position, we not going to be that. That's why I got that school community I got.
0: Yeah.
2: Because if people need help, just like I was talking about the young lady, she needed help. She reached out. She DM'd me, and then she called me. I said, this is not a text message. This is a situation we got to actually have a conversation about.
0: Yes.
2: And I want to make sure that she don't get, you know what I'm saying, whatever. Yeah. So I wanted to be what I didn't have. And that's what we need to do as people. Be what you wanted when you were coming
0: up.
2: Like, I didn't have a father growing up. I'm an amazing father.
0: Yeah.
2: But my father was trash. And that's okay. But I'm not, though.
0: Mm-hmm. Right.
2: It stopped with me.
0: That's right.
2: So now Deuce, when Deuce have kids, he going to be better than me. He's supposed to be better than me. He going to have a better start than me. He going to have more money than I had when I started. All that type of stuff. Because that's what you're supposed to do. Pay it forward.
0: Exactly.
2: You know what I'm saying?
0: So, how do you... One of the reasons why... I don't do music anymore is because there was a period of time where it was so hard for me to be inspired,
2: mm-hmm.
0: right? Especially when you're juggling.

0: juggling parenthood, mm-hmm. you know, being a spouse, a multitude of things. Mm-hmm. What are some of the things you do to stay inspired, especially coming back home? Because we know being here sometimes it can be very draining.
1: Yeah. So to me, it's being, you have to be self-motivated in order to make it in this. Most 90% of those who are stars, big stars, yeah. whatever, writers, producers, they're self-motivated. I watched Rico write great hit record. We were in the studio with Usher at a time he was going through his tax issue. Now, he could have let that bother him.
0: Yeah.
1: Couldn't get the records and all that. I saw it firsthand because when I was in Miami, I was staying at his house. So I saw everything firsthand that was going on. And he kept it to the stuck to the business. He didn't let the outside noise deter what he had going on.
0: Yeah.
1: And to me, it's about being self-motivated. The greats are self-motivated. Point blank, they're the most disciplined and they're self-motivated. Literally, that y'all see Kevin Hart, how he'll get up and do the morning runs, whatever.
0: Mm. Yeah.
1: To this day, the man Filthy Rich, he still get up at 3, 4, 5 o'clock in the morning to work out before he start his day.
0: Yep.
1: You know what I'm saying? That's discipline. Certain things you just gotta do. Self-motivated, that you can't look for motivation. Like if you're in a marriage and you're looking for your spouse to make you happy.
2: Mm.
1: It's over with for that marriage.
0: I promise you.
1: I never look for my wife to make me happy. I don't. I look for me to make me happy, and then she can contribute to it.
0: That's right.
1: And that's how the same concept applies when you do the music or the writing or the whatever. Whatever it is you do, you got to make yourself happy. And to me, that's what it's about. You have to be self-motivated. If you're not self-motivated, that's not the industry for you. Period.
0: Absolutely. I got some rapid-fire questions
1: for
0: you. I'm going to ask you a question, and then I want you to tell me why. Mm-hmm. Dream bigger or work harder?
1: Dream bigger.
0: Why?
1: Because work, you're going to always work. But if you limit your dreams, there's only a certain level of work you're going to do. So you got to make sure you continue to you need to dream so big it seems impossible.
2: Yes. You got to keep working.
1: You got to keep
0: delusional.
1: Working. Keep going. So dream, yep, you got to be delusional. That's
0: absolutely. Fame or freedom?
1: Freedom.
0: Well, we know why.
1: Absolutely.
0: What artists do you believe that every young person should study?
1: I would study Michael Jackson because you have to learn the pros and the cons outside of the fake foolishness of the kid. Outside of that foolishness
0: Absolutely.
1: Part. I'm talking about how he built his brand, how he mastered what a brand was,
0: uh-huh.
1: how he was hands down the biggest artist to ever live, period.
0: Facts.
1: Nobody was bigger than him. So you need to study what did he do at the time and then apply it to modern day times. If Michael Jackson had social media right now, he'd have 1 billion followers.
0: Yep.
2: Well over that.
1: Yeah. So think about it like that. So literally study the best whoever did it. It's him.
0: Absolutely. I agree. What is one dream that you are still chasing? And how often do you create new dreams?
1: My new dreams are like development. Like I do the real estate thing and the stock day trading and stock market thing. But now I want to get into the development side of it. So that's a dream of mine now. I read a book by Don Peoples, and he was the first black man to start building skyscrapers and things of that nature. So now I'm trying to go in that realm. And one thing about real estate and stocks, the numbers are the numbers.
0: Right.
1: They don't talk back. They don't have an attitude. They don't feel crazy. So I had artists trying to get me to work with them. I'm like, man, please. I made $5,000 in my boxing shorts.
2: They had to deal with nobody.
1: They had to do. Yeah. And went right back to bed in 30 minutes. I'm cool.
2: Yeah.
1: I got to get on the plane, whatever, to make 5 G's with you. I'm cool.
2: And you still got to hear you. Still got to ask you.
1: Yeah.
0: Absolutely. The dreaming part is hard because I run into a situation where I've accomplished a dream that I wanted since I was a child, but I never prepared for after the dream.
1: Mm-hmm.
0: I think that's the hardest part. And when you get to that point, it's easy to kind of hit rock bottom. So how do you prepare to dream once you achieve your dreams? Because a lot of times where we grow up, we're not even taught to dream, let alone accomplish our dreams.
1: Absolutely. The dream should be like a tree. Mm-hmm. The dream should be the stump, but then there are branches to
0: the dream.
1: So you got to create it like that.
0: Yeah.
1: So that's to me. The key to continuing your dreams.
0: Yeah.
1: People, like, let's think about all the billionaires who make the apps and things of that nature. The app started as one thing.
0: Mm-hmm.
1: But then, remember when Instagram started, it was just pictures or whatever. Then you got 5-second videos, 15-second this and that. And now you got stories and this and lives and all that. They kept adding to the branches of the tree. They kept having branches to the tree. You have to have branches to the tree.
2: Mm-hmm.
1: The dream is the stump.
0: Yeah.
1: The extra are the branches. So you got to continue to have branches.

0: to your dreams. And I always tell people one thing about a dream, it never expires. I met a woman, an old lady, when I was traveling back from New York, and she was in her 80s, and she sat next to me. I had on a jogger suit. I didn't have a haircut or whatever. I looked real rough, and she was talking to me because we were waiting on a delayed flight. She said to me, "One thing, young man, white lady too," which was surprising. Most white people would stay away from me because I look.
1: I don't know how to.
0: Yeah. So she basically said to me, "Young man, I'm 87 years old or 78, one of the two. And there are some things in my life I wanted to do that I did not do. And I regret it to this day. So if anything you want to do, try it. I would rather for you fail and understand that you tried it than to wonder what would have been like that you have, that if you would have tried it." So I always tell people, whatever it is you're trying to go for, go for it. I'm a kid from Milwaukee that grew up on 16th and Atkinson, the capital, and I wanted to be in the music industry and be the biggest.
2: Yeah.
1: And you're still chasing.
0: And I'm still, I did some great things.
1: But you, it gave dream me, still. Yeah,
0: my dreams still, but my dreams have changed from that.
2: Yeah.
0: But my thing is, bro, I done traveled the world with music. Mm-hmm. I done been to South Africa. I done been to, I was in Santorini before Rick Ross and them and his Kardashians been. I've been in Greece and all that way before people were talking about it.
2: Yeah.
0: This was 2014, 15. I'm there doing it. You know what I'm saying? So, I've done things around the world that
2: off your
0: music,
2: dreams.
0: That music. Yes. You know what I'm saying? And I didn't pay one dime.
2: Absolutely. That's how you make the dream work for you.
0: Yeah. So
2: last question. Finish this sentence. What does the culture need more of and less of?
0: The culture needs more authenticity.
2: Mm-hmm.
0: And less putting on. We need more authenticity and less putting on. You got to realize anger is not a strategy and frustration is not a business plan.
2: Come on now.
0: You got to make sure that when you do things, you have a strategy because wealth is created with strategy.
2: That's right.
0: So when you're angry and frustrated, that's not a business plan.
2: Yeah.
0: That's not going to get you to where you got to go.
2: Facts.
0: And I think if we deal more with authenticity, and when we're wrong, taking accountability and figuring out how to fix the wrong. Just like with the Essence Festival, they had those issues.
2: Yeah.
0: The gentleman who owns it says, "We have these issues. We're taking accountability.
2: Yeah.
0: It's going to be better next year."
2: Yeah.
0: So, I mean, that's what I'm, you know, that's the thing. That's not normal in our community. Mm-hmm. We like to blame somebody. So,
2: that's a fact.
0: Yeah, man.
2: Thank you so much for joining us, Chad. Do you have any shout outs?
0: Man, I just want to shout out my son and my wife. That's it.
1: Everybody else know what's up.
0: Hey, man, it is what it is. Right. I'm going to shout out the people who hold me down. You know what I'm saying? So, Deuce.
2: Absolutely.
0: And them. And
2: absolutely.
0: Keisha.
2: Absolutely. Thank you so much for joining us. Do not touch that dial. We will be back. 101.7 The Truth.
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0: Jazz Tyler, Digi Meech. We are live and direct at the American Family Insurance Studio in the heart of beautiful downtown Milwaukee. Shout out to Chad Roper, man. The legendary Chad Roper for stopping through. Always good to get game from a legend.
1: Look,
0: we should be paying for
1: I'm sitting here listening because that's the game.
0: Yes, indeed.
1: Y'all listen to the OGs because it's like he know more. I mean, he ain't done more. Hey, look, I know my place.
0: Absolutely.
1: You know what I'm saying? I know I'm me now.
0: Yes, indeed.
1: But look, I know who came before me, and he just dropped a lot of stuff to where, you know, I basically was trying to set an example. Like, look, I'm listening.
0: Yeah.
1: You know, for the producers that's following me or looking at me or the producers that's listening, I'm listening.
0: And be willing to listen.
1: Yeah.
0: For real. Be willing to listen. We got another special guest in the building. Meech, who we got?
1: Yeah, we got Mr. Marcus Hogan. I mean, I call him Carnell.
0: Uh-huh.
1: You know, everybody else called him Carnell's name, Marcus Hogan's. You know, so tell him about you, Marcus.
2: Yeah, peace. Carnell, for sure. But Marcus, I'm trying to go more by my government now, man. I just turned 28. So I feel like it's a lot of maturation right now going on. And I feel like Carnell, which is my middle name, that was something that was like a transitional period for me, for real. So.
0: Well, welcome to Tapped In.
1: Yeah.
0: Welcome to Tap. Who is Carnell? Outside of the work you do, who are you? Where are you from?
2: Carnell is Marcus. For real. But, like I said, I'm 28. I'm a creative, you know, so essentially I like mediums. You know what I'm saying? I've done music. I like writing, you know what I'm saying? Just doing poetry. At heart, I'm a father, you know what I'm saying? Just a man of the people, you know what I'm saying? Essentially, and an extension of God, really.
0: Absolutely.
1: Yes, I mean, that's why I brung him, because it's, you know, he pretty much, I mean, I knew him before he had kids.
2: Oh, yeah.
1: And then, it's Father's Day week, so it's more so like, let me get my boy on here, talk about that, know what I mean?
0: Absolutely.
2: Nah, that's real. Meech done seen every element, every level of who I am, for real.
1: You know, I love the growth that I seen. What was it, like 16?
2: Yeah. Yeah, 16.
1: So from you 16 or something like that, it's been like a journey, and it's like, you know.
0: That's Lil Bro.
1: Literally,
2: my first song.
1: Yeah.
2: Like, recording my first song.
1: But to me, it's bigger than the song. Because like I said, the growth, you know, and just us connecting about the fatherhood stuff, that, you know, just us going through that, and just how he just took that and just took it to a next level. To me, it's like, okay, man, I commend you, brother.
0: Let us know about the fatherhood.
2: Yeah, so I've been a dad for about 6 years. My daughter, Malia, really how I even got to where I'm at right now in regards to like doing the work of fatherhood, you know what I'm saying, in the community. So essentially, I was navigating my own, what I'm saying, process, my own individual, you know what I'm saying, the man before the father, you know what I'm saying, really just trying to tie up some loose ends, you know what I'm saying, and restore, you know what I'm saying, some of the stuff that I feel like needed some adjustments. Essentially, if y'all know Ajmu Butler, I'm sure y'all do, he had this thing going on called Heal the Hood where, you know what I'm saying, I went out to it. And again, this is in the process of me, like I said, restoring. And I was just trying to, you know, give back to the community however I can. And I seen this booth from a nonprofit. I didn't know it was a nonprofit. I just seen the shirts that said Fathers Making Progress, F&P. So, like I said, not having no idea what that was, I just seen that, and I'm like, oh, yeah, I'm down with that. Let me get a shirt. One of the guys was like, you know what I'm saying? We'll hit you up, follow up with you, just write your number down, you know, yada, yada. So I'm like, all right, cool, everybody do that. Yeah. They end up actually following up with me, you know what I'm saying, on some check-in, you know, type of stuff, like real check-in. And they invited me out to a space, you know what I'm saying, a space that I ain't necessarily seen for a man, you know what I'm saying, where it was real life holding space, you know what I'm saying, not really showing up in that role, showing up in whatever, you know, just being you authentically. And I think the first session I came to, I seen like a ripple effect.

0: dudes crying. You know what I'm saying? Because we got this thing where you check in, kind of like similar to what I had on the phone, but it was like, where you at? You know what I'm saying? How you feeling? Like, really feeling, you know what I'm saying? Yeah. Not just the good, not the hard. Yeah. You know what I'm saying? What you done navigated this week, before this week, yada, yada. And like I said, I seen a ripple effect of dudes crying. Mm-hmm. Like, literally just getting stuff off their chest, unloading. And that caused the same thing for me. You know what I'm saying? So then I'm like, oh, yeah, I got to, again, it's unfamiliar for me, you know what I'm saying, seeing dudes do this. All day, we could be in the rooms and talk about everything else, you know what I'm saying? But when we talk about the heavy stuff, I'm like, oh, yeah, I kind of, it was like a craving for me, for real. Because I'm like, yeah, I need this, you know what I'm saying? And I know my child, you know what I'm saying, could benefit from this. And that just kept me coming around, for real. So now, you know what I'm saying, that allowed me to build myself up in a way, you know what I'm saying, in community, to being able to be, give out what I receive, you know what I'm saying, facilitating the spaces, advocating for early childhood development, you know what I'm saying, a myriad of things, for real, you know what I'm saying, and doing the work, you know what I'm saying, and again, pouring back to the people through my own business, which is Aarhus Collective. So.
1: Yeah, so let us know how them resources, like you said, when you went to that booth, and then they end up following up, how important that was?
0: Man, it was so important because, again, like I didn't know that them spaces existed, for one, but for two, like, I had to have a period where I really, like, isolated myself, and I got real addicted to really isolating myself, you know what I'm saying? Like, just trying to navigate, again, all these different things that I had no idea I was navigating, especially in fatherhood. Like, I ain't really seen what I call, like, a real genuine, you know what I'm saying, positive display of what I feel like fatherhood should show, like, both sides, you know what I'm saying?
1: Yeah.
0: And, I couldn't do that alone, for real. So it was important that they had reached out, because I'm like, I don't know what it could have looked like, you know what I'm saying, if I didn't have people, you know what I'm saying, to lean on, who was navigating the same thing.
1: Yeah. Mm-hmm.
0: So.
2: Absolutely. We always hear about how important it is for young black boys to have their dads in their life. As a girl, as someone who loves my dad dearly, that's my dog.
1: He's a girl dad?
2: Yeah.
1: I mean, he has sons,
2: but he has more daughters than boys. And he's more, like, sensitive with his daughters than he is with my brothers. But the importance for young black girls to have their fathers in their life, right? Mm-hmm. I think a lot of it is not just the love from a man, but just it guides them through learning how to deal with relationships. You know, how to respect men, how to deal with men overall. Because you have a daughter and you work with young men out there who probably don't have fathers, do you see a difference as far as how you raise your daughter versus how black men raise their sons? And not on a surface level, but more so.
0: Yeah. For me, I think what I've seen and what I see, it's a bit of a shift now. Like, I feel like men try to be more, you know what I'm saying, emotionally present with their sons nowadays. But just from, again, what I've seen, you know what I'm saying, as a majority, I think navigating it, like, with a daughter, like, it's, you gotta let them guards down, for real.
2: Yeah.
0: Like, you can't really help it. It's almost like really, like, doing a disservice or disregarding, you know what I'm saying, your intuition, you know what I'm saying, yourself, really, ultimately, when you choosing to, you know what I'm saying, show up for a young girl and allow her to have that same space, you know what I'm saying, of being emotionally present, you know what I'm saying, and just have that real example, like you had mentioned, you know what I'm saying, what you deserve, for real, mm-hmm. you know what I'm saying, what you deserve in a man, and because I literally was just thinking about this early, you know what I'm saying, just how, really how, like, still, I don't really understand it. I understand that, you know what I'm saying, certain people just exposed to what they're exposed to.
2: Mm-hmm.
0: But I still be having, like, a part of me that got to figure out, like, you know what I'm saying, how can people turn away from that conviction? You know what I'm saying? That conviction, especially with a young girl, you know what I'm saying, just knowing.
1: Yeah. Like, that's the tough part. Because I like, when he had his daughter, I had my daughter.
2: Yeah.
1: Well, she was already, I already had her, but... You know, that's how we really connected through the fatherhood, because, you know, I just seen him.
2: Yeah.
1: And then I think you had moved downtown, you know what I mean? And
0: it's right,
1: own,
0: right over here.
1: Yeah, and it's his own spot and everything. And it was just like, you know, it was just a different connection, trying to help him navigate
2: yeah.
1: being a new father.

0: And then, like, you used to come to my house, see my daughter, mm-hmm. and he used to ask me questions.
1: Yeah.
0: So it was just like that was a connection we had got. And it, like he said, that conviction of looking at your daughter and mm-hmm. just knowing that you can't do that to her.
1: So does that, because you guys have daughters, does that dictate how you treat women? Because you don't want a man to treat your daughter how you would treat women if you were to treat them wrong?
0: Yeah, but I think that's already in you before. You know what I mean? Like, me having a daughter didn't change the way I treated women. I treated my daughter the way I had to, I was already treating women. And a lot, like you said, you had to kind of convict to that even more by having a daughter.
1: Yeah.
0: You know what I mean? Like, you really had to be like, okay, the way I treat women really matters.
1: Yeah.
0: It's going to matter to her.
1: Absolutely.
0: She sees, she's a girl.
1: Yeah.
0: So, and then at the same time, it's still in reverse too. Like, women see how you treat your daughter.
1: Yep.
2: So, oh yeah.
1: Absolutely.
2: And to that point too, like you said, like it's already kind of set in stone, but for me, I still be having to check myself, like, you know what I'm saying? In regard, cause you know, now I got a lady. So I be seeing how, like, obviously it's a different dynamic. You know what I'm saying? It's a relationship.
1: Yeah.
2: You know what I'm saying? But I still be seeing, like, you know, it's still elements of you know what I'm saying, nurturing a woman, you know, inner child too, especially when stuff mm-hmm. is complex, you know what I'm saying? When dad ain't there, you know what I'm saying? It's still some degree where, you know what I'm saying, I have to be mindful of how I'm speaking, you know what I'm saying?
1: Because
2: the lines can be blurred. Like, you know what I'm saying? I've had moments where I have to be like, oh, I can't convey a message to you the way I would, you know, would do with my daughter, like, which, where it's, you know, that natural hierarchy where I might be, like, you know, very authoritative, you know what I'm saying? Like, it still got to be an element of having, you know, a bit of, and it go both ways, you know what I'm saying?
1: Absolutely.
2: Giving that grace, giving that space.
0: Yeah.
2: But, you know, it's different. It's a difference.
0: Yeah.
1: We got to go to break, but I got some questions for y'all when we get back. 833-212-1017. We got Marcus Hogan's Carnell in the building. 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

0: Direct. Happy Hump Day, Milwaukee. Meesh, what's the word?
1: What's the word? Happy Father's Day.
0: Happy Father's Day weekend is going down.
1: That's what the word is, fatherhood.
0: Speaking of fatherhood, who we got in the building?
1: Got Marcus Hawkins. He want to be called Carnell.
0: Carnell.
1: I'll be calling him Carnell.
0: Yes, indeed. So, I have a question for you, right? Real talk. This is, I'm so serious when I say this. I don't know why, but lately a lot of single dads have been hitting on me. Not even just like, oh, you're beautiful, da da da, but like want to be in full-fledged relationships. And it's different for me, not just as a woman, but someone who's in the community. Oftentimes we see men who have to show up for women who are single mothers, mm-hmm. right? And when I say single dad, I mean the mother is not in the picture whatsoever. Mm-hmm. I feel like the men who are, not all, but some men who are single dads and they have daughters specifically are more emotional when it comes to being in a relationship with a woman. But my question is, if I was to even entertain, I'm not, but mm-hmm. if I was to entertain it, how would a woman go into a situation like that? Because it's so different for us. How do we approach a situation where there's a man who's raising his daughter on his own? Like, naturally, we're nurturing, you know, and things of that nature. But dealing with young women can be very difficult when it comes to attitudes depending on their age. So what advice do you have for women who may be dealing with a situation like that?
1: First off, do you think about your own kids?
0: Absolutely.
1: In that situation, you think about your own kids? Like, how do your kids fit in that dynamic?
0: No, I don't. Because
1: they older.
0: And they have, well, I have a 9-year-old.
1: I mean, unless the kids are the same
0: age. But their dad is so, like.
1: No, I'm saying, like, your kids and.
0: Oh, there.
1: The guy kids. Mm-hmm. Like, if they're in the same age range, it might be a little
0: easier.
1: But it might be a little difficult because now you're trying to have your relationship and then the kids' relationship.
0: Yeah.
1: You know what I'm saying?
0: Yeah.
1: When it's a age difference between the kids, it might be a little easier. Mm-hmm. Like if your kid's older, his kid's younger, or his kid's older, your kid's younger, it might be a little easier. But the person who got the younger kids might have a little bit more responsibility.
0: Mm-hmm.
1: You know what I mean? So
0: that part.
1: The expectation might be, you know, you your kid's older, you know, you trying to be outside a little bit, you know, take on go on dates, have time with him and stuff like that.
0: With him, he gotta find a babysitter.
1: Yeah, or he gotta have his kid with him. Because today's age, ain't no babysitter.
0: Yeah.
1: Men don't pay for daycare as much as women do. We don't get daycare hours from the state.
0: Yeah.
1: You know what I'm saying?
0: Yeah.
1: I mean, we're not looking for it because we want the time, because generation after generation, it's been upon us to spend that time.
0: Facts.
1: You know what I mean? So, but the dynamic between the relationship is men don't expect you to be stepmama.
0: Mm-hmm.
1: You know what I mean? Like how women, how you come in and play stepdaddy,
0: mm-hmm.
1: or you know, you play stepdaddy, don't be they daddy. You know what I mean?
0: But why not? Why? Because I would think if I'm dealing with someone, and I'm speaking in terms of if I'm a single father and I have a little girl and I'm dealing with a woman, meaning dating consistently is getting serious and we get serious, I would expect for you to show up because there's little things that needs to be done. She need her hair done. She need a woman to talk to her. She need, you know what I'm saying?
1: Yeah, but that's like, we got grandma, mm-hmm. you know, stuff like that. It's other, we see other women figures.
0: That can handle
1: that
0: it.
1: That do that. You know, we paying for hair to get done. You know what I mean? That's the notion of a man, we'll pay for hair to get done.
0: I almost would get offended.
2: No, I agree for sure. And it's funny because this is like a super, like super sensitive, very like current situation, you know what I'm saying? For me, like I said, I'm in a, you know, I've been in this relationship for about a year, but my daughter, it been just us for real since she was born. So now in this dynamic, is
0: oh, like, that's your situation.
2: What?
0: This example?
2: Literally.
0: Whoa, literally. I didn't know that.
2: Nah, literally.
0: I didn't know that.
2: Literally.
1: I mean, but I've been there.
2: Yeah.
1: So
2: yeah.
1: Literally.
2: No, and to your point, like, man, I think my homie Jakai, he had said it

0: best, you know what I'm saying? We had some like a, I wouldn't say a mediation or nothing.
1: But, debate.
0: But we know we had a good external, you know what I'm saying, factor, you know what I'm saying, for somebody to see from the outside. And, you know, the way he put it is something, you know what I'm saying, I think that we just ride with. Like, that's, at the end of the day, that's not your kid. That'll never be your kid. And I think one thing for me, like, I always led with exactly what you were saying. Like, it's not your responsibility.
2: Mm-hmm.
0: I'm not really leading with that expectation. You know what I'm saying? Obviously, if you got a partner that's committed to you, they're going to try to contribute wherever. But it shouldn't be like a, you know.
1: Since we together, you got to, because I have a daughter.
2: Yeah.
1: If you know how to do hair or not, you got to figure this out for me, because I'm not.
2: So then does that mean women should not be as dependent on men when a man comes into a single mother's life?
1: I mean, that's how men moving. We expect you not to be dependent on us in the situation. We coming in for you, not the kids. If you got kids, that's like anything with kids. If I'm a teacher, I'm going to take care of the kids.
2: Yeah.
1: If I'm a coach, I'm going to look after the kids.
0: Mm-hmm.
1: If we're adults, we're around kids, we're going to look after the kids. Like, if you leave your kids here for 5 seconds, they're going to be straight.
2: Yeah.
1: You know what I mean? Like, we're not coming in with the expectation of you putting it on us to be stepdad or dad in that sense. You know what I mean? Because we could be stepdad.
2: Yeah.
1: We cool with being stepdad because that's what we are. We're just not my kid, stuff like that. I go through the motions or the process to develop the relationship with your kid depending on how much time I'm around your kid that you allow me to. And then it's like the age bracket.
2: Because that's a very sensitive situation where it's like, I'm single, obviously, right?
1: Put that out there.
2: am I? No, I just went. But if it doesn't matter. What I was going to say is, my children's father is in their life, right? Mm-hmm. All three of my children are by my ex-husband. And my two adult children, I don't really, like, it matters how they feel, but they're out of the home. You know what I'm saying?
1: Mm-hmm.
2: And I know I make pretty good decisions when it comes to, because my children are not being around. I don't have my children just around random men, right? Oh, yeah. For my 9-year-old, though, it's me and her. So what I'm scared of getting a relationship-wise is how to present a moment of building between my daughter and another man when all she know is her father. You get what I'm saying?
1: Mm-hmm.
2: And then it's like, it's scary too because, again, she's 9. She's young. So how do you introduce the relationship to, if I'm a single woman and I have a daughter and I want to take somebody serious, how do you introduce this relationship to where it's comfortable for both parties, for the man and for the child?
0: I will say, like, one thing I wish I did a little bit better was, like, have that conversation, really.
2: Mm-hmm.
0: Like, really, like, have that real conversation of, like, listen, you know what I'm saying? First off, just trying to gauge, you know what I'm saying, reading the room too, like, you know what I'm saying? Like, I know you might feel a certain way.
2: Yeah.
0: It just being us, I know this is what you're familiar with. And then, again, just putting it pretty, like I said, how I wish I went about it, you know, so just putting it plain, like, you know, like, this is some, you know what I'm saying, I'm stepping in. This is somebody, you know what I'm saying, that I'm looking forward to, you know what I'm saying, taking serious, you know, being married to, you know what I'm saying, and really just, again, letting the floor be there for them to be, you know what I'm saying, be able to communicate how they feel on it, you know what I'm saying, but just letting it be known, you know what I'm saying, like, this what it is, you know what I'm saying, and this is how it can look, and really just, again, lifting up that space for them to, you know what I'm saying, navigate how they might feel about it, you know what I'm saying, what they feeling on it in the process, because it's a difference. Like I said, it was mainly me and my daughter, so everything just probably look completely different, you know what I'm saying, for her in regard.
1: Any woman,
0: especially with, you know what I'm saying, giving that attention, you know what I'm saying?
1: You spend 5 minutes with her, who's that?
0: Who that? You know what I'm saying? And instantly it's going to be that, it could be that feeling of, like, abandonment, you know what I'm saying?
2: And that's what I was going to ask. Do y'all fear that, do you fear that your daughter may not like someone you date, right? Like, what happens when they don't like them, but not because they're a bad person, just because of abandonment issues? Do you stop talking to her, or how do you navigate that?
0: Still love you the same. Like, I really had that, you know what I'm saying, communication. Like, I still love you the same regardless of how this look, or might feel, I should say.

0: Yeah, you gotta know child feelings. I, you know, pretty much let the child know. But to go to the thing you were saying at first, a good thing, the way to probably do it is start with pictures, because you probably done kicked it with this person.
1: Mm. Pictures. Okay, mate.
0: You know, pictures, videos, and stuff you've done, like, or, you know, like, when you start going out.
1: To see their reaction?
0: Like, start, like, don't keep everything a secret. You know what I mean? Like, if you finna go out, your mama finna go out, like, start the dating conversation with your child.
1: I have. My 9-year-old told me that she can't wait for me to get married.
0: Let her do your hair. Let her pick your outfit. Yeah. Stuff like that, so that way she feel included with who you pick. Like, make her feel like she's picking, helping you pick.
1: That's,
0: you know,
1: great,
0: I mean?
1: Advice, me.
2: No, super.
1: That's great advice.
0: What would you do?
1: Definitely. Like, and as it makes her more comfortable. Yeah, I would do that. Like, that's, and it's crazy because I didn't even think of that. Like, but that is, so I have included her. I asked her, like, how, if mommy was to get married again, how would you feel?
0: I think that's too far.
1: No. Mm. But I,
0: you know,
1: did
0: what I mean?
1: It.
0: I hear that. I think that's
2: that,
0: too far.
1: But the only reason why I did is because all she know is me being married. Other, to her dad, she don't know me being in, you know, a single relationship. She just know marriage, and her dad is married, so all she knows is marriage. So I asked her that, and she said, I honestly can't wait because I'm tired of being your little man. That was her response.
0: See, but then that's where you switch and go back to the beginning. Okay, help me pick an outfit.
1: So I can go find me a husband.
0: Like, let her pick, you know, let her be interactive with the stuff you doing, even though you know, go get my shoes. Let me see this and that. How was you wear it? And stuff
1: that
0: like
1: may
0: that.
1: Help the relationship between her
2: them
1: and him.
2: Too, for sure.
0: And but kids, you and her.
1: Yeah.
0: With her understanding of what the process is when mama trying to do what mama trying to do.
1: Yeah.
0: Like, you'll be involved. You'll know. Yeah. You know what I mean? You'll help me pick the outfit. You're going to help pick our man, you know what I mean? In
1: that's
0: sense.
1: That's great advice.
2: That's a gem. Me? Yeah, that's a gem.
1: We
2: got to
1: clip that.
2: Definitely, for sure.
1: That's a clipper.
2: And man, kids love that autonomy too.
0: That's what
2: they
0: I'm saying.
2: They love that. Like, yeah, just being in charge, you know what I'm saying? Being in that position. So that was great advice for sure.
1: And having say so. We got to go to break. Do not touch that dial. It's 101.7 The Truth.
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0: 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It's your girl Jazz Tyler, Digi Meech. We are live and direct. We got a special guest in the building. Carnell is here. Thank you so much for joining us. Having an amazing conversation.
1: Yeah.
0: Meech.
2: Oh yeah.
1: Yeah. I mean,
0: Meech just dropped a gem on us.
1: I mean, I wanted to know so we could talk about this before Father's Day. I'm big on being a father. You know what I mean? Like you said, like the transition, like when you have kids, like some men have that in them, like where it's like you just have that conviction. It's like you can't do that. You can't lead them kids.
0: Yeah.
1: You know what I mean? And some women to do what they try to do to see it, how far they could take you to see when you what you will lead for.
0: And you know what? Mm. Speaking of Father's Day, I'm gonna say it. I might get a lot of slack, but I don't want to see no post about my mama. Happy Father's Day to my mama. That. No.
1: I mean, some people don't know nothing else.
0: Yeah, I understand that. I understand that to its entirety.
1: But they don't do that on Mother's Day.
0: That's what I'm saying.
1: I don't see
0: that's
1: nobody daddy getting posted on Mother's Day.
0: That's my point. I don't want to see
1: when the mama was around. You
2: know? And they did a number on us. Like, they did a number on the black families.
1: Yeah.
0: So. Absolutely. So before we went to break, Meech dropped the gem on us, ladies.
1: Go ahead, clip that. Yo.
0: We got to clip that. He said that. Yeah. Whenever we are preparing for a date with a man, that we should, if we have daughters, we should include them when it comes to what we're wearing, how we look, so on and so on. What about if you have sons? How do we include them?
1: That's what we do.
0: No, I mean the woman. If I have a son and I'm dating, how do I include my son? Because it's different with him. I can ask him how this look, but sons typically have a little bit more jealousy. Like, who is this? I don't want you going out with him. I don't know him.
1: Because you ain't showed him nothing. That's the same inclusion. You know what I mean? They your kid. You know what I mean? Like you said, like especially if they have that type of attitude, it's the same inclusion. It's a little different.
0: Yeah.
1: I would say it's almost in reverse. You know what I mean? You say, this guy got me watching this. Do you know what you know about basketball? This. You know what I mean?
0: And my son gonna say, what guy? No.
1: Yeah.
0: He ain't gonna ask about the basketball.
1: But that's a good icebreaker to, like, facts. You let them ask. You don't wanna just be like, look, I'm dating this guy. That's a lot. Like, a lot of that is a lot. They not really interested in none of that.
0: I think we should talk to our children more about it because I don't, but I have been now that they're grown. And my son, he voices the type of man he would like for me to date now. You know?
2: Yeah.
0: He says it.
2: That's real. And that's actually what I was, like, pondering on, too. Like, I'm like, okay. And, you know, so

0: that too.
1: Yeah. I mean,
0: but that always be like that with Meech for sure. Like,
1: he didn't turn into a whole professor today.
2: I mean, not a professor. It's more street psychologist.
1: Yeah. I feel you.
2: But with that, like just boys is a little different just because they really not paying that much attention to stuff like that.
1: Yeah.
2: You know what I mean? Like, you could probably have a whole relationship going on and he been on a game the whole time.
1: Facts.
2: You know what I mean? It'd be bombarded if that guy tried to tell that boy to do something.
1: Mm-hmm.
2: That's when it'd be like, who
1: is this? When do you get to that point? So let's say hypothetically that I was dating and then I got into a relationship. What point in the relationship do I allow, like, you know, not even just marriage, because you could be with somebody for like 7-8 years and some kids would say that's my stepdad because they've been around so long. When do you as a man feel comfortable checking your spouse's child that's not yours?
2: Day one?
0: Yeah.
1: So is it because he's a young man, not because he's my...
2: Ain't got to be my kid.
1: That's right. I like that, Meech. I like that. We got callers on the line. Al, are you there?
3: Yes, I am. Well, first thing I'm going to say is I'm not checking nobody else's kid because they didn't come from my testicles. That's the daddy's job, okay? Only thing I would tell that kid, I'm dating your mother. I will never disrespect her, and I will never put my hands on her, okay? And that's it. I'm not going to chastise somebody else's. Now you're opening the door to chaos and drama because the baby daddy or the baby father, whatever he decided to be, A or B, already going to have some problem because you're around their kids. And I don't want to take your responsibility and make your life easier because he got your DNA and your last name, okay? I'm just here to grow. I'm going to respect your child, but I will never chastise him. That's your job, okay? Now, if he disrespect his mother, I will talk to him, but otherwise that, I'm not touching that fire. I'm not touching that water. I just tell the mother, hey, you got to handle that. Talk to his daddy. See, you don't want to be, you call me when you don't got to stay too long. Goodbye. Because what happens is, after everybody get mad, you're gonna be the suspect. You're gonna be the bullseye target, and she's still gonna be after him right behind your back. So why even open your door to that nonsense?
1: Absolutely. Thank you so much, Al. Kathy, are you there? Thank you so much for tapping in with us.
4: Yes, you know, I like the conversation, but you know, if they're mature adults on both sides of the parenting, both y'all need to have a little talk about dating and someone braiding the kids here or doing whatever, because that may come up at one time, especially when you get married. But to integrate kids with other people, now that age range vary. So if you got an older teenage kid, you got to do it a different way than you would with a young kid. They say, okay, you're really seeing this person a lot. Now you want to have them meet the kids. After a while, if you're regularly dating, y'all go do events together, picnic, go to the zoo together so that person can get to know that person. You know what I'm saying? Like that. And don't talk about the other parent around that child. And that man, because that's not fair. That's between y'all and that dad, or the mom. But take the child out to events. Don't you believe in that? What do you think? Take the child out.
1: Absolutely.
4: Put y'all somewhere so the child gets used to you. The other thing you can do, if you got a teenage kid, you know, you can go to the movies, maybe take them to do darts, tennis. I mean, there's a bunch of stuff you can do that have activities with both sides of the family so the kid will get used to that. And another one, if I'm watching someone's child, you're the guardian for that day, and you let the kid know they have to listen and follow what they tell you to do. I'm not talking about something bad. I'm saying that's, well, you can't do this. You have to sit down. You know, whatever. Mm-hmm. You got to let the other person know they have the right to say so, but not spanking nobody. But that's a disciplinary thing just in general. So, well, we don't do it that way. Let me check with your mom or dad before we can do this. You know, you got to have respect on both sides. You don't have to come off mean or nasty about anything. I kept two kids at my house during COVID 3 days a week because there's no way to get to school. So we coordinate with someone else on the family side that I'll drop them off and then they pick them up because I'd be at work. So I took time off of work, an hour of vacation time in 3 days, and I dropped them off. It's about what was the best we can do. You know, and then I said, okay, well, make sure the hair is fixed up. I'm going to do this. And I let the kids know, if you don't get up when I get you up, we're going to school with the pajamas on. I didn't care how old they were. And then we're going to change when you get there like that. So that's what I did. You know, and I had the right to say, well, no, don't do this or do that. You know, I wasn't nasty to the kids, but people trust me and believe in it. You know what I'm saying? So it's a way.

0: of doing things without coming off a brass or anything like that, like mm-hmm. Al was saying. You got to be a little calmer with that. Everybody relationships are not some kind of a storm fire. And then, like I said, mature adults need to talk to each other, both spouses. Look, I'm seeing somebody to be around the kids and stuff like that there. You know, and then you have boundaries and stuff like anybody else.
1: Mm-hmm.
2: Absolutely. Thank you so much, Kathy. And I agree. I do think that for me, you know, growing up, my mom didn't have, you know, different men around us or anything like that. And that's why I am the way I am. But I was always taught that your kids, your children, you will know if they don't like somebody, that mm-hmm. means that person isn't right for you. And not just, again, because they're not a good person, but children can feel things, mm-hmm. you know, a little yeah. bit better. They're not blinded by the emotional part attachment, yeah. right? So I think having dates and including the children in those dates, especially if the other person has a child as well, is something that most definitely should be done.
1: Yeah. Like the caller said, every relationship is not a storm fire.
2: Yeah.
1: You know what I mean? It's not, you know, I say day one basically just to set the tone.
2: Yeah.
1: Like day one could be day 50.
2: Yeah.
1: But the first day you interact with the child, you can't be scared to say, hey, you know, whatever you need to say.
2: Yeah.
1: You know, like the second caller explained it well. Al explained it well, too.
2: Yeah.
1: But that's if you're in that type of situation where it could get dicey.
2: Yeah.
1: You know what I mean? You could have, you know, issues with the baby daddy or the baby mama.
2: Right.
1: You know what I mean? Versus, you know, it got to know who you're dealing with.
2: Facts.
1: You know what I mean? It should yep. take more than a day. More than a week,
2: mm-hmm.
1: more whatever time frame of the dating period for you to be like, okay, I know this person enough for this person to be around me.
2: That they
1: can be around my kids.
2: Exactly. Exactly.
3: That's super real. Like, yeah, like you said, I deem you worthy. And I feel like something I was thinking about too, I'm like, damn, just when you live in like a chaotic environment too, where stuff always changing. Like, I think that just be making stuff all the more important, too, to really, you know what I'm saying, have that inclusivity right there. Because mm-hmm. When you just drop the bombshell, I think it's just easier. It's easier for, at least, you know what I'm saying, in our experience, like, it'd be easier to be like, man, who this person is, you know what I'm saying, coming in, trying to regulate.
2: Yeah.
1: Like, as a boy.
3: Yeah.
1: Like, when you're a boy, your mama got a boyfriend.
2: Ahead, call your mama. Yeah.
3: I ain't
2: got a chocolate. Call your mama.
1: I mean, my mama got a boyfriend. I was 30.
2: Yeah.
1: You know.
2: How did you feel about that?
1: I mean, she grown, but at the same time, it's like, all right, here we go.
2: Yeah.
1: Mm. You know what I mean? Because then he got sons. You know what I mean?
2: And then
1: I'm the only son.
2: That dynamic right there.
1: But I'm the only son. Mm-hmm. But with my mama. So at the end of the day, it's really what I say,
2: girl. Yeah.
1: I can stop the whole program. That's really how I'm moving.
2: Oh, Miss Lisa, you hear your son on here?
1: He said she know that
2: he
1: about me.
2: He said he run a strict program on here now.
1: I mean, like, she know this about me. Like, if it ain't, if it wasn't right, it wasn't right. I mean, the whole program stopped because now you got me in something that I ain't trying to be because you finna be calling me.
2: Yeah. No, mm-hmm. that's right, though. I understand that,
1: you know,
2: that perspective for sure. You're
1: going to be calling me if he ain't.
2: Who he say he was.
1: Yeah. Mm-hmm. If he ain't living up to the bill or unable to do stuff, then I still get the call as a second man. Mm-hmm. You know what I mean? Mm-hmm. So I need to know, how worthy are you to do the stuff that you telling my mama you're trying to do? Because then I know how much I got to be there for both of y'all.
2: Absolutely.
1: You know what I mean? So, and that's just because they older. They over 50. You know what I mean? But that dynamic, just for him, the icebreakers, you know what I mean? Just finding the interest.
2: Mm-hmm.
1: You know what I mean? Finding similar interests and stuff like that was like a thing for me. But he developed a good relationship with my baby mama. So that's cool.
2: That was a play.
1: You know what I mean? Like, you know, I mean, but he cool. He laid back.
2: Yeah.
1: You know what I mean? He not the rah-rah type guy. He not, you know what I mean?
2: Trying
1: not
2: to too flashy.
1: Yeah, he not trying to regulate. I asked him something. He was like, man, your mama got to figure it out.
2: Yeah.
1: You got your mama, man. I don't know nothing. Like, you know what I mean? So it's that comfortability level, too, that he brung that I was able to be comfortable, too. So it's like, it's your demeanor in any situation. Coming into a dating situation with somebody that got a kid, it's the demeanor. It's the delicacy of knowing what they might have went through.
2: Yeah.
1: You know what I'm saying? With their past relationship to not impede.

0: on that and peed on baby daddies. That's how I think about it.
1: I think I would want to be with a man who has children, but maybe not a daughter, but always wanted a daughter, because I feel like he'll treat her the way that she needs. Not to say no one else will, but I feel like it's just it's like icing on the cake.
0: Yeah, but don't put too much on him, because your daughter might be the slickster in the situation.
2: Man.
1: You know what I mean?
0: Like, the kids will pull a fast one.
2: Oh, yeah. Again, especially when it's just your.
0: Yeah, because your kid know your habits.
1: Yeah.
0: You know what I mean? Like, when you pull up and drop me off.
1: Yeah.
0: My son outside waiting on me.
1: Yeah.
0: How y'all know I'm pulling?
1: Yeah.
0: Like,
1: yeah.
0: Who is that?
1: They know. Yeah.
0: It's Jazz. You just watched the whole show. You know, I just got off. Like, how you know exactly where I'm at.
1: Yeah.
0: You know what I mean? It's them being detective too.
1: No, they do. Cause I was like that with my mama. My daughter is like that. My oldest daughter, she has the location on my phone. I promise you, this little girl. Who you at Botana's with? And who you know, da da da, and why you didn't call me, and who is this person? And it's like, who the mama? You know what I'm saying?
2: That's real. That's so real. Especially when when the age range, you know what I'm saying? Certain part of, you know what I'm saying, of the aspect. And then again, when it's just y'all, like, I feel like for me, it had to be like let's not forget. I'm the pops for real. You know what I'm saying? So, like, now you trying to have me beefing with my lady, you know?
0: Yeah.
2: Thinking, like, again, you know, not, you know what I'm saying, dismissing that it could be a degree of, like, you know, you feel like you being out the picture, but it's like, don't play the game, because kids will play the game.
1: Yeah.
2: I played the game, like, you know what I'm saying, with my step-up, you know what I'm saying, like.
0: Oh, so you went through that situation?
2: Oh, yeah. Like, you gonna choose. Now I'm finna be calling baby boy all day. Yeah. Choosing bro over
1: you
2: me.
1: You gonna choose him over me? Your own flesh and blood.
2: Child. Like, look, now mom's feeling bad. Like, again, them lines can be. So, again, having that little language around, like, I'm still figuring out myself too. You know what I'm saying? Being like, listen, I hear you.
1: Yeah.
2: You know what I'm saying? But this is the person that made me happy. You know what I'm saying? This person ain't going nowhere.
1: Mama gotta have a life too.
0: Yeah.
1: We sitting here with Carnell. Do not touch that dial. 833-212-1017. We want to hear from you. We are talking fatherhood. We got to go to break, pay some bills. 101.7 The Truth.
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0: we got in the building, Meech?
1: Arnell.
0: Yes, indeed.
1: Mr. Hogan's. Arnell Hogan's. Father's making progress.
0: Yes.
1: We've made progress since y'all since I got older.
0: Thanks, y'all D. brought it today, okay? Y'all brought it so hard today.
2: You can hear it in our voice.
0: It was some gems that was dropped. Even I got some advice. You know what I'm saying? We're gonna have to run this back pretty soon.
1: Great conversation though.
0: Absolutely. So Carnell, what do you have going on? What projects are you working on or you have coming up?
3: Yeah, so first and foremost, as y'all we already talked about, you know, I'm a business owner of All Roots Collective. So really it's an outcome based service that I started last year, really where I'm just using what I went through, you know what I'm saying? Like, so I took myself through, Meech, you know, some called a biopsychosocial model. So essentially changed my body, you know what I'm saying, through the food, through the fruit. So again, and then socially, you know what I'm saying, just changing my environment, putting myself around those spaces that I was talking about that's going to lift me up. And then psychologically, you know what I'm saying? Again, being in them spaces that's actually therapeutic, you know what I'm saying? Doing that through the nature, doing that through the conversation and community, you know what I'm saying? Essentially, what I'm doing with All Roots Collective is using that same model to, you know, to provide services, you know what I'm saying, with juices, you know what I'm saying? Actually just was at the Feed the Change campaign with African American Roundtable. Shout out to
0: Marquesa.
3: There you go. Shout out Marquesa. The whole team, for sure. And, you know, they had us, you know, come out essentially and distribute like about 100 juices, you know what I'm saying? Again, knowing what that did for my healing journey, still is doing for my healing journey. Like, I was literally just having a conversation. Like, I had eczema and just through juices, hydrating myself, you know what I'm saying, and fasting.
0: That's a lot of people don't know that. Eczema, because my daughter has it too. When I had cancer, I got into like the herbs and became vegan. I was helping her with the herbs, but I noticed that the eczema is really from your diet.
3: Literally. And it be surprising me still. Like, you know, I dropped all the weight that I had on me, you know what I'm saying, through the herbs, you know what I'm saying. And the whole model, you know what I'm saying, everything fit into it. But again, taking myself through that, through my business, is essentially just doing that. It's like my olive branch for real, you know what I'm saying, giving back. Whether that's through the juices, through you know, fatherhood facilitation services, whether that's through diet planning, you know what I'm saying? Again, whatever I took myself through to provide, you know, the poetry aspect of it, the creative writing aspect of it, but just building coaching, you know what I'm saying? Coaching with the guys, mentoring the guys, you know what I'm saying? So that's what I'm doing right now in building. Trying to think if I got anything coming up. I'm always, you know what I'm saying, serving the juices, you know what I'm saying?
1: Y'all so you can reach me.
3: Yeah, I am going to be at Juneteenth. I'm going to be at Juneteenth with African American Roundtable. So, so I have something on me then. So you can see us there, of course. Just find the African American Roundtable. Or just, you know what I'm saying, hit up the site, which is allroots.collective.square.site. You can find me personally on my socials, which is under allrootscollective_. Or just look up Carnell Hogan's. But that's what I'm doing for my business. On the, you know what I'm saying, speaking on Fathers Making Progress, you know what I'm saying, I'm the community impact manager there. So I'm just basically doing outreach, you know what I'm saying, and trying to engage the dads the same way that I was engaged, you know what I'm saying, with the spaces, what we offering the guys, you know what I'm saying, intergenerationally, whether you 15 and you is a dad or not a dad, you know what I'm saying, or know somebody that's a dad up to 90 for real. We're providing the guys with diapers, you know what I'm saying, just as a first hand-to-hand, you know what I'm saying, interaction. And then that same space that I had mentioned, you know what I'm saying, that helped me, you know, unpeel them layers and build that community with people who trying to navigate fatherhood, manhood, you know what I'm saying. So we doing those services every Tuesday at the Urban Ecology Center from 5:30 to 7:30. Those same spaces, a 12-week program. You can come whenever you want. Always bring food. Like I said, we bring diapers. We bring any kind of

0: sources, whether that's like, whether that's like a job fair that's coming up, whether that's you know, housing opportunities, again, whatever can help the guys, you know what I'm saying? And we also got the co-parenting sessions on Saturdays, which is
1: that's fire.
0: Oh yeah, man, necessary.
1: That definitely is necessary. So fire. As a black woman who comes from a black man and has a black son, I want to publicly tell both of y'all that y'all are dope.
0: Oh man,
1: for real. Like, and I think that a lot of us women have to step up a little more to let y'all know when y'all, not just because y'all take care of y'all children, but just stand up black men, period. And everything that you're doing, especially at your age, is needed. Because there's a lot of people your age either don't have children or they do and they have so many. But to hear you speak, and you too, Meech, like how y'all speak about y'all children, how y'all speak about the mother of your children, and, you know, just your parents and just overall is something that we don't see often. So flowers to y'all, man. Y'all dope. Hey. For real. Y'all dope.
2: Hey, you gonna be bringing flowers in.
0: Thank you for even putting that out there, you know what I'm saying, giving us the platform for real.
1: Absolutely. You got some shout outs?
0: Oh yeah, for a lot. But I'm gonna try to be brief. I know we probably at that time. Man, shout out my lady. Of course, Kavana, you know what I'm saying? I am because of her.
1: Yes.
0: For real, you know what I'm saying? All the way she pouring to me. So always shout out to my daughter Malia. Shout out to Teron Edwards, you know what I'm saying, for even having the organization, giving me the platform to lift that up. Shout out to the team, you know, Ty, Demetrius, C Mills.
1: Oh,
0: you know
1: that's
0: what I'm saying? He on the team too. Yeah, he a part of it. You know what I'm saying? From the start. Essentially, you could say that came from him for real. You know what I'm saying? As far as like the name, you know, the F&P. So, you know what I'm saying? Shout out to guys like him who lead in the spaces, the Ferez's. Shout out to Traces Wright, you know what I'm saying? OG who picked me up. You know what I'm saying? Who been doing the work? Shout out to Derek Baba Rogers. Shout out to Meech. You know what I'm saying? Again, like you said, since 16. You know what I'm saying? I don't tell you enough because I see the work that you do for other guys. But for me, you know what I'm saying? Advocating again from the beginning. It still be crazy to just think of, you know what I'm saying? I get emotional thinking about it because really, a lot of us don't really be having them fatherhood example, you know, fatherly examples. You know what I'm saying? So, you know what I'm saying? From whatever little interaction you had through allowing your gifts and lifting up our gifts, you know what I'm saying? Through being able to express ourselves creatively, like, man, that you living in, you know what I'm saying? You living in what we building, you know what I'm saying? What I'm building in the purpose for sure. So I hope you always know that for sure.
1: Y'all gonna make me cry out here. Thank you so much, Carnell. We would love to have you back. Please, anyone out there listening, please get out and support Fathers Making Progress as well as him. They have co-parenting classes, which a lot of people need. And so much more. Again, thank you so much for joining us. Keep doing the work, man. We love you. We support you. Do not touch that dial. We got to go to break. Jazzy and Meech, tap in. 101.7
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Booth. It's your girl, Jazz Tyler. Thank you so much for tuning in. Make sure you subscribe to our YouTube channel and like it as well. Happy Hump Day, Milwaukee. Man, we had some amazing people on today. Legendary Chad Roper. Also, Carnell, a.k.a. Marcus Hogan's from Fathers Making Progress. Beautiful, beautiful, beautiful conversation today. One of the gems that I want to highlight is something that Meech actually mentioned, which was we were talking about dating and how to properly approach a situation when it comes to building a relationship between whoever it is that you are going to potentially date or dating or are dating and your child, and specifically young women. And one of the things he mentioned was being able to include them in the process, meaning if you are preparing for a date, ask your son how you look. Ask your daughter to help pick out your dress. Just find a way to include them to make them feel like they have say-so over what is happening. And I thought that was so dope. That was so dope to me because even as a woman, that's something that I've never thought of, primarily because the first thing you think of between a relationship between whoever it is you're attempting to date and your child is protection. And you just want to put that guard up to protect them until you feel like you are comfortable enough to bring them, you know, around your child. But again, playing to both sides, doing that while including your children is extremely important. So shout out to Meech for that, man. That was excellent, excellent, excellent advice. I think that we need to do that, you know, moving forward. I also want to highlight again, Fathers Making Progress. Some of the programming that they have is bigger than just fatherhood. They also have co-parenting. And in today's society, I'm not sure if majority of our people have the best co-parenting relationships, but it's extremely important. And this is the first time, I'm sure that there's numerous of organizations

0: throughout the country who probably provide these services. But this is the first time that I've heard about a co-parenting program where it's not one-sided just for the men or just for the women, but it's a program being taught to help you figure out how to co-parent. So again, shout out to Fathers Making Progress for that. I genuinely believe that that's something that our community needs more of. That's something that we also, you know, need to support as well. Yeah. Shout out to the guests, man. We had some good conversations today. We talked about the mental health in the music industry. We talked about teams and fatherhood. Father's Day is coming up this weekend. For some, that can be a day of celebration. For some, that can be a day of mourning. You know, it just depends on the situation of that person. But one of the things that, you know, I asked us, and I made a joke about it earlier, because as a woman, I genuinely do get tired of seeing people say Happy Mother's Day to me, or I mean Father's Day to me, the mothers, Happy Father's Day to me, or, you know, my mama is my daddy. Okay, we get it. We understand. But please, I ask, if we can find a way to not do that. To Meech's point earlier, we never ever see on Mother's Day the single dads saying, I'm the mother, or whatever the case may be, or, you know, because the mother isn't around. I think that instead of focusing on things that a specific group of people have put in place to assure that we didn't have fathers in the house home, they are entertained by things like that. I think instead of focusing on that, we need to focus on the work that fathers are doing, not just fathers who have children, but stepfathers, fathers of the community. Let's just find a way to make sure that we are uplifting those who are actually doing the work, not the people that you feel bitter about and put on child support because he cheated on you or he broke up with you. If that man take care of his kids, honor that man. If that man is a great father, honor that man. For once, let's leave ourselves out of it, you know, and this is coming from a woman. A lot of times we are very subjective and we be emotional with it. And I know every situation is different. You know, there are a lot of people who fathers working around, a lot of mothers who sacrifice so much, you know, but I'm almost positive too, when you made that decision to lay down with that man, that you knew what it was and you knew that there was a possibility that he wasn't going to be there. So when you get online and you get to saying, oh, I'm the daddy, da da da da, you knew what it was from the beginning. More than likely you did. You know, and now you want to play the victim. Let these men have their day. It's a day of celebration, you know, for the real father. So to those who are fathers, you know, happy early Father's Day. We love to see you down at Juneteenth as well. I don't know if it's happening anymore, but I do remember that we used to have picnics at Sherman Park on Father's Day. And it used to go down. And I haven't seen the picnics at Sherman Park on Father's Day in so many years. And I really, really wish that somebody would bring that back. It was an amazing event. The old school cars, the grill going, the games. Let's bring back the Father's Day picnic at Sherman Park, man. For real. That was very monumental in our city. And I think that our city needs to, you know, we need to uplift the men right now, for real. You remember those picnics, Meech?
1: Yeah, I remember.
0: Going down.
1: I mean, at Sherman?
0: Yes.
1: Yes, love them.
0: Going down.
1: I mean, anytime I just told the kid I was telling you about that was looking for the job, yeah. I just told him, anytime you see tents posted up, a bunch of stuff going on at Sherman,
0: yeah,
1: go.
0: Yeah. Absolutely.
1: Because that's where the resources and stuff, that's your chance.
0: Yep.
1: They could be given on the field, I mean, on the spot interviews.
0: Yep.
1: Anything. But yeah, the cars lined up. Police out there, they doing their thing. It's all love. You know what I mean? That's just the vibe you want on Father's Day.
0: Absolutely. We don't want the bitter baby mama vibe, okay? Mm-hmm. As I said just not too long ago, I'm sure you knew before you had a child with this man that he was not the person you should have had a child with. I'm almost positive.
1: Nowadays, I don't think that's what they... I think
0: don't think so?
1: No, because, I mean...

0: I think my
1: experiences wasn't like they knew, but it's more so like what they wanted.
0: But there is, see, this is the thing. This is the reason.
1: Like they didn't care they was having a child with me. Mm-hmm. It's about that if they was having a child type thing. You know what I'm saying? Like they wanted the child whether it was me or not. Like they just wanted the child. And then child come. They want me to be there more than what they thought they wanted me to be there.
0: That's not fair.
1: Exactly. But I'm there more than they thought I was going to be there because that's what I wanted to do.
0: But I'm speaking for the women who like to ride the roller coasters of red flags. I know so many situations where they know from the beginning that he either going to tell you he don't want no baby or he going to show you.
1: Mm-hmm.
0: And you still choose to have a child by him and then call him a deadbeat. He was a deadbeat before you even got pregnant. He told you what it was.
1: Right.
0: Like, come on, man.
1: I think they just resort to that because they think that's what you're supposed to call a man. Yeah. But I think that's what you're supposed to call a man if you feel like he not taking care of the kid. You're supposed to call him that.
0: So let me ask you this then. If you're in a situation where you don't want a child, y'all not in a relationship, y'all just having, you know, sneaky links, no commitments, and she ends up pregnant, and she knows you don't want any children, will you be wrong for not taking care of that child? Or not want anything to do with her?
1: It all depends on your beliefs and your morals and values. Like we was talking earlier, like, I couldn't live with that conviction.
0: Yeah.
1: Like, I'm
0: despite the relationship you got with her.
1: Yeah, these my kids.
0: Yeah. Yeah.
1: I don't want to grow old and have a young man trying to get at me for not being in his life when he feel like I should have been.
0: Mm-hmm.
1: I'm going to be there regardless, and you're going to love me for that.
0: Yeah.
1: That's how I want to grow old with my kids. That's the story I want. I don't want to be like, well, your mom, I don't want to have excuses. I don't want to even have that type of energy as I'm old.
0: Yeah.
1: Like, I don't even want to have that type of energy now. Like, you know what I mean? But you get it from other people that'll make you step out the box. You know what I mean?
0: Yep.
1: You get with your baby mama. You have to argue with your baby mama sometimes just to get them to understand
0: mm-hmm.
1: what they doing wrong.
0: Mm-hmm.
1: And try at the same time, I used to be like, the stuff we're going through allows me to be a better father.
0: Absolutely.
1: Regardless if I'm right or wrong, I'm going to still come out a better father after this.
0: Yep.
1: You know what I mean? So I'm here for the whole growth process.
0: Yeah.
1: I don't think women be willing to go through that.
0: They don't. We are very subjective, especially when it comes to situations dealing with men that we have children by. A lot of times when we allow our emotions to overpower our logic, then it becomes a how we feel.
1: Mm-hmm.
0: It has nothing to do with the child. You know, it's all based on what's good for us, what makes the most sense for us, when it really should be what makes the most sense for the child, which goes back to what I was saying. Like, mm-hmm. if you know somebody don't want to have a child with you, why would you bring that child in this world and deprive them of having 100% fatherhood from that person?
1: First off, we starting at the court office. Somebody else deciding what we finna do before the baby really even get to walking or talking or...
0: Absolutely.
1: Like, so you finna let somebody else already into this. Like, that be the woman's thing.
0: Yeah.
1: That's not nothing, man. We have to go to court eventually mm-hmm. or take the woman to court eventually because of the situation. But our initial thing is not to go to court and have somebody in our business.
0: Facts.
1: Taken away from what I got. I'm paying for this.
0: Facts.
1: Without deciding what I'm paying for?
0: And women better stop doing that because I'm seeing more situations now, especially how they say, you know, normally they say, oh, it's a woman's state. Well, I've been seeing a lot of situations where the state has been placed in the children with the father.
1: You better say it.
0: You better keep, listen. Shout out to the chat. Anita said, everyone held responsible. If a man don't want kids and don't want the responsibility, that doesn't elevate the man. That is a fact. We be right back. We got a special guest in the building. Do not touch that dial. 101.7 The Truth.
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1: Yeah, before we get to the guest, we're going to get to the chat.
0: Mm-hmm.
1: You know, because Anita always on your side for some reason.
0: I mean, I'm logical.
1: I mean, okay, I know you. We had logical. We had good conversation, good debates. But it's just like, Anita, come on. Man, you just straight with it. Well, we love Anita. Thank you for being in the chat today.
0: Absolutely. Thanks, shout out Truth to Anita. Nation. Shout out to the chat.
1: But we got a polarizing figure to me.
0: Yes.
1: You know what I mean? A great, great individual.
0: Absolutely.
1: That's been really supporting the whole culture, the whole Milwaukee music scene.
0: Yes. Just
1: the whole scene in general. She's done. I've seen her everywhere.
0: Yeah.
1: You know what I mean? So this is Milwaukee.
2: Big four.
1: Big folk.
0: Welcome.
2: Hey.
0: Welcome to Tapped In. Thank you so much for joining us today. How you feeling?
2: I'm valley like a salad.
0: I know that's right. I know that's right.
1: So tell everybody about yourself. I'll just introduce you, but tell everybody, you know, what you interested in, what you got going on.
2: Okay, so I am Rydea Ellis, owner and operator of Milwaukee. I'm born and raised in Milwaukee. And then my business primary goal is to make sure people in Milwaukee and outside Milwaukee know what's going on.
0: Yes. Yeah, you actually came to the youth mixer.
2: Yeah. I had got invited by a couple of people. I didn't know that was the same thing till I pulled up. I'm like, they give me no details.
0: Yeah.
1: So what's going on in Milwaukee? Let everybody know what you found out so far. What's the post?
2: What's going on or what's cracking? I think them two different questions.
1: Okay.
2: What's going on in the mill for real? School just ended. Shout out to the kids. It was also just graduation season. And shout out to the graduates. Aside from that, for myself, I am working at my family business full time now, so that's an adjustment. I used to be part-time, consulting, mm-hmm. right? But things have shifted there, so that's going on. I'm in the process of supporting a jazz documentary, but I just learned today that the old heads don't really like the word jazz in terms of the people who was actually making quote-unquote the jazz music, so I'm gonna wrestle with that topic in terms of if we gonna change the name or not. But other than that, it's a whole bunch of four shit going on. Whole bunch of four things going on. And then in terms of other than that, I'm active in the community. We're doing some agricultural work. We're making sure people eat. I think that's important.
0: Yes.
2: And then I'm also in the process of buying my first home. So it's a lot of things going on.
1: Tell us about this album you've been putting.

0: together.
1: Okay. So the album is intended for people from Milwaukee, born and raised, to make sure they sound, they music, and then they artistry don't get either boxed in, boxed out, or overlooked by way of transplants, and then the moving and grooving of how big cities become a big city, right? Yeah. So what I'm noticing is it's a lot of people coming into Milwaukee and gaining, I guess, the financial blessings, if you will, mm-hmm. of what other artists could be getting or receiving. And I'm just recognizing there is a need for foundational growth for those people to get recognized just as the other people who coming into the city. So it ain't no hating, it's just making sure we straight.
2: Yeah. That's right.
1: Yeah.
0: So through your work, through your influence as well, what do you feel like Milwaukee is lacking in that sense of what you just mentioned?
1: Part of the reason I even felt the need to make the tape is, one, there's a need for community building, right? So in order for you to, like, support somebody, you got to know what's going on. But there aren't really avenues for people to know what's going on. Mm-hmm. So that's part of the reason. So we're going to make sure we got an avenue to create the understanding, or at least where to find something that's happening, right? And then I think the second thing is recognizing, like, people in Milwaukee don't really talk to people outside their network, right? So mm-hmm. making a point to combine the size of town, right?
0: Exactly.
1: And then making sure everybody know what's going on, because I think a lot of stuff would be fast-tracked if people share what they knew. And if not sharing, just understood where everybody going in order to make something happen. Mm-hmm. So
2: I'm you're like our version of Visit Milwaukee.
1: Yeah.
0: Yeah.
1: Gotcha. I'm Visit Milwaukee for the hood, for sure.
2: Absolutely.
1: Yeah. And then when people come to Milwaukee, they always hit me up and be like, what we should do?
2: Yeah.
1: I got some black people today.
0: Yeah.
1: What do you think they'd be interested in? So I very much so am a voice for black people in Milwaukee. Mm. I think that voice is overlooked. And then it's multiple voices for what it means to be black in Milwaukee. And I think I do a good job of congregating all those black people. You know what I'm saying? So that's on the tape. And then I'm recognizing there are different sizes of town, but there are also different genres that, like, make those sizes of town are already recognized. So we also want to highlight that, right? It's some freaky people in the city, right?
0: Yeah, tell us about
1: it's some groovy people in this one. It's really, yeah. It's really like that. I'm always impressed, right? I think that's the first thing that I'm learning about Milwaukee. I'm always impressed, mm-hmm. you know? And then I think the second thing is a lot of people don't know that good, right? So when we do the sessions and when we do the tapes, I'm letting them know it's cracking. I ain't in here just cause, you know what I'm saying? I'm already cool. So I'm trying to, like, make some more cool people in terms of recognizing. I don't want, like, to be tokenized, you know what I'm saying, when it comes to representing the mills. A lot of cool people here, you know, and that's how we don't get pigeonholed or, like, a ceiling on us when we don't pigeon, like, make it look like it's only one type of person
2: that's
1: from
2: right.
1: Milwaukee. Right? So I'm making sure all the cool people get put on, all the cool people with some hot fire get put on the tape. That's really what it is. And then it's just using either my network or the people I know to help somebody else.
0: Yeah.
1: Right?
0: So using that network and helping somebody else, how is y'all using that to impact the youth through the music? Because Milwaukee youth is pretty much influenced by the music that we make through the culture.
1: Yeah, absolutely. Absolutely. So, I mean, admittedly, the street culture is part of the culture, right? We'd be remiss to think that the things that happen in the street aren't what get brought to the kitchen table or the dinner table. But I am not focused on that, right? Because I know so many people in Milwaukee, because I'm good in every hood, right?
0: Mm-hmm.
1: I think I have identified what it means to make sure everyone should listen to this music, right? I'm not saying we're not cussing or anything, but there is not a lot of great representation because I don't know a lot of those people personally, right?
2: Yeah.
1: So just recognizing that. But we do have those people because they all around.
0: Mm-hmm.
1: But, yeah, we got gospel people on the album, or at least people projected to be on the album. We got the multiple ways in which people identify both rap and hip-hop on the album. And then we got some breakthrough genres. You know what I'm saying? Some stuff I don't know what to call it. They just cold.
0: Yeah.
1: So I'm looking forward to all those things working itself out on the album.
0: How often? Go ahead.
2: I was gonna ask. So how do you, with you being the first point of contact of everything that's going on, and you see it on every level, how do we get your, in your opinion, how do we get the city to invest more into it? Because I feel like they're leaving money on the table.
1: It's a lot of money.

0: I always say it's money on the floor. Mm-hmm. We ain't even got to the table yet. So I think the first thing is just not hating, but I think the hating part is not overlooking somebody, right?
1: No. When I say city, I mean the actual city.
0: Yeah, so
1: the city of Milwaukee.
0: And I'm speaking to that for real, right? So and we can use, we ain't got a name drop, but there are certain organizations that only want to quote unquote like want to pump up or highlight one certain town or one side of town, or you know what I'm saying, let's say something trendy, they want to hop on that bandwagon. But there's no one really taking a risk as to what it means to create a bandwagon, right? There's no one really taking a risk to be like, oh, this is the next star, right? So that's the bag right there. It's literally like creating some type of foundation for the artists in Milwaukee to jump off of. Right, and for the artists that leave Milwaukee to feel like they can return without needing the red tape or needing to know somebody, or like, dang, I'm from here. Why is it so hard for me to come back? Right, so those are the things. It's just a lot of, I think it's a lot of respect that comes to recognizing like these little kids we got right now could very much so be X, Y, and Z. Right, so what's in place for them to do it right now, to try it out? Right, to like test the theory, right? You know what I'm saying? To mess up once or twice, you know what I'm saying? To figure it out, right? There's no space for that. And I feel as if that's what the city could provide, space for learning in that space, learning what it means to be an artist, learning what it means to get your money off artists alone, right? And even like applying that theory to see if it's feasible. Hate for people to get to 30 and be like, dang, I should never did this.
1: Yeah, absolutely.
0: You know what I'm saying? Like, you could have been hit your head at 18 and figured it out, right? So just some support for the dreams, right? Like, a lot of people don't actually...
2: We talking dreams earlier.
0: A lot of people don't even want to do this for real, but they want to say they did it, and there is no avenue just to say you did it. You know what I'm saying? It's got to be, like, full gone. You want to be Beyonce or no, right? Yeah. So, like, what is that about? So,
1: absolutely.
0: I'm
2: so
0: looking.
2: Because my thing is, let's document and let's own everything we doing. You know what I mean? Because... It's hard to, like, we went through every era, and it's hard to say what happened. Like we were saying earlier, the child, like, it's hard to say what happened or what you did. And it's, you know, these interviews, these conversations, and these platforms be the only way we get to put it out there. Yeah, you go to YouTube. Yeah, you could go to somebody's Instagram page and scroll all the way down and try to see what happened. But how is we able to keep track of what we doing?
0: I'm very intentional about that. I think this is like a key point in making sure somebody knew what was going on. Very intentional. And on my Instagram, I say I'm a historian because I know once I get to a certain post number on my page, I'm done posting. Right? Like, anything else just going to have to tag me in terms of recognizing, like, this is a moment in time that I want to either cherish or keep that way. And and then just also recognizing, like, Instagram can't be something I own. So then it's going to be like a whole campaign moving my quote-unquote followers to the website. A whole campaign of moving my quote-unquote followers to a main event that anybody and everybody can come to for Milwaukee, right? So that's my ultimate goal in terms of, like, chronologically documenting what it is, having somebody even be able to be like, oh, I seen when you started this. Right? I think that's important, what you're saying. But I'm also tight on what I actually share.
2: Me too.
1: Yeah.
2: But, I mean, it ain't about sharing. It's just about, in a whole, to me, like, how can we tell our history if you ain't a part of it?
1: Facts.
2: You know what I mean? If we wasn't a part of it, what are we watching to see the history of Milwaukee? Like, where we going? Like, who we, not even just who we asking. Like, you could ask people that's a part of it, but it's like, where do we go? We know Atlanta history more than ours.
1: That's right.
0: Who?
2: I'm just saying.
1: A lot of artists.
2: As a Milwaukee.
0: But as a whole,
2: like,
0: too,
2: I feel the same way you feel. Like, I know it. But I'm saying, like, in a sense, like, we know Atlanta history more than ours. You know what I mean? Because we don't have as much history or we don't have as much success. You know what I mean? Either way, I feel I know Atlanta's more than Milwaukee because they putting it out there like that. They creating the stories. They making the stories bigger. They made the producers bigger by telling their stories. They made everybody bigger to us.
1: We don't do that for each other. We got to go to break to pay some bills. Do not touch that dial. 101.7 The Truth.
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7: What's the word? Talking Milwaukee history right now, Milwaukee music with the polarizing Milwaukee.
8: We in the making of history for sure.
7: So, tell us about that. Like, okay. How did you get into like Milwaukee history?
8: Okay, boom. One, I love Milwaukee, and I have the privilege and the honor to know a lot of people who, quote unquote, made Milwaukee as safe as it is for black people, and recognizing it could be a lot worse, but thank God it ain't. So those people,
7: I hear what she said?
8: What?
7: Safer than it is for black people.
8: Yeah. It could, man, because I don't think people recognize the resources we have in terms of like the insulation for a person not to die. But I knew those people. Those people have long gone home, and they just inspire me to make sure I either add to history or know a lot more people just like them. So that's why I am big on history, because you can get finessed, right, thinking Milwaukee ain't on anything if you listen to what's currently being portrayed. But that is an act of propaganda, mm-hmm. to circumvent the past narrative, mm-hmm. of Milwaukee glory, right? To circumvent the past narrative of Milwaukee leadership, right? To circumvent the past narrative of Milwaukee excellence. So that's why I know the history of Milwaukee, is to make sure we don't forget,
7: yeah.
8: that we ain't being targeted just because. It's to make sure that I got enough arsenal, in case somebody try to talk about it, that I can dig deep into the treasure chest about the accolades and why Milwaukee is the number one city in the state, right? Mm-hmm. Why the GDP is relying on us, right? And so that's why I know the history of Milwaukee. And then I value the history of Milwaukee because it informs the present and then the future. So that's really what it is.
7: So what part of the town are you from?
8: I'm off the west side for shit. I mean, for sure. West side, baby. Trey 7 all day.
7: She said the west side. At first, you didn't used to be a west side.
8: Was always a west side. Don't let them finesse you. Don't let them get you like that. It was always a west side, my baby.
7: It was always a side of town.
8: It has always been four sides of town, right? But the gentrification, huh? And the suburbs and the county separating, going from one city to like how many little towns is it? Like 7 or 9
7: villages.
8: Yeah, so that's all a ploy, mm-hmm. for you to not recognize where you at. But I'm off the west side for sure.
7: Okay, we got four walking in the building. 833-212-1017. Truth Nation, want to hear your words? What? Okay, I got one question.
8: All right.
7: Milwaukee then or Milwaukee now?
8: Ooh. What's the time frame for
7: Milwaukee
8: then or now?
7: Milwaukee then or Milwaukee now?

0: That's hard.
1: What is then?
2: That's why I'm
0: saying. Oh, so you want to answer it too?
1: Well, what do you identify as then?
0: When is your then? Like when you think, when I said it, when I said then, like what's the first then that popped in your head? Like did you, how far did you go back?
2: My first then popped up in my head was Burlock Street Glory, when everybody on Burlock had furs and stuff like that.
0: So Burlock then or Burlock?

0: comprehension. And right now, I know a lot of people doing what they was doing, right? So I also have to influence their, well, compared to where before, I'm just having it happen to me.
1: Mm-hmm.
0: You know what I'm saying? I'm a kid, or I'm just experiencing it the first time because it's our life right now. So, no, no. You know,
1: it's
0: I miss banging. I miss the double roads. I miss, right, without the blocks and sticks and all these things, yeah. Right? I miss the care that they used to put in the streets. I miss the care that people used to have for their everyday jobs. You know what I'm saying? That's a back then thing, but it's a lot of people who recognize I'm the job. Right, so I'm in that back too. So I don't know.
1: So what for you, Jazz? Milwaukee then, Milwaukee now.
2: Then
1: I know.
2: 92 through 2010.
0: See?
1: 1992
2: through 2010.
0: See, I'm 93, well, baby. So
1: I'm 87. But I'm Milwaukee. I love Milwaukee then, but Milwaukee now. I'm more Milwaukee now.
2: I'm going to always be biased because it's no matter how much good is happening now, the state of our community is nowhere near what it used to be during those times. And it's not, I'm not going to say it's strictly because of certain things, but it is. There was a different generation present, the grandmothers in the household, the older relatives who come from the South, they have a certain structure and tradition. There was...
1: for comfortability.
2: No, I'm not. Let me explain. Like when Mike was up here yesterday, our families are four generations in off of Burlar. I don't even see people who have families who are four generations in anymore. Like he said, it's like a disbursement. Families don't hang out. Community don't hang out as much. You can't, at 8 years old, I could ride my bike to Columbia or the corner store at Lincoln, and my mom ain't got to worry about if I'm going to get hit by a car. Where I can stay outside and go play and not worry about if I'm going to get kidnapped. You know what I'm saying?
1: Yeah, I know. It's a comfortability.
0: That's Burlar. Burlar was very great.
1: I'm off of Burlar.
2: It's not more so of a comfortability. It's more so of when I think about Milwaukee during those times, the success was, it looked different to me of our people than it do now. To me, I feel like those who, not all, but some who, work themselves up to be in position along the way, acted as if they wanted to reach back. But when they got in them positions, they became what you mentioned, the black token, and then they shut the door.
1: Mm.
2: And now they get to dictate what Milwaukee looks like instead of the people who were really a part of Milwaukee. You get what I'm saying? So it's...
1: See, I say Milwaukee now. Not because it's what it is, it's because what's needed. You know what I mean? Like I feel like back then I wasn't needed. I'm more needed now.
2: I disagree.
1: Like we're needed more now than we was needed then.
2: I disagree.
1: Yeah, you just said 1992.
2: I know,
1: to 2010.
2: But hear me out, though, Meech. You were we were needed then. You know why? Because if we did not do what we had none of this would be here.
0: All these things matter. Yeah.
2: None of this. That's why I said back then matters more, because who's gonna pave the way? Who's gonna put in the work? Who's going to take the sacrifices and risks so that the city can be the way that it is now? There is no, like, I wouldn't, if I could do it all over again, I would. Because again, we didn't have the blueprint. A lot of us didn't. But it still matters. It's always going to be then versus now.
1: I'm going now because I feel like then it was like you explained a lot of stuff that was just comfortable. You know what I mean? Like, just like, okay, it was. You so used to it going on. It felt good. Now it's a little bit uncomfortable. To me, it's like, okay, we needed way more than we needed. Now we got to make something happen today.
2: Yeah, but when you ride around Milwaukee and you look at the state of the city, do you think that black people were succeeding more then or now?
1: I mean, that's why I'm saying it's Milwaukee now, because that's when we got to take it now. If we ain't take it then, it's the reason why we got to do it now.
2: I hear you,
1: that's
2: but...
1: That's what I'm on. I'm on Milwaukee now. What you think?
0: I'm on Milwaukee remix.
2: That part.
0: I ain't gonna hold you. I mean, need
2: Milwaukee
0: a bit
2: now
0: of both.
2: Is cool, but, you know, it's no issue. I love to see where we are, but I feel like we still have a lot of work to do, because –

0: we're bringing something new. Mm-hmm. Like it's a we're revolutionizing the city. Mm-hmm. We're doing things that no one has heard of, that these people that run these offices are scared of. This because they have their idea of what Milwaukee should be. And we have our idea of what it should be because we come from this Milwaukee, not the other Milwaukee.
1: Ooh, yeah. I was just about to go there. I was going to go there and recognize, and I'll argue that there's a conflict on the old Milwaukee and the new Milwaukee in terms of it not progressing.
2: Yeah.
1: Right? In terms of there being an obvious fragment in terms of when you can tell a new Milwaukee versus an old, because there is obviously new players in Milwaukee.
0: Mm-hmm.
1: Right? So it's a lot of new people who ain't even from here who don't have the lead in their blood. You hear me? They ain't got the...
0: I thought I was tripping. I'm like, I used to go everywhere and know everybody.
1: No, yeah, that ain't the same, boo boo. All my friends gone. And not all of them, but my good ones, my good homies done kicked it. So it's definitely something to be mindful of, right? Mm-hmm. The people who have helped me cultivate Milwaukee ain't even here no more.
0: Yeah.
1: So that's also a thing, right? I'm actively doing a lot of the things that I do because I know I'm building new community.
2: Yeah.
1: Right, I ain't building. I'm not kicking it with the people I went to grade school with, high school with.
2: Yeah,
1: these are new adults. Right, we are also new people as adults.
2: Yeah.
1: So all of those things I'm definitely putting into play, and I'll argue it. There is a misalignment. You know what I'm saying? The Milwaukee that we wanted to be is very much so informed by the previous Milwaukee, right? Then, but however, the people in position oftentimes coming from a whole nother city trying to make Milwaukee that.
2: Yeah.
1: Or this, or you know what I'm saying? And I think that's the conflict that we are going against.
0: So I want to address the chat. Anita said, I think a lot of your opinions, Jazz, are personal and somewhat one-sided, respectfully. I respect that, but I'm going to disagree because Jazz has worked at City Hall. Jazz has worked at the state level. Jazz come from 14th and Burleigh. Jazz has worked in the school system. Jazz has worked in the sports system. Jazz has worked at the Bear Center doing events. Jazz has worked in every aspect.
1: Jazz been everywhere.
0: To Milwaukee. Which is why I'm giving certain, I'm not being biased, but I'm looking at it in its totality.
2: Mm-hmm.
0: Based off of the experience that I have, the people I know, the things I've seen, who my father is, who my family is in general. And my grandparents were the first black family on 14th and Burleigh in the 1950s. So I know a lot of the history and I know a lot of the key things that happened behind closed doors. So it's not that I'm being biased, it's just that I know what I know and I can't unknow it. And to some who may not know, that may, I understand why it would sound like I'm being biased or that I'm being, you know, opinionated or one-sided, but I'm just looking at it from a wider perspective. Mm-hmm. You know what I'm saying? And again, it's not that I love Milwaukee. That's why I always come back home. Every time I leave, I come back to the crib because it's no place like home.
3: I mean, I was just going to say that.
1: Being everywhere else
3: and you ate the food, you done drunk the water, you done slept with the sun coming up everywhere else on the beach, anywhere else when it's hot, cold, anywhere else, I want
0: it's not
3: to
0: the same.
3: Come.
0: And I'm going to tell you something. No matter how much I feel how I feel about Milwaukee, because I will say I do love home. It's not that I have, of course, I have my biases. We all do, right? But the thing that I've noticed, nobody is like us.
3: Nope.
0: They don't have the mannerisms. They don't have the fly. They actually not, we really intelligent. Like, when you go to other cities and states, we are very, very intelligent people.
3: I be feeling like I'm too smart to talk to somebody.
0: And we were raised a certain way. We were raised to treat people a certain way. So that's what I love the most about us, no matter how bad the city is.
3: I ain't gonna lie. We don't care.
0: We don't.
1: And not even a little bit.
3: Not even a little bit. That's what I'm saying. Like, you can tell if somebody from Milwaukee in the airport, they don't.
0: Listen.
3: What?
0: I'm trying to tell you.
3: I gotta see other people wild out. Milwaukee wilding out is something different.
1: It's up there when it's stuck.
3: Man, you've been watching bump videos.
0: Yes.
3: Oh, that's Milwaukee to the T. I don't lie.
0: Listen,
3: oh my God.
0: It's so funny. We gotta get some
3: more lingo.
0: It's
3: the lingo.
0: It's hilarious.
3: We ain't taking nothing. I ain't gonna lie.
0: Absolutely. We gotta go to break. We got four walkie in the building. Do not touch that dial. 101.7 The Truth.
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0: 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It's your girl Jazz Tyler Digi Meech. 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Shout out to all the listeners in the chat. Anita, it's all love always. Shout out to everybody who consistently join us. Make sure you are tapping in Monday through Friday, 4 p.m. to 7 p.m. We got a special guest in the building for Walkie Meech. What we talking?
1: I mean, we talking. You know how we going to talk now. It's hump day.
0: It's hump day.
1: I'm ready
2: to get
1: it. Yeah, we made it. I'm going to talk now because, like, you know, the last couple of days, it's Juneteenth Friday, Father's Day. You know,
0: it's going out this week.
2: It's actually cracking.
0: Yeah. I'm going to have to stay in the city this week.
2: No, you need to. It's going downtown. It's going
1: down. She in a parade.
2: Like, what you mean stay?
0: I was leaving Saturday, though.
2: But what?
0: Myron got a show in Detroit.
2: Oh, okay.
0: Shout out to Myron.
2: Shout out to the love.
1: Bye.
2: I might have to.
0: It's going down.
1: Summerfest starting.
0: I know.
1: Bye.
2: Summerfest going Tyler down. Here. All the fest.
1: Next week, Jazz.
0: I'm Tyler here, too.
1: Yeah. Do you got them tickets yet?
0: No, we actually getting some. Yeah.
1: Bye.
0: No, I'm staying.
2: I need a piece on that, man.
0: I need parts. No, I'm staying.
2: Get Jazz ticket.
0: I'm staying.
1: But Walkie, go ahead, tell us what you go ahead, promote yourself. Let us know what you got going on.
2: All right.
1: Get up out of here.
2: Okay. So, boom, the Four Tape is active. We live, ready, and direct. The objective of the Four Tape is make sure you from Milwaukee. If I gotta ask you where your grandma and them at, I will. It's a whole bunch of, I wish I would win here. I wish I go here, but you can't. The table already built for the residents in Milwaukee and recognizing our sound don't get drowned out and our understanding of what we got here don't get sauced
1: culture,
2: out,
1: yeah.
2: Right? Like, we don't need nobody trying to dilute what we already had going on. And for that reason and for that opportunity, we looking for all of the people who are cold in any genre. Any genre meaning you done made up a genre. We'd love to have you. Our sessions, we done had 5 sessions so far. The last session was our first recording session. Mm-hmm. And moving forward, we will have all recording sessions. Okay. The recording sessions may coincide with a writing session, or the recording session may coincide with a learning session.
1: Yeah, so y'all picked all the beats already.
2: Yeah, we got a.
1: I'm just saying, like,
2: we got a file. If it was in real life, it'd be a nice little thick stack of beats, huh?
1: Yeah.
2: We got over 100 beats. We got over 8 producers represented so far on the tape.
0: Huh?
2: It's very cracking. I'm not gonna hold you. And then we got the people in their basement who ain't popped out yet.
1: That's what I'm saying.
2: What? We also going to people's basements and recognizing, like, some sounds only grow where they at.
1: Yeah.
0: Yes.
2: Right. And we're respecting that in order to cultivate the actual sounds of
1: people. Used to be like, bro, come to the studio.
2: That's not real.
1: You gotta come
2: and
1: to
2: then
1: me.
2: It's, you know,
0: but
2: how
0: you
2: go.
0: Always been that way though.
2: Come
0: Meech.
2: On, look. Also, Meech, recognize.
1: You gotta come to me.
2: Yeah. Meech, recognize. Also, it's like, I'm hot. I can't leave this mug.
0: I'm hot
2: a couple ways. Yeah. I can't leave.
0: Yeah.
2: I wouldn't.
1: Oh, yeah, for sure that way.
2: I respect that. And I honor that. You know what I'm saying? Recognize you got your own little feng shui going on.
1: Yeah.
2: Can't take your shoes off and other people's stuff. Like, all these things I'm mindful of. I've been working with artists for so long.
1: Yeah.
2: You know what I'm saying? I've been managing artists for so long. You know what I'm saying? So all of these things I've taken heed to, and I'm putting it into practice for the tape, right? So the writing sessions will only happen if you come into the recording session. And recognizing, like, I've been paying for a lot of space and a lot of time, and when it comes down to finalizing the tape, that money gonna need to go somewhere else. Mm-hmm. So I'm being mindful of that. Yeah, you know we gonna pull up on you, but I also be coming with like 20 people.
1: Mm-hmm.
2: You know what I'm saying? People houses can't handle 20 people in the basement. Recognizing that, so I've been mindful of these things, and I also make sure after this first session, we're going to make sure we're ready to go.
1: Yeah.
2: You know what I'm saying? So if it's a writing session, I'm assuming you haven't written anything or you still need to pick a beat compared to, we finna do an hour and a half session, and then that's it.
1: Mm-hmm.
0: I love that.
1: Remember our
0: sessions, man? Like, back, like, 808 Real, Biz, Dev, Meech. Everybody like this.
2: Ooh, cracking.
0: Oh, my gosh. That's a feeling.
1: Original Swag Boy.
0: Yes.
1: I was going to say, what y'all got planned for post-production? Y'all going to get Meech on there?
2: You knew that. We going to get anybody who cold on there. Actually, I don't want no funny
1: I'm talking about, like, far as mixing and
2: stuff
1: like that.
2: Yep. So we have an in-house engineer. Shout

0: out to that guy, Eli.
1: Oh, Eli?
0: Yeah.
1: Shout out my boy, Eli. Yeah, he knows. Yeah, man, come on, E.
0: He knows what to do. But also, he recognized that it's a big feat, so I'm sure he'll ask for help, and I will, too, making sure it get done fast.
2: Listen, I got to shout out the trap, man. The chat cutting up.
0: What they saying?
2: But Bar said, I already got my FUBU fit laid out for this Friday with the pair of all-white G-Unit shoes.
0: Not the G-Units. They did just redrop those.
2: See, yeah. I used to rock the G-Unit boots.
0: Good boot. I knew you was fly.
2: I used to. Them things, but the... He said FUBU fit with the G. Okay.
0: I heard it.
1: Thanks, Bad Bar. Happy Father's Day. To all the fathers out there, we will be rocking. Y'all want to come to the barbecue on Sunday? Just, you know.
0: Where the barbecue
1: find
0: at?
1: Me at my crib. 44 from Burlock.
2: We got to get them to put it back in Sharp.
1: Y'all see
2: Park.
1: Any? Y'all see the smoke coming from the grill?
2: Where it's Homer me. Blow at?
0: Homer Blow, he at the house too.
2: We need the Father's Day picnic back at Sherman Park every Father's Day.
1: How do you got something going on? That was a birthday party.
2: He has the birthday bash for the children in June.
1: Yeah.
0: Shout out to that. Good book bag.
1: Yeah.
0: Good backpacks, good meals.
1: But I can't wait to hear what y'all got, you know, if you, you know, when it's done. Let me put my ears to it.
0: We're going to have a whole listening session because I don't want to embarrass anyone nor myself, right? So that's also going to be like,
1: have a curation session.
0: Yeah. Oh, look at the language. We learning new words right now.
1: For the listening session, because the listening session is for the public. The curation session
0: is to make sure we know what they listening to.
2: Absolutely.
1: No, just curating the order, stuff like that. Like with,
2: you got
1: with
2: some quick shout-outs?
0: Shout out Milwaukee. Shout out my mama. Shout out my daddy. I wish he was here. Shout out to Fort Walkie. Shout out to my artist who just dropped the EP. And shout out to anybody who loved me.
2: Absolutely. Thank y'all so much for tuning in. We will be back tomorrow 4 p.m. to 7 p.m. Shout out to all of our guests, Chad Roper, Marcus Hogan's, Fort Walkie. It was going down today.
1: Catch us at Juneteenth.
2: Yes, indeed. Have a safe evening, Milwaukee.

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